0: disassembled the toilet seat and used dog leashes to try to get the phone. Eventually using the leashes to tie herself off as she reached for it.
1: Tom Cruise style.
2: Yeah.
0: This gets better. That effort failed, and she fell head first into the toilet.
2: And that, the reason she did that is why Mr. Fink is talking about here. He said these tanks or vaults develop a bit of a crust on top, so the toilet paper you'll see looks kind of like a lily pad.
1: Right.
2: And the objects will fall on top, and you think that's the bottom when reality it's not.
1: You bust through that.
2: Right, exactly.
1: In 8 feet.
2: Mm-hmm. Which is probably, by the way, what's going on there.
0: After this happened, this woman, I understand she had really crappy cell phone service. Can you imagine?
2: No.
0: God.
1: Like, even if you could retrieve it, do you want it back?
2: No.
3: Yeah. Never.
2: It's all in the cloud. Get a new one.
0: There was a whole thing on Reddit of what objects do you have that you would, if they dropped in, would you actually take the time and trouble to clean off?
2: And
1: I
2: just
1: don't
2: that.
1: Know that I don't know nothing. What I'd have.
4: I'm poor enough, I don't care about anything that I own.
0: But this guy, I love the way they describe this guy as an outhouse expert. Hey, dude, quit bragging, okay?
2: Yeah.
0: We all know that you're okay. What's coming up in the news, Christy Lee?
2: Coming up, we have giant banana car is drawing some attention. As we talked about earlier, these squishy toys, the Nidos, are causing some problems in cars. And the payphone hotline is back in an interesting way.
0: Yeah, this is really interesting because there's an entire generation that's never seen a payphone.
2: That's right.
0: That probably doesn't even know how to use a regular phone.
2: And we were talking about you scrolling through your phone. What videos do people want to look at? They're oddly satisfying. They're watching some of these interesting clips on.
3: Okay.
0: Yeah, that's a survey. I saw that. And it's kind of interesting.
2: Yeah.
0: I was really surprised that one of the most... the category of the most viewed videos.
3: Can I guess one?
0: Yeah.
3: Pimple popping?
0: That's it?
3: Yeah.
0: I couldn't believe it.
3: Yeah.
0: I've never seen one of those.
1: Not for me.
3: Not me either, man.
1: But there's a huge audience for it.
2: They have a TV show about it.
3: They make fake skin that people can order and pop pimples out of. Yeah.
1: Awful.
3: Ugh.
0: What?
1: Yeah. Yeah.
2: Followed closely by something you did yesterday, Jess.
3: Oh, okay. Yeah. Oh, yeah.
1: I follow one of those.
3: Those are good ones.
1: Yes.
0: Wow. Okay, we'll find out what those videos are. Right now, I want to ask you about those credit card bills. Yikes. If they get, sometimes when times get rough, you end up spending a lot of money on your credit cards. Then you start realizing, wait a minute, I'm paying 20%+ interest on these things. Maybe a good time to try to grab some cash and pay them off. That's where American Financing comes in. What this is about is taking the equity in your house, if you've owned your house for a while, and you can refinance it. Now, let's just say you bought your house 10 years ago. It's probably worth about twice as much. These are some averages. I was just looking this up. The average house in America has pretty much doubled in value with respect to what it'll go for on the market these days in the last 10 years. So if you've owned a house for 5 years, probably up 30-40%. It depends, of course, on your particular situation, location, et cetera, et cetera. But you may be able to take advantage of that additional equity and refinance the place and get some cash out of it, pay off your credit cards, or I don't know, buy some new appliances, whatever. 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
12: Around the country and coast to coast. People always say, what do you like most? I don't want to brag. I don't want to boast. I always tell them I like toast.
0: Very nice.
13: Yeah, toast! Yeah, toast!
12: I get up in the morning about 6 a.m. Have a little jelly, have a little jam. Take a piece of bread, put it in the slot. Push down the lever and the wires get hot. I get toast.
13: Yeah, toast! Yeah, toast!
12: Now, there's no secret to toasting perfection. There's a dial on the side and you make your selection. Push to the dark or the light, and then if it pops too soon, press down again. Make toast.
13: Yeah, toast! Ah, toast!
12: When the first caveman drove in from the dregs, didn't know what would go with the bacon and the eggs. Must have been a genius, got it in his head. Plug the toaster in the wall, buy a bag of bread, make toast.
13: Yeah, toast! Ah, toast!
14: Oui, monsieur, bonjour, coquette. Oh, croissant, vous avez. Maurice Chevalier, Eiffel Tower. Oh, oui, Marie, baguette, bonsoir.
13: French toast! French toast!
12: In Chicago, we're on the Bob and Tom Show.
13: Yeah, toast!
12: Yeah. Toast.
0: Comedian Nathan Trenholm in the studio with us. Now, Nathan, where are you living now?
15: I'm living in Los Angeles now. Mm-hmm. And I live with a guy and a girl. And actually, the last time I was in town, I had some cookies. And I offered some of the cookies to my roommates. And the girl just got all mad at me. She's like, Nathan, I'm an actress. Actresses can't have carbohydrates. I was like, you know, you mispronounce that word. Uh-huh. It's pronounced waitress. You're a waitress.
2: The man claimed he couldn't help himself when he guzzled 7 bottles of a spiked lemonade drink in the aisle of a supermarket. A 43-year-old Wisconsin man told police he was a recovering alcoholic and had been sober for 16 months before being driven to drink and downing the bottles of Jack Daniel's Lynchburg lemonade in 15 minutes and placing the empty containers back on the shelves. He was cited for retail theft.
0: Oh, so he'd go grab one, drink it, walk around the store, then go back and put it back?
7: No, he did it all in 7 bottles in 15 minutes,
2: Tom.
7: He had to just plant himself in the liquor aisle.
16: Yeah. Must have had an opener with him,
7: I guess. Mm-hmm. Or there'd probably a twist.
1: I wonder what triggered it. Was there something that he had seen in aisle 4 that bothered him?
0: His wife.
17: Yeah. Patterson, from Patterson, New Jersey.
0: Oh, sure. That's famous.
17: Yeah, you know, small.
0: Sure.
17: Thugged out town. You know, it's tiny.
18: So small, we used to get robbed by people we knew.
7: That's small.
18: People like, stick him up. I'm like, Andre? I'm going to tell your mother, man. By the way, how is Aunt Carol? How's she doing? I'll come home for dinner.
6: 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Bob and Tom Radio.
1: Hey, it's the Bob and Tom Show. My gosh, thank you for being here with us. We're live from the O'Reilly Auto Parts Studios. There's Christy Lee at the news desk.
2: Well, hello.
1: Jess Hooker's over there.
2: Hi.
1: There's Jeff Oske at the NHTSA Sports Desk.
19: Yes, sir.
1: Ace Cosby across the way.
19: Howdy.
1: I'm Josh Arnold, and there, to my left, oh, Captain, our Captain, Tom Griswold.
0: I'd prefer your Majesty.
1: Oh, I'll remember that.
0: Got a couple letters. We got to clarify some stuff.
2: Uh-oh.
0: We've learned a few things today. Did you explain the bucket thing to her yet?
1: Have been in here when we had a Tomism. A man's wife was doing some cleaning of the car, wanted the shop vac to be moved, and asked her husband to please move the sock bucket.
2: The sock bucket.
1: Yeah.
2: Okay.
0: I think the sock bucket should become part of the parlance, if you will.
2: Yeah.
0: You could call someone, yeah, what a sock bucket.
1: Yeah.
2: That is good.
1: It's something simple, you know, that you're playing catch and they drop the football.
2: Yeah.
1: Oh, you sock bucket.
0: I like that very much. We've also learned a little bit of history today. We just learned that from a so-called outhouse expert, if you've dropped anything in there,
2: I don't think anyone needs anyone to tell them that.
0: But how do people drop stuff? Don't check your work at an outhouse.
2: Yeah.
0: Get it done and move on.
1: You don't look in?
0: Don't take your wedding ring and spin it around your finger. Don't take your camera out. Don't drop your sunglasses.
1: But I at least look. I want to see how mine meshes with everything else.
2: Josh.
1: You don't want to see how it adds to the collage?
0: Okay, sorry. Let's move forward here. We took a quiz.
1: You don't want to see if you can recognize yours?
2: Stop.
0: We took a quiz. Ms. Hooker gave us a quiz that terms that men probably don't know about things in the world of being a lady.
2: Yes. Sure.
0: Can you give me one more example?
2: What's the beauty blender? We did that.
0: The beauty blender, I found out, is a sponge that you use to
2: makeup sponge.
0: Meld
2: is what we called
3: your foundation.
1: Oske knew it right away.
2: Yeah,
19: they're all over our bathroom.
1: Yeah, I never knew they had a name. I'm glad to know it.
3: Yeah, there you go.
0: The triangular sponges.
2: Maybe triangle. They could be sphere shaped. They could. Yeah, they're all kinds of shapes now.
0: So the point is, we're learning things.
3: Yeah, you're learning. Yeah.
2: What are you
3: teaching
2: us?
3: You.
2: Yeah.
0: Well, I'm trying my best.
1: Uh-oh. Well, here's a question for some women.
2: Okay.
1: Quiz. Do you know that you can bring up a topic that's very serious when I'm not about to drift off to sleep? You could do it, say, at dinner.
2: Okay.
1: Yeah.
3: Josh, I have a feeling that these aren't questions for Christy or I.
1: These might be directed toward exes.
19: I don't know. I feel like those are very universal.
0: Yeah. My question was, do you know how long I haven't been able to read your mind? Yeah. Okay.
1: Oh, wait.
2: There is something about laying in bed, though, that all of a sudden you want to talk. I don't know what it is.
1: I have given you four chances.
19: Yeah.
3: No.
1: Is there something you want to talk about? No. Something you want to talk? No.
2: And it's not even serious.
1: And then I am literally entering dream world, you know, there is something I want to. I am about to throw you out the window.
3: No, I've done, this has been a thing, but I have decided that I have to say no the first time he asks. The first time my husband goes, is something wrong? I go, no, because I would like to work through this on my own.
1: Would you ever say that?
3: Yeah, I do say that.
1: Okay,
3: I
1: love that.
3: I said, but please ask in a couple of hours.
1: Oh, Jess, that's amazing.
3: Yes.
1: It really is.
3: Yeah, because I find the dumbest things to complain about sometimes. And so now in therapy, I'm learning like, hey, this is a you problem. It's not a him problem. You got to give some effort.
1: Yes.
3: Before you attack him and rip his head off.
0: Yeah, but I don't. It's not just the serious stuff, Josh.
2: Yeah.
0: It's the minor stuff.
2: Yep.
0: Well, I've got to get up at 3 a.m. It's 10:30. Good night. What, wallpaper?
2: I'm guilty of this.
3: We have
0: wallpaper in Hart's room.
2: Yeah. Uh-huh.
0: Really?
2: Do you know what? Do you think we should get that shaker garage door? Do you think we should get that? Yeah, I'm guilty of doing that.
0: Well, stop it.
19: Yeah.
0: Okay, sorry.
1: How universal is this? Do women know that if you...
2: We know everything. What are you talking about?
1: If you give you finish a bowl of cereal and then you give it a cursory rinse under the faucet, you don't need a chisel and a hammer 9 hours later to clean that bowl.
3: I know my kids don't know that.
0: Right. Do you know that
2: our house, we rinse and put it right in the dishwasher.
0: Did you know that the outside of the space shuttle is made from a cereal that has been left in the bowl overnight? Yes, and you can come back from space and it won't burn off.
2: Yeah,
0: we don't
2: have that problem.
0: Mm-hmm. Now,
19: And you want kids, Josh?
1: Yes.
19: Wait until you try to put one of them to sleep at night. And you've spent just 14 hours with them.
1: Yeah.
19: You're tucking them in, and then they go, hey, how come you and mommy aren't together anymore? You're like, oh, yeah, this is the time to tackle that. Oh, yeah. Or they'll be like, is there a God? You're like, yeah, 9:30 at night on a Tuesday. Yeah, that's when we should be having this conversation.
0: Yeah, but yeah, when they ask you about why aren't you and mommy together anymore, that's when you go to, do you want me to tell you why puppies die? Okay.
2: Oh, jeez.
0: Okay. So now we also learned about purple shampoo.
3: Purple shampoo, yes. Mm-hmm. Do you remember what that's for?
0: If you get your hair dyed.
2: Mm-hmm. It takes the brassiness out.
0: You're supposed to do that afterward?
3: Yes, do that. Like if you have blonde.
0: Got this from longtime listener Andrew.
3: Okay.
0: Air Force veteran. If you caught the crabs, the prescription was, quote, blue shampoo.
1: Oh.
0: So that must be Quell, I believe.
3: Quell, that's what
0: Was that blue?
2: I don't know.
3: I think it was blue. It wasn't purple. It was like so that's this blue.
0: Okay, yeah. Blue shampoo. Thank you very much. We also learned that Zachary Taylor, president.
2: Yeah.
0: Died a few days after July 4th, and I jokingly said he died from eating a mayonnaise sandwich at a July 4th celebration so Millard Fillmore could become president. I was kidding. Got this letter from Amanda, Youngstown, Ohio. Actually, Zachary Taylor did die of an intestinal ailment. The food that got him wasn't mayonnaise. He was being served cherries and cream at a 4th of July celebration.
19: Yes.
0: Which was not refrigerated in the 1850s. He spent the day throwing back cherries and drinking milk that had been sitting in the hot July sun.
2: Oh, God.
0: Essentially, his day went like this. Eat a lot of cherries, drink a lot of questionable milk, have terrible diarrhea, die.
2: Yeah.
0: Thank you, Amanda. Thank you for...
1: Oh, wow. Yeah.
0: Good to know.
2: Okay. Happy summer.
0: All right. So now we can move on from there with Christy Lee back at the news desk.
19: Quite a jubilee.
0: Mm-hmm. Cherries. Jubilee.
2: A Talker research survey discovered how much time Americans spend watching oddly satisfying social media videos.
1: Do you have any, Christy?
2: Yeah, I do.
1: What are yours?
2: I love watching this bee collector lady down in Florida. She goes and collects these huge hives of bees. And I'm a sucker for all animal videos, you know, any kind of animal.
1: I'm like, comforted by, there's a guy I love, his name's S&B Mowing.
3: Yep.
2: I watch that guy.
1: And it's very satisfying to watch it. Well, he's also doing it, he's doing great charitable
2: work. Right, he'll go to a home that's been, obviously an elderly person lives there and cannot keep up their yard.
1: Yeah.
2: And he'll do the whole yard.
1: For free, You just watch him mow, and it's sped up.
19: Yeah, it's a time lapse.
1: He also does some power washing.
19: Yes. Oh, the power washing's very good.
1: And there's a guy who power washes rugs.
3: That's a good rug washing.
1: It's like he pulled him out of the bottom of a lake.
2: Yeah.
1: And he gets these things pristine. It's great.
19: So that's fun to watch sober, too?
1: Yes, man. It is.
0: So wait a minute. So instead of going out and cleaning your porch, you watch someone do it?
1: Well, mine doesn't need cleaning, so it's really comforting.
0: I don't do any of this stuff.
2: Two-thirds admit to watching this subgenre of social media, spending 30 minutes a day or 156 hours a year consuming the content.
1: Boy, I don't do that.
0: Maybe you could find one for me, because I don't do any. I'd like to watch one where ex-jocks with their hats on backwards get hit by trains. And die? Do they have a category for that?
1: We're
2: talking about...
1: I can see why you would be satisfied.
19: You want to go on Twitter. That's where you find that.
2: Yes. Pimple popping videos rank the most sought after content.
0: That's unbelievable.
1: No thanks for me.
0: Are these real people getting zits?
3: Oh, yeah.
19: Or they're popping boils. Their own.
2: Yeah.
19: Yeah, boils, Lance.
1: The only time I see them is when it's by accident, and I go, oh, jeez.
2: But I know people. If I get these in my timeline now, because we're talking about this, I'm going to be so mad.
1: Will your daughters watch those?
2: No, they don't care for those.
1: It's always everybody I know who likes them, girls.
0: Are these on their face?
2: Yeah.
3: Sometimes on their back.
2: They can be anywhere.
1: Shoulders.
2: There's Dr. Pimple Popper. That's a TV show.
0: I'm not going to watch it. Are they I mean, are they holding their phone and then they're...
3: Yeah, it's up close. You see
0: so
3: the whole
0: thing. So
3: they're
0: doing a one-handed zit squeeze?
19: Yep. It's brutal.
3: Yeah, I can't finish one. I won't.
19: No, I don't like them at all.
3: Scroll.
19: Yeah, I, but I know...
0: To. Are they sponsored?
3: Maybe.
19: Some of them.
3: Yeah. Going
0: like a custard commercial?
19: Oh!
3: I thought he was going to say skincare.
19: I can't believe it's not butter.
2: These are fun.
0: I do like the ones. I will say this. I watch the news usually on ABC on Sunday night, and where we live, it's immediately followed by America's Funniest Videos.
3: Yeah. Mm-hmm.
0: And that show is so, I like the host. It's, the jokes are so, they're mm-hmm. so corny. He's got a really fun delivery.
3: Yeah.
0: What's his name? Alfonso?
2: Rubiera
19: or Ribiera.
0: Yeah, I find the guy really good. And anyway, that show, that does crack me up, especially the dog stuff.
3: Yes.
0: And the ones where guys just get racked in the nuts. I know Haywood has that song about that. That I
19: well,
0: those are funny.
19: Slightly different.
2: This is
19: than that
2: different. Yeah,
19: comforting.
3: Yeah,
2: the other one I get stuck. This is going to sound so. I get a lot of videos these days of people taking like jewelers making things.
3: Yeah,
2: that is so fascinating to watch.
0: Chick got me watching that show in England. Where
2: they'll take
19: a great show.
0: People bring in an ancient cuckoo clock, and they put it together.
19: That is a good show.
2: Yeah,
0: I do like that.
19: You know what video I would watch?
2: What
19: a series of a person who's just had pita chips and hummus, and the video is them smoothing out the hummus with the last pita chip, evening it out.
0: I did. Wait a minute. I forgot.
19: That would be
0: about
19: satisfying.
3: That would be.
19: There is a genre of,
0: there's a word.
19: Of the opposite. Yeah. Of people breaking into like a new thing of peanut butter.
0: Oh, I love that.
19: Like there's a whole genre of that.
0: That looks so sad. So that's kind of a hymen food, food hymen goodness. Thing.
19: Yeah.
0: I had to, when I.
19: That's what it's called, food
0: when
19: hymen.
0: When I saw this article, I had to look up a word.
2: Because, I know which one.
0: Because I had never heard of this.
2: We haven't even gotten to the second most popular.
0: The word was condescension.
2: That's
0: which
2: not
0: I didn't
2: word.
0: Understand what that meant. No, the word, and it's pronounced mukbang.
2: Mukbangs.
19: Mukbang.
2: Mukbang.
19: Yeah. It's actually pronounced muk. Yeah.
0: Is it muk?
2: Mukbang.
19: Yep. Oh, I thought it was mukbang.
0: The pronouncer here is M-O-O-K.
19: Oh, okay. I've always heard muk. The people who do it, I've heard say muk.
0: It's spelled M-U-K-B-A-N-G.
2: Mukbangs.
0: I'd never heard of it.
19: I take a huge bowl of ramen and I just stuff my face.
3: Really? Yeah.
0: It says it's
3: the
0: Korean.
3: Act of eating?
19: Yes.
2: Yeah.
0: It says the word comes from the Korean meaning eating and broadcast put together.
3: Oh, yes. I've seen a lot of Asian women and they make
0: live
3: so
0: streams
3: much money.
0: Where viewers chat with the host while they eat dinner.
3: I might do this.
0: So it says the host tells stories, answers questions, discusses current events while eating.
19: And I would say maybe 5% it's a sexual thing.
3: Sure.
19: The rest, they just like watching somebody satisfy themselves with these big meals.
3: So I know in Asian culture, the louder you eat, the more of a compliment it is, right?
19: A ton of slurping of noodles.
0: Oh, I love this. I should go over
3: there.
0: Yeah,
3: you
2: should.
3: Yeah. Okay.
19: Oh, if you slurp your noodles, you're
0: eating. That's good.
2: Yeah.
3: Yes. It's a compliment to the chef, really.
0: My old college roommate wrote me a note not too long ago. He was in New York, and he was at a really nice restaurant. He'd always wanted to go to this really famous restaurant. Anyway, so he's in there, and he sent me a photograph. The woman at the next table sat down by herself and set up a little tripod.
19: Oh, yeah.
2: Oh, yeah.
0: And... videotaped herself eating.
2: Of course.
19: Yeah.
0: I thought that was a little weird, but...
19: I'm not into mukbang or...
0: But now, Christy will remember this. We used to do our show from a beautiful hotel at Disney World.
2: Mm-hmm.
0: The Swan.
2: Yeah.
0: And we'd been doing it for at more or less the same time every year. At the same hotel, and it's still there. It's a wonderful hotel. There's the Swan and the Dolphin.
2: We were usually at the Dolphin.
0: But whenever we were there, am I correct in saying it was always full of young Asian couples?
2: Mm-hmm.
0: And I couldn't stand it any longer. I went to one of the men. I said, what's going on here?
19: Interesting way to put that.
0: Every year.
19: Your curiosity got the best of you.
0: It was the same thing. Yeah. And it turned out that it was not Tokyo, but it was some major Japanese city. And they had a special thing, honeymoon. They were all honeymooners.
3: Oh, okay.
0: So you'd get married and you'd go to Disney World. And but this was in the 90s.
3: Okay.
0: And what was striking me as funny was, I mean, I know it sounds like a everybody had cameras, but It was the first time I'd ever seen anybody take pictures of their food.
3: Oh, okay.
0: And everyone was taking photographs of their food, which I thought, oh, that's really stupid. Mm-hmm. Now I do it all the time.
3: Yeah.
0: So I'll send my son, who's a really good cook, I'll say, hey, look at this.
3: Yeah.
0: I'll take pictures of it.
3: Yeah.
0: So, but that was
3: in
0: always.
3: In the 90s, no. Yeah. If I saw someone take a picture of their food in the 90s, like what?
0: Yeah. But now, I mean, it's, hey, cool. But I was just surprised the woman at a really nice restaurant would set up a little tripod and not self-consciously
3: There's a couple of foodie people that I follow, and they'll say, like, hey, we're going to spend $1,000 at this restaurant tonight. And they will video the whole thing, but they will make $5,000 on the post.
19: Right,
3: so it's
19: right.
3: Like, it's
19: right.
3: The investment.
19: Probably way more than that.
3: Yeah. And it's yeah. So it's like, well, yeah. So they get to just go as hard as they can.
0: But are they eating in a normal fashion, or are they shoving it down their...
3: No, they're ordering, like, really insane menu items that are, you know, hundreds of
19: those
3: dollars.
19: Those aren't the mukbang. Those
3: no,
19: are the...
3: No, they're not. Yeah. It's just them tasting these menu items that are you know,
0: I see.
3: Featured.
0: Okay, well, now, it's time for us to move forward here. Christy Lee.
2: Yes, sir.
0: You're going to be taking a little vacay.
2: Mm-hmm.
0: And I know you're going to be driving your car that you love so much.
2: Yeah, taking the hybrid on the road. Yeah, the Tucson hybrid is going to go all the longest trip she's ever taken. 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
0: I think I could write a song. Don't forget the Elantra for anybody else but me. Wait a minute. That doesn't make sense, does it? We're going to come back. We've got more exciting stuff going on. We certainly appreciate your indulging us. And send us your what kind of videos do you think you like to sit there and watch?
2: I watch home remodeling a lot. Yeah. Oh. A lot.
0: Yeah, we know a thing about those shows.
2: Yeah.
0: They never tell you
2: how long it takes
0: and
2: how much it costs.
0: Like there's that show where they fix up cars.
2: Yeah.
0: And they show, we bought the car for $15. We put in $700 worth of parts. They don't tell you that the expert mechanics, those guys aren't working for free. But we are. These are the O'Reilly Auto Parts Studios. 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
2: NASA is searching for 4 volunteers who are willing to spend a year in a simulated space habitat.
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2: They're going to recruit participants for their next simulated deep space mission, working and living under isolated conditions at the Johnson Space Center in Houston.
0: Do they have to stay in it 24/7?
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0: No, I would hate that.
3: 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I could do it if I were alone.
0: Yeah, that's why I quit playing golf.
19: You don't know, yeah.
0: Yeah, I got 3 douchebags I got to talk to for 2 hours. No thanks.
19: Hey, he played golf the other day with you, me, and Hoffy.
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20: Ladies and gentlemen, Bob and Tom.
19: He had a Tomism. A woman could not remember the name of the shop vac. And so she asked her husband to move the suck bucket.
0: If I were a billionaire, I would start a company just so I could say I manufacture the suck bucket.
19: Yes.
0: I'd buy the rights of the finest shop vac out there. 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
19: Yes.
0: You suck bucket. Oh, wow, that's great.
19: Thank you, JJ. He's in Kermit, Texas.
5: That's right.
2: Kermit.
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0: I bet everybody from Kermit, Texas really gets sick
19: they
0: of it.
19: They love when people do.
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0: I meant Trey and the boys. Oh.
19: Hey, it's the Bob and Tom Show live from the O'Reilly Auto Parts studios. Happy weekend to you out there. If you're not listening if you're listening on a different day.
2: Yeah.
19: Get over it. You can adjust. Your brain is better than... There's Christy Lee at the news desk.
2: Hi.
19: Jess Hooker's there.
2: Hi.
19: Jeff Oskey's at the NHTSA sports desk.
8: Good luck at your fishing tournament this week.
19: Thank you. There's Ace Cosby.
9: Hello.
19: I'm Josh Arnold. There's Tom.
0: You got another fishing tournament?
19: Oh, I got fishing tournaments left and right. They're asking me to join...
2: Bassmasters,
19: the Major League Fishing League.
2: Yeah,
19: yeah.
2: Mm-hmm.
19: I'm asking for more money.
2: Okay,
19: I'm holding out.
0: No, it was Assmasters, Christy. Are you really in another fishing tournament?
19: I am in a fishing tournament tomorrow. Yeah,
0: wow,
19: on the Ohio River.
0: Oh, cool.
3: Is it alone or do you have a partner?
19: Yeah, I'm sort of co-angling, meaning I'm not going to be working the trolling motor. I'll be in the back of the boat.
3: Okay,
19: but I'm still fishing the whole time.
3: So there's a team when you do this?
19: Oftentimes, yes.
3: How many?
19: How many teams?
3: No, how many in
2: usually
3: a team?
2: Usually two, right?
19: Usually two.
3: Oh, just two. Okay,
19: yeah.
3: Okay.
0: What are you fishing for?
19: Largemouth, and I think smallmouth is also involved in this one.
2: Mm. Cool.
19: But being the Ohio River, I don't know.
8: Yeah, you may find a corpse.
0: Yeah.
19: I don't know if...
0: The Ohio River whitefish, also known as a used condom floating down from Cincinnati. Okay, well, it's time to check in. See what's going on at the news desk. Christy,
2: well, we only have time for one more story. I'm going to leave these for Jess for Monday that you gave her, but I got this just handed to me. NASA is searching for 4 volunteers who are willing to spend a year in a simulated space habitat.
19: Me.
2: They're going to recruit participants for their next simulated deep space mission, working and living under isolated conditions at the Johnson Space Center in Houston. The space environments will stimulate. It'll stimulate you, all right. We'll simulate both the moon and Mars, mimicking conditions that astronauts are expected to experience on those missions.
0: Do they have to stay in it 24/7?
2: There will be 2 isolated habitats, a spacecraft and a base facility with a workspace, living area, and sleeping quarters.
8: Mm. Can you have contact like with your family?
2: It says participants must meet specific physical and educational requirements.
19: Jeff, it says you don't have to.
8: Sign me up twice.
0: Wow.
2: Yeah, I don't think you... It doesn't say anything about reaching out to your family. Mm. The participants must meet specific physical and education requirements, a multi-day selection process, and pass the space agency's physical and psychological assessments.
19: That's the main thing.
2: Yeah.
0: Do you get paid? I mean, is it like a job?
2: I would think they would pay you. You've got to be off work for a year.
0: God.
2: It's like a job.
8: Tom, let me off work for a year.
0: I couldn't do it for a weekend.
2: Oh, we know that.
3: What? Why? Which part freaks you out?
0: Let's see.
2: Not being able to go outside?
0: Yeah, not being able to grab my phone, make calls,
3: okay.
0: Go be outside, okay. Urinate outside.
19: Unless I could
0: go urinate on Mars. No, I would hate that.
3: I would be worried about the 3 other people. I could do it if I were alone.
0: Yeah, that's why I quit playing golf.
19: You don't know, yeah.
0: Yeah, I got 3 douchebags I got to talk to for 2 hours. No, thanks. And they feel the same way about me, I'm sure.
19: Hey, he played golf the other day with you, me, and Hoffy.
0: Can I get DoorDash? I mean, it'd be awful.
2: Yeah, you would not do well. I don't think this is for you.
19: I saw a DoorDash boat the other day on the lake. I was like, there you go.
2: Are you kidding?
19: It was awesome. Yeah.
5: For real.
19: Yes.
2: I guess in the Ozarks, that would make sense.
19: They all do it. Yeah.
0: Well, that is so fun.
3: Do you guys have a hot dog boat?
19: We don't.
2: Oh, like ice cream?
3: Yeah.
19: There was, I have seen the ice cream boat, yes.
3: Yeah.
0: Any one of those would be a good premise for a pretty funny television show.
19: That would be, yeah.
0: The kid that runs the DoorDash boat.
19: Right.
0: Like one of my old favorite shows, Hank. Where he remember that one?
19: No, I don't remember.
0: Oh, where he has to bluff his way into college. Oh, it's a classic. And then it ends in real life with a murder. It's kind of depressing. Okay. Thank you so much for joining us. Please send us your emails, bobandtom@bobandtom.com. Tell us what video things you like to watch. I just found out that Christopher likes to watch planes take off and land. He can do it for hours.
2: Oh, that's cool.
0: There's a whole video thing with that. That's great. These are the O'Reilly Auto Parts Studios. 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

0: Orange barrels.
1: This is from the East Allen Courier newspaper. This is an actual classified ad.
2: Where's that? The East Side of Allen?
3: Yes, yes. It
2: would. All right.
4: Be my guess.
1: For example, here's a just a typical ad in here.
2: Yeah.
1: Complete meat processing and curing, slaughtering and trucking, closed during August. Then it's a custom meat place.
4: Yeah.
3: Okay. Yeah, okay.
1: Here's another ad. Huge multifamily garage sale.
2: Oh, good.
1: April 29, 30, 7 in the morning till 5 in the evening.
3: Right.
1: Here's some of the items they have.
4: All right.
1: Here, Christy, why don't you read them? Here, I've circled this for you. Just go ahead. Read the items that they have.
4: Let's see. They have baby clothes, strollers, vibrator, adult and children's clothes,
1: Stop.
4: Shoes, toys.
3: Only one?
4: It says one.
1: Who puts that in their classified ads?
2: Vibrator must go.
1: Well, here's Jimmy's old bike when he was a kid, and we've got four basketballs. Here's a nice set of golf clubs.
2: Wait a minute. Read it again.
3: And a vibrator.
2: Read it again, filthy mind.
4: We don't buy vibrators at a garage sale.
1: Baby clothes, strollers, vibrator, adult and children's clothes and shoes, toys, bike, too much to mention.
2: I was going to give them the benefit of the doubt, but I don't know how that...
1: Then at the end it says bake sale also. This sounds like kind of a fun garage sale.
3: It does. Get you down there.
4: So what else is in your room?
2: I have dogs playing poker. I have three of the dogs playing poker on the wall.
3: You have dogs playing poker on the wall?
4: The big velvet painting?
3: Is it a tapestry?
2: The velvet. They're not velvet,
3: no. Is it a tapestry?
2: I do have dogs playing poker, a tapestry, one of them, but no, they're not the tapestry.
3: Mm-hmm.
1: The tapestry that I gave you of my face?
2: It has actually, my comforter.
4: I have that. That's in my living room.
2: Can I tell you this, honestly? In all truth, my comforter is at the dry cleaners right now, and your tapestry is on my bed right now. I slept underneath it last night.
3: Is he facing up or down?
2: He's facing down. I've never slept better.
4: Yeah.
3: Really?
5: And now, from the Bob and Tom Archives, we dust off another classic. classic. A moment of frivolity.
1: With us in the studio, degenerate gambler. I shouldn't say degenerate gambler. I should just say degenerate human. Let's just cover it all. I'm kidding. This is one of my favorite comedians.
3: You don't have to quantify species. I think you just say degenerate.
1: That's why I like Bob. Economy of wit. He gets right to the... Doug is a guy with issues. And I didn't even ask you to give me some talking points today. Is there anything that you want to talk about?
6: No, I just force it in there awkwardly.
1: Constantly
6: going through a Rolodex in my head of... Because I'll think, well, I could do that bit. That's kind of clean. And then you get through it to the end and you go, oh, wait, the punchline you can't use. Oh, yeah. So, yeah.
1: Oh, no, we know what that is.
6: I have a government-imposed stutter now. So when I'm going, the FCC. Okay. I should sue the FCC for my stutter because that's me trying not to say the wrong thing.
1: Well, you're doing fine. You're doing. Let's talk about your life. Do you mind if I ask you some personal questions? Did you ever finish high school?
6: No, at ninth grade, I finished. It was the best move I ever made. Kids, if you're listening.
3: You're not helping.
1: By the way, do we need to...
6: No, I really did.
1: Excuse me for 1 second, Doug. Could you work up some kind of a disclaimer that it's not really a law we're violating. It's more of my moral code. Okay. College isn't for everybody.
4: No.
1: If you'd gone to college, you would have majored in beer drinking anyway. What good would it have done you?
6: Yeah, that's what I did in high school.
1: Mm-hmm. Again, could you make that disclaimer?
6: Whoa, did you what? You waited till you were 21?
4: Right.
6: And that's what I was saying before. This generation, when you listen to old people complain, they'll always bitch about the next generation is too crazy and too out of control. That's always the way it was. These kids today smoke marijuana sticks and they think they can fly. In our day, we just went to a barn dance and we didn't even... Uh-huh. Blankety blank till we were 35 years old. We're going to be the first generation that's the opposite of that. We're going to be the first generation when we get really old and frail and scared going, look at these pussies. We used to do crank off of topless dancers. And these sissies, they drink Red Bull and they go outside to smoke. Scary.
7: 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You're listening to Doug Stanhope. Please be aware, the things that Doug says are not only just his opinions and not ours, They also are generally bad ideas and often illegal. Please use proper discretion while listening. Also, use proper protection and sanitation during and after hearing Doug's comments. Thanks for listening, and hang in there, America. Rest assured that we'll have something safe and clean like Haywood Banks for you to enjoy soon.
1: The Doug Stanhope disclaimer.
5: They don't say we didn't warn you.
3: Oh, my God.
5: There's laughter ahead. This is Bob and Tom Radio.
1: We have a quick phone call. If I'm not mistaken, this is from someone who aspires to be the Doug Stanhope of life in general.
2: Yeah?
3: Morning, Bob and Tom Show.
0: I'm Ennis Donnie Baker.
4: Hey, Donnie.
3: Hey, Donnie.
0: You're crazy, Stanhope, man.
6: Hey.
0: I got a bunch of your tapes and stuff. Hey, you know Joe Emmert?
3: No.
0: Your mommy has Stanhope because he's crazy. He's funny as you are, man. I swear to God he is. You just got to be around him more, you know. He ain't real funny as quick as you are, but he's funny and stuff, man.
3: Yeah.
0: He's got a big heart, man. Do anything for anybody. Great guy, man. I can't wait till he gets out. Hey,
3: yeah, me too.
0: Did you guys do the trick or treating thing last night?
1: Oh yeah. Had a blast.
0: I had to stay home last night because of probation and stuff. Man, you know what? I don't understand, man. Kids all got the same costume nowadays. What happened, man?
3: What do you mean?
0: I mean, nobody's creative. Everybody's doing the same stuff. I've seen at least 15 of them Dora the Builder costumes. You know,
3: yeah.
0: Little Mexican girl with a Dutch boy haircut.
3: Yeah.
0: There was this one kid though. He came up to the door dressed up like Elvis. Man, I swear to God he did, man. I was like, you ain't even old enough to know who Elvis is anyways. He's all nervous. He's like, trick or treat. And I was like, what do you want, candy or painkillers? I said it right to his mom's face, man. We split the difference. I put some Skittles in a pill bottle for
3: nice.
0: Him, man.
3: That's nice.
0: That kid's going places. His mom was hot, too, man. Halloween's easy. You know, most of these kids can't even see with them big masks on.
3: I know.
0: It's kind of dangerous. And they don't know what you're giving away. They come up to the porch, you know, just kind of waiting to hear if something hit the bag, you know, because they couldn't see anything.
3: Uh-huh.
0: I went through like two boxes of wet naps and sugar packets last night. I swear to God I did. I like to thank Heaven's Ribs for being good to me.
3: That's very nice.
0: They hooked me up. And I got at least 14 new flashlights at home now, too.
3: Really?
0: Yeah, I kept telling Small Fries they had to give them up to get the candy.
3: Nice.
0: Care, man, as long as something hits the bag, they'll give you anything. I got one kid to give me his mom's cell phone number. And about 7:30, some mom got up in my face because my boat was blocking the sidewalk and stuff.
3: Yeah.
0: She's like, what is this, Donnie, a boat or a roadblock? I was like, well, why don't you hop in? We'll make it a pork vessel. I'll drop anchor on you. Soccer moms. And kids kept coming to the yard, too, so finally I put some 10-pound test fishing line from the mailbox up to the gas grill on the front porch.
3: Yeah.
0: Stop kids from cutting through, man. We had a 15-kid pile up of Power Rangers, man. And one blind ninja that didn't make it. I didn't know this, but the Jehovah's Witness can't even trick-or-treat, man.
3: No, they can't.
0: That's crazy, just like Amish kids. I mean, Amish kids can go. They just got to dress up like other Amish kids. If they decide to, man. There's a loophole everywhere. Yeah. I feel sorry for kids in Hawaii, though, man.
3: Why is that?
0: Because every year they get their faces all cut up and stuff.
4: You know,
0: parties bobbing for pineapples.
3: Sure. That'll happen.
0: You know, guess me, man, our kids are too old to trick or treat. They just won't give it up. You know, them kids are like, drive up your door, man, that deep voice, trick or treat, man.
3: Uh-huh.
0: I always tell them, nice acting there, Dracula. Your face looks like the cheese on a school pizza. Why don't you get some Oxy-10s anyways, man? Hell, even I quit when I was 19, man.
3: You did.
0: At some point, you got to give it up and stuff, man.
3: Yeah, I guess.
0: Get on the phone now, Donnie. You shut up, Randy. Why don't you check out my sack for some candy?
3: All right, see bye. You, bye, Donnie.
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couple of frat guys from Abilene drove out all night to see Robert Earl Keen at the K-Pig Swine and Soiree dance. They wore baseball caps and khaki pants. They wanted cigarettes, so to save a little money, they got one from this hippie that smelled kind of funny. And the next thing they knew, they were both really hungry. And

the store with the sign, said their beer was coldest, so they sent in Brad, because he looked the oldest. He got a case of beer and a candy bar, walked over to where all them registers are, laid his fake ID on the countertop. The clerk looked, he turned, he looked back up, he stopped, he said, son, I'm not going to call the cops, but I'm going to have to keep this card. The guys both took it pretty hard. B-double-E-double-R.

claimed to be the one from the Robert Earl Keen song, so they gave him all their cash. He bought him some brew. It was a beautiful day out in Santa Cruz. They were feeling so good, it should have been a crime. The crowd was cool and the band was prime. They made it back up front to their seats just in time, so they

0: fitting way to start the weekend, if you ask me. Crack open a cold one?
1: Yeah.
0: Yes, indeed. Hey, hey, Palm and Tom.
2: By the way, never say crack open a cold one if you're in a morgue.
0: No, it has a whole other meaning.
2: A whole, yeah. It's,
0: yeah, you have the,
2: Never mind.
1: All right.
0: But that, too, probably starts the weekend.
2: You're supposed to people keep beers in a drawer with the... You're at the morgue, and the guy goes to get his lunch, opens up, move the toe tag. I want to make sure it's a Budweiser.
0: Oh, man. Lunches and morgues.
1: I had, in a blood bank, they kept the lunches in the...
0: Right next to the blood?
1: Yeah.
0: I mean, what else?
1: Yeah.
0: How about that?
1: I saw that for real once.
2: Well, your blood type is Hellman's mayonnaise.
1: Yeah.
0: That's Christy Lee at the news desk. There's Jeff Oske.
3: Hello.
0: Ace Cosby's there.
4: Hello.
0: I'm Josh Arnold. Jeff is at the NHTSA sports desk. And there's Tom.
2: We got a kind of a rotating cast this week, here and there and everywhere. Mr. Godwin will be back on Monday with his guitar. I can remind you that you can actually see him pre-shoulder surgery on the TV. His comedy special is on the Dry Bar Network. That's something you can do this weekend if you're looking for something to do that's fun. A bunch of other cool stuff, of course, going on in the world. Also, this is the post-July 4th news hunk. I didn't give you the one about the poor guy that picked up something on the beach that blew off a body part. We'll just forget that one. It's too depressing.
1: Well, there are a couple of blown off body parts during the 4th of July holiday.
2: Yeah, but we got a good one.
1: A deep dive.
2: We got a good one about a guy, a Navy veteran, a good man.
1: Uh-huh.
2: Wakes up in the middle of the night and his wife goes, the house next door is on fire.
0: Oh.
2: So we got video of the guy putting the fire out. Why would that be unusual? He's completely naked.
0: Oh, wow.
2: Well, I can understand that.
0: Yeah.
2: You wake up and someone says, hey, the house next door is on fire.
0: You just rush to
1: do what you got to
2: do. Go outside. We do have video. Fortunately, the security cameras primarily.
1: Did they pixelate for us?
2: On the back, on the backside. But, I mean, this guy's a great American. Navy veteran.
0: He did what he had to do.
2: Sleeps nude. What do you expect him to do? Wait, the house next door is on fire? Excuse me, let me go find my Levi's.
0: I bet some would, dude. I know.
4: I'm putting on shorts.
0: Are you?
1: Oh, yeah. My husband sleeps naked, but he keeps his shorts right next to the bed. I mean, you can put them on in 2 seconds.
2: Yeah. So I've had kids for so long that I always sleep in shorts now.
0: Yeah.
2: You just learn. Mm. You know, something is going to happen. You're going to get up, whatever. You're going to get up and pee in the middle of the night, and there's going to be a kid that you don't want to terrify them. So, yeah, I have my... the shorts I wear to bed, they're really, really... really worn out, and they're perfect.
0: Mm. Oh, yeah.
2: You know what I mean? Nice. They've been washed 10,000 times. They're the same level of Ace's Famous underwear.
4: Right.
2: There may be. They don't have the drawstring anymore.
1: Keep them from her. She might throw them out.
2: Oh, no.
1: She knows better.
2: They're hidden.
1: Oh.
2: They have a special place in I have a system of drawers that certain things go in the drawer. For, mm-hmm. Oh, yeah. Yeah. I've got a whole. That's all down. I'm looking forward to...
1: Josh, you sleep in the nude. Do you keep shorts right there?
0: No.
1: So,
0: I would be...
2: So if your house catches on fire...
0: Yeah, I'll take care of it nude. I don't care.
2: Yeah. I was... I've told the story 1,000 times because it's true. I was at a place called the Beaver Creek Lodge in Beaver Creek, Colorado on a ski trip. And it was... The place had just opened. I mean, we were like the first guests ever. And the fire alarm went off in the middle of the night, and I went flying out, and I had no clothes on. And then the door locked, and then I beat on the... It wasn't a fire, actually. It was just the opposite. It was so cold outside, something had frozen on the roof and shot off the fire alarm.
1: But,
2: yeah, lesson learned there also. Mm-hmm. When you're in a hotel, keep on the underpants, because if the fire alarm does go off, you want to be able to... I mean, one of these days, we may be seeing... Josh's naked buns on the Channel 8 News. Well, there's man fleeing home.
0: Hope everybody enjoys it.
1: I would enjoy it. I think it'd be very nice. Yeah.
4: Are you one, if the fire alarm goes off at the hotel, do you actually go outside?
0: I take my sweet time because it's happened six times to me, and every time it's been a false alarm.
4: If I'm three floors or below, I'm not leaving.
3: Yeah.
4: Until I see trucks pull
3: I'll
4: up.
3: I'll take my time getting dressed. I'll brush my teeth.
2: Yeah. that's what a lot of folks said at the World Trade Center. You know, sometimes. Sometimes when they say,
3: at least you found the funniest angle.
2: Oh, we also have

0: valuable of a thing would you have to drop in there before you're climbing down?
1: There's nothing.
0: Yeah.
1: Nothing.
0: A gold bar?
1: No, I don't care. I'll eat beans. Yeah,
2: In this case, it would, the guy in Fresno, it was sunglasses.
1: Sunglasses, yes.
2: Admittedly, a nice pair of those Costas or Ray-Bans. A couple hundred bucks,
1: but still.
2: Yeah, those Costas cost a mucho. But we'll find out about that. And perhaps the worst one of all time we'll revisit. I actually was sitting here by myself an hour ago and came across this story and started laughing just by myself. It is so grim. Also, coming up in sports, we'll update you on the World Cup, et cetera, et cetera. Today is National Kitty Day. Josh, I'll have you know that right now. And just by chance, we have a really sweet cat story.
3: Oh, how nice.
2: In the news.
1: You know what else it is? It's National French Fry Day.
3: Oh, all right.
1: Yeah. So you should all celebrate.
2: French fries.
1: French fries.
0: Which way do you go? What's your go-to fry?
1: Well, McDonald's, of course.
3: But so the shoestring?
0: So, you like the shoestring?
1: Oh, the shoestrings, yeah.
2: Mm. Yeah.
0: I like a crinkle. I've been on the crinkle lately.
2: More surface area to get
1: that. You mean, like Arby's has the crinkly fries?
0: Yeah.
1: Old school, like diner fries.
0: Culver's.
1: Yes.
0: Culver's fries.
1: Has them.
0: Yeah.
1: Yeah.
2: I'm not a big fan of the hash mark ones.
1: The waffle fries?
0: I'm with you.
1: I am not either.
0: They have to be cooked just perfectly. Because if not, they're too doughy. Yeah.
2: Well, they get cold too fast.
0: Yeah.
2: Because it's like a car radiator.
0: Right. Too much surface area.
2: Too much surface area. I mean, any engineer could have told him that. I know that with my lack of science knowledge.
3: I find those to be delicious.
2: Do you know?
3: Yeah.
2: Now, do you like them because when you can dip them in ketchup and get even more because it's like...
3: No, the only time I really get them is Chick-fil-A.
1: Yep.
3: And I dip those in honey mustard.
1: Oh.
0: Yeah. Have you had the mac and cheese at the Chick-fil-A?
3: Yeah, pretty good.
0: I've been swapping out for the mac and cheese.
1: Oh, it is really good.
3: Yeah.
1: Yeah.
2: Oh, well, it all sounds very good.
1: Dip some nuggets in there. Oh. Yeah.
2: Did we ever get to the shortest and longest films of all time? We had the ideal length of a movie yesterday.
1: Yeah, we had that.
2: We had that story. Mm-hmm. I've got a little bit of an update on... what the some of the shortest decent high quality films of all time were. And we'll get to that coming up this morning. And water skiing in the news, so you've got some really fun stuff right now. Christy Lee, you didn't water ski to work, did you?
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2: And look cool when you go to get your Hyundai by wearing Bob and Tom stuff. We've got our new pop-up shop popped up, and it's going to be closing up this Sunday. So this is your chance. We've got Bob and Tom Camp Radio Wood shorts and T-shirts and hats. Kind of silly, kind of fun, including that hoodie over there behind Jeffrey. It's very, very nice. A couple of other things I want to remind you of. Greg Hahn, comedian, tonight only, Dayton, Ohio, one show only. That'll be a terrific show with the Funny Bone in Dayton, Ohio. So if you're there, by all means, go see Mr. Hahn. He will bring joy into your life. Coming up, banana car update. And chocolate, once again in the news for the second day in a row. We'll get you all this stuff from here, the O'Reilly Auto Parts Studios. 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
1: Oh, yeah. 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
5: Ladies and gentlemen, Bob and Tom.
2: Flight instructor?
0: Yeah.
1: Yeah, the jump mid-flight.
2: He's out there with
1: with a pilot, with a student.
3: How bad was the student doing that he jumped mid-flight?
0: Well, it was a woman.
1: Hey.
2: And he says to her something like, you know what to do.
1: Yeah. You know what to do.
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2: And then dropped.
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3: 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All new episodes will appear on the homepage. Nice, right?
1: King Live. Well, for years, he was one of the most powerful rodents in Hollywood and a former co-worker of mine. Joining me in the studio is the water skiing squirrel from the CNN News promos. Man, I don't think I've seen you since you left after that salary dispute.
4: Yeah, I went all David Caruso on the network. I stormed into an executive meeting and demanded more nuts or I walk. Next thing I know, CNN dumps me. Then my life kind of spins out of control from there.
1: Mm-hmm. Yeah, so times were tough for you then, huh?
4: Well, I was practicing a stunt for an Adam Sandler movie, and I blew out my ACL. I spent 18 months just learning to scamper again.
5: Wow.
4: It was another year before I could strap on the skis.
6: Wow.
4: That's a lifetime in this business. I was washed up. The only work I get anymore is at boat shows. Last week, I opened for Russell Johnson, the professor from Gilligan's Island. The Professor Larry.
1: Man, that's rough. I remember when you, me, Wolf Blitzer, Bernie Shaw, Judy Woodruff, remember when we used to limo around to all the strip clubs after work on Friday night? Wow.
4: Those were some wild times. Did you know that Judy and I used to have a little thing?
1: No kidding.
4: Yeah, sometimes she would come over to my place because she liked to play with my nuts.
1: Wow. I thought she just used that line on me.
4: So, what do you say, Larry? Can you help me get my old job back at CNN?
1: Well, I don't know. The budget's pretty tight, man. We just hired Connie Chung.
4: Does she water ski? Or parasail, which is something new I added to the act.
1: Look, I just can't promise anything.
4: Come on, Larry. Help a brother out. I haven't had a nut in 3 days.
1: I'm sorry, man. There's nothing I can do.
4: All right, then. I know where there's a couple of nuts I can help myself to.
1: Hey, what are you doing? Don't go there! Stop it! Oh, yikes! Yowz! Oh, he got that! Easy on the sack! Ow!
4: Promise you'll help, or I'll slit it open and bury him in the park. You'll never see him again.
1: All right, I promise. Holy crap. I'll be dipping the Hardy Boys in a warm bateen bath tonight.
5: Yo! Hardy Boys.
1: Well, this is Larry King Live. Damn you. Come here, you little furry son of a...
7: I could never figure this out. They're telling me it's a crime for me to forget to fasten my own seatbelt. Mm-hmm. And yet every other block, we got a fast food drive-through restaurant with some idiot pulling out with a 16-ounce Coke squeezed in between his legs, a Big Mac sandwich in his fingertips, steering with his wrist, an order of fries wedged between this leg and the console, eating, drinking, slurping, steering with the other knee, and that's perfectly okay if this guy buckles up. And until you see a man pour a piping hot cup of coffee in his crotch at 40 miles an hour, you have no idea the maneuverability of an automobile.
8: And the airlines, they tell you all this psychological stuff to make you feel safe. Like every time you get on a plane, they talk about the flotation seat. And they explain it to you. Like if you go down, if you crash in the ocean, then the seat will float. 2 planes out of 100 go overseas. 98 out of 100 stay right here. So if you want to make me happy, you show me a seat that's going to bounce out of a cornfield. That's what I like. They got everything just confused.
9: 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He's not a flyer, apparently.
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11: Hey, welcome to the Bob and Tom Show. Thank you very much for being here with us. We are live from the O'Reilly Auto Parts Studios. Christy Lee's at the news desk.
12: Howdy.
11: There's Jeff Oskey.
13: Hi, Josh.
11: Ace Cosby's there.
14: Hey.
11: I'm Josh Arnold. There's Tom.
15: Is this good luck when this happens?
11: What's that?
6: You know, there are certain things, like if you wake up in the middle of the night and your clock says 111 or 222 or 3, that's good.
11: Oh, yeah.
6: I just picked up my stirring coffee, like the little paddles.
11: Yeah.
6: With the Bob and Tom logo, and two of them have stuck together.
11: Oh, that is good luck
6: is
11: here.
6: Is this good luck in the United States?
11: In America, yes.
6: Okay.
11: Yeah.
6: Okay. In Thailand, I understand that's very bad.
11: Oh, that no, yeah.
6: Yeah. bad things will happen.
11: Is this good luck? I came out this morning. Yesterday, I had to take out the kitchen trash, and I walked outside, and it was really muggy, and I was like, I'm just going to set it on my front porch.
6: Mm-hmm.
11: I'll come back later when it cools off and put it in the trash can.
6: Okay? You forgot to, didn't you?
11: And I forgot to. So this morning, I walked out onto my front porch to 7 cute little raccoons destroying everything. And so I got to sweep up garbage.
8: That is good luck.
11: Is that a good way to start?
6: Yes. Everything will be good from now on today.
11: Right. 7 little raccoons.
4: Little baby ones?
11: They were in the bag, out of the bag. I thought they were all out, and I kicked the bag, and one scurried out. Oh, Jeff screamed real loud.
4: Did they do that thing where they go, they like...
11: No. Well, you one don't see did. Me. No, they all, the second
8: it's like the great outdoors.
11: Yeah. Oh, it was terrifying.
6: Now,
11: 8 raccoons.
6: Let's see now. We got to get to some letters here. And our letters are brought to you by
8: Hyundai.
6: Oh, really?
8: That's right. 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
6: Now, we've had kind of a musical chairs thing going on here. Today, Chick's out. Mr. Godwin is out. They'll both be back on Monday. Glad to have you sitting in, Mr. Roske. But I don't know if you've already read this letter or not. This was because you sat in my chair the other day when I was delayed on a trip. It says, watching YouTube, I heard Tom read a letter giving a false definition of a tie stick.
8: Boy, that must have been a while ago.
4: That was a while ago.
6: Yeah, I don't remember this. It says, Jeff, can you please tell me what's going on here? They're not dipped in anything. It's simply weed from Thailand tied to a stick.
11: Yeah.
6: Is that
4: you said it was dipped in hash oil, I think, right?
6: No, I was talking about...
11: The letter did.
6: Yeah, I was just reading a letter.
11: Yeah.
4: I thought they were dipped in hash oil.
11: No, too. They're just tied to a stick.
6: So it's sort of like a kebab?
11: Yeah,
6: a kebab. And is a shish kebab, which is the shish, which is the kebab?
11: I don't know.
6: Is the shish the stick?
4: The shish is the stick, isn't it? I think.
6: That sounds like a commercial. The shish is the stick. Like the she shed thing a couple years ago that they played endlessly.
8: So does the stick, have you ever had a Thai stick?
11: No.
8: Do you know if the stick burns along with the...
11: No, you just take it off of the stick.
8: Oh, okay.
11: Yeah, I don't know what the point of the stick is.
6: Okay.
8: I got you.
4: Wasn't that something that was really big in the 70s, I remember? Yeah.
6: No, I was talking about, there's this, I forget which book, there's this novel, I think it's Richard Farina's that been down so long, it looks like up to me, I think, where they're dipping cigarettes and regular cigarettes in paregoric.
4: Oh, God.
11: Oh, yeah.
6: And then smoking them, which is... I'm not sure what that's supposed to do. I think that was the novel. I'm not sure.
11: But messes you up.
6: And now we like to do today in history because we like to inform. And apparently, I got one wrong yesterday.
4: Mm.
6: So I apologize. We were discussing birthdays, I mentioned the late Mitch Mitchell. Do you remember who that was, Christy Lee?
4: Mitch Mitchell was a drummer for Jimi Hendrix.
6: Very good. Very good. And the source that I had listed his birthday as 1947.
4: Yeah.
6: Big fan, apparently. Adam Silver says, there are no words to express how much I appreciate what you guys do on a daily basis. You brighten my day. However, when I heard you mention Mitch Mitchell, it just didn't sound right. I double-checked. It appears he was born on July 9th, 1946.
4: Oh, God.
8: Huh.
6: Oh, I appreciate the correction. I
8: And he took time away from being commissioner of the NBA.
4: Yeah. Is he still alive, Mitch Mitchell?
6: I do not think so.
4: Oh.
6: I'm almost... I don't want to get this wrong.
4: Okay, I could look it up.
6: But I do remember this, that Hendrix... Hendrix, he was discovered, essentially... In England, there are famous stories about him. He was taken over there by, what was it, Chad Chandler from the Animals. And He got on stage, and Eric Clapton was blown away by how incredible he was. And but then when he hooked up Jimi Hendrix, they got these two session guys that were really good, a really good bass player and drummer. Actually, the bass player was actually a guitarist that had never played bass before. In any event, he had them frizz out their hair, so they looked like they had afros like Jimmy.
12: Mm-hmm.
6: They were two white English dudes.
12: That definitely is the picture I'm looking at. Yeah.
6: Mm-hmm. And again, lazy parenting. Mitch Mitchell, come on. John Johnson, Tom Thomas, come on.
12: Mitch Mitchell left us in November of 2008.
6: Sorry to hear that.
13: I was never a big Hendrix fan. Like, I like that one song, but I
6: all
13: never saw...
6: All Along the Watchtower?
13: Like, too much guitar.
12: Oh, by the way.
14: I see what you're saying. There are like 10 songs that I just cannot get over how cool they are, but I do get what you're saying.
13: Yeah.
14: I get that way sometimes.
6: Did you hear the story about him buying a Corvette?
13: No.
6: Yeah, Jimmy wasn't really a quality driver, and apparently he got a big chunk of money from the first thing he did went out and bought a Corvette and pretty much drove it right into a street sign, as I recall. I read the book years ago, but
12: hate to burst your bubble, but his parents did not name him Mitch Mitchell.
6: Oh, they didn't?
12: They named him John Graham Mitchell.
6: Oh.
12: Yeah, Mitch was a nickname.
6: So his parents were hardworking English people.
12: Yeah.
6: I apologize. So it was one of those nickname things.
12: Yes.
6: It'd be like if we called Josh Arnie.
12: Right. Arnie, yeah. Arnold.
6: Arnie Arnold.
14: Arnie Arnold.
12: Mm-hmm.
6: Yeah, yeah. Or we called you Lily.
12: Then people would really think I was Chinese.
6: Asian. People still think you're Asian.
12: I know.
14: Lily, I think you were a panda.
12: Right. I'm wearing panda colors today.
6: Let's see. Once again, going through letters. If you want to reach us, Christy Lee, explain to people how they would do that.
12: All they have to do is send us an email at bobandtom@bobandtom.com. I have one from Jay from Kentucky. Jay says, I just want to let you guys know I'm leaving today for 2 weeks of vacation up north in Michigan, heading to Indian River in
6: all
12: Sheboygan
6: right.
12: County. Got the boat ready. Just got to make it through work. Oh, this was sent yesterday. So
14: there's a Sheboygan County in Michigan,
12: mm-hmm.
14: and then Sheboygan is in Wisconsin.
6: Yeah, the one in Michigan's a
14: I'm just glad that there are multiple Sheboygans.
6: Different spellings.
12: Yeah.
14: Oh, no kidding.
6: Yeah.
14: Huh.
12: Jay says, hope you all have a good day, and I'll drink a beer for you. Well, thank you, Jay.
14: Yes, you have a great 2 week vacation.
12: Right?
6: I have navigated the Indian River all the way up to Mackinac. It's a blast. It's
12: navigated great. It like in a
6: boat.
12: Canoe?
6: I did it in a motorboat. But
12: oh.
6: I've actually also been on it in a canoe. It's a great spot right off the interstate.
14: Speaking of vacations, over the 4th of July weekend, I threatened, we had a Tomism, and I don't know if you were here for it, Tommy, a woman could not remember the name of the shop vac, and so she
12: oh,
14: asked
12: yes.
14: her husband to move the suck bucket.
6: If I were a billionaire, I would start a company just so I could say I manufacture the suck bucket.
14: Yes.
6: I'd buy the rights of the finest shop vac out there,
14: and I declared that I would. Call one of my brothers over the 4th of July weekend to sock bucket, and I am sad to say I totally forgot.
12: Aww.
14: So
6: we can,
14: next time
6: we can call them.
14: Yeah. The next time I see them, one of them will be referred to as a sock bucket.
6: That really should become part of the common parlance, don't you think?
14: Yes.
6: You suck bucket. Oh, wow, that's great.
14: Thank you, JJ. He's in Kermit, Texas.
15: That's right.
12: Kermit.
15: Hi, yes. Hoss.
6: I bet everybody from Kermit, Texas really gets sick
14: they
6: of it.
14: They love when people do.
6: Dear Bob and Tom Show, Tom, the Hokey Pokey is dead. I have been a wedding DJ for the last 20 plus years. The Hokey Pokey is dead right up there with the chicken dance.
14: That's up there too?
12: Oh,
14: or that's
12: no.
14: dead, I mean?
6: Yeah, I think you've got a wedding where there are a lot of kids.
14: You throw on
6: the chicken dance.
14: Right. And great aunts and stuff like to dance to that stuff.
6: Because I used to do, years ago, I did a lot of high school proms and weddings and stuff. And
14: yeah.
6: Those were very handy to have.
14: All right.
6: The chicken dance and the...
12: Yeah, I've
6: been... Bum, bum, bum, bum, bum, bum, bum, bum,
12: the Congo bum, line. Bum,
6: bum. I forget what I played for that, though. I had something.
12: I don't know.
14: You know what you can't really conga to? Come on, everybody. Let's do the conga. It doesn't really lend itself to conga-ing, does it?
12: I don't remember.
14: Come
12: this.
14: On, everybody. Won't you do that conga?
12: Oh, you're right. It's
14: Gloria Stefan.
12: It's way too fast.
14: Yeah.
12: You're right.
13: I had no idea that's what she was saying. Yeah, you can't really conga to
6: it's a great song, though.
13: Yeah, I like it, too. Is it Miami Sound Machine? Is that?
12: Yeah.
13: Yeah.
6: By the way, this is from Todd. Mr. True Axe, he says, I get lots of requests for the cha-cha slide.
13: I bet. Yeah.
6: Play that funky music.
13: Yeah, that's fun.
12: Yeah,
13: That's a great wedding reception song.
6: I find songs from the early 2000s to 2010 work the best for most weddings at this moment.
13: So makes sense.
6: That's that's the current thing for the wedding crew.
13: I'm glad there are still wedding DJs too.
12: Here's a wedding DJ. He goes, we start with play that funky music into Roof Is On Fire, then Friends in Low Places. Apparently, that's a good one. Yeah, closes the night with the Commodores. Oh yeah, you got to do a slow song at the end. Everybody wants to snuggle.
6: Yesterday we had a visit from Ed Septic. I don't know if we have any of that audio. That would be nice to have. Ed did a medley of Ed Zeppelin.
13: Yes.
6: Of tributes. And as you know, Ed is, of course, in the Septic business.
12: Sure.
6: Got this letter. This is from another person named Jeff. He said, I used to be in the Septic business with my dad.
13: Hmm.
6: One day we pumped a tank out for a guy, and it was clogged up by several condoms.
13: Oh.
6: My dad said, you shouldn't flush those down. The guy stood there staring at him for a few minutes, looked up, said to my dad, I don't use condoms.
13: Oh, no.
6: And he went into the house. We mailed him the bill.
13: Yeah. Man, that's a bummer.
6: I'll bet that's...
12: Oh, boy.
6: That's a rough one.
12: That wasn't a good conversation.
6: Yeah, sorry.
12: This is from John in Moquegua, Illinois. I'm not familiar with Moquegua. Moquegua. I heard you guys discuss fake boobs the past couple of days. I feel they should be called aftermarket boobs because you don't put fake wheels on your car. And if boobs are covered with skin, they're real to me. Thank you very much, John. Okay.
13: If they're covered with skin.
12: Aftermarket.
6: Well, yeah, that's because...
13: That suggests they're used a little bit.
6: Well, that was the news.
13: No, they are aftermarket.
6: The news story was in Russia.
13: It doesn't suggest they're used. Yeah,
6: there is a market for
12: used
6: removed. The story. The essence of the story was the trend of having large fake breasts in Russia is apparently fading, and women are having them removed, then selling them on the black market.
12: Yeah.
6: On I guess the equivalent of what would it be eBoob.
12: Yeah.
6: The eBay of Russia, whatever it might be. Which we also discovered
13: Tetsy.
6: That is not. Wouldn't be Etsy, would it?
12: No.
6: I see where you're going there. Apparently, that's not permissible in the United States.
12: No.
13: Thank goodness. It seems.
12: It's a biohazard.
13: Yeah.
6: Well, I mean, couldn't they be. I guess you couldn't put them in the microwave.
13: No, probably not. You could probably put them in the fridge and then lay them on your eyes for like when your eyes are bright. If you could put them in the microwave if you score them with a fork.
6: We did have a guy yesterday that said he has they keep a fake a boob, whatever, in their freezer for just that purpose because whatever is inside them doesn't fully freeze. So they're kind of pliable.
13: Yeah.
6: And he said that when one of their kids, you know, clonks their head on something, they put that on like an eye, which makes sense.
13: When one of their kids has a boob.
6: Yeah. you're on fire over
12: there. We just had boo-boo bear. We didn't have boo-boo boob.
13: Oh, you need boo-boo bear.
12: I still have boo-boo bear.
13: Oh, of course. Why would you get rid of boo-boo bear?
12: Yeah.
13: What's boo-boo bear?
12: It's a little bear head face, and it's like stuffed on one side, and then the other side is a gel pack, like an ice gel pack. You keep it in the freezer, and it's similar to that. It's kind of pliable. And
13: they have all kinds of animals, too, that you can...
12: Boo-boo bear.
13: Are you serious?
12: Yes.
13: Someone pays money for that? Hey, if it makes the kids shut up, I would imagine it's worth it.
6: here we go. This is the official story about the breast implants. The essence of this is the popularity of breast implants has dropped in Russia, with plastic surgeons reporting breast augmentation down 40% in the last decade in Russia. So, but then this is the oddest thing is silicone implants are flooding the Russian internet for resale.
13: Wow.
12: Which I find interesting because they must be doing using them for a different purpose. Because if the breast implants business is down, why would people want to buy them? Do you see what I'm saying?
6: Because you'd walk into a surgeon with did you bring your lunch? No, these are the knockers I want you to install, Doc. And we found out that the fake breasts, how much they were? They like
12: 1,200 to 20.
6: Is that per or per a pair?
12: I think that was a pair.
6: Okay, then obviously the fee.
12: Then you got the fee to put them in.
6: Yeah, you. Sure. That's. It's like
12: average breast implant, according to the internet. Don't yell at me. Was around 8,000 to 10,000.
13: Oh, done. Yeah. The operation.
12: Done.
13: Gotcha.
12: Done.
6: And I would certainly recommend you go to a professional.
12: Well, of course.
13: Yeah.
6: We get those stories every now and then about, it's usually in Miami.
13: Right.
6: And it's someone who had their butt enlarged, and it turns out they were using that tire filler. And they end up in the hospital or dead. Again, if you need plastic surgery, there's so many fine surgeons up there.
13: Yeah, don't cut corners and save money.
6: Yeah, don't go to E-Boob or whatever it was called. Tatsy, would you call it Tatsy?
13: Tatsy is what I would
6: get. Oh, Tatsy.
13: Yeah.
6: That's okay. That's certainly permissible. And as I mentioned earlier, the fact that the popularity of breast implants is going down explains the... It kind of correlates with the number of Hooters locations that are closing.
13: Yeah.
6: I don't know how that's going in the United States. We should look into that.
12: Okay.
6: But and my feeling certainly is, if gents, if you need whatever you need, go for it. I had a good friend who had what's it called, a rhinoplasty.
13: Mm-hmm. Right.
6: And this was in high school. A good friend of mine, and he had his nose was always kind of funky. But it wasn't a cosmetic thing. They went in, they fixed it, and he couldn't get over the fact that you could actually breathe through your nose.
13: Amazing.
6: He didn't know that he couldn't breathe, and he was just amazed to go, oh my God, I've spent the last 17 years and not been able to breathe.
13: I had that a little bit when the first time I got glasses, where all of a sudden I went, oh my gosh, this is what things are supposed to look like. I could read the board, like my grades got better because I could read the boards, and it was crazy.
6: It's amazing, isn't it?
13: Yeah.
6: So another medical recommendation from our show, get your eyes checked.
13: And get
6: your breathing checked if you can. Coming up, we have some pretty cool stuff in the news, some fun stuff today. Yes, yesterday there was kind of a drag with that poor guy lopping off his genitals and setting him on fire.
12: Yeah.
6: That story was everywhere.
13: I saw his mugshot.
6: Oh, yeah. He did?
13: I mean, he's kind of a young dude and...
12: 36. He's
6: Was there some kind of intoxicating...
13: Not that I saw in the story.
12: So. It was at his parents' house.
6: Oh, poor guy.
12: Yeah.
6: Once again, he lopped off his male member, and some of the news descriptions suggest that he cut off his genitals, but he then set them on fire in the garage.
13: Mm.
6: Yeah. But he was singing. His name was Chris, right? Wasn't it Chris?
12: Mm-hmm.
6: He was singing, Chris's nuts roasting on an open fire. But it smelled like a nice barbecue, huh?
13: Oh, that would be the worst.
6: Oh, you're welcome. Yeah.
13: Mm. What if it smelled delicious?
6: I know.
13: Wouldn't that be the worst, to find out humans taste amazing?
12: Oh, God.
6: The only really good scene in the most recent version of the movie, The Alamo Story,
13: yeah,
6: with Billy Bob Thornton. It's not a great movie, but there's a scene in there where he discusses why he can't eat certain things.
12: Oh.
6: It's pretty grim.
13: Oh.
6: By the way, did you see the story about a flight instructor?
13: Yeah.
12: Yeah, the jump mid-flight.
6: He's out there with
12: a pilot, with a student.
6: He's up there with a student.
13: How bad was the student doing that he jumped mid-flight?
15: Well, it was a woman.
12: Hey.
6: And he says to her something like, you know what to do.
12: Yeah. You know what to do.
6: Opens just, the door, jumps out, jumps no out. Parachute, jumps to out his to
13: death.
6: His death.
13: To his death, yeah.
12: Yeah, she had to land the plane on her own, so first solo landing.
13: Yeah.
12: Yeah.
13: Huh.
6: There,
13: man.
6: You have to wonder, is there something else going on there?
13: I think she was the unlucky student.
12: Right.
13: Yeah.
12: I just think it was.
13: He was like, yeah, I'm doing this. So whoever it is.
12: Yeah. Maybe he picked a student he knew could land a plane. Like.
6: But wasn't it her first time?
12: Her first time to land solo. Wasn't her first time in the air. Right.
13: Oh, boy. You know what to do.
6: Whoa.
13: Scream? What if he stepped out of the plane? put a cigarette to his mouth, lit it, stood there for a second, and then looked down like in the cartoons. But oh my God!
6: And then dropped. Yeah, the gravity only takes effect when you become aware of it.
13: Right,
6: yeah,
13: right.
6: That's the cartoon physics. Right now, I want to say special thanks to NHTSA. They are sponsoring our sports desk. NHTSA has a message for you. When you speed, when you're driving, you've got less time to react. And whatever comes along is going to be crossing your path. So you got to be careful out there. A sharp turn might take you by surprise. Could get you to veer off the road. Another car could turn out in front of you. If you're speeding, it could lead to a fender bender. A truck could brake suddenly, injuring you and the other driver. If you're out there driving too fast, a cyclist could enter the road ahead and your impact could send them to the hospital. A pedestrian could be walking their dog. You don't want to hit the dog. You don't want to hit the pedestrian, of course. If your foot's too heavy on the gas, it could lead to a tragedy. NHTSA wants to remind you of all these things. You may not think about them. You may not think it could happen to you, but it happens every day. So be careful out there. When you're speeding, you don't have time to course correct. You don't have time to stop. It takes just an instant for disaster to strike. The speed limit isn't just there to protect you. It's there to protect your passengers, other drivers, cyclists, pedestrians, everybody else sharing the road. So slow down, obey the law, and keep everyone around you safe. Speeding catches up with you. Paid for by NHTSA. Coming up, once again, we have some cool stuff in the world of animals. We're going to update you on that. We have Today in History, of course. We like to keep you educated. And we've got some old folks doing some really cool stuff. And cat lovers today. National Kitten Day, and we just happened to have a really sweet rescue story about a kitty cat and a fire department. We're coming back to the O'Reilly Auto Parts studios. 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
13: Hey, it's the Bob and Tom Show live from the O'Reilly Auto Parts studios. There's Christy Lee at the news desk.
12: Howdy, Josh.
13: Jeff Hoskey's at the NHTSA sports desk.
19: Yes, sir.
13: There's Ace Cosby.
20: Hello.
13: I'm Josh Arnold. Tom, what are we... Oh, do we still have some letters left? What's going on?
6: Yeah, I got a kind of a serious thing I need to mention. This is the CDC last week said in 17 states there was an illness kind of spreading around. It's gotten a lot worse in the last week.
13: Hmm.
6: And a bunch of spots, especially in the Midwest, have been hit by this. It's called cyclospora.
13: Ugh, doesn't sound good.
12: Nope.
6: Yeah, and it they literally, I'm not making this up, they use the term explosive diarrhea.
13: Oh, man.
6: There are already 1,200 illnesses, a reported 500 in Ohio. And this was yesterday. So symptoms include severe watery diarrhea, stomach cramps, nausea, and fatigue, and the illness can last for weeks.
13: What? Oh my gosh!
6: Yeah. So watch it out there. And there, this what's odd about this is the CDC has not yet reported a source of what the it's apparently a contaminated food source, but this says health officials have still not identified what the contaminated food source is.
13: Oh, okay. Hmm. And I don't blame them for not speculating. It would.
12: No.
6: It just says they suspect produce.
12: Wash your vegetables.
6: Possibly fruit, vegetables.
13: Okay.
6: It's called cyclospora. It's out there. Be careful. If you've got real bad stomach issues, you may want to talk to a proper physician. But it's out there. Sorry about the...
13: stay hydrated and all that.
12: Yep.
6: Yeah. Yikes. Okay. Well, that's... on a very serious
19: sounds to me like a good reason to not eat my vegetables.
13: you think some kid is going to look at his mom and go, hey, have you been watching the news?
19: Yeah, come on, lady.
12: Come on, let's have more French fries. It's French fry day.
13: Yeah.
6: This account calls it cyclosporiasis, which sounds like you turn into a mushroom. I don't know. But anyway, it's serious business out there. Don't mean to joke about it. Back to our letters. Who's got one? Is it my turn again?
12: Yep.
6: We were talking about Kathy Rigby, the famous gymnast a while back.
12: Yes.
13: Peter Pan.
12: I was a big fan of hers.
6: Yeah.
19: Is that Eleanor's daughter?
13: No. I think so, yeah. Uh-huh. Okay. Eleanor Rigby. She did have a lovely daughter from what I heard. That's what I thought.
6: She and her husband, this is a letter, I'm sorry, from Katie. She and her husband are executive producers of a production company that runs plays at La Mirada Theater in Southern California.
12: Oh.
6: I saw her last year in a play called Peter Pan Goes Wrong. It's a cute play within a play where everything goes wrong for a fictional stage company trying to put on Peter Pan.
13: Oh, I love stuff like that. That's
6: and
13: fun.
12: Yeah.
6: Peter Pan, of course, is...
13: Really? I do, dude. I love a farce about... Especially
6: yeah, I do,
13: that,
6: too.
13: Yeah. Who are you? I'm kind of a, I can be a theater nerd.
6: Yeah, I'm with you. I'm with you on this, Josh. I think this is fun.
13: Yeah. Especially, it's somebody flying and they can't fly right. That always makes me laugh.
6: And they're a professional.
13: Right, but I could also see this being the thing that you hate the most.
20: I'd have to see it.
13: It theater eating itself. Like you
20: know what, Jeff? You're not wrong. I would like to see this.
6: But it's always surprised. Peter Pan, there are professionals that go around the country.
13: Yeah.
6: Doing the flying.
12: Sure.
13: Any kind of wire rigs going wrong will make me laugh.
6: Yeah. Yeah. My favorite
13: scene.
6: What if it's
13: an oversized
6: scene?
13: Peter Pan? Are you in?
6: Oh, sure. Where the producer's daughter weighs 350 pounds, but they insist that she plays Peter Pan. That'd be great. I'd love to see it. There's a great flying stunt in the movie Good Neighbor Sam that always makes me laugh. Featuring the high lows. Let her put you in the driver's seat. You know what I'm talking about.
12: No. Have you seen Good Neighbor Sam?
13: No, but I'm going to.
20: I have. It was on Turner Classic like a year ago, and I went, well, I have to watch it.
12: Yeah,
20: I never. Yeah.
13: Was it good?
20: Yes, it's fun.
6: It's a classic Jack. You got to like that whole Jack Lemmon thing. That reminds me of my parents, that era.
12: Oh, okay.
6: The Jack Lemmon.
13: I like him.
6: Yeah, he's the best. And in any event, this woman, Katie, is kind enough to write that Kathy Rigby, she and her husband put on this play,
12: mm-hmm.
6: and she goes, it was incredible at the end, Kathy Rigby, age 73, flying over the audience, sprinkling them with fairy dust.
12: Aww.
13: Wow.
6: So, and once again, that's a version of the play in which they're making fun of the play, apparently. But that
12: we have
6: great.
12: A mutual friend who apparently is good friends with her, and they're trying to arrange that I get to meet her at some point.
13: That'd be wonderful. Yeah.
6: She was your idol when you were a kid gymnast?
12: Yeah, well, yeah, that's how I became... started doing gymnastics was because of her. Yeah.
13: Mary Lou Retton was all the rage when we were growing up.
20: Oh, yeah.
6: And we talked about this a little bit. Kathy Rigby became famous because she was, brave enough.
12: She became the first celebrity to
6: endorse
12: a maxi pad.
6: Yeah.
13: Mm-hmm. Oh, good. Yeah. Yeah.
6: Because that stuff was, although it's not giggle-proof if you're as immature as we are. But
13: unnecessary.
6: Yeah, there was a time you couldn't advertise condoms
12: no.
6: on the radio or TV. When Bob and I started here, you couldn't advertise condoms. And then, for sort of sad reasons, suddenly it became a very smart idea to advertise them. But we have a bunch of stuff coming up in the world of news I think you're going to like today. By the way, speaking of stage plays, they're going to be doing a Dolly Parton musical.
12: Mm-hmm.
6: A musical with the songs of Dolly.
13: Mm. Smart.
12: Smart, yeah. Thank you. That's what I thought.
6: Yeah.
12: Great idea.
6: They've done a bunch of these. This isn't one of those plays where they just take pop songs and, you know, cram them in. This is apparently it's going to have Dolly's own music in it. So what artist do you think would deserve a Broadway show? Because they obviously did the Four Seasons.
12: Well, they
13: they've done a lot.
12: Jimmy Buffett
6: Jersey Boys.
12: Did one.
13: They did Billy Joel.
12: Yeah.
13: With Moving Out.
20: Mm-hmm. That'd be good.
13: Yeah. Now, is it a story about them or just their music, their catalog?
6: This one is, I guess, Dolly Parton's story.
13: Oh, okay.
20: Maybe Gary Glitter.
13: there's a Greek tragedy there.
12: Yeah.
6: Did you see he was in the news yesterday?
13: No.
6: Oh, yeah.
12: Yeah.
20: For something positive?
6: Oh, no. No new charges.
12: Oh, no.
13: Gary.
12: Really? I thought he was in jail still.
6: He is.
12: And they have new charges?
6: Yep.
13: By the way, he calls it charges part two.
6: For those of you that don't know Mr. Glitter, if you will, he is the guy behind the song you hear at every sporting event.
12: Rock and Roll Part Two.
13: And don't sleep on Rock and Roll Part One. I like it a lot. And I'm not kidding.
6: Yeah. But
13: it's good. Have you heard it? I don't think so. It has lyrics and stuff?
6: It's probably the most famous sequel of all time.
13: Yeah.
6: Musically. I can't think of another one.
20: It is the Godfather Part 2 of songs.
6: Yeah.
20: Most people prefer that.
6: Most people have only heard of that. Right, and most people don't know what it's called.
20: Yeah.
6: It's just, it's that thing you hear at sporting
20: events. It's kind of a kazoo sound. And
6: but he is, I believe he, if I read the article correctly, he's currently incarcerated.
12: Yeah, he's being charged with a historical sexual offense dating back to 1978.
20: Okay, yeah. I mean, he's had a history of this
12: stuff.
20: Yeah,
12: and it's in line with that history that he already has.
6: Okay.
12: I don't want to talk about
6: but
12: that.
6: But he's currently in a all men's prison.
20: Well, so. Why'd they reward him?
0: Yeah. And loving it.
6: Okay. Well, what's coming up in sports? You got any sports?
20: Oh, yeah. Lots of old people doing stuff.
12: Oh, and really?
20: When I say old, over 90.
0: All right. I love. Don't we all love this?
20: I love it. Yeah, gives me hope.
0: Gives us, yes.
12: Yeah, it does, especially when you get to be my age.
20: Hey, it's never too late.
12: Right.
6: We got today's National Kitten Day, and we got a happy kitty story in the news. We've got a brave Navy veteran naked doing a good thing.
20: Great. Good.
6: The nakedness is really not the point of it.
20: Okay.
6: He just happens to be naked. The fact that he's a great man because he was is a Navy veteran is something else. I don't want to imply that he's doing this on purpose, you see.
20: Right,
6: it involves a house fire. Sorry, I'm telling the story so improperly and backwards that it makes no sense. I did not mean to offend. These are the O'Reilly Auto Parts Studios. 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
25: For some reason, they forget to give me credit. Bustle in your hedgerow? That was mine. Wrote that on holiday. Anyway, I keep getting let go. The least little thing goes wrong and I'm fired. But I've had some fun. Now here's me own story, featuring some of me favorite ripped off riffs. Ginger, don't just sit there. Hey, did I not pay for a bloody drummer? That's better. I was a roadie for the Stones, just driving him around. It was 67 or 68 before that one bloke drowned. Well, we was at a party and everything was cool.

Wait, hold it! Don't light me guitar on fire till I'm finished with me solo! I worked with Janis Joplin, but that didn't last too long. I thought I gave her aspirins, but it seems that I was wrong. The Doors sent me to Paris to keep an eye on Jim. I fixed his drink, I drew his bath, and that's the last I saw of him. Things was getting desperate. I was scrounging every meal. I couldn't even get a gig with bloody Captain and Tennille. I'd finally hit rock bottom. I'd take anything. I got a gig with Karen Carpenter to do a catering.

Dennis Wilson, we was drinking gin. How was I supposed to know that a beach boy couldn't swim? My luck hasn't been too good, now I must move on. I'm still hoping to get a phone call from Stevie Ray Vaughan. Hello? What? Really?

0: at one point, I was in India with the Maharishi, four Beatles, a Beach Boy, and Mia Farrow. What a bunch of wankers!
1: And now, from the Bob and Tom Archives, we dust off another classic. classic. A moment of frivolity.
2: Bob and Tom show, hello.
3: Hi, yeah. You guys were talking about the British stripper poles a few weeks ago. They're portable stripper poles.
4: Oh, the portable stripper pole, yeah.
2: Sure.
3: Our store actually sells them at Spencer's. They're about $80. They come with a DVD that actually shows you how to dance on a stripper pole.
5: Really?
3: Yeah.
6: Have you looked at the video?
3: Yes, I bought one for one of my girlfriends because she used to be a stripper and she was like fiending really bad.
5: Yeah.
3: So I bought her one. And the video, it's even got its own theme music. It goes, peekaboo, and she starts dancing.
6: Uh-huh. Oh, my goodness.
3: Yeah, and she's dancing on an office table. It's all set in an office.
5: Uh-huh.
3: And she's on top of the table dancing, and none of the people are paying attention to her. And like one of them's asking her, like, how do you spell peekaboo? And so she says it, and she's all bending over and stuff.
4: Sounds like a pretty good gift idea to me.
5: It really does. I think I may change my big gift idea.
4: So you had a friend who was a stripper?
3: Yeah, actually a couple.
7: Did you hear that? That's what men got out of this story.
5: You had a friend that was a stripper.
7: You know strippers? Really?
6: Why does she need the video if she's been a stripper?
7: Well, you said it
5: reminds her of good times.
7: Didn't you say she was fiending to get back on the pole?
3: Yeah. It actually comes with the video. It's with a garter strap and fake money.
6: Fake money? There you go.
3: They also made peekaboo lap dance kits.
7: I beg your pardon?
5: Tips.
7: Kit.
3: You look through the book and it teaches you how to do a lap dance.
5: Oh, a kit.
3: Yeah.
5: Okay. All right. Well,
7: and how old are you?
5: Hey, will you stop that? Thanks for the tip.
3: Not a problem.
5: All right. Bye.
3: Bye.
4: Nice gift, Christy.
5: Yeah.
4: Stripper pole?
6: No.
5: Why not?
6: Well, it depends. I mean, that depends on your situation.
7: I would imagine that would have to go into a beam. If you're going to put a stripper pole up at home, you're probably going to have to find a joist in your ceiling.
4: Depends how rigorous your routine
6: is.
5: Is it a telescoping pole?
7: I would imagine you'd have to.
6: Kind of like a shower rod, you know, with the tension.
5: Well, those seem kind of flimsy to me. How are you going to swing around 100 pounds a woman on
7: that? That was my point.
4: While you worry about whether or not you have to find a beam.
5: The missus breaking her back.
7: The structural integrity would certainly be compromised. If you put it just into drywall, there's no way it's going to hold.
5: Yeah, come on.
7: She's going to be rubbing up and down on that thing, swinging around by her leg.
5: Morning, Bob and Tom show.
8: Hey. Hey, it's President Clinton calling.
6: Yeah, we figured that.
8: Did I hear stripper lap dance?
5: You did.
8: Woo! Man, the tang alarm went off.
4: Hey, Mr. President, how are you?
8: Well, let me look at the tang alarm. It's what it says, stripper lap dance.
5: That's right.
4: Your tang alarm went off.
5: It's working properly.
8: Tang-a-tang-tang-tang-tang is what it sounds to me.
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4: You're going to be able to watch porno movies on your cell phone?
6: Correct.
4: I wonder if that changes the meaning of rollover minutes. That's going to cost extra. Here is a tribute to that from our friends at Da Vinci's Notebook.

Honestly, honey, I don't know how the link got on there. 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
3: I'll tell you later.
4: Hey, it's the Bob and Tom show. Thank you for joining us. We are live from the O'Reilly Auto Parts studios. Christy Lee's at the news desk.
5: Hello.
4: She's trying to talk me into getting a cane Corso.
5: I was not trying to talk you into it.
4: You were bullying me. You held me down. And you said, you will get one.
3: Is that a giant dog?
5: Yeah, they're big. Yeah. Their heads are as big as mine. I mean, they're big.
4: I love them. There's, I don't know that I'd have one, but I love them. There's Jeff Hoske.
6: Hello.
4: I don't know enough about their temperament. There's Ace Cosby.
7: Dashy.
4: My concern would be...
5: Your kitten?
4: I don't... You know what's funny? My cats would love it. My cats love dogs. But dogs don't always love them back.
3: Yeah, except possibly for lunch.
4: Yeah. There's Tom.
3: Hello. If you're just joining us, we've learned something today. What is it again? The suck bucket?
4: Yes, mm-hmm. For instead of a shop vac, call it a suck bucket.
3: This is some lady couldn't think of the name of it, and that'd be a really good insult to have.
4: It is
3: in your quiver, if you will. Yes, you suck bucket. Who? Checking in on the sporting scene, we have Mr. Jeff Hoske sitting in for Chick McGee. What's going on over there?
7: Well, we have a bunch of old people in the news. We're going to do it in order of youngest to oldest.
4: All right.
5: First of all, France won last night, or yesterday.
7: Oh, yeah, France over Morocco.
5: Yeah,
7: four to one, was it?
5: 2-0.
7: Oh, yeah.
3: Oh, I should report this.
7: It's soccer. It doesn't matter.
3: You're at the NHTSA sports desk.
7: That's right.
3: Thank you, NHTSA. Now, what do you got?
7: A 91-year-old, we're going youngest to oldest.
5: Okay.
7: A 91-year-old British man helped raise money for a local community group by going skydiving. The BBC reports that Alan Still Skydive raised over $6,700 for the Raleigh Center for the community of Cranleigh. The non-agenarian?
3: Nonagenarian. I think that means...
5: I couldn't say it yesterday either.
3: Is it octogenarian is 80 or octogenarian?
7: Say it one more time.
5: Is it nanogenarian?
4: I say nanogenarian.
3: It's N-O.
4: But I don't know that that's...
7: Nanogenarian.
4: It's N-O?
3: Yeah.
7: Describe the experience as absolutely exhilarating, saying, I'd never imagined I'd be doing anything like this at 91, but I enjoyed it so much... I'm now planning for more fun adventures.
3: By the way, his scrotum hit first. I don't know if you know that his nuts broke his fall.
7: Well, my left nut deployed, but not my...
3: So, I mean, how did they raise money at these things? I just wanted to have people betting whether or not he's going to die.
5: Oh, my goodness.
4: That's a good way to raise some funds.
7: He says his next challenge he would like to complete is a 100-mile-per-hour zip line in Wales.
3: Okay. Now, I've never heard of one going that fast.
4: Either have I. That's amazing.
7: Yeah, that's...
3: That's 100 miles an hour.
4: You're almost going back in time.
5: That's...
4: I don't want to be on a zip line where you look up and the cable is smoking.
7: Yeah.
5: Right?
3: But if you were in France, it would be.
4: Well, naturally.
3: I don't know about Wales. Is that 100 miles an hour? I've got to find out more about that.
4: Thing. Yeah, that's great.
5: You would do that?
4: No, that this guy wants to do it.
5: Oh.
4: I don't know that I would.
3: I think I would do it if it were like 60.
4: Yeah.
3: 100 seems to me to be pushing it.
4: It doesn't even seem like you could enjoy it.
3: How
4: really.
3: Long would it have to be before you'd hit 100 miles an hour?
4: I have no idea. Does it just go straight down?
5: Boy. The 100-mile zip line in Wales, Velocity 2 at the Zip World Penryn Quarry in Bethesda, North Wales.
4: Yeah, it's
5: very
4: gorgeous.
5: Famous. Fastest in the world with the longest in Europe. You soar head first 500 feet above a vibrant blue quarry lake.
3: I couldn't do it.
5: 1.5 kilometers.
7: What do you mean head first?
4: A lot of them do that, especially the fast ones.
7: Oh, are you like laying?
5: Yeah.
4: So you're
7: like a bird?
4: You're kind of like soaring, yeah.
7: Whoa.
3: Yeah, I did that one. We called it the swing of death, where they put you in that. It's like you're being airlifted out of a earthquake zone or something.
7: And then they
3: crank the crane up and drop you. I did that and it was terrifying.
5: Here you go, Jeff.
7: You did that over a parking lot, right?
5: Yeah.
3: At a fair. I wasn't supposed to do it that day, but somebody, I forget who it was, didn't come in, so they...
5: I could guess.
3: I didn't want to let him down. Yeah. probably got that right. Well, So this guy, 91, skydives for the first time.
7: Yeah, made 6,700. Is it by the mile or by the foot you fall? Like, is, you
5: maybe,
7: know.
5: Maybe, maybe that dollar a foot.
4: Or just, hey, if you want to throw $5 in.
5: We're raising money to see, yeah, maybe.
4: But I like that it would be either he lives or doesn't. And by the foot, yeah.
7: Or it could be like, hey, if I, it's $10 if I crap my pants, it's $100 if I don't. Like,
4: you could, or how it's $5 per foot that he doesn't deploy the chute.
7: Oh, that makes,
4: so he just waits and waits and waits.
3: Wow.
7: I love that.
3: There's a picture of this guy. He's got a nice head of hair. I'm kind of jealous of him.
4: Huh.
3: Got the wind flowing. Look at that. Wind flowing through his hair.
4: That looks incredible. Yeah, it looks amazing.
7: Oh, look. He's having the time of his life.
4: Yeah.
3: Well, good, wow. Good going, sir.
5: I think it'd be fine except for that initial jump. I don't know about that part.
4: Plus, what does he have to lose? I mean, he's 90-something.
7: Right.
4: Well, I guess I won't. Yeah, I mean, I don't know.
3: His kids are down there watching going, look, either way, we're going to come out ahead. He doesn't make it.
4: Hey, and his insurance covers this, right? Did anybody check the policy?
3: Now, what's up next? We started with the 91-year-old.
7: Well, we have a 93-year-old and a 95-year-old both setting new records.
5: Oh, really?
7: Coming up.
3: We'll get to that. We have a unusual news story this morning coming up about a payphone.
5: Mm-hmm.
3: Which there are only a handful of payphones left.
5: I couldn't show you one.
3: At least in Western civilization. Are there even any at the airport anymore?
5: I don't think so.
3: But, well, there's a special payphone that has been set up, and we'll tell you why when we come back. Also, coming up, we have a squishy toys in the news. You know, those really popular. Yeah, there's a danger factor there that I would never have thought of. It is National Kitten Day. We got a banana car update, and yet another problem with the so-called vault toilets, and an expert on why you shouldn't reach in for something. I don't really think that I would have needed to be
5: told that.
4: I'm no expert, but I too recommend not reaching.
3: I'm going out on a limb here. Right now, higher prices. You know what I'm talking about. Gas on the way up again. Groceries. 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Everything is getting more and more expensive. So you could probably use some extra cash. This is where American financing comes in. I was coming.

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3: Ladies and gentlemen, Bob and Tom.
4: NASA is searching for 4 volunteers who are willing to spend a year in a simulated space habitat.
5: Me.
4: They're going to recruit participants for their next simulated deep space mission, working and living under isolated conditions at the Johnson Space Center in Houston.
0: Do they have to stay in it 24/7?
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0: No, I would hate that.
6: 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I could do it if I were alone.
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5: You don't know, yeah.
0: Yeah, I got 3 douchebags I got to talk to for 2 hours. 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
13: So I can do my joke.
14: I do. That's what I.
7: I'm sorry, Daniel. They're interrupting
13: my skit.
7: I'm just curious.
13: My sketch. I call it my act.
7: It is. I'm sorry. I didn't mean to imply that.
13: You didn't imply anything. No, but like, how long do I perform? Usually an hour to an hour and a half. But I tell you whatever I'm feeling. I tell the crowd within the first 3 minutes of being on stage how long I'm going to do to the minute. Because I think it's nice. No performer does this. I do it.
7: Mm-hmm.
13: You ever been at church? You're like, hey, when's this guy going to wrap it up? Oh, let's go. We got kickoff. We get it. We're sinners. Need a new parking lot. Okay. I wish God would have rested on a Wednesday.
7: Yeah, me too.
13: Thanks for ruining our weekend. No. I really wanted to wake up early one more day. I mean, the whole concept behind the Sabbath is that God worked 6 days and rested on the seventh.
6: Right.
13: Well, according to my calendar, he hasn't worked a day since. You know, no wonder there's war. He spent a week on us and was like, all right, you guys go figure stuff out. I'm going to chill. And then everybody prays on the Sabbath. That's God's day off. He's probably like, oh, you guys are greedy. Do not disturb. I'm trying to watch Tiger. In HD.
7: Hey, yeah.
15: HD Tiger. Uh-huh.
7: Now, are you an active churchgoer? Your dad's a preacher, right?
15: He's retired.
7: Did you retire also?
13: I try to go all the time, but I never go.
15: You always on Saturday going, I think I'll go tomorrow, and you never do, right?
13: Mm-hmm. Yeah. I mean, it's just Sunday morning. It's like West Coast time zone. You have to understand that our sports come on so early.
15: Yeah.
13: So what are you going to do?
15: You got to stay home.
13: You have to have chicken wings at 10 a.m.
16: Yeah. The 1 o'clock game kicks off at 10.
4: True. Catholic, you can go Saturday evening.
15: That's right. Saturday
4: morning.
15: Get
4: it out of the way.
15: Yeah, by the way, how'd they squeeze that in?
4: I don't know.
15: I've always wondered about
4: that. I don't know, but it's great.
7: So you tend to go on Sunday? I would think.
4: No, I actually tend to go Sunday morning. But if I'm out of town on the tour, I'll go Saturday night.
7: Don't you think you'd meet a better class of man on a Saturday night?
13: They say church is the best place to meet women.
7: Yeah.
13: And I think that's true because I think women are a lot less likely to act like a bitch in the Lord's house.
15: Really?
13: I mean, statistics.

0: Okay. I see.
1: This isn't just anecdotal. You base this on a stat. Okay.
2: Sometimes when I see a group of women, I like to walk up to them and pretend that I'm a judge at a dog show. And I just go, third, second, first.
3: That's the way I want them.
2: And then I walk away. And when I look back, one of them is always sad.
0: Uh-huh.
2: And her friends are like, there's nothing you can do. Your spine's not straight. If I see a really beautiful girl,
0: yeah,
2: I just grab her by the crotch and the throat, and I'm like, best in show. Oh, she's kind of heavy. I should have picked one from the toy group.
0: Yeah.
1: What's your opening line with these ladies? What do you say to them?
2: Usually,
1: do you come off with the goofy skateboarder guy, or do you come off sophisticated showbiz?
2: You have to come across confident. So usually it's something like, hey, let's get a look at that crotch.
0: That's always good.
2: And they're like, wow, you're so confident. How does this look? And I'm like, a bit gamey, but I'm in a pinch. Saddle up, Seabiscuit.
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5: Hey, it's the Bob and Tom Show live from the O'Reilly Auto Parts Studios. I'm going to prove that we're live right now. They would have cut that out if it wasn't live because it's nonsense, right?
6: Yes.
5: Okay. There's Christy Lee at the news. I don't think he didn't care for that. There's Christy Lee at the news desk. Jeff Oskey's there.
7: Yes.
5: He is at the NHTSA sports desk, and we had a story. I'll get to you, Ace and Tom, in a second. About.
8: Once again, we're in the back of the bus.
5: A 91.
7: I don't like it.
5: A 91-year-old man who did some skydiving, and now he wants to do a 100-mile-per-hour zip line in Wales. I say, what the rush? And so does NHTSA. 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Thank you, NHTSA. And there's Ace Cosby.
7: Nice segue.
5: Thank you. There's Tom. Well, I mean, 100 miles per hour on a zip line is rushing.
7: Yeah.
1: I don't think I could do it.
6: I know I could do it.
1: You could tie me up and put me on it, and I would be able to do it. I don't think I would care to do
5: it. You wouldn't do it willingly.
1: That is scary. Well, we're talking about the elderly in sports today for some reason.
5: Oh, yeah. I say, why not? Celebrate them.
7: We also have a 93-year-old Iowa man vying to become the world's oldest truck driver.
5: Okay.
7: According to...
1: Is he retired or semi retired.
0: See what I did there?
7: I did.
1: Okay, sorry.
7: According to WKQC, Mr. Oren. Oh, now I see why we're doing this story. Mr. Oren Asmus has been driving semi trucks for over 70 years.
1: Mary Asmus.
5: Asmus? No, thank you. I gave it the office.
7: After discovering that the current record is 92 years old, his fellow truckers are now trying to get Mr. Asmus recognized by the Guinness World Records. The president and co-owner of Laughlin Freight told the station that they have already submitted documentation and are awaiting further instructions from Guinness. Mr. Asmus said he's driven over 5 million miles over his 70 years in the cab of a semi.
6: Whoa.
7: His first hauling was livestock back in 1950.
6: Yikes.
5: Wow. Well, so there is no mandatory retirement age? That we know of? So he can do this.
7: Apparently he still does.
6: He's still driving right now.
5: Well, I mean, do you trust the 93-year-old with 5 million miles under his belt or the 22-year-old who just got his trucker's license?
7: I'm Asmus all day.
1: And is vaping.
8: Hey, man, this is really cool, man.
1: This guy's, they showed us, he's got his truck nuts actually hit the pavement.
5: All the sparking.
1: That's how old this guy is. Well, you go for it, sir.
6: Oh, yeah, that's great. Awesome.
1: Gone through life being named Asmus, you deserve a break.
6: That's why he works in a truck by himself.
5: Yeah, I don't need any co-workers.
6: Yeah.
1: What do you suppose his CB handle is? With a name like Asmus.
5: You know, the tough part, though, a lot of truck drivers, they load their own freight. I mean, they don't always drive the forklifts on, but if, let's say, they have to tie the tarps over the cargo, they have to do all that belting and stuff. I mean, he's going to have to get guys to help with that.
6: Yeah.
5: But... still kicking butt.
6: That's impressive.
5: That is impressive.
1: Is the CB radio still a thing with truckers? Or
7: I think so, in trucks. I don't know. I'm sure they've changed in some way, but they still have their own channels.
6: They want to talk to each other.
1: I'm just asking.
7: Yeah, I think so.
1: I always thought it was cool. When did that craze hit?
6: I know my neighbor 70s. In the 70s had one. He had a base station.
1: Remember President Ford's wife, I believe, was First Mama.
6: Betty?
1: I think that was her handle, if you will.
7: In the summer before my freshman year, my mom drove me and my brothers out to California to see her sister. We took like 4 weeks, and my grandfather put a CB in the station wagon.
1: Mm-hmm.
7: And we loved talking. We'd be like, oh, can I get a Smokey report? And they'd be like, oh, yeah, mile marker 110. You better watch out for them. They're sitting there. Oh, that was the most fun.
6: Yeah.
1: Wow.
7: Hey, friend of mine,
6: Now Waze just tells you, hey.
7: Yeah. Yeah, but they don't tell you enough ahead.
6: They don't tell you
7: they enough. They should tell you like 1 minute, but they're like, oh, police officer. And you're like, yeah, I see him. He's pulling me over. Like, you need to give me a little more knowledge, Waze.
1: Okay. Thank you very much. Well,
7: All right.
1: This is our final nonagenarian.
7: Nanogenarian from New Zealand has been verified as the world's oldest water skier. According to the Guinness World Records, great-granddad Brian Murray achieved the record title at the age of 94 years and 318 days old. I love skiing. Mr. Murray told the record authority, I like the saying, you don't stop because you are too old. You are too old because you stop being active.
1: I don't know if we have the picture that showed him behind the boat. And it was interesting because his left testicle was leaving a second wake.
7: Yeah.
9: You know, we got to congratulate Tom. He got the trifecta of testicle jokes.
6: I was getting ready to say the same thing. Three stories, three jokes.
9: Three old men, three ball jokes.
6: Yes.
1: The parachute guy hit nuts first.
9: Right.
6: Then we had truck nuts on the next one.
1: Truck nuts were hitting the pavement.
6: Now we've got a wake.
1: This guy's water skiing. You ever water ski, Jeffrey?
7: No, I'm more of a tuber.
9: Yeah.
1: Water skiing is a blast.
7: You would think, like, you could be even older and set a tubing record. Like,
6: sure.
7: You could be deceased. Right.
1: So, you could take the deceased and put him on a tube and drag him to the
9: cemetery. Water skiing for me is over. Tubing, yes. But now I'm getting too old for tubing to where now I need to buy one of those couch inflatable sofa things.
7: Oh, yeah.
9: I'll do that.
1: Okay.
6: Because of your bad wing, can you water ski anymore?
1: Yeah.
6: Oh, okay.
1: Oh, absolutely, yeah.
9: Oh, good. Yeah.
7: Can you one ski water ski?
1: Yeah, slalom, of course.
6: Of course.
9: By accident, like one flew off, or do you start? Because I have seen
1: That's a fair question.
9: I saw my dad accidentally slalom.
1: There is nothing funnier than someone who inadvertently, and then they're on one, and then you kind of do the countdown. Okay, if we get to 9 seconds, I'll give you $100.
9: We couldn't believe how far he got on the one.
1: But then the one thing about water skiing is if you fall the right way, we used to call it the 100-yard douche, where you'd get back in the boat and be trying to pick your bathing suit out of your crack.
9: The only reason my dad fell when he was doing the accidental slalom is because he tried to let go of the handle, the rope, and hook it around his foot.
6: Oh,
9: so that he hit that move to see if he could do that, and he fell.
1: And I love those water ski shows where they go off the ramps and they got the stack of people, and those are so cool.
7: So what happened to the other ski? Does it just go rogue and we found it.
1: Oh yeah, that's you kick the ski off and then you go back. You'd want to be doing it in an area where there are no other boats.
7: So could you like rooster tail and all that? Like where you? Oh, look you, at
1: I
7: you.
1: Mean, you go out and you're on one arm, and my brothers were better than they were a lot better than I was.
6: A lot of people go up on one ski too. They don't have to kick off.
1: Yeah,
9: yeah.
1: After a while, you can do that. But I remember not too long ago, I was doing.
7: You're already in the boat. Just stay in the boat. You're just going from here to here. Like snow skiing, I get it. Hey, you're up here. You got to get down there. There's only one way. Like water skiing, you're already in the boat. Just stay in the boat to go over there.
1: So I was water skiing one time, and I ran over a dead deer. Floating.
6: Oh, God.
9: Yeah, that's a bummer.
1: Yeah.
9: I mean, you think a large branch is a bummer in the water.
1: Yeah, a dead deer.
6: That's why I don't get into a lake anymore. Ugh.
1: Well, at least it wasn't a living alligator.
6: True.
9: Yeah, oh, yeah, that is better.
1: That's one of the beauties of the Great Lakes. As far as I know, no gators.
6: No alligators, yeah.
1: But we did, I think we did the story on the air about, was like a 12-foot, remember this thing? It was in Lake Huron that they...
6: Yeah, but it was somebody's pet that they'd let go. Yeah.
1: No, no, no, it wasn't a gator, it was a fish.
6: Oh, I thought you meant a gator.
1: Yeah, they got some real big fish in the Great Lakes.
9: Oh, yeah.
6: Oh, yeah.
1: Huge. Monsters. But they don't, they don't bite.
9: No, they're just they're just wild to see.
1: Yeah. They do look prehistoric. The great thing about water skiing when you're old is you can pee your pants and nobody's going to know.
9: That is good. Yeah. Now, the picture we saw of this old man, I thought he was parasailing the way his skin was.
6: Oh,
9: look at him. He's a stud.
6: Yeah, there he goes. Yeah, he's a stud.
1: He's doing slalom.
6: Holy simole.
9: How old is he?
1: That guy's 95
9: and in way better shape than me.
6: God, I'd do that guy.
1: Look at that guy. Well,
6: he's
1: Christy,
6: look at
1: where's
6: him.
1: Where's he from, Christy? Odds are you probably already.
9: You know
1: did.
9: What the irony is?
6: What?
9: He would love to do you. You guys would get me in bed for 2 minutes and you'd have a heart attack and die. He can do that. He couldn't take you.
6: He's pretty studly.
1: Now, wow. I was just in the Bahamas a couple days ago, really. Sorry, I hit the mic, excuse me. And I saw something I've never seen before. And I guess these are everywhere and I just haven't been around much. It's a surfboard that's got a motor on it.
9: Oh, yeah. Mm-hmm. Awesome.
7: Yeah, we have those up at the lake. We don't, people have them.
9: Because my nieces and nephews are begging for one. And
1: because I looked up.
9: I could get them that or a Corolla.
7: Yeah. could get two of my Corollas for the price of one of them.
1: Yeah, we were swimming with turtles, which was super cool. I was on the boat. I got back in the boat, and I'm looking over there, and I go, there's a guy over there surfing, but there are no waves.
9: Yeah.
1: And he was standing up and just zipping by.
9: Those are cool.
1: Yeah. And it looked like the board was only like 4 feet long. It wasn't.
7: Yeah. Right. And it's about a foot out of the water.
1: Yeah. It was. Yeah. Was it on a hydrofoil?
7: Yeah. That's exactly what it is.
1: How much are those things?
9: You can spend $3 to $9. I mean, you can,
6: $1,000.
9: I would say a good one with a nice battery that's going to hold a charge for a while, $6,000.
7: Yeah.
1: What are they called?
9: I looked it up as motorized surfboard.
1: I had never seen one.
9: Yeah. So, but I forget exactly what there is a name for it. I forget what it is.
6: Looking it up for you.
1: I also saw the guys doing the thing where they're holding onto a parachute, and they're
9: that's cool.
1: That takes some strength.
9: Yes, that's a sustained.
7: Oh, the windsurfing.
9: Yeah.
7: Oh,
9: well,
7: yeah.
9: No,
1: not windsurfing on a board.
9: They're actually holding onto it.
1: Yeah, it's like a parachute. It's not like a little sailboat. Windsurfing is a sail fixed
6: you're
1: to a surfboard.
6: You're talking about parasailing?
1: I mean, these guys were holding on to a
6: sail.
7: Yeah, and they come up out of the water and then land back in. Oh, yeah, that's so cool.
6: Those motorized surfboards are called jet boards.
9: Mm.
1: Wow.
6: Mm-hmm.
1: Where were those when I was a kid?
9: Yeah, they hadn't gotten that far.
6: Nope.
7: Yeah, you just have a little remote control in your hand that controls the speed.
1: And so when you fall off, it doesn't take off?
7: Yeah, no.
9: And sometimes I've seen some guys who get on them and they have to kind of jump up and down and then.
7: Yeah.
9: I don't know I don't know if that's almost like your dryer or your washer calibrates the weight of the laundry.
7: Oh, yeah.
9: At first.
7: Oh, yeah, they're cool.
9: Yeah.
1: Well, congratulations to the 90-year-old,
7: 95-year-old, 93 and 91-year-old.
9: Yeah,
6: you're never too old.
9: Yeah,
6: keep moving.
9: They should make a movie of those three adventuring,
7: dude. And every picture we saw, they looked happier than I've been in 5 years.
9: Yes,
7: so nice.
6: Maybe you need to do more activities.
7: Maybe you're out there. Mind your own business.
1: You're out there fishing, thinking about all the things going wrong in your life. They're there going 100 miles an hour down a zip line in Wales.
6: You don't have time to think about the bad things going on in your life.
1: You're just thinking about the black abyss ahead.
9: And don't sell yourself short. Fishing activates 2 or 3 muscles, I'm sure.
6: Your shoulder, your wrist, maybe forearm.
7: That's about it.
1: Coming up, speaking of working out. Did I give you the story about the chocolate?
6: Yeah.
1: This is a bizarre, weird story coming up.
6: Mm-hmm.
1: If you work out, you're at the gym, you may start smelling chocolate. Now, I know what you're thinking.
9: Hmm.
1: We'll get to that. Also, payphones in the news in a very, very odd way. And an expert on sanitation has come out to tell everybody that you're not supposed to go after your sunglasses if you drop them in a vault full of poop if you're on the road this summer. I guess they couldn't get a hold of Mr. Obvious, so they got this guy.
7: Vault full of poop is the worst heist movie I've ever seen.
1: Also, coming up, we have, this happens every year, you give some folks some explosives for July 4th, and they're near some porta potties. It's going to happen.
7: Oh,
1: it happened again. And we've got the Navy veteran, great guy, helping his neighbors. He's putting out a house fire in the middle of the night. Didn't have time to get dressed. We've got the video. But the guy's a great American. Now he's a great naked American, and why not? If it weren't for, if we didn't allow nakedness in this country, there wouldn't be anybody left.
6: That's true.
1: Yeah. Yep. Put your clothes on. We're going to make a baby. How the hell are we going to do that? Also coming up, Brian Johnson in the news.
7: Oh, of AC/DC fame?
1: Nope.
6: No.
7: Huh.
1: The Brian Johnson that, I have a really strong dislike of this guy, and it's not really right.
7: Oh, I don't know this other Brian Johnson. Will I dislike him too?
1: Yeah, I think so.
7: Okay.
1: I understand that almost all of my opinions are wrong, and this is the guy. Remember the guy? He's measuring everything about himself and taking all these supplements, and he wants to live forever.
6: Yeah.
1: That guy.
7: I do.
1: He's some kind of millionaire, and he's obsessed with. It just sounds like such a jackass.
7: Man.
6: The biohacker is what they call it.
7: Right.
1: Oh,
7: right.
1: Okay. Yeah. Talk about not having time to stop and smell the roses. I couldn't smell them because I was taking my supplements and doing push-ups.
7: Okay. Oh, did you see the biohacker who last week died because he had been injecting gold into himself?
10: Should I stop doing that?
7: Gold.
10: Is that bad?
7: Yeah. Yeah. You don't have the Midas touch. Like you.
1: How many morons have died because they're reading stuff on the internet and actually doing it?
7: Was he injecting the gold right into his William DeVanes?
6: Oh.
7: Thank you very much.
1: Very nice. William DeVane, fine actor.
6: So
7: he is a good actor.
1: Yeah. Did you see when he played JFK?
7: I haven't.
1: Oh,
7: no.
1: It was great.
7: He's in a movie called Rolling Thunder. I like
1: it. Okay. Now, we're going to come right back here to the O'Reilly Auto Parts Studios. This is the Bob and Tom Show.
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1: Flight instructor?
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6: Yeah, the jump mid-flight.
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6: Hey.
1: And he says to her something like, you know what to do.
6: Yeah. 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
7: Hey, welcome to the Bob and Tom Show. 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We are live from the O'Reilly Auto Parts Studios. Christy Lee's at the news desk.
6: Hello.
7: Jess Hooker has joined us.
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19: Howdy.
7: I'm Josh Arnold, and there's Tom.
1: On a serious note, watch out. There's a thing going around. They're saying 17 states at least already. It's a parasite called, I'm going to pronounce it probably improperly, Cyclospora, I think it is. And the headline is parasite that causes explosive diarrhea spreading across the U.S. But it's serious business, and I just alert you to be careful what you're eating. The CDC hasn't yet said exactly what's causing this. that they're advising you to make sure you wash your vegetables and fruit, and I'm quoting here, really, really well. So keep that in mind. You don't want to get this. Apparently, it's this illness can last for days and days and days with terrible cramping, et cetera, et cetera. So a little serious note.
6: And if you
1: get
6: it, go see a doctor because there is you don't want to take a chance with that.
1: Yeah. Ah.
6: They're saying you can get treatment for it.
1: Yeah. So anyway. Yeah.
10: Is it super contagious?
1: It not between people.
10: Okay.
1: They make that very clear. They're not saying what it. They're not saying like don't.
10: They want to make sure for sure. Yeah.
1: They're not saying don't eat lettuce or don't eat whatever. But they're just saying wash your vegetables very carefully.
10: They want to make sure the source is China before they come out.
1: Yeah.
10: With it.
1: Of course. And because I read this, Jeff and I were talking. I read this morning and went, "What did I have for lunch yesterday? Oh, it was a delightful salad." Mm-hmm. What did you have for dinner last night? It was a delightful salad.
6: We're gonna have French fries all week. That's what we're having.
1: Yeah, yeah, French fries. Because isn't today National French Fry Day?
6: It sure is.
1: And also today's National Kitten Day, right?
6: Yep. I had French fries for lunch yesterday. It was just delightful. And a French dip.
10: Oh, that's a good choice.
1: My daughter fortunately had French fries with her hamburger last night.
10: Good.
6: Why? Because you got to eat some?
1: Maybe I had half of them.
10: There's
1: know.
10: There's a dad tax, right?
1: Yeah, of course. Yeah. Yeah. Got to make sure these are okay.
10: Uh-huh. Right.
1: And they were very good.
6: Yeah.
1: Just right. Oh, God.
6: And those calories don't count because they weren't yours. They were hers.
1: Of course.
13: Right. Yes. They're not on your
1: that's
13: plate.
1: Right. Yeah. That's been scientifically proven.
6: Sure.
1: My doctor called me to tell me.
10: Well, it's potato calories. Come on. Yeah. Vegetable.
1: But yeah. There's something about as a parent, we've all learned that, Josh, you'll find this out when you become a dad. I know you'll be a great dad, but there's a certain point in your life where your kids are a certain age where you don't have to order anything for dinner.
10: Oh, yes. Yeah.
6: Because, they don't eat it all.
10: Yeah, I've dated some moms and it's always.
6: Yeah.
1: Don't worry. When I say I'll have what she's having, what I'm saying is I'll have hers because she's not going to eat it.
10: Yeah. I'm going to have half a thing of applesauce, two and a half chicken strips, that kind of thing.
1: Yeah. Yeah. And then there's the thing where this happened to me not too long ago. You just happen to have a kind of a nice dinner lined up, and we're going to go. We're taking the kids and taking some of their friends. And, that's a $25 cheeseburger that she didn't take a bite out of. I'll just let that go to the garbage can. Now, have we completed our sports broadcast?
10: We have. That's got to be a frustrating thing with parents. Because some kids just don't want to eat.
13: Yeah.
10: And as a parent, you don't understand. You have to eat.
6: Yeah, and you can't take them to a restaurant and not feed them.
10: You have to eat. Yeah. Or even at home.
6: Yeah.
10: They're barely eating.
1: Yesterday.
10: I heard one pediatrician say, whatever your kid is eating, just let them eat it. Because sometimes it's impossible.
1: I may have to go to a psychiatrist for one of my daughters. We were the other day. I took her to the Cheesecake Factory.
10: Yes.
1: Which, by the way, I'd like to say, God bless everyone that works there. That menu is longer than the Torah.
13: Yeah.
1: There are rabbis in the back going, I've never heard of that.
10: And there are more pork items.
7: They must have 90 chefs back there.
1: Yeah. But
7: how do you know all these items?
1: I had the best salad I've had all year, by the way. I was saying to my daughter, because she wasn't really eating much, I said, get a piece of the cheesecake. Well, I don't think I like cheesecake. No, it's the greatest thing on earth. Because I didn't want to order peas because I would have eaten.
6: Yeah, see? You wanted her to have the calories.
1: Get the cheesecake. Because Daddy will at least have a bite.
6: Did she like it?
1: The cheesecake. She didn't get the cheesecake.
10: No.
1: She got the pot stickers or something.
10: Those are also good.
1: But yeah, they're very good.
6: That's not a dessert.
1: By the way, I did sample them. They were also excellent.
10: Crab Rangoon, however, almost a dessert.
6: Yeah.
10: It's like a fried cheesecake popper.
13: Yes. Yeah, when you bake it, you add sugar to the cream cheese. So, yeah.
1: What is the unhealthiest thing that people perceive as being healthy?
10: Oh.
13: Well, that's a good question.
1: You know, you go to a restaurant, I'll get this. This is.
6: Sometimes it's salad.
1: Yeah, this is the healthy salad.
6: Yeah, honestly. Right.
13: Full of ranch and croutons.
6: Right.
13: And
6: yeah.
13: I know that avocados are good for you, but the calories are so high that people just like eat guacamole, just shovel it in, and it's like, that was 1,200 calories.
6: Mm-hmm.
1: That's my favorite new breakfast, though.
13: Oh, yeah.
1: Avocado toast with poached eggs.
13: I just had
10: delicious.
13: The one that you get every Sunday for the first time.
6: I make it at home with guacamole.
13: Ooh, that's good.
6: Mm. I take, actually, we make rice bowls with brown rice and then guacamole and then eggs on top.
10: Oh, that sounds great.
6: It's really good.
1: Now I'm starving. Thanks.
7: I had smoked salmon in my avocado toast.
6: Nice.
7: Yeah. Boy, oh boy.
1: Well, okay, so now we've gone over all the healthy things. Once again, I brought up the...
7: We could just leave and go eat.
1: Explosive diarrhea. Be careful. Make sure you wash your vegetables.
7: How early can you get fries? Is there someone making fries yet?
13: Fries.
1: Oh, yeah.
6: Well, speaking of healthy, sniffing chocolate could make your leg day workout easier.
10: Really?
6: Yep. Scientists say if you want to survive leg day at the gym, try smelling chocolate. A study found young men who were exposed to the smell of chocolate right before and between sets of resistance exercise significantly increased their overall training volume without increasing their perceived exertion.
1: So you're not snorting chocolate.
6: No, you're just smelling it, the scent of it.
1: What a weird...
7: I know some guys that eat peanut butter cups before they lift weights, or sometimes after.
6: Uh-huh.
7: But now these guys are super fit.
6: Right.
7: I shouldn't be doing that. but like these guys, you know, and it does something.
1: But this is like
7: smelling.
1: Isn't like this by passing beer to sniff at an AA meeting? I mean, if you're at the gym, I don't know. It just seems odd to me.
7: My son used to always drink chocolate milk before the gym.
10: People swear by that too.
6: Yeah. And recovery, chocolate milk and recovery. Yeah.
10: But just smelling it is interesting.
13: Huh. I don't know.
1: You're not rocking it up and doing a couple of lines of Hershey's?
6: No.
1: Hey, no, Bosco. Hey, Bosco, you holding?
7: Oh, boy, this is good quick. Yeah.
1: Now, I have a question for you, Miss Hooker.
13: Yes.
1: I know you're a very adventurous woman. You're a motorcycle enthusiast.
13: Yeah.
1: You do bold things. You are a former tobacco user.
13: Oh, yeah. I miss that a lot.
1: Which you talked about. And I've tried many things in my life, but there's one thing I have never tried ever, and that is the snuff.
13: Yeah.
1: You know, I don't even know how you
13: tobacco?
1: Do it.
13: Tobacco?
1: Yeah, not the chewing tobacco.
7: Right.
13: Right.
1: The stuff they call snuff. I don't even know if that's still
6: snort,
1: a thing.
6: You snort
7: I've
6: that?
7: Never done it either because I've never been in a duel. You always see those.
1: I mean,
7: movies.
1: Is that still a thing?
13: So is he talking about like a bandit?
7: No, it's like a snort. Like
10: you
7: a
10: take
7: snort.
10: A pinch of it.
6: It's like a pinch. And
10: you just kind of snuff. You do snort it.
6: You inhale it in your nose.
13: I've never done that.
7: Now, it may have been around when I was a teenager because I remember them teaching us about the... dangers of snuff in the 90s. So
1: I'm sure it's incredibly bad.
6: Snuff primarily refers to finely ground smokeless tobacco product. Comes in two main varieties, dry snuff, a fine powder inhaled or sniffed through the nasal cavity, or moist snuff, also known as dip, which is what people do in their
7: right.
6: Jaw.
7: Okay. It's essentially dip you snort.
13: Yeah. I didn't know that. I've seen like it comes in the same packaging, I think.
7: I've seen it in little bags, and I've seen it in little tins.
13: Yeah, the tins. Yeah.
1: Presumably, the membranes in your nasal passages, whatever, would take in the
7: nicotine.
1: Sure. It's got to be really bad for you.
7: Yeah. Snuff. That's funny.
1: Probably some peculiar type of
7: should we try it
1: nasal passage cancer, I'm thinking.
7: Let's try it one morning.
13: We should see.
6: There is a big...
1: I did try when I was a teenager. We found a packet of chewing tobacco.
13: Yeah.
1: And then it's so funny because I just saw a segment of a movie. What's it called?
13: The Sandlot.
6: Yes. I love the Sandlot.
1: And it reminded me of that because we all barfed immediately.
7: Now, that's one thing I haven't tried that. I never tried chewing tobacco.
13: Oh, I used to do that a lot.
1: And it's incredibly addictive.
7: I think because I knew a lot of people that did it and I just, it didn't look appealing to me.
1: Well, you were around all those baseball players when you worked for Rawlings, and you know, a lot of those guys, they used to take bubble gum and chewing tobacco at the same time.
7: Oh. Yeah, they were really transitioning to sunflower seeds when I was, you saw a ton of guys switching.
13: Yeah.
7: But, which is also gross.
6: Yeah.
1: By the way, a friend of mine, literally, this happened in Colorado 2 weekends ago, was nearly arrested for spitting sunflower seeds at a baseball game.
7: Oh, gosh, it was that.
1: Yeah, the cops came, the whole deal.
6: Oh, my God. Oh, man.
13: That's so strange.
1: Yeah. Really.
6: As a patron? As a fan?
1: As a parent of one of the ball players.
7: My older brother gets a little...
1: Summer league teen ball,
7: He'll get a little upset if he doesn't have his sunflower seeds on the bass boat.
1: And he was doing the sunflower seeds, and someone called the cop.
6: Oh, for God's sake.
1: The cops came. Yeah, that's
13: considered littering.
1: I don't know what, but he had to pay a $250 fine.
10: Oh, oh my gosh!
6: Jesus, Mary and Joseph,
13: that's crazy.
6: Yeah. Well, have you seen the new trend about pure nicotine as
13: the benefits,
6: benefits of it?
13: Yeah.
10: Are that's we becoming... believing it or?
6: Well,
10: because I have always wondered what the worst part of like smoking, if it was.
6: Well, it's pure nicotine. It's not.
1: No, it's, I think
6: smoking.
1: It's the,
13: not tobacco. Not tobacco.
1: Right. It's the 800 is, the 800 chemicals in a
6: that
1: cigarette.
6: That they put
1: I
6: in
1: think.
6: A cigarette.
10: Yeah. So,
6: no,
10: so nicotine itself might be.
6: It does have some health benefits.
13: Yeah, but like eggplant has nicotine in it. Like there's vegetables that you can.
10: So it's
13: get
10: one of
13: nicotine.
10: These natural things that's been.
1: But the only way to light. An eggplant is, you have to dip it in gasoline. Now, that may be bad for you. Yeah, but the thing, all this stuff that gets out the internet, though, God knows. I don't
6: know. I know.
1: As long as the nicotine, they say as long as the nicotine is delivered rectally, you're going to be
10: okay. Oh, okay, yeah, yeah.
6: Don't
10: then you can really blow
6: him.
10: Smoke out of your ass.
1: Oh, yeah. Because they are blowing smoke in your ass.
6: Oh,
1: well, that's our health segment. You're welcome.
10: Would you try to do smoke rings?
6: That's out of your butt?
1: I would pay to see that.
10: Yeah, I would too.
1: I would pay to see. I'd pay big money to see that.
10: Why don't circuses do that? I mean, the freak show's gone, fine. But how about, why can't we have a guy who can blow smoke rings
6: you
10: out
6: could
10: of his head?
6: Add him to, you could add him to your juggler guy.
10: Yeah, the filthy juggler.
6: The filthy juggler and the fart guy. There you go. You've got a show.
1: Well, I'm sorry. Welcome to the maturity hour.
6: Uh-huh.
1: We'll be returning.
6: We're going to continue with our health segment because we have a biohacker in the news coming up.
1: And yeah. Okay. I don't know. I'm sorry that I dislike this guy so much. I don't know what to do.
6: Yeah.
10: Well, he does not seem to be living in the moment.
13: Yeah, it's really weird.
10: Like you said, Tommy's so preoccupied with living longer, he's not living now.
1: Yeah. And I got to work on that myself. We have squishy toys in the news. Of course, 4th of July, porta potty explosions, and more. These are the O'Reilly Auto Parts Studios, and this is the Bob and Tom Show.
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3: That moment is upon us because today, as I speak and you listen, CIA-trained assassin dolphins are swimming loose in the Gulf of Mexico.
6: Yes. Mm.
3: Yes, friends, Flipper is armed and dangerous, and we don't know whose side these killer dolphins are on. Perhaps at this point, a little backstory might be appropriate. Humans are the only species that will have sex with more than one partner at one time or just for fun. Excuse me, that's not the pertinent backstory, although it's a very good and interesting backstory. Anyway, it seems the U.S. Navy and CIA have spent years training dolphins to shoot terrorists and underwater spies with toxic darts mounted on their flippers. Boy, it's a good thing there aren't any roads that need fixing and that our schools are humming along without any problems. Yes, Western civilization is so great, America apparently has piles of extra money lying around and we can afford to train porpoises to be mafia hit fish. I know they're mammals, but I like the alliteration. So we humans train these dolphins, 400-pound sea creatures, to kill humans, arm them with toxic darts, and then Hurricane Katrina flooded their holding pens, and now these killer dolphins are swimming loose in the Gulf of Mexico. Ooh. And if we start hearing about surfers or boogie boarders or kids in inner tubes washing up on shore with a toxic dart in their chest, you'll know these dolphins have had it with humans. We'll know they're sick of seeing their cousins jump through hoops at SeaWorld or taking some lard ass from Des Moines for a ride around the pool at the Maui Hilton.
7: With us in the studio, comedian John Garrett. You have a straight job? I mean, like a normal day-to-day thing?
8: Yeah, I actually do. I'm actually a CPA, believe it or not.
7: Oh,
8: yeah,
7: well, and that spells party.
8: Yeah, it does. Most people think CPAs are hysterical. Yeah. No, of course not. We're dorks, big dorks, but... and honestly, on behalf of all accountants out there, I'd like to say that we don't all do taxes. Some of us prefer to embezzle. It's much more lucrative. I read recently Willie Nelson wrote a song called Whatever Happened to Peace on Earth, mm-hmm. as his little protest to the war in Iraq. Mm-hmm. And my immediate thought was, why does he care? It's not like it's his tax dollar being put to use. I mean, I think the U.S. government should write a song called Whatever Happened to Willie's 1040. Yeah, there's a tax joke for the accountants.
7: Kevi Rogers is our guest. Kevi, having just met you, I can guess you're obviously an athlete.
9: Yeah, I work out a little bit. They have the whole thing where you pump weights and all that stuff.
7: Yeah.
9: You got to have a cardiovascular, man.
7: Mm-hmm.
9: I was playing basketball the other day. They made me guard the worst dude on the other team. It was a fat dude wearing thongs. Right? You know, standing on the court smoking a cigarette. You know I was in bad
10: And you couldn't keep up with
9: him. I couldn't keep up with him. Got involved with that aerobics. Don't like aerobics, man. That's too much like sex.
11: It is. Aerobics?
9: Yeah, you sweat, muscles hurt, and then you got a woman up there telling you you're not doing it right.
12: And now, from the Bob and Tom Archives, we dust off another classic. classic. A moment of frivolity.
7: With us in the studio, comedian Kathleen Madigan.
13: Yay!
11: Kathleen. Good morning. It's been so long.
10: I know.
14: We thought you'd forgotten
11: Chris
14: about us.
11: Chris is so skinny. Chick looks the same.
15: Sad.
11: The man who never changes.
14: Actually, Chick's lost some weight big time.
7: Really? Chick's looking good. Yeah. You dropped, really? Dropped about 60, 70 pounds.
15: I don't know how much.
10: Wow. Something like that.
15: Something like that.
11: Very wow, good. That's about a lot.
10: He's lost a first grader.
15: I'm ashamed to say how much weight I've lost. So.
14: He had a bad year. Let's not go there.
11: Okay.
10: All right.
15: My only friend is my nose flute.
7: Oh, you and your friend are about to meet somewhere near your rectum. If you don't. Let's put that thing away.
10: Hey.
7: Kathleen, let's see now. We've talked to you on the phone a few times in the last few years, but we haven't seen you in person. Kathleen was our substitute guest newscaster when Christy was missing
14: babies.
7: In action.
10: Yeah, we've taken Kathleen on one of our wild trips to Michigan.
14: To Michigan.
11: Right. They left me by myself in that bear cabin.
10: In the woods.
11: Right.
15: In the bear cabin.
11: It was. They told me don't walk down there in the morning. There might be a bear. And I'm like, where have they brought me? Don't they go to the Bahamas and stuff?
10: Yeah.
11: Well, how did I end up on this one? I didn't bring a rifle. I'm not equipped for this.
7: No,
11: I was petrified.
7: I know we called and offered you the Bahamas trip this year, but your agent said you were unavailable.
11: No way, really?
10: Yeah.
11: Well, they're liars.
7: Yeah, you weren't.
11: See, this is the kind of thing.
15: It's not too late.
11: Yeah.
15: You're in.
10: See what happened
11: to
7: we
11: Willie
7: thought
11: Nelson.
7: The Bahamas would work for you because you love sports. It's Super Bowl weekend, and there's a lot of gambling going on.
14: February 3rd through the 7th.
11: Well, maybe I can go.
15: Blackjack, sports
14: Crafts.
15: Book.
7: Nope.
10: Yeah. Parasailing.
15: Casual sex in the hallways. It all happened in the Bahamas.
11: More gambling. I was just at the Mohican Sun, and if the video poker chair had been a toilet, I wouldn't even be here right now. It's so addictive. I can't quit playing it. Every hand's like an SAT test to me. I'm like, an 8 and a 5. I have never seen those numbers together ever in my entire life.
14: I'm not a good
11: under the table.
15: Yeah, I got nothing.
11: I'm making the other people angry. I'm like, 9, 10, on. And I'm like, ugh, now I got to start over. 9, 10,
7: It's funny because I'm that way whenever I use a dictionary.
10: What do you mean?
7: I always have to
11: start over.
7: Every letter.
10: You have to sing the alphabet in order
7: every
10: to get
7: time.
10: To it?
7: Every time. I don't know what it is. It's it's terrible.
10: That is terrible.
11: The casinos are good for me to stay not smoking, though. I'm telling you. Yeah, because, you'd think going to a casino would want to make you smoke more. But as a woman, if you see that 900-year-old lady at the nickel slot machine, as soon as you hear her talk, that is enough reason to never smoke again.
0: I just need one more roll of nickels and a cocktail. What's it take to get a cocktail?
11: Oh. And then the waitress shows up.
0: Here's that cocktail you ordered.
11: She's older than her. How is this possible? That's what's crazy about Las Vegas. Like at the Tropicana, the union jobs, which is nice. So uh-huh. But if a woman's over the age of 500, don't make her dress up like Nefertiti. We don't want to see it. Grandma didn't want to show it. Just give her a nice tracksuit, and then we don't have to think about why she's waiting tables. Uh-huh. At age 109. It's 2 in the morning and she's holding my Mick Ultra. How did this whole scenario happen?
6: This is Bob and Tom 24/7.
7: Kathleen Madigan is our guest. Well, let's talk sports for a second. You are a big fan, I know.
11: I am a big sports
7: fan. Now, you're originally from St. Louis.
11: I am.
7: Are you loyal?
10: What was your born on date, by the way?
11: On my beer bottle? See, come on, I'm with you. Anheuser-Busch, that's right. Mike Shannon.
15: St. Louis, Missouri.
11: Mike Shannon. Anheuser-Busch. The last time I was home, I got to meet him, and he's like, honey, you were on the Hollywood Squares now. Were you an ex or no? I'm like, have another beer, Mike. Neither. You don't get assigned one. I am an ex all week. What are you? I'm sitting next to Ed McMahon. It's 150.
15: That would be an interesting show, though. You'd have to get up and move to where they would place you.
11: I had already fallen down the back scaffolding.
15: No.
11: I did, because it's really cheap. On TV, it looks all fancy, but then when you get there, I'm thinking workman's comp. All I'm thinking is lawsuit in my head, and I fell back down to my square.
10: Yikes.
14: Wow. Yeah.
11: I've always been clumsy, though, but I thought I could really keep it together, but I had big heels on, and I missed a wooden plank. Hello, Alf. Scoot over.
7: I love
11: Charles
7: Alf.
11: Nelson Riley.
7: Is Alf still on? Have they?
11: Alf no. was on, but I don't know anymore. It's canceled, though. They canceled Hollywood Squares, which sucked because that was a fun Saturday.
7: Yeah, that was a great
11: show.
7: And
11: Henry Winkler was the producer, and he's the nicest person ever on the planet.
10: Yeah,
7: indeed.
11: Did you see in Newsweek that Missouri, I don't want to brag, but my home state is number one in crystal meth labs.
15: Right. We're number one.
11: I think we should be able to say that at the next political convention when they do roll call and you're supposed to say something about your state. I think our guys should go, from the fine state of Missouri, home of Van Hollenbush, Rolston, Purina, and more crystal meth labs than any other state in the United States. We are super wound up. We're nominating John Ashcroft. We don't even like the little roly-poly family, but we're too high to think of anybody else. I just watched the whole special. I'm like, look, I've done stupid stuff in my life, but I would never do a drug that involves rednecks and science. That's the problem with that drug. That's why those labs keep blowing up. You got Scooter and Cooter trying to do a science experiment. I would give like a week's pay to hear the conversation before the explosion. It said more ammonia. Just turn up the heat. What happened? Idiot.
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17: 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Christy Lee's at the news desk.
18: Hello.
17: Jess Hooker's there.
19: Hi.
17: Next to her, it's Jeff Oskey at the NHTSA Sports Desk.
20: That's right.
17: Ace Cosby's there.
21: Hello.
17: I'm Josh Arnold. There's Tom Griswold.
10: Just finished our health segment.
18: Nope.
17: Oh, we got more?
18: Brian Johnson, the anti-aging obsessed millionaire biohacker.
10: No, and to be clear, not the guy from AC/DC.
18: Well, no. Has revealed that he has a chronic autoimmune disease. The tech entrepreneur, who spends about $2 million a year on controversial rejuvenation tactics, shared that he has autoimmune gastritis. The chronic condition means antibodies attack stomach cells and it increases the risk of stomach cancer. The 48-year-old said, "The good news is I'm going to try and solve it and we'll share all."
10: So this is the guy that does all kinds of supplements. And
18: He's very transparent about his health journey, Tom, sharing blood work, scans, and more in the Netflix documentary, Don't Die, The Man Who Wants to Live Forever, Mr. Johnson.
10: You realize this guy's going to be leaving a meeting and get hit by a bus.
20: Yeah. Yeah, I want to see him get hit by a car, see how autoimmune he really is.
18: And the documentary offers a look at Project Blueprint, his rigorous daily routine of exercise, supplements, and experimental treatments like plasma transfusions and fat transfers, all in a part to live forever through science. Good luck.
10: It'd be pretty funny if the Brian Johnson from AC/DC outlived the guy.
20: Yes.
10: Remember talking to him?
18: Mm-hmm.
10: His story was really interesting. He had been asked to write his autobiography, and he said, "No, I don't remember anything really." And then but he's a car guy.
18: Yeah.
10: And so the editor said to him, "Well, what if you just write about every car you've ever owned, and that'll lead to stories," which it did, and it does. It's kind of a cool thing.
20: Oh, that's cool.
10: And that'd be the way for Christy to do it. You could either write about each husband or...
18: Hey, be nice. I've had way more cars than husbands. Not even close.
10: See, that's a chapter title. I've had way more cars than husband. That sounds like the beginning of one of those summertime books that everybody's out there reading.
18: We have a guy getting a new garage door, and he was over yesterday to measure. I go, "How tall is that ceiling? Can I put a lift in here?" And he's a car guy, too. And he looked at me, and he goes, "Nah." And I go, "Gosh darn it."
10: Was the garage a freestanding garage?
18: No, it's the one that's attached to the house.
10: But is there anything above it?
18: Yeah, the bedroom. So
10: you can't pop the roof off? Yeah. It's the bedroom.
18: No. No.
10: Do a Jerry Seinfeld.
18: I'm not going to lose a bedroom for...
10: Wait a minute. Lose a bedroom for a place to put two other cars? Are you kidding? What's wrong with you?
18: Yeah, because then we could put two lifts in.
10: Yeah.
18: And we'd have... Oh, that's a great idea.
10: You know what you could do? Wait a minute. Oh, this is... why am I not an architect?
20: The girls could share a room.
10: You could do this. You take the bedroom, you turn it into half a bedroom.
18: Mm-hmm.
10: And then when you put the car in that you lift up there...
18: Yeah.
10: Then you could have it so you could see the car. So you could put a really cool car
18: like a
10: there.
18: Plexiglass wall.
10: Yes. Yes. So I bet there's someone in this town. I bet there's someone that has.
18: Oh, I'm sure.
10: Yeah. I know a guy that keeps a motorcycle in it, essentially in his foyer.
18: Mm-hmm.
10: But
18: that's cool.
10: Yeah. Well, I mean, it's a pretty cool bike.
18: Yeah.
10: I mean, wouldn't that be great?
18: That would be
10: great.
18: You go
10: into the guest room. Oh, by the way, there's a Corvette over there. Yeah.
18: If I win the lottery, that's what I'll do. But he goes, "Well, I just saved you a lot of money." I go, "Yeah, but you broke my heart." Today, July 10th, marks National Kitten Day.
19: Well,
18: the holiday not only celebrates the beloved pet, but also raises awareness for kitten adoption. Some ways you can observe National Kitten Day include fostering a kitten, donating to local animal shelters, sponsoring an adoption fee, and educating yourself on trap-neuter return to help manage the feral cat populations in your community.
20: All right.
18: I was just showing Josh that one of the big box stores has a, it's called the Outdoor City Cat Condo, so that you can take your cat outside, and it's this big, huge, what would you call that, Josh?
20: A like an enclosed.
19: Does it attach to a window?
20: This one has a tube that ran somewhere, but yeah, some, yeah. I've seen some that do that.
18: Yeah.
7: So the cat's like, not actually all mesh. Out. They're not outside.
18: Yeah. Yeah. They're actually in this mesh container thing. Like a big, I don't know, it's almost like the size of a room. I mean, it's pretty good size.
7: Josh, do your cats sit at the window and make that noise? That
20: no, but they've sit at the window and they look at the bird, because I have a window bird feeder. They love that. And
18: I offered to get one for Josh and he said, what did you say? Gravy would go right through it, probably.
20: Oh, she'll figure out how to get out of it. Yeah. So she can hunt.
7: Yeah, my when I had two cats up in Michigan, they would often bring dead chipmunks to the door. Sometimes semi-live mice.
19: Yeah.
20: Gifts for
19: cat,
20: the family.
19: Yeah, my cat still does that. He's an indoor-outdoor cat. And
20: he loves you.
19: Yeah, he brings me stuff all the time.
18: And he keeps your rodent population down.
19: He does.
18: It's a good thing.
19: Yeah.
7: So, I'm sorry. So today's, is it strictly National Kitty Day?
18: Kitten Day.
20: Oh, okay.
7: Now, and then this does lead to a great story.
18: A firefighter in Indiana rescued a kitten that got stuck in a car's undercarriage. The Indianapolis Fire Department reports the story of a driver who stopped by their headquarters after hearing meowing coming from his car.
7: Tell you what, this engine really purrs.
18: EMS Battalion Chief Jason Garner jumped into action and spent about 30 minutes trying to coax the kitten out from underneath the vehicle. He managed to retrieve her safely. I don't know her. I just said that. It might be a key. And turn it over to Indianapolis Animal Care and Control. So there you go. You could adopt this kitty.
19: Aw.
18: Yeah. On National Kitten Day.
7: You're glad the... Glad they found it.
18: Yeah. I'd love to have an outdoor cat.
20: We had a kitten in Maggie's car in her engine for like 4 days.
18: What?
19: Oh, my God.
20: Like, she drove to work and came home. She goes, I know this is going to sound weird, but I swear my car was making a cat sound. And I go out and I look. I get under the car. There's nothing. She drives the next day to work. Same thing. She calls me. I swear there is a meowing coming from go out, look. Finally, on the third day, I hear it from inside the house, and I go out and I open the hood, and there's a kitten laying right in the middle of the engine, just looking at me.
21: I know people have cats because they found them in their cars. It's a place that I guess the mothers hide the kittens.
18: Oh.
21: Yeah.
7: Wow.
18: I'll be darned.
20: It's still alive. A friend of ours took it, and the thing's like 5 years old now.
18: Aww.
7: Did they give it a cool? Did they give it a cool name related to the world?
20: They did. What was
7: Auto?
20: No.
18: Manifold. Carby.
20: That's
18: carburetor.
20: That's gonna drive me nuts.
7: Carby's a good one.
20: But he's still alive.
7: Auto.
20: But Axel. On the highway, went back and forth 3 days in a row.
19: Yeah, I'd be screaming too.
18: Yeah.
7: Okay.
20: Yeah.
7: Oh, happy National Kitty Day, ladies and gentlemen.
18: Yeah.
7: What's coming up in the
18: news? National French Fry Day. Don't forget that.
7: What's
18: don't get
7: on?
18: The two confused. Coming up, we have a naked guy helping to put out a fire. We have vandals blowing up porta potties. And we have a very interesting, as Tom mentioned early, payphone story.
7: And we have a guy weighing in on a topic I didn't think I really needed to have anybody weigh in on. Which is why if you drop something into a so-called toilet vault, you shouldn't go get it.
19: What's a toilet
18: vault? A porta potty.
7: Well, no, a toilet vault is a little bit different. This is like if you're on the highway.
19: Okay.
7: And they don't have plumbing.
19: Right.
7: Sometimes they just have a little building over a huge vat of poop.
18: Oh. Are you talking about like camping, campgrounds, stuff like that? Yeah.
20: I think it's not all... Vault toilets are porta potties, but all porta potties are vault toilets.
18: Okay. There you go.
19: Okay.
7: But there's
18: all have a hole, and you could fall in them. That's how I look at it.
19: Oh, yuck.
7: Yeah. Well, do you want a little preview?
18: No, we don't.
19: I want to skip it all. A
7: headline.
18: I did too, but we.
7: As a headline.
19: Yeah, we know what he likes.
7: Associated Press: Woman drops cell phone in toilet, fails. And falls in trying to retrieve it.
20: Man,
7: the way, if you didn't think it could get worse.
20: Can you smell me now?
7: It does.
19: Oh.
7: You're not going to believe it. It's coming up. But right now, Christy Lee, you don't have a kitty in your car, do you?
18: I don't think so. 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
7: Thank you very much. Also coming up in the news, squishy toys, payphones, and a little bit of history. These are the O'Reilly Auto Parts Studios. 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
21: He had a Tomism. A woman could not remember the name of the shop vac. And so she asked her husband to move the suck bucket.
7: If I were a billionaire, I would start a company just so I could say I manufacture the suck bucket.
21: Yes.
7: I'd buy the rights of the finest shop vac out there. 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
21: Yes.
7: You suck bucket. Oh, wow, that's great.
21: Thank you, JJ. He's in Kermit, Texas.
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18: Kermit.
1: Hi, hoes.
7: I bet everybody from Kermit, Texas really gets sick
21: they
7: of it.
21: They love when people do.
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0: Elvis was an ark in Rhinestones after dark.

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9: 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Loveco, we're reshaping America one D cup at a time.
10: Oh, God.
11: Now, Andy Hendrickson is the other voice you're hearing in the studio. Andy is a stand-up comedian. You're a young guy.
12: Yeah.
11: He's a handsome guy. Are you married?
12: No, I'm single.
11: Girlfriend or anything?
12: No, none of that. It's, you know, it's tough on the road.
11: You comedians really know how to get get the action.
13: Like troubadours, Tom. They move from town to town. New woman in every port.
12: Yeah, all my friends are married. I got more weddings on the docket this year. I got a wedding on Memorial Day. Mm-hmm. Another one on Labor Day. Mm-hmm. You guys have the friends like that. You're like, oh, great. Your love's so special. You get to wreck my 3-day weekend.
14: That's right. Yeah. That's right.
12: Maybe I'll have my funeral on the Super Bowl. How about that?
13: I'll show you.
12: Bring a snack.
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18: Hello.
17: Jess Hooker's there.
18: Hi.
17: Jeff Oskey at the NHTSA Sports Desk.
19: Hello.
17: Ace Cosby across the way.
20: Hey, Jess.
17: I'm Josh Arnold. There's Tom.
11: Thank you very much. Okay, we're going to do a quiz now.
18: Not a quiz. Pop quizzes.
11: No, this is going to be a quiz that you...
18: Christy, you don't get to participate because you'll know all the answers.
11: All I've been told is this is a quiz delivered by a lady to the gents in the room. And
18: So it's a social media thing right now. I did it with my husband and I posted it on my Instagram, JessHooker_, if you're looking for it. And... it's questions that only women would know the answers to.
17: Really?
18: Okay. And you ask your husband, assuming,
17: okay.
18: Right?
17: Okay. Yeah.
18: I'll tell you now, I asked my husband 10 questions. He got 2 right. Yeah, didn't do great. Do you guys know what a beauty blender is?
19: I don't.
21: Is it that wedge of a sponge that you blend your makeup on your face together with?
18: Yeah. Yep. Yeah.
22: Very good, Jeff.
18: Yeah, good job.
21: Nicely done.
11: Hang on a second. How on earth do you know that?
21: I live with 3 women.
18: Yeah.
21: Okay.
22: A lot of them look like a sphere thing.
18: Yeah, they're different shapes.
22: They're different shapes.
18: But they were wedges when we were kids.
22: Yeah, I still use a wedge.
11: It's not an electric...
22: No.
18: No, it is not like an electric thing. That's exactly what my husband said.
22: It's like a sponge.
18: Okay. You put all the colors in.
11: I see.
21: I never knew those had a name.
18: Yeah. That's all a beauty blender. Do you know what a diva cup is?
21: I do.
19: Yes.
18: Yeah?
22: You know this. We've had it.
11: Is this so women can urinate instead of
18: a
11: stand-up urinal?
22: No.
11: Oh, is this the instead of a tampon?
18: Mm-hmm. Yes.
11: You carry it around all day?
21: Yeah, it's a little ramekin.
18: It's like a shot glass size.
11: More of a shoviken.
22: More like
11: be gentle. Yeah. Now that's
18: it's called a diva cup.
22: Mm-hmm.
11: And that's so you don't have to use a tampon. Right?
22: No, you take it out, rinse it out, put it back in.
18: Yeah, it's reusable.
11: Have you ever tried that?
18: Yeah.
11: And your thoughts?
18: No, thanks. It's not for me.
21: Okay.
18: Nope.
11: Does it slosh?
18: It doesn't.

0: I mean, I mean, it's a fair question.
1: If it's a heavy day, yeah. Do people think you're wearing galoshes?
0: Can you wear one on a trampoline?
2: When I asked my husband what a diva cup was, he thought it was like a Stanley or a Tervis for a woman.
0: Kind of makes sense.
3: That makes sense. These are answers I would expect John to have.
2: Yeah, exactly.
1: That's a very good guess.
2: Do you know what an LBD is? What that stands for? LBD.
0: I don't think I do.
3: I do.
1: Wait a minute. Is the first word ladies?
2: No. I can give you the first word. It's okay. Little. Little.
1: Little
0: big. Oh, I know what it is.
2: You do? Go.
0: Little black dress.
2: Little black dress. Good job, yeah. Jeffy.
3: I think Jeff's a woman.
0: Every woman should have the little black dress. Yeah. Everyone. Or that's what they're. Yeah.
1: If Jeff's a woman, good luck getting an online date. I think the beard's going to put off a lot of fellas.
2: Do you know what a water line is?
0: No.
1: I don't.
2: No? No. Guys have water lines too.
0: Okay.
1: Oh, is this like a line in your face?
2: Kind of. It's in your eye. So it's the white part of your eye right there, that line around your eyelid.
3: A lot of women use eyeliner.
2: They'll line it with eyeliner. So when you line your waterline.
0: Gotcha.
2: Yeah. Yeah.
1: What?
3: Yeah. Aren't you glad you're not a girl?
2: Yeah.
0: Okay. Yeah, for so many reasons.
2: Yeah. Do you know what you would use purple shampoo for?
0: I don't.
1: Is that a brand or is it a type?
2: No, it's literally just purple shampoo.
3: Yeah. It's the color.
2: Yeah.
0: No.
1: Is it? Does it involve something after you've had your hair dyed?
2: Yes, it does.
1: Oh,
2: yeah.
1: Really?
2: Absolutely. Yeah. Yeah. So when you dye your hair blonde or you bleach it, it can get brassy after that. And so you use the purple to tone it down so it doesn't get brassy.
0: So any brand of purple shampoo is fine?
2: Yes. My husband asked the exact same question. That's so weird.
1: Do they call it purple shampoo? Yes.
2: Yeah, it just says purple shampoo, and every brand has a version. A lot of brands have a version.
0: Okay, I would say Tom got that right. Yeah.
2: You think so? Okay.
0: Yeah.
2: Okay. 1 point for Tom. Do you know what a kitten heel is?
1: Say it again.
0: Yes.
2: A kitten heel.
1: Kitten like a kitty cat?
2: Yep. A kitten heel.
1: It's a shoe thing?
2: Yeah, it is.
3: I wore them yesterday.
2: Yep, it is. Ace has it right. It's a very small heel.
3: It was on my flip-flops yesterday. I wore kitten heel flip-flops yesterday.
1: Okay. Okay. Why do they call them that?
3: They're smaller than tiny little heel, like a kitten.
1: So are the big ones cat heels?
3: No.
1: It doesn't that makes it not logical. I can see why I get
3: is
1: extra
3: fashion
1: credit.
3: Logical? No.
2: Do you know what a claw clip is?
1: Is it a hair thing, maybe?
2: Yes.
0: Mm-hmm. Yes.
1: Clip. I know what a hair clip is. I don't know what exactly a claw would be for.
2: It's the bigger ones. You squeeze.
0: Yeah. I have broken so many of those. pretending that they're piranha. Or
3: playing with the claw clip.
0: Yes.
1: Yeah. Oh, this where you do the pubic comb over gag?
0: Yes. You need the claw clip for that.
4: I like to put one around my ween and make it looks like it's in prison. It fits you? Yeah, hey, it's a big clip, my friend.
3: That is a big clip.
1: Sadly, juvenile person.
2: Okay, if I have the option of square, almond, round, or coffin, what am I choosing?
0: Fingernails.
2: Good job.
3: Yes.
2: Those are shapes of fingernails.
1: What?
3: Yeah. Yeah.
1: Coffin nails?
2: Coffin is a shape, yeah.
1: Because coffin nails, isn't that what they used to call cigarettes?
2: Oh, I don't know. Is it?
0: I mean, that makes sense.
2: Yeah.
1: Anybody? I've never heard of it. Isn't that a slang term for cigarettes? Yeah. Give me a couple coffin nails.
0: Yeah.
1: What were the other ones for fingernails?
2: Square, round, almond, coffin, also stiletto.
1: Is that the shape of them or the
2: color?
1: Yes,
2: shape.
0: What's the new one where it's just long and it comes to a crazy point?
2: Stiletto.
0: Yeah. Stiletto. Mm-hmm. Those are
3: real popular.
0: Really popular on Instagram.
3: Yeah.
2: They're everywhere.
0: It's what your assistant has.
2: Yeah. Okay. Amy has that shape a lot.
3: I had a server the other day. I don't know how she did her job. Yeah. Oh, they were so
1: how do you
3: long.
1: How do you type?
3: Wait. Well, she doesn't
0: with
3: type.
0: The point.
3: She's
0: no, women do other things, Tom.
3: She doesn't type.
0: Your assistant just types?
1: her morning letter, dear Tom, you were the best boss ever.
3: Amy has beautiful nails. Yes.
0: Yeah, always. Yeah.
1: So what are the really, really long ones called?
2: That is, it's a stiletto.
1: But no, that are squared off at the end.
2: They're square.
1: That's one of the squares?
2: Square, yeah.
1: Do you carry in like a toothbrush to clean the undersides after wiping?
2: Oh, I don't know. I don't have them.
1: It's a stick.
2: Do you guys know what colostrum is?
0: Oh, I have heard this. I don't, but I know I have heard this.
1: Is it a supplement?
2: Yeah, kind of, but it's natural.
0: It is natural. I even heard it in like anatomy class. Does that make sense?
3: Yeah,
2: you would. Okay.
0: There's another word too that goes along with it sometimes. Please.
2: Mm. Yeah, breast milk usually.
0: Yes. Okay.
2: So
0: yeah.
2: It's what comes in before your actual breast milk comes in.
0: Yes.
2: It's like so nutrient dense for a newborn.
0: I totally forgot about that term. Yeah. Mm. It was sexual. Human sexuality is where I. Yeah.
2: That makes sense.
1: Colostrum.
3: Yeah.
2: Yeah.
1: What's this stuff called when you have a brand new baby and the first thing they excrete?
3: Meconium.
4: What is it? Meconium.
3: Meconium.
0: Is that right? Which sure sounds a lot nicer than what it is.
2: Yes.
1: Yeah. It's meconium sounds. Sounds like, hey, I heard you made $1 billion. Oh, I got in on the meconium thing, right?
3: Is that right? Yeah,
4: I think we're off, but we know what we're doing.
1: I was there for the meconium IPO.
0: I mean, mercurium? It's something like that.
3: Jeez.
0: Yeah, what is that called?
2: I don't know, but
1: that mercurium sounds like that pink stuff you used to, when you were a kid. When you got a cut, your mom would put that on your arm.
0: Mm.
2: Yeah.
1: None of these words are correct. No. I'm sorry.
2: Okay, here's the last one.
3: Meconium. We were close.
0: Okay. Yeah, very good. Yeah.
2: Okay. Do you know what a money piece is?
4: I know what it is to me.
1: Is it an object? A thing?
2: It's not an object. It's more of something that you have done.
0: Okay, I don't.
2: Okay.
0: I like it, though.
2: Yes.
0: Do you know what it is, Chris?
2: Nope. A money piece is... Is a chunk of hair up front, usually in the fringe or around your face, that is a solid color, usually blonde.
0: Oh, I love that look.
2: The big chunk. Yeah. So it's not highlighted. It doesn't flow into your hair. It's a hard stop.
3: Never heard of that.
2: It's just too big.
0: Mm. Would one strip of blonde in a brunette, would that count as a money piece?
2: That's a money piece. Yeah.
1: Why is it called a money piece?
2: I have no idea. Because I know it's very strange.
1: Do hookers primarily do that?
2: No, it's been popular.
0: You know who has a cool one? Is the gymnast in the Olympics.
2: Yes.
0: The American gymnast. She had a cool one.
4: Yes.
2: She has, well, hers are stripes.
0: Okay, yeah.
2: And she does horizontal, actually.
1: So that's money pieces.
2: Money pieces, multiple, yeah. Yeah.
3: Oh, I never heard that. I learned something today.
2: My husband thought it was... like a shape of a waxing.
3: That's what I thought.
2: You get that money.
0: Not a bad guess.
3: I was thinking it was something down there too.
2: Yeah.
0: Huh.
1: Okay. Well, I think
0: I got two. So
2: I think each of you guys got two actually. So
0: I got claw clip without actually. I didn't say it out loud.
2: No. Yeah.
0: But yeah.
1: Well, thanks very much.
2: We need to do one for girls. My husband asked me a couple of questions, and
0: do you remember what they were?
2: Yeah. If I knew what a PSI stood for.
0: Okay, yeah. Do you know, Christy?
3: Square inch.
2: There you go. Yeah.
3: Yeah, pounds per square inch.
2: I think the other one was like, what does 10-4 stand for?
3: 10-4, good buddy.
2: Yeah, it's understood, right?
1: You know you know, men can't read minds. You know that one?
2: What?
0: No woman knows that.
2: Yeah, there were a couple other. I can't remember, but...
1: You know the posters that say, on sale is a joke? Sorry. These are just things I'm... Things
0: Do you
1: I'm
0: know learning. My bare penis feels a lot like latex?
1: Okay, well, we've got to get back to the news desk with Christy Lee having exited the NHTSA sports desk. What have you got, Christy?
3: A Washington State man helped stop a fire at his neighbor's home, even though he was completely nude. Wesley Howard told King TV, that's KING, that his fiancée woke him up just after midnight July 5th, saw an orange fireball outside. He did not even stop to put shorts on before running out in the buff to begin fighting the flames with a garden hose.
1: And this guy's right. This guy's a Navy vet. Do we have any of this video? Yeah. Okay. Whoa. There's a pretty big fire on the fence.
0: I thought that was the guy on fire at first.
2: I know.
1: And you see the garden hose. He runs out and... he is completely naked, and then he'll come out again.
3: There he is.
1: Now you can see. Fortunately, it's from the back. But obviously, the guy, I mean, the flames are going 20 feet in the air.
3: Yeah, He's trying to stop him from being in his yard. Yeah, yeah. Is
0: this
3: what
0: guy's
3: he's
0: not
3: doing.
0: Saving the other house.
3: No, he's saving his own.
0: He's putting his fence out.
1: Well, he's saving the other.
0: No, of course he's helping. Of course he is.
3: East Pierce County.
1: Then there's a guy on the other side of the flames.
3: Yeah.
1: I mean, this is a pretty big fire.
0: Yeah, that's nothing sure to mess is. Around with. And that could get out of control really quickly.
1: No,
3: oh,
1: he's,
3: my gosh.
1: He's running back in the house. I'm not sure what he's going to get. But
0: good for that guy.
3: East Pierce County Fire and Rescue.
0: I don't know why he had a raging erection.
3: He's a pyro.
1: By the way, is that what they do when they
3: set fires? They can.
0: There must be some. Yeah, for some there is a sexual aspect. Oh, yeah.
1: It would have been great if he'd used both hoses. If he did, what the hell? I just woke up in the middle of the night. I gotta go anyway.
0: Yeah, perfect.
3: East Pierce County Fire and Rescue arrived about 10 minutes later and took over. Mr. Howard suffered minor burns to his foot and forearm. But his home was spared, and his neighbor's house had only minor damage, believe it or not.
0: It looks like it's mostly outside.
3: Yeah, they believe the blaze may have started from fireworks in a trash bin that had not been fully extinguished.
0: Yeah, you want to bucket those first. Water bucket. And then...
1: No, I've got a bunch of fire extinguishers.
3: I know you do.
1: And I got two fire blankets.
0: Yeah, those are good. Thankfully, I haven't had to use mine yet, but I know.
4: They aren't very comfortable to sleep under.
1: But
3: itchy.
1: When you're hot as Oscar in bed. His girlfriend insists. I've used a fire extinguisher.
0: Oh, yeah, yeah.
1: I mean, because some moron, me, almost set his living room on fire.
0: Oh, that's right, yeah. An Easter basket.
4: Wait, you used it inside the house?
1: Yeah.
3: Yeah.
1: Messy. Oh, yeah. I told you the story. My brother sent me a thing of fruit for Christmas, a basket, and it had this giant hoop on it, you know, those things. And it was this heavily lacquered basket.
3: Mm-hmm.
4: Yeah.
1: And I had a fire going, and it was freezing. I thought, oh, this thing will burn like crazy.
0: He is a bit of a pyro. Yeah.
1: So I heaved it into the chimney, into the fireplace, and that big hoop thing shut the flue.
0: Oh.
1: So then the flames.
0: Yeah.
1: Oh, I had to have the whole mantle redone. I had to have the ceiling repainted. Oh, it was brilliant.
3: Well, I bet somebody was happy with you that day.
1: Hey, I was in charge of my life then. Those were different days. Hey, shut up. If that happened to me now, I'd be kicked out of my own house. No, but I grabbed the fire extinguisher because I've been around fire extinguishers my whole life, but you never get a chance to actually shoot one off. So, I pulled the pin. And
2: You don't enjoy the fun of it.
1: Yeah.
2: Because it's an emergency.
1: Oh, yeah. I mean, by the way, there was smoke everywhere. Mm. It took me a year to recover from all that. Everything cleaned up. So, by the way, lesson learned, those lacquered baskets. Man, do they go up in flames.
2: Yeah.
1: And God knows, I'm sure it was giving off something so toxic.
0: Oh, yeah.
1: Years from now, they'll probably go, well, you know what took him out? And he inhaled toxic fruit basket, and now he's got liveramia or something.
3: We just had a story that mentioned fireworks in Montana. Authorities say vandals blew up a dozen porta-potties in Billings.
4: Ugh, nothing. No, I've blown up way more bathrooms than that.
2: Oh, we know.
3: Yeah, we are well aware. Yeah. The company known as European Porta Potties.
1: By the way, they spell it
3: U-R-A-P-E-E-I-N.
0: Gosh, we're importing those? But
1: have you noticed that there are certain businesses, typically, I think probably the most likely one would be
3: hair
1: places that do
3: yeah.
1: the play on words mm-hmm. thing.
0: Yeah.
2: Curl up and die.
3: You know,
1: hair apparent. Right. Yeah, all that. But it seems a lot of the porta potty places are doing that now, too.
3: Well, might as well.
1: They've got the cute little names. And
3: they anticipate losing some of their portable potties each Independence Day, but this year the company estimates it suffered.
0: Potable potties? I don't want anything to do with that.
1: That's got to be. Those are some really good filters. I'll tell you what. When in his diarrhea, came out as delightful potable water.
0: Yeah, mine is still having trouble. I need better filters. Mine comes out looking like Goldschlager.
3: They lost about $12,000 in damages to their portable toilets. Co-owner Chris Vogel told Cowboy State Daily, "We typically lose 4 to 5 toilets every year due to fireworks. There have been at least 13 this year, worse than normal."
0: I think that's a bummer.
3: Mr. Nope. Yeah, he said most of the toilets were blown apart by large explosives, which are not the type of fireworks you can buy at a fireworks stand in the state of Montana.
0: And most, I mean, I like some vandals, like some pranks. Yeah. I don't like this one.
1: But there's some 17-year-old guy go, if I drive to Wyoming, I can get the good, I can get what would it be? The BM-80s. I can get the good stuff that'll really blow them to smithereens.
0: Man.
1: Coming up, a little bit of a history lesson for you. As we like to do right now, I want to say hello to our friends at NHTSA, and they want to say hello to you, and they want to remind you about the dangers of speeding. It's not just getting a ticket. That isn't always going to be the worst part of it. If you're speeding, a sharp turn could take you by surprise. You could veer off the road. You could hit somebody. Truck in front of you could brake suddenly. You're going too fast. You could get injured, as could the other driver. You don't want to hit a bicyclist. They've got just as much right to be in the road as you do, and if you're speeding, your impact could send them to the hospital. Your friends could be walking their dog out on the street, and your foot on the gas could be bad news, tragedy for the guy walking the dog and the lady walking the dog and the dog, too. Be careful out there. That's what NHTSA wants you to remember. You may not think of some of this stuff. You might think it could never happen to me, but it could. So be careful out there. Keep your foot off the accelerator when you're speeding. You don't have time to correct. You don't have time to stop. And it just takes an instant for disaster to strike. The speed limit is there to protect you and to protect everybody else out there. Protect your passengers. Protect other drivers by going the proper speed. Protect cyclists. Protect pedestrians, et cetera, et cetera. Everyone's sharing the road. So slow down. Obey the law. And help keep everybody around you safe. It's not just about you. Remember that. Speeding will catch up with you. Once again, paid for by NHTSA. Thank you very much, NHTSA. When we come back, we're going to hit you with some interesting history. Also, we have a toy warning out there for parents. If you've got any of those squishy toys, we've got news for you. And good news from the world of automobiles and vehicles. The banana car is out there. It's running. And it's bringing joy to people across this great country of ours. We hope to get it in our parking lot someday. But the banana car is in the news. From the O'Reilly Auto Parts Studios. 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
3: NASA is searching for 4 volunteers who are willing to spend a year in a simulated space habitat.
0: Me.
3: They're going to recruit participants for their next simulated deep space mission, working and living under isolated conditions at the Johnson Space Center in Houston.
1: Do they have to stay in it 24/7?
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0: You don't know,
1: Yeah, I got 3 douchebags I got to talk to for 2 hours. No,
0: hey, he played golf the other day with you, me, and Hoffy.
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0: He had a Tomism. A woman could not remember the name of the shop vac. And so she asked her husband to move the suck bucket.
1: If I were a billionaire, I would start a company just so I could say I manufacture the suck bucket.
0: Yes.
1: I'd buy the rights of the finest shop vac out there. That really should become part of the common parlance, don't you think?
0: Yes.
1: You suck bucket. Oh, wow, that's great.
0: Thank you, JJ. He's in Kermit, Texas.
8: That's right.
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0: Hey, welcome back to the Bob and Tom Show. We are live from the O'Reilly Auto Parts Studios. Christy Lee's there at the news desk.
3: Yep.
0: Jess Hooker's across the way.
2: Hi.
0: She just gave us a really fun quiz. Men don't know a lot. There's Jeff Oskey.
4: Yes, sir.
0: Ace Cosby's there.
11: Hey.
0: I'm Josh Arnold, working on a quiz for women.
3: Okay,
2: good.
0: There's Tom. My first question for you ladies.
3: Yeah.
0: Do you know you can watch a movie without asking questions during it?
1: Now, once again, if you're just joining us, can you give me one of the ones you gave us before that we all got wrong?
2: Money piece? You kind of got money piece right, didn't you? Because it said it had something to do with hair.
1: Money piece is when a woman has, like, black hair, but she's got a blonde
2: It's like a statement piece is what I would say.
0: I like it.
2: LBD, well, Jeffy got that, but that one, you guys, do you remember what
1: that was again?
2: For?
8: Little black dress.
2: Little yeah, black
1: little
2: dress.
1: Little black dress. Okay. Yeah. Okay. DTF?
3: Else? That's not on there, but we all know what
1: okay,
3: it is.
1: Sorry. So, yeah, we're going to do one. I want to do that on Monday. Come up with a complete list of things.
0: Sure.
1: For the ladies.
3: I won't be here.
4: Josh, there's nothing I love more than sitting with my lady and we sit down together and turn on a show and. We've been watching it for 45 minutes, and she looks over at me and goes, so why is blah, blah, blah doing blah, blah, blah? And I go, you have all the same information I do. I don't know either.
1: That's funny because Kelly says that to me constantly.
2: Yeah.
4: Like, we're both privy to the same.
1: Yes, but I can't pay attention at the same level that she can.
4: Right.
1: That's the problem. That's exactly what's happening with her.
4: Yeah.
1: She probably is enlightened, such as I am, and that the mind is drifting off into more important.
3: So what you're asking Kelly those questions?
1: Constantly. And she'll say to me, I know exactly what you know.
3: Okay.
1: But she should know that I can't pay attention to anything.
3: Why do you even bother watching TV?
1: I very rarely do.
2: There was a guy online who made a slideshow and put it on a projector above the TV because he was going to watch a movie with his mom and she was constantly asking questions. And so he predicted the questions that she would ask through the movie and they would pop up with the answers so that she wouldn't talk to him through the movie.
3: How would he know what she's going to ask?
1: We'll work on that for Monday. Oh, we got to do history here. What day is today? Yikes.
3: July 10th.
1: I'm a little bit behind here. Discombobulated, July 10th, 2026. Okay, here we go. Oh, this is a good one. Right off the bat.
3: Yeah?
1: No one will know this. I have a dollar right here. United States American dollar.
0: Quit bragging.
1: I got six bucks here. $6. If anybody gets this, you can have my $6. I would never get this. In 1850... Vice President Millard Fillmore was sworn in as president after who died of an intestinal ailment? Anybody?
3: McKinley.
1: No, McKinley was shot.
3: Oh.
1: No one's going to get it. I would never have gotten it. Zachary Taylor.
0: Ah.
1: He died of an intestinal ailment. Oh, did you know it? I thought it was Garfield. Thought it was Garfield? Sorry, Christopher. You owe me $10. I don't know if I meant. He died, obviously, just a handful of days after July 4th. Apparently, he ate a sandwich with a lot of mayonnaise on it.
3: Yeah, see? Yeah. There you go.
1: While watching the 4th of July.
3: You should never eat mayonnaise, ever.
1: Watching the 4th of July fireworks.
3: Proving my point.
1: Millard Fillmore. Oh, you suppose his buddies called him Duck? It's so close to Mallard.
0: It's not close enough to be called Duck.
3: Duck?
0: You bet it happened. Yeah. You think they called him pool table because it's so close to billiard?
1: Probably. This is a bizarre one. This is really odd. In 1962, the 3-point seatbelt was patented.
2: Okay.
0: It went over the shoulder.
2: Yeah, it was just a lap. Yeah.
3: Right.
1: But I don't know what year did they require seatbelts in cars? Because in the beginning, the seatbelts were not 3-point. They were just the
2: lap belts.
1: And I can remember my aunt got aftermarket seatbelts put in her Impala. I'm totally serious.
2: Yeah.
1: So I don't know what, I'm not sure when they became.
3: I'm looking it up.
1: The 3-point seatbelt patented in 62. I believe the 3-point shot, when was that in the NBA? 79?
8: ABA had it first.
1: Yeah, the ABA had it first. Absolutely, thank you, Ace. But it's my understanding that the patent
3: 1968 they became mandatory in U.S.
1: seatbelts.
3: Yeah,
1: cars. So the NBA said it's my understanding that Steph Curry currently gets royalties from the 3-point seatbelt because he's such a badass with the 3-pointer. I wish Pat were here. 1964, the Beatles released A Hard Day's Night.
3: That's a good song.
1: Do you think that's the most recognizable chord
4: One of music.
3: Yeah. It has to be.
1: You hear that and you know, okay, here.
4: Yeah.
2: Right.
1: Not to mention, great. But
3: Paul McCartney makes an appearance on the new Rolling Stones album. Did you know that?
1: Yeah. Plays bass. Yeah, it's awesome.
4: Is there a Hard Day's Night movie?
1: Yes.
3: Yeah.
4: Okay. That is a Monkees movie if I've ever seen one.
1: Well, yeah, no. Much. The Hard Day's Night predates the Monkees.
4: No, I think I'm right. I think the Beatles stole it from the Monkees.
1: And there's a great song. What was this? Lennon and McCartney were, they needed another song, and one of the producers said, we need this in an hour or something, and they did it, and I think they wrote 8 days a week or something in a trailer, and Lennon said to the guy, don't you ever effing pressure me to do that again. I'm not sure which song it was. I think it was 8 days a week. 1985, this is an easy one. What did Coca-Cola announce, Miss Hooker, in 1985?
2: Cherry Coke.
1: Nope.
3: Diet Coke.
1: No, much more important. It was an earth-shattering event.
4: New Coke.
1: They announced the return of old Coke.
4: Oh. Thank goodness. Coca-Cola Classic.
1: Yeah, new Coke, a famous disaster.
3: Right.
2: Oh.
3: It was 85?
1: Wow. Yeah.
2: Was that during Clear Pepsi, too? Remember
4: that? Was
2: that?
4: A few years later. Yeah. That was 90s.
1: Yeah. 2018.
3: Why mess with the good thing, people?
4: Crystal Pepsi. Hilarious.
1: 2018, the last of those Thai soccer team kids were brought out of the cave successfully.
3: Okay.
4: Rabid as anything.
3: Full of bat bites.
1: I remember, did you see the video? The one kid, the last kid comes out and the coach goes, you crow, where's the ball? What language do they speak?
3: I have no idea what that was.
4: I don't know.
1: What's the kid's name? I'm sorry.
3: It was in Thailand, Tom.
1: Well, I don't know much about Thailand.
4: It would have been funny if one kid, nobody, they were like, who the hell's this?
2: Right. Somebody comes out.
4: We went in with 13, we left with 14.
1: But it shows you how boring soccer is. They'd rather go into a cave than watch a soccer game. Oh, sorry. Happy birthday, Nikola Tesla.
3: He makes a nice coil.
4: He sure does. We would barely have a Frankenstein movie without him.
3: You're right. Yeah.
1: Although I bet he wouldn't like the Cybertruck. He'd go, hey, Elon, come here. That's one ugly truck.
8: It looks too futuristic.
1: Let's see. Do you suppose he gets royalties from the hairband or the car?
3: He's dead. It doesn't matter.
1: Tesla, the hairband.
4: Five-man electrical band.
3: I remember Tesla, of course.
1: What was their big hit?
4: Signs. Their cover of Signs.
1: Okay. I love this guy. He's been gone for, God, many years. Ronnie James Dio, born in 1942 as Ronald James Padavone. Nice Italian boy.
4: As tall as Christie.
3: Is he short?
4: He's really small.
1: 5'4".
3: Huh. Oh, I'm a little shorter than that, but
1: sadly, wow. Let's see, 16 years ago, he went adios.
4: Yeah, that's the right response, Ace. Wow.
1: See, his name was Dio, you see.
4: And I like some of the Black Sabbath Dio.
1: Oh, yeah. I do too.
4: He's
1: great. I'm not sure what a holy diver is, but...
3: Yeah.
1: Remember the album cover with the Pope going off the diving
4: board? That'd be so sick.
1: I don't know. I always wanted to do you could do a really cool game show with him. Let's make a Dio.
9: Behind the first curtain.
1: Oh, I love this guy. He's also gone. Ron Glass. You know who Ron Glass is, Christy?
3: He was on Barney Miller.
1: Yes.
3: I remember him.
1: From Evansville, Indiana. Terrific actor.
3: Mm-hmm.
1: I really thought he was great. He was also in The Odd Couple. They did alternate version of The Odd Couple.
4: Oh, yeah, they did a black version of that. Yeah.
1: It was good. And then with the guy from Sanford and Son, right?
4: I think it was.
1: And then he was, Firefly.
4: He's also in It, the miniseries.
1: Happy birthday, Arlo Guthrie, born in 1947. Happy birthday, Phyllis Smith from The Office.
4: She's funny. Mm-hmm.
1: Did you know that
4: Faye Lewison.
1: Did you know that she wasn't auditioning for that show?
4: Yeah.
1: She was working for a casting company. Mm-hmm. And she was reading the lines opposite the actors auditioning.
4: Oh, yeah.
1: And the producers thought, wait a minute, she is perfect.
3: Hmm.
1: So that's, kind of a fun thing. Pronounce this name for me, Miss Hooker.
2: Okay.
1: Born in 1958, the great banjo player, Mr. Fleck, first name B-E-L-A.
2: B-E-L-A. It's not Bella?
1: It's Bela.
2: Bela. Okay.
1: But growing up, they always
3: said... We all said Bela Fleck.
2: Yeah.
1: Because we all said Bela Lugosi.
3: Right.
1: The famous Dracula. But that is also technically should be Bela.
3: Yeah.
1: Now, this guy is terrific, and I'm going to really struggle to pronounce his name. Peter Serafinowicz. Am I getting it right?
4: I don't know.
3: Who is it?
1: You'd recognize him immediately. He was the Tick.
4: British guy?
1: Yeah, the British guy. He's a huge voiceover guy.
3: Mm-hmm.
1: I think it's Serafinowicz. He's one of those guys you see him and go, oh, that guy. Yeah, he's really good. Sofia Vergara.
3: Oh, you like her, don't you?
4: Oh, gosh, yes.
2: And she's so funny.
4: Yeah, God, really
2: she's
4: funny.
2: She's so funny.
4: Seems humanitarian.
2: Yeah.
4: Yeah.
1: I can give you two reasons why Bob loved the show Modern Family.
3: Yeah.
1: And they're both Sofia Vergara. Oh, geez. Oh, come on. I can't get this one.
3: What?
1: Chiwetel Ejiofor.
4: Yeah.
1: Is
4: actor.
1: That close?
4: Yeah.
1: Is that close? From 12 Years a Slave.
4: Mm-hmm.
1: Great actor.
4: Yeah. Really good actor.
1: Suppose his agent said to him, hey, look, Chewy, buddy, could you become, I don't know.
3: Nobody's changing their name anymore.
1: Kareem Johnson.
3: It's not the thing to do.
1: You know, his name looks like you took a bunch of Scrabble letters and just heaved them on a board and they came up with it. It's a toughie, but he's a great actor. Lastly, a happy birthday, Adrian Grenier. You know who he is? From Entourage.
3: Mm-hmm. Oh, yeah.
1: Have you seen that car? It looks like an old Land Rover.
3: Mm-mm.
1: Called like the Grenadier.
3: Mm-mm.
1: It's awesome.
3: Oh, we talked about that off the air.
1: Yeah, they've got a BMW engine. They're made in France.
3: Mm-hmm. Oh.
1: I'd really like to drive one of those. But that's
3: sure
1: not,
3: that you will be able to.
1: That's not.
3: You know the people.
1: Adrian. No, I don't know anybody who's got one of those.
3: Really?
1: Yeah, it looks like a vintage Land Rover.
3: Land Rover.
2: Yeah, those are.
1: But
2: like
1: with
2: those.
1: A BMW engine, I mean, thank you, God. And lastly, Jessica Simpson. I actually read her book.
4: She was really sort of unfairly portrayed as being dumb as rocks.
1: Yeah, she's,
3: yeah.
1: Now,
3: she's a billionaire.
1: Now she's got a lot of dough, and she's pretty
4: cool.
1: She
4: wasn't dumb back then either.
2: No, and she makes some of the most comfortable heels. Like, she knew what she was doing with the woman's foot, and you can wear them all day.
4: Wow.
2: No pain.
1: It's funny, because Oskie was telling me how comfortable he thought they were when he was doing his new thing where he dresses as a woman.
4: Yeah, no bunions.
1: We're going to come back. These are the O'Reilly Auto Parts Studios. 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

0: fantastic. Whoa! Whoa! Whoa! Here come the mummies.
1: Joining us in the studio, comedian Ed Yeager.
2: Hi, guys.
3: Hi, Ed.
1: How are you?
2: Good.
3: Good to see you again.
2: I'm glad football season's almost here. I love football.
3: I do, too.
2: I was in a hotel room, and I was watching a football game, and I opened the drawer, I pull out the Bible, I turned to John 3:16,
3: mm-hmm.
2: and it actually says, "Sitteth thee in the end zone with a large sign."
4: Are the stars out tonight? I don't care if it's cloudy or bright, because I'm blind.
5: Jeez. And now, from the Bob and Tom Archives, we dust off another classic. classic. A moment of frivolity.
1: With us in the studio, comedian Kathleen Madigan.
2: Yay!
1: What else is new in your life? We've established the fact that you're single.
6: That I watch the Discovery Medical Health Channel too much. That makes you feel better, though. You go, well, at least I wasn't an 84-pound baby, right?
3: True. Yeah,
6: I watched a two-hour special on autism. An hour into it, I was totally convinced I have it. And like another comic goes, don't you think your parents would have noticed? I'm like, no, there's seven kids in my family. They didn't notice anything. I could have been paralyzed from the waist down, and my dad would have been like, that's our lazy kid. I don't know. You know, I stand her up, she falls right back down. I cannot get this kid off her ass. I don't know what the problem is.
3: Wow. Morning, Bob and Tom show.
7: Hi, gang. Larry King.
6: Oh, Larry. Yay.
7: Hi, Larry.
6: I love Larry. I'm so excited.
7: How are you,
6: dog?
7: How good? Hey, I heard you talking about a huge suitcase, which reminds me, I wanted to ask you this. I took the Wonder Woman costume back for you after last weekend, but did you by chance take the monkey head?
1: Kinky.
7: Because I've looked all over. Last time I had it on, we were on the dining room table.
2: You trying to retrace your steps,
7: oh,
2: Larry?
7: Yeah, I just jumped off the chandelier.
3: Oh, yeah.
6: I did. I took that in the Jerry Lewis book.
7: That's right. Hey, Kathleen, can I tell you just one thing, Kathleen?
6: Yes, Larry.
7: I say the definition of pure genius is the man who invents non-fat Braunschweiger.
3: Amen.
7: Yeah. And did you read this? There's a study at Cornell University. Health researchers say that hot cocoa contains more antioxidants per cup than red wine.
3: Really?
7: Hot cocoa doesn't get abroad in bed.
3: Yeah, you're right, Larry.
6: And Larry knows. He's had many.
8: Yes, he has.
7: Good job, honey. Uh-huh. Talk to you later.
3: Bye, Larry.
1: Thanks, Larry.
6: I love Larry. My favorite interview ever was this Liza Minnelli one, because it's better when the guest is crazy, because then neither one of them know why they're there, who they're talking to. You know, she's claiming she has diseases you haven't heard of. He's not paying attention. You know, she's like, Larry, it's terrible. I haven't been performing recently because I had scurvy. And he's like, do you miss your mother? You ever watch Wizard of Oz? It's on TNT after Jaws. Did you think that shark was real? I did. I bought it. We'll be right back taking calls for Debbie Reynolds. Call.
1: Wake up, Larry.
6: Tomorrow night, we're going to have on, what's his face? Dean. Sarah Ferguson, Duchess of York. That's right. I don't know. Wasn't she kicked out? Did they let her live in the castle? We'll find out tomorrow.
5: 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Comedy, guests, Bob and Tom exclusives. And it's here on the internet. 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
9: Well, I'm originally from Chicago, which I love being from the Midwest, you know. I love the fact that, you know, when you ask somebody how they're doing, they always give you the same answer. Fine. Love that.
10: Mm-hmm. Right. Sure.
9: You know, how you doing? Fine. Great. Won't even ask about that blood coming out of your ear. Good. Glad you're fine. Good. I'm not going to pry, man. Good.
10: I'm fine.
9: Everybody's fine. Yeah. In L.A., which is where I live now, you know, everybody wants to talk, you know, about whatever, you know. Everything is ironic in L.A., too. You know, everybody's still, oh, isn't that ironic? Isn't that ironic? It's always really well-off guys, you know. Oh, yeah. You know, father bought Procter & Gamble back when it first started. Turns out it wasn't a gamble at all.
3: Isn't that
9: ironic? Isn't that ironic? Yeah. Oh, that's great, Chip.
1: Hey, Chip.
9: Yeah. You don't see homeless guys in the street. Hey, look at me covered in urine. Isn't that ironic? I used to sell shoes. Now I have no shoes. Sweet irony is life.
0: Sweet,
9: stop
0: irony.
9: Jabbing me. Oh, I can't get over how ironic this sleeping in the gutters is for me.
1: I like the homeless guys that just say I'm fine.
9: I'm
1: with you.
9: Yeah, exactly.
1: Keep your troubles to yourself.
9: And why is it we always look at the homeless people too? You know, you go through your whole day not looking at everybody. As soon as you're a homeless person, you just lock eyes with them. You know, you're just waiting, you know. And everybody gets real bothered, you know. Oh, look at him. Why does he get a job? Oh, yeah, sure. Yeah. Yeah, good material there, that guy. Sure. I'd like to see that interview. Well, Mr. Frizzle Pizzle, I hope I'm pronouncing that right. If you are going to work here, you will have to wear pants, just so you know.
0: Just so you know.
9: Yeah. Even on casual Friday, if we need anybody with your certain skills, playing the harmonica, hopping boxcars, we'll give you a call. Well, you'd sleep out in front of the building, so we'll just come out and get you. We need you.
3: Yeah. Not a long drive home, is there?
1: Now, if you're going to smoke, you're going to have to be in front of the building.
3: That's right.
1: And that'll be ironic because you'll be back where you were formerly posted.
0: That's not ironic.
3: That's irony.
1: Bill Dwyer is our guest. Were you an athlete in high school?
9: Well, sure. I played freshman and sophomore soccer.
3: Yeah.
9: I sure did. Uh-huh. I didn't make varsity, but, you know, played 2 years there. I was on the wrestling team for about 3 weeks until I realized it was a little too sweaty for me.
1: No, hey, everyone's a little too eager. I thought you were going to say that you urinated in your pants, which was somewhat ironic.
0: Yeah. I'm sweating so much, can't even tell that you're how ironic.
8: Isn't that ironic?
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8: Hello, you're listening to Bob and Tom 24/7. This has been Chick McGee speaking.
1: This is the Bob and Tom Show. Welcome back. Thanks for joining us. Our guest host is comedian and writer Bill Schaft. Bill spent 24 years working with David Letterman, and he's also a novelist. His new book is called Shrink Thyself. Chick McGee, of course, is at the Quality Driver Sports Desk. We say driveqd.com. We're heading over there in just a second.
0: I got
1: calm
0: lots
1: down.
0: Of stuff over here.
1: If you want to become a trucker, it's driveqd.com. 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
10: Thank you.
1: When we called it the Sex Desk, it's like
10: I host a show for Playboy TV. Bill, by the way,
11: I understand.
10: Yeah, okay.
1: But it's like a priest who's an expert on marriage. You know, you know what I'm saying?
10: A priest. That's an I see what you mean.
12: Yeah, right. I see what he's saying.
13: Yeah, yeah. Okay. He's implying that
10: I understand.
1: Like a priest who's a marriage counselor.
10: Yeah, uh-huh,
1: they
10: yeah.
1: don't really
10: okay.
1: So
13: due to your very personality quirks,
1: of course,
13: people find it difficult to
11: forgive me, Father, for I have sinned. You sin. Sit back.
0: Get a load of this. Yeah. Go ahead.
11: Yeah, go ahead.
1: You have to wonder if priests ever, after a long day, they sit around with their fellow priests and guy looks up and goes, "You're not going to believe what I heard today." I mean, because they're human beings.
11: Absolutely.
1: Every once in a while, they have to get one that maybe not in its magnitude, but in its weirdness.
0: Yeah.
1: They go, "I had a lady today tell me," and they just have some incredibly bizarre.
0: You think
1: bizarre.
0: They talk shop?
1: Sure.
11: Oh, absolutely.
0: Stories? Really?
10: Are there confession hours, Christy? Is there hours that people go in there?
0: I thought it was supposed to be open all 24
10: hours. Yeah, I thought it was open.
11: No. It's not a bank.
12: They can't sit in the little cubicle.
1: It's not like
12: all
1: an ATM.
11: No, no.
0: Are you sure?
12: It's usually Wednesday evenings or before Saturday evening mass.
1: But not, in the movies, it's always great in the movie because they've got the little phone booth thing and the thing slides over.
12: Right. And that's how I remember confession. And now it's face-to-face. And let me tell you.
1: Whoa. That's no good.
10: I'm out on that.
11: That is my cue to leave.
13: Ray Donovan's got a confession coming up. You know, that's the season finale's coming up Sunday.
1: Yeah,
13: Are you caught up?
1: No, I'm not caught up yet.
10: So all confessions face-to-face?
12: Not all of them. Mm. I mean, some...
13: You can request the booth.
12: Some...
10: Yeah, I'm in the booth.
12: Yeah. I mean, there. Or
0: you're
12: you can go
0: Jewish.
12: Behind it.
10: Well, see, I would be in the booth if I had I not been Jewish.
1: Yeah, when you say in the booth, that's a whole different thing. That's Nuremberg.
11: Right. That's show world.
10: Of course.
13: Speaking of this, in the Jewish world, A Serious Man, the Coen Brothers movie. Gosh, that's a great movie.
11: Oh man,
13: you should go watch that.
11: That is a phenomenal movie.
13: Him having a problem and going to talk with a rabbi.
11: But going to talk with like the JV rabbi.
13: That's right.
11: And he says, and the so we'll just tell your listeners. That the Yiddish expression for when you get a divorce is you have to get a get, G-H-E-T.
13: Right, a get, yeah.
11: So he goes and sees this, you know, this 21-year-old rabbi.
13: It's, it's says, Simon Helberg from the Big Bang Theory.
11: Oh, that's right. And he says to him, I need a get. And the rabbi goes, a what? You know, I mean, it's like the old, you know, it's like I used to do a bit in my act about, you know, that I was from a very liberal Jewish family. My parents believed in the Ten Commandments, but they believed you could pick five. And I was from a very liberal synagogue. And one time I went up to the rabbi, I said, Rabbi O'Donnell, how come Jews aren't allowed to eat pork? And he went, what? It's the same. It's sort of the same.
1: I just like the notion we've been coming up with fake TV shows all morning. I think JV Rabbi.
10: Oh, I love it.
1: Tonight on CBS.
10: Very special JV Rabbi.
12: They have pretty to good. Start somewhere.
1: Yeah. Well, they've had these ridiculous shows for years. They've had the crime-fighting priests.
12: Right.
1: In fact, there's one right now on PBS. What's that one on PBS with the crime? He's an Episcopal priest, but he's the crime-fighting post-World War II priest. I forget what that show's called. Very well done. But have they ever had a crime-fighting rabbi?
10: I don't think so.
1: I think they did.
11: Yeah.
12: What?
1: Yes. Yes, there was a show.
11: Freeze! Drop that schmata. Yeah.
1: I'll have to dig it up. I think there was one. I know that you are on Twitter.
11: Yes.
1: Bill Schecht, S-C-H-E-F-T. And Bill, by the way, is also a very fine novelist. His new one is called Shrink Thyself. Is Dave much of a tech guy? I know that you're using a phone that appears to have been one of the ones made pretty early on by Alexander Bell.
11: It's a Coleco. It's my phone. It's a Coleco phone.
1: Because I should explain that I had a flip phone until 3/4 of July's ago, and then I drank the Kool-Aid, and now I'm...
11: Let me just say this, and we can continue, but I find... making fun of people's phones is the new racism. I'm just going to go on record.
13: That's exactly right.
11: It's the new.
13: I'm not going to participate in it.
12: Yeah.
13: It's wrong.
12: One of our Twitter followers, Brian, he wrote yesterday, I was wondering why Bill was back on the road. I thought maybe divorce. Then you mentioned the flip phone. Yeah.
1: Bill has one of the great marriages going. I mean, you always speak so highly of your wife, and she's a great comedian, and you're always so just so kind and nice to her. So that's one of the great things about you.
11: And she to me. I mean, that's, that's the whole. And we met in the clubs a million years ago. We met at Catch a Rising Star in 1980.
1: Is she the one that got you off the cigars?
11: No, I got off the cigars. my doctor is a guy I went to school with. He was graduated a year ahead of me, and I had been smoking cigars. I mean, I was never without a cigar. And so this is 1995, and all of a sudden I had this thing going where anytime I would open my mouth for like 2 seconds, it was like I had taken a bite of the hottest pizza, my whole mouth would get just burnt, and I couldn't understand it. And it was, so I go to him, my doctor, and I say, look, I got this thing. He says, well, why don't you try laying off the cigars for 2 weeks? And I said, what the hell am I going to do if I can't smoke cigars? He said, well, why don't you try cigarettes? This is my doctor. Same guy that one time I was there for, I went for a checkup, and I get on the scale, and it's like, it's 5 pounds heavier than the figure in my head. Mm-hmm. And I said, this can't be right. And he looked at me and said, let's sue the scale company. Very funny. Funny like a comic.
1: Once again, writing for the David Letterman Show for 24 years. You pretty much were in the joke department rather than... Did you ever do any of the... Did you ever say to the guys doing some of the on-the-street stuff or some of the more visual... Did you ever come up with any of that stuff?
11: At NBC, when the monologue was only 3 or 4 jokes long, I worked on everything. And then when we got to CBS, they doubled the monologue. They made it 8 jokes. And then eventually it was about 12 or 14 jokes. So I didn't really work on a lot. I mean, I would do the top 10. All the writers would work on the top 10. But I didn't do a lot of concept stuff. But I did come up with a couple of pieces over the years. We did one thing where it was uniform numbers with Bill Sheff, which was a segment that we ran, which of course nobody but Dave and I liked, where I was in a soundproof booth, which was not soundproof. And Alan Coulter would ask me these the players, and I would give their numbers, and he would always find some way to weasel out of the big $10 million grand prize, you know. And it did that. There were a couple of pieces that I came up with, but mostly there were like three guys working on the monologue, and there were about 10 guys working on everything else in the show.
1: And now we've talked a lot about some of the stuff that happened there that you guys had a pretty regular routine. The staff, the ladies and gents that worked there, you'd kind of get plugged in every day. You knew what your duties were, and you'd
11: right. It was I used to say about the place that it was like working at a daily newspaper, a weekly magazine, and a monthly magazine, because you know you would work on that day's show. You would also be writing material for stuff for the end of the week. And then these big prop pieces that we would do, like the Halloween costumes or
13: when
11: new books.
13: The kids would come to
11: right.
13: The door.
11: Those you had to get in like 3-4 months in advance because it took a while to build those props. And so that was like working at a monthly magazine.
1: Oh. What was
11: like Playboy.
1: Of course. Oh, we're getting back to Pete Tassin at Playboy Television. We'll get back to Bill in just a second. I did want to let you finish your you had some more interesting sports. What you said, there was a guy that was 100 years old that broke some record.
13: But first, you know, I'm on Twitter, Chick McGee right. One, and every now and then I get these fabulous tweets from a magazine called Mental Floss.
12: Mm-hmm.
13: And Tom, will you describe what the picture is this morning? It's last been invented. It's been invented.
1: It's a waffle iron that looks just like a keyboard.
11: Hey, that kid's from Letterman.
13: No kidding.
11: Worked at Letterman. That kid, Chris Domino, in the graphics department at Letterman, invented that.
13: This is amazing.
1: That's
13: you know
1: hilarious.
13: How much I love waffles.
11: Yep. Oh, yeah.
13: And now... oh. Bill knows how much I love waffles.
1: That's hilarious.
13: Can you see?
1: It's a waffle iron that creates a mm-hmm. waffle that looks just like a keyboard.
11: Yeah, Chris Domino from Letterman.
13: Man. I had no idea the connection. Well, that's great.
11: And you wouldn't believe how long it took to get that, you know.
1: Made?
11: To get the copy, to get the prototype, to get it all, you know, through to where you could buy this.
13: Really?
11: The process, it's ridiculous. It's ridiculous because it's a, you know, it's a great idea. I came up with an idea years ago, and I lived in New York, and I had a room with a guy that worked at Macy's, and I said, I have a phenomenal idea for Christmas, and he said, well, go see this guy. So I went to the guy and I said, it's a tremendous idea. It's Eddie Decanter. It's a decanter that looks like Eddie Cantor. And the guy says,
1: how many years ago was this?
11: This is in 82. So the guy says to me, he says, okay, two things. I said, and it'd be great for Christmas. It'd be a big selling item for Christmas.
1: The guy said, two things.
11: First of all, he says, it's November. He said, you think we're going to put this out in a month? He says, and second, who? Nobody knows Eddie Cantor.
13: Yeah.
1: Three, isn't Mr. Cantor of the Jewish faith when he was alive?
10: That's what I thought.
11: Yeah.
13: Yeah.
11: Well, that's the twist. That's where
10: his middle name was Israel. Yeah. That's how Jewish he is.
13: Edward Israel Cantor. Yeah. Cantor is also.
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1: Welcome back to the Bob and Tom Show.
13: He'll make your money disappear.
1: Woo! We're talking about, of course, our guest, comedian Jeff Bodart, who's also a, what's the word you want to use? Manufacturer? That sounds too...
10: I think Wand Smith was
13: I've got good. It. Artisan.
15: Oh, yep, that is good.
10: Wand
12: oh,
10: artisan?
12: I like artisan, too.
10: Artisan or artisan?
13: Artisan.
1: Now, we were talking about various things going on in the news. We have to get to this Toto Africa thing, because this was a story about a month ago.
13: I have no comment. I think they're both great.
1: Okay,
15: as you should. They're very similar.
1: The song Africa from Toto was a sure. What is this from? The early 90s.
15: I'm going to say 83.
1: Oh,
15: that's
1: that
15: my
1: old,
15: guess.
1: Is that old?
10: I'm going to say you're wrong.
13: Not trying to offend.
15: Oh, now we have to look it up. Ace, will you look it up, please?
12: Look it up, Ace. I'm busy.
15: Thank you.
10: I'm going to say 86.
13: I played it, so I'm going to.

0: Because a Burger King location in the UK played Toto's song Africa on a loop all day. Burger King UK tweeted, if this tweet gets 1,000 retweets, we'll play Toto Africa all day in one of our restaurants. They met their quota.
1: Oh.
0: The Camden Town Burger King selected to play the tune repeated on repeat on August 7th. The band Toto replied on Twitter, stating, does this come with fries?
2: Only 4 employees committed suicide.
3: No, what hilarious thing did the band Toto tweet back?
0: Does this come with fries?
4: I miss the fries down at Boog.
2: Does this come with fries?
3: I don't even get that.
5: They're just saying, isn't that nice? Thank you very much.
2: They should have just said that.
6: They should have said, where's my royalty?
3: Who's right left there? In Toto?
0: Do you know that Toto?
6: Ted Toto?
5: David Page.
7: Steve, look at there.
5: Yeah, Steve. Luke.
3: None of the porcaros aren't there, right?
5: Sadly, I think Jeff is deceased.
2: You know, some of the members were also in the band Kansas.
5: They were?
2: Oh. Yeah, that's right.
0: So, oh, God.
2: You know, of course.
3: When they got to Toto, though. Yeah.
2: They were not in Kansas anymore.
3: That's right. Hey!
4: Dear Bob and Tom, you dumbasses. There was never a moment of Toto.
2: I'll have you know, Ace clapped at that.
3: Ace applauded
2: yes,
3: that.
2: Yes, he did.
3: Hello, Bob and Tom Show.
5: Answer line 2.
3: Oh, sorry. Hello, Bob and Tom Show.
8: I'm Dick Hitzwater, sitting in for Osborne Cock.
0: There went my Toto thing.
8: With a special Some Other News editorial. Well, by now you've probably heard that an MSNBC reporter made a bit of a gaffe on air. When she meant to say a wildfire had been started by lightning, she actually said that the fire had been started by farting.
2: Farting.
5: Yes. That was
8: a silly mistake. Hey, we all make mistakes, don't we?
2: Oh, yes.
8: And this reporter has made some mistakes in my 40-year broadcast career, so I thought it was time for me, Dick Hitzwater, to come clean.
5: Oh, okay.
8: Here are a few of the gaffes I have made on air.
2: Okay.
3: Everyone got that
8: premise. When a high-profile CEO was rumored to be leaving his company, I speculated that he would be rewarded with a golden shower, which he may have been, but I meant to say that he was to be rewarded with a golden parachute.
2: Right.
8: That's silly. On another occasion, I stated that a man in Wisconsin had contracted Lyme disease after a dick bite.
2: Ah. Well,
8: that was supposed to be a tick bite.
5: Mm-hmm. Of course.
2: I feel like these might work better if you reverse. If you tell us what was supposed to be said and then what you said.
8: Well, now.
5: A little late for that.
8: That may be, my friend Josh.
6: Feels like poor planning.
8: We'll talk about that some other time.
3: Where's that guy?
2: I'll get an email. Okay.
8: Yeah. My apologies go out to a Mr. Manfred Wanker of Kenosha, Wisconsin.
5: Oh, okay.
2: Yeah.
5: The dick bite guy.
8: I also bungled some celebrity names.
5: Oh, okay.
8: I called Lance Bass Lance Ass.
5: Oh, it's right.
8: How about that? And an unfortunate slip of the tongue turned Lady Gaga into Labia Gaggle. Yeah. And I repeatedly called Benedict Cumberbatch Itchy Snatchatola.
5: I can see how that would happen.
2: Yeah, yeah.
8: I believe I may have been mixing cold medicine and tequila.
0: Yeah, something.
2: That's an easy.
8: I called Paul McCartney, John Lennon.
5: Finally,
8: I will admit to the following. After an interview with actor John Travolta, I complimented him on his very firm handy. Well, many people called the station to see if I had meant handshake. No, I did not. Travolta's a national treasure and a big fan of yours truly.
5: Apparently.
8: Well, this has been Dick Hitzwater sitting in for
3: Osborne Cox
8: with a special Some Other News editorial. You. We'll see you later, Gators.
2: See you, man.
5: Thank you. Osborne Cox, of course, from one of my favorite movies, Burn After Reading.
2: Boo.
5: Love that movie.
2: A rare misstep by the Coen brothers.
3: Love Burn After Reading.
5: One of their greatest movies.
2: Ugh.
5: Don't you love the scene where George Clooney goes back to the movie?
2: Don't love any of it.
5: It's a shame.
0: Toto is going to remake a Weezer song now. They have,
5: that's a great idea.
0: Yeah, do you know which one they picked?
5: No.
6: Buddy
0: Hash Holly. Pipe. No, they didn't do. No, it's Hash Pipe.
3: Beverly Hills. No,
0: they were going to do Beverly Hills originally, but according to Steve Luthaker and Steve Porcaro, who did an interview with KROQ.
3: We're on your side with rock.
0: They thought Hashpipe had a better melody. They loved the message. and wanted to do it.

0: justice. So they kind of do their own thing with it, but they still pay respect to it. So I believe it's out now. It was supposed to come out August 10th, but I think they re-released it early, like last week.
1: We'll dig around for it.
0: Yeah. So but it's that's our Toto update.
1: But it's kind of been a rebirth for both these bands.
0: Yeah, I saw Weezer on tour this summer. They were amazing. And they had like the old style, you know, set with like the old Happy Days kind of. Have you seen the Buddy Holly video? Because they go to the, you know, Happy Days sets a lot. So they did a really cool old time.
1: And what television show, Jeff Bodart, our guest.
2: Mm-hmm.
1: Yes. Let's see if you can get this.
2: Car 54, where are you?
1: What television show featured a character often referred to as Wheezy?
2: That would be the Jeffersons?
3: Yes.
0: Yes.
3: What?
1: Yes, you're correct.
0: Oh, well. I was going to say, I think he's right.
3: He had already had his finger on the incorrect button.
1: You stunned me. Sorry, I apologize.
2: Stunned you? I am well-versed in TV.
0: Are you?
2: That's who raised me.
3: Ah.
2: Yep. No, I sat in front of the TV a lot. So that's it. That's
1: clearly. All
2: I
1: got.
2: Yep.
3: Clearly, he said.
2: No, it was always I being, all right, okay.
3: Now, yeah. Tom didn't assume you were a soccer player.
2: No. You have to play 2 years
4: of
2: time.
4: For that remark, you have to buy everyone.
2: I was a skinny
4: kid. In
2: your
4: employee, you have to buy them wands.
2: Tom. There you go.
1: Oh, once again, Tarbo wands.
4: Tarbo.
1: I swear to God, I'm going to have PJ. I'm going to make some T-shirts.
2: I got a logo.
1: I'm going to do Tarbo wands, the wand the world awaited.
4: You know,
0: you
4: there's
0: say
4: somebody
0: Tarbo
4: in this
0: like
4: room
0: you're saying the S word.
4: That's
0: you know?
4: Also an art director at one point. You know,
0: yeah,
4: that,
0: that's
4: right.
2: Yeah, I was a graphic designer for a long time.
3: What was the pro? Why'd you stop that? Too lucrative? Too,
1: you wanted to get into the world of stand-up comedy.
2: What are you? We've worked together before you were on this show. We were friends, sir.
3: We're still friends. That's
2: half
3: why,
2: fat.
3: That's why I can tease you.
2: Yeah, I know.
0: Did you just call him half fat?
2: Yeah, that's his.
0: It's his.
2: Oh, okay. Right. No, I was fired from that job.
3: Oh,
2: at a newspaper called the Republic newspaper.
0: Because
2: of this show.
0: That's right.
2: 2004.
4: Remember, Tom?
3: What?
2: Yeah. I got an email and said, would you like to be on the show? And I said, oh, yes, I would. I don't care if it's too soon or not. I'm going to be on the show.
1: And then what happened?
2: And then they said, would you like Monday or Tuesday? I said, give me Tuesday. Give me Monday to go clear it with everybody and say, hey, I'm not going to be in. Told everybody, told the bosses. And
4: instead of them being excited for Jeff.
2: Yeah, the main boss, lady.
4: Easy.
2: That's all we need. I was going to give her name, but I was like, I can't give her name. Yeah. But she pulled me in the office, and she goes, I hear we have a problem, Mr. Bodart. And I go, no, we don't. And she goes, I hear you're not going to be in work tomorrow. And I said, no, I'm going to do the Bob and Tom show. I'll be a little late. And she goes, well, you can either have a job or do the Bob and Tom show. I'll give you to the end of the day to think about it.
3: Wow.
2: And I said, oh, well, no, I already know.
4: I don't need the end of the day.
2: Yeah. And she goes, okay, we can go ahead and give you your key and collect your things.
0: Wow.
2: And then one of the other bosses had the gall to say, no, when you leave, don't make a lot of noise. And so I made the loudest noise I could when I was packing all my stuff.
0: That's crazy.
4: He sighed a lot and farted.
2: Yeah.
1: Uh-huh. Well, how do you feel about that choice now?
2: No, it's been great.
1: Okay,
2: it's been great. Well, lived in my parents' basement until I was in my 30s. So,
1: but not anymore.
2: No, own a house.
4: You're the homeowner.
1: Because?
2: Yeah.
4: Garage owner.
3: He's got wand money.
2: I got wand money. And I won $30,000 2 years ago, so that helped too.
1: You did win the lottery, for real.
2: Yeah. I won $30,000 on a scratch-off ticket.
3: Nice.
2: Wow. Yeah. Best day of my life.
3: Sure.
1: Was it really?
2: Oh, well, yeah.
1: What did you do as soon as you scratched it off? Did you?
2: I scratched it, and it was a Yahtzee-themed game, and I have never played Yahtzee, so I don't know what Yahtzee means.
0: Oh.
2: And then I got 5 sixes, and I go, that's got to be something.
0: Mm-hmm.
2: And I had to Google what Yahtzee was because the scratcher didn't tell you. And then I go, there's no way. And there was an expletive in there. And then I texted my brother, and he didn't respond. And I found him at his store, at a sporting goods store. And I go, why don't you answer your text messages?
3: And all right. So there's.
2: Anyway, yeah.
3: Yes.
2: So
3: thank you.
2: I scratched it off a one and had a check by three.
1: So when I asked you, what did you do when you won the? I thought I was kind of you're supposed to go. Oh yeah, I went out. I went and I had a little party.
2: Oh, what did I buy? Oh, I.
1: What was the first thing you did?
3: Yeah, Tom, it's your fault for asking it the way you did.
1: The lengthy saga.
2: You know what, Dick? You know what?
1: Well, I started scratching from the bottom, then I scratched up and down. No, just what? Was there some kind of celebratory moment?
2: No, I bought some shoes and a watch, and I paid off my car.
1: That day?
2: Yeah.
1: Oh, nice.
0: Do you scratch up or down, or do you scratch where?
3: Use a quarter, nickel.
2: You know what?
3: I'm just asking.
2: You are sucking the joy out of the room.
3: Am I?
0: Yeah. I like to use a nickel. They have a whiter base.
3: Yeah? I like to use the quarter because they have the ridges.
2: No, you gotta use it because you don't have the ridges on there.
0: Yeah, that's why I like the nickel.
4: I ain't got a scratcher in a while.
1: Okay, well,
4: go get my scratcher.
1: No, I'm kidding. I was going to say Crasty. Christy, what else is going on over there?
0: Crasty. A food fight broke out between France and Belgium. The countries are bickering over who really invented.
4: I'm going to take France and the points.
0: The French fry.
1: Well, come on.
4: Well, Belgium.
0: It's a French fry.
1: Belgium gets the waffle,
0: not the Belgium fry.
4: Just telling you. Look it up.
0: French newspaper Le Figaro.
4: Figaro. That means the Figaro.
0: Figaro.
3: Yeah.
0: My car published a story last week with the headline, "No, French fries are not Belgian," awakening the ire of its neighbor. Even if the Belgians don't like it, the fries of today are fundamentally Parisian, according to food historian Pierre Leclerc, who said in an interview with the paper, which was published on International Belgian Fry Day, as if to add flame to the oil.
3: Pommes frites.
2: What is a pommes frites?
0: A French fry.
1: French fry. Yes, Ace, you have a question.
5: Well, you know, Tom, the first French fries weren't fried in France.
3: What?
4: Huh.
5: They were fried in Greece.
2: Boom. Okay.
4: In Ace's defense, he's done that before, and none of you remembered.
0: No, I remembered.
4: Yeah. No, I don't.
0: At least finally it made sense.
3: There's a fair amount of acting on air sometimes, chick.
4: Words have different
2: What's
4: meanings.
2: A duck fried in? What's a duck fried in?
4: Turkey.
2: Turducken. Turducken.
1: That isn't even a joke.
3: He may be having a stroke.
2: It's as bad as that crap over there.
1: That isn't even a joke.
4: Wait a minute. What does a duck fight in?
2: No, it's a duck fried in.
4: Oh, what is a duck
3: fried in?
4: He's
3: fried in turkey.
2: Yeah, turducken. They put that.
3: No, Jeff, there's nothing man.
1: There's not a joke there.
2: You know what? There's the country turkey.
1: That is not a joke in any language.
4: Look,
1: you
4: know need to. Can we box this up?
2: I am a professional comedian.
4: Let's send this to the Comedy Institute and see what they say.
3: Hey, Tom, do Jeff a favor and don't tell the people where he's performing this weekend.
0: God.
2: I've burned through all my A material in here, all right?
0: Already? You just got here 25 minutes ago.
2: Oh, I gotta write some new stuff.
1: What's up?
3: Hey, it's the Bob and Tom Show live from the O'Reilly Auto Parts Studios. Christy Lee's at the news desk.
0: Yep.
3: Jess Hooker was doing some doom scrolling just now.
6: I was.
3: Anything good?
6: No, I'm trying to find a recipe for dinner tonight.
3: Oh, how about Pizza Hut? There's Jeff Oskey.
7: Hello.
3: He's at the NHTSA Sports Desk. Ace Cosby's at the engineering booth.
8: Hello.
3: I'm Josh Arnold. There's Tom.
1: One of my favorites.
0: Lemon pasta. It's always a hit.
1: Breakfast for dinner. Nothing better.
6: Well, we have an outdoor projector, and so we're going to do a movie night.
3: Oh, fun.
6: And so I'm trying to... And you said Sandlot, and I thought maybe we do a Sandlot themed. We watch that movie and do something like that.
0: You need to watch Sandlot 2.
6: Okay.
0: Trust me.
6: I'll give it a try.
3: Maybe you can do a double feature.
6: Oh, we could.
3: You could go... I mean, you want to go ballpark food?
6: Yeah. Yeah, we could
3: dogs,
6: do that.
3: Nachos, some
0: popcorn, obviously.
6: Yes, we have to do popcorn.
0: Think what you get at the drive-in. You get popcorn.
3: Ooh, big soft pretzel.
0: An HJ. There you go.
6: Yeah.
1: second base. You know, the usual. So I'm
0: you need to take your kids to a drive-in this year.
3: I love a soft pretzel.
0: I don't like.
3: You know what? I'd rather have a soft pretzel than an HJ.
6: And that's where you are.
1: I don't like people eating in my car.
3: When we went to the drive-in, we used to get lawn chairs and
0: sit outside.
3: Or
0: put the table up, or you in the back.
6: Park
0: you put
6: backwards.
0: The back up.
6: You park
0: backwards.
1: You know, I hate. You also know that I hate eating outside.
0: You're just no fun.
1: No, I hate why.
3: He also hates movies. You know what? The drive-in's not for him. He hates other drivers.
0: He's shortchanging his children out of a wonderful experience.
3: Remember how honked at the guy who left his headlights on too long?
0: Yes. Oh, yeah.
3: Gosh. There's like a whole etiquette. There's drive.
1: See, I don't even know that. I don't know the etiquette.
6: Yeah. Oh, you would. Yeah, you'd wreck a lot of people's experience.
1: Yeah. Oh, I do that every day.
3: One of the greatest nights of my life was at a drive-in. It was the family, and we saw Indiana Jones and the Last Crusade and The Naked Gun.
6: Yeah.
1: See, The Naked Gun is one of the greatest movies.
3: That was two of the most entertaining movies I've ever seen.
6: Yeah.
1: So last night I was having dinner with Finn, my 13-year-old daughter, and I looked up. And it was one of those places where there's a restaurant over here and the bar is kind of in the other room, but they had a huge TV in there, which I hate, by the way, in restaurants.
0: Yeah, we know.
1: And, but I saw, what are they doing? And it was a commercial for the bug assault.
3: Oh, yeah.
1: Which I'd never heard of, which are these like pistol rifle things mm-hmm. that you put salt in and they shoot flies.
0: Yeah. I thought you ordered one.
1: I have got to get one. I was starting to order one and I got sidetracked.
0: Oh, that's a shock.
1: But they're so cool.
3: I almost got you one when I was at Bass Pro last week, but I couldn't remember if you wanted the more pistol or more rifle-y one.
6: Mm.
3: And you were, I didn't know if I could text you. But
0: I think you're a pistol guy, aren't you?
3: You a pistol packing mama?
1: I don't know. I mean, I...
0: Oh, with the hat, you're right. The rifle might work.
1: Yeah, does the rifle have more distance?
3: And is it a pump action?
6: I don't know.
1: Yeah, wow.
3: Well, which would you prefer?
1: I don't know. Can you get a bump stock on them so you can turn them into something serious? No, I mean, because you take out flies.
6: I have the electrified tennis racket.
0: Yeah.
3: That's fun.
0: Those are fun. Yeah.
3: My friends and I would see how long we would do the tip of our nose.
0: Are you serious?
3: Yeah. Hurts.
1: Oh, yeah. Yeah, there's a whole show, dumb things that we did.
6: Oh, yeah.
3: Yeah, idiots. Okay. Yeah.
7: Oh, no, you get two of those and do like a little tennis racket like battle. They're fun.
1: I see. Now, it's time to go ahead back over to the news desk with Chris Dealey. What have we missed over
0: there? Wyoming outhouse expert. Boy, there's a title on Neville.
1: You know, I'm in my third year at university. Oh, what are you studying? Oh, I'm becoming an outhouse expert.
3: Oh, well, what state?
0: Urging people to stop trying to retrieve items lost inside vault toilets. Adam Fink, the owner of Laird Sanitation LLC, explained doing so is simply not worth the risk or the effort. He told, boy, Cowboy State Daily's in the news a lot today. A vault toilet can be anywhere from 3 to 10 feet deep. If you jump in, you may not be touching bottom.
3: Oh, well, you're kind of touching bottom.
0: Yeah.
1: Oh, my God.
0: Mr. Fink continued, aside from a family heirloom or a wedding ring, it's not worth digging through a pile of waste to recover something that's fallen into a toilet.
3: Anna, is wedding ring even worth it?
0: No. Oh. No. I love you, honey, but no.
7: Can you tread trowel? Like, can you keep yourself afloat?
1: Oh.
6: It's like quicksand, I guess.
0: And even
1: there's probably a lot of liquid in there.
0: Even if you do drop something that you really want back, you should always call someone, not try to get it yourself. Not only are vault toilets filled with the same biodegradable chemical solution in portable toilets, but they're also the lily pads that give people a false sense of hope. I guess that's because they're lower to the ground and they're we're talking about the ones that are... They're an outhouse, basically. Right. They're not...
7: Though, if you got a 3 or 4 year old, you can grab them by the ankles, lower them down. They could probably retrieve it right off the top.
1: Now, we had a... this has been in the news because we had two of these in the last couple of weeks. The first one was the guy in Fresno. They had to call the Fresno Sheriff's Department to get this poor guy out. He fell into a toilet in Shaver Lake after dropping his sunglasses in.
0: Yeah.
1: The first article said they sprayed him down before and decontaminated him.
6: Ugh.
1: But the second one was, it turned out when they got there, he didn't speak English. So they had to get someone to come over and translate. I'm sure the first thing they translated was numero dos, explaining what he was doing. But he had dropped his sunglasses in there. Which, is, as I pointed out, was probably the second worst accident involving sunglasses since O.J. took out Ron Goldman. And, never mind. But I've got a better one for you. This is so brutal.
3: You love these stories.
0: Yeah,
1: this one, though, there's a lot of detail there.
0: Okay.
1: This is from the Associated Press. A woman who accidentally dropped her cell phone into the hole of an outhouse in a national forest, fell in while trying to retrieve it. She had to be rescued by firefighters in Washington State. Brennan Fire Department Chief Tim Manley said the woman who was at the top of Mount Walker in the Olympic National Forest northwest of Seattle had been using her phone when it fell into the toilet. Described as a vault toilet, the tank stores up to 1,000 gallons of what they describe as excreta. I believe that's the Latin for pool of poop. Mr. Manley said she disassembled the toilet seat and used dog leashes to try to get the phone. Mm-mm. Eventually using the leashes to tie herself off as she reached for it.
7: Tom Cruise style.
0: Yeah.
1: This gets better. That effort failed and she fell headfirst into... the toilet.
0: And awful. That, the reason she did that is why Mr. Fink is talking about here. He said these tanks or vaults develop a bit of a crust on top. So the toilet paper you'll see looks kind of like a lily pad.
7: Right.
0: And the objects will fall on top. And you think that's the bottom when reality it's not.
7: You bust through that.
0: Right. Exactly.
7: In 8 feet.
0: Mm-hmm. Which I hear, by the way, what's going on there.
1: After this happened, this woman, I understand she had really crappy cell phone service. Oh. Can you imagine?
0: No.
1: God.
7: Like, even if you could retrieve it, do you want it back?
0: No.
6: Yeah. Never.
0: It's all in the cloud. Get a new one.
1: There was a whole thing on Reddit of what objects do you have that you would, if they dropped in, would you actually take the time and trouble to clean off?
7: And I just don't know that I don't know what I'd have.
8: I'm poor enough, I don't care about anything that I own.
1: But this guy, I love the way they describe this guy as an outhouse expert. Hey, dude, quit bragging, okay?
0: Yeah.
1: we all know that you're okay. What's coming up in the news, Christy?
0: Coming up, we have giant banana car is drawing some attention. As we talked about earlier, these squishy toys, the Nidos, are causing some problems in cars. And the payphone hotline is back in an interesting way.
1: Yeah, this is really interesting because there's an entire generation that's never seen a payphone.
0: That's right.
1: That probably doesn't even know how to use a regular phone.
0: And we were talking about you scrolling through your phone. What videos do people want to look at? They're oddly satisfying. They're watching some of these interesting clips on.
6: Okay.
1: Yeah, that's a survey. I saw that. And it's kind of interesting.
0: Yeah.
1: I was really surprised that one of the most... the category of the most viewed videos.
6: Can I guess one?
1: Yeah.
6: Pimple popping?
1: That's it?
6: Yeah.
1: I couldn't believe it.
6: Yeah.
1: I've disgusting. Never seen one of those.
7: Not for me.
6: Not me either. Maybe.
7: But there's
6: me
7: a huge
6: either.
7: Audience for it.
0: They have a TV show about it.
6: They make fake skin that people can order and pop pimples out of.
7: Yeah. Awful.
6: Ugh.
1: What?
7: Yeah. Yes. Yeah.
0: Followed closely by something you did yesterday, Jess.
6: Oh, okay. Yeah. Oh, yeah.
7: I follow one of those.
6: Those are good ones.
7: Yes. Yeah.
1: Wow. Okay, we'll find out what those videos are. Right now, I want to ask you about those credit card bills. Yikes. If they get, sometimes when times get rough, you end up spending a lot of money on your credit cards. Then you start realizing, wait a minute, I'm paying 20%+ interest on these things. Maybe a good time to try to grab some cash and pay them off. That's where American Financing comes in. What this is about is taking the equity in your house, if you've owned your house for a while, and you can refinance it. Now, let's just say you bought your house 10 years ago. It's probably worth about twice as much. These are some averages. I was just looking this up. The average house in America has pretty much doubled in value with respect to what it'll go for on the market these days in the last 10 years. So if you've owned a house for 5 years, probably up 30-40%. It depends, of course, on your particular situation, location, et cetera, et cetera. 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
29: Okay, Mr. Jenkins, that's a take.
26: Good. I've got kind of a busy day ahead of me. I have to go record a commercial for my memory system.
1: The man in the studio with us is comedian Greg Hahn. You ever driven in a Corvette?
7: What do
1: you
7: mean? I'm a little bit tall for the Vette.
1: Are you really?
0: A
7: right.
0: Big car. Yeah.
1: Put
0: yeah.
1: the seat back.
7: There's an idea.
1: Yeah. How tall are you?
7: I'm 6'4". Yeah, yeah. I got a big. I got a gigantic. I got a huge SUV.
1: Oh,
7: I
1: really?
7: Just look at the rear view, thinking I got to get some friends. Rows and rows of seats. Nobody in them. I just go from gas station to gas station.
1: Hey, want to ride?
4: Yeah. Tell them about your 3-point plan for success, Greg.
7: What is that? Where I bought the car is too expensive.
4: Right.
7: My house is too expensive.
4: Right.
7: Knock up a fat girl. I'm out of it.
4: Yes, sir. Mr. Success. Yeah. That's Greg Hahn.
30: Looks like you made it.
2: But I can't stand the endorsements that come after that because everybody's going to have their own shoe and selling shoes and telling these kids to buy shoes. Because honestly, I don't care what kind of shoe an athlete wears, and neither should you. My question is, what kind of shoe does a black surgeon or lawyer wear? Yeah. What is Johnny Cochran wearing? That should be the commercial. Mm-hmm. When you can get a brother off a double homicide the whole world knows he's guilty of, that's a bad shoe.
7: Hey, it's the Bob and Tom Show. My gosh, thank you for being here with us. We're live from the O'Reilly Auto Parts Studios. There's Christy Lee at the news desk.
3: Well, hello.
7: Jess Hooker's over there.
3: Hi.
7: There's Jeff Oske at the NHTSA Sports Desk.
5: Yes, sir.
7: Ace Cosby across the way.
5: Howdy.
7: I'm Josh Arnold, and there, to my left, oh, Captain, our Captain, Tom Griswold.
1: I'd prefer your Majesty.
7: I'll remember that.
1: Got a couple letters. We got to clarify some stuff.
3: Uh-oh.
1: We've learned a few things today. Did you explain the bucket thing to her yet?
7: Have been in here when we had a Tomism. A man's wife was doing some cleaning of the car, wanted the shop vac to be moved, and asked her husband to please move the sock bucket.
3: The sock bucket.
7: Yeah.
3: Okay.
1: I think the sock bucket should become part of the parlance, if you will.
3: Yeah.
1: You could call someone, yeah, what a sock bucket.
7: Yeah.
3: That is good.
7: It's something simple, you know, that you're playing catch and they drop the football.
3: Yeah.
7: Oh, you sock bucket.
1: I like that very much. We've also learned a little bit of history today. We just learned that from a so-called outhouse expert, if you've dropped anything in there,
0: I don't think anyone needs anyone to tell them that.
1: But how do people drop stuff? Don't check your work at an outhouse.
0: Yeah.
1: Get it done and move on.
7: You don't look in?
1: Don't take your wedding ring and spin it around your finger. Don't take your camera out. Don't drop your sunglasses.
7: But I at least look. I want to see how mine meshes with everything else.
0: Josh.
7: You don't want to see how it adds to the collage?
1: Okay, sorry. Let's move forward here. We took a quiz.
7: You don't want to see if you can recognize yours?
3: Stop.
1: We took a quiz. Miss Hooker gave us a quiz that terms that men probably don't know about things in the world of being a lady.
3: Yes. Sure.
1: Can you give me one more example?
3: What's the beauty blender? We did that.
1: The beauty blender, I found out, is a sponge that you use to
0: makeup sponge. Meld is what we called
3: your foundation.
7: Oscar knew it right away.
3: Yeah,
7: they're all over our bathroom.
5: Yeah, I never knew they had a name. I'm glad to know it.
3: Yeah, there you go.
1: The triangular sponges.
0: Maybe triangle. They could be sphere shaped. They could. Yeah, they're all kinds of shapes now.
1: So the point is, we're learning things.
3: Yeah, you're learning. Yeah. What are you teaching us? Yeah.
1: Well, I'm trying my best.
7: Well, here's a question for some women.
0: Okay.
7: Quiz. Do you know that you can bring up a topic that's very serious when I'm not about to drift off to sleep? You could do it, say, at dinner.
0: Okay.
7: Yeah.
3: Josh, I have a feeling that these aren't questions for Christy or I.
7: These might be directed toward exes.
6: I don't know. I feel like those are very universal.
1: Yeah. My question was, do you know how long I haven't been able to read your mind? Yeah. Okay.
7: Oh, wait.
0: There is something about laying in bed, though, that all of a sudden you want to talk. I don't know what it is.
7: I have given you four chances.
6: Yeah.
3: No.
7: Is there something you want to talk about? No. Something we want to talk? No.
0: And it's not even serious.
7: And then as I am literally entering dream world, you know, there is something I want to. I am about to throw you out the window.
3: This has been a thing, but I have decided that I have to say no the first time he asks. The first time my husband goes, is something wrong? I go, no, because I would like to work through this on my own.
7: Would you ever say that?
3: Yeah, I do say that.
7: Okay,
3: I say that.
7: I love that.
3: I said, but please ask in a couple of hours.
7: Oh, Jess, that's amazing.
3: Yes.
7: It really is.
3: Yeah, because I find the dumbest things to complain about sometimes. And so now in therapy, I'm learning like, hey, this is a you problem. It's not a him problem. You got to give some effort.
7: Yes.
3: Before you attack him and rip his head off.
1: Yeah, but I don't. It's not just the serious stuff, Josh.
0: Yeah.
1: It's the minor stuff.
0: Yep.
1: Well, I've got to get up at 3 a.m. It's 10:30. Good night. What, wallpaper?
0: I'm guilty of this.
3: We have
1: wallpaper in Hart's room.
0: Yeah. Uh-huh.
1: Really?
0: Do you think we should get that shaker garage door? Do you think we should get that? Yeah, yeah, I'm guilty of doing that.
1: Well, stop it.
7: Yeah.
1: Okay, sorry.
7: How universal is this? Do women know
6: that if you...
0: We know everything. What are you talking about?
6: If you give a... you finish a bowl of cereal and then you give it a cursory rinse under the faucet, you don't need a chisel and a hammer 9 hours later to clean that bowl.
3: I know my kids don't know that.
6: Right.
0: Do you know that our house, we rinse and put it right in the dishwasher.
1: Did you know that the outside of the space shuttle is made from... a cereal that has been left in the bowl overnight. Yes, and you can come back from space and it won't burn off.
0: Yeah,
1: we don't have
0: that problem.
1: Mm-hmm. Now,
6: And you want kids, Josh?
8: Yes.
6: Wait until you try to put one of them to sleep at night and you've spent just 14 hours with them.
8: Yeah.
6: You're tucking them in and then they go, hey, how come you and mommy aren't together anymore? You're like, oh, yeah, this is the time to tackle that. Oh, yeah. Or they'll be like, is there a God? You're like, yeah, at 9:30 at night on Tuesday. Yeah, that's when we should be having this conversation.
1: Yeah, but yeah, when they ask you about why aren't you and mommy together anymore, that's when you go to, do you want me to tell you why puppies die? Okay.
0: Oh, jeez.
1: Okay. So now we also learned about purple shampoo.
3: Yes. Mm-hmm. Do you remember what that's for?
1: If you get your hair dyed.
0: Mm-hmm. It takes the brassiness out.
1: You're supposed to do that afterward?
3: Yes, do that. Like if you have blonde.
1: Got this from longtime listener Andrew.
3: Okay.
1: Air Force veteran. If you caught the crabs, the prescription was, quote, blue shampoo.
6: Oh.
1: So that must be Quell, I believe.
3: Quell, that's what
1: Was that blue?
0: I don't know.
3: I think it was blue. It wasn't purple. It was blue.
1: Okay, yeah. Blue shampoo. Thank you very much. We also learned that Zachary Taylor, president, died a few days after July 4th, and I jokingly said he died from eating a mayonnaise sandwich at a July 4th celebration so Millard Fillmore could become president. I was kidding. Got this letter from Amanda, Youngstown, Ohio. Actually, Zachary Taylor did die of an intestinal ailment. The food that got him wasn't mayonnaise. He was being served cherries and cream at a 4th of July celebration.
6: Yes.
1: Which was not refrigerated in the 1850s. He spent the day throwing back cherries and drinking milk that had been sitting in the hot July sun.
0: Oh, God.
1: Essentially, his day went like this. Eat a lot of cherries, drink a lot of questionable milk, have terrible diarrhea, die.
0: Yeah.
1: Thank you, Amanda. Thank you for...
6: Wow.
1: Good to know.
0: Okay. Happy summer.
1: All right. So now we can move on from there with Christy Lee back at the news desk.
6: Quite a jubilee.
1: Mm-hmm. Cherry jubilee.
0: A Talker research survey discovered how much time Americans spend watching oddly satisfying social media videos.
6: Do you have any, Christy?
0: Yeah, I do.
6: What are yours?
0: I love watching this bee collector lady down in Florida. She goes and collects these huge hives of bees. And I'm a sucker for all animal videos, any kind of animal.
6: I'm like, comforted by, there's a guy I love, his name's S&B Mowing.
3: Yep.
0: I watch that guy.
6: And it's very satisfying to watch it. Well, he's also doing it, he's doing great charitable
0: work. Right, he'll go to a home that's been, obviously an elderly person lives there and cannot keep up their yard.
6: Yeah.
0: And he'll do the whole yard.
6: For free.
0: Yeah.
6: You just watch him mow, and it's sped up.
9: Yeah, it's a time lapse.
6: He also does some power washing.
9: Yes. Oh, the power washing's very good.
6: And there's a guy who power washes rugs.
9: Washing.
6: It's like he pulled them out of the bottom of a lake.
0: Yeah.
6: And he gets these things pristine. It's great.
9: So that's fun to watch sober, too?
6: Yes, man. It is.
1: So wait a minute. So instead of going out and cleaning your porch, you watch someone do it?
6: Well, mine doesn't need cleaning, so it's really comforting.
1: I don't do any of this stuff.
0: Two-thirds admit to watching this subgenre of social media, spending 30 minutes a day or 156 hours a year consuming the content.
6: Boy, I don't do that.
1: Maybe you could find one for me, because I don't do any. I'd like to watch one where ex-jocks with their hats on backwards get hit by trains. And die? Do they have a category for that?
6: We're
0: talking about...
6: I can see why you would be satisfied.
9: You want to go on Twitter. That's where you find that.
0: Pimple popping videos rank the most sought after content.
1: That's unbelievable.
6: No thanks for me.
1: Are these real people getting zits?
3: Oh, yeah. Yes.
6: Or they're popping their own.
3: Yeah.
9: Yeah, boils, Lance.
6: The only time I see them is when it's by accident, and I go, oh, jeez.
0: If I get these in my timeline now, because we're talking about this, I'm going to be so mad.
6: Will your daughters watch those?
0: No, they don't care for those.
6: It's always everybody I know who likes them, girls.
1: Are these on their face?
0: Yeah.
3: Sometimes on their back.
6: Back, yeah.
0: They can be anywhere.
6: Shoulders.
0: there's Dr. Pimple Popper. That's a TV show.
1: I'm not going to watch it. Are they? I mean, are they holding their phone and then they're
3: it's up close? You see
1: so
3: the whole
1: thing. So
3: they're
1: doing a one-handed zit squeeze.
6: Mm-hmm. Yep. It's brutal.
3: Yeah, I can't finish one. I won't.
6: No, I don't like them at all.
3: Scroll.
6: Yeah, yeah, but I know.
1: Are they sponsored?
3: Maybe
6: some of them.
3: Yeah,
1: going to like a custard commercial.
6: Oh.
3: I thought he was going to say skincare.
6: I can't believe it's not butter.
0: These are fun.
1: I do like the ones. I will say this. I watch the news usually on ABC on Sunday night, and where we live, it's immediately followed by America's Funniest Videos.
3: Yeah. Mm-hmm.
1: And that show is so, I like the host. It's, the jokes are so, they're mm-hmm. so corny. He's got a really fun delivery.
3: Yeah.
1: What's his name? Alfonso?
0: Don't watch it.
1: Yeah, it's, I find the guy really good. And anyway, that show, that does crack me up, especially the dog stuff.
3: Yes.
1: And the ones where guys just get racked in the nuts. I know Haywood has that song about that. That I,
6: well,
1: those are
6: this
1: funny.
6: Is slightly different
0: this
6: than
0: is
6: that.
0: Different, yeah.
6: Comforting.
3: Yeah.
0: The other one I get stuck, this is going to sound so, I get a lot of videos these days of people taking, like jewelers making things.
3: Yeah.
0: That is so fascinating to watch.
1: Chick got me watching that show in England where
0: they'll take
1: bring in an ancient cuckoo clock.
3: Yeah.
1: And they put it together.
6: That is a good show.
0: Yeah.
1: I do like that.
6: You know what video I would watch?
0: What?
6: A series of a person who's just had pita chips and hummus. And the video is them smoothing out the hummus with the last pita chip.
3: Yeah.
6: Evening it out.
1: I did. Wait a minute. I forgot.
6: That would be
1: about
6: satisfying.
3: That would be.
6: There is a genre of,
1: yeah, there's a
6: of
1: word.
6: The opposite. Yeah. Of people breaking into like a new thing of peanut butter.
1: Oh, I love that.
6: Like there's a whole genre of that.
1: Oh, that's so sad. So that's kind of a hymen food, food hymen goodness. Thing.
6: Yeah.
1: I had to, when I.
6: That's what it's called, food
1: when
6: hymen.
1: When I saw this article, I had to look up a word.
0: Because, I know which one.
1: Because I had never heard of this.
0: We haven't even gotten to the second most popular.
1: The word was condescension.
0: That's
1: which
0: not
1: I didn't
0: word.
1: Understand what that meant. No, the word, and it's pronounced mukbang.
0: Mukbangs.
6: Mukbang.
0: Mukbang.
6: Yeah. It's actually pronounced muk. Yeah.
1: Is it muk?
0: Mukbang.
6: Yep. Oh, I thought it was mukbang.
1: The pronouncer here is M-O-O-K.
6: Oh, okay. I've always heard muk. The people who do it, I've heard say muk.
1: It's spelled mukbang.
0: Mukbangs.
1: I'd never heard of it.
6: I take a huge bowl of ramen and I just mm-hmm. stuff my face.
0: Really? Yeah.
1: It says it's
3: the
1: Korean.
3: Act of eating?
6: Yes.
0: Yeah.
1: It says the word comes from the Korean meaning eating and broadcast put together.
3: Oh, yes. I've seen a lot of Asian women and they make
1: live
3: so
1: streams
3: much money.
1: Where viewers chat with the host while they eat dinner.
3: I might do this.
1: So it says the host tells stories, answers questions, discusses current events while eating.
6: And I would say maybe 5% it's a sexual thing.
3: Sure.
6: The rest, they just like watching somebody satisfy themselves with these big meals.
3: So yeah. I know in Asian culture, the louder you eat, the more of a compliment it is, right?
6: A ton of slurping of noodles.
1: Oh, I love this. I should
3: so
1: go
3: that's
1: over
3: a part
1: there.
3: Of
0: yeah,
3: it.
0: You should.
3: Okay.
6: Oh, if you slurp your noodles, you're
1: that's
6: eating
1: good.
6: It.
0: Yeah.
3: Yes. It's a compliment to the chef, really.
1: My old college roommate wrote me a note not too long ago. He was in New York, and he was at a really nice restaurant. He'd always wanted to go to this really famous restaurant. Anyway, so he's in there, and he sent me a photograph. The woman at the next table sat down by herself and set up a little tripod.
6: Oh, yeah.
0: Oh, yeah.
1: And videotaped herself eating.
0: Of course.
6: Yeah.
1: I thought that was a little weird, but.
6: I'm not into mukbang or.
1: But now, Christy will remember this. We used to do our show from a beautiful hotel at Disney World, the Swan.
0: Yeah.
1: And we'd been doing it for at more or less the same time every year. At the same hotel, and it's still there. It's a wonderful hotel. There's the Swan and the
0: Dolphin. We were usually at the Dolphin.
1: But whenever we were there, am I correct in saying it was always full of young Asian couples?
0: Mm-hmm.
1: And I couldn't stand it any longer. I went to one of the men. I said, what's going on here?
7: Interesting way to put that.
1: Every year.
7: Your curiosity got the best of you.
1: It was the same thing. Yeah. And it turned out that it was not Tokyo, but it was some major Japanese city, and they had a special thing, honeymoon. They were all honeymooners.
3: Oh, okay.
1: So you'd get married and you'd go to Disney World. And this was in the 90s.
3: Okay.
1: And what was striking me as funny was, I know it sounds like everybody had cameras, but it was the first time I'd ever seen anybody take pictures of their food.
3: Oh, okay.
1: And everyone was taking photographs of their food, which I thought, oh, that's really stupid. Mm-hmm. Now I do it all the time.
3: Yeah.
1: So you have to. I'll send my son, who's a really good cook, I'll say, hey, look at this.
3: Yeah.
1: I'll take pictures of it.
3: Yeah.
1: So, but that was
3: in
1: always.
3: In the 90s, no. Yeah. If I saw someone take a picture of their food in the 90s, like what?
1: Yeah. But now, I mean, it's, hey, cool. But I was just surprised the woman at a really nice restaurant would set up a little tripod and not self-consciously.
3: There's
1: eating.
3: A couple of foodie people that I follow, and they'll say, like, hey, we're going to spend $1,000 at this restaurant tonight. And they will video the whole thing, but they will make $5,000 on the post.
7: Right,
3: so it's
7: right.
3: Like, it's
7: right.
3: The investment.
7: Probably way more than that.
3: Yeah, and so it's like, well, yeah. So they get to just go as hard as they can.
1: But are they eating in a normal fashion, or are they shoving it down their...
3: No, they're ordering, like, really insane menu items that are, you know, hundreds of
7: those
3: dollars.
7: Aren't the mukbang. Those
3: no,
7: are the...
3: No, they're not. Yeah. It's just them tasting these menu items that are, you know,
1: I see.
3: Featured.
1: Okay, well, now, it's time for us to move forward here. Christy Lee.
8: Yes, sir.
1: You're going to be taking a little vacay.
8: Mm-hmm.
1: And I know you're going to be driving your car that you love so much.
8: Yeah, taking the hybrid on the road. Yeah, the Tucson hybrid is going to go all the longest trip she's ever taken. 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
1: I think I could write a song. Don't forget the Elantra for anybody else but me. Wait a minute. That doesn't make sense. We're going to come back. We've got more exciting stuff going on. We certainly appreciate your indulging us. And send us your what kind of videos do you think you like to sit there and watch?
8: I watch home remodeling a lot. Yeah. Oh. A lot.
1: Yeah, we know a thing about those shows.
8: Yeah.
1: They never tell you
8: how long it takes
1: and
8: how much it costs.
1: Like there's that show where they fix up cars.
8: Yeah.
1: And they show, we bought the car for $15. We put in $700 worth of parts. They don't tell you that the expert mechanics, those guys aren't working for free. But we are. These are the O'Reilly Auto Parts Studios. 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
1: I meant Trey and the boys. Oh.
7: Hey, it's the Bob and Tom Show live from the O'Reilly Auto Parts Studios. Happy weekend to you out there. If you're not listening if you're listening on a different day.
8: Yeah.
7: Get over it. You can adjust. Your brain is better than... There's Christy Lee at the news desk.
8: Hi.
7: Jess Hooker's there.
3: Hi.
7: Jeff Oskey's at the NHTSA sports desk.
14: Good luck at your fishing tournament this week.
7: Thank you. There's Ace Cosby.
15: Hello.
7: I'm Josh Arnold. There's Tom.
1: You got another fishing tournament?
7: Oh, I got fishing tournaments left and right. They're asking me to join...
8: Bassmasters?
7: The Major League Fishing League.
8: Yeah.
7: Mm-hmm. I'm asking for more money.
8: Okay.
7: No, holding out.
1: No, it was Ass Masters, Christy. Are you really in another fishing tournament?
15: I am in a fishing tournament tomorrow, yeah.
1: Wow.
15: On the Ohio River.
1: Oh, cool.
3: Is it alone or do you have a partner?
15: Yeah, I'm sort of co-angling, meaning I'm not going to be working the trolling motor. I'll be in the back of the boat.
3: Okay.
15: But I'm still fishing the whole time.
3: So there's a team when you do this?
15: Oftentimes, yes.
3: How many?
15: How many teams?
3: No, how many in
0: usually
3: a team?
0: Usually two, right?
15: Usually two.
3: Oh, just two. Okay, yeah. Okay.
1: What are you fishing for?
15: Largemouth, and I think smallmouth is also involved in this one.
0: Mm, cool.
15: But being the Ohio River, I don't know.
16: Yeah, you may find a corpse.
1: Yeah.
15: I don't know if...
1: The Ohio River whitefish, also known as a used condom floating down from Cincinnati. Okay, well, it's time to check in see what's going on at the news desk. Christy,
0: well, we only have time for one more story. I'm going to leave these for Jess for Monday that you gave her, but I got this just handed to me. NASA is searching for 4 volunteers who are willing to spend a year in a simulated space habitat.
15: Me.
0: They're going to recruit participants for their next simulated deep space mission, working and living under isolated conditions at the Johnson Space Center in Houston. The space environments will stimulate you, all right? We'll simulate both the moon and Mars, mimicking conditions that astronauts are expected to experience on those missions.
1: Do they have to stay in it 24/7?
0: There will be 2 isolated habitats, a spacecraft and a base facility with a workspace, living area, and sleeping quarters.
16: Mm. Can you have contact like with your family?
0: It says participants must meet specific physical and educational requirements.
15: Jeff, it says you don't have to.
16: Sign me up twice.
1: Wow.
0: Yeah, I don't think you can. It doesn't say anything about reaching out to your family. Mm. The participants must meet specific physical and education requirements, a multi-day selection process, and pass the space agency's physical and psychological assessments.
15: That's the main thing.
0: Yeah.
1: Do you get paid? I mean, is it like a job?
0: I would think they would pay you. You've got to be off work for a year.
1: God.
0: It's like a job.
16: Tom, let me off work for a year.
1: I couldn't do it for a weekend.
0: Oh, we know that.
3: What? Why? Which part freaks you out?
1: Let's see.
0: Not being able to go outside?
1: Yeah, not being able to grab my phone, make calls,
3: okay.
1: Go be outside, okay. Urinate outside.
15: Yeah,
1: unless I could go urinate on Mars. No, I would hate that.
3: I would be worried about the 3 other people. I could do it if I were alone.
1: Yeah, that's why I quit playing golf.
15: You don't know, yeah.
1: Yeah, I got 3 douchebags I got to talk to for 2 hours. No thanks. And they feel the same way about me, I'm sure.
15: Hey, he played golf the other day with you, me, and Hoffy.
1: Can I get DoorDash? I mean, it'd be awful.
0: Yeah, you would not do well. I don't think this is for you.
15: I saw a DoorDash boat the other day on the lake.
3: Stop.
15: I was like, there you go.
0: Are you kidding?
15: It was awesome. Yeah.
16: For real.
15: Yes.
0: I guess in the Ozarks, that would make sense.
15: They all do it. Yeah.
1: Well, that is so fun.
3: Do you guys have a hot dog boat?
15: We don't.
3: Oh,
0: like ice cream?
3: Yeah.
15: I have seen the ice cream boat, yes.
3: Yeah.
1: Any one of those would be a good premise for a pretty funny television show.
15: That would be, yeah.
1: The kid that runs the DoorDash boat.
15: Right.
1: Like one of my old favorite shows, Hank, where he runs. Remember that one?
15: No, I don't remember Hank.
1: He has to bluff his way into college. Oh, it's a classic. And then it ends in real life with a murder. It's kind of depressing.
3: Okay.
1: Thank you so much for joining us. Please send us your emails, bobandtom@bobandtom.com. Tell us what video things you like to watch. I just found out that Christopher likes to watch planes take off and land. He can do it for hours.
0: Oh, that's cool.
1: There's a whole video thing with that. That's great. These are the O'Reilly Auto Parts Studios. 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
17: Ladies and gentlemen, Bob and Tom.
1: Flight instructor?
15: Yeah.
0: Yeah, the jump mid-flight.
1: He's out there with
0: with a pilot, with a student.
15: How bad was the student doing that he jumped mid-flight?
16: Well, it was a woman.
0: Hey.
1: And he says to her something like, you know what to do.
0: You know what to do.
15: What if he stepped out of the plane, put a cigarette to his mouth, lit it, stood there for a second, and then looked down like in the cartoons. But oh my God.
1: And then dropped.
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25: 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The draw is plus 280. Meanwhile, Argentina is favored to qualify for the next round at minus 300.
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0: talk to our guest, Tom Foss. Now, do you have any animals?
1: I got two horses, about 15 chickens, dogs, cats.
2: So you are in the country, huh?
1: Yeah, mm-hmm. Gravel road, one-way gravel road.
2: Really?
0: Do you eat the chickens?
1: No, the eggs.
0: Ah.
1: My wife said she'd never kill one of the chickens.
2: Really?
1: But she doesn't have any problem scrambling up the kids.
0: Sweet. Uh-huh. Joining us in the studio, comedian Mark Eubanks. Did you go to college down in...
3: I went to college in University of West Virginia, Morgantown, West Virginia.
0: Oh, really?
3: I was a Mountaineer.
0: Hmm. Well, why would someone from Florida go to college in West Virginia?
3: Because you didn't have to be real smart to get into school there. Basically, showing up got you that piece of paper.
2: Yeah. Oh. Valedictorian was a 2.0.
3: On the breathalyzer.
0: Lord Coretta's a fine young comedian. Are you a health guy? You run, you look very slender. And
4: I'm not a big health guy, although I'm healthy. I just had a complete physical, and unfortunately I'm at that age where you get the real intense physical.
2: No,
4: and,
2: yeah.
4: You know, I hope I'm not sharing too much, but the doctor actually stuck a camera in my rectum. Wow. It wasn't part of any procedure. He just suspected that his nurse was stealing from it.
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6: Hey, Dino. Last night.
7: Oh, you mean the girl who has the names of her boyfriends tattooed all over her body?
6: That's right, the names of all the guys she's sleeping with.
8: She's

0: Well, she must love the director, too, because last night I saw Woody on her chin.
1: Tattooed on her shoulder, she's got the last name Bronson. And in between her boobs
2: is where you'll find a Johnson.

0: she's got the name Brad tattooed under both her arms.
1: I guess you'd call those her Brad Pitts.
0: That's right. And she's really into Western movie stars. She's even slept with a couple.
1: I know, Dean. Yesterday I saw her John Wayne tattoo, but I tried all...

0: What do you want to do with me?
1: Christy, let's get
2: something
1: some
2: sultry.
0: Something sultry?
1: Mmm.
0: A pilot was rescued off Rhode Island's Block Island after being forced to ditch a small plane that was towing a banner with a marriage proposal.
1: Uh-oh.
0: The Coast Guard says the pilot was found about 4 o'clock Monday afternoon by a Good Samaritan. Boats had been searching the area after the man radioed saying he was going down in the plane.
3: Mm-hmm.
1: That's sultry. That's ironic.
0: The pilot was not seriously injured. No word on whether the woman saw the marriage proposal banner.
2: So we don't know if the marriage proposal was seen or not?
0: Nope, I have no idea.
2: Wow.
1: So he's towing a thing that says...
2: What if she looked up and all of a sudden says, will you... Whoops.
4: Lisa, will you marry me?
0: Yeah.
3: That's an omen, huh?
1: A certain irony.
0: That is an omen.
1: Once they're married, typically the going down tends to stop.
2: Maybe they should rethink, step back for a moment.
0: Reevaluate?
2: Think about the sign that someone sent.
0: Mm-hmm. Yes. Yeah.
1: Well, that's...
0: During the wake for Lionel Bastille last week in New Orleans, a music legend there in his hometown of New Orleans, many mourners thought he was a mannequin. Why? Because the drummer's body was propped up in a standing position at the front of the room.
2: I saw the picture of this.
1: What is this?
0: Even
2: this
0: in depth.
2: This old, great drummer from New Orleans.
0: Mm-hmm.
2: And propped up on what appeared to be a cane.
0: Yes.
2: He was standing up straight as revelers passed him.
0: Uh-huh. Wearing all of his jewelry and...
2: For his wake.
0: Yep.
1: Okay.
2: It was really something. It looked like he was enjoying himself.
1: Kind of creepy.
0: One of his buddies, who was a tuba player in his band, said he looks better today than when I saw him last Thursday. Heavens agree with him.
3: People always say that.
2: He was dressed up, had his hat on.
3: So natural.
0: He had on his hat, his suit.
2: He looked great.
0: All of his bling.
3: Other than being dead, he looks great.
2: Yeah. Well, wasn't there a guy who was in a recliner?
1: Yep. Mm-hmm.
2: Wearing Redskins uniform?
3: My name is Earl. Yeah, the comedy.
2: Yeah.
3: Well. On the show My Name is Earl.
2: That could happen in real life.
1: Speaking of death.
0: Yes.
1: Dateline Newark, New Jersey.
2: Yeah.
1: The guy that invented the treadmill is gone.
2: Did he die jogging?
1: 96 years of age,
0: Bob.
2: Okay.
1: He had a nice life. Died in Clifton, New Jersey. It said he was on a treadmill as recently as 2 months ago.
2: Was it first designed for hamsters? And then turned into a human thing?
1: This guy, he perfected the treadmill for human beings.
2: I see.
1: He developed it in the late 60s. He started as an aerospace engineer. William Staub was his name.
2: When was the hamster wheel invented?
3: 37.
1: I don't know.
2: 1937.
3: Thank you. You're welcome.
2: I know.
3: It's in my new book, Famous Inventions for Hamsters.
2: Stuff I Heard.
3: Yeah.
1: So it'll be the inventor of the most expensive clothes rack.
2: Wow, no kidding.
1: Known to man.
2: Yes, yeah, and hard to dust.
0: Yeah.
1: Yeah. Once again, his final wish, of course, is to be cremated and have his urn shoved under a bed where it's out of the way.
2: Yeah. Uh-huh.
0: Like most treadmills, yeah.
1: You can't see
2: it. No kidding.
1: He's credited with changing the way that people exercised. So there you go. Christy, I don't know if you saw this. Headline, thieves stole man's penis while he slept.
0: Now, how do you do that?
1: Oh, God, that just makes me...
2: Thieves stole man's penis.
0: How do you do that?
1: His name was Fee Lin, 41. This happened in the Xinjiang...
2: Walla Walla Bing Bang.
1: Knick-knack, paddywhack.
2: I don't know what you're talking
1: province.
2: About. Province. Uh-huh.
1: I don't know why we're chuckling about this. Poor guy lost his schlong. He claims thieves burst into his house, put a bag over his head, and here's the quote. They put something over my head, pulled down my trousers, and they ran off. I was so shocked I didn't feel a thing, but then I saw I was bleeding and my penis was gone.
0: Something's going on here.
1: Well, police think that the attackers were jealous lovers of several local ladies who they say perhaps Mr. Lin was having affairs with.
2: Oh, he was getting around, huh? The local playboy, huh?
1: By the way, according to this news account, the penis thieves are nowhere to be found.
2: Nor is the penis.
1: Do you think they put... like when you lose a cat and you put the thing in the...
2: Well, billboards around.
1: Have you seen this?
2: Seen my penis? Mm-hmm.
1: But, of course, would you have a photograph of it? Chick, would you have one available?
3: No, sir.
1: Mm-hmm. Bob?
2: Let me see if I... No.
1: Would you have to text? check your outgoing texts?
2: I have no...
1: Yeah, I don't either. I have no photographs.
2: No shots of...
0: No.
2: Of Bob Jr.
3: That's in my book. Third chapter.
2: Bob Jr.?
3: Bob Jr.
2: Where's Bob Jr.?
1: How do you ransom that?
2: Well, it's no...

0: good to him now. You can't reattach it after it's been...
1: Oh, you don't send one of those notes with different letters from different magazines.
0: Oh, it's like little cutouts and a little picture with a... With, well, I guess they would have a patch over one eye so he couldn't see.
1: Ransom it by weight. Mm-hmm. Yeah, that's pretty awful. Anyway, the poor guy is without a penis now.
0: Well, and then again, maybe he deserved it.
2: Yeah, maybe.
0: Maybe he was the...
2: Ya.
0: The town horn dog who was hitting on all the wives.
3: The town horn dog.
1: Who was the town horn dog in Mayberry? Was it Howard Sprague?
0: No, I don't think it was Sprague. He wasn't. No. The horn dog, I think it was Floyd.
1: You think all the
0: remember
1: ladies?
0: Remember when he had the manicurist at the...
3: She caused quite a stir.
0: It was Barbara Eden.
3: That's right.
1: Would have been worth it.
0: Oh, yeah.
1: Yeah, would have been worth it just the one time.
2: Mm-hmm. I believe you teased this story yesterday. We never got to it, but police in Shandong province in China launched a major rescue operation to save a drowning woman, only to discover the victim was actually a discarded sex doll.
1: Yeah.
2: A crowd of around 1,000 people gathered at the riverbank as 18 officers worked frantically for almost an hour to save the rubber toy. Additional medical workers and firefighters struggled to get to the scene as the drama unfolded.
3: Don't call her a rubber toy.
2: The officers eventually managed to haul the sex doll to safety.
0: Is she one of those heavy sex dolls?
2: No,
0: or
2: she's
0: inflatable?
2: Deflated. Yeah, she looks like very... her face is very lifelike. You know, one of those types.
3: Surprised.
2: Apparently.
1: Yeah, I'm surprised she didn't drown because her mouth was open.
3: Her mouth.
0: I know.
3: The good one. So.
2: Her mouth isn't open.
0: Oh, it isn't?
2: No, it's not got the surprised O space.
0: It doesn't have the O face.
1: I'm sorry. Excuse me. Could you do that again?
0: I wish I had my camera handy.
3: You knew he was going to stop the show when you did that.
1: This is why you want to get the VIP, just for that
2: did
1: moment.
2: Did you know that Shandong Province is a major manufacturing center for sex toys?
0: I did not.
2: Yes.
3: Jam-a-lab-a-ding-dong.
1: Do they make the straws for the bachelorette parties?
2: I would assume. Maybe.
0: So those are the Shandongs?
1: I guess.
3: It's not a dong unless it's from Shandong.
0: We are the
3: quality goes in.
2: The toy was so similar in size and appearance to an adult female that many wore. And if you see it, you would. I mean, she's deflated. Her arm, everything is, but her face and her breasts are still white.
1: Oh. Yeah, the photograph, it looks like a
0: real
2: like
0: lady
2: a woman.
0: In there.
2: It does look like a
1: woman. And she has the, of course, disproportionately enormous inflatable breasts.
2: Right.
1: But there is not a...
2: she doesn't have the O face.
1: She does not have the traditional... What is it again?
2: The O face.
1: No, you're supposed to... You go.
3: Oh. You know, that's what happens when you ride the bone coaster.
2: If you haven't seen The Office.
1: Excuse me.
2: Office Space.
1: Wait a minute. I want that to be the title of Chick's memoir.
3: The Bone Coaster?
1: Riding the Bone Coaster. I'm writing it down.
3: Hey, we're a rubber dude.
0: If you have not seen this movie, The Office it is a must.
2: No, it's Office Space.
0: A must see.
2: Yeah.
1: Riding the Bone Coaster?
0: Just for the big party scene.
3: Yes, for the big party scene. He's throwing a party because his dreams have come true. He got into a horrific car wreck and he cashed in.
1: Bob, have you ever, in the course of your life, written a message in a bottle, put a cork in the bottle, and heaved it in a lake or a river?
0: Never.
2: No. Who does that? A kid does that in maybe second grade.
0: I did that when I first started this program.
2: Save me.
0: My note obviously has not been found.
1: Well, there's still time. How about this? A guy found a message in a bottle 35 years after a kid in Vermont sent it off.
0: Where was he?
1: At his favorite swimming hole.
0: Mm-hmm.
1: The glass bottle with the note was found recently near the Bellows Falls Dam by 14-year-old Justin Shepard.
2: Well, how far could it go? Now, wait a minute.
3: It's not like
2: the ocean.
0: It went from a lake down the road to the falls.
3: Wait a minute. In 35 years, it went across town? Is that what you're telling me? This is fascinating. Please go on. What did the message say?
1: The writer of the message was tracked down.
0: Mm-hmm.
1: His name is Sean Cowan.
2: Mm-hmm.
1: Years ago, Mr. Cowan and a pal shipped bottles containing notes down the White River in Rochester, 75 miles away.
3: Was it an Elect Ford bumper sticker? Or?
2: Ooh, 75 miles in 35 years?
0: It traveled 2 miles every year? No, it traveled half a mile.
3: That is unbelievable.
0: Yeah. Every year. Whoa. Is that right? Yeah.
3: Yeah.
1: The note promised a reward for the bottle's finder. Cowan said at the time he was in elementary school and was thinking maybe a candy bar or a soda.
3: Yeah.
0: You know, my guess is, in all that time, it was probably picked up and opened. People looked at the note and put it back in there because it had just come from the block away.
3: Now is this on some website, Amazing Stories? Is that what this is? Is that where you got this gem?
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8: Hey, playoffs.
9: Jesus Christ. Not again.
8: All right, we could talk NHL.
9: Yeah, sure. What goes about ratings?
8: But Tony, you ever think that maybe with your attitude, the last place you should be is on a sports talk show?
9: Kind of like your swing. The last place it should be is on a golf course. How's that for payback, you prick?
8: Tony, please.
9: Want to keep talking?
8: Tony, ain't nothing wrong with putting my swing on the golf channel. Dude trying to help my game. Uh-huh. The last thing I need to do is go hide in the closet. I'm trying to get better. Mm. Maybe help entertain.
9: Entertain, sure. They're going to put your swing on TV, they should pick the History Channel. Because it takes forever and it's torture.
8: Tony, chill.
9: Just thinking about it pisses me off.
8: Tony.
9: How can your swing be so bad?
8: Tony, please.
9: Pick any little kid. It'll be twice as good.
8: That's the thing, Tony. It's a mental block. Oh. I got the yips. Just go on my backswing. When I come forward, I kind of stop. Hesitate. It's a mental block. They're going to fix it, though. I'm getting better every day.
9: Oh, Jesus Christ. What are we fooling? We're talking about a golf swing. Two moves. You go back, then you go forth. It's not like we're talking about a palsy. I can fix it in one day.
10: Uh-huh.
9: Yeah. Get up. Act like you're standing over a ball.
8: Tony, no. Let's just do the show.
9: Take it easy. We're going to fix it today.
8: Tony.
9: Like you're standing over the ball.
8: But Tony, see, I'll
9: arms down, imaginary club.
8: All right.
9: Head down, standing over the ball.
8: Here, like.
9: What you to think?
8: No, that.
9: Take it easy.
8: Ain't enough room in here, Tony.
9: You relaxed?
8: I'm loose.
9: See the ball?
8: I'm loose.
9: I'm talking about the invisible ball, you prick.
8: All right.
9: Take it easy. Hold those deep breaths.
10: Uh-huh.
8: Yeah, I got you, Tony.
10: Uh-huh.
9: Yeah. Yeah, imagine like you're on the 18th, Augusta situation.
8: All right.
9: Playing for the green.
8: All right.
10: Uh-huh.
9: Ready? 3, 2, 1.
8: Tony!
9: Don't hit the ball. Boy, blow your head off.
8: Tony, please put the gun down.
9: What's up with this? Guarantee y'all hit what I'm looking at.
8: I know. Tony, please.
9: 3, 2,
8: Tony, please.
9: 1. Hey. Problem solved. What I say?
8: I did it, Tony. I did it 2 times.
9: Thanks for that, you prick.
10: Uh-huh.
9: You ready to play 18?
8: Damn, Tony. I can't say thanks enough. I don't know how to repay you.
9: Take it easy. It was nothing.
8: Here, just to be safe, I'm going to trade you your gun for this.
10: Uh-huh.
8: New from Nestle. Dark chocolate. 100 grand bar.
10: Oh.
8: It's the bomb.
9: Oh, Jesus. 100 grand. Dark chocolate. Oh.
8: It's still 30% less fat.
9: Let me see it. Chewy caramel, dark chocolate, crispy crunches. Little crispies look like warts. That's pretty good.
10: Uh-oh.
9: Looks like the entire candy bar has an STD.
8: Easy, Tony.
9: Jesus Christ.
8: Slow.
9: Only thing it's missing is a little toffee.
8: Breathe, Tony.
9: I can carry for you every day. All we need is a gun and some of this.
8: Breathe, Tony.
9: Pretty good.
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0: Bob and Tom, you can pick your morning radio show, and you can pick your nose, but you can't wipe Bob and Tom on the couch.
1: I mentioned Edwin McCain. He's there with his guitar. Who has a more expensive guitar, Pat or Edwin?
2: He's got Johnny Cashwood from his farm, right?
3: Yeah, this and, one's...
1: I want a price. I'm Josh Arnold in the I Hate Steven Singer sidekick chair. And there's Tom.
4: AI. Edwin McCain likes coming on our show because he's a great singer-songwriter. We never let him do anything, but we just talk to him.
2: We love him, though.
4: He's been on the road doing all kinds of cool stuff, just did a big charity event. And we're going to, once again, not let him play his fine guitar. Last time I saw Edwin playing, he was on stage at a beautiful outdoor arena. And nice. Sang his great stuff. It was terrific. And at one point he goes, okay, for those of you that don't know who I am, this next one you'll probably remember. And you went into
3: I think I introduced that as the only reason I'm not your favorite pizza delivery guy.
4: That's such a great song. Do we have time for this song? For
5: hope so.
4: Now, I understand this is a sing-along. We have to participate?
3: Yeah, you're going to participate. We got all coached up during the break.
2: Okay, I'm ready to go.
1: All right.
3: I came home from tour and walked in to my house where everything was just as it was, except for there was an addition of a chihuahua that I was not consulted on.
4: Uh-oh.
3: And all the little traders were gathered around him. His name's Bandito. He speaks Spanish. So I was, for years, just every year, I was coming up with new ways that maybe Bandito could go somewhere else, you know? And, you know, like building great horned owl boxes out in the backyard. And,
1: yes.
3: Potato cannon. And then I was thwarted at every, I was walking out of the house with him in the little kennel one night. And my wife was like, where are you going with him? I was like, we're going coyote hunting. Put him back. I was like, all right. And then Christmas rolled around and I was like, I have a perfect idea. So that's where this song came from. Here we go.

0: Santa needs a Christmas chihuahua.
1: No, he doesn't. No.
0: Yes, he does.
1: No, he doesn't.
0: Yes, he does.
1: No, he doesn't.
0: I'm sure Santa's tired of all the treats.

0: friend. He will love it up in the North Pole. He shivers anyway, so he might as well be cold. Singing this song will never get old. Santa needs a Christmas chihuahua.
1: No, he doesn't.
0: Yes, he does.
1: No, he doesn't.
0: Yes, he does.
1: No, he doesn't.
0: This is the last verse. He'll leave lots of presents before he's gone. Tiny little paw prints in the snowy lawn. Santa le yamara un poquito raton.

0: don't.
1: Edwin McCain, ladies and gentlemen, that was great. I think that could be a hit.
0: Very nice, yes.
1: You mentioned that you did a Christmas album that no one likes.
2: It was summarily rejected by everyone. And at the time, I was like, I guess we shouldn't put it out. And now, it's like I'm planting my flag of defiance. I was like, you know what? You can hate it if you want to. I like my Christmas
3: album. So can we get our hands on it?
2: Yeah, it's on Spotify. All right, there we go. You can stream it all you want to.
3: Yeah.
1: Do you want to sample a little bit of it here?
2: Yeah.
1: This is the Frosty the Snowman song?
2: Yeah.
1: Okay, so this we'll be familiar with it?
2: Reimagined.
1: Okay. Is there a band with you in this?
2: Oh, yeah. It's okay. Ivan Neville and Eddie Bears and a bunch of my guys and,
1: Okay, here we go. Let's give it a listen and be kind.
3: Raider Record.
1: Okay, here we go. Raider. Okay, here we go.

0: WNB.
1: That is great.
2: It is great.
1: You know, I'm a huge horn guy.
2: Yeah.
3: Take that, Buble.
4: It's got the whole New Orleans funk thing.
5: You said people don't like it?
4: No, my friends.
5: I get that, but the question I have.
4: So I think people are kind of used to me singing, you know, staring in my belly button, singing acoustic music, and then all of a sudden it's like, what is this?
5: No, it's good, dude.
4: It's fun.
2: Your voice is great.
5: It's really good.
4: And so now I'm like, my daughter loves Michael Bublé, and I'm like, I put my record on, and she'll put Bublé back on, and I got this. I'm battling for my daughter's attention with Michael Bublé.
1: Wow. Yeah, I said to my 9-year-old the other day, you know, Hart, I said, I'm the coolest dad at the school, right? And she just looks at me and went, no. I guess you know what I mean. You've been on stage in front of thousands of people, and your kids aren't impressed.
4: They couldn't care any less. Oh, gosh. I pulled up to the middle school when I was dropping my daughter off, and, of course, I was on a first-name basis with the principal because the other two had already been through there. And so I pulled up, and I was like, hey, Jordan, this one's the good one. This one's the good one. And she walked right past him and went, no promises.
1: We're speaking with Edwin McCain, a very fine singer-songwriter. Is the whole Christmas album that kind of New Orleans funk?
4: Yeah,
1: thing?
4: It's a full-on New Orleans take on Christmas.
1: Did you do any of the heavier, serious ones?
4: Nope. It's all lighthearted.
5: All right.
4: Yeah, the whole thing.
5: What's it called?
4: It's called Merry Christmas, Baby.
5: Nice.
1: And but no one's put it out technically?
4: Well, it's out. Yeah, it's on Spotify. It's everything. But we have no professional endorsements. I went rogue, and this is an independent.
1: Have you done a Christmas show, or you do any of them live?
4: So we've been talking about doing a big Christmas show and like doing dressing it all up and doing a whole big band thing. So that's been in conversation, and I've gotten, you know, 4 venues that want to do it, but it's a huge undertaking.
1: Production.
4: Yeah, I mean, we're talking about 20 pieces on stage, and then the full-on lighting and all the costuming and all that stuff. So that is something we've been talking about. But
5: fun.
4: I'm extremely lazy, so we'll see if that actually ever comes to pass.
1: If you had to pick your top 5 Christmas songs that you like to hear, not necessarily you'd like to cover, do you have 5 that you really like?
4: Top 5. Well, I mean, you know, if you put on the Bing Crosby Christmas record, that entire... Just whatever, for whatever reason, I grew up with that one. That's the standard.
1: How about the newer stuff?
4: That's the standard for me, though. I listen to that Bing Crosby Christmas record every time because you can tell on the first side of the record, Bing's like, he's on it. He got there. And then the second half of the record, he's kind of half in the bag, and the Sweeney sisters are kind of picking up the slack. And it's my favorite thing because you can feel the progression of the day because I promise you, they recorded that album in one day. Like, Bing rolled in there at 9 a.m. and walked out at 4.
1: You always read about when they record these records, it's never at Christmas time.
4: Oh, no. When we made it, it was July.
1: Yeah, so you'll read about it, and they'll be in Los Angeles, and they'll bring in fake snow and trees just to get everybody kind of in the mood.
4: No, we didn't have that kind of budget.
1: Pat, what are your favorite Christmas? I love that one, This Christmas, the Donnie Hathaway.
3: Mine is, that's a good one. I like the Fairy Tale in New York by the Pogues.
5: That's great.
3: That's my favorite, yeah.
1: Really?
5: Not a standard, choice. But no. Excellent.
2: Etta James, Santa Baby, can't be beat.
5: Mine is Nat King Cole.
2: Yeah.
1: Yeah, those are all good.
5: Yeah.
1: Yeah. Jeffrey?
5: Oh, I don't know. Do you like Christmas music?
6: No.
5: you don't care for it?
6: Yeah, I could do without it.
1: Really?
6: Okay.
1: That's terrible.
6: All of it.
2: Really?
6: Yeah.
1: You're kidding me.
4: You watch those YouTube videos of the Grinch scaring little kids, don't you?
6: Yeah.
4: You love those, don't you?
6: I love Christmas. I don't like that music.
5: Huh.
6: Oh. It was driving me nuts in the store the other day.
1: Well, if you work in a store, obviously, you get to hear.
6: Real quick, I want to give Pat Godwin some props. So Spotify every year releases, like, they tell you what your top listeners were.
2: Right.
6: Who you listened to the most. And a listener posted his top artist was Pat Godwin this year.
3: Oh, my God.
6: On their Spotify.
2: Aw.
6: Number 2, Head East.
5: Oh, all right.
6: Number three, Afro Man. And number four was Crystal Gayle.
4: Crystal Gayle?
6: Don't admit.
4: I was about to say, that guy wins the widest range of music.
5: That's amazing.
4: Award.
1: But also, you got to love a guy like that because he embraces his own opinions.
5: Yeah.
1: And we live in a culture where everyone's afraid to go, well, I really like this. Oh, no, you're not supposed to. So, you know, that's a great list.
6: Yeah, so Pat was number one on this guy's Spotify list.
5: Crystal Gayle write Natural Woman?
1: No, that was Carole King.
5: Okay. Yeah,
1: Crystal Gayle
5: so
1: is
5: Crystal
1: the one.
5: So Crystal Gayle, who am I thinking? Who
3: Crystal Gayle. Long, long hair to the floor?
1: She has the song, Don't It Make My Brown Eyes Blue.
5: Ah, okay.
1: And she's related to, was she like Loretta Lynn's sister or something?
2: Sister-in-law. Yes, her sister.
5: Gotcha. Gotcha.
1: Yeah. Yeah, does she still have hair down to the floor?
3: Well, I don't know.
2: I don't know.
5: So I had her confused with Carole King. Okay.
3: Yeah.
2: So my daughter did that, Ava, who's 27, and they said her listener age, based on her playlist, 84.
3: 84?
2: Because she...
1: 84?
2: She has... I asked her about it. I go, why is it 84? And she said, I have a playlist that I play every single morning that has all these old standards, Frank Sinatra and everything. So the Spotify people think that she's like 84.
5: Huh.
3: Wow.
2: Yeah.
1: Interesting enough, I bet if we did it for this group, the youngest, they'd think Chick would be Chick.
2: Yeah.
1: He listens to more new music than any of us.
5: Yeah.
1: I'd be in there in the high 90s.
5: Yeah. Mine just says dead.
2: Yeah. I'm the only person.
5: I never do that.
2: I'm not on Spotify.
5: Oh, okay.
2: So
5: but I've never done the, I know it's a big social media thing. You post.
2: Yeah, right.
5: But
3: it might be Paul Kathan for you, right?
5: Paul Kathan, maybe.
3: Kathan, I knew I said it wrong.
1: Oh, your favorite artist?
5: Yeah, maybe Whiskey Myers. I don't know. Maybe I'll do it just to see.
2: But I am an Apple Music. I just downloaded the Christmas album, and I'm going to listen to it later today.
4: Yes. Yeah. I make no guarantees.
1: Okay.
2: Oh, I'll love it.
1: So we'll get you to play one of your songs at some point this morning. I know you love coming on shows. I went in the show. I don't get to play anything.
5: Maybe you could do I'll Eat.
4: No. I'm happy with planting my flag with Christmas Chihuahua. So whatever.
1: That was awesome.
4: Want.
5: You'll do I'll Eat and like it.
4: I'll do it. I will.
1: We were talking about, there's a great commercial right now. I'm sure you've seen it because you watch football. The one with the three old ladies on the bench and they order through Amazon. It's a commercial for Amazon. And they order the seats for the, and they go, they show them sledding down the hill and they're playing in the background. What is it? They're playing In My Life by John Lennon.
3: Yeah,
1: it's not the Beatles. It's an instrumental version. It's really sweet. But one of these days, someone's going to approach you about one of your big songs and say, hey, let's make this a commercial.
4: Listen, for years, I've been daring the automakers. Like, they're missing their big chance. Like, greatest van of your life.
3: Oh,
5: come on.
3: It's right there.
4: I mean, and I'm right there. I mean, I'm almost out of the minivan phase, but I could still do this commercial. Like, you picture it. Like, the sliding door slides open, and there I am, singing greatest van of your life. Are you kidding
1: me? Or you could do hot dogs.
4: Are you kidding me?
1: Old beef.
4: Yeah, there you go. And once you get to 55, shame's not a component in my life. Bring it on. I'll wear a tutu. We can do this, Toyota, Ford, Dodge.
5: Dignity GM. Be damned.
4: Yes. Yeah. I got teenagers. They're so expensive. Everybody that has teenagers, it doesn't matter what humiliating thing you're doing for money, everybody on earth goes, yeah, you had to do that.
1: Yeah. I remember we were talking with Peter Frampton once. And he had just released, I forget, it was like a quadraphonic something remix of his great live album. And he goes, hey, look, I got kids at college.
4: And it's never easy. Like my daughter just had a flat tire. Oh, she had a flat tire. She said she hit a pothole. Well, I said, I'm getting all this on the phone. The guy at the shop is like, if she hit a pothole... I mean, that's the biggest pothole in the history of America. Like, the rim's got a dent. She bent the A-arm. It needs new struts. I was like, okay. I was like, hey, honey, will you go take a picture of that pothole for me? Because
1: that's the grandkid.
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8: 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This has been Chick McGee speaking.
1: Comedian Greg Warren is here in the studio with us. Now, Greg, we've learned about your love life. That didn't take long. What else is going on? How's your family?
9: My parents are fighting.
1: Oh, I'm sorry to hear that.
9: They're fighting over the dryer. My mom says we need a new dryer, and my dad says we don't. Mm-hmm. The fights are getting mean. I think they're going to start taking out those political attack ads against each other.
1: Oh, cool.
10: Oh, yeah.
9: Colleen Warren wants a new dryer. We don't need a new dryer. Colleen Warren wants to waste our money. Money that could be spent on a new security system for this home. Colleen Warren wants terrorists to invade our home. This ad was paid for by me because I'm the one with the damn job in this house. Jerry Warren says the dryer isn't broken. Just like he said the air conditioner wasn't broken, the car wasn't broken, and our son Greg's arm wasn't broken.
1: Oh.
9: Haven't we had enough of Jerry Warren? This ad was paid for by Jerry Warren, and he doesn't even know it.
8: Bob and Tom. They put the F in professional.
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0: The Amish Brewing Company would like to remind you, if thou hast had too much to drink, thou shalt not drive. 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
7: My family and I took a vacation when I was about middle school age up around on Lake Michigan, and we were driving up the coastline looking for a hotel, and we typically stayed at the little motels off the side of the road. Mm-hmm. We saw one that was the Bud Lake Motel, so we pulled in, checked into the room, and unloaded our luggage. My dad and I went in the trunk and got out our fishing poles and our tackle box and looked behind the place, and there was just a construction site. So we went up to the desk and asked the guy where the lake was, and he kind of looked stunned at us, and I said, "What lake?" And I said, "Well, Bud Lake." And he goes, "No, that's my name, Bud Lake."
8: Let's hear it for Bud Lake.
7: Yeah. It was the Bud Lake Motel.
8: Well, see, at least there's a reason for it.
7: Exactly. Much
9: better story than any fish you'd have caught, I'll tell you that.
7: Yeah, probably so.
8: There you go.
9: Wow.
8: That's a great... I wonder how Bud's doing.
9: I wonder if it's still up.
10: There's a lady in town. She's an Orthodox Jew. And she needs to buy bread that is unleavened.

0: Dave Cooperman is here with us.
1: How are you?
2: How are you?
1: I'm great. I'm great.
0: Dave, a young guy, young comedian, good-looking guy, married man, I understand.
1: I am.
0: How's
1: I
0: that
1: am.
0: Going?
1: Right now, we're working on having kids and stuff. And,
0: cool.
1: But we're having some trouble, you know, and she's blaming me because she's not getting pregnant. And I'm like, honey, you realize we actually have to have sex, okay? Screwing with my head will not make you pregnant. How many times ago? So we're thinking about, you know, we're talking about kids. Even that, even naming a kid is a challenge if we have one, you know. I want my kid to know he's both Jewish and Chinese. The best I've come up with so far is cha-ching. Maybe lump sum.
3: 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Geniuses in France.
4: The following is a paid commercial announcement for the Joe Jefferson Spanish Language El Learno Sistema from Joe Jackson.
5: Hello, I'm Jose Jackson. I am the creator of the Joe Johnson Memory System, the Jeff Jennings Vocabulary Builder Upper, and of course, the Joe Johnson Memory System. Do you realize that thousands of people migrate to this country every week? It's true. And let's face it, most of them are Hispanic people. They come from countries like Mexico, El Salvador, Guatemala, Mexico, Peru, Panamania, and many come from Mexico.
4: Yes.
5: Some of them are legal, some are illegal, but most have one thing in common. They don't know how to habla English.
6: Ah.
5: That's why I've come up with my new program, the Jesus Johansson Spanish Language El Learno Sistema. With my El Learno System, you will be able to speak Spanish like a naive person in just weeks. Does my El Learno Sistema work? Well, just listen to these ceremonials from Satisfied Customs.
7: In my job, I work with many people who are Latincios. I needed to learn Spanish so I could talk to them. I ordered the Javier Johnson Spanish Language El Learno Sistema, and in just 5 short weeks, I was able to understand Spanish. Or, as we say in Spanish, I was able to aprehendo Spanish. Gracias, Jorge Jackson.
8: I'm a salesman, and many of my customers are Hispanics. Thanks to the Joe Jimenez Spanish Language El Learno Sistema, I am now able to speak to them in tongues they understand. Instead of starting a sales call by saying, "Hi, my name is Fred," I'm now able to say, "Hola, my llama's name is Fred." Thanks, Julio.
5: Yes, with the Juan Jackson Spanish Language El Learno Sistema, you will learn many important phrases and expressions in just weeks. Listen to a couple of examples taken right from the CD that's included with your Jojo Juarez Spanish Language El Learno Sistema.
9: Where is the bathroom?
10: ¿Dónde está el crepatorio del dulce?
9: Who is that grouchy old man sitting at the table?
10: ¿Qué es el wrinkly saco bastardo at el mesa?
5: Let's face it, speaking more than one language is very important in business today. In fact, some experts even go so far as to say it's very important. Learning Spanish with the Jackie Jalisco Spanish Language El Learno Sistema will make you an invaluable asset to your company and expunge your career opportunities. 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
11: I was in a dead-end job, mostly because I didn't really understand how to pronounce Spanish words. 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
13: That was magnifico, Señor Jefferson.
5: Oh, darn, I thought it was pretty good.
13: Oh, sí, magnifico means good.
5: Oh, I see. Well, that's handy to know. Merci, Donkey Shane.
14: 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All Bob and Tom. All day and all the night. 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
15: There's Christy Lee.
16: Hello.
15: There's Pat Godwin.
17: Hey, chick.
15: Hello, Josh Arnold.
17: Hi, listen to this.
0: Oh, don't do that.
16: Yeah,
0: oh,
16: I love
17: that.
16: It.
17: Oh, yeah. Why? It's satisfying.
15: There's Jeff Oskey.
17: A lot of people like that noise.
18: Oh, it sounds like static.
17: Well, maybe in your silly headphones. Did it sound like static to anybody?
16: No, it sounds like bubble. Yeah,
15: there's
16: bubble
15: Ace Cosby.
18: Or your
15: Chick
18: knees.
15: McGee.
16: Don't do that.
19: It sounds like, yeah, Eddie, don't do that. If you do that, people can't hear me shaking my sugar pack.
18: I'll have you know, I no longer have the packets.
19: I know. I've got a big jar of things that cost a quarter of $1 million.
18: To the diner and...
17: stole that?
19: Diner.
15: Did you steal a sugar shaker?
18: No, these are actually... They sell these.
19: You think it's called
17: they
19: the diner.
18: In fact, I have two of them. I've got one in the green room and one here.
19: Oh, God.
18: Lovely.
19: You all entitled...
17: Pretty easy to fill those with salt.
16: Oh, yeah. Oh, that'd be fun.
17: Or cocaine.
19: Mm-hmm. Oh.
17: Should we coke up Tom's sugar?
15: Boy, I don't know what's in this coffee today, but it's amazing. Just amazing.
18: Not very sweet, kind of bitter. Let's see now, where were we? Oh, Christy Lee is...
16: We were talking about pornography.
18: Sound like insurance news. It's yes, sir.
16: Yeah, and I don't know if
17: Christy, do you like it at all?
16: Do I like porn?
17: Yeah.
19: You like watching
16: like
19: it?
16: Porn.
17: You
16: like
17: do
16: kind of
17: like it?
19: Maybe
17: oh,
16: it
17: cuddling,
16: don't bother me.
15: Cuddling with that significant...
16: Don't like to watch it with someone else.
15: No kidding.
17: I have a guess that your husband, not that into it.
16: I don't think we've never discussed it.
17: Yeah.
16: Never.
17: Yeah. What?
16: No, never.
20: Oh, me and my lady, she saves what she watches so that I can watch it later. So
16: really?
20: I can see what she likes. And then, and
18: but
20: vice versa.
18: She likes a black guy.
20: Yeah. No, come to find out, way more vulgar than what I'm into. Oh, she is a filth monster. Oh, my gosh.
18: These mics are on.
20: Yeah, I don't care.
17: Wow.
20: Yeah.
16: That's very interesting.
20: Yeah, she goes, because I go, oh, what do you watch? She goes, well, I'll save one, and then you can watch it later. And I did, and I was like, that's what you want? Oh, my Lord.
16: I don't know what it is about... Well, my husband and I get embarrassed like watching, like when it gets some regular movies that get a little frisky. I don't like that. I like, no, that's separate.
17: Okay. Do you watch it with your lady, Josh?
21: I have watched porn with people I've been in a relationship before, but never...
18: You ruin it for him by telling him what's going to happen next.
17: Oh, you're going to love this next part.
18: No. I bet how this ends. I bet he uses his index finger.
16: Oh, God.
15: Aren't you something?
21: It's never been a thing in any relationship I've ever been in, really.
16: Yeah.
21: Hmm. So that's for me. That's my thing.
20: Yeah, her and I have never watched it together.
21: Yeah.
20: But
16: oh, that's interesting.
18: I don't know how to operate my TV, so I'm out.
21: Pat, what are your thoughts on...
22: Well, this is called Too Much Porn.
16: Oh.

0: young kid from St. Louis once had a dream to make it big in showbiz, be part of a radio team,
1: hey!
0: Maybe meet a girl.

0: thank you very much, Pat. Very nice.
1: Everything
0: very
1: in moderation.
0: Okay. Now, we have Christy Lee
2: don't
0: over
2: you
0: there.
2: Have to put your driver's license in now to watch porn?
1: Well, that should tell you how much I'm watching. I have not done that.
2: Yeah.
1: So, yeah.
0: What's the point of that exactly?
2: I don't
1: make
2: know.
1: Make sure you're of age. You know, they try not to get younger people to
0: don't
1: watch.
0: Don't you get on some list if you do that?
1: Probably.
3: What do you mean? You're on some list anyway.
1: Dude. Yeah.
0: But you want to be on that list.
3: If you're on the internet, you're already on a list, man.
1: Now, back in the day, I would have done that immediately, but now whatever.
0: I see. Now, what else is going on over there, Christy?
2: A video going viral appears to show a hearse ordering at a McDonald's drive-thru. According to news.com.au, the hearse carrying a coffin was, well, you know, drivers get hungry, too.
1: Sure.
2: Was spotted at a drive-thru entrance of a McDonald's location in southern Australia. One former McDonald's manager chimed in saying, quote, I had a funeral home call my store on more than one occasion, notifying us that they would be coming through in a hearse. Family's wishes for the deceased's last coffee run.
1: Oh, okay. Man, I like McDonald's coffee.
4: I do, too.
2: It's good.
4: Stepped up their game.
1: But now, did the rest of the procession get anything?
2: I don't know.
0: That's kind of creepy.
2: Can you imagine?
0: Pay it forward. Yeah. Kind of creepy. Would you say to the guy, by the way, the guy in the back doesn't care if the fries are cold. that just creeps me out.
2: Does it? Huh. Just a hearse in general creeps you out?
0: Yes.
1: If you were in a drive-thru and you saw that there was a hearse in front of you, would you leave that drive-thru?
4: I would.
1: It's not. No. Why would you do that?
2: No, it's a guy driving, hungry. Let's grab a coffee.
4: Creepy.
0: Depends on one of those complicated orders. You ever get behind somebody and then you can't figure out why it's taking so long and they get up to the window and just one thing after another
1: like,
0: going
1: oh,
0: in?
1: No, they're ordering for the soccer team.
0: Yes.
1: Oh, yeah.
4: What if the guy wanted to get an ice cream for his last wish and the machine's
2: broken?
0: Yeah. went to three different McDonald's. Yeah.
1: Have you accidentally merged into a funeral procession before?
2: No. Yes.
1: Once in my life, I just wasn't paying attention.
3: Really?
1: Yeah. And I felt terrible.
2: Did you take the first turn off?
1: No, I just went ahead and went to the funeral.
4: Yeah. Pretend you knew the guy.
1: Yeah.
5: Paid my respects.
1: Well, it sure is sad he's gone, right? It's a she. Oh, gosh.
3: You're in a card league with them now, right? Play cards every Tuesday night?
2: Volunteers have been working to clear beaches in England of thousands of French fries and onions following a cargo ship spill.
1: Don't they have seagulls?
2: Yeah, no joke. Right? The BBC reports the French fries were found near Eastbourne after several shipping containers filled with food and packaging had fallen from the cargo vessel, the Baltic Clipper, and washed ashore. According to the story, in some places, the French fries were 2.5 feet deep into the ground.
3: Wow.
1: Whoa. Wouldn't they be in bags?
2: That's what I would have thought. They would have been in bags, but...
1: Hmm.
0: The seagulls would be thrilled, but it might take a while.
3: Yeah. And legend live on for the Baltic Sea.
0: And they don't call them French fries.
2: Chips.
0: Chips ahoy.
6: How about this? I'm glad they cleaned it up because they were poutine the animals in danger.
1: Sure. Oh. No, that's no, those are words.
6: Okay. Yeah, I'm going to go ahead and clock out.
3: Instead of putting, poutine. Okay.
6: Poutine.
3: Have you ever had poutine?
6: Oh, yeah.
3: Oh, it's really good.
1: It's decadent, isn't it?
3: It's sweet, delicious. Sweet. Yeah. Sweet. Disco fries, baby.
0: I was just, I don't know why I was thinking about this. The thing with the guy with the casket in the back driving through the drive-thru at McDonald's. I was thinking if maybe if he didn't have enough change, he could go open the casket if the guy had those coins in his eyelids.
2: Oh, my God. You know what?
3: I don't think they do that anymore.
0: No. So that's why I looked it up.
3: They used to do that in the Old West.
1: It's been so long.
3: They buried him with his boots.
2: And looked it up?
0: Yeah, I just looked it up just now. The main reason for coins in the eyelids, in Greek mythology, the dead had to cross the river Styx to reach the underworld.
1: And to pay the ferryman.
2: Yep, sure did.
3: Don't even set a price.
0: Wow. Also, it helped keep the eyes closed. Wow. Before modern mortuary techniques, eyelids often reopened after death.
2: Yeah, now they just sew them shut.
0: Oh, really?
2: Well, what do you think they do? Glue them?
1: I'm going to insist my eyes remain open so that everybody who views my body just has to
4: deal with
1: that. You know I'm a jokester.
2: Yeah.
1: I'm going to have the
3: you are a jokester.
1: I'm going to have the mortician make my eyes crossed.
4: You got a final laugh.
3: Yeah.
1: One last laugh.
0: Would they do that with like a pin?
6: I don't know.
3: Check him out. Check Josh out. Didn't he something?
1: Oh, look at that. He got one more.
0: It says most contemporary funerals avoid the practice of putting coins in the eyelids.
2: Well, of course.
1: Should I be buried with my glasses on?
4: Good question. Maybe.
1: Yes. Yeah, I think so.
2: Are you going to do that?
0: Do a lot of people do that?
1: I don't know. I don't know.
2: I don't look at dead people, so
1: I don't feel like I've ever seen it.
3: You don't look at dead people.
2: No.
4: What if you're forced to?
2: Don't. Nobody's forced.
3: Even
2: me.
3: On the walkthrough, you don't. Mm-hmm.
4: You go
3: look.
4: In the room. Do you go in the room?
2: I go in the room enough to say something and then get back out. I won't. Even when my own parents, I would not.
3: Huh.
2: No.
1: Gotcha.
0: Now, if you wear contacts, do they put them in?
2: No, I do not.
3: You're not being serious.
0: These are all fair questions.
2: Are you going to have a showing and all that?
1: I have no idea. But the showings help me personally. Okay. That's a good, yeah, that's they're good for me.
3: Yeah, the funeral's for the living, not the guy in the box.
0: So they don't do the coin in the eye thing anymore, huh?
2: We determined that.
0: Maybe just one. Maybe like a quarter in the left eye.
4: What Beatles song has a reference about that in it?
0: Eleanor Rigby? Audience.
4: No.
0: Which one?
4: George Harrison's song from Revolver?
3: Son of a
1: Penny
3: bitch.
1: Lover? Penny Lover.
3: Penny Lover.
4: Taxman.
2: Very funny.
0: What is the reference?
4: Beware the pennies on your eyes. Taxman.
0: Oh,
4: there
0: that's
4: you go.
0: Great. Oh, they're going the IRS is going to even take those.
3: I couldn't hold it.
0: That's a solid reference, Pat. Thank you very
4: Tom.
0: Much. I appreciate that.
3: Beatles today.
0: A certain bit of musical literacy and it's talking about something great as opposed to ABBA.
1: Now, there are coins in military cemeteries.
3: Oh,
1: if
3: really?
1: You can put a coin on the tombstone. A certain coin means we served together. A certain coin means we were in the same... war or the same. What, I forget exactly, but I just know when I go visit my dad, I make a killing.
0: Once again, your father, Larry, brave man, Vietnam combat veteran, two tours.
1: Can you imagine?
0: A guy taking a bucket.
1: Oh, boy.
3: I see you.
0: Hey, I got these free flags.
3: Whistling.
0: My yard's going to look great on the 4th of July. I got all these free flags.
1: Oh.
0: I'm sorry, Christy Lee, what else is happening?
2: Viral footage captured in Vietnam shows a tourist covering his body in bananas to attract wild monkeys.
1: Is he a pervert?
2: In the video, the tourist secured bunches of bananas around his torso, arms, and legs before entering an area where monkeys live on Son Tre, is it Tre Mountain? The person appears delighted as monkeys rush in to snatch bananas from his body.
3: I'm delighted by this.
2: Before an official approaches, telling the man to stop.
0: I find it very appealing.
1: Oh.
0: We have a picture of this lunatic. Look at this guy.
1: What a silly man. Nuts.
4: That's worse than I thought.
3: Well, now, wait a minute. No, it's not because he doesn't have any bananas on his groin.
2: No, it's not a sexual thing.
0: Well, they've probably already eaten
2: monkeys.
0: Them.
3: No.
2: No.
3: Well, are those? I thought those were cats on the ground. Those are monkeys?
2: They're monkeys.
1: Those are cute. He looks like he should be wearing rollerblades. Like, yes, he does.
2: Yeah.
0: He does have on a helmet with a face visor.
2: Well, that's because he's got the little scooter there. That's what he rode in on.
3: He rode in on a scooter.
0: Oh, yes.
1: Why would he do this?
0: The guy's on a scooter covered in bananas?
2: Yes.
0: Well,
3: that's a hell of an act.
0: That way he's got the scooter, so in case of an emergency, he can...

0: then I forgot more jokes. I swear that happened. I mean, they'll obviously.
1: Did they air it?
0: Yeah, they edited it.
2: Yeah.
0: They did a great job editing
1: it. Did you get to talk to anybody after and explain yourself? Or?
0: Well, there wasn't much to say. I told them I didn't try to do that. That wasn't the goal. I'd been put on a new, like, antidepressant, and I guess memory loss or something can happen, but it just was a fluke. And you could even tell, like, Letterman didn't say much after it. He just kind of walked away. But there was, I mean, the audience was stunned. And I did finish, like, with, like, four jokes.
1: Did you get some good laughs in spite of the fact that...
0: Yeah, I started strong and ended okay, but, they were a little shocked. And
2: wow.
0: I always wanted to tell that little secret because...
1: It's okay.
0: Oh, it's okay.
3: Well, I think it's happened to all of us at one point.
0: Yeah.
3: Yeah.
0: Yeah, no, it was amazing.
1: It happens to everybody.
3: Yeah.
2: Yeah, yeah, I wish we could edit
0: here. And they
2: had
0: me back on after that.
2: It'd be nice if we could edit on this show, but we're... Oh. Yeah, we're live. Yeah,
1: no, almost every major artist you'll ask him. I remember John Mellencamp saying, "Oh God, yeah, I'll be in the middle of a song I've sung 300 times and it'll leave me."
2: Yeah,
0: that's so weird too, because you have to, like, you know, the first 10 seconds I go, "Oh my God, I'm forgetting my jokes," and then it starts to kind of steamroll. You go, "Oh my gosh, I'm still forgetting my jokes."
1: I think that's, it's ever had that thing where you have to get up really early and you go to bed and even though you normally can go right to sleep, and you start thinking about not being able to get to sleep, and it's a self-fulfilling prophecy.
2: Yep.
1: And
2: yeah,
1: you're just done.
2: Just compounds the issue.
1: And then 3 minutes before your alarm goes off, you fall into a deep sleep.
3: Sure.
1: Yeah, that's scary, though.
0: Yeah, God,
1: especially
0: it's
1: if
0: weird.
1: You'd already done. I'm
0: that
1: glad.
0: Was the Ed Sullivan Theater, and I don't know how many people are in there, but they're just staring at you because they can't believe, you know, obviously that you're.
2: Well, they trusted you. You were already a Letterman comic at that point.
1: You're lucky it wasn't. If it had been your first time.
0: Oh my heavens!
3: Oh, the old Pardo.
1: Yeah. Now, let me ask you this: we're talking with.
2: gonna get a text today.
1: Let's just not move on here. We're talking to comedian Nick Griffin here in the Bob and Tom Show, and a veteran stand-up comedian, one of my very, very favorites, a cerebral guy, a handsome young man.
0: Uh-huh.
1: And
2: yes.
1: Go on. Because let's
2: here it comes.
1: Let's be honest here.
2: Here it comes.
1: Many of the comedians who come in here, Christy, you would certainly not ever have even considered a kiss from. Is that what scale should we do this on? The
3: sleep with me scale?
1: Yeah.
3: What is that?
1: Yeah. Yeah, that's a very good name. Would you, the sleep with me scale, back in the day when it was sort of an option.
2: Well, I think.
3: Well, we all know that I've been attracted to Nick for years.
2: I think to get some perspective, we should probably, and I think Josh will agree with me on this.
3: Yeah.
2: We should probably go with the comedians you've already slept with.
3: Wow.
2: Right.
3: Then,
2: right.
1: To get a base,
2: baseline and work
1: turned around.
2: So we'll start with, we'll start from the last to the first. So number 62 is.
1: Zany.
2: Bob Zany. Here's the thing. Nobody laughed at 62. That was the joke I was going for. That it's been that many.
0: We
2: kind of accepted 62. We were waiting for the name you were going to
1: Get. 61 is a bass player, but he tells jokes sometimes.
2: What do you think of that, baby?
1: No, Christy, I'm so sorry. What I meant to say
3: was International Women's Day.
1: I know, I'm so sorry.
3: More
1: now, a moment of silence for all the jokes we can't tell.
3: Oh, my Lord.
2: We respect you every day. We don't need a special day.
3: Oh, really?
2: Yes, you know that.
3: How many comedians have I slept with?
2: No, that's...
3: Come on, I'm smarter
2: we all
3: than
2: do
3: that.
2: I know that,
3: no
2: but
3: offense,
2: I...
3: Nick.
1: 74? Oh, did I get it? Do I win anything? Just kidding, Christy. Now, we have... I'm just saying, Nick...
3: I'll never get it.
1: Do you remember the very first joke you told the first time you were on David Letterman?
0: I don't.
1: Okay, just curious.
0: I have no idea.
1: I have asked comedians before, back in the day, if they were on Carson, do you remember the first joke? And they usually do.
2: Yeah,
1: because
2: I bet.
1: Because they worked on that 4 minutes for months perfecting it.
0: Maybe I do. Maybe it was I think I came out and said, I'm divorced. Thank you. Everyone laughs. Then I go, thank you. And then we only lasted 3 years. 3 years we were supposed to be together till one of us died. And I never even had a fever. I think that was my first letter.
1: I love that joke.
3: Good joke.
1: Now, Nick, I mentioned earlier that
3: Nick's dating someone.
1: You were the handsome young bachelor. Are you you're officially seeing someone?
0: Yeah, I'm seeing somebody. I'm seeing a lawyer.
2: Oh,
3: nice.
2: Oh, good call. How are those arguments?
0: Short.
1: The party of the first part. Is that?
0: Yeah, exactly. Yeah, she. It's a little worrisome because she makes, literally, I did the math,

0: and hard, 6 times more than me.
1: In income.
0: Yeah.
2: Mm-hmm. Does that bother you?
0: I'm going to stick with it, though, because she makes 6 times more than me.
2: Apparently it doesn't bother you.
3: Yeah.
0: That's now, nice. She's very highly accomplished. Listen to her resume. She's got a MBA. She's got a doctorate in engineering. She's got a law degree, and she was in the National Guard for 18 years.
4: Whoa.
0: It's true.
2: Good for you.
0: Yeah. Wow. I used to say, I don't want anyone telling me what to do, but I feel like in this case, it's going to be okay.
1: Yeah. Yeah. A little career advice. Yeah.
5: She's got it together.
1: She can defend you. She can
0: build
1: a bridge.
3: Yes.
1: A river.
3: Yeah.
1: I mean,
3: she's
1: have you met the parents, the whole deal?
0: I've not met the parents. Okay. No, I have not.
1: Okay, I have a question for you, Nick.
0: Yeah, sure.
1: Now, we had a
3: Did you see the look on his face? I haven't met the parents. He kind of winced.
1: I don't want to drill too deep here. This is a question anyone can answer, maybe.
0: Oh.
1: Because I am a loser in this one. We had a news story yesterday about grandparents.
0: Mm-hmm.
1: And do you have that story over there by chance, mm-hmm. Christy, about how many people remember the names of their grandparents? And the answer is not
2: a recent survey.
1: Grandma, meemaw, blah, blah.
2: A recent survey finds 1/3 of Americans cannot name all 4 of their grandparents. While DNA kits that trace one's ancestry has surged in popularity over the years, apparently there are a lot of people out there who don't seem to care too much about where they came from. The survey of 2,000 Americans showed that 1/3 of respondents struggled to climb the branches of their family tree beyond their grandparents, with only 1 in 5 naming one of their great-grandparents.
1: I think it's amazing. I could not name one of my great-grandparents.
0: I'd have to think it through.
1: And I can name one of my grandfather's names, and I think I may know the other one's name.
3: Huh.
1: But they were all dead when I was born. One of them was barely alive.
3: Yeah, I know all 4 grandparents and at least two great-grandparents.
2: Wow.
0: And there's no chance I know great-grandparents.
2: I know
1: one great-grandparent. Do you know the names of your grandparents?
0: Yeah, because a couple of them had funny names. Like my mother's father's name was Vivian.
3: Oh, that's interesting.
0: Yeah, mm-hmm. He went by the name Dick, though. His name was Dick.
1: Sure.
3: Yeah, uh-huh. Just to really hammer home the fact that he was a male.
1: Yeah. Ace, isn't there a famous rock star named Vivian?
6: Vivian Campbell?
2: Yep.
0: Vivian Campbell. That's right. He's a guitarist.
2: Yes.
0: For,
3: isn't there a Viv Leopard. Savage or something? Or is that a made-up name? Is that a Spinal Tap? Maybe not.
1: I just think it's fascinating that, and I could never get the names of one of my great-grandparents.
3: Yeah, Norma.
2: I have one. Victoria.
0: Okay. Norma sounds like a grandparent.
3: Yeah.
2: Norma's your great-grandmother?
3: Yeah, she had Alzheimer's, and it was like Christmas Vacation, where she would come up to me when I was 8 and ask me how the Navy was. I'm totally serious. It was amazing.
1: Did she know Nick's girlfriend from the National Guard?
3: It was pretty incredible. And they would, just answer her. Just
1: I'm
3: answer
1: glad to see you're not like, shell-shocked.
3: And they were like, don't argue with her, just say...
1: Yeah.
2: It was great, grandma.
0: More like you, son.
3: I remember watching my brother try to ask, like, she went up and she said, oh, how's Cindy doing? How's your wife, Cindy? And that's our mom.
2: Right.
3: And watching my little brother have to try to, oh, she's fine.
1: Oh. Yikes.
3: Was that Joey Wednesday doing that? No, it was Johnny.
1: Oh.
6: I don't want to hear anything about him.
1: The names are so interesting. Because I did do the Ancestry.com thing.
0: Sure. You did.
1: And because they go way back. And all of a sudden, everybody's named. It's much different than today. You know, it's not Jared and Heather. It's Wilbur and Ruth.
3: Yeah.
6: My dad's name was Wilbur.
1: There you go.
2: Oh, is it really?
1: Mm-hmm.
3: Did he go by Will or
6: Wib?
3: Wib.
6: Wib. The Wibinator.
3: That's cool.
1: That is cool. I knew a guy named Webb, which I thought was really cool. But Wib is a great nickname.
3: Yes.
1: Your dad was Wib?
6: Wilbur's dad was Wilbur.
1: Yeah. We just found this out after all these years.
6: I dodged the bullet being Wilbur. My grandfather's middle name was Charles.
1: Nick Griffin, what's your dad's name?
0: My dad's name is Maurice.
3: Oh, man, that's a good name, too.
6: Here we go.
0: Isn't that a Steve Miller?
3: Yeah. Sure, yeah.
1: He speaks of the poppetus of love, whatever the hell that is.
6: It's only half hit.
2: They made a movie about it, God, whatever
1: great,
2: it is.
1: That's a great song. But you stop attacking every artist that we like.
6: I don't. I agree on some.
0: I saw Billy Joel at the Garden with Billy Gardell, and
6: Billy Nights. Just Billy.
0: What did I say?
6: It was Billy Gardell and Billy Joel. It
0: yeah,
6: was Billy
0: Nights. And Steve Miller came out and did 3 songs.
3: Oh, wow. Cool.
0: Really nice.
3: That is cool.
1: Oh, but that was just recently, right?
0: No, this was probably 2 years ago.
1: Okay, I thought I read about that happening recently. Well,
0: he brings out somebody always at those gardens.
1: Doing his residency at Madison Square Garden.
0: Mm.
1: Now, Christy Lee is at the Bob and Tom news desk. Anything else over there of interest?
2: Are we done with sports?
6: No, we have one more story.
1: Oh, all right. No idea.
6: We have one more very special story that I have a problem with, but I'm going to soldier on because you know me. I'm not one to complain.
3: No, never whining.
6: Organizers. Oh, here we go. Organizers of the 820th Atherstone ball game in the UK.
1: Oh, this is famous.
2: I've never heard of it in my life.
6: Josh, you heard of it?
3: Yes, because I think we talked about it last year.
6: Nick, you heard of it?
0: No.
2: Ace?
3: Yeah. No.
2: Yeah.
6: They're denying claims that a man's ear was ripped off during the event this year.
2: What? What kind of games do they play?
6: The centuries-old game begins with a large ball being thrown from Barclays Bank at 3 p.m. each Shrove Tuesday. Of course, I don't have to tell you guys any of this. You all know this.
2: Shrove Tuesday,
6: of course,
2: yeah. Tuesday,
6: it's famous.
2: Yeah. Oh.
6: Participants then simply fight for possession of the ball.
2: That's it?
6: Yeah.
3: Yeah, we have talked about this before.
1: This is like, what is it? This is like that the Bulls of Pamplona
3: right.
1: meets a game we used to play when we were little that don't. Rhymes with smear.
3: Yeah, yeah.
1: What right. What was the clean name for that?
6: How did I walk into this?
2: Dodgeball.
1: No, you
3: kill the man. Sometimes
6: elimination.
1: Yeah,
6: elimination.
3: Yeah.
6: Videos and pictures of fighting that turned bloody have gone viral on social media. Chief Marshal Robin Arnott said there were images with blood all over the ball that did not look great, but it certainly wasn't anything to do with anyone's ear.
3: So, is there a guy without an ear going, no, this happened?
6: Or? We have no idea where it came from about
2: it could be easy to prove.
6: Someone's ear being ripped off. Warwickshire police made no arrests.
3: All right.
1: It's just a free-for-all. It's a giant brawl.
3: Yeah.
1: This would be cool to watch on Sports Station. Is that sports? That was fascinating. I thought,
3: yeah, that's
1: a little melee. Christy Lee once again.
6: I'd like to do that here in the studio.
1: Navy Federal Credit Union.
2: Rip
1: news
2: somebody's
1: desk.
2: Ear off.
6: Have a melee.
2: Really?
1: Next,
6: see who's who.
2: A Wisconsin man's been charged with the criminal offense after he broke a measles quarantine to go to the gym.
3: Oh, geez.
2: 57-year-old Jeffrey Morawski was under quarantine after contracting the disease last April. The Waukesha County health officials told him to remain home until deemed non-contagious.
6: Where is this?
2: This Wisconsin. Is in Wisconsin, oh, Waukesha County.
6: I know a Jeff Morawski. That's why I'm...
3: Really?
2: But yeah. Instead, he hid inside his wife's car and went to the gym on May 1st.
3: So he had this last April? How long does measles...
2: Hell, I don't know.
1: No. This took place last year.
3: Oh.
1: And it's in the news again because... of the people with measles right now.
3: Right. I got you.
1: It was the only case, I think, of measles in the entire Midwest last year. People don't get it anymore if they get proper vaccinations.
3: Of course.
2: According to a court complaint, he was seen by an off-duty sheriff's deputy getting into his wife's car, and soon after an on-duty deputy pulled the car over, he did admit to breaking the quarantine because he was going crazy.
3: Ugh.
1: This should be an advertisement for every home gym.
3: Yeah, it should.
1: Why? This is why you wipe off the equipment before your workout.
3: There might be a guy with measles there.
1: Is that P90X? No, it's new from the biohazard company. Although this is another reason not to go to the gym, though. Communicable disease will discourage you from going home.
3: What do they say when you have a cold? Do they say to go ahead and work out or not to?
2: I don't know.
6: I think most people go ahead and work out.
4: Oh, yeah, definitely. Yeah. I don't think so.
1: But you want to?
2: I have a problem with people really sweating in the gym.
1: You want to wipe off the equipment.
3: Well, sure. Yeah.
1: Not everybody does.
3: They should.
1: That's why you do it before, in case Typhoid Mary was just all over the...
6: What's your policy on working out in jeans?
2: No. Jeans?
1: No.
6: I'm just seeing it. I've seen
2: Who
6: it
2: works
6: at the
2: out
6: school.
2: In jeans?
6: I've seen it. I've seen it. The older guys come in their jeans. And
3: I have seen it, too.
6: Strapped on shoes.
4: Yeah. Dress shoes, yeah.
6: Well, I'm sure you work out in...
4: Flannel shirt.
6: You know, the ultimate of places where
1: mm-hmm.
6: everybody's got their ultimate.
2: I think we all work out
6: on.
2: Near the same place, don't we?
6: Nope.
1: Got to get my reps in, man.
6: I got to get a set in.
4: Then they walk over to Josh and say, thank you for your service in the Navy.
6: Just go along with it.
3: Oh, yeah, you're good. No, thank you, Grandma.
1: This next story is a little bit sensitive, and we're going to kind of have to dance around it. This involves the National Film Board of Canada, which was responsible for many, many a boring documentary when you were a kid.
3: Oh, really?
1: Oh.
3: Were these always at the end of the film strip you would see?
1: Yeah, National Film Board of Canada. it was always something nature-like, typically. But this involves the human body. Christy, can you dance around the content of this?
2: Well, pretty much everybody knows what a penis looks like, but what about a woman's...
6: Oh, okay.
2: Rosebud.
3: Main erogenous...
2: We're going to use the term rosebud.
1: Rosebud, okay, go with it.
3: The pink punching bag, can we call it that?
2: The little man in the boat? What do you want?
1: Let's go with rosebud. It's more economical.
2: Not so much, apparently.
6: The Hooded Wonder?
3: That's not bad.
2: The what?
6: Hooded Wonder.
2: The National Film Board of Canada on Monday launched an interactive game for mobile devices that takes a playful, informative approach to female sexual satisfaction.
3: Satisfaction?
2: Yeah.
6: Well, do you see how excited she got?
2: And the role of the so-called...
3: Love button?
2: Rosebud.
3: Love button's good, huh?
2: The goal here is closing the so-called orgasm gap.
3: Just think a love button.
7: I just kept cramming that down your nose.
2: I can't say the name of the game, but it's a 5-minute game developed in collaboration with 8 students from the Université de Québec.
3: What does it rhyme with?
1: slit.
3: Uh-oh.
2: That's
3: the name of the game? They just call the game that?
6: We were talking about Quebec, actually. But...
1: No.
3: Oh, so the game would be like...
1: Slit me. The game would be called Slit Me.
3: Okay.
1: You ask like, for... Or Quit Me.
3: Yeah, or Hit Me, or... Yeah.
2: Not Hit Me. That's a bad one.
3: Oh, yeah, that's not... Yeah, sorry.
1: I just
3: Hit Me, not worse than Slit Me?
6: Unless you like it, and then we'll hit you.
1: I'm just... You guys missed the phrase orgasm gap.
2: Yes.
3: Orgasm gap.
2: Yeah.
1: That's like a place you'd go visit. Well, we're going to hit
6: the... That's where Butch and Sunday.
1: We're going to hit the Delaware water gap, and we're going over to the orgasm gap.
2: The goal of this game is to inform people about the rosebud in an effort to close that orgasm gap between men and women.
3: Okay.
1: To make it realistic for guys, Josh, you have to play it blindfolded.
6: Didn't you say you played as the player is the rosebud? Is that how that works? Or
2: no, it's an
6: are
2: app.
6: Are you trying to hit it?
3: It's an app.
2: It's an app. Oh. It's a game on an app. That you just, I would assume you use your fingers.
3: I would, yeah, maybe you may. I don't think you want to be licking on your phone.
6: No. That's probably not. Although the new iPhones are water, they're water.
3: Yeah, you want a screen protector.
6: They don't want to say waterproof, but it's pretty close.
1: It has sound on it. They go around back. You're not close.
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9: President Obama, are you a Superman? 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Palestinians and Israel, India and Pakistan. That North Korean Elvis dwarf, the wacko in Iran. They will all say, let's be friends, cause they never saw a man who can live in the same house with his mother-in-law. With his mother-in-law.
7: Everybody.
9: Mother-in-law. Mother-in-law. They're closing down old Gitmo. They're closing down that place. Old Cheney, he won't be around to splash water in their face. But the Al-Qaeda guys will still confess at the drop of

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1: For your information, these are two of the worst kids I have ever encountered in my life, and I worked the state fair.
0: We were stupid before stupid was cool.
2: This is the Bob and Tom Show.
3: Oh, great song.
4: I love this song.
2: Once again, we are dropping the needle in honor of our guest, Cristela Alonso, who keeps dancing while seated, and we're enjoying this very much.

0: the top.
1: Notice the white guys aren't dancing.
2: So, the Latinas.
3: Because we can't.
4: I got the rhythm.
5: This is me dancing right now.
1: Again, with us in the studio.
3: Good moves. Great moves, Dave.
4: Yeah.
1: Dave Williamson is the white guy from Miami.
2: You know, he looks like a Dave Williamson. Dave Williamson.
5: Oh, my mom got it right.
2: How are you? I'm Dave Williamson.
1: Dave, know nothing about you. You're from Miami, and you're kind of blondish, light eyebrowed guy. Probably can't be in the sun at all. Are you married, single? What's happening in your life?
6: Oh, I'm very married. Yeah, happily married to my college sweetheart.
3: Oh, is that right?
6: Yeah. Are you guys awing that I went to college?
3: Oh, come on. He didn't say he graduated. He just said it was his college sweetheart. Could have met her in the freshman year. And
6: that's true.
3: I'm sorry.
1: Children?
6: I have two boys.
1: Oh, wow.
6: Two sons, a two-year-old and a five-year-old.
1: Ah, good.
3: Uh-huh.
6: Yeah, very cool, man. I love having boys.
3: Mm-hmm.
6: I don't think I would be able to properly raise a girl in this society. I'm very sensitive. I won't be one of those guys that would be up till 3 a.m. waiting for her to get home.
3: Mm-hmm.
6: I can't believe I just admitted I would probably have a daughter that would be out till 3 a.m.
3: Yeah. Now what the hell is she doing breaking curfew?
6: I don't know. I'm mad at her. She doesn't even exist right now.
1: And she's only five.
3: Yeah. Not even five.
1: Oh, that's right. Yeah, she isn't even born yet.
3: No.
1: Okay. Mm-hmm. Okay. Well, congratulations on the boys. What are their names?
6: Carter and Owen.
3: Owen.
1: Okay.
3: I like that name.
6: Strong names.
3: Mm-hmm.
4: Yeah.
1: Yeah. Yeah. Judge names.
6: That's what we were going for.
3: Owen.
1: Judge Owen Williamson today sentenced a Chick McGee to 15 years.
2: What the hell did I do?
4: Sorry. What haven't you done?
3: Owen, you just pissed Owen off. Sorry.
6: Yeah, my kids are finally going to take you down, Chick.
3: Okay.
1: Now, what else is going on? Let's see. You're from Miami. The Heat just won. You want to gloat about that for a minute or two?
6: I do. Let's do it. Let's have a little cocky Heat fan moment here.
3: All right. Over.
1: That's it.
3: Done.
1: Okay,
3: thanks. Done.
4: Have you enjoyed your parade?
7: You were so obnoxious there.
2: What a braggart.
6: Jeez. There's nothing I could do that you guys wouldn't be okay with it, though, man. Like, the whole country hates us, so we might as well just go with it.
4: No, we don't hate you. We hate LeBron James.
3: Okay. No, it's just a...
6: Well, that's us. Really, I don't know if you're aware, but that's our team.
3: The entire country was rooting for Oklahoma.
7: Underdog, great kids, young team.
4: Right.
7: You know, formerly Seattle. You've got a lot going
3: for them.
7: It would have
3: been big. Oh, yeah.
7: Yeah, of course.
3: Yeah.
7: It's a great love story. You know, it's like it's Rudy. Right. Rudy of the NBA.
6: Guys, I'm also a Dolphins fan, so can you just throw me a bone on the head, right?
3: That's who you look like. You look like the Dolphins' new quarterback.
2: Yeah.
3: That's who you look like.
6: Yeah, what's his name? One of the 25 we've had since Marino. But yeah, man, it was a fun season down there. I actually took my son to a Heat game this year.
3: Uh-huh.
6: And
1: the five-year-old?
6: The five-year-old. Yeah. I took him to, because we watch on TV a lot, and he gets really into it and everything. So I decided I was going to take him to a game. But I actually ended up taking him to a University of Miami basketball game.
3: Uh-huh.
6: I just told him it was a Heat game.
3: Well, you're the best dad in the world.
6: Wow. That money is his college fund there. All right? Those tickets are expensive. I don't know if you guys are aware of that.
3: Very yes, they are.
6: To come apart.
3: Mm-hmm.
6: But he didn't know the difference.
3: He didn't know the difference, yeah.
6: You just got to play it up a little bit. Like, there goes LeBron. Look at him.
3: They're in their throwback uniforms, son.
7: And years later, what did they change the colors?
3: Throwbacks.
6: Yeah, no, exactly. Actually, that's a funny story, man.
3: Uh-huh.
6: My son, like, when we watch the games, he doesn't always remember which team to root for.
3: Oh, okay. Mm-hmm. Sure.
6: So we break it down, like, all right, well, that's the red team based on uniform color, and that's the green team, and then we'll say that's the good guys, and that's the bad guys. And we were watching the UM game, and UM was playing Wake Forest,
3: who
6: was wearing black uniforms that day,
3: and
6: my son decided to stand up during a particularly quiet point in the game, and just with all the passion of a sports fan, he screamed, "We don't like the black guys."
1: Wow.
3: I started
6: freaking out.
3: No
6: man.
3: Doubt.
6: Like, no one knows our little system. You know? Like, even the dude dribbling the ball just stopped and looked up at our section. Like, seriously?
3: No man? Doubt.
6: I'm like, no, buddy. We love everybody.
3: Mm-hmm. Can't take him to Hooters anymore.
7: No.
1: Well, that's okay.
3: Yeah.
1: It's rough. We're talking with comedian Dave Williamson, also with us in the studio, Cristela Alonzo. Cristela, you live in Los Angeles, California.
4: Yes, I do.
1: The founding state of medical marijuana.
4: Yes.
1: Are you a marijuana gal? You don't appear to be.
4: No,
1: I don't have that.
4: You know, to me, it's like, I get it, but it's like,
7: I have this theory. I tried weed once in college, and it just slows everything down. And I'm like, if you have a crappy life, the last thing you need is to put that sucker in slow motion. You know, it's like, why would you do that? You know, everybody. And then now you've got the synthetic weed where people are gnawing people's faces off and stuff. You're like, what? You know,
3: that was in my backyard.
7: Oh, that's right. That's right.
3: What happened to Cheetos?
0: I love Cheetos.
7: They took munchies to the next level.
0: That's going a little too far. Cheetos than a face.
3: You need Cheetos, tuna fish, and grape jelly. Whoa,
6: come on. Nose is a delicacy down there.
3: Where
6: I'm from.
3: Wow.
1: Face tartar.
7: Mm-hmm. Face tartar.
1: Not happy.
7: No.
1: So let's talk about your life. Now, do you live in an apartment or a house?
7: Apartment.
1: With your boyfriend?
7: Yes.
1: He lives there with you?
7: Yes.
1: Okay. Do you cook at all?
7: Yes. I cook, I clean. You know, it's that thing
1: what kind
7: where
1: of food?
7: Like,
1: do you have any special dishes that you're really good at?
7: I only do very extensive Mexican food.
1: Really?
7: Yeah. I make the beans that takes 4 hours to make. I do the extensive soup that takes hours to make, the caldo and everything. The tortillas we do by hand. I mean, I do everything.
1: You are quite a catch.
7: Well, you know, it's that thing where I think my mom was very old school. And the thing where she always wanted me to take care of the guy.
3: Mm-hmm.
7: So it's like with my two older brothers, I always had to cater to my brothers, you know. So if my brothers wanted something to drink, I would have to go get it for them.
3: Oh my.
7: You know, it's that kind of thinking.
3: Right.
7: And my mom always said, you can have a career, but always make sure that you cook and clean at home. You know, it's just that old thinking. And
1: I'm surprised you don't have four or five comedians living with you.
3: Amen.
0: Well, now that they've heard this,
7: you're actually. Yeah. Mm-hmm. I know. I'm a nerdy chick that likes to cook and clean.
3: Mm-hmm.
1: Also in the studio, Dave Williamson. Dave, obviously a father of two, probably not a big marijuana guy. You don't have time to be traveling like that, I assume.
3: That's daddy's special time.
0: Don't bother daddy, boys.
6: No, I've never been a big drug guy. I enjoy a nice cold beer or 10 from time to time.
3: That a boy.
1: Perfectly legal and
7: I
1: acceptable.
7: Love beer. Mm-hmm.
1: Now, are you a gadget guy?
6: Who isn't?
3: I agree. Who isn't?
6: Yeah, I mean,
1: you got a really nice. I can't see over there. Do you have an iPhone?
6: Nice. I'm addicted to my iPhone, but you know, I'm a little scared of cell phones these days, though, man. Like, I'm convinced that cell phones are the cigarettes of our generation.
3: Mm.
6: Like, I guarantee, 20 years from now, our kids are all going to be grown up and staring at us like, "Are you serious, Dad? Are you for real? You guys never knew that those things were killing you?"
3: Mm-hmm.
6: They emit radiation. You were holding them up next to your brain for 2 hours out of the day, idiot.
3: Mm-hmm.
6: The other 8 or 9 hours, you had it in your pocket touching your junk. Are you serious? How is that not obvious?
3: Uh-huh.
6: Well, by then, we're addicted, so we're all walking around with droid patches on and chewing iPhone gum.
1: Only place you can use one is in the Veterans Hall.
6: Yeah.
0: I'm down to 18 minutes.
1: They've been banned everywhere
3: else.
1: Can't
3: even use one outside.
1: Yeah. Lucky I'm a vet.
3: Mm-hmm.
1: We're talking with our guests, Cristela Alonso. Cristela, you sound like you're very good at lots of different things. Dave, sure. You sound like you're good at being a dad.
6: borderline.
3: And nothing
6: borderline.
3: After that? Is that what you're trying to say?
7: That was an insulting
1: And you're very funny on stage. I know that. I just meant that what else do you do?
0: You did not save it.
3: What do you mean, what else do you do? I'm what surprised you're going, what do you do for a living? That's the, you know.
1: No, I mean, what else do you do? Do
7: you knit? What?
1: Hobbies?
3: Any hobbies?
6: Yeah, I enjoy breathing.
3: That a boy?
1: You don't smoke. You drink a few beers occasionally.
6: Yeah, man. I'm a big water polo guy, actually, surprisingly enough.
3: Really?
6: Huh. Yeah, man. I played water polo in college, and I coach high school now and stuff.
1: There
6: so.
1: You go.
7: See, there's a sport we're
0: didn't
7: not
0: Didn't you
7: with.
0: Play water polo, Bob?
3: I did until the horse drowned.
0: Yeah. Gotta keep his head up. Nice. One of the classics. Gotta keep his head up.
3: You're one of the classics. Thank you very much.
6: I'm still wearing his Speedo, too.
1: So what else is interesting in your life?
6: The most prominent thing going on in my life right now is I actually just recently rented out my house.
3: Oh.
6: And I bought a 25-foot travel trailer and decided that I was really going to go after this whole comedy touring thing. And my wife and kids and I are traveling the country, U.S. and Canada, for 4 months so that they can go with me. Because, you know, before it was like I was getting really excited that the comedy thing was going well for me. But it was kind of like my success was also like, oh, but you're going out of town again. You know, like we're happy you booked something, but you're leaving for 3 or 4
3: leaving
6: days.
3: Again.
1: So you got them with you?
6: So, yeah, man. Yeah.
3: Do they need to come in and use the bathroom or anything?
6: No, they're good. They're sleeping in the parking lot.
0: That's
6: I hope
0: right.
6: you don't mind.
0: Leave them out in the parking
6: my,
0: lot.
6: My mom's right, okay. actually, at, or my my wife's emptying our poop tank right now. I hope you don't mind. So yeah, man, they're traveling
7: that's,
6: the whole country.
7: That's
6: and we,
7: interesting. That sounds like National Lampoon's stand-up it vacation.
3: Does, yeah, it does. Sounds like fun.
6: I invested in a very nice video camera, and I'm documenting
7: awesome.
6: Every minute
7: that.
6: Of it that I can.
1: Who drives?
3: Fantastic.
6: I drive. Mm-hmm. My wife drove for 40 minutes and decided that I'll be driving the entire...
3: It's a little too big? Yeah.
6: Uh-huh. It's just a, yeah, it's a whole other animal, and I'm not good at driving the thing by any means, so...
3: So how far are you into your trip here? Is it?
6: This is the... fourth week.
3: Okay, so you
6: this
3: still
6: fourth
3: got
6: week.
3: Still got a few months to go, don't you?
6: Yeah, man.
7: How's it going?
6: So far, so good. It's been a lot of fun. We've
8: blink if you need a safe house. That way, she won't hear you.
1: Yeah, yeah.
8: See,
1: we'll know. But
8: like the captain from the Pueblo.
1: Yeah, just blink in Morse code.
3: Yeah,
6: my own family members have taken a pool about what part of the trip she's going to leave me, and whose house she's going to end up at. So it's not me that needs a safe house.
3: We never knew that she liked Minot, North Dakota.
6: Yeah.
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6: Now, we have lots of letters here. 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For starters, we had a news story yesterday about the actor William Shatner spotted driving somewhere in Los Angeles while eating a bowl of cereal.
7: Mm-hmm.
6: And got a couple letters about that. And then I've got maybe an update.
8: Okay.
6: I saw the picture of William Shatner sitting at a light eating cereal. Many years ago, one of my coworkers was driving her car eating cereal and got in a huge wreck.
8: Oh, man.
6: Plenty of idiots around, he says. Now,
0: But did the cereal cause the wreck? Probably not.
6: I'm assuming hands off the wheel. You got to have one hand holding the bowl, one hand holding the spoon. The rumor is that was a Super Bowl commercial being filmed.
8: Oh, okay.
0: Really?
6: Yeah, that may be why that picture leaked out.
8: Huh.
6: So, that would make sense. I don't know what...
0: Other than it seems kind of late to be filming a Super Bowl commercial.
7: Yeah, it does seem a little late.
8: Yeah, okay. This is about... Yeah.
7: Or maybe the picture's old. We don't know when it was taken.
6: Time will tell.
7: Yeah.
0: Right.
6: So who knows? But that is the rumor. That is what I have been told.
0: Now, that has long been your favorite part of the ending of the National Football League season. Oh. Often one of the greatest games ever played, the Super Bowl. And you don't really care to watch the action on the field.
6: It depends who's playing, but I do enjoy the commercials very much. Speaking of the commercials, I got this book yesterday from Dr. Rick himself. Dr. Rick, this is the Dr. Rick Will See You Now, A Guide to Unbecoming Your Parents, of course, from the famous Progressive Insurance commercials, and as portrayed by the actor Bill Glass, who we spoke to last week. But this is a terrific book. I don't know if this is available yet. This may be an advanced copy because Rick.
8: No, it was a promotional item they made, and that's all.
7: Yeah, so they don't make it anymore. That's a collector's item.
8: Yeah, he said he can't get. He hasn't been able to get them to make more yet.
6: But they're very funny. We'll do a reading from this book coming up a little bit later on.
0: They would be an amazing gift for that special someone.
6: Yeah. So back to the mailbag, Josh. You got something over there?
8: Sure. Yeah. Good morning, Idiot Circus and Christy. Says Teresa. Last night I was at Nationwide Arena. You know who plays there?
0: The Columbus Blue Jackets.
8: That's right, Chickster.
0: Yep.
8: And during a TV timeout, what pops up on the video board but clips from the film Mamma Mia.
7: Yes.
0: No kidding.
8: The joyous sounds of Dancing Queen filled Nationwide. They flipped back and forth from the movie to crowd members dancing. Everyone seemed to just love it.
0: Yeah, Tom.
8: Now, Tom, we know you wouldn't like it, but you would like that they also had a mini blimp dropping prize.
6: All is forgiven.
8: Yep. Now, she has, for you Wordle players out there, She has bonus info. A great starting Wordle word is rents, R-E-N-T-S. She says it has five of the six Wheel of Fortune starter letters, and it ends with S, so you know immediately if the world is plural.
6: None of them.
8: Do you guys
6: plural.
8: Buy any of that?
6: No.
0: Maybe a little. I think it's, I don't know if it's a rule or not, but yeah, they don't use plurals, I guess.
8: Oh, all right.
6: Very rarely will a word end in S.
8: Okay.
6: In the game Wordle.
7: Gotcha. Did you see where the New York Times has now released a game for two people to play together?
6: Uh-oh.
7: Yeah.
8: It's called Divorce.
7: I couldn't find any more. It was in my news this morning, and I couldn't find my time to really
6: I know that Wordle
7: it,
6: and Connections have taken over my life, and they're incredibly popular.
7: Well, now you can play with Kelly, a game the two of you together.
6: Yeah, she kind of gave up on Wordle, and then... We have a group here in the building that plays Connections, but a couple people have dropped out because they get so angry about some of the...
0: some of the Connections, it seems like every morning it's, these are magazines plus a letter.
6: Yeah.
7: What?
0: Yeah.
6: Or the middle ridiculous. Syllable, if turned around backwards, is a chemical compound. They get ridiculous.
7: That is ridiculous.
8: So Wordle has about 2 million players a day. Isn't that something?
7: That is something.
0: That's a micro... percentage of people.
8: but that's still a pretty good number.
0: Yeah, 2 million. Yeah, sure.
6: It's a lot of fun, but I would not recommend that word actually as a starter word. But that's a different story. You got a letter over there, Chick?
0: Dear Bob and Tom Show. Hey, Mike says from Midland, Texas.
7: Hey, Mike.
0: How about the Bob and Tom Book Club? He has some suggestions.
8: Okay, let's hear them.
0: I am appointing myself the president of the Bob and Tom Book Club.
7: All right, Mike.
0: Our first book, Hitchhiker's Guide to the Galaxy.
7: Oh, that's a good one.
0: First meeting will be this Sunday at 2 o'clock.
8: I've never read that
7: You've never read that?
8: No.
0: 2 o'clock Eastern. Bring a folding chair and a bag of Funyuns.
7: Hope you like motorcycles.
0: There you go.
6: How
0: about that?
6: Zen and the Art of Motorcycle Maintenance.
7: That's a good one, too.
0: Would you participate in the book club?
6: Right now, I don't have time.
0: Not even by Zoom? Or
6: I'm not going to get a chance to read that book by Friday or whatever the first meeting is.
7: Twilight in Paris.
6: Yesterday, Dear Bob and Tom Show writes Roland from Idaho.
8: Roland.
6: Tom mentioned that when he was working one summer, one of the guys was a wannabe mortician, and he had the vanity plate casket. That is true. I just retired from the funeral industry. I have the personalized plate. Ready?
7: Mm-hmm.
6: M-B-A-L-M-R.
8: Oh, embalmer?
6: Mm. Embalmer.
0: All right.
6: Yikes. Okay, well, thanks, Roland. And hope you get some skiing in Idaho.
7: I have a letter from Idaho.
0: Oh.
7: VIP member for about 106 years. Well, thank you, Grant.
0: Wow.
7: Says, hey, Mike, Mark, and the rest of you, whoever reads this. The reason I put this for Christy is she likes sappy stuff. And she loves Boise. Both true. First date was a blind date set up by a friend. We went to the zoo. Bird pooped on my date. We've been married 41 years and still going strong. See, that's kind of a sweet story.
6: I poop on her birthday.
7: Oh, God.
8: As a reminder, every anniversary.
0: She loves it. She loves it.
7: I tried, Grant.
6: When she turned 50, it was rough. I was very ill.
7: He says, thanks all for doing what you do and much love from the great state of Idaho.
6: I got one kind of similar, actually.
0: Yeah. Pooping?
6: From Bowling Green, Kentucky. From Brad, my first date was set up by a coworker. We went water skiing.
7: Whoa.
6: It was her dad's boat. I had never been water skiing before, but on the third try, I got up and was cruising around the lake. Well, that's great.
7: That is great.
6: Getting up that quickly. He goes, she swung wide. I ended up going through a 50-foot patch of cattails.
0: What?
6: Sticking out of the water, slicing my legs.
8: Oh. Yeah, I bet.
6: Because I didn't let go of the rope.
0: No, never let go of the rope.
6: By the way, last August, our 50th anniversary.
7: Aww.
6: Brad, you're the man.
0: Wow.
6: Now you should maybe do a little water skiing for your next anniversary.
7: I wonder if they still ski.
6: I don't know.
7: I hope so.
0: I bet neither one of them could describe the other one to anybody. I have no idea. No idea what she looks like.
7: What are you talking about?
0: 50 years. Come on. They lead separate lives. 50 years? Brad, are you kidding me?
6: Brad, I'm so sorry.
8: It wouldn't occur to me to drop the rope in those cattails either.
1: No, you'd hold
8: I'd be
1: on
8: like, just get me out of these.
7: Life.
8: Yeah.
0: Are you, do you water ski?
8: No, don't really.
6: Have you ever? It's fun.
8: Yeah, when we were kids, we used to.
0: Tube? You like to tube?
1: Yeah, that's a lot
8: of fun.
1: You
8: know, I tubed 2 years ago, and I went, I think this is my last time tubing.
0: Okay. All right.
7: Beat you up a little bit.
8: Well, when your older brother also is driving the boat.
0: Oh, yeah.
8: It was his goal, and he told me, he goes, my goal is to make you barrel roll for half a mile.
0: Oh. Boy, and once you start barrel, there's no stopping.
6: There are certain things you can put a date on. For example, more or less, when did school pictures go from black and white to color? There's also something in that realm of tubing.
0: Mm.
6: The first time I did it, it was a truck tire tube.
7: Sure.
6: And the disadvantage of that, Christy, was?
7: This is a big thing that sticks out.
8: Painful.
7: Yes.
6: Yeah.
7: You wanted to make sure you were nowhere near that.
6: Yeah, which was impossible.
7: Yeah.
6: And there was no way to affix the tube. You had to hold on to it, mm-hmm. hold on to the line going to the boat.
8: Sure.
6: But now the technology. We had one called the bullet.
7: Yes.
6: Which was you would get inside it, and it was it looked like a bullet. And it was great for tubing.
0: And they had handles inside.
6: Yeah. Oh, tubing technologies.
7: Have you tried the surfing? The surfing behind the boats? Have you seen that?
8: Wakeboarding?
7: No, it's actual surfing.
8: Yeah,
7: they call
8: that wakeboarding.
7: No, wakeboarding, they hold on. This is actual surfing.
6: Yeah, I've seen that. I haven't tried it, but I'd be concerned about falling in and getting chewed up by the propeller. I assume you're far enough in back of the ship to...
7: A ship, but usually you go behind a boat.
6: I thought that'd be a great gag. I'm sure someone's done this. On a cruise ship, to have someone water skiing behind it.
8: Boy, I can't imagine.
6: It would be possible to do it. What you would do is you'd get on a regular water ski boat and be water skiing and then have the tow line coming from the stern of the ship.
0: You know.
6: And then you'd ski up to it, reach down, grab the line, and...
0: You know how big those boats are.
1: Quite enough.
6: They're
1: not under
6: two. They're going fast enough.
8: No, I think they might be going too fast. I don't know.
6: Oh, no, you can't go too fast.
8: You don't think so when you're water skiing?
6: Oh, no, the world record for water skiing is like 100 miles an hour.
8: I'll have to look it up.
0: I think he's right. Yeah. Dear Bob and Tom Show, please bring back the segments, and I endorse this, the segment called Here's One of the Fattest Things I've Ever Done.
8: You know, there is a special thing in the works.
0: Yeah, I especially enjoy this feature.
8: There was a meeting last week about this.
0: There's got to be some updated fattest things you all have done recently.
8: Mm-hmm.
0: I've actually incorporated this into the caring of my two dogs, a golden and an Australian shepherd. It's up to me if they do a fattest thing, so I do put whipped cream on the bottom of their food bowl, then put the food in, and then put whipped cream on the top.
7: Oh, my God.
8: Oh, wow.
0: And they love it.
6: Now, when they come away, really do they have, like, a big foamy face?
0: No, they don't leave much in the bowl, buddy. They like the pup cup, but it's in their food bowl.
8: There you go.
0: Yeah.
6: And do you use the kind you spray on?
0: Yeah. It's the, I'm going to, I don't want to.
6: What is that?
7: Ready Whip?
1: Oh, really?
0: Ready Whip Sports Desk. Yeah. Why not?
6: And then which is the one in the bowl?
7: Cool Whip.
6: Cool Whip.
7: Mm-hmm.
8: That's what I prefer.
6: Cool Whip comes whipped.
7: I'm with you, Josh.
6: I remember it was the commercial.
0: Right. Have you ever eaten a frozen Cool Whip, just that, out of the tub?
8: Yeah. Yes. not like a lot, yeah. But I was annoyed that I didn't know that it needed to thaw, and so it was essentially like a scoop of ice cream on my pie.
0: And I think they have chocolate Cool Whip.
7: Yeah.
8: And they do. Because I know they have chocolate Ready Whip.
6: They do?
8: Yes.
1: Wow. Really?
6: This show is so full of knowledge.
0: Yeah.
6: I had no idea.
0: Those are kind of the fattest things that we have. Yeah. Cool Whip right out of the tub. Why not? You ever eat Cool Whip out of the tub in the tub?
8: Now that's living.
0: Got some
6: absolutely
0: got some smoky jazz in the candles and your Cool Whip. What do you think, Tom?
6: Oh yeah, you ever dip your fingers in it and just late at night?
0: We're still talking about Cool Whip, right?
7: Yeah. Right.
0: Okay.
6: Mm. Yeah.
0: Put your fingers.
8: Yeah, listen
0: in
8: to
0: it.
8: Cool and the Gang in the tub. All listening to.
0: And a slowed down version.
1: Or celebrate whip it good, by
0: good times.
7: Come on.
0: Come on.
7: Yeah.
0: Okay. And put your fingers in it.
6: Well, I've got the music ready. If anybody, does anybody have fattest thing they've ever done?
1: Oh,
6: or should we wait and do the segment?
8: Yeah, you can
6: later?
8: Wait until it comes naturally, I guess. Or if you really want to play the song,
0: think.
8: You can.
0: Let me think.
6: No. I can't. Christy, can you think of anything?
7: Oh boy,
8: nothing recently.
0: I'm sure I've shared this before. I do get Oreos, cookies and cream.
7: Yeah.
0: And put more Oreos on top.
8: Wow.
0: A package of Oreos. Crush up like three or four and then throw them in on top.
1: I had a cheat day yesterday.
8: Oh, well, here, play the song.
1: I slept with my girlfriend's sister.
8: Well, it doesn't work.
0: Well, that's not.
1: No, I did. I ate.
0: Is she really fat?
1: I had Jet Pizza.
7: Yeah.
8: Was it the all corners one?
1: Yeah. Eight of them. Four corners doubled up.
0: Four corners or eight corners?
1: It's pretty good.
0: It's the best.
8: Yes, the best.
0: Jet's Pizza?
6: I'm not familiar with it.
7: I've never had a Jet
8: fine pizza.
1: It is.
0: Is this a frozen
6: pizza?
0: Sausage. No.
1: No.
0: Guy comes to your house.
1: Yeah, comes right to your place.
7: I wanted pizza last night so badly.
1: Oh, it was a fat thing.
6: Really?
7: Didn't have it.
6: Well, I remember one time at Jewelerette's in Harbor Springs. I had a thundercloud, a burger and some fries. And for dessert, I had another order of fries.
8: Why not?
6: It was great.
0: And what was that, 50 years ago?
6: It's a while back. Jewelerette's is closed, but I do have one of their chairs in my basement. When they closed, I went, I wanted one for
8: why not
6: nostalgic sake. Josh, you have in your home, as I understand it, a booth.
8: Yeah,
6: in your kitchen.
8: Diner booth. Yeah,
6: a diner booth. That's kind of cool.
8: Yeah, I love it.
0: And it has been updated since I saw it because I believe you ordered one that was a little too small. The one I saw,
8: the table where I wanted the booth. Benches.
0: Yeah.
8: The table was a little too narrow. So, yes, I got another. And now that first table is now my laundry table downstairs.
0: Nice.
6: Do you have for example, a sugar holder like this, like you'd have at a diner? And
8: no, because I wouldn't use sugar like that, but I do.
7: Do you have a jukebox
8: occasionally
7: with that sticks
8: have
7: on the
8: a
7: wall?
8: Tiny jukebox.
7: Do you really?
8: Wi-Fi gifted to me by Ace Cosby.
7: Oh, how nice.
8: Yes, it's a Bluetooth speaker. It's a little tiny jukebox.
0: I used to have, and it's gotten lost in the shuffle. I had a Seberg wall box. Which is a working one of those that hooks up to a main jukebox. It goes right in the booth.
8: There. Oh, cool. Yeah.
0: It was a very cool thing.
6: I had an actual jukebox there for a while.
0: Mm-hmm.
6: But it worked with CDs.
7: Mm-hmm.
6: But it was still kind of cool.
8: My grandparents had one that worked with the smaller records.
6: Yeah, the 45s.
8: Yeah.
6: Those are the classics.
8: Man, I wonder whatever happened to that thing.
6: And they've got, you get to watch the apparatus move around.
7: Yeah.
6: And that's very cool. Well, here's the fat theme song in case we ever come up with something.
8: So fat, I'm so fat. I am the fattest, I am fat. Nobody's fatter than me. Nobody's fatter than me. All I do, I eat and jerk it and jerk it and eat. Take them panties off and put the salami on. Pack me with a breadstick. Pack me with a breadstick. Pack me with a breadstick. I'm so fat.
1: That never fails to make me laugh. Peg me with a breadstick.
6: Yeah,
8: that's a fat thing to show.
9: Bob and Tom.
10: Ew, gross.
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12: They put the F in professional.
13: Ladies and gentlemen, Bob and Tom.
7: NASA is searching for four volunteers who are willing to spend a year in a simulated space habitat.
8: Me.
7: They're going to recruit participants for their next simulated deep space mission, working and living under isolated conditions at the Johnson Space Center in Houston.
6: Do they have to stay in it 24/7?
7: There will be two isolated habitats, a spacecraft and a base facility.
6: No, I would hate that.
14: I would be worried about the three other people. I could do it if I were alone.
6: Yeah, that's why I quit playing golf.
8: You don't know, yeah.
6: Yeah, I got three douchebags I got to talk to for 2 hours. No,
8: hey, he played golf the other day with you, me, and Hoffy.
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7: Oh, yeah. Yeah.
6: You just ruined it.

0: You know you're their good little dressmaker.
1: Oh, Amish.
0: Yeah. And you know you're their good little pie baker.
1: Oh, Amish.
0: Listen now. I want to take you home. Yeah. I'll let you work my farm. Yeah. I've got their big old plow. And how? Yeah, Amish ladies.

0: Berlin. See, you don't own no TV. Amish. So I guess that makes you Amish, like me. Amish. Yeah, Greta, listen now. You make the meals I crave. You ain't got no microwave. Got no extension cord. Good Lord. Amish lady.
1: Here comes Carl, baby. I'm coming to court you. Amish lady, yeah, yeah. Ooh, those are nice boots.
0: Amish.
1: Ooh, Amish. Ooh, Amish. You make me feel like a Mennonite.
2: Uh-oh, Carl. I think that cider Greta gave us has turned hard. I'm seeing colors. There's white, there's black, ooh, there's gray. Hey, their dirt road is closed, man.
3: If you're laughing, it's the Bob and Tom Show. If you're not, it's those other guys.
4: This is the Bob and Tom Show, coast to coast. Thanks for joining us. He's back from Vegas. It's Chick McGee at the Bob and Tom Sports Desk. Christy, anything else in the news of interest this morning?
5: The American artist who created the pop art love icon with the first two letters on top,
6: sure,
5: the last two on the bottom, the letter O tilted,
6: yep,
5: has created a similar image with the word hope, with proceeds going to Barack Obama's campaign. A stainless steel sculpture of the hope image with the letters split on two lines and the tilted O was unveiled last week outside the site of the Democratic National Convention in Denver. 79-year-old artist Robert Indiana said, "There might be a chance we survive 8 years of Bush. I don't know. That's where the hope comes in." Obama's campaign is selling T-shirts, pins, bumper stickers, and other items with the hope image. Indiana designed the love image in 1964 for a Christmas card for the Museum of Modern Art.
4: Do you ever see the
1: You know, there's no point in talking to you anymore.
4: Well, go ahead.
6: I've seen a number of four-letter words.
4: Tilted. Yeah, there's been a bunch of great knockoffs.
6: Oh,
4: on
6: yeah.
4: That.
6: Mm-hmm.
4: I'm sorry, Chick, you were going
1: to
4: say.
1: No, that's what I was trying to get you to not mention.
6: Mm-hmm.
4: Oh, well.
6: Mm-hmm.
4: It's a classic. I mean,
6: yes, it is.
4: It's an icon.
6: Mm-hmm. Mm-hmm.
5: There was quite a bit of attention in St. Paul yesterday as an anti-war march went out of hand. Protesters smashed windows, punctured car tires, and threw bottles.
6: Those are people who want peace, right?
5: Yeah.
6: Okay, just curious.
5: This was at the site of the
1: Republican
5: National Convention.
1: I'll kill you if I don't get peace.
5: Police used pepper spray in confrontations with demonstrators and arrested several. There were trash bin fires. There was all kinds of things going on. About 200 people from a group called Funk the War noisily staged its own separate march.
1: What was that?
6: Funk the War.
5: That's what I said.
6: Mm-hmm.
1: Okay.
6: It's the only protest with a bass line.
5: Yeah. Michigan's governor celebrated a Labor Day tradition by shattering her own record for running across the state's 5-mile-long Mackinac Bridge. Governor Jennifer Granholm, among thousands of people who observed the holiday by parking their cars and walking or running across the span that stretches between Michigan's upper and lower peninsulas.
6: Mm-hmm.
5: Man, she is quite fast. She joined a group of runners yesterday morning, crossed the span in 35 minutes and

0: tree branch, and it's about 10 feet from the ground when it stopped.
1: Well, wait a minute. 3 out of 4 of us have crashed in a hot air balloon.
0: He then fell from the basket to the ground.
2: He was at 9,000 feet.
0: He was conscious when rescuers arrived.
2: Big difference.
0: The FAA is investigating. A skydiver plunged 4,500 feet to Earth unconscious, but incredibly escaped with only minor bruises. Jamie Robertson was blown against the tail of the plane seconds after leaping out.
2: Ow.
0: 11 fellow jumpers watched helplessly, but somehow the impact did trigger his reserve parachute, and Jamie, slumped in the harness, floated to the ground. The three-minute descent took him to the
3: airport. The impact on the...
2: Of the... Okay. No, Tom, not the
0: not
2: Earth.
0: The impact of the Earth.
2: That's kind of...
1: Wow. When he lands... When he lands on the chute deploys.
3: No, I mean the impact...
2: The chute deploys to cover his body.
3: Jumps out of the plane, hits the plane.
1: Nothing to see here.
2: Nothing to see here. Move on.
0: Yeah, he hit the tail of the plane.
3: I'm sorry, I thought the impact of the Earth... Sorry. Well, I'm glad he's okay.
2: No, that opened another chute.
3: Now, here's my favorite story of the weekend. I don't know if you saw this one. A Chinese man... Mm-hmm. Who swore to God that he did not owe money to a neighbor?
2: Yeah,
3: was immediately hit by lightning. The man named Zhu made the oath in front of a crowd of neighbors. In now, I'm going to need help here. Does someone have a pencil?
2: Yeah, let me get.
3: I need it. There's no pronouncer here in this news story.
2: I bet it starts with an F.
3: It
2: Go
3: does.
2: Ahead. All right.
3: It's
2: F.
3: It's F U Q I N G. Then the word city.
2: So F-U-Q-I-N-G
3: in China.
2: Wow, that's really.
3: I assume it's few.
2: Few queen?
3: Oh, you think it's a qua?
2: Few queen.
3: Few queen city?
2: Few queen.
3: I thought the Q was a hard K sound. Okay, well, whatever it is, this is in few queen city, China.
2: Maybe Q is Jing. I don't know. You know, I don't, who knows? Few queen.
3: This man... once again,
2: what's the name of that?
3: Mr. Zhu. He vowed that he had never borrowed money from a Mr. Huang, who claimed Zhu borrowed 500 yuan 3 years ago.
2: Yuan.
3: That's how what they have here.
1: You know, it's a pleasure watching you work sometimes.
3: I told him that if he dared to swear to God that he didn't owe me the money, then I would waive his debt. Mr. Zhu made the oath but was immediately struck by lightning.
2: Wow.
3: Was taken to a hospital. He is expected to recover.
2: Recover and pay back the debt.
3: Yeah. So maybe he's a few
2: queen
3: liar. I don't know.
2: Could be.
3: Wow, that they could really make some money if they did some T-shirts.
2: Oh, yeah.
3: Mm-hmm. My parents went to China.
2: All I got was this few queen T-shirt. City. Yep. Mm-hmm.
3: The fact that the word city follows it is the part I like the best.
2: Yeah. So you can tell it's
3: what
2: an
3: it
2: actual
3: is.
2: Place
3: yeah.
2: instead of a...
3: Yeah, we have towns like that. There are a few of those here.
2: Yeah, we have, let me see. We have Blue Balls.
3: No, but I mean, we have towns that have the word city right in their name.
2: Oh, you mean like Oklahoma City?
3: Yeah.
0: Yeah.
3: Bossier City.
2: Sioux City.
3: Sioux City.
1: Mm-hmm. Bossier City is the one that he came
3: Queen.
1: Up with. Did you hear that? Did you hear the way the man's mind works?
2: I know.
3: I was trying to be relatable.
1: Yeah,
3: relatable.
1: Bossier City, yeah.
0: Where's Bossier City?
1: I don't
2: Bossier.
1: Know.
2: Bossier City?
1: I have no idea. I've never heard of it before in my life. It's his top of mind. Mm-hmm. I know, but I'm sure it's a lovely
3: place.
1: We're
3: on the air there this morning. Mm-hmm. I'm just saying hello.
1: Know what we have to do this week?
2: No.
1: We other than the prostate exam, which is
2: that's Thursday,
1: I'm looking
2: right?
1: very much forward to.
0: Yes.
2: I'm sure.
1: We have to call someone's grandmother.
0: Oh, well,
3: that's right.
1: For the return of the Shoe of the
2: and
1: Week.
2: And we have the season starting Thursday.
1: And we have to do it Thursday morning. Yeah.
3: Oh, that's right.
2: Should we do it before or after your exam? That might affect your thought process.
1: Yeah, because after I
2: maybe
1: might,
2: we should do
1: I might
2: it.
1: Be in could, Larry.
3: Could we do your picks during your exam?
2: Oh!
1: Is it any wonder
2: I know.
1: I love him?
2: I know.
1: Is it any
2: wonder?
1: Yes. Let's do
2: I know that you want to talk. I know you want to talk during that exam.
1: Doctor, what's your name? Oh, good morning, Grandma.
3: You'll never guess. You'll never guess what I'm doing right now.
0: Oh no!
1: Nope, that's not it.
3: Keep guessing.
1: Guessing again.
3: Once again, Chick's going to get a prostate exam on the air as we help illustrate the importance of certain men's health issues on this program.
0: Mm-hmm.
3: We're going to take a short break
2: right.
3: and come right back. This is the Bob and Tom Show.
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1: 24/7.
2: Let's get a little bit of background. You are from?
3: Grew up in Southern California, then made my way to Arizona as my dad was shifted from job to job.
2: Mm-hmm. And was that on purpose, or was he?
3: He claimed he was successful. It was very shady. We didn't know what dad was up to.
4: Yeah.
3: And ended up going to college in Baltimore and stayed east, and now I live in Hoboken, New Jersey.
2: So did you go to Johns Hopkins?
3: I did.
2: And
3: twice, actually.
5: Really?
2: opted to become a comedian.
3: I was a civil engineer, but, you know, people begin to talk after your third bridge falls down.
4: Yeah, well, that'll happen.
3: They say, you know, it may not be just the drinking anymore. Guilty.
1: I think it's nice that even when structures fail, they remain civil.
4: That is nice.
1: That's very nice.
3: Hello, thank you. Hello. Thank you.
1: I am a civil engineer, and thank you very much.
2: Did you pursue that for quite some time? Or?
3: I got my bachelor's in that, and then did 10 months of actual engineering. I was designing sewage pump stations.
1: Oh, that's exciting stuff.
3: Yeah, I could calculate how many gallons of water it takes to flush a young man's dreams.
4: Yeah.
3: It's about eight.
1: Eight. Okie dokie.
3: And then I went back to grad school because I said my student loan bill isn't high enough.
1: Uh-huh.
3: Yeah.
2: You travel all over the place doing stand-up comedy, Jeff.
3: I do.
2: Any interesting places of late?
3: Well, I was in Nashville recently, and while I was down there, I got to see a Civil War battle reenactment.
4: Oh, really?
3: Don't cheat yourself if you haven't seen one. Hundreds of middle-aged actors running with bayonets. More casualties in the recreation than in the actual battle being depicted. One of the guys hurt so badly, they took him off the field in a helicopter. I had forgotten from my history text the Confederate air superiority. So lengthened the war between the states. And Johnny Reb got the chopper. It changed everything. Scholars agree.
4: Yeah. Wow.
3: I think it was kind of a budget reenactment. The guys weren't anything blue and gray. It was the gas station attendants versus the mailmen. Really quite riveting.
1: The air superiority of the Confederates.
6: Who's catting?
1: Mostly downplayed. You
2: new,
1: know that.
2: New novel, Choppers and Appomattox. Well, let me ask you this. You're a comedian. You're on the road all the time. Do you get to watch much TV?
3: You know, I do spend a fair amount of time. I'm always fascinated by the medicine ads. They seem to be.
4: Oh, yeah.
3: I like the people in the ad for the herpes medicine. They always seem to be kayaking.
4: Yeah, they always seem to be happy.
3: I'm not an epidemiologist, but maybe we ought to take a look at these rental kayaks. I think I found the problem. Spray them out like we do bowling shoes. Oh. They're so active. I'm not letting herpes keep me down. I'm rowing over the falls to end this discomfort.
0: Bob and Tom, if God didn't want you to listen, he wouldn't have given you ears.
2: Welcome back to the Bob and Tom Show. We are worldwide on American Forces Radio, coast to coast on great radio stations just like this one. Is that up there on the satellite? Is that us?
1: Oh, this is the updated version?
4: Yeah.
2: This is the, this is the Atlanta Rhythm Section version of this song. Not featuring Dennis Yost.
4: No, she's got rid of that egomaniac
1: out of there.
2: Great,
1: I need to look up
2: man.
1: Who this is singing. He's got a great voice.
2: He just died a couple years ago.
1: No kidding.
2: Yeah. It's,
1: well, that's sad.
2: Was it Hammond? What's his name?
1: Elmer? Robbie Hammond?
4: No, no.
1: Albert Hammond?
4: No, it's not Albert Hammond.
1: It never rings.
2: I'm sorry, who the hell is Albert Hammond?
7: With a spooky little girl like you.
4: He's the guy that Hammond, Indiana was named after.
1: Yeah, and the Hammond organ. He invented it.
4: A very famous guy.
8: Ah, dear chick. Where do I start in my corrections?
9: This is the Mr. and Mrs. Hammond. It was our great-great-great-grandfather who started the Hammond organ.
10: I've never been so insulted.
2: We have a guest in the studio.
4: Yes, we do.
2: He is a comedian, Brendan Walsh, a distinguished comedian, and now a resident of Los Angeles, California.
4: He chuckled when you said distinguished.
11: Yeah, distinguished.
1: He did. Look,
2: I'm trying to be as nice as I can.
4: He's nice to see you, Brendan.
2: You look a little bit sunburned, but at the same time, your hair looks, you look like your hair and your beard are like jet black.
11: Yeah, man. It's just for men.
4: That's
11: baby.
4: Living. That's living, baby.
11: Just mm-hmm. like my comedy. It's there just for men.
4: Just for men. I hope that's not your love life, also.
11: No.
4: No.
1: Oh, hey.
4: No.
11: Come on, man.
2: And if
8: sorry,
2: it is, it's
8: man.
2: Okay. Listen,
8: okay.
2: We don't care.
5: We don't care about
2: that's,
5: that.
2: That's, you know, whatever you're
8: what
2: into
8: is it?
2: Is okay
8: if gay's your way, that's okay?
2: Of course.
11: I don't hey, I don't knock it.
2: All right. Now, you are a little bit sunburned. You don't strike me as the kind of guy that goes outside much.
11: I don't. I try to stay indoors.
4: Mm-hmm.
11: But
4: you're a night owl.
11: I am. Yeah. I'm an indoor guy. But I do get sunburned if I step outside for more than 5 seconds. Yesterday, I was looking for lunch. I was walking around town looking for lunch, and I got some sun.
2: Uh-huh. Now, were you looking at a restaurant, or are you just trying to find a friendly stranger?
11: Standing on the side of the highway.
2: I've seen you
11: sign.
2: On Comedy Central.
8: This implies that Brendan looks a little homeless because of his beard.
11: Well, a little bit. Yeah. Well,
2: you look a lot more well-kept than the last time you were here.
11: Yeah, I'm keeping it together.
2: No, don't take this the wrong way, but we have a little wager. Uh-oh. A little wager going.
11: Okay.
2: We have three guests coming in today. Brendan Walsh, great comedian. James P. Connolly, who when James talks, he talks like he's doing some kind of a 50s documentary. but he's a captain in the Marine Corps?
5: Yeah,
2: and
5: went
2: graduate
5: to Harvard.
2: Of Harvard. And then Cash Levy. Yeah. Those are the three comedians coming in. We were just guessing how many of them had showered.
11: I showered today.
2: Oh, I lose the
4: groom.
5: We all lost.
11: I showered like an hour ago.
4: No How about kidding? That?
8: Yeah. You were up and ready to go, huh?
4: I called groom.
11: I didn't
4: groom
11: sleep
4: hat.
11: Much last night.
4: Mm-hmm.
11: So, yeah, I showered.
4: Shower
2: good
4: wakes you up again. All right.
2: Okay, so I've already lost the bet.
11: You caught me on a rare day.
2: That's the thing. I went with the odds and I lost. Yeah. Sometimes you bet the favorite and you lose. Right. It happens.
11: It was a safe bet for me to not shower, but I flew in. I don't know what day it is. But I didn't sleep much last night because of the time change from L.A. So I slept for like 2 hours.
4: Well, you look great.
2: You do look good. Your hair looks all great, and it's like piled up in the pompadour.
5: Yeah,
2: you look like you shave off the beard. You could be Conrad Birdie.
11: Yeah. I'm
8: Conrad
11: trying.
8: Conrad Birdie.
11: I don't know what that means, but I'll take it.
4: See, there you go.
5: Tom,
4: you ever heard of the musical Bye Bye Birdie?
11: Yeah. It's about that guy?
4: Yeah,
2: you got the nice 50s pompadour going, though.
11: Yeah, I just got a lousy haircut from
2: a
11: lady.
2: It's a great haircut.
11: I mean, it looks all right. My hair was getting long. I liked it. I like it long and shaggy.
2: Yeah,
11: and,
2: right. You used to look homeless. I mean, now you look like you.
4: Now you look like you have a job.
8: Employed
11: homeless. I trim
5: it
11: up.
5: A geologist.
11: See me. I'll be back in like 3 months, and I'll look homeless.
4: Well,
11: again.
4: We were having a discussion. Christy's having a debate with her boyfriend about haircuts. Do you like a male or female to cut your hair?
11: I've been going to a lady.
4: Mm-hmm.
11: And I have one lady who does a good job, but she's a bit of a drive from where I live. And I went to some place close to where I live, and I got this haircut, which is fine, but it was pretty long. And I was like, listen, just clean it up.
4: Right.
11: I like it shaggy. Mm-hmm. I want it to look messy. And I fell asleep in the middle of the haircut.
4: Oh. That's not good.
11: And I woke up and was like, hey. What are you doing?
4: What happened?
11: Like it's totally like I'm like a Marine Corps guy now.
4: Well, you're
2: no.
11: It's very different.
2: More from, like Troy Donahue.
8: Oh my god,
2: 1964.
11: You're throwing out so many references that I don't get.
5: That's what Tom does.
4: You know why? That's where.
5: Yeah.
2: You look good. You look good. No, but I think the larger point we're trying to get to here is, and you know, I'm sure you've been in several relationships. certainly.
4: Yeah.
2: In the course of a relationship. With a woman, I think it's a real watershed moment when suddenly she suggests you go to a different person to get your hair cut. Have you ever been in that situation where suddenly they start certain things about you start changing, like suddenly you go clothes shopping?
4: Well, I think
2: with
4: it's a way for
5: in my defense.
4: I know, but it's also a way for the gal to keep an eye on her man.
5: No, I don't care about that.
4: All right,
5: my guy had very short hair for a very long time when we were first dating. He's just recently let it grow out. And I think he needs a little bit more of a...
8: I got one word for you. Mullet. That's what he needs.
11: Oh, yeah. Give him a mullet.
8: Yeah. Have him
4: you know what? I'll go two words better.
8: Yeah.
4: Ben Franklin.
8: Yeah.
2: Yes.
11: Oh, that's a good one.
2: Shave the top.
4: Oh, yeah.
8: Tom, you could do... We've tried to get you to do
5: Ben
8: Franklin.
5: You could do the Ben Franklin.
8: And you won't do it.
11: You could
5: Come
11: do
5: on.
11: That.
2: I could.
11: You should do that.
2: I could do that.
11: I grew up in Philadelphia.
2: That way I wouldn't have to kill myself because there are several people who would just do it me.
11: You can make some good coin on the side.
8: Yeah,
4: that's right.
8: Ben Franklin reenacts the square readers.
5: Get those little glasses.
8: I believe I'll go fly a kite.
11: Yeah, walk around with
2: a kite. I need another 10 years or I'm going to need a lot of makeup. I think because Ben Franklin, we always see the really old Ben Franklin. But
4: yeah.
11: He was never young.
2: Again, the bigger point, though, is, Christy, I'm just saying there's a point in a relationship where you're so comfortable with them, you can now start doing that molding. Because you like a fixer-upper. Let's face it. Let's look at your history.
5: He doesn't need fixing up at all.
2: Now you're looking for something to fix up.
5: Well, I had to wait 2.5 years, and now it's his hair.
2: I'm just saying. You think you think it's a small little thing. I'm telling you, it is a sea change. There are a lot of people out there going, you know, he's right. As soon as you ask him to get a different barber, here it comes. So all we're saying is there's a little voice going.
5: He can do whatever he wants.
6: Get out.
11: Okay. It's hard to get a good haircut, but you know, it's also I'm pretty comfortable with the way I am. I have my own style or whatever.
4: Yes, I'd say you do.
11: But I just recently started buying new clothes. I was a thrift store guy forever. Mm-hmm. Mm-hmm. And a friend of mine's, his wife, took me out shopping. And now I'm buying $50 shirts every now and then.
5: How about that? You're a little more fashion conscious.
11: There is a difference.
5: Yes, there is a difference.
11: If you have some nice, a J. Crew shirt and a pair of $200 jeans.
5: It sounds crazy to spend that much money on jeans,
11: but there's a huge difference in that. Yeah. You just look a little more. It's when I did my half hour special for Comedy Central. I went out shopping, spent more money on clothes in that week than I did in the last decade.
4: Wow.
11: And you do feel better about yourself. It's the jeans fit really well. Granted, they cost as much as my cell phone bill for 2 months. Yeah,
4: my car.
2: Rent.
11: Yeah, yeah.
2: Car payment.
11: But, you know, they last a long time.
4: Car.
11: It's the quality clothes.
5: It's an investment.
11: Yeah, yeah. You actually have something you can wear where there's regular people,
4: sure.
11: like where there's grown-ups,
2: yeah.
11: you know?
2: Part of your whole image is you're kind of a... sort of a counterculture critique. You like to critique everything about life. You watch TV and you think this is awful, right? What's your favorite TV show to hate?
11: I think people now, like most TV shows, people are watching just to hate now.
4: Mm-hmm.
11: It's a weird form of entertainment. People are watching stuff just to hate it. Like Kardashians,
2: yep.
11: Real Housewives, Jersey Shore.
5: Mm-hmm.
11: What's it called? The one with the where they open up lockers and the guy's like, yep.
5: Storage Wars.
11: Mm-hmm. How's that a TV show?
5: Yeah.
11: They're watching, they're opening lockers and there's a guy yelling yep at it.
5: Uh-huh.
11: And people are just watching it to hate it. And that's not a healthy way to get your joy from hating things like Jersey Shore. You're like, look at that Snooki. It's like somebody spray painted a pile of dog crap orange, put $7 sunglasses on it, and made it a millionaire. I hope somebody punches her in the face again. That'd make me feel real good if I see that lady get punched in the face. Like, that's a perverted way to get your joy from hate. Like, nobody is watching Cheers going, ooh, I hope somebody comes into the bar and caves Norm's head in with a cinder block. Like, you were just watching it because you liked it.
4: No, now.
2: I hate to interrupt your concept, such as it is, but I do think if someone had come in and hit Shelley Long in the face with an oar, I would have kept watching.
4: Mm-hmm. Yep.
2: But you are correct.
4: That's you.
11: It is like the way we're getting entertainment now is a really perverted way. Like, to watch things to hate. Just to hate it and get your joy from hatred.
2: And also look at all of these singing shows.
11: Oh yeah,
2: and they're like 15 of them now. Where they
11: they always have the dummy reels, and those are actually now becoming
2: the most entertaining.
11: They're the most entertaining.
2: The people who think they're great and they're not, and someone has to finally tell them. By the way, it's better than what your mother says. They really have to suck.
11: Yeah.
2: To be entertaining.
11: So, yeah. Yeah,
2: but you're right though. There's a whole thing going on.
11: It's a whole new form of entertainment. I'm guilty of it. I watched. I used to when I lived in Austin, Texas. I was a big Maury Povich guy because I was a huge pothead.
4: Right.
2: Uh-huh. Uh-huh.
11: And I rediscovered Maury Povich like 3 weeks ago. I didn't realize he was still on the air, and he's still doing it. Like it's the same show. You could
4: tell. Sure.
11: I had like a 7-year hiatus,
4: and it's the same show.
11: It's same paternity test. He had a lady on there. It was her, she's got a stupid kid. She doesn't know who the father is. And it's her fifth visit to the show. to find out who the father of one kid. She's bringing four or five guys at a time on now. So she's testing like 25, 30 guys.
4: So far she's proven that she's slept with this many guys
11: just
4: for this one kid.
11: Well, that's what baffles me. It's like there's biologically, there's an eight-day window when you can get pregnant. And 30 guys? Like, are you, like, bundling penises? Like, how is that possible? Is there, like, do you have one of those deli ticket-taker things?
9: Next!
11: And I feel bad for the kid, because, you know, the kid is going to see... He's going to... One of his stupid friends is going to show him a video of his mom testing 30 guys on Maury Povich eventually. Yeah. And he's going to be like, geez, mom, 30 guys? Like... and look how happy they all are when they find out they're not my father. That makes me feel pretty good about myself. Yeah. The one guy, 23, skidooed off the stage, high-fived everybody in the audience and did cartwheels out of the studio because he found out I'm not his son.
2: Uh-huh. And by the way, they don't show that on the pregnancy test commercials. You ever notice that? It's just the opposite.
11: Everybody's happy.
9: We're pregnant. Yay.
11: They never show the guy throw his phone through the window.
9: What?
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I'm gonna change the key so I can get a girlfriend, start having sex for free with my girlfriend. 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
0: Have two or three girlfriends, and then I can play with my... And then I'm trying to come up with a
2: rhyme for Chick.
0: Rhyme, yeah. I don't know. It's a one-syllable word.
3: That's a tough one.
4: That rhymes with Chick?
2: Slick?

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1: Getting a sponge bath from one of the cute staff. All of us covered in lanacane. Plugged in my CPAP. Taking the long nap. Check my leg, there's a new spider vein. Wasting away again in Margaritaville. Searching for my lost Epsom salt. Some people claim that it's my memory to blame, but I don't know. What was I talking about? I'm taking meds often to harden and soften. Waiting all day for a big number two. Oh, my nurse is a beauty, a Cubano cutie. How I got here, I haven't a clue. Sure. Wasting away again in Margaritaville. Searching for my lost Epsom salt.
2: Woo! Salt, salt, salt.
1: Some people claim that it's my memory to blame. Some people claim that it's my memory
3: just said that.
1: To blame.
4: I said,
1: I don't know.
4: It's my memory.
1: What was I talking about? Blew out my walker. My roommate's a talker. Broke my hip, now I'm here all alone. But there's pills in the grinder. And my nurse, I'll remind her for that numbing concoction that helps me hang on. Everybody! Wasting away again in Margaritaville.
3: For the agent.
1: Searching for my lost Epsom salt.
2: Salt, salt.
1: Some people claim that it's my memory to blame. I don't know. What was I talking about?
3: Yes.
5: Yeah, great.
0: Bob and Tom, they put the F in professional.
3: I found that world record.
5: All right, go
3: now,
5: for it.
3: Now I know why I didn't print it.
1: Boy, if you don't like it.
3: Yeah, wait, boy, this is really dumb.
5: Well, that's why it's called Stupid World Record.
3: Yeah, I know. Yeah. That's my line.
5: Maybe we should call it Dumb World Record.
3: I'm going to read this verbatim from the Guinness World Record people.
5: Okay.
3: The prose is already bothering me. It says, a devoted father living in Denmark has broken the Guinness World Record for the most languages featured in one song.
5: Ugh. Okay.
3: Wow. Philip Halloon wrote a song telling his son, I love you, in 521 different languages.
5: Top that,
3: kid.
5: Pat.
3: Okay.
1: I heard the song this morning. It's wild.
5: Did you really?
1: Yeah, I listened to it.
3: Oh, is it any good?
1: Honestly, no.
3: First of all, to have 521 phrases in a song, it must be longer than Mountain Jam on the Allman Brothers Eat a Peach album.
5: That's relatable.
3: Thank you very much.
1: You could have gone with Freebird.
3: No. I mentioned Eat a Peach because yesterday I mentioned Little Martha, and all of you musical illiterates had never heard it. Didn't you listen to it on the way home, Chris?
1: I did. I liked it. It's mine is good. Pat.
3: It's very nice. What did I say?
1: Christy.
5: You started to say Christy.
3: Oh, sorry.
5: That's okay.
3: Sorry.
5: Pat and I look so much alike.
3: 41-year-old Philip Halloon. Okay, already I'm laughing. Well, is Mr. Halloon here?
5: Halloon?
3: 521 different languages.
5: How could it have a melody? Because it would be
6: that's
5: different.
6: That's what I was wondering.
1: It doesn't. It's
3: can
1: in a minor
3: this,
1: key.
3: Jason, can you find this?
1: When do you hear this?
3: He speaks Danish, English, Arabic, Hebrew, French.
5: Are we going to run through the 520 languages?
1: I didn't even know there were 520.
3: No kidding.
7: I thought there was one. Maybe 20.
1: I thought there was one, maybe.
5: I think he starts making stuff up at the end.
3: That's the thing. I mean, how are you going to know?
5: Right.
3: When he goes, well, hubba hoodoo ba baba, you're going, oh, yes, that's...
6: Nailed it.
3: Yeah.
1: He just cursed.
5: Denmark.
3: Can you imagine? I mean, and people are already pissed that Bad Bunny's playing the Super Bowl halftime. Can you imagine they brought this guy out? Mm. And now to say special hello to Phil in the country you've never heard
1: he's
3: of.
1: He's from Denmark. He doesn't have Denmark. A Middle Eastern accent.
5: He's not Indian. I don't know where you're getting that.
6: Anybody that doesn't live here sounds like that to Tom.
3: And go back home.
5: Wow.
3: How long is this thing? Did you listen to the whole thing?
1: No, I couldn't get through it. It seemed like it might be pretty long, though. It went on forever.
5: Okay. Well, it has to be.
1: In a minor key.
5: 520. Yeah.
1: It's on a YouTube clip that I caught.
3: Okay. Did you find this thing yet, Jason? Okay, we're looking
1: for it. Yeah.
3: Okay, all right. This is, once again, the Guinness World Record
1: acoustic
3: for the
1: guitar and a movie.
3: For the most foreign languages in one song. I get irritated if there's a song that's not in English.
1: He beat the old record of, guess what?
5: How many? 398. Ooh. Yeah. He killed it.
1: Oh, destroyed it.
3: Are there 521 different languages?
5: Apparently.
3: Jeez. This is why Esperanto was such a great idea.
1: You're counting pig Latin.
3: Do you know what Esperanto is, Miss Hooker?
6: I don't.
3: Esperanto was a language created by a bunch of goody-goodies that wanted to just have all of us live in peace. You know what I'm talking about.
6: Okay, right.
3: And they were going to have a universal language.
6: Sure.
3: So everyone would just speak Esperanto.
1: Spend euros.
6: Okay.
3: Yeah, I think you can still take lessons in it if you want.
5: For why?
3: Well, so you can find your fellow peace nerds.
5: Oh, okay. Do you think Esperanto was in his 520 languages?
3: It had to be, because, like I said, I'm with Jeff on
5: this.
3: Here
5: we go.
3: I get to 20 and I'm out.
1: Padding in it.
3: Okay, this is it. Is it marked I love you, or are you just saying hi? Okay. he knows who pays him. Uh-huh. Okay, here we go. Why am I not hearing anything?
1: That's the mute language.
3: Oh. Wait a minute. Oh, I see. I'm sorry, the guy's got a musical intro.
1: Yeah, you
3: got to wait
1: for it. You got to get to it if you have 521 languages.
3: Come on. All right.

0: Okay, well, what language is that?
1: I don't know.
2: That'd be 18 right there.
0: Is that more than one language?
1: Yes.
2: I guess.
3: I don't know.
1: That's a really long I love you. If it's
0: all
1: not.
0: I heard was carne asada.
2: I love the carne.
4: Can you imagine being his son and having to sit there and listen to this and act like you love it?
0: Yeah, thanks, Dad.
1: Yeah, he's going to be 10 by the time he finishes.
0: Yeah, I'm a little light on my Swahili today. Here we go.
5: Mi lubiu jest kisem jemisti mabo manto do staram.
0: I don't know. Manto de Staron.
3: I haven't heard a language I recognize yet.
2: No.
0: Okay, here we go. Maybe it's the basso profundo of his voice.
3: I wonder if he's going in alphabetical
2: order. If he gets to the end, somebody
0: that last one, I think, means don't jump.
2: He gets to the end, and someone says, "You never said I love you."

0: Doesn't even rhyme.
1: No, I said it couldn't be. There could not
2: sounds
1: be.
2: He's repeating himself.
3: You know, yeah. When my dad's guilt set in, he'd like buy me a bike or take me to the water park. Like, we didn't have to
0: hey,
3: do
0: what's
3: all
0: wrong
3: this.
0: With this guy? Yeah.
2: I love you. Aww. I love you. I love you.
1: Of all the world records to pick, he had to pick that one?
0: I didn't pick it. That's the whole point.
1: No, I mean this guy. Yeah.
0: Oh, no. I thought it was so stupid. I didn't do the story.
1: I can't believe there was already a record.
2: Like, I know, 398.
1: Yeah.
2: What's the time on that song? How long is that to take?
0: This is just an excerpt.
2: Oh. Man.
0: You know what we should do, Pat?
3: Uh-oh.
2: I hate you.
0: Oh, I was thinking something going down Vulgar Lane.
2: Uh-huh. Okay. I'm with you.
0: You're like...
3: There you go. Jason just said 23 minutes.
2: 23 minutes!
0: Oh, God. Can you imagine having to suffer through that?
3: I can't imagine sitting with my dad for 23 minutes.
0: Exactly. I was thinking of doing one where you do dirty words for...
3: that'd be fun.
1: Yeah. In different languages?
0: Yeah. Remember the song that I did, the song Shut Up?
2: I love that song.
0: Where it was all saying shut up in different languages.
1: Yep.
2: Yes.
0: I had to pay a lady to help me write that. To translate shut up into it. She was really sweet. She was a college professor.
1: This was obviously before ChatGPT.
0: Could be, yeah. But she was a college professor and she knew all these languages. And yeah,
3: that's fun.
0: Yeah, I remember Shut Up is Boon Cum and...
3: Whoa.
1: Ferme la bouche?
0: No, Boon Cum, I believe, was, what was that, Korean or something?
1: Isn't Ferme la bouche?
0: That's French.
2: French, yeah. Yeah.
0: Shut your mouth.
1: Shut your mouth.
0: Yeah.
2: Cheesy bush.
0: How long is the song, Pat?
2: 21 minutes, I think.
0: He says, I love you in...
3: 23, yeah.
0: More than 500 languages. This says 521 languages. Is he doing, like, variations of Chinese and...
3: Oh, I think yeah.
1: I'm sure there's how many Arabic, Chinese languages.
2: Portuguese.
0: Various dialects.
1: Right.
0: And,
1: he'd have to be. There's no way.
0: In any event, he did this a tribute to his son. His name is Philip Halloon, and Mr. Halloon is from Denmark. And I'm going to play a little bit of this for you, and it's kind of a down-tempo thing. You'll see. Here we go. Starts kind of like Stairway.
1: Guess what? There are 7,000 different languages spoken around the world.
0: Oh, what? God.
1: Yep.
0: I couldn't even grasp Spanish in high school. Okay, here we go. Here we go. Here it is. Was something like Dago Carne Asada. I don't know what the hell that means, but I think it's insulting either tacos or somebody's shoes.
3: Yeah.
0: Here's a little more of it. Was that I love you?
3: I don't know.
1: What?
0: Did he say I love you there?
2: I didn't hear it.
0: I can't understand any of it. But now, Pat... You are working on a similar project, I understand. And you're going to say what?
2: No, I will say one word in a bunch of different languages, and at the end I'll say English. See if you can figure it out on the way up.
3: All right.
0: Okay.
3: All right.
0: So we can figure out what the English word. Okay. What is the first one? What language is it? At least give me a hint.
2: Oh, the very first one is Japanese.
0: Okay, good. Go ahead.
2: Chitsuyun dayo almahable shide panoche chora la papite vagina.
1: Oh my gosh.
0: Did you
1: do that on the break?
3: Are those real?
2: Real.
3: That's real?
2: That's all real.
3: Okay.
0: Yeah, I did it on the break. I looked it up.
1: Gosh.
0: Yeah. Chitsu in Japanese means the old vajayjay. Ying dayo in Chinese.
2: Yeah. Almahabal.
0: That's in Arabic.
3: I'm a hardball. What'd you say?
0: No. That's close. It's al-mahbal.
2: Yeah.
3: Okay.
0: In Russian, woo boy, viagalishishish.
2: Yeah, I skipped that one.
0: In Dutch, it's vagina.
1: Oh, there you go.
0: In fact, the last six of them. In Portuguese, it's vagina.
2: Yeah.
0: In Italian, it's vagina.
1: Vagina.
0: Vagina. Pizza.
2: Please don't make it prego.
1: Yes.
0: In German, every one of them. In French, it's vagine.
2: You can figure that out, yeah.
3: Yeah.
0: Every one of them, and that's interesting. So I guess USA rules.
4: Yeah.
0: Now, if we had had more time, I could do a slang terms.
3: No.
1: It's okay.
0: Okay.
1: Did we get to not get to hear your song?
0: Oh, yeah. This is one
2: we love your song.
0: From years ago that I had to consult with a college professor to find out. But these are all, according to her, these were the proper translations of the term shut up.
1: Okay.
0: We don't have to hear the whole thing. I'll play a little bit of it for you, though.
4: Excuse me, darling. I hate to interrupt you, but there's something I must tell you. I will sing for you now. My dear, if you find yourself in Holland, they'll say to you, how yaman. In France, they'll say, ferme la gueule. In Athens, you'll hear, scamos. In Berlin, it's Helton, see the schnauzer.

0: You get the idea.
1: Oh, you don't want to hear the whole song?
0: Oh, no. That's a classic from the Bob and Tam Band and Orchestra, saved by the great arrangement of Steve Ali. I don't know who's singing that.
1: Femme la bouche is close your mouth, so I was a little bit wrong. It wasn't shut up.
0: But well, no, it
1: you said Femme
0: la gum or something. Yeah, I forget what it was.
1: Yeah. Mm.
0: Yeah, that's a live version of that, right?
1: Yes, from Live Day.
0: Wow.
2: Fun.
0: So that's what it sounds like with no talent.
3: Fun then, she said.
0: No talent and no sleep.
3: I tell you what, you communicate that song great. I love that version.
1: That's a great song. Yeah.
0: Once again, written during a previous administration.
1: Of course.
0: Although talking really wasn't the problem.
1: You want to get into that?
2: No.
1: Would you like a little therapy?
0: No.
1: Uh-huh. Yeah.
0: Let's just move forward here. Now, we have Christy Lee at the Cilac Insurance News Desk.
1: Well, we were talking about vajayjays. Groove Thing is a sex toy that actually plays music inside the person who's using it. Yeah, that's right. It's Peaches and Herb. It's a little shake your groove thing. It's being called the world's first internal player, and it is now on the market.
0: Now, before we get to this, I had mentioned earlier that when I first saw this story, I recalled in my days as a runner, I would, of course, wear, prior, now it's a lot easier.
1: I can't really run anymore.
0: Yeah, you can wear earbuds now. And before that, you could, a few years ago, you could strap something on your shoulder with a wire.
3: Yeah.
0: But, and then before that, there was
1: The Walkman,
0: and then there was the Discman.
1: Yeah.
0: But before any of those were around, there was a thing called a bone phone. And pardon the name, I know what you're thinking. It's not a phone.
1: Dirty.
0: It's not a phone that looks like a set of genitalia. It was a thing that when we had the ad before, it looked like a collar.
1: It looked like a scarf that you had wrapped around.
0: Yeah, and the idea was that it would come through your bones and you could hear it while you were running.
1: Yes.
2: So you would tune it like an FM radio, right?
0: Yeah.
2: The bone phone? Okay.
1: I never saw one. Yeah. This is the first I'm hearing about
0: it. I'm trying to go by memory. I don't think it was a cassette player.
2: Okay.
0: And it certainly wasn't digital.
1: No.
0: But that's how it worked.
1: Okay.
3: Not through the ears at all. You just feel it.
0: No earbuds. Not very well. And then we had a letter earlier this morning from some guy who also bought one.
1: Right.
0: He said he got one in 1979 and it didn't work real well.
1: Okay.
0: So, now, if you want to go from there, this thing, I guess, uses the same principle?
1: According to the Kickstarter campaign page, the user can feel the music through a high-fidelity resonator that transmits sound waves as physical sensations. It's now available. You can purchase it for $339.
3: What?
1: Yeah, $339 for the single kit, $599 for the couples kit. So purchases come with... Are we ready?
0: I had come. I wouldn't have used it.
3: So this is inside,
1: I know my audience.
3: This is inside the woman.
1: It's inside the woman. It's inside the man.
0: Yeah, keep reading. You'll see.
1: Comes with an anal attachment, vaginal attachment, and an external massage attachment, along with the external speaker. So you got everything going on there.
3: You know what it sounds like when you're outside the lady and she's playing that?
1: Uh-huh.
3: You pick a song and you'll play it for you now from inside the lady. Go ahead.
0: Pick a song.
3: Go ahead. Pick a song. Any song.
1: Oh, my gosh.
3: One of your favorite songs.
1: Whatever. One of my favorite songs.
0: Maybe one of your favorite ABBA songs.
3: Yeah, an ABBA song.
1: Dancing Queen.
0: So,
4: you don't say we didn't warn you.
2: I'm warning you, don't do that.
4: There's laughter ahead.
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4: This is Bob and Tom 24/7. Are you tired of your friends asking you if you belong to a gym?
9: Yes.
4: Do they brag about their gym and constantly tell you how often they go?
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1: 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Elderly gentlemen with low-hanging scrotum strictly prohibited from using the sauna. And if you want to bring your girlfriend along, we've got a great workout session tailored for adult couples.
2: You mean Pilates?
1: Well, actually, we call it Falates.
3: This is great. And look at all these people. Are they waiting their turn to work out?
1: No, Chick. They're standing in the buffet line.
4: This gym has a buffet.
1: You betcha, Chick. But stay away from the jalapeno cheese loaf, or you'll be doing lots of squats later, if you know what I mean.

0: the gym.
1: The Chick McGee Easy Does It Gym has everything for people who are inactive and like it that way. Why kill yourself working out in a ski machine when we have a snowmobile machine? Whether you're looking for a treadmill with one speed, strolling, or a 5-foot-tall chin-up bar, the Chick McGee Easy Does It Gym has it all.
2: I am so there.
3: Exercise is best while getting lots of rest. Be lazy takes a lot of work.
2: Lifting all those weights is something the Chickster hates. So I'll just hit the showers for a quick clean and jerk. Oh, you'll see a little skin.

0: you're Chick McGee? Can I wash your jockstrap, Mr. McGee?
1: Actually, that's a Band-Aid, but thank you.
2: Bob and Tom, one-fifth of the FBI's 10 Most Wanted.
3: Hi there, this is the Bob and Tom Show.
4: Hey, good morning. Thanks very much for joining us. With us in the studio, comedians Brian Dunkelman, he's right over there. And I found out something very interesting about Brian. He is one of 10 children. Mm-hmm. However, the guy has to top him.
5: One upper.
4: Yeah. Carlos Mencia from the Mind of Mencia. Carlos Mencia, one of 18 kids.
3: Yeah. My mom's just a prude, apparently.
5: Yeah. Mm-hmm.
3: That is amazing. Oh,
6: but wow. That's when you know that it's ridiculous. When a mom of 10 can say to another mom, damn, how many kids? You know what I mean? That's ridiculous. That's really, that's crazy.
3: You nuts?
6: Yeah, that's mm-hmm. crazy.
5: I mean, As a mom of two, I just cannot.
3: What's the old saying? It's a vagina,
5: it.
3: Not a clown car.
4: If that isn't an old saying, car. It should be. Bob, again, we've already referenced Carlos's lovely mother's tampon.
3: I know, but when you hear about 18 coming
6: it's
3: out,
6: it's okay.
3: There,
6: it's okay.
4: Can you rattle off their names?
6: No. I mean, I can, but here's what happens.
4: Stop and think.
6: No, what ends up happening? I'll forget one, and then what'll happen is I'll inevitably have to write a check. All right?
4: Yes. Uh-huh. Yes. Success.
6: Here's what'll happen. Uh-huh. I'm under the assumption that new family members of mine, you know, are listening to the show, and I am highly mistaken. Mm-hmm. So what'll happen is I will just forget, one name and then, or put it last or something like that. And then all of a sudden, I'll get a phone call literally minutes after the radio show. When you were little and you broke your arm, I took you to the hospital myself, and I can't believe that you forgot me. How could you put Martha before me? And then all of a sudden, I'm writing a check. I don't even know how it happens.
3: Wow. Martha
6: Mencia. Yeah.
3: Well, out of 18, how many boys and girls then?
6: There's 11 girls and 7 boys. Wow. But they're all normal names except for, I do have a sister named Dorca.
5: Dorca?
6: Dorca.
4: I know someone named Dorca.
6: D-O-R-C-A. Dorca.
3: D-O-R-C-A. Dorca.
5: You know someone named Dorca.
4: Uh-huh, yeah. But it's D-O-R-K-A, yeah. It's an unusual name.
6: Like, that makes a difference. Yeah. That makes no difference whatsoever.
5: The poor lady.
3: What?
5: Growing up with the name Dorca?
4: Well, I think it was a foreign name, and I don't think it, mm-hmm. I don't think when they named the child that, they knew they were going to come over, and it would be, named, Pansy Head or something, whatever.
6: Yeah, well, my birth name is Ned, all right? N-E-D, Ned. And I grew up in East L.A. where everybody's Mexican. So,
3: Except for Ned.
6: So I was in fights in school every day. I was known as the white wetback, for Christ's sakes. I mean, it was just every... Ned!
3: Oh, hey, where's Ned?
6: And just fights. And so... And
3: time for Ned's beating!
6: Exactly. Yeah.
4: Now, your parents didn't do the single letter thing. Where every kid starts with a J or obviously a
6: no,
4: C.
6: No.
4: Brian, did your family do that? Or did
3: No, I think that's creepy.
4: Because didn't we
6: creepy.
3: I have an aunt who has 5 daughters and they're all named Mary.
4: What?
3: Mary Elizabeth, Mary Suzanne, Mary Margaret, Mary Ann, and Mary something else.
4: No, wasn't there? Isn't there a George Foreman?
5: Isn't
4: there
5: a
4: George Foreman in there?
3: Yeah, George. Didn't
4: we have the news story about the woman that
5: she has 18 kids, 17 or 18, and they all start with J.
3: They have the same initials.
5: They all start with J.
6: Oh, really?
5: Mm-hmm.
4: See, that's a little bit weird.
6: That's weird. I mean, my mom had the right idea of naming me Ned, because when I asked her, I said, Mom, you do know that, I get into fights in school every day because my name's Ned. And why would you name me Ned? And my mom was like, well, we were coming to America and I gave you a very English name thinking that you would fit in.
5: Right.
6: And
3: what about Steve? What about Mike?
6: She gave me the whitest name ever, but my mom didn't realize that everybody in East LA is Mexican. I mean, nobody, you know what I mean?
5: Yeah, I know what she's trying to do.
6: Especially back in 1967. I mean, she thought, I'm going to America, everybody's American. She didn't realize.
3: Please tell me your middle name isn't Beatty.
6: No, God.
4: I was just going to say, who are the most famous Neds?
3: Well, that's about
5: Ned
3: it,
5: Beatty.
3: Right? Ned Beatty.
4: I mean, that was my next question.
6: That's it.
4: There's Ned Kelly, the English, was that Australian?
6: That's Ned Beatty.
3: Mm-hmm.
6: The squeal like a pig guy.
4: The Legend of Ned Kelly, that was some movie, but...
6: Yeah, Ned.
5: Never
4: that's about
5: heard
4: it.
5: Of it.
4: Any other famous Neds? Anybody?
6: No.
3: No.
4: Any famous Ned bass players, maybe?
3: No.
4: Help me here, Brian. Come on.
6: The bass player, Ned. Ned Jenkins. Yeah, boy.
4: Oh, yeah. Ned Flanders on The Simpsons.
6: Ned Flanders.
3: Mm-hmm. Famous right. Neds for 500.
4: Wasn't the guy named Ned in Groundhog Day?
1: Ned.
7: It was.
1: Ned Ryerson.
6: Oh, the guy that steps in the hole. Yeah, the happy guy, insurance guy.
4: Bill Murray steps in the hole. Yeah, that's right. Bill Murray steps in the hole. Oh, that guy's a great actor. I love him.
7: That's Stephen Towskowski or something like that. Yeah.
4: Well, no wonder we switched to Carlos. Lots of cool, famous Carloses.
7: Oh, yeah. Absolutely.
4: Santana. Uh-huh. Yeah. Got that going for you.
6: That was, that was part of the reason why, Mitzi at the Comedy Store told me that I needed to change my name because she was like, she's this old Jewish woman. And she was like, you can't be an angry Mexican on stage named Ned.
4: Well, she was right.
7: She's right there.
6: Yeah. And I looked at her and I said, yeah, but I'm not Mexican. I'm actually from Honduras. And she paused and she looked at me and she went, yeah, you can't be an angry Mexican named Ned. I was like, okay. But having a big family is really cool. And it's fun. You know what I mean? Like we have a get together like once every 2 years minimum, and all of our family get togethers start off first of all with apologies because you cannot get along.
7: No.
6: Like, you know what I mean? You just can't. So there's always like, I'm sorry, I love you. I said it, but I didn't mean it like that. And everybody, and then I'm telling you, man, for about 2 hours, it's the most beautiful thing you've ever seen. Family, kids playing. It's awesome. And then some idiot brings Budweiser, and then another idiot brings tequila. And then about an hour later, it's like, your wife's a whore. It's like, Jesus Christ.
4: By the way, that cuts across all cultural. Ethnic.
5: How many grandchildren are there for your parents?
7: Oh, my God.
6: Oh, God. I don't know. My mom, I think, is already a great great grandmother, and she's 72.
5: Oh my God!
6: So she was a great grandmother at 50 something already.
5: Oh my goodness.
7: Wow!
4: What's on your mind these days? What are you talking about on tour that's new from last time? Anything?
6: Oh God! All the stuff that's going on in the news. Yeah, pretty much. I mean, God, this is like for a comedian, like for my kind of comedy. Having three candidates that the majority of people can't pick on because one's black and one is, an American hero and the other one's a female.
4: Right.
6: Yeah. And nobody wants to talk about that.
7: Yeah.
6: Oh, God.
4: So that leaves Joe Biden and his hair plugs, huh?
6: Yeah. But see, that's why I don't make fun of Joe Biden.
7: Everybody forgets about Joe.
6: I don't pick on Joe because he's the easy target.
7: He's too easy. Yeah.
6: He's the old white guy that anybody can make fun of. I mean, you can say Joe Biden, blank, blank, blank, and nobody will be like, how dare you say that?
7: Yeah.
6: But man, you start speaking of Palin. Oh my God. Mm-hmm. People just go crazy. Like, how can you say that about her? And oh my God. And first of all, her last name, Palin, in Spanish would be pronounced Palin. And I'm not kidding you that in Mexican Spanish means quickie. That's not even a joke. Her name is Sarah Quickie in Spanish.
4: I don't think it would be so bad.
7: Pauline, I got to write that down.
6: P-A-L-I-N, Pauline. That means Quickie. And my mom thinks she's Mexican.
7: Uh-oh.
6: My mom's voting for her because she thinks she's Mexican.
7: Well, don't tell her.
6: And I go, Mom, why do you think she's Mexican? She's like, Pauline, I know what that means. And I go, Mom, she's not Mexican. And my mom literally said, she's Mexican. She has five kids and a pregnant teenage daughter. I know Mexicans. Thanks for writing that joke for me, Mom.
4: Does Biden in Spanish mean long of wind?
7: No, it means foot and mouth.
6: Foot and mouth, that's what.
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9: Hi, Bob. Hi, Tom. We're the Law Brothers. 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

0: likes, dislikes, and $200.
1: Uh-huh.
0: And no matter what your score was on those other dating websites, we'll send you a date where your score is guaranteed. For example, recently we had an application from a guy who was lonely and looking for a gorgeous gal who he could have sex with.
1: Uh-huh.
2: And bingo, we was able to match him up with a gal who needs money for her daughter's college.
1: No. Oh.
0: We call that a win-win, Bob.
1: Yeah.
2: And horny harmony isn't just for dudes.
3: Oh.
2: Yep. We even have some female applicants.
1: Ooh.
2: Oh, can we say that, Bob?
1: Yeah,
2: applicants?
1: You can.
2: Mm. That's okay? All right. I don't know how the FAA works.
3: Right.
2: All right.
1: Yeah?
2: Here's one from a gal who loves sports, the outdoors, and riding her Harley. And she even included a picture.
1: Ooh.
2: Ouch!
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1: Uh-huh.
2: Anyways, here's another gal who describes herself as blonde, busty, fun-loving, and willing to try new things.
1: Hmm.
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0: 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One reason, because we're the Love Brothers.
1: Thank you, guys.
4: Bob and Tom.
5: They're yucky and they look nasty and they stink.
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6: This is the Bob and Tom Show.
1: Hello.
6: Once again, thanks for joining us. We have Chick McGee at the Bob and Tom Sports Desk. Odd story about Ocho Cinco in the world of sports this morning.
1: Yep.
6: Not a very pleasant one.
1: Honeymoon's over.
3: Yep. He is out with the Miami Dolphins, six-time Pro Bowl wide receiver Chad Johnson, released by Miami one day after he was arrested in a domestic battery case involving his wife. Johnson released on $2,500 bond earlier Sunday after his wife of just a month accused him of headbutting her during an argument in front of their home. Johnson charged with simple domestic battery, a misdemeanor.
6: And what was the alleged cause of the problem?
7: She apparently found a receipt for a box of condoms in the trunk of his car and had brought it up at dinner. And then that escalated, the article I read, into an argument that, you know, as they were driving home.
6: How many were in a box?
7: I don't know.
1: Well, I don't know. I haven't bought condoms in decades.
7: Probably her reasoning, Bob. You're married now. Mm-hmm. Why would you need condoms?
6: Mm-hmm. Is it like 24 in a case? I mean,
7: I don't
6: beers
7: know.
6: Or...
1: Is that you buy 30, by the case, Tom?
6: Pack?
1: Is that what you do?
6: I'm asking. Mm-hmm. How many catches? Did he have 24 catches last year?
7: Biting my tongue.
3: Think he did. I don't. If he did, it was close.
6: Mm-hmm. But you're saying he's still rated to be one of the best?
3: Of everybody out there, Plaxico and Lee Evans just got released by the Jaguars, and Chad Johnson. Most NFL teams would agree that Chad Johnson is the one to pick up there, despite his personal trouble.
6: Well.
3: Trying to order condoms here on Amazon. Hang on, I'll find out how many in a box.
6: Well,
3: case.
6: Bob,
1: yes,
6: this is kind of interesting.
1: The boob map. I need to know more about it.
3: Boob map.
6: Yeah, the German boob newspaper map. Bild, mm-hmm. B-I-L-D,
7: sure,
6: has put out what they call the Atlas of Cup Sizes map.
1: Mm-hmm.
7: Is this a worldwide map or just of Germany?
6: Yes, worldwide.

0: I can go to this map and find out where the largest cup sizes are and go there and have a great vacation.
1: Women in the United States, according to this news account, have mostly D cups, along with Venezuela and Colombia.
2: D?
1: That's what it says here. The smaller chests apparently are those found.
2: Oh, my gosh.
1: Smaller chests are apparently those found in Africa and Asia, particularly Eastern Asia.
0: All right.
1: But it looks like the biggest would, oh, wow, are in...
0: England?
1: No, it's primarily Scandinavia, Russia, China.
2: China?
0: China?
1: Yeah.
2: China?
1: Yeah, look at the map. It's right here.
2: I can't imagine.
0: Well, remember,
2: China.
0: There's a billion people there.
1: Oh, no, I'm sorry. Primarily, no, that's not China. That would be...
0: well,
1: that's
0: what is
1: north
2: Russia.
1: Of...
0: You don't know what China looks like?
1: Well, no, but this is... They've got...
0: It's Russia.
1: Well, no, but Russia's over here, Christy. All this is all, you know, Mongolia. And I didn't know they were noted for the...
0: For the bust size? Usually they're so covered up in clothing, you can't tell.
1: It's the... if you Google build, B-I-L-D, you can find the boob map. The boob map.
0: How does America fare? What's the cup size in America?
1: This says D cup average.
0: Okay.
1: Although, it's kind of goofy, including Alaska, but Canada drops to a C cup, as does most of South America.
2: Well, I mean, I don't want
1: Africa's the big loser in this one.
0: Oh, really?
2: You know,
1: B cups and A cups.
2: I'm not going to turn this into a bad thing, but, you know, bigger boobies go with more fat.
0: Yeah.
2: So...
0: But there's also
2: your countries that have bigger gals are going to have bigger breasts.
1: So, like, if you're not getting a lot of nourishment, perhaps.
2: Thank you. Okay. Yeah.
1: Well, this I think is a pretty stupid poll survey, and I think it's probably fairly inaccurate.
2: Well, I don't know about inaccurate, but
1: I wonder if they did it like one of those 3D maps you had when you were in high school.
2: A topography thing.
1: You know, the what do they call it? Relief map.
2: Mm-hmm.
0: So you what for?
1: You know, so the blind can appreciate it.
0: I see. You run their hands across the,
2: sure.
0: the continent.
1: As you're just trying to be, just trying to be nicer.
3: I'm doing my condom research over here for Chad Ochocinco.
0: How you
3: got
0: doing?
3: Into a domestic dispute with his wife. She found a receipt for a box of condoms. Tom asked how many condoms
1: are in a box.
3: Are in a box. Of course, one answer would be, how many condoms in a box? One answer would be one.
0: Yeah, I gotcha.
3: But then
0: that's very funny.
3: You go from 72 natural lamb condoms in a case. That's six boxes in a case for $157.
0: What?
3: That, but those are
0: you kidding?
3: Those
0: me?
3: Are the lamb.
0: Oh, okay.
3: That's like $20 for six, and then you can go to.
0: What about your just typical latex here?
3: Typical latex Trojan condoms, 100-pack. Ultra thin, sensitivity bare skin, $87 for 100 pack. So that's not bad.
0: Now,
3: if you're buying them by the, you know,
0: let me ask you this: what's the recommended length there, the shelf life of a condom?
3: I don't know. I would say years.
1: I would assume.
2: Does it have years. A best if used by date on it?
0: I'm sure it does. You don't want a born on date, though.
2: No.
1: Probably has an expiration date.
3: We are talking about Chad Johnson.
0: Uh-huh.
3: So the Magnum XLs, box of 108, $60.
1: So you think he had a receipt for 108 condoms?
2: So I can see why she'd be a little upset.
0: Did he buy a case or a box?
3: If he bought a case, he could have gotten like 100 condoms. If he bought just a box, there's like 20 in a box. Basically,
1: maybe if he showed his CVS card, he probably got a discount.
3: And well, yes,
0: probably so.
1: And
0: Tom.
1: A 6-foot receipt.
3: And sometimes, if you don't have your CVS card, they'll go ahead and scan a card for you.
0: Oh yeah,
3: which is very nice.
0: Very nice.
1: I always give the phone number of this place, and then that always has Christy's name.
2: My
1: in the
2: name
1: receipt.
2: On it, because I use the phone number here too.
1: Hmm. Really?
3: But then you get the points for the coupons.
2: I know.
3: Yeah.
2: Mm-hmm.
1: You can thank me now.
0: Thank so you. what you're telling us?
2: Yeah,
0: that
2: I can't
0: you
2: buy
0: and Christy
2: enough.
0: Are using the same phone
2: I can't
0: number.
2: Buy enough jock spray. Thank
0: with
2: you
0: all
2: very
0: of your
2: much.
0: Your cards and your shopping
3: yeah,
0: cards,
3: I still can't get over the fact he uses ball spray.
2: I know.
3: I don't know why.
2: I can give you some coupons
3: stuff.
2: For
3: are
2: it.
3: They just saggy and sticky? Is that good?
0: Must be. What? Oh, we have condoms.
3: Durex condoms. Here's
1: okay,
3: a box.
1: Okay, you got a box. How many are in the box?
3: There's no.
1: Again, Chad Ochocinco is in trouble for his wife finding a receipt for his purchase of a box of condoms.
3: And I'm sorry, this is the vibration ring. Hang on.
2: Oh.
1: What is this now?
3: There you go. I'm going to take a look at that. It's a Durex vibration ring.
1: No, wow. That's
0: what's that? The Ring of Bliss. It's a vibrating ring.
3: The slogan is speed her up and slow him down. Speed her up and slow him down.
1: Wow.
2: Does it have a date on them? I mean, do they have
1: an expiration
2: date?
1: So this one, someone's already opened this.
0: My God. Boy, that looks wicked.
1: This expires. This expires November of 2015.
2: About
1: the same length as a credit card.
0: Yeah.
3: I'm sorry, I gave you the expiration date on my condom. Can you hang on a second?
1: It's hard to read.
2: What in the world is that?
3: That's a vibration ring.
1: Wait a minute.
3: Is it a stretchy ring?
1: Don't put it over the microphone, Bob.
3: Yeah, there you go. Yeah, you stretch that around your
0: neck.
3: You
0: put
3: men.
0: It around your neck.
3: See, you men, stretch it, and then as you're
0: she'll take this seriously.
3: Yeah.
1: What, is that a Batman logo?
3: Nub there at the top that...
1: what are those wings on the top?
0: Well, if you put this on correctly, I'm guessing
3: like that. Yeah.
0: It'd be this way,
1: wouldn't it? So wait a minute. Yeah. There's no birth control.
0: Oh, you go this way.
3: No, there's no birth control in that.
1: There's no condom on that.
0: When you get in there, I mean, when you're... You know what I'm saying?
3: Well,
0: hits the... mommy button. Yeah.
2: See, that stays on the outside.
1: That's frightening, though.
0: No, it doesn't go outside.
1: That looks like the helmet of a Viking warrior.
0: It lays across the playing field.
3: Yeah. Lays right across.
2: It does look like
3: and you can hear the board meeting at Durex. Yeah. Look, we've canceled the world. We've conquered the world of condoms.
2: Yeah.
3: Isn't it time we branched out into sex...
2: Toys.
3: And
1: so that's a sex toy, not a condom.
3: Right. That's it vibrating.
1: Yeah, okay. Very interesting. You have the same box this is from?
3: Teeny tiny. No, that's a different box. He has a different box.
2: Those are condoms. His doesn't have condoms on it.
3: You have a box of condoms.
2: It's not a free gift in boxes.
1: I was going to say someone took the prize out of this.
0: You know, they should put these in cereal boxes.
3: How old are we? You get a vibrating ring and a box of Breeze.
0: Oh, nice.
1: So I'm sorry. So the point is that...
3: there were a lot of condoms.
2: Yeah.
1: So Chad bought a bunch of condoms and his wife saw the receipt.
2: Yes. Yeah. Well, you know the season was about to start.
1: But then his wife
3: I think, invented the phrase, oh, no, you didn't.
2: Oh, really? And she says a lot. Shakes her head.
3: Wigging her head around.
1: Oh, really?
2: She's on that one of those Real Housewives shows.
0: It's called Basketball Wives.
2: Yeah, she married a football player. How's that work?
0: Well, rumor has it she wasn't... married to a basketball player, even.
2: I know.
0: And she was in Basketball Wives.
1: But he headbutted her, allegedly.
2: No, she says he says she headbutted him.
1: Oh.
2: That's what he's saying.
0: He says that?
2: No. Yeah.
0: Okay. Well, whatever it is.
1: She headbutted him?
2: That's what he said.
1: Wow. Mm-hmm. Mm-hmm. Chick, did you open up these condoms?
3: Someone handed them to me. They were open. I can't say who handed them to me.
0: Oh, okay. I can.
1: Because it does have an expiration date. Have you ever noticed the serial number on the condom itself?
0: No.
2: You have one?
1: You got to roll them all the way down.
0: Yeah.
2: Oh,
3: I see. Mm-hmm. I see what you did
2: insinuating
3: there.
2: Insinuating.
3: Okay, insinuating.
0: Serial number.
2: So small that the condom.
3: You can barely fit in.
2: Right. Nice.
1: It's like wearing clam diggers.
3: Sure.
2: Clam diggers. Never
0: get them to go down to your ankles, can you?
3: I thought we kind of had a casual rule that we don't use the term clam diggers.
0: Aren't they beachcombers?
1: Oh, is that what they're called?
0: I think so.
1: I thought they were called clam diggers.
2: They're called crop pants.
0: Actually, they're called capri pants, Tom.
2: Capri pants, yes.
3: Clam diggers.
0: If they're good enough for the big kahuna, they're good enough for me, okay?
2: Ouch, this hurts. A Boy Scout leader from New York who was attacked by a rabid beaver while swimming in the Delaware River is recovering.
3: Now
2: 51-year-old Norman Brousseau of Pine Plains swimming in eastern Pennsylvania August 2nd when a beaver swam through his legs and bit him in the chest. The animal then bit him in the leg, buttocks, arm, hand, and torso before he managed to grab the beaver and hold its jaw closed.
3: Yikes.
2: One Boy Scout pulled Brousseau to shore where he tossed the beaver away from him. A doctor confirmed the beaver had rabies the day after the attack. By the way, according to Dutchess County health officials say, a rabid beaver attack is unusual. Well, yeah.
0: Well, if you get close to their dam, they're going to be a little upset.
1: You never see that in the movies. I'm down at the swimming hole.
3: Beaver!
1: You see the slow motion. The kids.
3: I got the swimming hole in my clam diggers.
1: You know, the kids are on the rope, you know, swing.
0: Beavers hate clam diggers. Oh.
2: The scouts, they used rocks to kill the beaver. By the way.
0: Oh, they
2: so
0: killed
2: they learned
0: it?
2: Something. Oh,
0: well,
2: yeah.
0: Well, there's a new badge for them.
2: Yeah.
3: Beaver killing badge right here. Kill him dead.
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7: 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He's the announcer guy.
10: Hi, Phil. Thanks for coming to my party. Who's this?
11: Hey, Cindy. Check this out. This is my very own announcer guy. Hey, announcer guy, say something.
12: Hello, Cindy. It's time to meet your very special party guest. Say hello to Phil Mundor. This is Larry Morgan speaking.
10: Well, thank you. 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By the way, Phil, you look great.
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11: Ooh, I wish I hadn't given the price on this.
10: 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That's great. 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
11: What?
12: 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And as always, we remind you to please drink responsibly. This is Larry Morgan speaking.
11: I guess a scotch would be okay. Thanks, announcer guy.
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0: He's the announcer guy, and like it or not, he'll follow you anywhere.
1: All right, my son, let's hear your confession.
2: Bless me, Father, for I have sinned. It's been
3: 3 months since his last confession. Good morning, Father O'Malley. Say hello to Phil Mundor. Recently, Phil has embezzled from the office football pool, run over the neighbor's cat, and has had some extraordinarily erotic dreams starring his 18-year-old neighbor, Caitlin Kravitz. Caitlin's appearance is brought to you by Nikon. Nikon, maker of the world's finest binoculars. This is Larry Morgan speaking.
1: Jesus H. Christ, Phil Mundor. That's one hell of a confession, or my name's not Father Mark O'Malley. Now, here to present your penance is my announcer guy.
4: Thanks, Mark. For Phil's penance, Father O'Malley orders 10 Hail Marys and 20 Our Fathers. Now go and sin no more. And thanks for visiting Father O'Malley's confessional. And please accept these fabulous parting gifts. A case of Rice-A-Roni, the San Francisco treat, and the hot new CD recording, Larry Morgan Reads the New Testament. This is Tony Lamont speaking.

0: Answer Guy, only from Bob and Tom Enterprises. This is Larry Morgan speaking.
1: Bob and Tom.
2: Five.
3: Four, three, two, one.
1: They put the F in professional.
4: I'm the guitar guy at the party. I'm gonna play a few hits and drink a Coke and Bacardi. It might seem like I'm just having fun, but I'm actually not. I'm trying to sleep with your girlfriend. Listen to me as I play this song, cause I'm gonna play it regardless. I'm only playing three chords so I can make eye contact with different women in the room. I'm gonna try and sleep with your girlfriend, but I'm gonna make it sound like we have a really special bond and we should keep it secret. You know, I think your boyfriend really takes you for granted. When was the last time he told you that your eyes look like space crystals? If you want to come by my place later, Christy, it'd be cool. It's not going to be like last time. I totally understand why that freaked you out. Maybe if I play free phone, then someone will give me a quickie. Or maybe they'll just sit on my lap and the friction will cause me to pitch a pup tent. A pup tent, you know, will make sure that you won't feel, cause I'm classy. And I'm gonna shift it to the left, and I'm gonna shift it to the right, and I'm gonna create a mental image in my head like guys in prison taking a group shower. Here's my story. I'm gonna make sure that I tell it in the proper order. I went to arts camp as a kid and I played the recorder. But then I learned that recorders are for losers and guitars get chicks. And now when I feel like a loser, I take this out and sing Wonderwall by Oasis. I play mostly covers, Cat Stevens and Beatles and a couple of others. I do some original songs too, but they're not as well received. I'm just gonna get religious for a second if you guys don't mind.

0: But I still want that quickie. Cause I'm the guitar guy. I'm the guitar guy. I'm the guitar guy. I'm the guitar guy. At the party.
1: Yeah.
0: And I'm going to sleep with your girlfriend.
2: 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This is Bob and Tom Radio.
3: I was skiing the other day, and a guy had on a backpack with a speaker in it.
1: Yeah.
3: Which
4: he was jamming, right?
3: And he was suddenly I realized, wait a minute. And he was playing the beginning of Tom Sawyer by Rush.
4: That's
3: and fun. It was so cool.
4: That's awesome.
3: It was right. And I wasn't, this guy sort of was.
1: It didn't piss you off that you're trying to enjoy a peaceful, sweet.
5: Yeah.
3: By the way, are you not when he's playing Rush.
6: Are you in earbuds? Okay. Are you in earbuds coming down the slopes?
3: No.
1: No, nope. You want to pay attention.
3: No, I got to. I don't want to get hurt. I don't want to get hurt.
1: So if that guy were, had he been playing rap, you would have not had the same reaction.
3: Well, he would have been in a snowboarder, and I would have tried to steer him into the trees.
1: Oh.
3: Once again, snowboarding is to skiers what a bucket of diarrhea is to hollandaise sauce.
1: Oh, God.
5: I have a big issue with speakers on the beach.
1: Me too. I don't want to hear your music.
5: I don't either.
1: I want to listen to the water.
5: I don't like it. Mm. I'm with you,
3: how about when someone pulls up and you hear that?
1: I always wonder how
3: huge bass.
4: What do you think, Tom?
6: He's just
3: I think probable cause, frankly.
1: I think I feel sad for them. They're going to lose their hearing at a very young age. Yeah.
3: I've already lost mine, so.
4: I feel like speakers really stay within a 5 foot.
5: Not the speakers that are out there now.
4: Okay.
5: You know what I mean? Like,
4: because
5: no,
4: I remember
5: I
4: you'd walk by and there'd be a radio every 5 feet and you wouldn't hear. Yeah. It sounded okay. Or whatever.
3: There's a new one out there. I'll have to look up the name of it. It's the size of a relatively small cooler.
5: Okay.
3: They have them all over where I was just skiing.
5: Okay.
3: And they are amazing.
4: Yeah. I didn't think about how
1: aren't there times when you just want quiet?
4: Of course.
1: Yeah. I mean, you go to the resort.
3: Isn't that what your husband says to you every day?
1: Oh. Yes.
4: Can you imagine?
3: Oh my God. Yes. I noticed that she's gotten so used to this.
1: Yeah.
3: It just rolls off of her.
1: You know, I would love to see the word count on this show. Mine is going to be lower than all of you.
6: You know, she makes it valid.
3: Hey, wait a second. I love that idea.
6: We're talking about the brakes.
3: Word count.
4: You know, there's some lunatic out there who's going to start counting our words. You wait and see.
3: There's probably an AI thing that'll do it.
4: Dear Bob and Tom Show, I don't think you were here for this topic, Tom.
3: Okay,
4: so
3: go ahead.
4: That's why I'm bringing it up. Good morning, Bob and Tom Show. Please tell Jess Hooker, thanks a lot. Now, every time I go to the bathroom for a major transaction, I look down trying to figure out how I'm going to lay my junk on the seat in front of me.
5: Oh, yeah.
6: Oh, this was really interesting.
1: What?
6: You weren't here either, Christy. Yeah.
5: So we were talking about the toilet that flushes
4: seven billiard balls.
5: Yeah. And somebody said something about, like, well, your stuff is hanging in there. I don't know what it was.
4: You need an elongated bowl.
5: And I thought, you guys let your junk hang in the toilet bowl while you're doing a major transaction. And everybody was like, yeah. And I thought that you guys just kind of grabbed your sack from the bottom and pulled it up and then laid everything right there on the
6: seat. On the front rim.
4: On the front rim of the toilet.
1: I mean, how big is your sack?
5: That's exactly what.
4: What we were fascinated by was that, oh my God, the assumption, because why would you know?
5: Right.
4: One
5: why
4: way
5: would
4: or
5: I
4: the
5: know?
4: Other?
5: But yeah, I just, yeah. I, but the thought of it hanging in the toilet bowl was really
3: no,
5: gross.
3: No, but it doesn't hit the water. When it does, that's why Hemingway took himself out. When your nuts hit the water, it's time to go.
4: Right,
5: I meant
4: right.
5: All of it. I thought that you would use your sack as like a hammock type thing to
4: lay your,
5: to bring your whole, package.
3: And I thought I had absolutely no knowledge of the human body. Now I realize you're in the same league.
1: That's like this much space,
4: especially with the elongated.
5: Yeah,
4: that, and that's why it came up.
5: Yeah, I guess that's.
1: I guess if you had the small, round,
5: I'm not good with proportions.
4: Even if you have the tiny, small, round.
1: That's why John loved you.
4: You're not doing that. We're not resting our
3: feet. Yeah, I was in an Airbnb over the weekend, and one of the toilet facilities, I wasn't really paying attention. You know how it was significantly lower.
5: Okay, yeah.
3: And you sit down, and it's like that feeling when you're on a ladder and you start to fall.
4: Whoa!
3: And it's smaller, and like it must have been like a little kiddie toilet. But well,
6: you know, that might have been good for you. It was sort of had sort of a squatty potty effect.
5: Yes.
4: Yeah. Do you, are you aware? Up. Are you aware of the squatty potty? Oh.
3: Yes, I am.
4: Perhaps you need one.
3: No, no, no. I wasn't having any problems. It was just it was a foreign facility.
4: Yeah,
5: yeah,
3: yeah.
4: A road trip, if you will.
3: Yeah, yeah. And then we got into the whole thing yesterday about the difficulties of if you're wearing certain types of, say, for example, ski clothing, especially for the ladies, yes. You've got to do anything. You got to
1: take everything off.
3: You got three layers and zippers.
5: Yeah, that's
3: a
5: lot.
4: What does one do in one skiing? How does
1: one
4: avoid their bowels?
3: Oh, if you're on a chairlift and the chairlift stops and is broken, and that's one of the worst things of all time.
6: Mm-hmm. We can all relate to that.
1: Oh, yeah.
5: Absolutely.
3: That's the thing about me. Relatable. A man of the people.
5: Not even close.
3: Yesterday, I almost had to move. I was watching a Finn swim meet.
5: Uh-huh. Yeah.
3: And the lady in front of me had the worst perfume.
5: Oh.
6: Yeah.
3: And it was just, I could taste it in my throat.
1: I hate that. Mm-hmm.
5: I just had a situation
3: but
5: like that.
3: But there weren't enough seats for me to...
6: Yeah.
5: But then even after you leave, you can still taste it.
6: The worst.
5: Yeah.
4: Do you say something? I think you would say something.
3: No. What are you going to say?
1: It's too late now.
5: Not to a stranger.
3: Ma'am, here's $3. Buy some better perfume. Then you'd be just thick.
6: With no perfume. Reason to do it. It's a form of bullying.
3: Yeah. Really?
7: I don't think they know.
3: Well, you hate perfume more than I do. Even.
6: You know, it's because I have like a weird allergy to it.
3: Yeah, I'm sorry. Well,
7: it's not that weird. It's annoying, that smell.
3: That kind of leads us to one of the news stories Christy has about, we talk about first dates a lot.
1: A new survey finds nearly 3 in 4 men say they would take someone, that's 3 in 4, to a fast food restaurant on a first date.
4: Okay. Why not?
1: The dating news.
6: I have reasons why it's a good idea.
4: Have a Whopper.
1: The dating news poll of 1,500 U.S. adults revealed 70% of singles overall say they would be open to a first date at a fast food restaurant. 40% of women said fast food dates seem low effort compared to just 20% of men who felt that way. Hmm. Half of respondents said they prioritize vibes over cost when planning a first date.
3: I think that's it. I mean, if it's too formal and too fancy and you're all dressed up, it's too much pressure.
1: Many described low-cost meetups as more relaxed and less pressured than traditional romantic dinners. Other popular budget-friendly options included coffee shops, of course, and ice cream or dessert spots. Well, what about meeting in the middle? What about, like, your Applebee's or, you know, those kind of restaurants?
3: How about, you want to go, how about In-N-Out? No, that's me and you after our date at McDonald's.
6: Boy, if that Boy, guy, if she sticks around.
4: Yeah. That guy, that's
1: you're
4: a sin.
1: Yeah.
4: You stay right here. I'm going to go in the pharmacy and get some rubbers.
3: Just what I'm looking for. I think it.
4: Does the man always pay first date for the dinner?
6: I do.
3: Yeah.
1: I think
4: I don't.
7: I'm just setting the romance tone.
3: What is that, Pat?
1: That's his keyboard.
3: He's holding his guitar.
7: I'm gassy.
3: This is really throwing me. Are you playing that with your...
4: Boy, that's sustain, all right. Yeah.
3: Ladies and gentlemen, Pat Godwin's playing two instruments at the same time.
6: He has both hands on his guitar, so that means he's playing that keyboard with only one finger. That's a talent.
4: Nice.
3: I'm Dick Organ, the keyboard player.
6: I'm Dick Arachi.

0: is beautiful.
1: My flute's sticking.
2: In the parking lot, drink your wine.
1: Yes.
2: Castle Combos, $5.49. Impassioned lovers wrestle as one. If you want no carbs, skip the bun. There's a thin line between lunch and hate. So keep it simple on a first date.
3: Very nice.
1: Yay!
4: Oh, nice tribute to the Moody Blues, Pat.
1: Very nice.
4: That was great playing the organ at the same time. It's like Geddy Lee hitting the foot pedals up on stage with Rush.
3: A fast food first date. I consider it not a first date, but a half date.
5: Okay.
3: If that makes any sense.
5: Is it a test date?
3: Because it has, no, what it has done for me is there's a natural in, you'll have a conversation with, like, let's say you have a crush on a coworker.
5: Okay. Mm-hmm.
3: And it's a, man, I had Taco Bell last night. Oh, what's your go-to Taco Bell order? Oh, it's this. Oh, man, mine's this. You know what? We need to go to Taco Bell.
5: Go, yeah.
3: You're in.
5: Yeah.
3: It's your first time. You can, and it's, it That's feels so idea. Natural yeah. and relaxed.
4: Then you pick up a taco, hold it sideways, lick it, and go, this
5: oh
4: is me
5: God.
4: And you later.
3: What happened?
5: What is wrong with you?
3: The date's over.
5: The date's over. Yeah.
1: See, that's another example of you going too far. Once
3: it,
1: again.
3: It doesn't it sort of, because Tom's angle on anything like that is always something like that.
5: Yeah. The exact opposite of what he is in real life.
3: Okay,
2: that is
3: so,
2: true.
5: Yes, it is.
2: I get it out
4: while here.
5: Right. Yeah.
4: Now, would you then, when you get to Taco Bell, back to your real case, would you pay for it?
3: I would.
4: You'd go up to the counter and go, I got this?
3: Yep. Yeah. And I'd even maybe make a joke, like, you know, I got this. That's right.
5: Yeah. Okay.
3: You know what I mean? Like it's a big deal.
5: Yeah.
6: Okay, I can see that scenario. But what if this is a person you've met on a dating app? You don't really know this person very well.
3: Oh, that's a good
6: And
3: one.
6: You go, all right, I would love to meet up. How about meeting me at McDonald's?
3: Right. That's,
6: then is that a test date or is that?
3: I don't know. In that case, a coffee.
6: Okay.
3: Dessert.
4: I wonder
3: the survey.
4: I would assume number one would be coffee shops.
3: Yeah.
6: Well, yeah. That's usually a first date date app thing. Yeah.
4: And there's one I go to where it must be in some people always seem to be there. I can tell sometimes I'll be listening. You can kind of tell
6: they're on. That's
5: the farmer's market is one too, where you
3: that's
5: see
3: interesting.
5: Because you'll see like people standing at the entrance waiting. And then I'll watch and see them meet up, and it'll be like two or three different first dates, maybe.
3: I'm also a big fan of first dates. You drive separately, you ride separately.
5: Yes. Oh, yeah.
4: I have an idea.
1: Uh-oh.
4: On this show, what would it be like if we did a show one time? What if we had someone on a first date come and sit down with us, and we would sort of do a little bit of
3: somebody on a last date.
5: Yes.
1: Yeah, we might as well start there because that's where it's ending up.
4: You don't think we'd be helpful?
5: No.
3: Oh, gosh, no.
6: Have you listened at 9:10?
5: And we're broadcasting from a bar at 6 a.m.
1: Yeah.
5: So do you want that to be your first date experience?
4: Well, no, but I mean, if you said, hey, look.
6: We're going to be part of a stunt?
4: Yeah, we got set up and we're going to be... I think we'd be really good at it, you know, to find out what this guy's interested in, what she's interested in.
6: You know, another spot where I see a lot of that? Panera Bread.
3: Okay.
5: That sounds right.
2: You know what? I was taken to do paddle boats.
5: On
3: a first date?
2: First date paddle boats.
1: No
5: you
1: kidding.
5: Were taken? You didn't plan it?
2: No. Oh. No, I mean, I was asked to go on a first date, and it was paddle boats.
4: You mean the ones where the ones that are like bicycles?
2: Mm-hmm, exactly.
5: Ooh.
3: The first 20 feet.
4: That's like the worst kind of boat ever invented.
3: The first 20 feet of a paddle boat is fine. Mm-hmm. And then you go, oh, man. What?
4: No.
6: Now I got to get back.
1: This has turned into a job.
4: Yeah, that's all. Maybe go sailing where you can help each other with.
1: Sailing.
6: Because everyone knows how to jump on a sailboat.
1: Yes, and they go sailing and skiing and then go shopping.
2: Stop at the Airbnb. And
4: that sounds like a pretty good time.
1: Rodeo Drive.
6: Throw a little champagne
2: stop
6: in
2: the
6: there.
2: We'll get a pet.
3: Maybe go sailing.
5: I've never seen a paddle boat as a romantic activity. Like, if we were on the paddle boat, it was because we just stole some beers from our parents and we were taken off to the middle of the lake to chug them.
4: Yeah, I that's I agree. Paddle boat's awful.
1: What about a paddle boat shaped like a duck or something?
6: Oh, yeah, like you see in the movies. No.
1: Those are
3: right,
1: cute.
3: Swans and stuff.
1: Yeah, they're cute.
4: It looks romantic in the movies till you get on it and you're sweating and you're uncomfortable.
3: I would see people on dates do that all the time at a place I lived that had one of those lakes.
6: Oh, okay. Yeah.
3: And there were swan shaped ones.
1: Absolutely.
3: But it looked, I would look at them and go, man, that sucks bad.
4: Hot, sweaty.
3: But that's an old archetype, right? The man in a rowboat taking
1: playing the banjo or
3: something.
1: Taking
3: the woman.
6: She has her parasol.
4: But see, in the rowboat, at least, you're facing each other.
3: Yes.
4: In theory.
6: Yeah.
3: Yeah.
4: Whereas in the paddle boat,
6: you're side by side.
4: Yeah, and you're not keeping up your...
3: I don't want that. I want any date. I want the woman to be able to escape if she wants to. Don't you?
4: Hmm.
3: Yeah, don't you want her to be able to go, you know what, this isn't for me, I'm out.
6: Or don't you want to have an escape?
5: Yeah.
3: I want the woman to be as comfortable as possible.
5: Yeah.
3: So that my lies go over better.
5: Right.
4: Now, have you ever on a first date said to her, hey, are you going to eat that?
6: All right. We've done our work here.
3: No, but I assure you, this is completely true. I had the opposite happen.
6: Really?
4: No kidding.
3: Yes. And she was a very fit woman. She was in great shape.
1: Yeah.
3: She had a killer body. And she goes, are you going to finish that? And she pointed to the baked potato jacket. It was just
6: the
3: skin.
6: Oh, yeah. Okay.
3: And I go, no. And she took it, and she took a ramekin of ranch and filled the potato skin and just
4: And
3: ate
4: you
3: it.
4: Said, I am in love.
3: I will be completely honest.
1: This girl's got everything.
4: First of all, who got the extra ramekin of ranch? I thought we were out.
3: I loved that it happened.
5: That she was that comfortable doing it.
4: See, that's great. That really is great.
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13: Writer's block, writer's block, writer's block, that's what I've got. You think I'm kidding, but I'm not. I've got writer's block.
14: Yes, he's got writer's block.
13: Writer's block, yes I know. This is where the joke should go. Is there a joke there?
14: Nope.
13: I've got writer's block.

0: writer's block. It's not fair. I'm sitting in my lucky chair. I can't find funny anywhere because I've got writer's block.
1: Yes, he's got writer's block.
0: Toot a horn. Ring a bell. Toot a horn again. I can't write a joke.
1: You sure can't write a joke.
0: Writer's block, writer's block. That's my song, that's all I've got. And you aren't getting diddly squat because you really messed up this year. I stole that line, yeah.

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1: Yeah.
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0: Hello, this is the Bob and Tom Show.
3: Good morning. Thanks very much for joining us. Christy Lee's at the Bob and Tom News Desk. If you'd like to reach us this morning, we'd love to hear from you. Email, phone call, fax machine, whatever you want to do. Our phone number, toll-free, 1-888-BOB-TOM-1. That's 888-262-8661. The fax machine is the same thing, but it ends in 4. And we have also, of course, the world of email, and you're welcome to participate, bobandtom@bobandtom.com. I have my first email here. Dear Bob and Tom, writes Michael from Lexington, Kentucky.
0: Yeah.
3: I hear McCain, Palin are having new bumper stickers printed up.
0: Mm-hmm.
3: Oh, you know, because typically the bumper sticker has the name of the president and the name of the
4: vice president.
0: Yes. Sure.
3: In fact, I actually laughed out loud yesterday. I was driving down the street and a guy drove by with a, I don't know where he got it, on the back of his car. He had a Johnson Humphrey bumper sticker.
0: No kidding.
3: Brand new. I mean, it was on the back of his car.
0: Wow. Oh, boy, those were the good old days.
5: Very
0: huh?
5: nice.
3: New car. Obviously, he stumbled upon it. What a cool thing
0: right.
3: to have.
0: Mm-hmm.
4: I guess
3: there's probably some out there with a Nixon Agnew somewhere, but who knows? But to have it on the car was pretty cool. Anyway, I'm sorry. Michael writes, McCain Palin, their new bumper sticker says POW
0: slash
3: chicka bow wow. Oh wait,
0: brown chicka bow cow,
3: chicka bow wow, chicka bow cow.
4: Could say POW MILF.
0: Well, yeah, we've already done that. Yeah.
5: Or GILF.
4: Yeah, she's about to be a
0: GILF.
3: Very hot.
0: Yeah.
3: Very hot. On. They say that, I think for the most part, people are falling on the side of great pick.
0: Yeah.
3: That
0: yes, they are.
3: This thing seems to be falling.
4: It's interesting to hear some of the ladies I was around yesterday, though.
3: It's interesting for who to hear?
0: Yeah.
4: Well, it's interesting to hear what ladies are saying about the lady pick.
3: About what?
4: Pick.
3: Mm-hmm. Oh, you mean
0: some ladies are offended?
5: You're making friends, Tommy.
0: She's pretty. That's one of the things.
4: No. Mm-hmm. Well, never mind.
3: No. What are they saying?
4: They're just as they say that she's a heartbeat away from the presidency, and they don't think she's got the experience.
0: Yeah. So is Joe Biden. So that means before you know it, the Speaker of the House will be the president.
3: So
0: Joe Biden is as old as they come.
4: Well,
0: everybody's old.
4: New Orleans Mayor Ray Nagin gave the go-ahead yesterday for the residents who left under a mandatory evacuation order ahead of Hurricane Gustav to begin returning to the city. He warned, though, many homes are still without electricity or working toilets, and a dusk-to-dawn curfew would still be in effect.
0: And he hasn't gotten a kickback yet from the electric company, so
4: residents
0: we really aren't going to turn him on yet.
4: Of other evacuated areas of the Gulf Coast were also readying a return home.
3: The problem is, of course, that next time they tell them to leave, they won't because...
0: This
3: time nothing happened.
0: Mm-hmm. Very true. Bob and Tom Show.
6: Hey, guys.
0: Well, hi, Bill. You've been pretty quiet.
6: I just can't get off the internet looking at the pictures of Sarah Palin.
0: Oh, I'll bet.
3: Now, Mr. Clinton.
0: Well, I bet you wish you were a Republican, huh?
6: Oh, my God.
3: No, wait. You don't discriminate. You don't discriminate by race, color, creed, or political party.
6: No. The P is the P. That's all I got to say.
0: I'm just saying he wishes he was in Minneapolis this week.
6: She's hot. You know, ever since I first saw her, I was in favor of more drilling in Alaska.
3: Oh, you're changing your mind about that, are you?
6: Yeah. I got two words for you, Mrs. Governor. Eskimo pie.
0: Oh, yeah.
3: You like the Eskimo pie, do you, sir?
6: Yeah. Yes, how about this bumper sticker? McCain and Sarah underneath Mac and Crack. I like that.
0: Mac and Crack.
6: It's like mac and cheese type of thing.
0: Uh-huh.
6: Yeah, whatever. Hey, when I first heard she was 44 years old, I said, no way. 38C maybe, but not 44.
0: Oh, my. Oh, yeah. You can eyeball them, can't you?
6: You kidding me? Mm-hmm. I can eyeball them from a mile away. Did you know this fact? She once played point guard on her state championship high school basketball.
0: Yes, I heard that. Yeah.
6: I'd like to go a little one-on-one with that, wouldn't you?
0: I bet you would.
6: I'd press that, take it to the hole. You know what?
0: Palming the ball.
6: Palming the ball. I like to dribble before I shoot, too.
5: Oh, man. I think we all do. Oh, man.
3: In context, that's so filthy.
6: Yeah. you know, Sarah once asked me if I knew what the capital was up there in Alaska.
0: Yeah.
6: And
0: yeah.
6: I said, do you know?
0: Uh-huh.
6: As in, do you know what I'd like to do with you?
0: Yeah, I know.
6: Chocolate syrup, a can of whipped cream.
3: Eskimo pie.
0: Yeah, oh, yeah.
3: Eskimo pie.
0: Oh, yeah.
3: Good speech, right. Mr. Clinton.
0: Way to go, Bill.
3: That was a good speech last week,
0: it.
3: Mr. Clinton. You,
0: Elvis.
3: Oh, man.
4: In other news this morning, Detroit Mayor, oh, yes, Mayor Kwame Kilpatrick, he will, the governor there is going to hold a hearing today that could decide whether the mayor of Detroit will be ousted.
3: Oh, Bob, yeah? Bob, has he sent you any,
0: no, not
3: any text
0: this
3: messages this morning?
0: I wonder if he lost his phone and while he's being...
4: No, I don't know.
0: I don't know. I haven't received any in a couple of days. Maybe he doesn't think I'm hot anymore. Maybe
4: under Michigan law, the governor has the authority to remove elected officials for misconduct. She and Kilpatrick are Democrats, of course, but Kilpatrick says that Granholm, who Jennifer Granholm is the governor, is being biased against him. Really? Kwame, come
0: really?
4: On.
0: No kidding.
4: You know, hey. Searchers
3: now,
4: are
3: I've got a much different news story. This one you probably didn't see. It's kind of a small. I like to look for the smaller stories, the things that tell. Maybe that. Do you have a message from Kwame?
0: Bob, you're still hot. Bob,
3: he's listening.
0: My mistake.
3: Kwame, my man.
4: Exactly what story you're going to go to.
3: A 22-year-old suspected truck burglar.
0: What?
3: Oh, listen to this,
4: yes.
3: Bob. Let's just say you're on the run.
0: Okay.
3: This guy is suspected of trying to rob a truck. He ran to a nearby construction site.
0: Mm-hmm.
3: Tampa police said the man broke into two pickup trucks at a parking lot, and the owner of the second truck fought the suspect, chased him to a nearby construction site. At the site, the suspect tried to hide in a portalette. The victim found him and turned it over, and I quote here, covering the suspect in huge amounts of human feces.
0: Way to go, boys.
3: The man's been charged with auto burglary and possession of burglary tools.
0: No kidding.
3: Yeah, burglary tools. So
0: burglary tools, like what?
5: You take them in your squad
0: Slim Jim or something?
3: That's a very common. There are certain tools that are used exclusively for by burglars, and the police can rightly so charge
0: really
3: these
0: got.
3: Guys.
0: He got what he deserved.
3: Yeah. Oh, yeah.
0: Right. Oh, yeah.
3: From the, I've thought of the title of his biography.
0: Oh, he has a biography coming out.
3: From the outhouse to the big house.
0: Ah, yes. Absolutely. Oh, boy.
3: Duels to stools.
0: Yes.
3: My life of crime. Why would you hide in the portalette? Oh, that must have been a great moment for the guy that turned the portalette over on him.
0: Oh, yeah.
4: I don't know if you've realized this in the many years we've been doing it, but these guys aren't real bright.
0: Yeah. The best part, you could actually tip it over where it lands on the door.
3: Oh, just let beautiful.
0: Just let him fester in there for a while.
3: Oh, that's great.
0: That'd be the prison from hell, wouldn't it?
4: Ooh.
3: Now, what do the police do when they get there? Do they hose the guy down?
0: They call the rookies over. this is where you break it in, boys.
4: Yeah.
3: Johnson, welcome to the force.
0: Yep.
5: Well, yeah, but what do they...
0: Mm-hmm.
5: Do they take him in there... Does the short straw get them in their squad car? Or?
4: They'd have to hose
0: They'll
4: them
0: hose
4: off
0: them down.
5: I bet they take them in the wagons, one of those wagons that they can clean out easily.
3: That's got to be no. I mean, I've spent half the morning cleaning up dog poop, so I've got a new puppy, so he's got a couple issues.
0: Oh, yeah?
3: Yeah. He's not quite clear on where he's supposed to be going right now, but he's very enthusiastic. Good morning, Dad. What's the plan, Dad? I'm ready for it, whatever it is.
4: Mm-hmm.
3: Uh-huh. Hi, Christy. Want to do something? I'm ready. Let's go. Let's want to go over here?
0: I got you.
3: Let's go over here.
0: Yep.
3: He's a very good puppy.
4: A resident of a New York City apartment building has been urinating on the glass ceiling of an adjacent bar in protest of its loud patrons. Numerous noise complaints have been logged since the recent opening of Delicatessen, but most residents are not supportive of the revenge. A note hanging in the apartment hallway reads, "I know not everyone is happy with Delicatessen." That's the name, by the way, of the place. "But please stop urinating on the glass roof. I have to buy a new AC because you did not aim correctly. Thank you."
0: Oh.
4: Yeah.
0: Okay. All right.
3: So the noise is bleeding through the glass?
4: Yes.
0: Nice.
3: Oh, is it? So it's dripping.
0: And then when this guy's
4: urinating
0: over the balcony,
4: on top of it, yes.
0: Some of the spray is getting over to the air conditioners and sucking it into their air conditioners.
4: Into their air conditioners, yeah.
0: How about that?
3: Huh? Hey, Bob, did you get a cat?
0: No. I didn't, but,
3: my new AC unit, I don't know what it is.
0: I don't know, it started smelling like this. What's that delicatessen
5: on here?
3: Maybe they should insulate the ceiling and get rid of the glass.
0: Yeah.
3: And we're going to take a short break, come right back. This is the Bob and Tom Show.
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5: Yeah.
4: Yeah, the jump mid-flight.
7: He's out there with
4: a... 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
5: How bad was the student doing that he jumped mid-flight?
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4: Hey!
7: And he said, "He says to her something like, you know what to do.
4: You know what to do.
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16: That's right. It's 1-800-OH-HELLO. Shake for me, girl. Oh, I want to be your back door man. There's a lady who knows.
3: About the
16: hedgerow.
19: About the hedgerow.
20: Then it makes you wonder, doesn't it?
16: It kind of makes you stop and think, hey, what the heck's a hedgerow?
3: Nice. So comedian Alan Havey joins us. What else is on your mind? What are you talking about these days?
21: Oh, my girlfriend wants to have kids now, and I don't want kids. Mm-hmm. Kids are spoiled today. I don't know what happened. I guess children had a major coup about 12 years ago, spoiled little bastards. When a kid's bad, what do they tell them now?
20: No, time out.
21: Time out. What the hell is that?
22: Time out.
21: Yeah, I had time out when I was a kid. I'd wake up and go, what happened?
3: Comedian Greg Hahn is here with us.
23: I love going on dates. You get to go to the girl's place and meet her pets. They always have cats. It's always cats. It's never anything cool like a wild dingo or Wolverine. It's never a venomous duck or a bat.
21: Venomous duck.
23: Never get like a porcupine. It's usually two cats. Like a little one she just rescued from the trash 10 seconds ago. Just got run over by a train or something. Still has leaves stuck to its rear end. It's bulimic and anemic. Then the girl's got to tell you like the story how she met the cat. Oh, I put some milk out on Tuesday. She drank all the milk and came back on Wednesday. That's a beautiful story. Take your top off.
3: We have also a Matt Fulcher on here. Matt, I know you're a rap fan. Do you curse a lot in your...
24: Well, on the radio, they take out all the curse words, which means they take out all the words. You know what I mean?
3: Oh, sure, for the rap song. Sure.
24: Yeah. Turn on the hip-hop station. It's like, I'm going up you up so bad. Going up in the to your mother, man. And after that, I'm going up your mother, sister, going up. Not even going to kiss her. something like that. Yeah. Right.
20: And Jesus said, take this bread and eat it. It is my body. And the disciples said, Jesus, we're all on low-carb diet. We appreciate you dying for our sins, but we're all trying to slim down. We want to look good in the painting.
2: Bob and Tom, 24/7.
0: Well, Jerry, this time we've really done it. We went and caught the crabs.
6: That's right, Dino. Pubic enemy number one. Let's tell those girls how we feel.
8: Strangers in my shorts, I keep on scratching.
6: Strangers in my shorts, these eggs keep hatching.
8: With each and every itch, I'm reminded.

0: I'll have to shave.
1: Every time I look, they make me shudder.
0: These aren't the kind of crabs you eat with butter.
1: Life is so unkind with strangers in my shorts. Here, Jerry, put on some more of this Quell lotion.
0: I don't know, Dino. It makes my pubes look all greasy.
1: That's perfectly natural, Pally. They call that a Jerry curl.
0: Hey, Dino, knock, knock.
1: Who's there?
0: No more.
1: No more who?
0: No more Mr. Wise Guy. I'm getting tired of these things.
1: Come on, Jerry, it's time to sing. We've hardly scratched the surface. Strangers in my shorts. She was enticing.
0: Strangers in my shorts. And I'm delicing.
1: I'm praying that someday these damn things go away.
0: How could I know our romance would lead to critters in my pants?
1: Hey, it's not so bad.
0: Not like a shanker.
1: I think I'll call her up
0: so you can thank her.
1: I have grown attached to strangers in my shorts.
0: Strangers in your briefs.
1: Whoa, Pally, I don't mean to be crabby, but I'm not taking this too well. Jerry, call the exterminator.
0: Yeah, you did some porking. Now you gotta call Orkin.
2: Hello, you're listening to Bob and Tom 24/7. This has been Chick McGee speaking. Bob and Tom. They put the F in professional.
3: Had a conference with my dogs yesterday.
4: Yeah, what's up?
5: Have a meeting?
3: Yeah, I had a little meeting with the dogs.
5: All right.
6: Yeah? How'd
3: and,
6: it go?
3: Well, I said, I know it's Wednesday, so it's hump day. But for my dogs, every day seems to be hump day.
6: Oh, they like to hump, do they?
3: There's some kind of a thing going on all of a sudden. Huh.
5: I have two girls, and it's very much a girl thing going on at the house.
3: Yeah. Really?
5: They go at it.
3: Oh, really?
5: Okay. That's a dominance thing.
6: Yeah, it is.
5: I don't
6: Mine
5: know.
6: Go at it.
3: Do they?
6: Yeah.
3: Even though it's not a Wednesday?
6: Mm-hmm.
3: Okay, just checking. Because, see, for me, it feels like a Wednesday.
5: See, the little one used to get humped all the time, but now she's not the little one. She's the big one.
3: Aha. Uh-huh.
5: And now then the one that was humping, the old one, she doesn't like it. Yeah.
3: So. Well, I'll see it.
5: You ever hump an old one?
4: Older than me, yes.
5: Oh, okay.
6: Yeah. What's wrong with an old one? You know, I have a Bob Hope gravy boat.
4: I thought the Bob Hope gravy boat.
3: Wait a minute.
4: Is it like his nose?
3: Stop the show.
6: It's actually like a little picture.
5: Please tell me you have pictures of it on your phone.
6: No, but I could bring it in for you.
5: You can bring it in.
6: Yeah, I do. A friend of mine went to their home, and they had a big estate sale, and she bought me a little Bob Hope picture thing.
4: He owned like the whole block right close to NBC Studios.
6: Yeah.
3: Well, I'll be.
6: So I have a piece of Bob Hope history.
5: How did he?
6: I use it
5: famous?
6: As a creamer.
4: Oh, I thought he was hilarious.
3: Me too. I don't.
6: You didn't like Bob Hope?
3: Mm-mm.
4: And if you've never seen him dance, it's Bing Crosby level.
5: No kidding.
6: Really?
4: It's insane. They all had mad skills. Yeah. Bob Hope was amazing. Uh-huh.
3: Now, I don't think I own
4: Bing Crosby. Sorry, Gene Kelly.
3: I don't think I own a gravy boat.

0: Yeah.
1: There's no gravy boat.
0: Oh, you don't pour?
1: On Thanksgiving.
0: You're a dipper? You're not
2: get your spoon and go.
3: Now, in a previous incarnation of me, I would have said, don't you just keep it in one of those ketchup squirters 24/7?
1: But thank goodness you're not that. You're not that.
4: I don't like that anymore.
1: Yeah.
3: I'm not going to say that.
1: Yeah, thank you. My gosh. Can you imagine if you had said it?
4: Because yeah, old time.
1: It might have hurt my feelings or angered me.
3: And I know that your goal was to get one on tap attached to the refrigerator.
2: Do they make a nice, high quality set of those instead of the plastic restaurant? Those don't seem very durable to me.
0: The
2: ketchup and mustard squirters.
1: Oh,
2: you know?
1: Yeah.
3: I don't think they could be made of anything but plastic.
2: Well, no, I mean, but you can make them. So they're nice.
0: A little higher quality.
1: Silicone, you could use. Oh.
2: Yes.
1: Yeah.
2: Yes.
0: Have you seen the honey dispenser thing?
1: No.
2: It's a little bear. It stops and ends with the little
0: bear. It looks like a honeycomb, and it sits down into a little tripod, and you push a button, and it comes out. Oh.
2: Nope.
0: I'm getting you all one.
1: Okay, thank you.
3: This is obscure, and I apologize in advance, but can someone tell me if this gives nothing away? In the movie Marty Supreme, there's a very unusual scene involving a honeycomb.
0: Yeah.
3: I just want to know if that's based on any historical
2: I guess there are parts of that movie that are historical fact, and there are some that have been made up.
3: Okay. Yeah. That is a bizarre scene.
0: It is bizarre.
1: It's so weird it tells me it's real.
4: I think.
0: Like, who would come up with that?
1: Yeah.
4: Totally
3: off topic, which is our goal today, actually.
1: Hey, we have flags hanging in the building. What are them?
0: What are those flags?
4: They're Irish or Italian?
0: Irish. Are they Irish?
4: St. Patrick's Day coming up.
0: Ireland?
1: What the hell? Why are we celebrating this?
3: Hey, Christy.
0: Well, it's Lent.
2: You'd bitch if there weren't. You're bitching if they're flags, and you're bitching they're not flags. I can just, why are we celebrating that?
1: There are American flags, I wouldn't bitch.
2: Is that right?
1: That's right. I just don't know what wacky country we're celebrating. I don't know why. I don't know why it's being forced on my head.
3: Don't go in the green room.
2: How many countries can you? Oh,
3: it's Ethiopian coffee day in there.
2: Oh, and somebody cooked something encased in a pig bladder or something.
0: What?
2: I don't know. Anyway, how many countries do you think you can identify just by their flag?
0: Ugh.
1: I'm going to say 10, man. It's not.
2: Oh, that's way high for me.
1: Yeah. Oh, wow. Really?
2: Oh, there's no way.
3: No,
1: I bet you'd be better than you think.
3: You could get France. You could get England.
2: Well, but England has two.
3: You could get Italy.
2: England has the Union Jack and then the weird white with the red cross or something. It's just, it's wild out there.
1: Mm.
3: Okay, well.
0: Probably get Mexico.
2: No.
0: No?
2: God, no, I thought these were Mexican flags. I don't know.
3: Now that I think about it, I think I'm going to get 4.
2: Yeah, right?
0: I know, right? That's
2: tough. I'd fall way short.
3: Yeah. Well, wait a minute. Does Japan still do the single sun thing?
1: Yes. Yeah.
0: You'd get that one.
1: Yeah, you'd get China. You'd get...
2: And you know that just because of the...
3: Well, I know that because of a joke. Mm-hmm. I am so excited. We had a news story this morning from the Guinness World Records people. An ER doctor from Ohio... has broken the world record for holding the most matchsticks in his nose.
0: Yeah.
3: And we have Scott. He is the physician in question on the phone. He's an ER doc. Scott, how do you pronounce your last name?
5: It's Conkle.
3: Conkle. That's what I thought. Dr. Scott Conkle. Hey, Scott, thanks for allowing us to speak with you. According to this, you're a 45-year-old physician from Guinness, and you shoved a bunch of matches in your nose. What's the backstory on this?
5: The backstory is I wanted to get the Guinness World Records for something for a while, but it's surprisingly difficult to get the Guinness World Records if you're not exceptionally good at anything. So it took me a while to find something that required no skill whatsoever, as well as no special equipment, and didn't require a ton of money to do it. So after searching for a while, a nurse at work actually helped me found it and sent me an email, and I said, I think I can beat the Swedish record and bring the record to America, where big dumb records belong.
3: USA. So, doctor, when you did this, do you put the matches around the periphery, or what was your technique, if you will?
5: So Guinness specifies that you have to stick them in one by one. So mm-hmm. when I did my training run initially, I kind of just wadded them all up and tried to stick in as many as I could at once. But the official guidelines for the record say you have to stick them in one by one. So you kind of have to put one in, pick a nostril, put one in at a time, hold it there with your thumb, and then once you get to about 25 or 30, they'll stay there by themselves, and you can start filling in gaps. But

0: you just have to kind of finagle it a little bit and do the best you can.
1: Do you have exceptionally large nostrils to begin with?
0: I do not, and I don't think they're any bigger afterwards. I thought about, you know, at work, we have special balloons that we use for people with bad nosebleeds where you can inflate this balloon up their nose, and it tamponades off the bleeding. And I thought, for training purposes, I may have to try using a couple of those balloons to stretch my nostrils out, which I was waiting for the moment I was sitting on my couch, and my family came over and saw me stretching my nostrils with nasal balloons. But I didn't have to go that far because I did a training run, and in my training run, I got 88, which beat the current record, or the previous record, I should say, of 81. So I knew I could do it without stretching my nostrils any further than they were already.
2: How was the pain? Was there pain involved?
0: No, it didn't hurt. It didn't hurt at all. I didn't have any obvious bleeding afterwards, but I did have the matches definitely had some blood tinge to them when they came out.
3: Dr. Conkle, is there a required type of match? Obviously, there are wooden matchsticks, right?
0: Yes. They said they just had to be commercially available. So I just had to go to the store. Basically, as long as I could buy them in the store, they were okay. And they couldn't be the paper ones. They had to be the wooden match.
3: I grew up in the Cleveland area, and we used to get matches called Ohio Blue Tips. Do they still make those? Those were the wooden stick matches that had
2: with the red, white, and blue box.
3: And the chemical on the tip so you could just...
2: Yeah, I think they still do.
0: I'm guessing they might. I also grew up in the Cleveland area, so I don't remember those. But, if you send me some, I'm willing to give them a shot. See how many I can get up my nose.
1: Don't feel bad for not remembering. There's a 75-year difference between the two of you.
3: Dr. Conkle, I have to ask you this because you are an ER doc.
2: Oh boy.
3: I know I bet you get asked this every day. I have been told by my ER doc buddy that the show The Pit is the most accurate portrayal of the emergency room in the history of television and cinema. Do you agree?
0: I stick to my guns that Scrubs is the most accurate TV show. The interactions on that show, I think, are dead on and absolutely hilarious. So I stick to Scrubs over The Pit.
3: Have you watched The Pit?
0: I've seen a couple episodes of it.
3: Oh, because in one of the episodes, a kid has something stuck in his nose, and they stick this thing up there, and they blow it up and pull out whatever it was, and they even give it a name. It's like, you know, the Reuben extractor or something.
0: Yes, probably the cat extractor. I have not seen that one. I did earlier in the year have a kid with a popcorn kernel up his nose, and the family was a lot of fun, and. After we got the kernel out, the nurse that was working with me in there said, you got to tell them about your world record. And I thought, all right, I'm going to tell them. And I told this family that at that point I had applied for the world record for most matches in the nose, and they were impressed by it. So it did this kid did find it hilarious that he was there for a popcorn kernel in his nose, and I was there as a potential Guinness World Record holder for most matches. Aww.
1: Don't you just stick the kid's head in the microwave and for 20 seconds? That way it pops and it's easier to pull out?
4: Pull it right out.
0: That is exactly what one of his family members said to do.
3: Once again, we're speaking...
4: I bet that was Uncle Nick. I bet it was.
0: Yeah.
3: We're speaking with
0: that
3: Dr. Scott Conkle.
0: Oh. If we couldn't get it out.
3: We're speaking with Dr. Scott Conkle. He has the world record for the most matches in his nose. He is, in fact, a physician, an ER doctor. How long do you have to leave them in when you had all... whatever it was, 91 matches in your nose, is that you have to leave them in there for a specific period of time?
0: 10 seconds.
1: Ten seconds, okay.
0: Unassisted.
3: During that 10 seconds, does anybody say, want a light?
0: No, and I didn't. The key was not to sneeze.
2: That's what I was going to ask.
0: I did my practice run, and I started sneezing at 88, so that's why I stopped there, and I was worried. I mean, you know, it's a fun record up until you end up in the burn unit, so I intentionally stopped at that point.
2: Okay. I did some research during this call. You don't want to use the Ohio Blue Tips because they're extra thick, apparently.
3: Oh, yeah, they do still make them?
2: Yes, they do, Tom. I'll get you some.
1: Okay. I just have a general question about health care. Isn't it true that hospitals... charge patients differently based on how attractive they are. Like, if you find a woman really hot, you'll charge her less than an ugly guy.
0: I can't explain why you're getting charged more whenever you go to the hospital.
1: Very well done.
3: A friend of mine, an ER doc, years and years ago, sent me an X-ray, and this was pre-Photoshop, of a light bulb in the keister of some poor fellow. Do you had occasion to encounter any unusual objects in the backside in your career?
0: Oh, yeah. All of my coworkers find it absolutely hilarious that I did this record because my goal, you know, there's heart centers, there's stroke centers, there's trauma centers, but there is nowhere in America where there is a foreign body center of excellence. And my goal is I want my hospital system to be the first foreign body center of excellence in all of the world. I tell people the human body is limited only by one's imagination.
2: Mm-hmm. Tom, wow. I think you've met your new best friend.
3: Yeah, I tell you what, if I win the lottery, Dr. Conkle, I am going to donate the money as long as they name it after me.
1: And so long as the entrance is in the back.
3: Yes. Yeah. Well, Dr. Conkle, you're a great sport, and obviously you help people every day, and I'm sure they all appreciate it, and we appreciate your taking the time out of your day to call us.
1: Well, again, we don't know if he's a particularly good doctor.
5: We don't know that.
3: This is where we segue into the slander portion of our show, Doctor. Well, thanks very much.
0: All right, thank you, guys.
2: Take care.
3: Oh, yeah, we forgot. You forgot to do your Patch Adams joke.
1: Oh, I didn't forget.
3: You see, you want to do it for our guest?
1: Well, I said the guy is a doctor, and he put matches up his nose to win a world record, and I said he should be called Match Adams, and these guys gave me nothing for that card.
3: much the way you just did.
1: I mean, I got about as much... I hate the movie Patch Adams, by the way.
3: Oh, yes. Who doesn't?
6: Yeah. I don't know what Patch Adams is.
3: That's not a Williams movie. Yeah. It was a very unsuccessful movie.
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9: Every time I go to dinner, seems like I'm getting a little bit thinner. I'll sit down at the breakfast table. I can talk while they're not able. When I look at them, I find there's a single question on their mind. I wish I could go back to the way it was. It's not easy now because... Yeah. My whole family thinks I'm gay. I guess it's always been that way. Well, maybe it's because of the way that I walk. Makes them think I like boys.
3: Oh my.
9: The goddamn question just won't go away. And I get asked every single day. But the way they ask it is not a disguise. Like, how was your day? Do you like to kiss guys? This is the worst, baby. This is my fear. Now their opinions are crystal clear. Because my whole family now is shocked. I'm in the closet and the door is locked. Well, now my glory days are gone. I was John Elway, now I'm Elton John. Well, my whole family now suspects that watching SpongeBob had side effects. I'm not gay, and that's what I said. If I'm gay, hey God, strike me dead.
10: That's a joke.
9: Just cause I'm afraid of the snow, or my favorite color is the rainbow. I'm just joking. This is the worst, baby. This is my fear. Now their opinions are crystal clear, yeah. Because even my boyfriend thinks I'm gay. I'm just...
10: Oh, God.
9: You all probably think I'm gay. Man, this song is counterproductive. La la la la. Because my whole family thinks I'm gay. I said, what did they know anyway? You gotta look right through the haze. Easy Bake Oven was just a phase. And my whole family thinks I'm queer. That is all I ever hear. But I've been as straight as a ramp. If you don't count Bible camp. Bible camp. I'm not gay, I swear. Kind of.
5: Bob and Tom, geniuses in France.
3: This is the Bob and Tom Show.
11: Hi there.
3: We have a lot going on in the world of news today. We're going to get some requests in just a second and get to some of your mail. Christy's pulling staples out of something over there. I'm not sure what's happening.
12: Let me tell you something. Whoever is stapling the stuff that they give us from the people in the back, whoever's doing that in the back,
2: we love the job.
12: If it doesn't stop, I'm going back there tomorrow.
11: Are you?
12: And you don't want me back.
3: Do you know how to get back there?
11: No.
12: I don't, but I know a guy who can take me back there.
3: Okay.
12: But whoever's doing the stapling back there needs to stop. I've been trying to be nice two or three times, which is not working. Stop stapling our commercials.
3: Well, while Christy staples, here's an interesting news story. We had a lot of pets in the news today. The cat and the dogs, the bear. That wasn't really a pet. That didn't end well.
12: You know there's a guy out there with a bear as a pet, though.
11: Yeah, there's a few.
13: Have you seen him? He loves me.
11: Look at
3: him. Well,
11: look at him.
12: Look at him.
3: Oh, God.
12: Come over and have some beers. Look at my bear. How could you say no to that?
3: How about this? 3,000 goldfish are in competition at the International Goldfish Championships.
11: I saw the photograph.
3: Southeast China.
11: Okay. The photograph of this is incredible. All exactly the same bowl. 3,000 of them all lined up beautifully.
12: You can't train a goldfish, can
11: People
12: you?
11: People in there taking care of their fish. They want the best looking, fattest. Okay.
3: It's really cool.
2: Yeah. Are they Are they koi?
11: Goldfish.
3: They're goldfish from 14 countries.
12: I don't know, Christy. Are they?
2: I don't know. They could be koi.
3: from Brazil, Indonesia, all over the world. And the title is the World Goldfish Queen.
11: Mm-hmm.
3: According to Yi,
12: Fu?
3: We'll go with Yi. It looks like Ki Chang. Wouldn't QI be key?
11: I think so.
3: Yi Ki Chang.
12: I lost my Ki Chang.
3: Is one of the judges.
13: He's at the goldfish.
3: The criteria include breed, shape, color, size, and here's one for you, swimming stance, and overall impression.
12: Are you kidding me?
3: Editor's note, Bob just went into a swimming stance. One of the funniest things I've ever seen.
2: What's a swimming stance?
3: You go, you throw your arms back. And
12: have you ever seen a goldfish do an impression of Christopher Walken? This bowl.
11: Mm-hmm.
3: Yi said not all goldfish can grow as big as some. They have what he says is the world's biggest that he's ever seen. This is a very big deal. You can go online and see some of the... some of the entries. I don't know if any of these were won at the state fair or not. I know that I had a goldfish I won at the state fair that I kept for many years.
11: Mm-hmm. Yeah.
3: And then, unfortunately, I had the house. The pest control guy came by one day, and that was the end of the goldfish.
11: Oh, is that right?
3: Yeah. Man. I covered the tank, but it didn't work.
11: Yeah.
3: Then we had a friend who had won a gold. He won a...
11: Oscar
3: at mm-hmm. the state fair. That thing grew.
11: I remember it grew to the size of a small dog.
3: It's great.
2: See, this goldfish that won.
11: We used to feed it hamburgers. I remember that very well.
2: He doesn't look like a goldfish. He's very colorful.
3: Well, the sad thing about this, Christy?
2: Merleon Goldfish Championship. What?
3: Well, if you know anything about goldfish, you know that the winner only realizes he's won for about 15 seconds.
11: How sad.
3: Their brain they just move. They just move
11: they
3: right
11: move on.
3: Anyway, I'm sorry. Did you get your staples out over there? Did you figure out what's going on?
2: I know what's going on.
3: No, the other sad thing about this, I don't want to dwell on the goldfish thing, but
11: you seem to be.
3: Well, after they declare a winner on Saturday, mm-hmm. they have the world's biggest toilet.
11: See ya. Oh. See ya, losers.
3: Uh-huh. Second place, flush.
11: See ya. That's their way to freedom. You know that. You saw Captain Nemo, or what are you Finding Nemo,
3: which is out in 3D, by the way.
2: Yeah, I saw it.
11: It is
2: Friday
3: it's
2: night.
3: It's a great movie.
2: Yeah, I saw it.
3: Great movie.
11: It's a great movie if you're 10.
3: No, it's a great movie.
2: Theater was packed, and it got a round of applause at the end.
3: It's a great movie.
2: Everyone's seen the movie 100 times.
3: It's a great movie.
2: I spent $65 to see a movie we own at home.
11: Can you bring your own glasses?
2: I don't know.
3: You have your own 3D glasses?
11: No, I don't. I'm just asking for a friend.
3: You would really have to be devoted to...
11: Well, you know what? It seems like there's a 3D movie every week anymore.
2: They have 3D TV now all the time. Will those glasses work at the theater?
12: I don't think so.
11: Can you go to an optometrist and have custom-made 3D glasses?
2: Oh, I'm sure you could.
12: I don't like the 3D. They've got it down, and it's good, but I don't like it.
2: You know what? Because it looks just like regular.
12: It's darker. It's not bright.
2: They don't do the effects where it goes, you know, it's not.
13: You mean like where the boob comes right in the face?
2: Sure, whatever you want.
11: I saw that in Stewardess's 3D.
13: Stewardess's 3D.
12: Stewardess's 3D, that was huge, yeah.
11: Yeah, I remember that very well.
13: Setting the bar very high.
2: They don't have that fun, you know, like at Disney World in the Muppet movie, you know. That's
12: Captain EO, there was a 3D movie.
2: I like.
13: Is that still there?
2: No, that's not still there. That's been going for a while.
13: The Jackson.
11: You would think they would stop that after the demise of the king.
12: Good Lord, I would hope. Okay. The Muppet movie in 3D is good.
13: That is very good.
2: That's what I'm talking about, the Muppet movie in 3D.
13: At Disney World, I don't know if that's still there. We have Christy Lee at the news desk complaining about going to see a movie over the weekend. I think that's a great movie.
2: My youngest daughter and her friend loved it.
12: You see your point, though. I mean...
2: But $65 for a movie we've seen a hundred times. It's about the experience
13: of going to the theater, buying the expensive popcorn, sitting there in the quiet, turning your cell phone off for a few minutes.
2: Okay, it was Finding Nemo. There were kids crying. There was like a little bit of, it wasn't quiet.
11: I think that's when you're supposed to stand up and say, "You can shut up!
13: Old Lady Lee is pissed. I'm having a bad day."
11: And sit back down and enjoy your movie.
12: You're a movie talker, aren't you?
13: I am not a movie talker.
12: I bet you are. I can't see you sitting there looking at something on the screen.
11: I was at a movie the other night when Tom was sitting next to my wife, and they were chatting.
13: I was not chatting.
11: You guys were chatting during the movie.
13: I leaned over and I said...
11: You were chatting.
13: I wasn't chatting.
11: You were talking.
13: Told her one thing.
11: You were talking.
13: I said, that's Loudon Wainwright.
12: See? You can't help yourself.
13: I didn't realize Loudon Wainwright was in the movie. I just leaned over and said, that's Loudon Wainwright.
11: That's talking.
13: That's the only thing I said.
11: I don't care.
12: Was the movie playing?
11: Yes.
12: Was he talking?
11: Yes.
12: You're a witness.
13: I said three words.
11: Uh-huh.
13: Hey, that's Loudon Wainwright. I didn't know he was in the movie.
12: And thank goodness it was something important like pointing out Loudon Wainwright.
11: Mm-hmm. The third.
13: Loudon's a friend of the show. Loudon Wainwright, the third. The father of Rufus Wainwright. He's a wonderful entertainer and a good actor.
12: You could have waited till the end of the movie.
11: I'm surprised you didn't start singing Dead Skunk in the Middle of the Road during the movie.
2: Dead Skunk in the Middle
11: He was talking of the during the movie. I rest my case.
13: All I said.
12: Done.
11: I don't care. You were talking.
13: I'm sorry.
12: Judgment for the plaintiff.
2: I bet that's not your first offense, Mr. Griswold.
13: Mm-hmm. I'm not a movie talker.
2: Do you talk
12: you
2: during
12: previews?
2: You are
12: a movie talker. Just because you say you're not a movie talker doesn't mean, like most things.
13: I've been to a movie with you. Did I say anything?
12: Yes, you chatted it up. Oh, look at this guy. That's your favorite thing.
13: Look at this loser.
12: Even before the movie starts. Where do you think they're going to say? Oh, you think they're going to talk during the movie? Oh, yeah. You know they'll talk during the movie.
13: I'm sorry. Go ahead, Christy.
2: Do you talk during previews? Is that allowed?
13: That's okay. Yes, during previews.
12: And
13: I always
12: say the
13: same
12: thing. And then, of course, you have to go through the...
11: There's one we're missing.
13: I always talk during the previews.
12: Okay. No, but he always does it. Miss. Every preview.
11: And I talk really loud during the commercials.
12: And then you have to go through the ordeal at the concession stand of him explaining the popcorn trick to you.
2: You know, I don't think I've ever been to a movie with Tom.
11: You don't want
2: to
11: go.
12: It's not fun. I've only done it once. I won't do it again.
2: Except for that one time when we went to a screening, but that doesn't really count because it wasn't like open to
11: that
2: the public.
11: So oh, that cool, was though. That was the worst movie ever, wasn't it? What? That was the what day was after tomorrow or something like that. What
2: no,
11: was
2: I saw Ski Patrol with you guys.
11: No, we went to one during the day.
12: And they
11: we went to this one, and it was this big action movie. Wasn't it called the
12: Day After Tomorrow?
11: Day After Tomorrow.
12: Jake Gyllenhaal, I think. Randy Quaid. Yeah,
11: suckiest movie in the history of movies.
12: But what did they do? They brought out the garbage
2: bags. They brought out popcorn for us.
11: They did bring out one of the biggest bags of popcorn I ever saw.
2: And that broke my heart because that's when I realized the theater doesn't pop their own popcorn, and I never went back.
12: Yep. Well, maybe they did. Maybe they did pop that. They just had it in a bag for
2: they
12: us.
2: They did not.
13: No.
11: Yeah, they had those in the back. Mm-hmm.
13: No, American standards for popcorn have dropped drastically.
2: Not for this girl.
11: Yeah, they pop it over
2: picky.
11: One end of the theater and then sell you the bag stuff on the other side.
13: Go to a football game and the popcorn's just it's evil. It's so bad.
11: Yeah.
13: In any event.
12: Mm-hmm. Look at this guy.
13: We have an interesting news story here. Bob, I know you're a steak lover.
11: I love steak.
13: Do you want to fork over $350 for a 12-ouncer?
11: I don't know. How good is it?
13: A New York steakhouse is offering a 12-ounce cut of what is alleged
11: Kobe
13: to be
11: beef, but
13: real Japanese Kobe beef.
11: Yeah, that's what I figured.
13: $350. Mark
2: How
13: Sherry.
2: Can you prove it, though?
11: By taste.
13: Customers are buying it.
12: Tastes just like Kobe.
13: Some have offered more than the list price.
11: Tastes like Kobe Bryant. Mm-hmm.
13: Yeah. According to Mark Sherry, one of the owners of the Old Homestead Steakhouse.
12: The Black Mamba. Yeah.
13: There's a waiting list of people who want to have this.
11: You're forced to eat it in a hotel in Colorado.
13: That's right. Listen to this. This
11: that's
13: is
11: where
13: a,
11: the expense
12: You have to call down and say you have problems with your
13: this
12: jacuzzi.
13: This is a great description. Listen to this guy. This guy, once again, Mark Sherry. The place is called the Old Homestead Steakhouse. He says it's the most delicate, decadent beef in the world. It's like having the 4th of July in your mouth. There is an explosion of flavors.
2: Whoa.
11: Wow.
12: That's a bold statement.
13: That's poetic.
2: That is bold.
11: I've had the 4th of July in my pants before, but never.
12: I remember that, and you said everyone was coming. I remember that.
13: Christy?
2: I didn't
13: 4th of July in your mouth? Ever?
11: For a chilly September day? Huh? Come on.
14: 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All Bob and Tom. All day and all the night. 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
18: I did Amsterdam in August.
19: I bet you do Amsterdam quite often.
18: No, it was the first time. It's like so. Everyone says, "Oh, Stanhope, Amsterdam, Stanhope." You're gonna. That's right up your alley. And it was like so overrated.
11: Yeah.
18: Oh, they got legalized drugs and they got legalized prostitution. And you go, well, those are two products that I've enjoyed right here in my own country for decades. Law was never an issue.
13: Does that take some of the fun out of it, having it regulated by the...
18: Yeah, it's not like... I have money where if I wanted to go on a hooker binge, I could do it right here.
11: Mm-hmm,
18: like,
11: sure.
18: Oh, I could do it for legal, yeah. and it's not legalized drugs. It's legalized. They have marijuana is... If you say you have drugs, like legalized drugs, mm-hmm. When you say pot is not a drug, is it, you infer a level of difficulty in acquiring the product when you say drugs. And pot is just way too available. It's easier to get high than it is to get alcohol. You can get pot after 2 a.m. You can't call your friend at 4:30 in the morning going, "Hey, man, can I borrow like 4 beers?" Can't wake your friends up for that. But pot is to narcotics what herpes is to social diseases. It doesn't even count because it's too easy to get and it's not even really dangerous. Yeah. call me when you get the hard stuff.
13: Doug, do you have another song for us?
18: Yeah.
13: No, we have plenty to get to if you don't.
2: No, please. Look. He wants to play a song.
20: I love songs. I love music.
13: Yeah. And could you do an impromptu duet as What If Tom Waits Met Leon Redbone?
2: Why can't he just sing his own song?
13: Because I'd rather hear
20: something. All right. Well, a children's song? You pick the children's song, Josh.
21: Let's go with Bingo. Or no.
13: You can do Bingo.
20: Okay, here we go.
13: Do you want to know who's going to start?
22: There was,
13: this is Leon Redbone.
22: There was a farmer, had a dog, and his name was Bingo. N-G. Give me a B. And that lonely old O. Give me an I. And an N-G-O. And Bingo was his name.
23: What was his name?
22: Oh.
23: What was Bingo's game?
22: Behind you. And the lonely farmer threw the stick and Bingo fetched it.
23: Behind you.
22: Until that sad, sad evening when old Bingo caught the rabies by a bat.
23: He's like old Yeller. He was a happy fella.
13: Tom Simmons is our guest. You were, I understand you have been to Afghanistan, I assume, on one of the USO type tours.
0: The Comics on Duty.
13: Okay. Mm-hmm. Good for you.
0: Afghanistan is desolate, man. Everything is dirt. Every building, every structure is like dirt. We don't need satellite-guided bombs. We just should drop water balloons.
1: That'll muddy you. Wow.
4: Turn that place into mud and farmland, and it'll be great.
13: Have you run this strategic idea by the people at the Pentagon?
2: Yeah. You can save us a lot of money.
13: Amen. This is positively
6: brilliant.
13: We're
6: launching a massive hydro attack. That's all we're going to do.
13: All of these fire bombs are merely drying it out.
24: Bob and Tom.
25: If you irradiate poop, it will be sterile. But it's still poop.
24: You can pick your morning radio show, but you can't wipe Bob and Tom on the couch.
26: Hey, Bob and Tom, it's Donnie Baker, man. I just wanted to say a few words about cell phone etiquette. I'm just sick of how a seemingly normal person suddenly transforms into a loudmouth douchebag whenever they're yakking on your cell phone. I swear to God I am. First off, man, I mean, it's really rude to talk on the phone when you're with someone in person. For example, say you're with another woman and things are going good and stuff, you've made a genuine connection, and now you're just haggling over price. I mean, even though it's tempting to call another hooker to try and start a bidding war, it's rude. And besides, man, just ain't worth it. I mean, you may save $5, but the one you end up with will feel so guilty that she lowballed her sister flatbacker that her heart really won't be in it. And I ain't never been with a whore that just goes through the motions, man, but I can imagine it must be really sad. Second, if you're on a crowded elevator and your phone rings, don't just start a loud conversation without bringing everybody up to speed. Tell them who's calling and why they're calling and fill them in on the backstory. I mean, if you just say it's Billy Wilkers, that ain't going to mean nothing to him. I mean, you've got to explain he's a kid who was always wanting you to sniff his fingers under the bleachers at homecoming, or how he taught you to swipe enough coins out of the take-a-penny tray to buy a can of Mountain Dew. Then later on, he was passed out on a golf course and some old dude ran over his head with a cart and made him about half goofy. But you still like to hang out with him because he spends most of his disability check on beer and porno. They'll appreciate the details. Another thing, man, if you're talking on the phone and need to take a leak, hang up the damn phone. I swear to God you should. Don't use the phone at the urinal, man. That's universal guy law. Look it up. Plus, man, it's unfair to those of us who like to concentrate a little bit. I mean, man, when I got my pork in my palm, the only words I ever want to hear anyways are like, I didn't know Ron Jeremy was your dad. Well, you must win a lot of bar bets. Well, damn, you need a spotter? I get that one all the time, man. I swear to God I do. And I only want to hear it from a woman or passable tranny. Not some middle management scumbag draining the main vein beside me. Speaking of which, Norm and HR, I don't need to hear every time you're on your phone in the stall bragging about I'm taking a pill and telling your wife that you're having company for dinner. Hell, everybody knows you're taking Viagra, but you wouldn't catch me bragging unless it's a natural born boner. And I'd say it right to your face, but you're too much of a puss to leave the stall door open. And finally, man, if you're in the middle of something important and your phone rings, just ignore it, man. I mean, what kind of message does that send anyways to the people you're talking to if you suddenly drop everything to... Hold on, I gotta take this. Yeah, it's Donnie. Shut up, Randy. I'm in the next room. Why don't you come over and say it to my face? Hang on. I got another phone call anyways. Donnie Baker. Oh, hey, Randy's mom. Now, I'm not doing nothing. Why? What's that? You want me to eat pork rinds off your what? Well, I'll be there in 10 minutes, baby. Oh, and call your son and tell him to give me half a day off with pay. I swear to God you should. I gotta go.
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22: I just noticed something in the green room.
13: Yes, what's that?
22: I'm assuming that you found in one of your pockets while you were in there one of the dog poop bags, empty. But
13: oh, there's a dog poop bag in the floor?
2: No.
22: Well, in near the coffee machine.
13: Oh, sorry. Yeah, I carry them around. I must have been in my pocket and fallen out.
22: I was just grateful that it hadn't been used yet.
13: Yeah, yeah. They're biodegradable, by the way.
22: Yeah, yeah. You get the good ones.
13: They're very nice.
22: Earthwise or
13: yes,
22: something like
13: yes,
22: that?
13: Yes, I'm a big fan.
3: So I'm not in my own car because my car was getting serviced, and then it was done at 5 o'clock, and but they closed at 5:30, and I had a car full of balloons.
21: Oh, sure.
2: Of course you do. Who wouldn't have a car full of balloons?
3: Well, it's Hart's birthday, so I went to Michael's, and I got and I check local listing. There were about 80-mile-an-hour winds, and you walk out of the store with all these balloons and the numbers 10 and helium and trying to get them into the back. It was
2: comical.
3: Yeah, would have been a pretty good video. You try to get them all in, and then they start flying out one
2: at
3: a time.
2: So you get to get your car back tomorrow.
3: I get it today.
2: Or
3: it was done yesterday. I just couldn't get. I couldn't pull.
2: So now you're driving in the car with all the balloons in the back. Could you see anything?
3: No, you can't see anything. That would have been a great to get pulled over, sir. Well, I've got my daughter's having her 10th birthday tomorrow. Happy birthday, Hart, by the way.
2: So did you decorate it? So when she wakes up this morning,
3: it's usually Kelly did it. It's unbelievable.
21: Oh, wonderful!
2: Nice.
3: That's great.
21: And 10, that's big, man. Double digits.
2: Sure.
3: It's kind of sad.
21: Oh, sure. But for her, it's exciting.
20: Sad. Why is it sad?
3: Because I don't think I have not had a child under 10 in 35 years.
20: Well, get busy.
21: Yeah, it's not too late.
2: What are you doing?
3: Well, it's too late for that.
21: You're going to steal Alsman's, aren't you?
3: And has Miss Alsman had her baby?
2: Not yet. I checked in with her yesterday.
3: Well, today's the day.
2: Any minute. Right?
3: Okay. Okay.
2: Well,
3: keep
2: you know, babies, they can come 2 weeks late if they want.
3: All right.
21: Well, I'm afraid to check in with her.
2: Why?
21: Last week when she was here, she was ready for that thing to be out, and she was a little snappy.
20: Yes, she was. Yeah.
2: And you live closest. You're like her backyard neighbor.
21: Yeah, I know. I'm excited because I'll be able to go over there and sniff that baby's head and
2: Uncle
21: then go
2: Joshy.
21: Back home.
20: You could help out. It's a home birth, right?
21: I am the doula.
3: She's wisely going to a hospital for that.
2: I saw a gorilla give birth in a pool the other day.
21: That's
2: that
21: a weird
2: video?
21: Neighborhood you live in.
20: Wow.
3: Really?
20: Well, she too worked with the zoo.
2: They did. Not at our zoo. No, this was a different one. But it was a water birth for a gorilla. I didn't know they did such a thing.
3: Really?
2: They had it in a big pool, you know, like one of those big.
3: So just like in the forest.
2: Yeah. But like a woman would do, you know.
21: One of my best friends had her baby in her hot tub on her back porch, and that baby was 11 pounds, 11 ounces natural into the hot tub on purpose. That's rough.
2: Oh, my God.
3: Was there a suture involved later on?
21: No, I think not that I'm aware of. But, yeah, she had the baby right there at her house, and now that kid's 19 years old.
2: And 11 pounds, 11 ounces?
3: And mom is still limping.
21: Oh, yeah. My one niece was 10-something, but I'm sure it was medically assisted in a way. Like, there was at least an epidural.
2: And probably an episiotomy.
3: Okay, these are big words. Let's just move forward here. We have to read your letters. We do this all the time on the show. And your letters, of course, are brought to you this morning by our friends at the Sleep Number Bed. I know I'm a big fan. 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
21: Excellent.
2: I had a friend just buy a new Sleep Number bed, and by golly, they gave me $100.
21: The Sleep Number people gave me
2: $100 for referring them.
21: How about that?
2: So I get to buy a new mattress topper. I'm very excited about that.
3: Thank you,
2: Sleep Number.
21: You know what else we're excited about, Tom?
3: What's that?
21: It's fish sandwich season.
2: Yeah, it is.
21: Oh. And we've been talking about our love of the Filet-O-Fish and how the double Filet-O-Fish is,
3: This is the McDonald's Filet-O-Fish.
21: Yeah. Mm-hmm. Well, Marjorie writes in with something that I was aware of and I've mentioned before, but it bears repeating, that Arby's offers a King's Hawaiian fish deluxe sandwich.
3: Whoa.
21: And I'm a big fan. I get it every year. And it's the fish sandwich on the King's Hawaiian bread.
20: Mm. I don't think that works. Does that work?
21: Absolutely.
2: Why wouldn't it work?
20: Because the bun's sweet and the fish is salty.
2: Yeah, they'll be good.
21: That's why.
2: Sweet and salty.
3: Really? Delightful.
21: Yeah, good stuff.
3: Good to know. Dear Bob and Tom Show writes Sean from Cape Coral, Florida. A lot of news stories about the iguana problem down here. Here in Cape Coral, our house is on one of the many canals.
2: Sure.
3: We have tons of iguanas that sun themselves in the seawall. I have found about 12 or 13 over the years in the yard under two big oak trees. I let them be until they snap out of the cold-induced status. What happens is they get cold and they drop from the trees. They look dead. After 4 or 5 days of regular 70-plus degree temperatures, most of them are still around.
2: Sure.
3: They don't all sleep. Some just die. That's how the letter ends. And then we had the story about the iguana pizza.
21: That's the motto in a lot of nursing homes, too. Is not all sleep. Some just die.
3: Okay, next. Who else has got a letter?
2: I have one. Dear Josh or Chick, longtime listener, name withheld. She something about Duke Cannon hand cream. Oh, I wasn't.
3: I got one too.
2: I was not right aware here. Of Duke Cannon hand cream. Must have talked about this while I was.
21: Yeah, Tom
2: off,
21: and Chick
2: off.
21: Are big fans.
3: He said the stuff is great.
2: My hands are getting back to normal. Thank you so much, longtime listener.
3: It's called Bloody Knuckles Hand Balm. And I'd been having some problems, and someone recommended this stuff, and it's great.
2: Oh, really?
3: This is not an official commercial. It's fragrance free, and it's not greasy.
2: Oh.
3: You'll have to try it. Yeah.
2: Well, this person is a big fan.
3: And Duke Cannon sounds like Sam Spade's assistant detective.
21: It's an awesome name.
3: It's but it's very good stuff. Funny enough, I have a letter about that too. I work in healthcare. We constantly have to use hand sanitizer, which is painful in the winter. I ordered the Duke Cannon Bloody Knuckles hand balm, and I love it. It's not greasy at all. Thank you.
2: Huh.
3: P.S. Nice. I went to the U.K. with Christy. I had so much fun. I signed up for Italy.
2: Who's that?
3: Lisa.
2: Yes.
3: You know who this is?
2: Of course.
3: Okay, well, Lisa.
2: Oh, Lisa, that's so exciting. I'm glad you're coming with us.
3: And after the Olympics, I think Italy, among other things, Italy did great in the games, but it also just looked great. NBC did a terrific job. I imagine more people are going to want to travel to Italy.
21: Yes.
2: And if you were wanting to go on our trip, I know there's a wait list for fall. It looks like we may be looking at a trip in the spring.
21: Holy
2: just
21: cow.
2: Just a tease.
3: Of this year?
2: Well, no, next year, 2027.
21: All right.
2: But still, I mean, that's pretty exciting.
21: Very.
3: Trip. during the big snowstorm recently, I was stuck for 3 days at a truck stop. I sent several pics and videos home. We live in the North Carolina mountains. One video was a pickup with a plow attached clearing the parking lot.
21: Mm-hmm.
3: Two of the kids stayed with us last week while I was home. I'm a trucker. The Weather Channel showed the mess in the Northeast. My 7-year-old grandson said, "Look, Papa, a big shovel truck."
21: Yeah.
3: Makes sense. So I thought of Tom and his problem with words. Thank you for keeping an old truck driver entertained. This is from RJ. RJ, I'm glad you're out there hauling stuff around for us.
2: Speaking
3: we certainly
2: of the
3: appreciate
2: snow,
3: it.
2: I had my annual homeowners meeting last night.
21: Oh,
2: and
21: geez.
2: Apparently one of my neighbors, and I wasn't able to talk to him at length. I really wanted to know about this.
21: Sure.
2: Has a robotic snowplow.
21: Oh, yeah. They're kind of like Roombas.
2: Yeah. I guess it works. I mean, everyone in the neighborhood was talking about how cool this thing was. I had never heard of that before.
3: I've seen the robot lawnmowers.
21: Yeah. And I've only seen the robotic snowplows on video. I've never seen one in person.
2: Yeah, I haven't either. Now I'm going to walk down there next to snow and see if I can watch it.
3: It's weird because
2: he's got a long driveway.
3: The cool
2: too.
3: Thing with those robotic lawnmowers is you have to speak to them in Spanish.
2: Oh, really?
3: It's the damnedest thing. I'll explain how that works later, Pat.
20: No, I got it.
3: I know you know.
21: Dear Bob and Tom Show, I had to regain my composure while driving on I-70 when you were playing the snoring, yawning, vomiting mashup.
20: It's a mess of noise.
21: I drive a semi, and anyone who could see me probably thought I was having a medical emergency. Tom's yawn sounds like the Mr. Fister moan on steroids. You guys are the best. Dan in Cincinnati.
2: Thank you, Dan.
3: Now, can you explain this? I was recording some commercials.
21: Yes.
3: And they left the mics on. I didn't. So that's a real yawn, followed by. Is that Hooker's snoring?
2: Hooker's snoring's first, I believe.
21: Oh, yeah.
3: And then what's
21: here's the longer one. And that's real. Now, that last one is me doing an impression
20: of your brother,
21: of
20: right?
21: my brothers or I throwing up because we're very loud.
3: But the beginning is Hooker snoring, followed
21: And that's legit.
5: You're yawn.
21: And Tom's yawn is legit.
2: Right.
3: Now, play it one more time. I want to see how this compares to Mr. Fister. Okay, you heard the yawn.
21: Yes.
3: Now, this is the Mr. Fister jingle. Hang on one second, I'm having a technical issue. This is the Mr. Fister jingle.
7: Mr. Fister! Ooh. Mr. Fister!
2: Yeah, very similar.
21: That's pretty close. It's almost like if you took that and if you put it in slow-mo, we would get your yawn.
20: Yeah.
3: That's Mike Mark, by the way. doing the Mr. Pfister.
2: Right.
3: He's a savant when it comes to the...
20: That is his finest impression.
3: He was also the one in... A fart right anal strips, was that? Was that also? I can't remember.
21: And he's the amazing Crisco's assistant.
2: Yes.
3: Oh, that's right.
2: Yeah.
3: That's a true classic. Can we play that anymore? I forget.
21: We played it within the last year, so yeah.
3: Okay.
21: We
3: have.
21: Yeah.
3: We'll have to dig that up. We had a lot of chicken stories in the news of late. And
2: yeah, you discovered chicken strips for the first time, it seems like.
3: Oh, yeah. What was the
2: Raising Cane's.
3: Amazing. My daughter said, let's go. I'd never been there.
2: Yeah.
3: I'd heard of it, but I guess that's a brand new one. And it's
21: you love it?
3: It was wonderful.
21: What sorority are you pledging?
3: Well, if it means eating that, I'll go for Kappa. Something.
21: Kappa. Why not? Yeah.
3: There are three.
21: Well,
3: Kappas.
21: Wait a second. They may not do that.
20: Is it better than Chick-fil-A?
3: They're both great.
2: Know.
3: They're both great. Yeah.
2: I love Chick-fil-A.
3: But it's open on Sunday.
20: Oh. Oh, yeah.
3: That's the trick there.
21: Just bring your own bun.
3: Okay.
21: Because they don't have sandwiches. Yeah. Raising Cane's. It's just the tender.
3: No, but they had Texas toast. You could take the Texas
21: toast.
3: Oh,
21: yeah, you can make that.
3: Flop over and make a sandwich. It was great.
21: That's a good idea.
3: I know nothing about the place, but I loved it.
2: Well, I love Texas toast.
3: But we were talking about chickens because we had a story about it's now legal in Hawaii, I guess, to shoot the wild chickens.
2: Well, yeah, I have that right here.
21: Doesn't the story say kill? And it doesn't say whether or not it has to be humanely.
2: Allow residents to kill feral chickens that have been plaguing communities for years. Early crowing and aggressive pecking are just some of the complaints Hawaiians have had with the pervasive fowl, while trapping efforts have proven expensive and unsuccessful. So the lawmakers have since introduced a chicken killing bill. That sounds terrible.
21: Chicken killing bill.
3: This comes to us from Edward listening on the Big Island, Hawaii. Thanks, Edward. Appreciate the fact that you're listening. So what I'm trying to figure out what time. So it's right after midnight, I guess, though, right?
2: Yeah.
3: He goes, I listened to the podcast. I've been listening to you guys for 30 years. I live in Hawaii now, but I moved there from Ohio. The chickens are rampant here in the Big Island. We'll wake up in the middle of the night to those annoying cocks crowing as early as 2 a.m.
21: Mm.
3: We did not wait for the legislation you were reading about. If a rooster approaches our property, it meets its end via pellet gun. Then he puts in parentheses, Josh, with scope.
21: Nice.
3: This guy's taking it. That would be fun.
2: Tom.
3: What?
2: It'd be fun.
3: Yes, they're chickens, for God's sake.
20: Well.
2: Can you eat a feral chicken? Are they?
3: I don't know, but I'd be happy to shoot one. The chicken is not eaten. It's quote, promptly buried, which is the hard part.
21: Does anybody else get the impression that Tom just really needs to shoot anyone this morning?
2: Yeah, I agree.
20: Yeah, a lot of
21: go ahead and just let you.
3: We only kill the males. We let the females roam. They're less annoying. We bury them almost immediately, which is hard because we hit rock very quickly. There's not a lot of soil here.
21: Oh, so they're not eating them or anything. They're just burying them.
3: Mm. And the females, this is interesting. They help eat the bugs. Cockroaches as large as your thumb. And centipedes nearly a foot long.
21: You know, this is the side of Hawaii we rarely hear about.
3: Yeah.
2: Yeah.
3: I was talking to a friend of mine that was living there. I guess a jar of peanut butter is $16.
21: Oh, it's got to be.
2: That's the other thing. Living on an island, you have to afford everything.
3: Yeah, but there's pluses and minuses.
21: Sure.
2: Sure.
3: He goes, you can cook feral
2: Especially
3: chickens.
2: If you like pineapple.
3: Edward writes, you can cook feral chickens. They are gamey and tough.
21: Mm.
3: You have to slow cook them for hours, boil or stew, and add a... marinade that he puts paren Josh. Not worth the effort, but possible.
21: All right.
3: Well, aloha, Edward. I'm glad you're listening on the Big Island.
21: Yeah, it's amazing what a chicken will eat. Like, there was a mouse loose in, like, our backyard, and these chickens, one grabbed it, and all of them go at it, and they all just tore it to shreds and all ran in different directions with the mouse.
3: And do you still have the chickens or you get run?
21: No, they all got eaten, but...
2: Did you eat them?
21: No, they all got eaten by just random animals throughout the...
3: Foxes, coyotes.
2: Raccoons.
21: But we got a rooster to protect our chickens.
3: Yeah.
21: And that's what they don't... Like, you just think a rooster crows when the sun... No, a rooster crows anytime it senses danger.
2: Ooh.
21: Oh. And our rooster was a chicken. Because it sensed danger all day long.
2: So,
21: Just is that all day, every day.
3: Dare I ask, is that the origin of the phrase chicken, meaning to be cowardly?
21: Maybe.
3: I don't know.
21: Oh, it must be something. The chickens are skittish, at least. So
5: the chickens were fine. The rooster was the worst purchase we ever made.
11: Oh, man.
3: Isn't it true that if you take up a fence and just have a straight, like, 20-foot fence, and not a pen, just a fence, and put the chicken feet on one side and the chicken on the other, they can't figure out how to go around and get it?
21: Oh, yeah. They're dumb. They're real, real, real dumb.
3: But delicious. I think we can all agree on
21: the
3: that.
21: The eggs were great.
2: They were great. Yeah, I miss
20: you very much for that.
2: Yeah,
21: there was
2: you.
21: A chicken that my brother and I lived in this place, and there was a chicken that would just wander around, and we didn't know where it came from. And one day, my brother fed it chicken, and then he gagged real bad and stopped. The chicken
20: gagged.
21: Loved eating the chicken. And that grossed my brother out. Who did it?
20: Yeah,
21: it grossed him out to where he was dry heaving, and then we just went inside.
20: Why the end of the chicken gagged?
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15: All right, folks, let's hear it for Flossie and her amazing five-legged donkey. Boy, what an ass. 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
1: Now, welcome back to the show with our guest comedian, Bill Burr. Bill is a man originally from Boston.
2: That's right.
1: You are currently living in Los Angeles, California with your girlfriend. Mm-hmm. Is she a Los Angelino or is she a New England?
2: No, she grew up in Atlanta.
3: Atlanta?
1: Well, where'd you meet her?
2: New York.
3: Mm. What? Okay.
4: Yeah. Okay.
2: A lot of traveling.
5: Right. I guess so. People move around.
2: Yeah, people move around. Yeah,
3: you're allowed. That's right. If you're in Atlanta, you don't have to stay there.
4: That's interesting. Darn right.
2: Yeah, what I took the Appalachian Trail down there to Atlanta.
4: Okay.
1: What does she do?
2: Once I got rid of my Lyme disease.
4: Yeah.
2: She nursed me back to health.
3: I had to eat my dog.
1: What does she do for a living, man?
2: Actress.
4: Nice. Well done.
1: Oh, boy, that's got to be fun at home.
2: Mm-hmm. Oh, yeah. Mm-hmm.
1: Did you have an audition today? How'd you do?
2: Mm-hmm. No, it's good, though. It's good.
4: It's good for you.
2: It's not a... Well, I mean, it's a comedian. I can't, like, marry some girl who works at a bank. I mean, it's not like we're going to have the same sort of hours. You know what I mean?
1: Yeah, but it might be nice to have that stabilizing influence.
3: And income.
2: I don't know.
5: And health, insurance.
1: And health insurance. Thank
5: yeah.
2: You guys are really going to get me out of my relationship right here.
1: It's our job.
2: You know what I'm going to do? I'm going to come back from the road with, like, you know, a pointing stick and a graph. You know, I figure if I marry somebody.
3: If I marry someone who actually has a steady job.
1: Sorry. Well,
5: so are you thinking about getting married?
2: Am I thinking about getting married? I've definitely thought about the older I get, I definitely think about it. But it's just those, when they change the marital laws, like, you know, from the archaic ones that they have on the books, then I'll do it. But I'm not signing that behind the music contract. that a guy, I mean,
3: he almost lost it all.
2: Yeah. When you get married as a guy, you should literally be out, like, outside a saloon, like with the contract on the hood of, like, you know, a Chrysler Cordoba or something, and just sign it, you know? You're going to be a big star. Let me tell you something. You're going to run the house. Everything's going to be yours. See?
4: Yeah.
1: Oh, boy.
2: I don't understand. Like, I don't want legal documentation of, you know, something that's so, like, fragile, like human relationships. And it's like, you know, I mean, I have friends for life, but there's no paperwork. But, like, if we're not best friends in 6 months, my buddy doesn't get half my DVDs, you know, my car and all that. It just doesn't make any sense.
3: No, it doesn't.
2: Yeah. And I swear to God, like, if you just think about it, there's no way it's not horrible. Or they wouldn't make the penalties so stiff.
3: Yeah. How true. Yeah.
1: Now, do you talk about your lady friend on your special at all?
2: Yeah, this is the kind of stuff I usually talk about. And then, like,
1: was she there when it was filmed?
2: Yes, she was.
3: And she wait in the parking lot?
2: No,
3: some paperwork on the hood of a Cordoba?
2: No, she doesn't care. She knows I'm nuts about her everything, but she knows I'm also going to vent.
1: So there's no something that goes maybe like this. That was really funny, that stuff about a relationship, except.
4: And then here's the one thing.
2: There's definitely been a couple times where she's just like, I can't believe you told that story. I can't believe it. It's just like,
3: And
2: now we're eating tonight.
3: Uh-huh.
2: You know?
3: Yeah, enjoy your cheeseburger.
2: It's what I do. Yeah. So
1: that doesn't work.
2: What's that?
3: Well, it depends on how you approach it, Tom.
4: No. It'll work. For a while.
1: Uh-huh.
5: Yeah.
1: Even down the road when it evolves to, you know, that roof over your head.
4: Yeah.
3: After a while, they don't care, do they?
1: That doesn't work.
2: Yeah, because that's after you sign that contract.
1: What is it again? It's called the behind the music contract.
2: Uh-huh. It takes all your power. It's you're done. You just gave your cards to the house.
3: There you go.
2: And you're still playing blackjack. Uh-huh. What'd I get on this one? You got zero. You got nothing. Yeah, you lose again. And they just keep taking the chips.
3: How do I get zero?
2: How do you get zero? That's impossible.
3: A jack and a nine.
4: Yeah. Zero.
3: That's not zero.
1: Bill Burr is our guest.
3: Yes, it is.
4: The face cards are zero. Bill Burr.
1: Bill Burr is our guest. So you talk a little bit about your girlfriend. Do you talk about your brothers at all?
2: No, not really. One time I told the story of my older brother and he threatened to sue me.
5: Oh my goodness!
2: He's
3: really?
2: So, yeah, just sort
1: he
2: of,
1: was serious.
2: Yeah.
3: Sounds to me like he was. Yeah,
2: I don't know.
4: Evidently,
2: like,
4: he had his own meal money.
2: Huh? Yeah. Wow. No, it's just, you know what you got. You have to realize that, you know, like, I chose a very public job and other people are private.
3: Yeah.
2: It was just more like I don't know why, but it was just. I try to stay away from. You know what it is about my family stories is I water them down to try to make them funny, and then people still think they're too nuts, and I get a lot of You know that whole Oprah culture?
6: Yeah.
2: Everything is sad.
6: Yes.
2: Rather than like, well, I'm not dead and I'm telling this story, so you can laugh at this point.
6: Right.
2: I just, you know, the amount of stories I've told other comedians and they've just been like, dude, that's hilarious. You should go on stage and tell that. And then I go on stage and I tell it. And then, yeah, then
6: people sit there and moan because, how could you do that to your brother?
2: No, but that's the worst thing. That's like the worst noise. You don't want to hear that. Then they feel bad for you.
6: Yeah.
2: It's like, oh my God, stop it. That's the last thing a comedian wants to feel. Yeah. Any sort of loving feelings. Like, oh my God.
6: Yeah, it's bad
2: it.
6: when they hand you a five as they walk out.
1: And then they go, but they go,
6: It's brutal. It'll get better.
1: We'll get back to Bill in just a second. I wanted to grab a couple quick news headlines from Christy Lee. This is completely off the subject, but I wanted to say something we were talking off here about the Olympics, and I think that NBC did such a great job.
2: Oh yeah,
6: it was hard to cover, especially the time difference. That was the tough part.
1: But still, I think they did a great job. I could have used a little less of some things, a little more of other, but they made it possible for you to find everything. But the one thing they didn't do this time around is what you were just talking about, that everything's an incredibly sad story business.
6: Mm-hmm. Oh, the Sugar Ray Leonard kind of thing?
1: Remember a few years ago, though, every event, they would do a five-minute piece, and you're going, wow, that many people are sick or that many people don't have parents, and how could this be any sadder? Yeah. I mean, there are a lot of great stories out there, but they didn't dwell on that. Remember?
2: Yeah, every javelin thrower had like polio or something. Yeah, had like some sort of.
1: Yeah. No, it's true. Yes.
6: I mean, honestly, that's what they would do.
2: Had
6: they would go out and always find the saddest story per athlete, and that's what
7: they
6: would.
7: Had one leg, and he still pole vaulted 18 feet.
2: And my mother used to walk 200 miles.
1: Uh-huh. But there were some great stories like that, and they did do that. But they didn't. I think the last time they really got to the point where. Well,
6: it was all bleeding heart stuff.
1: Yeah,
6: and this time they didn't do that.
1: In spite of his periodontal disease, he was able to

0: that and she beat us home. That's who we're like. I think we can make some money off this.
1: She might be a good runner. I'm not sure. But.
2: By the way, the German Shepherd has polio. And
1: I'm not
2: here's a sad story. They did a good job of. There are people being critical because they didn't cover some of the political aspects of it, but that, I'm not sure if that's necessarily their job. There were other networks there to do that, but I just thought they did a very nice job. So congratulations,
3: I agree.
2: NBC, and they got great ratings. And
0: I love the beginning. The beginning was funny when they had like the opening ceremony. Did you see when they were playing the drums and all that?
3: I missed the opening. I saw the closing.
0: It was awesome, man. Like this tribal kind of drums and all that type of stuff. And they'd stop and they'd yell and they kept playing. It was beautiful with the lights and all that type of stuff. And the announcer was such a classic white guy statement. He's going, just an absolutely wonderful opening. And you got to admit, slightly intimidating. And it was just sitting there like, only a white dude would say that. Like, the natives appear to be getting restless. It's like, dude, you're in their country. They're banging on drums. This is Blue Man Group meets Stomp. What are you afraid of? It's because they're not white, and they seem to be getting aggressive.
1: Roll them up.
3: I think we've seen enough plight.
0: Yeah, they seem to be getting upset. Was it something we did?
2: Did you hear that they were all wearing adult diapers? See, I can't get away from that. I know you guys don't care. That
3: I
2: really
3: know.
2: Disturbed me.
1: I care. I thought it was hilarious. But
3: no, you can't have one. Yeah, they all of the performers in the opening ceremonies all were wearing adult diapers. Because
1: all of them.
3: There were you had to go, you can't excuse yourself from the stadium floor.
1: Right.
0: What are you not allowed to go to the bathroom between certain hours in China?
3: Apparently.
1: No.
2: You've got 15,000 people being staged.
4: They have so
2: staged.
4: Many people.
0: Oh, okay.
4: Waiting and doing this opening ceremony.
2: So I'm wondering if there's, because if let's just say we were part of the drum crew.
1: I would have
2: Because, you know, I'd walk up to Christy and I'd go, just give her that, just because she's got an adult diaper. I've got a diaper and I'd go, I'm using mine right now.
3: I know you would.
2: Because, you know, I mean, the Chinese have like that kind of guy code.
1: And it wouldn't be piddling either with him. You know that.
0: First of all, how long is the performance?
2: I'd go up to the chick and go, chick, deuce. That's all I'd
4: They
2: say.
4: Were wearing them during rehearsals as well.
0: Turn in two.
1: Turn in two right now.
2: We have to take a break.
1: Tinker's Average, a chance right now, baby.
2: How did me
0: 6-4-3.
2: How did me trying to say something nice about the Olympics turn into this? I blame Bill Burr. This is the Bob and Tom Show.

Hers on my 10, mine on her 2. I would have said 10 and a half, but I don't want to brag.

0: Many portions of the upcoming program have been pre-recorded, meaning they've already happened. And they're about to happen again. Huh. So where was I? Oh, yeah. Ladies and gentlemen, we're glad to have you here. It's the Bob and Tom Show.
1: Don't say your name. Just say hello.
2: Hello.
1: I wonder who that is, Tom.
3: That's Pat Godwin.
1: Yes, it is.
4: What a shirt.
2: Very colorful.
4: Yeah.
2: Matching my mood.
1: Is it colorful?
2: I think so.
4: It looks kind of overly. Muted.
1: It's faded.
2: Faded?
1: Faded.
4: Yeah, a little bit.
1: Did Tom wash that on sanitize? Is that what happened?
2: I sent everything to have him wash it first.
3: Pat's right arm, once again, in a massive sling slash appliance.
1: I'm like his ass.
4: How are you feeling?
2: It's a little rough.
4: Is it?
2: Yeah. I couldn't even get my headphones on. Simple things.
4: Oh. Yeah. I'll help you.
2: I have a hard time peeing. I can't get my...
4: I won't help you.
1: You know what? I'll step up, Pat. I'll grab that thing for you.
3: But is this the classic joke? You're not supposed to lift anything more than 5 pounds.
2: Exactly.
3: You're having trouble peeing. Okay. Need a little assistance.
2: Nothing heavier than like a coffee mug.
3: I see.
1: I'm doing this just for Tom, everybody. How do you, the most major of transactions, how do you handle that? Because you're right-handed.
2: Well,
1: right?
2: I'm on medication. I haven't had one yet.
1: Oh, that's fine.
3: I'm really going on day 22.
2: No, day three. I was
1: another reason
2: off
1: not
2: the meds
1: to
2: three,
1: not to take pain meds. Yeah. Okay.
2: Off only 3 days.
1: You're a right-hander, though, right?
2: Yeah.
1: Yeah. Yeah.
3: So you've been off the pain meds for 3 days?
2: No, I just did them for 3 days. I've been off for 7 or 8.
3: Okay.
4: Oh, good for you.
2: They backfired.
3: Yeah. Someone's got to come up with a great pain medication that A, isn't addictive, and B, doesn't bind you up.
2: No kidding. They'd be a millionaire.
1: And when that happens, yeah, they'll be a trillionaire.
4: Mm-hmm.
2: Yeah. The binding happens immediately, like from day one.
1: Yeah. People are different, but yeah, that's the case in some cases.
3: Yeah, I learned my lesson.
2: Eat the whole bottle.
3: If you're getting surgery, ask your doctor. You may want to get a little fiber in there to keep things flowing. But no need to go into the details. But
2: it's rough.
3: Yeah. I remember waiting 11 days after a surgery and giving birth to a sandpaper softball. Yikes. That hurts.
1: Softball would have been enough.
3: No.
1: Sandpaper.
3: No, it was a rough passage, if you will. Chick, Pat,
1: yeah.
3: you guys missed a lot while you were gone.
5: Yes.
2: What we miss?
3: Oh, you're going to catch up. Well, you missed one of my favorite stories. As you know, there's a lot of sort of side stories involving FIFA and the World Cup, and it's not just the games. There's all kinds of other things going on, including this story. Headline, Hong Kong customs officials seize $20 million in fake World Cup merchandise.
1: Hmm.
3: I mean, you can imagine, you know, the jerseys and all that stuff. It's a big business. This happens all the time, for example, during men's college basketball. They'll find people trying to sell
1: NFL properties during the Super Bowl, sure.
3: Unauthorized stuff. I mean, sometimes you can't even tell the difference. But in this case, they seized 230,000 counterfeit items, including 30,000 fake World Cup jerseys.
1: Hmm.
3: Pretty amazing. But what was interesting to me about the story was the senior inspector at the Hong Kong Customs Department. This official's name is Mr. Wayne Chung. So, of course,
1: I love Wayne Chung.
3: I immediately thought of this classic.
1: Way to go, Mr. Chung.
3: Everybody Wayne Chung tonight. We got a nice letter about that. And as much as I enjoyed the guy's name, you have to wonder if his name really is Wayne Chung or if his parents.
1: Is this a nickname?
3: That's what's listed here in this story from the Associated Press.
1: Hmm.
6: I should have warned you guys to respond with more enthusiasm because
4: we did not.
6: We apparently didn't didn't meet Tom's expectations.
4: So now he's doing it again.
6: And he's doing it again. Yeah. And you guys responded much how we did.
2: Yeah, I don't see that.
6: Because
1: I love Wang Chung.
6: Right, that's really all you can say.
4: Yeah.
1: Yeah.
6: I don't know what he thought we would do.
3: You don't think it's funny this guy's name is...
6: We thought it was somewhat amusing.
4: It's a
6: which, you know why we thought it was somewhat amusing? Because it's somewhat amusing.
1: Yeah.
2: I don't know if I'd say that.
3: Yeah. What is this?
1: This is the Wang Chung song you should be listening to. Take it from Ears McGee. This is called Space Jump.
3: From the band
1: Wang Chung, and yeah, it's kind of an intro here, so
3: I like it. I like it already.
1: Oh, it's a groove.
3: It's got, it is. It is a groove.
1: Oh, it's a groove.
3: And that gives me time to read this letter. Drifting on the spaceway by the beat. Oh, that is very nice. Hotel. Mapping out constellations. Everybody, Wang Chung.
1: What was the letter?
3: Will wrote, I was minding my own business, having a bathroom break at 4:45 in the morning. I was just getting ready to go back to sleep when suddenly I heard in my head, everybody, Wang Chung tonight. Damn it, Tom. Well, thank you, Will. We appreciate you enjoying the high level of comedy.
1: I love
3: from, Wang.
1: I love Wang Chung.
6: Oh, yeah, I do too. Tom was like, yeah, I'd go see him live. I said, I'll go with you.
1: Yeah.
3: But and then we get into the whole thing about bands that have a song with their, what is that called, eponymous?
1: Uh-huh.
3: Mm-hmm. They've got, like, Bad Company's got Bad
1: Well, that's
3: Company.
1: The, I think that's the epitome. That's probably, in my opinion, that's the best
3: Big Country a big country?
6: They have in a big country.
1: So I don't care.
6: We can argue whether or not that counts.
1: Yeah, they're blowing into our harmonica or whatever that is. Oh, I'm thinking of the Hooters. I always got the Hooters and Big Country mixed
3: Isn't
1: up.
3: Isn't Big Country a bagpipe thing?
5: Like Scottish.
6: Band. Yeah.
1: Is it?
6: Yeah.
1: I don't remember how In a Big Country.
3: Yeah,
1: but I remember not liking it. I remember that.
3: Really? Oh,
1: yeah,
3: I
1: yeah.
3: really like
1: it. In a big country, we're in a big country. Yeah, that one.
3: Well, I think the vocals were
1: And there's something going, wee, wee, wee, wee. That's a start.
3: No, that's In the Jungle, the Mighty Lion Sleeps Tonight.
1: Nope,
3: you're getting your songs confused.
1: Okay.
3: As you can see, we've got everything rock solid. You're not going to say anything about Christy's sweater?
1: She seems a little upset. She seems a little crabby. Look at that.
3: Christy's wearing a black sweater with some nice
5: what are the special
3: horizontal stripes, but a gigantic crab on it.
6: Nice.
4: Yes.
3: I mean, like huge, the size of a soccer ball.
4: Well, I don't know what that
6: I think it's fun.
4: Thank you.
5: It is fun.
1: Very fun.
4: Thank you.
3: Is that a crab or a lobster?
4: It's a crab.
6: You going to a pot boil?
4: I am. End of July, and I thought this would be an apropos sweater to
1: take
4: with me.
1: What are you going to do? Charleston? You're going to Charleston?
4: No, I'm actually going to Portsmouth, New Hampshire for the tall ships.
6: Oh, cool.
4: Yeah, I thought, this would be a nice sweater to take.
6: Very tall. Yeah.
1: Tom, did you hear Chrissy going to New Hampshire for the tall ships?
4: That's right.
3: That was on sale.
4: I knew it.
5: At Goodwill, everything's on sale.
1: Look, if a fashion plate is critical, you're doing well. Don't worry about it.
4: Nice Lands End shirt.
3: That is a bold statement.
1: Man, we need to find those
5: scarlet
1: pictures.
5: Letter. No one touches you.
1: We need to find the pictures of him in his giant cargo pants he used to wear
4: with his salmon shirt,
1: the full length cargo.
6: We've got
1: pants.
6: Some things on the Aura frame behind me that'll
1: and a sport coat with the double X shirt hanging out.
3: Hey, we all make mistakes.
5: Vans, no socks.
3: I've seen pictures of Clooney where he looks ridiculous.
4: Hey, but, I am not embarrassed by my sweater.
6: You shouldn't
4: I stand
6: be.
4: By
5: no,
4: it.
5: It's cool.
6: I like
1: Is that
6: it.
1: Like a Is that like a Gucci thing?
3: I'd rather you were wearing that than the girl who gave me the crabs back in 87.
4: Oh, I see where you're going.
1: You're the only one who's had
4: those crabs.
1: In the room, I believe.
3: Well, you get around, things happen.
1: It's all right. You can't make a base hit unless you're up to play, right?
3: There's always going to be some collateral damage.
1: Damn right.
3: Well, welcome to the program. Now, Pat, you can't play the guitar.
5: Not yet.
3: Your right arm, I should say, is in a very elaborate sling.
5: Oh, yeah.
4: Can't even hold the guitar like that.
5: No.
4: No.
3: Are you getting good at doing stuff with your left hand?
5: Sort of, yeah. It's quite an adjustment. Have I done that?
1: Have you played with yourself?
3: I don't think it's...
5: We could talk about that off the air.
6: Yes,
1: it relieves
4: stress.
1: Did it
4: feel like somebody else?
5: It was very different.
1: Releases cortisol. Oh, sorry.
3: Well, so this guy's name is Wang Chung.
1: Are you kidding me?
3: Wang Chung. I like this. Thank you very much.
1: I had no idea, but you did say that Pat and I had missed it.
5: I'm glad you...
1: Josh had
3: brought us up. I may do it.

0: 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Ladies and gentlemen, Bob and Tom.
1: NASA is searching for 4 volunteers who are willing to spend a year in a simulated space habitat.
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1: They're going to recruit participants for their next simulated deep space mission, working and living under isolated conditions at the Johnson Space Center in Houston.
3: Do they have to stay in it 24/7?
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I want to turn the stereo on, but you're there. 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

0: Joining us in the studio, comedian Larry Reeb. 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
1: Chicago.
0: Mm-hmm. You just got a great Chicago accent.
1: Well, originally I'm from a little town, Dwight, Illinois. It's a farm town.
0: Uh-huh.
1: There's a mental institution and a women's prison there.
2: Really?
1: And my parents met. Here I am. But yeah, I live in Chicago.
2: Are you married?
1: I've been married 10 years.
0: Oh, how's it going?
1: Good. I think us guys need good women, don't you? Women keep us in line.
0: Sure. Oh, yeah.
1: That's why most axe murderers are single. They were married, their wife wouldn't put up with that. Put that axe down. You're not chopping anybody. You have to take the garbage out. Take the ski mask off. It's summer, you idiot.
0: The man in the studio with us is comedian Greg Hahn. Do you ever take your pants off on stage, Greg?
3: No.
0: Good call.
3: I used to do that on... what's it called? Casual Friday, when I had a job. Then they kicked me out. They let me keep my seat. My chair.
4: Don't you have people giving you tours of offices and things?
3: I never liked the tourist chick.
5: No.
3: You know that.
5: No, I know.
3: They walk around the office. They throw in the little small talk. Oh, this is Janice. She's hard to keep up with. Yeah, she's hard to look at. Let's keep walking. She's making me sick. This is Larry. He's an original. You got that right. I've never seen a toupee with dandruff. Get me out of here. Hey, Larry, your pants waterproof? That shirt's a real pisser. Hey, how are you? I'm the new guy. Hey. Nice shoes. What'd you bowl? Hey, Larry, I'm the new guy. That's a great suit. Do they make it for men? Hey.
6: Bob and Tom.
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6: We were stupid before stupid was cool.
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10: 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These aren't real girls on video just going.
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10: 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You get experience on plain old videos, like language choices. 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
10: Canadian.
5: Woo! Party! Hey!
10: And French.
5: Woo!
10: Real girls in Spanish.
5: Woo! De la Sal Patio? Party! Whoa! Hey, watch it there, Nicky boy.
10: Oh, and even a choice with burqa wearing Talibans.
5: Woo!
10: Just like all your other DVDs, you get deleted scenes.
11: Oh, hold it. We can't show that.
10: 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Because it's on DVD. And because it's on DVD, you get something that everybody loves. Bloopers. Hey, just check out the loser drunk guy.
5: Yeah,
12: show us your zits.
10: Zits?
9: Zits?
0: Idiot.
10: And what would DVD extras be without a gag reel?
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13: Hi, Allie.
14: Hi, guys.
0: And Allie, I can tell you're in New York City. I recognize the background of your apartment.
14: Yep.
0: And you probably have your kitty cats in there somewhere.
14: Yeah, right up here, right in front of the camera.
0: Okay.
14: They'll probably try to knock something over at some point.
0: I have a letter for you here. Typically, you read letters to us about people with their love troubles, but I'll edit this as I read. It involves this, okay, this show, which is called Sexy Time. Since Allie Breen has a new dude, that's the verbiage that Dave in Ithaca, New York writes. We have since seen Allie Breen in London. We have seen Allie Breen in France. It's only reasonable that we now see her in her underpants.
14: Quoting, that's pretty good.
0: Quoting the famous poem. You're turning red.
2: Oh, look at her.
14: I don't know why that made me blush. I feel that.
0: You just turned all red.
14: I'm very modest all of a sudden. I don't know what's going on.
0: Yeah, that was a poem Christy actually referenced earlier this morning by chance.
2: Yeah.
0: I see Germany, I see France.
2: I see
0: someone's underpants.
2: Well, or the lady. And then we always talked about the ladies in France.
13: There's a place in France where the ladies wear no pants.
15: What about
14: the
15: dirty?
14: Men are bare, they have no
15: dirty knees, Chinese. Look at these.
13: Sure. Yeah, that was out there.
15: Oh, yeah.
14: That's definitely illegal at this point.
0: Yeah. These are all promoting international relations in the nicest way.
15: Norway's taking over Boston. What's going to go wrong?
0: Okay. Come on. Allie Breen is a stand-up comedian. She's also... some might refer to as a sexpert. I'm not so sure about that. But we try to weigh in the world of adult human sexuality as much as we can.
13: Only you
0: have
13: called her a sexpert, and you just... Some call her a sexpert. I don't know about that.
15: Tom is the king of the false narrative.
0: It's on our green sheets all the time.
13: Jess Hooker puts that on there as a joke because you always call her a sexpert.
0: Oh, okay.
14: I mean, we're all kind of sexperts for this segment, right?
0: But we acknowledge the fact that if you take our advice, you're an idiot.
2: Yeah.
13: Oh, yeah. Yes.
15: Which is worse, asking us for advice or taking our advice?
13: At this point, asking for it.
15: Yeah, I would think, yeah.
14: What
15: are you thinking?
0: I remember when a Click and Clack used to do their great auto show, and every once in a while they would actually follow through. Mm-hmm. You know, someone would write them a letter, they'd call them a year later, and, you know, hey, how's your Toyota Land Cruiser or whatever? They told them how to fix it.
2: Uh-huh.
0: We could do that with these letters.
14: Oh, we should do a follow-up episode. Absolutely.
0: You know, you called us up and your boyfriend was, you know, whatever, got you in the shower and, like, you know, and then how's it going now?
15: Yeah. Got you in the shower.
0: Remember the
15: what is that story?
0: The letter, if I'm recalling it correctly, the
13: no way you are
0: boyfriend. Nope. The boyfriend wanted her to urinate on him in the shower, and then
15: if you're going to do that,
2: that's
15: shower
2: a place to go. Yeah.
0: Well, we could call back and see how it's. Where is it now?
15: I'm sure it's progressed.
13: Oh, it's great. I'm getting peed on the rag.
15: I keep
14: going for number two.
0: On the reg.
13: Right.
0: Okay, I want to clarify.
13: Yeah, guy's different.
0: Yeah, we haven't gotten that letter yet, but it's coming. Okay, Allie, let's. You're blushing again. Look at Allie. She's like,
14: I don't know what's going on. I feel it. My face is getting red. I have no idea why.
0: Okay, well, let's get to our first letter. What have we got?
14: Dear Allie, I've been with my boyfriend for 5 years and neither of us ever wanted to get married.
15: Get out.
14: But he just got a job promotion, which would also be a transfer where he has to move. And I said, if you want me to come with you, we probably should get married because I'm giving up everything and need some protection. He said, that's crazy. Of course he'll take care of me. And he's not even considering anything different. Would you go if you didn't have a ring?
13: Girls?
2: Well, I would. Ladies? I've done this.
13: Jessica, you said what?
16: I wouldn't.
13: You would.
16: If I had up and move, unless something was in my name too. Like, if we were going to get a house together,
14: true.
16: Like, you have to put my name on it, even if we're not married, because I don't want to be screwed.
15: Do you want that as motivation? That doesn't sound very
13: motivation to get married.
15: Yeah.
13: It's almost an ultimatum.
15: I'll take care of you.
13: Christy, you have done this.
2: I gave up a job and moved out of state for someone without a ring. And
0: the job she gave up was this one. And I'm not taking it personally or anything.
2: No, actually, it was a different job. And
15: yeah, you weren't doing this yet.
2: I wasn't doing this yet.
15: That's right.
2: And then I came back here.
0: What were you doing?
2: I was working at the TV station. And then I came here.
0: You were here.
15: No, she was part-time here.
2: I was part-time. And then I came back.
15: Your control of the facts is leave somewhat.
0: But you were doing news with us, right?
15: Something
14: to
15: be desired.
14: No, even if it was part time.
15: You guys didn't do news or sports.
2: We didn't do sports. And then
15: she left, and I did. Mark did sports, and then
2: he wouldn't get married. Never mind. And so I did come back here,
15: right?
2: And that's when he decided he wanted to get married, and then I left. That's what you're thinking about.
0: Okay,
2: but that only lasted a year, and then I came back.
14: Okay. Oh, so you did get married. But
2: no,
14: then
2: we didn't get married. We just got engaged.
0: Not that time. If she'd gotten married that time, Christy would be currently, she'd be looking for six.
2: No, oh, my God.
0: Sorry. Yeah. Pat would have to rewrite his song. I'm sorry.
2: I'm very happily married. I'm never going to get married again.
0: Okay.
15: Everybody believes that. Stand on your head.
0: Okay.
2: Come on.
0: We don't have a good answer for you. Josh, did you want to weigh in?
13: It sounds like you want to get married before you move. So
2: yeah, you're going to have to. Yeah.
15: I guess ideally it should be more of a, just a romantic.
2: Yeah, kind of, he should want you to be there. And
15: on its own.
13: I'm on his side on this, but it doesn't matter. You feel the way you do. So
16: she just wants some security.
14: I like Halsey's thing. Like, I don't need a ring, but put my, give me a house or something. Like, give me something.
13: I don't even agree with that.
2: No. Yeah, I went
16: because
2: with
16: she's
2: going to
16: go find a new job and start completely over too.
13: If I was,
15: there's got to be a more organic way to get married, isn't there?
13: If I'm in a relationship and she goes, "Hey, I got this great job. I promise, I'm going to take care of you."
15: Okay.
13: Do you want your name on the house too? I'd go, no,
15: no.
13: I don't want. I want to be able to.
15: You're going to do it this way for things in your name, and you need a contract. Let's just draw up a contract.
2: No.
13: But do whatever you're most comfortable with.
2: Follow your gut, ma'am.
13: Yes.
14: Yeah.
2: It's always right.
0: Just don't let it get too big.
13: The worst thing you could do, lady, is to get fat.
15: Yeah. And in Tom's book, that's over 99 pounds.
14: We can bring body shaming into anything.
0: Sorry, just kidding. These are all jokes.
15: Nope. All absolute ironclad truth.
0: Let's get back to it. Allie, what else have you got?
14: Dear Allie, I am single and I'm newly dating, and in this heat wave, also known as sweaty ball season, why do you guys think it's okay to hook up after sweating all day outside and not showering?
16: Sick.
14: I told a guy to hop in the shower first, and he told me I was ruining the mood. Really? Your smelly balls are ruining the mood more.
2: Yeah, no joke.
13: You're a lesbian.
2: I'm with her.
13: Enjoy the musk.
0: Yeah. I think this one.
15: Go get some
13: my
15: more
13: balls
15: patchouli.
13: My ball is a gift. There,
0: wait a minute.
15: That's what it is. I call it the gift.
0: That's going to be Josh's new T-shirt.
13: Pheromone for me, baby.
0: Forget about your famous half-fat T-shirts. No, the smell of my balls is a gift. You'll sell hundreds.
13: James Brown, my funk is a gift.
0: I think there's a romantic way to get out of this.
13: Yeah.
2: Take a shower with him?
0: Yeah. I think you should say, hey.
15: Leonard, let's get in the shower.
0: Yeah.
13: She's not wrong.
2: No.
13: Smell free as much as showers aren't a mood changer. That's a cool thing. I kind of agree.
17: I like
13: if she's like, hey, this is going to be fun, but just go take a shower real quick. In that shower, you're like, oh, this is going to be fun.
17: It's going to be great.
0: No, but I think she needs to escort him in there. And
16: the cleaner you are, the dirtier you're willing to get in bed.
13: Very well put.
2: You can offer to wash his balls.
0: That should be a chapter in your book.
13: Yeah, very well put.
15: Shall I wash your balls for you?
2: Yes.
17: Oh, that's fun. I mean...
2: Is that fun?
17: Yeah.
2: I offered.
13: Well, until she breaks out the loofah.
0: That's got pumice in it. For God's sake, girl.
17: Pumice, that's better.
15: Lava.
0: Okay. Allie keeps turning visibly red.
14: I think it's actually just because I've gotten a lot of sun. So I think it's like, a quick two, because I feel like heat. I don't understand it either. Okay.
0: Where's your man? Is he in town?
14: He's in town,
0: Oh, no.
13: He's under the desk. You, that's why. That's the heat you're feeling.
0: Yes, he's flashing her this whole time. I'm sorry.
14: It's working.
0: let's move on. What else have you got, Allie Breen?
14: Dear Allie, my girlfriend constantly talks about her ex-boyfriend, not even like complimenting him, just talking about him all the time, about stuff they did together, what he thought about stuff, even in front of my friends and family. I told her it's pretty annoying, and she said that I should stop being jealous. It's not a good look. But I'm not jealous. It's just awkward, right?
16: She's insane.
0: Yeah.
16: Why is she bringing up my ex-boyfriend's feelings in front of her current, in-laws?
13: Something's unresolved there.
16: That's weird.
15: Yeah, you would think.
13: Is unresolved.
0: One should know better than to do that.
13: I mean, and let's even give her the benefit of the doubt. She's not interested in that guy anymore. Sexually or romantically,
0: however,
13: but something is unresolved.
0: Yes.
16: Is she trying to change your current boyfriend to be more like her ex? Like the things that she did like in him?
13: I sure wish you would start having a bigger penis. like Roger.
15: Because no, yours is perfect, but...
13: You know what my ex used to do? Have a bigger penis.
16: He used to do me first.
15: And had more money.
0: Better looking, nicer car, better house, better job. Sorry.
15: But I think that goes without saying.
0: Yeah, okay.
16: He would wash his balls.
0: Yeah. And in fact, his parents were nicer than your parents. Oh, they're right here? Okay. Yeah. She needs to shut up. Okay, what else have we got?
14: Dear Allie, my boyfriend likes to keep the air conditioning at sub-zero degrees, and I like it around 76. So, of course, we compromise at pretty much freezing. Yeah,
15: 76 is a little warm.
0: That's too hot.
2: That's way too hot.
15: Even for us elders, 76 is too hot.
14: He told me I can always wear a sweatshirt, but he can't walk around naked. I still think he's being too stubborn.
2: Well, what's wrong with 70, 72? Isn't that, like, normal? Right?
16: I think 70
14: I would go 74.
0: I'm confused. Wait a minute.
2: We go 70 at our house.
0: He likes it at what temperature?
14: Like sub-zero. So he likes cold. It freezing. And
16: I
14: she
16: like
14: likes
16: it at 67.
0: Oh, I see.
13: He likes it hot. I mean,
14: this is actually Cynthia Nixon ran for mayor in New York, and she said air conditioning is inherently sexist. That what? It's always set for guys in suits and not girls in dresses. So this is apparently like a...
0: Oh,
15: I can't imagine she didn't win.
14: Yeah, that was one of her big issues.
15: Oh, my God.
2: Are you kidding? That was one of her issues?
14: Yeah.
13: How do you... I mean, his logic isn't flawed. You can always bundle up, but I can't... It's not really acceptable for me to... Strip down.
2: You need to compromise. I don't know what if he's like 65, go to 70, then you're like in the middle.
13: Yeah, how is that not an issue?
0: I know. In my life, I compromised. Kelly likes our bedroom sub zero, and I like it at 72. And our bedroom is
2: sub zero.
0: So that's the way. That's how I compromised.
2: Yeah, I think 70's too cold, but I wear a sweater in the
0: house. I've got two votes. Me and the dog both think it's too GD cold in there. But when she went to college, they had the cold room. You ever heard of this?
2: Cold dorm, yeah, of course.
0: In the winter, they'd one of the rooms, they'd leave the windows open. Mm-hmm. And
13: just kind of go out, get in there. And
0: in the freeze in the winter. I mean,
16: You sleep better when it's cold.
15: Some people like to and sleep better in colder.
0: Yeah. I'm really getting used to it. But yeah, but again, that's the kind of compromise I put up with.
14: Because
0: I'm a man. And she's in charge. Okay, good.
15: A reasonable fact.
0: Okay, good. Let's get to our next letter. Allie Breen is our guest. By the way, you can reach Allie, Allibreen. You can write her at Sexy Time and find her on your favorite social media platform. Allie is also a stand-up comedian. Let's get to our next letter.
14: Dear Allie, I started dating a girl I like, but she's the pickiest girl I've ever known at restaurants. Everything she orders requires 10 adjustments, and my friend says that means she's not going to be fun in bed. Do you think that's true?
13: No.
15: First of all, no, hang on. First of all, you need to listen to this friend as often as you can. Okay. That's what I recommend. Whatever they say.
0: I know a couple of guys that are this way. We'll go to one of our guy lunches, and I never even look at a menu, and then we've got someone ordering, and they've got all kinds of tweaks and side this. And,
13: you've had lunch with Greg Warren, too.
0: Yeah, exactly, among others.
13: Yeah.
0: Yeah, no, that's just what some people
13: are. That's not a big deal.
14: Yeah, I don't think it reflects.
13: No.
16: But she's not complaining about the food after it arrives.
13: No, that wasn't mentioned at all.
0: Just,
16: I hate that.
0: Extraordinarily picky, and
16: Hey, she knows what she wants. Oh, good for
13: her. There's a chance she'll be even better in bed because she'll go, hey, do it this way instead of that way.
16: Yeah.
14: And then she'll
15: dominate. Yeah, but it's not very likely.
0: Yeah.
14: It's just everywhere.
0: The weirdest story like that.
15: Talk about easy going.
0: This is a friend of ours, and I know that in case Jan's listening, this is about Andy.
2: Oh, boy.
0: Pat, we were at the... what's the fish place called at Disney World? It used to be...
15: Ocean... World.
2: No, Living Seas.
0: Yeah, but Living Seas is now one of the rides.
2: I don't know what it's called.
13: It's Little Mermaid.
0: Yeah.
2: But they have a restaurant.
13: Or Finding Nemo,
0: Finding Nemo, that's it.
15: Up My Ass Shoals? Is that it?
0: No, they have a restaurant there where you're sitting there, you're looking at all these fish as you order fish. And we were ordering, and Andy ordered with the side of potatoes. And not to be difficult or anything... He said, well, how many potatoes are there? And he goes, well, there's six of them. And he goes, I really only want four. But this is a guy.
15: The difference is that's insane.
0: No, but that's his personality. If he has his shirts, in the closet are all perfectly lined up.
13: Can't wait to never meet him.
14: But, oh, he wasn't doing it as a joke?
0: No, no, no, absolutely
2: doesn't
0: not.
2: Doesn't he have like 10 shirts? And if he buys a shirt, one shirt has to go away?
0: Yep, yep.
2: Yeah, never more than 10.
0: It's a simple system.
13: Sickness. A sickness.
0: Yeah, okay. Yeah. Let's get, we have time for one more letter, Allie Breen.
15: Plenty of medication available.
14: Dear Allie, I got into a fight with my boyfriend of 8 months. And then when I went out with the girls to vent, I met a guy and had a one-night stand. My boyfriend showed up with flowers 2 days later and I forgave him. We're back together. I don't know if I should tell him about the one-night stand. We never said we were exclusive, but it's been exclusive. And I don't know if my friends are going to say something if I don't. Not well, sure what to do.
15: Just remember this. If you don't tell them, you will get away with it. Okay?
0: That's some sound advice.
15: Thank you. No. Thank you very much.
0: This is a potential disaster.
2: So her friends know about it. Is that what I'm hearing?
14: Yep.
0: They'll leak it.
2: They'll leak it.
0: They're going
2: to
0: leak
2: tell
0: it.
2: Them.
13: It's going to come out.
15: Or they'll think it's funny to allude to it when they're you're around. Yeah, a everybody.
0: Love that.
15: Yeah, yeah. That's real fun.
13: Nobody wants my advice on this.
0: What's your advice? What's your advice?
2: Keep your mouth shut.
13: Lie, and when the or don't say anything, and when the friends slip it, you deny, deny, deny.
16: Oh, that's hard. You can just tell.
14: Or then you bring up the, well, I didn't think we were exclusive.
13: Yeah, if you're going to be with this guy forever, you just forget it.
15: Hey, did you see some of those hot dogs that remind me of Mark? What about you, huh?
13: To confess is almost selfish at this point.
16: Yeah, but if you just don't get too attached to him, you know, anymore, tell him the truth. And if you guys break up, you have no problem finding someone else, apparently. You know what I mean?
13: Yeah, but I wouldn't even tell him if you break up.
2: I wouldn't tell him either.
14: Yeah.
13: The guy doesn't deserve to feel awful. You do.
0: Well, let's get back to the most important part. So how big was that guy's hog?
13: We did not take that into account.
15: We didn't hear about hog size.
13: Right. Right.
14: Most important part.
0: Thanks, Allie.
14: Thanks, guys.
13: See ya.
18: 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Ladies and gentlemen, Bob and Tom.
13: He had a Tomism. A woman could not remember the name of the shop vac. And so she asked her husband to move the suck bucket.
0: If I were a billionaire, I would start a company just so I could say I manufacture the suck bucket.
13: Yes.
0: I'd buy the rights of the finest shop vac out there. That really should become part of the common parlance, don't you think?
13: Yes.
0: You suck bucket. Oh, wow, that's great.
13: Thank you, JJ. He's in Kermit, Texas.
15: That's right.
2: Kermit.
15: Hi, hoes.
0: I bet everybody from Kermit, Texas really gets sick.
13: They love when people do.
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22: Like you, a boring job with a boring income and no relief in sight. 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You'll be playing Stranger in the Night, I Want to Hold Your Hand.
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7: Here's every song ever written by Bob Dylan. All right.

0: Did I get them all? Did I miss any?
1: You got them.
0: Holy mackerel, Andy. Is that really his voice?
2: I think it is.
0: Come on. You think when Bob Dylan was in kindergarten class, he was saying stuff like, he took my glue.
3: Jeff Rothband is our guest. Jeff is a fine comedian.
4: I actually had to do that once.
3: What?
4: Be a pallbearer. And that,
2: oh, my
4: that's
2: God.
4: That's heavy.
2: Yes,
4: that's a heavy job.
5: Yeah, I actually had to go to a funeral, and I was asked to be a pallbearer, and I always a pallbearer.
3: Never the corpse.
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3: We're joined by the legendary Joe Walsh on the phone. Joe, good morning, sir.
8: Good morning. How are you?
2: We're great. And you?
8: Wait a minute. Is Bob there?
2: I'm here, right here, Joe.
8: Because last time I called, you were so impressed you went on vacation.
3: Joe, if you were to get in your car right now, what are you listening to?
8: CDs? I don't really. I just turn on the radio, and whatever I hear is what it is. A lot of old stuff. I'm going through a lot of old stuff. Yeah. Classic rock stuff. And that's kind of a big wasteland out there.
2: Mm-hmm.
8: I don't hear a whole lot that I can make it all the way to the end of the song.
3: Yeah. there's some good stuff out there. Joe, and I read a funny thing about the Rolling Stones when they were setting up their tour. They had to have one of the roadies in the back with a stack of their albums, and they'd come upon a song title, and they'd had to kind of relearn it.
8: Yeah.
3: I mean, when you guys are with the Eagles, did you have to sit down and go, that was a great song, but how did we do it then?
8: Exactly. Mm-hmm. I didn't even know we, you know, just because you wrote it, don't mean you can play it.
0: That's true. That's right.
2: Uh-huh.
8: I find that a lot. Yeah, we dusted off James Dean, and that's good.
0: Oh,
2: that's
0: yeah.
2: a great song.
4: I love that song. Mm-hmm.
8: Yeah, that's a good one. It rocks pretty good, but that was pre-Joe.
2: Mm-hmm.
8: So I had to go learn Bernie Ledden's parts.
3: Wow.
8: And boy, I see why they replaced him.
0: Oh, wow.
3: Joe. That's not nice.
8: No, that was not very nice. But
2: wow.
8: Yes.
2: Wow.
3: Now, do you have any of your old guitars, your first ones that are...
8: You know, I don't have very many. I think I've got a Les Paul that I started out with.
2: Mm-hmm.
8: I sure wish I did. I've gone back and bought some equipment like I used to have.
3: Did it get stolen on the road or just lost? Or?
8: Oh, just lost in the wayside. You know, I don't remember a whole... There's a couple years there that are just a mystery to me.
3: Yeah.
8: I was talking to Ozzy
2: yeah.
8: about 2 weeks ago, and, you know, James King and his band, we played a whole bunch of gigs, and neither of us remember anything.
3: Cool.
2: Those were the days. Huh?
8: Wow. Now we played together because we have the posters.
2: I know we did.
3: That's the line of the year.
0: I know we did. They printed posters.
9: Hello, Bob. You've got your outer space
10: Hey, Tommy.
9: Background. Tell me.
0: You look like Harry Carey's son, Bob.
10: Thank you. I wish I could really do the impression, but I'm no John Campanera.
0: Okay.
9: He does a very fine one. Now, tell me about your dry bar special, Bob. What's the story on that thing?
10: Well, it's about 5 years old, and it's got over 9.4 million views on YouTube alone, but across all social media, and along with my other stand-up stuff from my official Bob Zanny channel on YouTube, over 42 million views. So, and I told Pat I was going to help him out. So, Pat, if you tag me in everything into social media, you and I keeping track there, I'm going to get the word out for you, okay?
11: I will do that. Thank you, Bob.
10: No, I told you I would do it, so I'm going to do it, and then I'm going to move on, okay?
11: I understand that our relationship will come to a stagnant area. We will both
0: He's very fair.
10: You know, I was doing a show, a corporate show here in Vegas at Joe's Crab Shack, and there was mayors from the towns of in Palm Springs, a few of the little cities there, and I forgot to mention that I've actually played a mayor. And I was the best mayor story I ever have is in Loves Park, Illinois. Mayor was there, and I asked his name. He said, it's Mayor Jury. I said, when you have sex with your wife, does she call it jury duty? And he said, yeah, because she's always trying to get out of it.
1: Well, was he a hung jury or?
10: Oh, wow. Very nice. I had no idea you were still on the show. Good to see you, John.
9: There you go.
10: Because it really, it seems it's all about Pat Godwin's dry bar special, but that's okay.
9: He's mocking you now, but trust me, that tag will be emblazoned in memory, and it'll be back. That's a good one. Well, Bob, what else is new in your life? What's happening?
10: Well, I actually did go to Israel a week and a half ago for 10 straight days, and people are saying, how could you go to a war zone? And I said, well, I lived in Los Angeles for 58 years, so what's the difference?
12: I see.
10: But it was a lot of fun. Israel was really great. They're very appreciative, and they needed a laugh, obviously. A lot of things going on over there from what I hear on the news.
9: Now, were you playing a club there?
10: No, we played about 8 different cities across the way. So there was points where we were right next door where we were in one settlement where you stand by a window and they say you probably shouldn't stand there.
1: Ooh. Wow.
10: To give you an idea how dangerous
1: the people outside had seen your act.
10: Okay.
9: You talk about bombing.
10: Is Josh back on the show? Josh, you look great, man. You haven't changed ever. I mean, my God, are you doing the sheep urine injections to do your butt again? I mean, you look young and happy.
1: I am. It's going well.
10: It really is. You could, and you and I dress alike because we're we're shameful of our body type.
9: Now, listen. Now, once again, we're talking with Bob Zaney, 42 million views, 23 likes.
10: Oh, wow. Oh, very that funny. Was... that's the type of comedy I'm looking for. Actually, I think I had a lot of likes. And a lot of the comments are great. And there's always one that, you know, some guy actually accused me of a joke that we posted in my YouTube channel, the official Bob Zaney channel on YouTube. Subscribe. It's free to do so. From the Rodney Dangerfield HBO special, 1992. I can't do the joke here. But he said, I stole that joke, and I'm going, from who? It was 36 years ago.
9: Okay.
10: So did he see some young comic doing it, and I stole it from him? Do you understand the math in that, Tom?
9: Yes, of course.
10: Yeah. Now, I got a Zaney report if you're interested.
9: Yeah, well, by all means. Bob, once again, we were talking about Patty G's dry bar special.
11: That's right, Bob.
9: Following in the footsteps of the success of Bob Zaney's 5-year-old dry bar special with millions of views. But let's hear your Zaney report, Bob. What have you got?
10: Well, by the way, I'm very excited and happy for you, Pat, that some people are still waiting for their special to be posted. So you lucked out on this one.
11: Yeah, it took a year and a half almost.
10: Yeah, well, it's a long year and a half, and Josh has gotten younger.
1: It's that sheep urine.
10: The most popular, Christy, you had to cover this. This is a story that comes out every year. The most popular names for newborn babies.
4: Oh, yeah.
10: Olivia and Liam.
4: Mm-hmm.
10: Least popular, Whoopi and Goldberg.
9: Wow.
10: Uh-huh. There's a new TV show called This Is Polly. It's about polyamorous couples. Have you guys seen this show?
9: No.
10: Yeah, in the first episode, a couple named Dan and Sheila invite a white guy into the relationship. It's called Polly Wants a Cracker.
9: Hillbilly.
1: Hi-yo.
10: Good news.
13: Bad news.
10: Here's the bad news. The head of Crime Stoppers in Louisiana pleaded guilty of stealing money from the organization. The good news, he turned himself in and collected the reward. Right here in Las Vegas, I have to do some Vegas stories because, you know, this is like my new home. Tom Jones is returning to the Strip. Did you hear about that, Tommy?
9: No.
10: Yeah, he's coming this fall. He's 85 years old. And still driving the ladies crazy, and he still pulls socks out of his pants, but they're compression socks.
12: He's old, you see.
10: And another hotel guest here in Las Vegas was stung in the testicles by a scorpion.
1: Oh.
10: And he says the scorpion also stole the Rolex off his nightstand.
9: Huh.
10: And now it's time to do a little thing I call the Zeta Report time capsule.
9: Oh, I love this.
1: Oh.
4: Oh,
1: his time machine caused him to freeze.
11: That's hilarious.
14: Wait a second. We seem to have a frozen screen.
15: Get the time machine going.
14: But that's a really good shot of Bob.
11: Looks like a trap.
14: Wow.
15: So his feed has frozen? Are we upset about that?
14: I'm not sure what just happened.
4: I don't either.
14: Bob, if you can hear us, Bob Zaney, if you can hear us say something. No,
4: okay.
14: I think we've lost him.
11: Yeah, he's lost.
14: I think we've lost him.
4: Oh, boy.
14: Wow.
4: Well, that time capsule.
1: All right. Yeah.
4: Really far away.
11: Boy, that's
15: always next time.
1: He went back in time before Wi-Fi.
11: He went on dial-up.
14: No.
15: This doesn't look good either.
10: Now we've got a picture. Can you hear me?
4: You got a little
14: picture. We can hear you, but we can't see you. Can you see us?
10: Well, maybe that's for the best, Tom. Hi. I can see you, Tom. You look great.
14: I'm waving. Can you see me?
10: Yeah, I can see you waving. It's very exciting. By the way, how did the rehearsal go?
4: Oh, it was great. Yeah. You did a wonderful job.
14: Yeah, it was good. Now, Bob, since this is primarily radio, we'll go ahead and move forward here. You are about to go in your time machine. Is that correct?
10: Yeah, and I think that's what screwed up the Zoom connection.
1: Yeah, for sure.
15: I bet so.
10: Because I went back in time before there was a Zoom. And again, I take full responsibility for this glitch. Let's get right to it. We're going to go back in time and revisit a past Zany Report joke. You ready?
1: Yes.
4: Yes.
1: There he goes.
14: Now we're going back in time, ladies and gentlemen.
15: It's always painful.
10: It very is, Chick. I risked my health for this joke.
15: I know it.
10: August 9th, 2016. Good news, bad news. Here's the bad news. A 22-year-old woman who was found bound and gagged in a hotel room was arrested for fabricating her story.
14: Hmm.
10: The good news, since she was able to bound and gag herself without any help, she's been booked on America's Got Talent. And she has an upcoming dry bar special coming out.
15: Yeah.
10: Entitled, I'm All Tied Up.
14: You see.
10: That's what I did with that. Anyway, you guys, it's always a joy. My website's down, but bobzaney.net is the website, you guys. I don't know what's going on. I think we're relying on technology too much.
14: Yeah. Who got bobzaney.com?
10: Well, bobzaney.com is still working, but the guy, it's a long story, Tom. Okay. You know what it's like out there. Okay. It's the wild, wild west still.
14: All right.
10: They're all trying to, like, look, they want a dollar for my website name, and I won't give it. It's just principle.
14: Thanks, Bob. We'll talk to you again soon.
10: You guys are the best. Thank you. Bye.
1: Hey, Bob.
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17: Oh, yeah. 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
19: 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So Bob and Tom VIP is a good deal?
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0: This is the sound of Claire cooking dinner at home. And that's the sound of a fraud alert from Wells Fargo flagging a charge for a pricey restaurant in Paris. Considering Claire isn't in Paris right now, that seemed odd to the bank and to Claire. Two taps later, Claire says nope to the charge and Wells Fargo is on the case. However you make money work, Wells Fargo can work with that.
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4: So. I'm not a strict vegetarian. Mm-hmm. I eat beef and pork and chicken, but not fish because that's disgusting.
5: Sure.
4: How can you tell when fish goes bad? It smells like fish either way. You know, oh, this smells like a dumpster. Let's eat it. You know. Yeah. I can't believe we're still serving fish with the heads on there.
5: Oh, yeah.
4: Don't you always feel like that eye's looking at you like, hey, hey, you don't mind if I watch what you eat in my body? Yeah. Yeah, don't be distracted. A little tear comes out. You can just tell yourself it's butter.
5: Oh. Yeah.
4: What if a fish was listening?
6: NBC Sports on their golf telecasts, they got caught putting in bird noises for ambiance, and a bird lover called him on it because he was hearing a bird that was not indigenous to where the tournament was being held. Can you imagine being the guy who had to field that phone call? yeah, sports department. Yeah, hi. Listen, does this sound right to you? I guess I'm supposed to believe the blue-breasted whippoorwillow has decided to alter its annual migratory route to enjoy a little golf. Okay. I get it. I got one. Cuckoo. Cuckoo. I'm cuckoo for Cocoa Puffs.

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3: How's it going over there?
4: Well,
3: just cleaning my wallet.
4: Oh.
5: Cleaning your wallet?
6: Cleaning your wallet?
5: Like the outside of it? Or cleaning it out?
3: Yeah, just, don't you ever do that every once in a while? You just take it, rub it down?
6: No.
3: Take out your credit cards, clean them off?
6: No.
3: Thinking of think of the places these things have been.
4: Oh, about Who's, that.
6: How
4: oh.
6: often am I sick? Never. That's because I let germs into my life.
3: Not me, baby.
4: How many times in your life have you cleaned your wallet, Josh?
5: Never. I mean, I've done that thing where I'm like, you know, there's probably some things in here I can get rid of.
6: Yeah, cleaned out.
5: That.
4: Oh, yeah.
3: No, but look, I mean, let's. Do you have your wallet with you?
4: Or got a new.
5: In my office.
3: I mean, mine is very slender.
5: Right. Mine's similar to yours, uh-huh. Yeah.
3: Don't you have, like, stuff sticking out of it?
5: Like cards, you mean?
6: What do you mean, like receipts?
3: Like a rubber?
6: Oh,
5: no. I would never use one of
4: rubber.
5: Those. Yeah. I actually like to feel sex. Plus, those things are only like 10% effective.
6: Oh, God.
4: Let's try this again. It's the third time through. Jonathan the tortoise, the world's oldest living land animal, has extended his record by another year.
6: Aww.
4: He's believed to have been born around 1832.
3: Think about that for
5: That's me. Wild.
6: The That's crazy.
4: Seychelles? Is that how it's Seychelles?
6: Seashells.
4: Seychelles? No, it's S-E-Y-C-H-E-L-L.
6: I know, but Seychelles? They call it seashells.
4: Seychelles? Giant tortoise at least 194 years old.
5: Oh, yeah.
4: But researchers have only recently become to believe that he's even older.

0: older than that.
1: Really?
0: Jonathan?
2: Would they count the rings? What?
0: You want to cut the turtle open, don't you?
2: Well,
1: can't you tell how old a turtle is by counting the segments on their shells? Or on the bottoms, I mean? The
0: I
1: bottoms
0: know.
1: Of their...
2: Really?
1: Something like
2: know.
1: That. Huh. I don't know if that's an old wives' tale or not. I'm looking it up.
0: Jonathan, who prefers to be called Jono.
1: Mm. Oh, that's very good.
3: Well, that's
0: far,
3: true.
0: As
3: that's,
0: far...
3: That's his, the, that's his nickname.
0: Is exceeded his species.
2: How do you know he prefers that?
3: Because it's... are you kidding? You doubt the Guinness World Record
1: Chick, do you think he prefers to be called Jono, or do you think they
3: when
1: just call him
3: Jono? When you say Jono, he wags his little snoop.
0: Nope, no, he doesn't.
2: He does have a tail.
0: He is barely alive at this point.
3: How old is he again? I'm sorry.
0: 194.
3: Wow.
0: Coming up on 200.
3: But his knees are killing him.
2: Yeah.
3: How about yours, Chick?
0: Yeah, I could use a little recon. Anyway,
1: I'll tell you what, though, his shell has been paid off for the last 70 years.
0: Oh,
1: yeah.
0: It's
1: really nice.
0: He paid like $2,000 for that back in 1832.
1: Yeah, but the interest, 41%.
0: Unbelievable.
1: Yeah, it was crazy.
3: I mean, this
1: then.
3: Is pretty cool. So he was around, I mean, in the early days of, democracy.
0: There are many pictures of him and Charles Darwin walking around.
1: Very much so, are the early days of democracy.
3: He's been around, so, and he may... He may, at this point, pace, he could outlive democracy. It'd be really nice.
1: Oh. some comedy.
0: You know.
1: Yes, to estimate a turtle's age, you can count the growth rings on its shell.
2: Oh, see? So well, I right wasn't far off.
1: Like this. Or you can measure its size against species-specific growth charts.
3: Oh, of course, I got one on my wallet. I had the one on my wallet just now.
0: In 1832, when he was born... Andrew Jackson was the president of the United States. That's right, the seventh president of the United States.
1: That is wild.
0: He left office in 1937. He won re-election in the second term by a large margin over Henry Clay.
1: Tell him large margin sent you.
0: That's right.
3: Wow.
0: Caretaker said Jonathan has lost his vision.
1: Oh.
0: And sense of smell, but he continues to eat. Sunbathe and mate.
2: No.
1: He still well, got it.
3: Well, oh, now, mate. There's another headline about Jonathan.
1: Yes.
4: Jono.
1: Jono, please.
4: Please. Mm-hmm.
3: It says the world's oldest living land creature may be gay.
1: Really?
3: He's become a symbol for the British colony island of St. Helena. When he arrived in the 1880s as a gift along with three other tortoises, he spent the last 26 years with his mate, a tortoise named Frederica. But a recent examination determined Frederica is actually a male and has been renamed Frederick. So,
2: have they been mating?
1: What, Jeff?
5: Well, they said he was blind and can't smell. He doesn't know what he's doing.
1: Yeah exactly. He doesn't. Yeah,
3: this is like prison.
1: Hole is a
3: this
1: hole.
3: Is like prison
1: yeah.
3: gay.
1: Kinda. If you're confined.
0: Now, someone,
1: well, I just realized I was taking part.
0: Did someone get to you to try to... I don't remember this before.
1: Anyway. I mean, at what point do you... I guess you don't have to put the turtle down, but if it's blind, it can't smell, is it a happy turtle?
0: Right.
1: Do we think this tortoise is happy? I hope.
5: Yeah.
3: He outlived both dudes and the turtles. They're not on the Happy Together tour.
2: Oh, Jesus.
0: And we lost a couple of the turtles, too, right? Or how many of them?
3: Well, they're gone.
0: Yeah, both of them? Yeah.
3: Yeah.
0: Jonathan, the tortoise, has outlived exactly 40 U.S. presidents.
1: Wow.
0: Okay. All right.
5: I've seen them all.
0: He survived both world wars. He's seen the modern invention of the telephone, light bulb, and the first moon landing.
5: I couldn't believe any of it.
3: He'll be here for the iPhone 18.
2: I'm still confused. Can two boy tortoises mate?
1: Not mate.
2: Not mate, but they can do it?
1: Yeah. I mean, I guess.
0: Oh, I think so.
1: Yeah. The butt might be close to the...
2: Okay.
1: Giny.
3: The butt might be connected to the butt. You can fill in the words there. You don't really need my help.
0: Yeah,
3: you know what it's time for?
0: That's about it.
3: What? It's time for something special here in the Bob and Tom program.
2: Something special.
3: I have been told... I don't know. I have no more information than Pat Godwin has something special for us. Now, once again, Pat can't play his guitar right now because his right arm is in a sling following shoulder surgery. And I would like to salute all the great medical people that helped you out, the surgeons, the nurses.
1: Well, we don't know if they did a good job yet.
6: Not quite yet. Not out of the woods just yet.
3: All right, good.
6: They got people at Forte, thank you very much.
3: Okay. And I understand they did so much, they're going to change their name to Fifte. Next year.
1: You get 20 bucks off for saying it?
3: All right. All Pat said was, I've got something special. It doesn't need an intro, so Pat, take it from here.
6: We are doing an update to my hit song, the classic Good Beaver Gone Bad.
2: Oh, yeah?
6: Because there are new trends out there. We're going to update Good Beaver Gone Bad.
3: Okay, and I have the musical bed, as they say. Mm-hmm. Just point when you're ready.
6: Go.

Sonata Roma, like a dirty little prairie dog in Bum F, Oklahoma. Give me bison, give me bear. Well, you know that I don't care for

0: Woo!
1: Oh, baby.
2: Thank you very much.
1: Patty G, adapting his own song.
3: Yes.
1: A terrific arrangement and pianer by the great Steve Ali.
4: Updated for some current mores.
5: Culinary trends have changed.
1: I believe one of Christie's lovely young gents on the clarinet there. Frank
3: Glover?
1: Yeah, Frank Glover. Thank you very much. That was good, Pat. I really enjoyed that.
5: Thank you very much.
1: That is a new trend.
6: What, Frank and Christie used to be married?
3: No.
4: What? No, they dated up.
1: No, they're both, I didn't really elaborate. I should have.
3: Frank Glover is a great musician.
5: They're called him Lover.
1: They're both semi-miniature people.
3: Yeah, he's short. Is that what you're saying?
1: Yeah, you're perfectly proportioned. Mm. Just look like you just shrunk 15-20%.
4: So you guys could 33 and a third.
6: No, it's right there. Oh, okay.
3: Yeah.
1: Now, coming up.
4: Hey, real quick.
1: Yes.
4: Pat, I love you. You went with funky instead of wonky?
5: Yeah, I liked funky better.
4: What is funky?
7: Honestly, Oscar, I also prefer funky.
5: Yeah, funky's fun.
1: What was the couplet again?
5: I went to a place that serves you wild donkey.
6: I'm going to couplet you.
5: I didn't like the smell and it tasted kind of funky.
7: When form meets function, you're saying stretch. Funky in a funky way.
6: Let me tell you something. Yeah. Dr. John over here, he'd say funky.
5: Funky.
1: what is the first line? I'm sorry.
5: I went to a place that serves you wild donkey.
1: And I said, I can't believe you're going to serve that to a honky. What do you think?
4: Huh. I think you enjoyed saying honky into a microphone. And I don't blame you.
6: Yeah, there's a lot going on.
1: It truly is offensive, isn't it?
4: It's
1: yes, it's implying that. Never mind. I'm glad you didn't go with that.
7: I like it.
1: I'm glad I steered you clear of that lyric. Well, what's coming up in the news, Christy Lee?
3: We did a field trip. Field trips as kids, always fun.
4: Yeah.
3: For this six-year-old, it became quite exciting. We'll talk about it.
1: I used to love the field trip. We'd go to the museum that had the armor, the suits of armor.
4: Oh, that's cool. Yeah.
6: You know what? We went to the Center of Science Industry in Columbus, Ohio, and the back of the bus was like a half hour, 45-minute ride. It was Thunderdome in the back. But I went to public school, so... Yeah, you probably had chauffeurs for
3: yeah,
6: each
3: I'm sure no, no, they no.
4: The back of the bus is where...
5: That's what happened. I went down in the back.
6: That's what happens.
1: Really?
5: Oh, yeah.
1: Oh, okay.
3: That's where the hood sat.
6: Did you ever ride a bus to school?
1: No.
4: Yeah. Oh, wow.
3: You never rode a bus? No wonder you don't like buses.
1: No, I...
6: Although the first time I rode a bus for school was for football practice. And then later in high school, we took a bus to...
1: But that was the first... Oh. Do you remember the name of your bus driver?
6: I don't.
4: It was every morning and every afternoon for me.
3: You do.
5: Ed with the hairy ears.
3: Until I got my license and could drive.
4: You remember Ed?
5: Hairy ears is what I remember.
3: Wow. And Mr. Wirtz.
4: Ours
3: grade
4: was
3: school.
4: Buck. He'd walk in, he'd slap you five. You'd go, Buck, and he'd go, Buck. And every kid who walked on, Buck, yes, Buck. And you'd slap him five. It was the best. He would do donuts in the winter.
1: I love this guy.
4: In the parking lot. It was awesome. All the kids would start chanting, donut, donut. They'd be like, all right, hold on, boys. And he would spin that thing. He had two basset hounds he'd bring on once a year.
1: Are you kidding?
4: Oh, he was the best.
1: I love
4: man.
1: This guy.
6: What the hell?
4: Oh, Buck rocked.
1: That's awesome.
6: How does he not have his own TV show?
4: I'd watch Buck.
6: Yeah.
4: His son, Bucky.
3: Yeah.
4: No. Not. He never lived up to his kids. It could be called Buck the System. And it would be,
1: Dude, that was good.
4: Great.
1: Oh, then the movie, he'd get fired because he was such a cool guy, and then he'd do something really heroic, and they'd have to bring him back, you know, pulling kids off a burning bus. He's a hero.
4: Yeah, he is a hero.
1: What a great movie.
4: He had the beanbag ashtray inside, because he also was a custodian. So, in his office, he would always be chain-smoking.
1: Could he smoke Winston's. On the bus?
4: I don't think he smoked on the bus, but he smoked in the school. He was sweeping floors.
7: We need some good... Oh, that's great.
4: Yeah.
7: We need some good bus drivers. There's a national shortage.
3: There is.
7: It's crazy.
1: But I don't know how they do it. That's got to be hard.
7: It's a thankless gig, and they're important. So.
1: Yeah. But Buck, is Buck still with us?
4: He's not. He is not.
7: I love that you even know here? That. That you followed Buck's life.
1: Wait, Pat's just printed his gravestone. Does it say the Buck stopped here?
5: No, the Buck stopped here.
7: I'm so sorry, Pat.
4: Now I have to go.
8: 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They put the F in professional.
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10: Sun chips and Russian roulette. Come on over to my house.
7: Yeah.
10: Happy hour started 45 minutes ago. Whee!
3: Oh, gosh.
10: I'm all riled up. This is the only job I could have. You know that, right?
1: Why?
10: Tom?
1: Why?
10: The job interviews, I was a nightmare.
1: Oh, really?
10: Seriously. I was asking you questions. You know, Greg, before we get started with your interview, tell us, where do you think you could use improvement? As if you're going to say, whoa, where do I start? You're looking at a nitwit. I've got the IQ of a cheese sandwich. I can't stop throwing staplers.
1: Oh, my.
10: I'm a biter. I love to bite. I hate soap. I'm no stranger to prison. Electroshock therapy didn't even make a dent. Does this look like ringworm to you? I make the same mistakes dozens and dozens of times. I love booze. I hate teamwork and I never tell the truth.
1: Hire
10: what
1: this
10: do you think
1: guy.
10: Of my new cologne? Booty call.
1: Uh-huh.
10: You're not serious about that sexual harassment nonsense, are you? What's your definition of success? More chicks. I enjoy trash can fires. When do I start? You got a business card? I need something to spit my gum in. Can I have that lamp? Never mind these questions. Your secretary is hot. How many sick days do we get? I feel a little bad, Cal, coming on. Here's my resume if you enjoy fiction. I wrote all that. Is there a bathroom in here? Too late. How much am I making? Where's my raise? It's Bob and Tom. Monday starts the weekend, everybody. What a crowd. Thanks for having me. I'm all excited. Everybody over to my house.
11: Oh, where's the bathroom? Too late.
1: Greg is a Marine.
10: I was in the Marine Corps.
1: Retired.
10: Hit him in the head. Well, I was only in for 4 years, 3 years active, one in the reserves. Just a little, you know, but, oh, they're the best, the Marine Corps. Hit him in the head. You hear things in the Marines you don't hear, like, in the civilian world. You know, like, as an example, how about putting a cover on that grape? That means it'd be best to put your hat on right now.
7: Right. Uh-huh.
1: Yeah.
10: Might be a good idea. That means do this immediately or get beaten to death.
11: Yeah.
10: You're not trying. You're not trying. It means he does not approve of you being unconscious on the endurance course.
1: Greg Hahn. Greg Hahn is our guest.
7: You're not trying.
1: You are really your upper body very, very.
10: I've been doing the cardio though. I do like 4 hours on the treadmill.
11: Four hours.
10: Just don't turn it on. Light easier on the knees. Order a pizza. Get a Bloody Mary if it's early enough.
7: You just stand there.
10: Yeah. Stationary bike. That's good.
7: Yeah.
10: Just pretend you're going downhill. You don't even have to pedal. I just glare at the girl next to me. That's my new pickup line. It doesn't always work.
7: No.
11: Oh, man.
1: So are you seeing a lady right now? Do you have a special sweetheart? Is there one gal that...
10: I'm all single, Tom.
1: Okay.
10: I'm all single. A whole lifetime now of VD clinics and pregnancy scares. Bring it.
11: Wow.
10: You know, my act isn't really prone for meeting the girls either.
11: No.
10: Not really designed for that. When I come off stage, I have to open with, okay, now hear me out.
7: But don't you worry about it sometimes? Don't you look in the mirror and talk to yourself?
10: That's true, because a lot of people, like our audience, that are hardworking people out there, they've got good careers. You know, they've got a beautiful family and stability. And then there's me. I travel around like a circus freak. Never been married, no kids. I date girls at least 10 years younger than I am. I end up faced with myself in the mirror.
7: Yeah.
10: Like, what are you? Some kind of a genius. How did I even think of this?
12: They don't say we didn't warn you.
13: I'm warning you, don't do that.
12: There's laughter ahead.
7: I should be having a better time if this is a park.
12: This is Bob and Tom Radio.
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0: made.
1: My mule sure is something. 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

0: feel happy outside. I used to have another mule, but he died. Yes, he died.
1: You English met your tractors, you'll surely all be damned if you

0: We're going to get to those letters. We got a lot going on in the world.
1: Dear Christy.
2: Yes.
1: This 56 Studebaker.
3: Oh, man.
1: Available right now. Is that the Golden Hawk? Is that what you wanted?
2: The Golden Hawk is actually gold. Oh, that is a black Studebaker.
4: That's one of the coolest cars I've ever seen in my life.
2: Isn't that great?
0: Absolutely. What's amazing about the Studebaker, if you're not familiar with them, they look so contemporary when you compare it to the other vehicles made in that era.
2: Yeah.
1: They managed to have the big fins, but they look cool. Yeah,
0: that's gorgeous. What year is that?
2: 56.
1: 56, and it's in the Grand Rapids, Michigan area.
4: They took the photo at magic hour.
2: Yeah, they did.
1: Yeah, they sure did. They're ready to deal on that.
0: Yeah. Just give a price on that, baby.
1: 21K.
0: Oh, that's
2: really?
1: Right out the door. Yep.
2: Mm. Yeah, the Golden Hawks go for about 45, I've been watching. Dad's was all gold. There's a Golden Hawk that has a white top, and then there's a Golden Hawk that's gold, and Dad's was had the gold top.
0: But don't you agree that could be a brand new design?
2: Yeah.
0: That could be a 2026 vehicle. They were so advanced.
2: I remember
0: as a kid seeing them going, wow, what's that? It looks like the future.
4: That thing's cool.
2: Yeah, I will own one.
1: White wall.
0: It's a two-tone. Mm-hmm. God, that's so cool.
2: The white on the fins in the back. Oh,
0: you can tell someone really put a lot of love into fixing that thing up.
2: I have a friend who just gave me a model, one with the white top and one with the gold top. I should bring him in and sit him here.
4: Yes, they would help you manifest.
2: Yes.
0: Yes. Well, or just make you envious.
1: We don't need
0: any more envious, Christy. We got enough going on over there.
1: Dear what Bob about, and Tom Show.
4: If we find out Allie Brain bought a gold Studebaker.
1: No, she had it shipped over from
2: French
1: Italy.
2: French boyfriend. And he's Swiss, I think.
1: Dear Bob and Tom Show. I was watching the World Cup and spotted the coach's name for the team from Curacao. I want him to go to bars with me. He is not a wingman. He's more than that. He is a dick advocate.
4: That's incredible.
1: There he is.
0: The guy's name is Dick Advocate?
1: Dick Advocate, head coach of Curacao. There he is.
2: I love it.
1: Explaining a couple finer moments, finer points of the game right there.
2: Yeah.
4: He sure is.
1: Hi, I'm Dick Advocate. This is my friend, Pat Godwin. He'd like to have some sort of relationship with you in the next 24, 36 hours. Is there a problem?
2: Doesn't Curacao sound like a liquor? Like
0: it sure does. Or, yeah.
2: Yeah.
0: Or maybe a beauty product.
2: Blue
3: it's
2: Caraco.
3: A beautiful country, too. Really colorful. It? Yeah, it's gorgeous.
2: Curacao?
0: Where is it?
3: It's in the Caribbean somewhere way far to the left.
1: It's just off the coast of Texas.
0: I mean, one of the cool things about the the whole World Cup thing is some of these smaller countries are showing up big time.
2: Yes.
0: The first one was it something Verde? What was it?
1: Cape Verde.
0: What did they do? They tied Spain?
1: Well, 0-0, but you know the
2: Ivory Coast won, and there were
1: the underdog. The story of that Cape Verde was the goalie. His name is Vozina.
2: Did you see where his mom got her visa so she can come over here and see him play?
0: Who's mom?
1: Got a visa? Whose mom got his visa?
2: Whatever that guy's name is.
1: It's Vozina. It just takes a little cooperation.
0: Where's this guy Dick Advocate from?
1: Curacao.
0: Oh, because the most famous Dick Advocate just passed away.
3: I know what you're going to say.
1: Now, before he continues, this is someone that he's heard of.
0: No, I mean, Barney Frank.
2: Who?
4: Barney Frank. I didn't realize he passed away. Yeah, he was a dick advocate.
1: I don't.
4: For himself and maybe others.
1: I don't know the angle on that story. I recognize the name, thankfully. Instead of a gay man.
0: He was a famous gay gentleman.
1: Dick Raskin. I don't know.
0: No, Dick Raskin was the.
1: Here we go.
0: Dick Raskin was the tennis player that became a lady famously.
4: Ah.
1: I need to shut up more.
2: No, you don't.
0: No, you're correct.
1: No, no. Yeah.
2: No, no.
0: Very good. Rene Richards. That was Dr. Dick Raskin.
1: You got a letter over there? I'm working as hard as I ever have. What's going on?
2: I want that
1: Oh, we forgot to do this yesterday. The guys who dress up in knights in shining armor, and they sit on a log and hit each other with hammers and tongs.
4: I like this.
1: In Sweden.
3: It's a Monty Python sketch.
2: Oh, my.
1: Yeah.
4: That is a cast iron skillet.
1: Yeah, and they're hitting each other in the head with a cast iron skillet.
4: The one guy has a cast iron for sure. The other guy looks to be...
3: Oh, he broke.
1: I hope you didn't bet on the one on the right.
3: Look at this.
1: There he goes.
4: So he's out.
1: This is Sweden. There's a game where you wear a medieval knight armor, fight each other, and lose if you fall off the log.
2: Oh.
1: There it is.
0: They're wearing full suits of armor.
2: He threw his skillet.
0: And that isn't even chainmail. That's regular armor.
1: Yeah,
0: armor.
1: Yeah. That's some badass.
0: That's that can't be good.
4: That is silly competition.
0: Wow. There's got to be somebody drinking. This actually ties into the Studebaker thing.
2: What?
0: We were talking about donuts, not the kind you eat, which, by the way, we have donut news coming up. When I was first learning to drive, my brother had a VW Bug, which I would take to the parking lot of Mercer School when there was just a little bit of snow. And it was, of course, a stick shift. It was the best for doing donuts. Just beautiful.
2: Seems like it would topple over easy.
0: No.
2: Because it's got that taller...
0: This comes to us from Mr. Schraber in Tucson, Arizona.
2: I love Tucson.
0: I was listening to your show from a couple months ago. They're absolutely the best. Of course, I'm talking about the VW Beetle, the best for doing donuts in light snow.
2: Mm.
0: My buddy had one. We'd go to a vacant parking lot, get some speed up, turn the wheel, and hit the parking brake. We could get 720s, sometimes 1080s, even higher. They have a low center of gravity. There's no way we were tipping the car. Thanks for the memory. Well, you're welcome, Mike. I'm glad to see that someone else did the same thing. Those were a blast to drive. I haven't driven one in ages. And I just saw one.
2: An original?
0: I mean, like a early 60s one. One of the first ones. Those were, remember their ads? They were like $1,000 or something.
2: No, I don't.
0: Yeah.
2: A little more than that now.
0: Yeah. And do you remember the one where they had the, didn't they have it floating?
2: A Bug?
1: No, I think that was a National Lampoon.
0: Oh, that's right. There had been a campaign that the VW could float, and they said if Teddy Kennedy had driven a Volkswagen, he'd be president today.
4: Man.
0: I guess Oldsmobile sink or something. I forget the gist of it. Chick McGee, more letters over there?
1: Dear Bob and Tom Show, my new favorite World Cup team is the Congo. Based on their fans, I'm going to cheer for Congo.
4: Okay.
1: I believe we have them from, not sure where they played last night, but there they are.
0: There's a guy that weighs about 300 pounds.
1: Dancing up
0: shirt
1: a storm.
0: Off, marching, kind of doing a marching dance. Yeah, man boobs are shaking.
4: Whoa. Wearing some.
2: Oh, my.
1: Congo and Portugal tied yesterday, 1-1. Ronaldo was very disappointed in his.
0: Look at that guy's compression shirts. On that guy.
2: Yeah.
4: Wow. He's having a good time.
0: Yeah.
1: Having a great time.
0: So my favorite team now is Norway.
1: The rowing, escalator? The Viking. Yeah, okay. Right.
0: They're sitting, imagine this, they're sitting on a moving escalator pretending they're rowing. That was on the national news last night. The network news. That's a great game. Boy.
2: That means you are verified.
4: My favorite team is the USA.
2: Yeah.
3: Hello.
2: Thank you.
4: You guys out of your minds.
1: USA, maybe. But Congo's so cool.
4: Oh, I don't like Congo. They have the killer apes there.
1: Oh, they do have the killer.
4: Yes.
0: Yeah. Wow.
4: I mean, granted, they are protecting diamonds, but they are killer apes.
0: Oh. Okay. Ooh.
1: Who's the guy? Who's the guy who was in that? Nip Tuck? What's his name?
4: I don't remember the actor's name. He's also in Nobody's Fool.
1: Yes.
4: Yeah.
1: He's the son in Nobody's Fool.
0: Now, we do have a new a toy. I've got to get one of these. If Miss Hooker comes here today, we have to get her to order one, please. We've been talking about these salt guns.
2: Yeah.
0: Which I'd never heard of. This is right up my alley.
2: Yes, it is.
0: It's like a pistol, but it shoots out salt in kind of and it sort of splays out like a shotgun would, whatever the term for that is.
2: And it does use regular table salt. I did look at
0: that.
4: Scatter shot might be the...
0: Hey, fellas, I'm spending my third day on the bug assault gun. These are...
4: I was enjoying it.
0: I'm loving it, apparently. Apparently, there are two versions of the bug assault gun.
4: Is that right?
0: One is the typical gun style. The other is a pistol type that runs on CO2 and has a tumbler like a six shooter. This is known as the bug assault shredder. This is B-U-G.
4: That might be for like your horse flies.
0: By the way, the spelling is bug, B-U-G, then letter A, then S-A-L-T, bug assault. This is from Joplin, Missouri, and Nate. Thank you, Nate. Yeah, we got to get one of them.
4: That's the one with the bump stock, isn't it?
0: Oh, yeah.
5: Yeah, yeah.
1: Turns it into an automatic
4: serious business.
0: Hey, they're perfectly legal. No, thank you very much. Back to you, Chick McGee.
1: Let's see. This is from, let me look. My urinal in my garage bar. I have always loved the Bob and Tom show, and I built a urinal myself in my garage. And here's...
2: It sounds lovely.
1: Here's what it looks like. It's 2x4 with some... You'll recognize the pictures, I believe, Tom. Yeah. There they are.
2: Oh, it looks like a funnel? Just...
4: It's all you need. It's all you need, my friend. Oh,
0: it's made of particle board. That's going to soak up the urine.
3: Game.
2: Well, you don't. You're supposed to pee down the funnel, Tom.
0: Yeah, but hey, there's going to be. I hope he's put a lot of lacquer on that thing.
1: It's a picture of you and Bob, and under that it says used beer department.
4: Oh, sure.
1: And then in paren, 2 shake minimum.
2: Oh.
1: And then a sign professionally done that says faculty restroom.
0: Okay, I've taken a picture of my. Look at the urinal at my house. I better give this to Jason. I don't know if you can see that.
4: I mean, yours looks like something that would be in a restaurant.
0: Well, yes. It's a urinal.
4: Yeah, it's a proper urinal.
2: Send that to Jason. I want to see that on the big
0: screen.
2: And
0: then there's a photograph of the guy that built my house, my buddy Mark.
4: Mm-hmm. Very odd.
0: Right there above the urinal.
1: Real weird.
0: Yeah.
1: Someone would say, is that it?
0: There we go. That's it. Yeah.
3: That's nice.
1: And that could be the worst picture of Mark I've ever seen.
2: No joke. What were you?
1: Good Lord. That looks like Mark. A 5th grade, 6th grade art student did that.
4: If he had said, by the way, I have a picture of Rip Taylor above my urinal.
3: I got stolen.
4: And you looked at that, would you go, oh, that sure is a picture of
1: Rip Taylor? Oh, and by the way, I have a picture of El Chapo over my urinal.
0: Would you agree with me, Josh, that the way that's photographed is very Stanley Kubrick? Can you see the camera backing up and the two twins?
4: Right. And then all of a sudden it zooms in on the picture and now it's you above your urinal?
1: Oh, yeah.
0: let me send you this other one. You could post the two of them. It was kind of a joke, but I just used it this morning.
4: Well, that's funny. He's your best buddy. That's a good
0: but
4: time.
0: But the beauty of it is, as you can see, there's the pipes sticking out of the top.
2: Yes.
0: And they're always kind of cold.
2: Yeah.
0: So it's great in the morning when you first get up because you put your forehead on that and it kind of wakes you up. You don't agree?
1: I don't think.
4: I do agree.
2: I wake up.
4: Nothing wakes me up like putting my face against piss pipes.
3: That'll get you going in the morning.
1: You know what? You and I'm trying to offer this in
0: there's a plumber out there that goes, from here on out, I'm calling him piss pipe.
1: Have never been that relatable to start with, and it's only getting worse.
0: You've been talking to my wife.
1: I have not.
0: Discussion yesterday.
1: I think we know you
2: really?
1: Best.
2: Yeah,
1: I think nobody knows you better than me and Christy, probably. Mm-hmm.
2: So what was her discussion about?
0: Just, she said, have you ever been on Earth before? there was some confusion about some aspect of life. Uh-huh. I just asked a simple question. The next thing I know, she's going global.
3: Have you ever been on Earth before?
0: I said, who have you
1: been? She going scorched Earth? Is that what she was doing?
0: Who have you been talking to? We are getting a lot of mail about these assault, but both the salt bug assault things. I've got to get one of these.
2: We're going to get you one. We promise.
0: And the idea is you take flies and you shoot them with and you just shoot salt at them.
1: As soon as we get one, I'm going to put it to my temple.
3: I'll bet it hurts on a human.
1: Say goodbye, everybody.
4: The one lady wrote in said it didn't.
3: Oh, it didn't?
4: Yeah, but it seems like it would.
3: Yeah.
0: Here's a real nice thumbs up for a friend of the show, Weird Al Yankovic. He's on tour, if you get a chance. And Al has always had a terrific band. I remember the first time I saw Weird Al Yankovic. We were actually opening the show for him with one of our bands, and the Ricky Rydell Review, I believe it was. And he had a great band then, and most of those guys were still with him. But now he's doing kind of a thing with us, with a really augmented big band. If you get a chance, go see him. This is a thumbs up on that from Henryville, Indiana. Daryl said how much he enjoyed checking out Weird Al. So thumbs up on that one.
4: All right.
0: And speaking of which, this is very exciting. I was looking at some of the bands that are touring this summer.
2: Yeah.
0: And as you know, this is the season. There are so many bands out there. And what's more fun than seeing your favorite band out there on stage? And, for example, our good buddy Edwin McCain is out there.
2: Mm-hmm.
0: And I certainly recommend seeing Edwin's show. But I'm just looking at some of the bands that are touring. For example, the Beach Boys, of course, are out there. Brett Michaels is doing.
1: Now, see if you longtime listeners can guess with us in the studio.
3: There we're going.
1: Where Tom is headed.
3: We are headed somewhere.
1: And mention of bands.
0: Well, for example, Gene Simmons, Ace. Gene is going out.
2: Yes.
0: Now, when he does his solo band, Ace and I went to see Kiss a couple years ago.
1: I hope he loses it one night and yells, tell me, we're Kiss, damn it.
0: Now, does he doesn't do the whole makeup thing, right?
1: No.
0: Okay. Does he do any of the Kiss repertoire?
1: Oh, yeah.
0: Okay, good. Good to know. Pat, for your benefit, Don McLean is going out.
3: Well, yeah. Lovely
2: man. We're seeing if we can get him in here
1: for you. That's an artist.
0: good friends of the show, originally from Flint, Michigan, the great Grand Funk is going out on tour. I'm always been a huge fan. And the Happy Together Tour, Christy.
2: Yeah.
0: Are you familiar with the Happy Together Tour?
2: Yes, I've actually seen the Happy Together Tour before.
0: Yeah, they've got Gary Puckett, of course, from
2: Union Gap.
0: Union Gap. Yeah. They've got, you know who this guy is, Ron Dante, Chick McGee.
1: Didn't he, Looks Like We Made It or something? And he was Archie's.
0: He was the singer for the Archie's. Sang
2: Really? Sugar.
0: Yeah, famous vocalist.
2: I didn't know that.
0: Also sang with the Turtles.
1: Sang just like Archie and Jughead, and Hot Dog played the tambourine.
0: The Happy Together Tour also features the Vogues.
1: We're getting very close, listeners.
2: Who are the Vogues?
1: Here we go.
0: Oh, I'll play a Vogue song for you.
1: 5 o'clock World.
0: Great song. 5 o'clock World, terrific song. And then
2: we don't even have Three Dog Night anymore. We don't have...
0: But
2: are
0: we
2: the
0: do have.
2: On there?
0: Oh, no. We have the Trogs.
2: Oh, my God.
1: And now, do they play Wild Thing at first and in the middle and at the end?
0: And then, of course, my personal favorite, The Association.
5: Yeah. Enter the young men. Now they've learned the thing.
6: Enter the young
5: men. Think.
1: Is it me? Tell me if it's me. Is that singing to you?
2: No.
6: No.
1: Enter the young.
3: Bad church boy.
1: Yes.
0: Enter the young, one of their lesser hits, but now one of my personal
4: It's almost Madrigal-esque.
1: Yeah, Wendy's a fine song.
0: Wendy.
1: Whatever.
4: Cherish, I love.
2: Cherish,
4: love
2: Cherish.
3: Good, yeah.
1: Mm-hmm.
4: Enter the young.
3: It's just so
4: is plotting.
1: Yes. It's abrasive almost. Yeah. You know what it is? It's brusque.
2: Yeah.
4: It is brusque.
1: Very brusque.
0: I'll play a little bit of Vogue's for you.
2: Oh, I can't wait.
1: Let me hold my breath for that.
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0: Comedian Dwight Slade. What's bugging you in the world? You mentioned a couple things before.
17: I'm tired of the roadside memorials. These people were places where people wrecked their cars. They wrecked crosses. You know, it's a nice sentiment, but I don't drive in your graveyard. Don't put your headstones on my freeway. You're bumming me out.
18: Bravo. Couldn't agree more.
17: And have you ever seen one of these roadside memorials on a curve? Ever?
18: No. Always on a straight.
17: Yeah. Straight away going to Nebraska. Well, what the hell happened? 3,000 people a day get through here. One guy. Maybe it's good he's dead. He could have run into you. You don't know karma. People go, well, it reminds people to slow down. It's for safety. That's not safety. You're driving along. What is that, a wreath, a teddy bear? Ah!
0: I am so there with you. That is brilliant. Yes. Brilliant.
17: And my friend always pointed out, he goes, how come Jews don't wreck their cars? Which is, you know, you wonder.
1: It's true.
17: These Christians, terrible drivers. Jews 10 and 2 going down the road.
0: Comedian Geechee Guy has joined us in the interview loft.
6: Geech.
19: Hi.
6: Hey.
19: Hey.
0: Geech is a tall man. You are originally a guy that gained a little bit of fame on Star Search back in the day.
19: Yes, a little bit.
0: You did not win, but you came very close.
19: I don't want to get too famous. I don't want to get so famous that the guy who shoots me gets famous.
2: That's good famous. Point. That's
20: yeah.
2: right.
20: That's very. Yes. Amen. I'm with you there. I got you.
2: Uh-huh.
20: Well put.
19: Yeah.
0: That is interesting.
19: Agree.
0: Yeah, we don't want to see you get shot either.
20: No.
0: That would be bad. What else is new in your life? You still married?
19: Yeah. Although, my wife's on a cruise right now.
20: Oh, yeah?
19: Yeah.
2: Without you?
19: Without me. Yeah, so that's okay. But I used to go out and brunch with her.
20: Yeah. Yeah, well.
19: Which is with her girlfriend from high school.
20: Mm. Uh-huh. Well, that's nice. Steve.
19: Okay. Yeah.
2: And I'm uncomfortable.
20: Yeah, I know. Wow. Hello. We all are. Okay. All right.
0: His name isn't Steve Licker. Yeah. They just called him that.
21: But can I say something about driving on the highway, first of all?
0: Sure, yeah.
21: People got to focus. It's scary out there.
20: Amen.
21: Mm-hmm. I was on the highway. A guy next to me is texting while he's driving.
20: Mm-hmm.
21: I'm like, look at this son of a... And then I hit a car. So I think
20: wow,
21: he won.
20: It's dangerous.
21: I think he won that round.
20: Uh-huh.
1: Game, set, match, yeah.
0: Accident next to me, LOL.
1: Mm-hmm. Exactly.
20: OMG.
2: Uh-huh. Can you text and drive?
20: WTF.
21: No, I see it all the time.
2: I can barely see the letters anyway.
20: I told you this. I drove by a lady with a book open on her steering wheel.
2: Reading.
20: And eating a pizza. Tell me. Wait a minute.
1: You know what?
20: Pizza.
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23: Hi, this is your best friend, Haywood Banks, and evidently, for some reason, you're listening to the Bob and Tom Show.
0: Hello, Chick McGee. Let's go to the big screen, Chick McGee.
1: All right.
0: There he is. Oh, wow. I never could recognize Al. It's Al Jackson, a comedian.
24: What's up?
2: You're hotel room Al today, aren't you?
24: I am. I'm shout out. I am in Bloomington, Illinois, about to do a show for basically all the school resource officers in the state of Illinois. It's my second year in a row doing it. So
0: all right.
24: I love it. I love this organization.
0: And you've got it looks like you're kind of in outer space right now. You've got like
24: I couldn't look
0: headset
24: Tom,
0: on.
24: When I got on with Jason, he goes, "You've been in your room obsessing about the lighting, haven't you?" And I was like, "Jason, we are closer than most married couples. I have been I am obsessed with lighting, and I cannot figure out the lights in here. It looks like I banged a stripper. I didn't make the bed. It's not the angle that I like." Tom, but we're going to soldier through it.
0: Yeah, it looks like there's a lightning storm in front of you that keeps flashing. It keeps flashing. But you look good, though.
24: I don't know how to turn the TV off.
0: You got the aviator shades on. You're looking good. You're doing kind of a,
24: well, thank you.
0: You're doing kind of a 5 o'clock shadow thing going on.
1: I don't think those are aviators, but go ahead.
24: I do have the little 5 o'clock shadow. I flew here yesterday, and the guy that's putting the conference on, he goes, you might want to change your flight. And he sent me a screenshot of just the weather pattern.
2: Yeah.
24: We flew through Tornado Alley yesterday. And then I saw an article this morning that Illinois has set the record, is three tornadoes away from setting the record already in July. There have been tornadoes all over the place. But I'm here and I'm ready to do the show. And I'm happy to be on with my peoples on a Thursday morning.
0: Well, then thank you very much. You've missed quite a bit today on our program. I think we've pretty much insulted everybody.
1: No. Yeah,
2: no, we haven't.
1: Al, you'll know what I mean by when I say this. Good luck trying to get a coherent thought out of Tom today. Go
0: oh,
1: ahead.
0: Good. Okay, cool.
1: Yeah.
0: Now,
24: one of my favorite mornings.
0: Al Jackson, comedian, is also a linguist of sorts, a man who appreciates a good turn of phrase, if you will. And Al is helping educate yours truly in the world of hypnosis, in the world of the of lingo, if you will.
1: See what I mean?
2: Oh, my God.
0: Of jargon. What have you got for me today, Al?
24: I have a lot, besides a number of incoming texts from Temu that I have that are clouding my phone. I do get things from Temu, and once you... It's like, I'm sure women can really appreciate this. There's like a guy where you're hesitant to give him your number and you're like, what can it hurt? And then he texts you nonstop. That's my relationship with Temu. Tom, I digress. Tom, let's get into it. Tom, if I had sent you a text that just had the three letters LMP, what am I asking you to do?
0: Uh-oh. Does each one designate the first letter of an actual word?
24: Yes, it is an acronym.
0: Okay, LMP. Is the P an anatomical reference?
24: No.
0: Okay. I think it's a fair
1: question.
0: Does
1: it have to do with any sort of pate?
0: LMP. I assume it's let me play, maybe?
24: No. That's an interesting request.
0: Anybody know this?
24: Well, how often would that phrase be said where you'd have to make an acronym for
3: it? Is it like my post?
24: Jimboree?
0: Oh, is that what it is? Like my post?
3: Is it?
24: I'll accept that. Like my page, like my post. Absolutely.
0: Well, that was an ace. That in there. I would have had no idea.
24: Ace coming in from the stands. Yeah. I love it. Yeah, absolutely. That's what it is. Like my page.
0: I was noticing something yesterday, the phrase DTF. Yeah. Which I'm familiar with. There was a TV show that used that.
24: Yeah. I just watched that, and I thought about Josh, weirdly, because it's DTF St. Louis.
2: Oh. Yep.
3: Wow. Oh, yeah. I have not seen it.
24: Jason Bateman's really good in it. I loved it. I'm surprised more people are not talking about it.
2: God, I love Jason Bateman.
0: Yeah, I'll have to check it out. I was looking for something to watch, and that was one of the shows that was recommended. And I'm hip enough to know what DTF means. So.
24: Yeah, it's part of DTF has been around. I feel like that's this generation's ASL. Remember, for us, it was age, sex, location. Shout out to the AOL chat room days. And, you know, now it's DTF. They can just get right to it. They don't care where you live.
0: Wait a second. I missed ASL. What does it stand for?
1: American Sign Language.
24: Age,
3: sex, location.
24: Yeah, really? Age, sex, location. Yeah.
0: And that was an invitation of sorts?
3: Kind of. In between those, Al, you had the you up.
2: Yeah, you up.
3: Question mark.
24: Well, yeah, you up is a direct, like, text you would send somebody. ASL is, like, very pre, like, you could, things were more regional, so you'd have a chat room, and it would be, like, Indianapolis chat room, Toledo chat room. There would be chat rooms. So, like, but you didn't know if that person lived there. So you'd be like, before we even start talking, are you within 4 hours of me driving to meet Chris Hansen?
0: I see. That's the second Chris Hansen reference today. Well, Al, that's very helpful. Let's learn something else. What else have you got for me?
24: Tom, if I tell you something is buns, what am I telling you?
2: Buns?
3: Yeah, buns.
24: Buns.
0: B-U-N-S? Buns?
24: Yes, sir.
0: Mm. I assume it's a positive. That's really buns.
24: Well, here's a hint. We had a word that was similar to this.
3: Right.
24: And it's the same meaning.
3: Okay.
24: Josh definitely has it.
3: Yeah. It's funny.
0: Does it reference the posterior, as in nice buns?
24: Yes, absolutely.
0: So how would you use it in a sentence?
3: Man, I was really excited about this new restaurant, but I don't know about you guys, but my meal was buns. Is that okay?
24: That's 100% it.
3: Yeah.
0: So then it's less than good.
24: Yes.
3: It's ass. Yeah.
0: Oh, it tasted like ass?
3: Yeah.
0: So it's that direct. Oh, I see. Okay. Wow.
24: It can be, it doesn't even have to be taste. It's just like, because remember we did the word cheeks?
3: Right, yeah.
24: And you could just say, we've been waiting for 2 years for his new album, and it comes out, it's 8 songs, cheeks.
3: It just means it stinks.
24: It's like, oh, okay. Yeah.
0: And it's a little more general than going right for, say, it's bunghole. if you
24: Yes.
0: That'd be
24: so. Tom, can I hear you use buns in a sentence, please?
0: I was going to take my dogs for a long walk the other day, but the sky turned gray and the weather was buns.
3: I like
24: That's perfect. Yeah. That's absolutely perfect. That's how you would do it. Yeah.
0: Yeah, but impressed. If I said that, then Kelly would say, what are you talking about? And I would say, I don't know. Al Jackson taught me that.
24: She's immediately checking your phone. Who are you talking to?
0: Yeah. This is fun. Oh, give me one more, Al.
24: All right, Tom. And this is one that I think that a lot of people we can all appreciate this because either we have done it or a friend has done it. So, Tom. What is spiral posting?
0: Wow. Is it like going down a rabbit hole? Someone gets on a topic and they just spiral downward and downward and downward?
24: I'll take it. It's those long chunk paragraphs that people have on Facebook or as an Instagram description under a picture, and it's way too personal, usually angry, and you call a friend like, are you good? Because it's kind of like very, you know, it's just a long chunk about like their ex-husband. If you want to pick these kids up, then you're like, yo, your kids can read this. Like this should not be on the internet. Like, yeah, just going down like a rabbit hole, but it's kind of like.
3: You're emotionally spiraling.
24: Yeah.
3: You're crashing out. Yeah.
0: All right.
24: Okay. Yeah. Sometimes you'll see it about politics or whatever it is, but it's just like, this is not. The place for that.
2: Yeah.
0: Now, we were talking with Jeff Oskey earlier, and he told a great story about the bus driver, Buck.
3: Oh, yeah.
0: Such a cool guy. Did you take a bus to school?
24: Absolutely.
0: Do you remember the names of any of your bus drivers?
24: I remember one, and she was just like, they're just adults in your life that put their arm around you and show you that they really care. And there's also adults that let you know that they're not huge fans of kids. And that's what she was. So she just was not. Look, she was there to do her job. And that was it. But you know what? I'm here alive. Not everybody has to be an inspiration. She did
3: not. Sometimes you just need somebody to drive the bus.
24: There were going to be no movies about Miss Turner. And like Uplift, Morgan Freeman is not going to play her husband. Like she did not. She was not a fan, bro.
0: Wow. But was she buns?
24: She
0: did her job.
24: I think it's a good. It's a good indicator of what adult life is going to be. Not everybody is going to be like this thing. It's like, I saw the light in Tom's eyes. Some people are like, get on the bus, get off of the bus.
0: So she was a DTD down to drive. And that's it? That was her thing.
2: Yeah, that's very good.
0: Well, thanks, Al. See you soon.
24: All right, love you guys.
2: Bye, Al.
0: Comedian Al Jackson.
22: 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Ladies and gentlemen, Bob and Tom.
0: Flight instructor?
3: Yeah.
2: Yeah, the jump mid-flight.
0: He's out there with
2: a pilot, with a student.
3: How bad was the student doing that he jumped mid-flight?
4: Well, it was a woman.
2: Hey.
0: And he said, he says to her something like, you know what to do.
2: Yeah. You know what to do.
3: What if he stepped out of the plane, put a cigarette to his mouth, lit it, stood there for a second, and then looked down like in the cartoons? But oh my God.
0: And then dropped.
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8: Story on this gyno assistant. 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
8: Then this involves applying soothing oils to the ladies so that they're ready for the examination.
2: Soothing oils?
8: Annual salary is $150,000.
20: You know? Wow.
8: But if you're interested in the job, you'll have to go to Billings, Montana.
20: Oh, Billings, okay.
8: Billings, is that where,
20: that's a great
8: is, that where the, is that where the job is? Because, no, no, that's where the end of the line is right now.
9: Denver, Colorado, too.
0: Mark Maron is our guest. He's part of the Stand Up Eddie Tour.
10: I went to see a show a couple weeks ago. Great comedian.
20: Uh-huh.
10: Went to see the show, and in the second row, there was a bachelorette party,
25: oh,
10: and
25: the worst.
10: I'd never seen this before. But a woman,
25: you've seen
10: the arrow through the head thing.
20: Yeah.
10: God is my witness.
20: Dildo.
25: Oh yeah, of course.
10: Dildo. Huge course. Dildo through the head. Anatomically correct.
20: Going sideways or forward and back?
10: Going sideways.
20: Okay.
10: Left on the entire show, including when she went up to use the facility.
20: Ah.
10: And of course,
20: always funny. Hard to get through a revolving door. I'll tell you that.
25: Yeah.

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3: I'm Chick McGee, and he's back. He's rested. He's in a wonderful mood. He's ready to go out and make it a great day. Here's Tom.
4: Somebody move my stuff.
5: Did somebody move your microphone on button?
4: No, that's part of the reason I can't do anything.
3: Yeah,
6: it's not working.
3: You're way in the back.
5: Yeah, it's not on.
4: Oh, that's because that was...
3: There you go.
4: My chair's all screwed up. My headphones are full of dippity-doo.
7: Oh, I wonder who that was.
4: Took me 10 minutes to get my chair back to where it was supposed to be.
3: Let me tell you something. Dippity-doo has a fine product.
6: The chair thing, we all had that. They had the carpets cleaned while we were gone.
3: There was mayhem yesterday, yes. Man. I don't know what you would have done. Yeah. The men's light was out in the men's room.
6: None of us had our chairs. We don't have our little things to make our chairs move, so we can't...
4: Oh, my God.
3: It was Armageddon, man.
4: Yeah. Oh, I hate that.
3: I know.
6: Yes.
4: It's like when you get in your car, and this is why I hate loaning my car to anybody.
6: And people mess with stuff.
3: Well, you see, you're making fun, but you do hate it, and you are irritated that everything's been moved.
4: Yes. My headphones were over there.
3: So what?
4: They're all greasy. My microphone was in the wrong place.
5: I don't believe that the headphones are greasy.
3: I don't believe the microphone was in the wrong place.
4: I walked in. I knew my headphones were over there.
3: I don't believe any.
4: They're supposed to be in the drawer over here.
5: Well, we had somebody sitting there.
4: They smell of beard oil.
6: So you're making stuff up.
4: Yes. What is it? Just a hint of gay and something else.
6: Okay.
3: Really?
6: I'll fix him.
3: I'll call him gay.
4: he's got grinder set up on my computer. What happened while I was gone? Well,
6: I don't know what happened while you were gone. Did you have a good time?
4: I did have a great time.
3: Did a little shopping, a little relaxing.
6: Some new clothes.
3: Yeah. Did you sit on a veranda?
5: Well, you got to sit on a veranda.
4: Yes, I did. As a matter of fact.
3: Nice. You can't go to Charleston without sitting on a veranda.
6: Yeah.
4: Yeah. A couple of weird things happened.
5: It's not quite Lanai country, there, is it?
3: No.
5: You got to go a little farther south for the Lanais.
3: Exactly. Yeah.
6: It's porch country.
3: Front porch country.
6: Yes.
4: Yeah, I got front there. Porch I got country. There. Fairly late on Friday, and the Uber guy starts talking to me, and I went to South Carolina, and I'm kind of out in the country at this place, and the guy goes, yeah, you know, you got to be careful walking around at night because of all the alligators.
5: Really?
4: Oh, what? Yeah, you don't want to walk near the bushes in this place where you're going. I go, really?
3: He's not, he did not show up at the Chamber of Commerce meeting.
4: So the next day, I rented a bike, so I'm riding my bicycle, and I'm on kind of it's sort of like a golf cart path without the golf carts. And it's going down this lane, and there's a bunch of ponds, and there's a guy fishing.
3: Right.
4: On the dock, and as I went on the way back, I noticed he's got a really long fishing rod, and it's really bent over, and he's fighting it. And I'm thinking, well, this guy's got an interesting thing.
5: Yeah.
4: And then I stop.
3: Right.
4: And I realize he's got an alligator on the line.
3: Oh!
4: And then... two gigantic alligators surface. And the funny thing about alligators, it's just like in the movies. It's like that submarine surfacing.
6: Oh, yeah.
4: And you see the two eyes and the snout, and they're swimming around.
3: You can't, Josh, you're the fisherman. You can't land an alligator, can you, and bring him on shore? I mean, what would that?
5: I would go ahead and cut the line.
3: Yeah.
4: Well, see, and that was what I was trying to figure out was.
6: Did you talk to the guy?
4: No. No, I did not talk to
3: him. Poor bastard. He's just trying to fish. And here, right?
4: No.
3: Here
4: I left him alone. No, I guess you just cut the line, but wouldn't that wrap around the gator's? Couldn't that? I don't know. I'm not sure what the rules are.
6: So we don't know what happened to him. We don't know if he brought him in and then. No.
4: And then the next day I went by a different pond. It's a little tiny pond that I look and I was so showing Kathy, Kelly, look, there's a little gator there. And then I noticed in the drain pipe, there was a gigantic alligator.
5: Oh,
4: must have been mama alligator. Uh-huh. So anyway, And then the guy goes, yeah, you know, if you walk

0: near the bushes. They take out dogs all the time.
1: Well,
2: man.
0: Okay. I am terrified of alligators.
3: Did you send a picture of you in front of an alligator warning sign?
0: Oh, there are signs.
3: Yeah.
0: They say...
3: There you are. Yeah.
0: There you go. Yeah, say, look.
2: Yeah.
1: Were you near the ocean?
0: Not too far.
1: Okay.
0: But yeah, I'm on.
3: What do you got there? What do you got there? The Atlantic?
2: What are you dealing with?
0: Yeah. You got your Charleston
2: Capital
0: Bay. The Atlantic.
1: Uh-huh.
0: Yeah, the little signs there. Beware of alligators. This is.
3: How long does it take me to get the Titanic wreck from Charleston, South Carolina? You got all that for me?
1: Well, you're a little south.
0: Yeah, you're going to go.
3: I don't want to hear talk. That's negative talk. How long does it take?
0: You're going way north. What kind of boat are we talking about?
3: Just a little.
0: Are we sailing?
3: A little aluminum boat.
0: Oh, an alumacraft.
3: Yeah, the old lady wants to see it.
1: Uh-huh. Oh,
0: I love those alumacrafts. Now, I got a complaint about travel in America.
2: TSA?
3: It's not just one.
0: TSA, wonderful. I appreciate it very much. No. I just think the airlines I love flying. It was great. Everything was wonderful. But when you're waiting for a flight, we're still using ancient technology with regard to the PA system. You can never hear what they're saying. And as soon as one starts talking, the next one starts talking at the next gate. And apparently they choose the people based on their the thickness of their accent. Okay, if you have some announcements to make, can you get Yoshi up here from Shanghai?
4: Well, that was Air India.
3: I don't know how.
2: First of all, Yoshi's been working there for 35 years. And you're first person to complain.
3: Born in Canarsie.
0: We have all these screens up there. Yeah. And if you're going to do a gate change, it doesn't help to have flights. Just saying. Other than that, everything was fine.
3: I have problems with accents, and I just can't make it out.
0: No, it's
1: you
0: just
1: not follow the app on the airline that'll tell you before the gate even changes on the thing.
0: That I tried that once and almost missed the plane. They're not that up to speed.
3: I tried that once and did not check the board, and then I was relying on my app. And the lady, after the plane had left, the lady told me two things: I had been paging you for 15 minutes, and the app's usually behind.
1: Really?
3: Oh, thanks. Thank you very much.
0: I was in the Detroit airport one time and sitting there looking at the sign the entire time. And they had changed gates, but then she goes, "Well, we made the announcement." I said, "Look behind you," and it had the wrong, I was in the right place. I'm just saying, the technology—that's the one thing that really could improve.
3: Wasn't it worth it though for you to tell her, "Look behind you,"
0: and
3: you
0: were yes,
3: you
0: it
3: were
0: was
3: very correct.
0: Yes,
3: it was. Made her feel like a fool.
0: Yeah. No, I'm just don't you know? I mean, they're simultaneous. You can't tell who they're talking to.
1: Yeah, I know you're right.
3: And there's some
2: Why am I not?
3: I'm not going to say who it is. It's a bank. I'm not going to. I'll chase the number down later.
1: Yeah.
3: But there's an accent you're dealing with. Hello, Tarkin. My name is Mike, and I'm. Would you like to? It's. I can't understand him. Yes. I'm old and awful. I'm sorry.
0: Now, on the other hand, I had some of the most enthusiastic, great flight attendants I've ever encountered. I have a great appreciation of the flight attendants.
3: You like it when they flirt a little bit?
1: Oh, they flirt with you, huh?
3: Well, every now and then.
1: You are the trickster.
2: Men and women. You better be flirting with me.
3: Damn right. Yes.
2: Yeah.
0: And by the way, I've just...
3: Cross the streams. I don't care.
0: It used to be when you traveled...
3: Make me feel wanted.
0: This is another thing when you're traveling. It used to be when you'd go to any other town, any town USA, mm-hmm. you turn the TV on and the news crews look exactly the same. You know what I'm saying? The news people, there's a certain, you can kind of count on a certain sort of.
1: But that's not the case anymore, huh? You don't like that?
0: No, that's the same. But what's different about every town you go to is a different set of lawyer billboards.
1: Oh, yeah.
0: I mean, and same with TV. Every commercial is for a plaintiff's lawyer. But every town you get to, as you drive in, there's Johnson, Johnson, and. Cayman, attorneys at law.
3: Cayman's a good man. He got me a settlement.
0: I mean, it's just unbelievable. Every billboard. My God.
3: You have noticed that the ABC and the NBC and the CBS anchors on the news are all
0: identical.
3: Identical.
1: Yes.
0: Yeah. Same
1: sure
0: age.
1: Are.
3: Dark hair, same age.
0: Yeah, but my man David always likes to wear, he likes to go on the field so he can put on a black t-shirt and show his muscles.
3: I like him because his last name's Muir.
1: Is he a little demure?
3: David Muir or Dee Muir.
1: Yeah.
0: And then...
3: he wants me.
0: I
3: I can tell.
0: Do you like it when people live up to the stereotype?
3: You know, I understand that there might be a part of you that would be disappointed if you're expecting a stereotype. I get that.
0: I'm not going to say what stereotype it is.
3: Oh, okay.
0: I swear to God.
2: I have a feeling we'll be able to guess.
0: The guy sitting next to me apparently rolled into a pit full of elephant diarrhea.
1: God, Tom.
0: No, I...
3: Honestly, seriously.
0: Stench.
3: There was an odor.
0: Oh, my God. It was unbelievable.
3: It's been a long time since I bumped into that.
1: Me too. Couldn't you move seats?
0: No. I mean, it was really unbelievable.
3: Is there any better feeling, though, when the flight attendant comes back and goes, okay, we're fully loaded. You can go ahead and pick your seat. It's like Armageddon. I'm doing two or three seats at a time.
2: It never happens anymore.
0: This was a full
1: plane. No, it doesn't.
0: You know that commercial we were talking about a couple weeks ago where the guy's listening to a stereo and the wind is blowing back? That's how strong I turned my fan on.
2: Did you just aim it right at him?
3: This will be good. What else did you do to passively aggressive to tell him that he's stunk?
0: And then to top it off, I am not kidding.
1: Took his shoes off.
0: Oh,
3: man.
2: Did that help or hurt the odor?
0: That is a fair question. Yes. What's worse, the smell of elephant diarrhea or his foot odor?
1: Yikes.
0: Unbelievable. And I was at the window seat, which
1: you couldn't get out. You couldn't be.
0: I always try to get the aisle.
1: Right.
0: Anyway, but yeah, a living.
1: You need a better travel.
0: By the way, a living stereotype. I don't know what it is. I don't know if it's the food they eat.
2: Listeners,
4: I don't know what you're trying to say.
2: Plug in whatever ethnicity you like into boy, they sure smell bad stereotype.
3: And I don't know what it is. It might be the food they eat.
0: Shouldn't you be driving an Uber?
2: Okay. He's again, these little hints. We're getting breadcrumbs, but
4: I think we've.
2: But there is no tried and true they stink stereotype.
1: No, there is not.
2: There is not. Plenty of white Americans who reek.
3: Absolutely. Yeah.
0: Well, by the way,
3: real bad.
0: You can uncheck that box. We'll move forward from there. Maybe he'd been traveling a long distance. And this was the last leg on the PO tour.
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0: Bob and Tom. 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

You let one rip right in my face. You were content to let me find out the hard way. One step behind your big old fat behind. But you never said, hey, pull my finger.

0: state of California, is apparently they're in the process, I guess, of banning the Mylar balloons, they're called.
1: Yes.
0: The small ones.
2: The silver ones.
1: Passed
2: silver
1: in
2: ones.
1: The Senate, it's on its way.
0: Because apparently these balloons cause massive power outages. I can see it's an important, serious business.
2: Mm-hmm.
0: But when in the course of learning about this, we found out there actually is a group called the Balloon Council.
2: Yeah.
0: This is someone's job, someone's life. They have to take it seriously. I'm sure there are a lot of issues with balloons.
2: Oh, I'm sure.
0: Nothing to laugh at.
2: Oh, yeah.
0: It's a serious organization.
2: Oh, absolutely.
0: Dear Bob and Tom, writes Gary.
3: Gary!
0: I want to know what every other American wants to know. What is the Balloon Council doing about inflation?
1: Oh.
4: Ladies and gentlemen.
0: Gary, thank you for your letter. Eyebrow dandruff. That's disgusting. Is that a thing?
5: I'm not proud of it.
0: Why would you bring that up on the air?
5: I didn't. It was Christy did. It was said in confidence off the air.
0: Yeah. Don't ever say eyebrow dandruff in front of a potential lover.
1: Oh, okay.
5: Hey, look, ladies, if I'm on top, you might get sprinkled on.
6: Well, let it snow.
0: If you're on top, I'll just let everybody else finish that.
5: Oh, I see. If you're on top, you got about eight seconds to live. Is that it?
0: I wouldn't say eight.
5: If you're on top, Godspeed to your ribs, ladies. Is that what we're getting at?
7: I was flying from South Bend to here. I was on a plane this big. It was like a pack of gum with eight people in it. What happened was we took off from the South Bend Airport Hair Care and Tire Center there. We got halfway here. We had to go back. It's like a 12-minute flight.
2: Mm-hmm.
7: We had to go back. We had engine trouble. We lost some oil pressure in one of the engines, and they told us about it over the speaker system of the plane, which was stupid because they could have just went, hey, we lost some oil.
2: They just a little turn around and yelled at you.
7: The guy sitting next to me is losing his mind. He goes, hey, man, if one of these engines fails, how far will the other one take us? And I was like, all the way to the scene of the crash.
0: Kiwi Rogers is our guest. Kiwi, having just met you, I can guess you're obviously an athlete.
8: Yeah, I work out a little bit. They have the whole thing where you pump weights and all that stuff.
0: Yeah.
8: You got to have a cardiovascular, man.
2: Mm-hmm.
8: I was playing basketball the other day. They made me guard the worst dude on the other team. It was a fat dude wearing thongs. Man. You know,
3: oh!
8: Standing on the court smoking a cigarette. You know I was in bad shape.
2: And you couldn't keep up with him.
8: I couldn't keep up with him. I got involved with that aerobics. Don't like aerobics, man. That's too much like sex.
2: It is.
1: Aerobics?
8: Yeah, you sweat, muscles hurt, and then you got a woman up there telling you you're not doing it right.
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10: Hey, gang, it's Kenny Thomas.
2: Kenny!
10: Hey, we just landed.
2: Yeah, where are you?
10: Well, I'm at ATL. I heard you talking about Anchorage, ANC. Been there, done that.
2: Oh, no kidding.
10: From Chicago to LAX last week and had a 20-minute layover at Anchorage, so I know all about it.
0: Wow, great flight.
10: And we just landed. I'm still buckled up. Can you hear me? I can barely hear you guys.
2: We hear you clear.
10: Oh, we should be at the gate in about 3 minutes. I got to go from Echo 7 to Bravo 4, so I'm putting my sneakers on.
2: Uh-huh.
10: Can't run in Bostonians. I'll tell you, the cabin pressure on this flight was awful. The guy next to me is trying to make his ears pop. He's got pillows over both ears.
2: Yeah, that works.
10: Hey, guy, I got to tell you, I heard about the toaster today. Well, I got to tell you this. That toaster, 58 years old?
2: Yeah.
10: Well, I've had the same carry-on for 3 years. And let me tell you, in the business travel world, that's an eternity.
2: You're killing me.
10: I had to share that with
2: you. Oh, thanks. Yeah.
10: Tomek calls it cramsonite because I cram so much into it.
2: Cramsonite, yeah.
10: You should see me on Monday, Shooter. It looks like a beanbag. Hey, check who's going to win the big game this weekend.
5: Well,
10: I got a phone call.
2: Okay.
10: Hey, guy, we just landed. Yeah, ATL. Yeah, me too.
2: Mm-hmm.
10: Yeah, chick likes the Giants. He said even money.
5: I didn't. What?
10: Oh, that deal? No, that's done. Signed, sealed, sold.
5: Uh-oh.
10: You know me, Mike. Everything I touch turns to sold. I know.
2: Oh, boy.
10: I know. Hey, Big Timer, you're still on for the 2:30 webinar, right? Well, that's unacceptable, Mike.
2: Uh-oh.
10: Oh, I know, Shooter, but, you know, unless you're the one pulling the plug on her, I just think, that's why they have doctors. Well, if she's 64, you can't be surprised. That's over 300 in dog years. Just trying to make it easy on you.
2: Yeah.
10: No, pick it up.
2: Oh.
10: You'll feel better. to do the 230. Heck, if you miss this deal, this sale's going to be dead, too. I got to put it that way. Hey, Mike, call me back. Call me back. My deepest sympathy. She's in a better place.
0: Got a special letter here, a little bit of an alert.
3: All right.
0: I had not heard of the bug salt gun, the bug assault, they call it, which is a sort of a toy gun that shoots salt, and apparently very handy for going out on the porch and picking off flies. And but I have received two interesting things. First of all, Tom, you'll want to know this, writes Ryan from Boonville, Missouri. There is a laser beam sight available for the bug salt gun. It's an adjustable laser for the fly gun salt shooter. Now, they also have someone, is also Greg in Kalamazoo has sent me a photograph of the Bug Assault 250th Anniversary Liberty Edition. It's a red, white, and blue sort of large pistol. Once again, these shoot table salt. And he goes, you might want to wait, because I said I wanted to get one this week, and you might want to wait for the anniversary edition. Apparently, it's just coming out. So we'll have to get one in here and give it a shot out on the porch. But it looks like a lot of fun.
3: Do fishermen use these? Is that where you were familiar with it, John?
5: Hey, I saw it at a Bass Pro.
3: Oh, okay.
5: But I, yeah.
3: You've never used
5: I've never used one.
3: Okay. All right.
0: We have there are a lot of fans out there.
3: Seems like a natural.
1: Yeah.
0: I don't know how I went through life without hearing about this.
1: I have a letter.
0: Okay.
1: This will be of interest to you, Tom. This is from Richard in Lexington, Kentucky. The former Dixie Cup plant there has their water tower in the shape of a big Dixie cup.
0: Oh.
1: So it's...
3: I think that's worth the drive.
1: Yeah, well...
3: to check it out.
1: The Dixie cup water tower. I don't know if you can see this. It's the... There you go. Jason has it.
3: There it is.
1: Yeah.
0: It sure does look like a Dixie cup.
3: Yeah. What do you mean? It's an identity. I bet.
5: Like, it's way more real looking than I would have thought.
3: Absolutely.
0: Yeah, yeah, it's wider at the top than at the bottom.
5: don't act sense. Like...
3: What do you
1: people don't know what a Dixie cup is?
3: What would please you? That looks exactly like a Dixie cup.
0: I just said, that's what I said. We were talking about Dixie cups and the built into the wall Dixie cup holder and the sleeve that some people have.
5: That's the problem. It's just a cup. It's not that part that Tom really wants to.
0: Oh, no, that's right.
3: No. But every time we talk about Dixie cups, he doesn't think anyone knows what it is, so he has to go through. Now it's a container that a sleeve on the wall is attached.
0: The factory closed, huh?
1: Well, I think they got moved to a different place.
0: Oh, okay. Okay.
3: Well, I didn't hear the factory closed part. I just heard the water tower part.
1: The water tower, you can't, because the property is
3: this some kind of damn NAFTA thing we're in the middle of now? Is that what happened?
1: No.
3: Good Lord. What have we done now?
1: Oh, boy.
0: Let's just push forward here. What have you got going on the sporting scene?
3: The TSA is reminding World Cup fans about their restrictions on taking ranch dressing onto planes.
5: Oh, they're trying to take it home?
3: Now, what do we know about these situations? There must be a problem. Too many people trying to get ranch dressing out of the country. The TSA says in a posting, if you're visiting for a very large sporting event and you happen to discover for the first time in your life ranch dressing, please pack it in your checked bag on the way home. And, oh, by the way, the TSA added, if you're traveling within the United States, make sure to keep your carry-on sauces to 3.4 ounces or less and place any large containers of ranch dressing in your checked bags. And finally, the TSA had this warning. Please avoid chugging ranch dressing outside security.
5: Well, I'm not throwing it away.
3: The airline
5: that's
3: will
5: check what they're saying.
3: That's right.
1: Oh.
5: Wow.
3: This stuff is too good. I ain't throwing it away.
0: Ladies, you can always smuggle it in your hidden valley.
5: Oh, have you considered that, gals?
3: Have you thought about that?
0: This just in, this is an Instagram from Kraft, not Hidden Valley. They are introducing Kraft TSA compliant ranch, a travel friendly way to bring the taste of America home. And it looks like a little suitcase with tiny TSA approved sized things of ranch dressing.
1: Somebody was on that quickly, weren't they?
0: Yeah, this says coming soon.
1: Oh, okay.
0: Great for tourists. And then it says, home of the free and brave and ranch dressing. So look for a TSA-compliant ranch dressing kit coming soon. So I gather ranch is not a thing over in Europe?
3: It must not be.
0: And it doesn't have to be refrigerated, obviously, until you open it. Is that how it works?
3: If you have one of those packets, yeah. Mustard, ketchup, mayonnaise, ranch dressing in a little packet. Right?
4: Is that the one? Oh, no.
11: Even a ranch bottle.
12: Yeah, that'll be.
3: Yeah. You can leave it out on the counter?
11: That's typically how they're sold.
3: No, just
11: their shelf.
3: But they're sealed, though.
11: Yeah.
4: Yeah, but once they're open, they get to a fridge.
3: Right.
4: Yeah.
3: Once you get it home and open, you got to leave it on. Now, you leave it in the fridge. Right?
4: Yeah, if you buy the ranch in the powder packets.
3: Yes. You mix it yourself.
4: What do you have to add?
3: We have to add gooey stuff. Hey, Christy, you have to have add mayonnaise. Christy.
1: No.
4: Well, it's nice that ranch is getting its day in the sun, if you will. But as are they?
1: You can take the ranch dressing comes in those little cup things like guacamole does, like individual servings.
3: A ramekin?
1: Yeah, you could take those on a plane.
4: Yeah.
1: I mean,
4: yeah. But obviously, I think that the TSA is having some fun with this, particularly when they ended it with "Don't chug it outside security." But
3: have you ever?
11: I don't think the TSA has fun with anything.
3: Have you ever been on a plane and somebody has opened up an especially aromatic dinner?
4: Oh yeah,
3: like the chicken teriyaki from Subway, which is amazing.
11: That's on a lot of planes.
3: Yeah, that seems to be on a lot of planes. Yeah, and it just fills the cabin.
11: It does.
4: But the ranch dressing is okay. It's not like you're transporting C4. It's just the size, the quantity you can't have.
11: Right.
4: You can't have more than a
11: much
4: certain
11: like
4: number of
11: shampoos
4: ounces.
11: And your
3: ranch dressing, though, explodes with flavor.
11: It certainly does. Well,
4: there you go. They're not going to have ranch dressing sniffing dogs that they've trained.
3: Before they invented ranch dressing, and you and I were both kids when ranch dressing started, were you a Thousand Island guy?
4: Or? Oh, no. I was always a Wishbone Italian.
3: No
4: guy.
3: Kidding. Oil and vinegar from more or less.
4: Yeah, Wishbone Italian makes a nice, nice marinade. Uh-oh.
3: Oh, no, they
1: there
3: do.
1: There we go.
4: I said the M word in front of Josh.
11: I was daydreaming. Don't worry about it.
4: Okay. We were talking about school days and the fact that...
11: not the Spike Lee joint.
4: I was...
3: joint? You know what? Speaking of this, should I read my list again of people I'm looking for the 50th anniversary of my high school reunion?
11: Oh, no. Yes.
1: Did you find anybody?
3: Not yet, but really? I really haven't looked.
1: Oh, okay.
3: That's the thing.
13: Are you looking for good or for bad?
3: For good. We haven't seen them.
12: You found one guy who was right in town.
3: Well, yeah, evidently they're looking for one guy.
4: And he's famous.
1: His name all over town.
3: He's an optometrist mogul. He's got a chain of
11: he
3: eye
11: owns
3: doctors.
11: That
12: hiding in plain sight.
3: Literally. Anyway, I thought it would be funny. I got this email. You ever do something... Say yes to something when you're in a great mood, and then that passes, and you think, why did I say
11: that's
3: I
11: 80%
3: this?
11: Of my life.
3: Yeah. Exactly.
4: Yeah. That
13: really is. Hey,
4: that's a category everybody can fill out.
3: So I got an email from Carol.
13: Carol.
3: And she says, can you help us? Would anybody be willing to help looking for our
12: do her
3: student
12: voice. How does she
3: who
12: sounds?
3: Wants to...
4: So you got members of your class in high school are missing.
3: I got put in charge of Charles Baseman and John Kahn.
13: You just have to find those two?
3: Those two. That's all
1: it.
3: I'm in charge of.
1: Mm-hmm.
3: But there's Janet and Mary and Dave and Terry and Vicky and Mike also have to come up with these other two people.
4: Well, did you find the two you're supposed to find?
3: No, but...
12: We're going to find them.
3: But in my defense, I have not looked.
13: Okay, so...
11: It's amazing how little can
13: now?
11: Be done when you apply no effort.
3: Yeah.
4: The way to make it fun, the way to make it fun is you go backwards. You start assuming they're dead. So start with obituaries.
1: I did look in obituaries.
3: She announced that one guy was dead who wasn't Charles Baseman.
11: Tom, can we up the ante a little
1: bit? Yeah, but it was Tom that I was looking for.
4: Up the ante, go ahead.
11: Don't just assume they're dead. Assume they were murdered.
1: Oh, there you go.
3: Yes, and we had to bring in an urban helper to their family.
4: Or you could just lie. You could lie, say that they're currently incarcerated.
11: Yes.
12: They could be.
13: That's what I was thinking. They could be in jail,
3: And Janet Newhart, I like her. She was she had a very complimentary thing to say about the show. Am I telling a story?
1: Yes.
12: You're talking.
3: I've got headphones. I hear my voice. Well,
4: that's because you're about to slander someone.
3: No, I'm not.
11: What did Janet Newhart say?
12: She said something nice.
3: She works in healthcare, and some of her patients really love our show. And we really...
13: Not her, really, but...
3: No, she said, I never understood it until... That's what she told me, and it was very nice.
11: That's nice.
4: You're not going to put a tag on this then somehow.
3: No, I'm not.
4: Okay.
3: Anyway, no. I'm looking for Charles Baseman and John Kahn.
4: They're in Ohio somewhere, in theory.
1: Baseman.
3: B-A-E-S-M-A-N, like first baseman.
4: I have a question.
13: Well, that's helpful.
4: As a civilian, is there a place I can access a list of everyone who is currently incarcerated in this country?
13: I don't
11: know. I don't know.
3: Well, so much for my fun little...
13: I bet there's a dating app.
11: Hey, this is Mr. Slander over here, and he's suggesting the people you're looking for are in jail.
4: Jail. No, it'd be funny.
3: Janet's looking for Rocky Garrett and Sherry Johnson.
4: Here's the thing. Let's just say Osgood Crumfuffle, the guy you're looking for.
3: Yes. Ozzy.
4: Let's just say he is incarcerated. What you would do, you have PJ, our art director, get a picture of this guy from high school, and then put him in one of those red and white striped prison suits. Have a big picture of him as they walk into the reunion.
13: Red and white.
11: He's not in a candy cane factory. He's
1: originally black and white.
3: He said that? He thinks prisons are like in Paddington.
4: Yeah, aren't they doing the pink and...
3: No. That's the big joke.
11: Because Paddington messed up in the laundry.
5: That's an orange jumpsuit.
3: Oh, it's worse than that.
13: It's black and white.
3: That's the big joke in that Paddington movie, that someone put a red sock in the laundry.
4: That's a great movie. Don't you knock that movie. Isn't there some sheriff in Arizona?
1: It was in Arizona for a short time.
4: Puts everybody in the stripes.
3: Can I read my list of these classmates?
11: Toy Story 5, Paddington eats Woody and chokes to death.
3: Jeff Kerfoot. Now, he's the optometrist smoker. Yes. He has Kerfoot Optical. They can't find him?
11: Shouldn't he be a podiatrist?
3: Yes. Kerfoot?
4: Yeah.
3: Becky McBroom. I don't know, but she could be a cartoon witch.
5: She's a Scottish witch.
1: All of these people could contact you through the show.
3: That's exactly right. And I'm not.
4: I thought you only had to find two.
3: I do.
4: Who are the two on your list?
3: Charles Baseman, John Conn. But I thought I'd help him.
5: John Conn.
13: Conn how? How's that spelled?
3: C-O-N-N, like the musical.
10: Conn!
13: Okay.
3: Melvin Cordle and Mike Fry.
4: Has it occurred to you maybe they don't want to be found?
13: I know. Maybe they don't want their names out there.
11: Has it occurred to you they don't want to be found by you?
13: Yeah, that's definitely true.
3: You know, I was on the phone.
4: Did you have a nickname in high school?
3: Not till very junior, senior year.
4: That'll count. 2 years of high school out of four. What was your nickname?
3: You know what my nickname was.
1: You know what it was.
4: No, I don't.
13: Chuck's Deluxe.
1: Chuck's Deluxe.
3: Why do you want to do that?
5: He just wanted you to say it.
4: I love Chuck's Deluxe.
3: Something hot off the press you'd like to share with us?
4: No.
3: You started this, mister.
4: I think Chuck's Deluxe is kind of a cool nickname.
3: Melvin Cordle, Mike Fry, James Miner, Frank Penwell. And I don't think Frank Penwell taught me how to use a hammer. I think that was Dennis Long. My fault.
4: Good story.
3: Chris Perry, Brenda Sorrell.
13: Okay.
3: And Jim Stahl and Fruity Young.
13: All right.
3: Frida.
13: Oh.
3: You're making me have to rush, so I'm mispronouncing.
11: You don't hear a lot of Fridas anymore.
13: I like Frida.
11: Yeah. Frida Payne.
5: Yeah.
4: There you go.
5: Going back now.
11: That's one. I'm just saying.
5: Band of Gold.
11: If I were to go to a...
4: Frida be dead, by the way.
13: Oh.
11: Oh, boy.
13: Rip.
4: Remember that song?
11: Frida feeling no pain.
4: All that's left is a band of gold.
13: I love that song.
4: Yeah.
11: Chick, are you looking forward to the whole thing?
5: No.
1: Are you going to go?
4: You'll bail.
5: No, he's going. He's going. He's committed.
13: This is one follow through a year. Yeah. Oh, sorry.
3: I'm going to keep it up. Keep it up, Motor Mouth.
11: With friends like these, huh?
3: Yeah, that's what that is.
4: I have an idea. Why don't we have Miss Hooker create a dish called the Chuck's Deluxe.
13: Oh.
4: And you could bring a tray of them to the reunion.
3: No.
11: Hey, cool. Asked and answered.
4: And what you do is...
3: Sometimes it's no. Sometimes the answer is no.
4: And then what you do is you load them with LSD and you dose the whole place.
1: What's wrong with you?
13: And then you go to jail.
1: Yeah.
4: Hey, it's kind of a throwback.
3: And then I'll find these all my classmates.
4: And you're going to find whatever his name was, Osgood Fingleberry, in prison with you.
13: But of that list, do you know who you would think would be incarcerated?
3: Don't
1: say anything.
13: Absolutely. You do?
3: Yeah.
13: Really?
3: Yeah. Oh, yeah. Yeah, that guy's in jail.
11: Is it being held at the school?
3: No, the London Country Club.
5: Oh,
4: nice.
3: Where, actually, oh my God, I can't believe I didn't remember this till now. Bob Zaney and I did a show at the London Country Club, where I received a certificate from Ohio for something.
11: Yeah. Oh, nice.
4: Yeah. So it's not restricted.
11: No, it's wide open. Yeah.
4: Zaney was. Never mind.
3: I don't think that's right at all.
4: We are going to be visited via satellite with news we failed to mention. There we go.
3: What they do.
1: I like those glasses.
14: Thanks. Amazon, $3.
1: Yeah.
14: Yeah. Hey, I'm Jeff Oskey. I'm here at the Failed to Mention News Desk. We give you a lot of the news each week. We don't give you all the news, so I'm here to give you the news that we have failed to mention.
15: Here's Jeff Oskey.
4: What happened to the rest of it?
14: That was enough. We learned that most people would not be happy if a friend of theirs was to date one of their exes.
4: Mm.
14: Well, you failed to mention the way I feel. Hey, man, if you're a glutton for punishment, have at her.
3: Atta boy.
14: A woman was rescued after being stuck for 3 days buried up to her head in quick mud.
1: Yeah.
14: Well, you failed to mention, I know a lot of women who would pay big money to have 3 days to themselves in a mud bath. She probably dropped like 10 pounds because she couldn't eat. They could probably sell that for $1,000 a week.
13: Not wrong.
14: Laxatives may improve your memory. What you failed to mention, they will help you remember to change your underwear. A vacant home was overrun with snakes. What you failed to mention, well, you got two choices. You can get rid of the snakes, then you got to go back to having the rat and mice infestation. Or you can live with the snakes. Which one? Your choice.
3: Is Harvey Fierstein a realtor now?
14: Yeah.
3: All right.
14: Scientists have concluded that self-pleasure before bed equals a better night's sleep. Well, you failed to mention, before you try it, just remember that wife laying next to you may not appreciate your little science experiment. Fellas.
3: We had another earthquake last night. I don't know what happened.
14: And finally, some lady set up a kissing booth for her golden retriever. Well, you failed to mention, not to sound old-fashioned, but what happened to the actual kissing booths where you kiss chicks at the fair? I can't believe those were actually a thing, that some dad was cool with his teen daughter going down and kissing random men for a nickel. I mean, they don't even make strippers kiss the dude. And you never see the girl like 2 weeks later, see her face. Her lips are just riddled with herpy cold sores. She's got pink eye. But hey, yeah, there's a golden retriever kissing booth. That's adorable. I'm Jeff Oskin. Hey. And this has been the news that we failed to mention.
16: 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Hey. Hey.
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3: No one really noticed, but Perry knew was there. It was a plot, poor impaction, bacterial action. It was just a little retinacerite right between the eyes. But is it with an ambition? Is it

0: on the governor's secret line. He said
1: there's a matter of municipal security that you should be aware of at this time.
0: It's a high-pressure center, half the city wide, with what appears to be a teenage boy hanging

deal, like lightning to a golfer, like a klepto to a steal. So they slid the secret weapon out. No Zip could deny it was a magnifying bathroom mirror 17 stories high.

all ran away. And what happened next, post-traumatic stress just won't allow me to say. But it was two townships over when Perry hit the ground. And do you know the cost to power wash a small Midwestern town? Now, Perry's on probation till the day that he retires. He can't have fried foods, chocolate cake, or Channel 11.

0: sight. 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
2: 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This is the best. Boy, it's going to be good.
3: Mighty ho, and welcome once again to the Mr. Obvious Show. I'm, of course, your congenial host, Mr. Obvious. Let's take a phone call, shall we? Hello, Mr. Obvious Show.
4: Hey, is this Mr. Obvious?
3: No, caller. This is the call screener.
4: Oh, yeah. Could I speak to Mr. Obvious?
3: Sure, hang on a sec. He'll be right with you. Hello, Mr. Obvious Show.
4: Hey, is this Mr. Obvious?
3: Yes, indeed it is, caller.
4: Long-time listener, first-time caller, Mr. Obvious.
3: I'm so pleased you called. How can I help you?
4: Well, Mr. Obvious, I've got a question, and it's kind of personal.
3: Personal, caller.
4: Yeah, it's about my sex life.
3: Oh, I see.
4: See, I'm married, and... Hey, Mr. Obvious, are you married?
3: Am I ever, caller? Mrs. Obvious and I have been married for 15 years.
4: Wow. And are there any obvious children?
3: That's another matter, caller. I'm fighting the DNA test results in court. Caller, back to your concern. How can I help?
4: Right, Mr. Obvious. Well, see, my wife and I, we've been married for about 12 years, and our sex life has become pretty boring. You know, it's always the same.
3: This is a frequent problem, caller. Nothing to be embarrassed about. There certainly are things, though, you can do to spice it up a bit.
4: That's exactly why I'm calling, Mr. O. I wanted to spice up our sex life a little bit, so I took one of them classes.
3: You took a class? Well, that's very proactive, caller. Did both you and your wife take the class?
4: No, just me, Mr. Obvious. I kind of wanted to surprise her with it.
3: How romantic, caller. You took a class to improve your technique in the bedroom. I think that's a grand idea. I would say your wife is very fortunate to have a man who cares enough to invest his time and energy to improve his prowess as a lover.
4: Thanks, Mr. Obvious.
3: So did these techniques you learned work?
4: Not really.
3: Uh-oh. Not really. Well, what happened, caller? Were you too shy to try them out in the bedroom?
4: No. I tried them.
3: Then what's the problem, caller?
4: Well, we were in the bedroom, and things were getting pretty hot and heavy, and, well, Mr. Obvious, I broke my wife's arm.
3: Oh, my land, caller. That's not good. You wow. broke her arm.
4: Sure did, Mr. Obvious.
3: Wow. That must have put the old kibosh on the lovemaking, caller. How did it happen?
4: Well, I'm not real sure, Mr. Obvious. I thought I was doing everything just the way I learned it in class.
3: Really, caller?
4: Yeah. I put on the pajamas like our instructor taught us and everything.
3: You were told to wear pajamas?
4: Yeah. Everybody in the class had to wear them.
3: So you came into the bedroom wearing your pajamas and you immediately broke your wife's arm?
4: No, it took a little while.
3: Caller, this sounds like some pretty rough lovemaking. Who taught this class of yours?
4: I don't really know his name. He called himself the Sensual or something like that.
3: He called himself the Sensual? I don't understand that, caller.
4: Well, yeah, it was something like that. We had to dress up in our white pajamas and come in there and bow to him and call him the Sensual.
3: The whole class did this?
4: Yeah, we all did.
3: Did you say white pajamas?
4: Yep, we all had white jammies on.
3: And did they have a belt?
4: Bell. Yeah, how'd you know that, Mr. Obvious? And you know what? When you get better at lovemaking, they even give you a different color belt.
3: Caller, what was the name of the class you took?
4: Let's see. It was the Triple A Aaron Marital Arts class.
3: Marital Arts?
4: Yeah, I found it right there in the phone book in the yellow pages there.
3: Hey, can you spell Marital Arts for me?
4: Yeah, it's M-A-R-T-I-A-L, and arts, A-R-T-S.
3: Land a Goshen, caller. That wasn't a class to teach you to be a better lovemaker. This is a self-defense class. It's martial arts, not marital arts. The guy who taught your class was a sensei, not a sensual. Goodness gracious, caller, you could have killed your wife.
4: Martial arts?
3: Yes, martial arts.
4: I never made the connection.
3: Yeah, that's all the time we have for today.
4: Whoa. Hey, Mr. Obvious.
3: What is it, caller?
4: So, using that technique they call kung fu, that won't give my wife an orgasm?
3: No, caller. It's much more likely to give her a concussion.
4: But hang on, Mr. Obvious. My wife's trying to say something.
3: Oh, no.
4: What's that, honey?
3: What is it, caller?
4: My wife wanted me to tell you that you're a lifesaver, Mr.
3: That's swell. Until next time, This has been the Mr. Obvious Show.
5: World Cup fans are being treated to a variety of foods at stadium concession stands this summer, Tom. Among the items, the Fancy AF Tots. Josh, would you care to admit what that stands for?
6: Fancy as F, and
5: really?
6: I'm going to guess they're almost like tachos.
5: Yeah. Does it say that on the menu? It's Fancy AF Tots? Because that's what AF stands for.
7: Yeah.
8: Yeah.
7: I'm surprised.
5: Why?
8: Why?
6: Because of what it...
8: everybody knows what it means.
7: I know, but isn't that... I don't know.
5: Just little children.
7: A little bold. I mean, would you...
6: No, they're good.
7: Hey, at our law firm, F&A Law.
6: Yeah, I had the fancy AF Tots and a nice DTF Budweiser.
5: Have you watched that? DTF? What is it? DTF?
6: No, I haven't watched it.
5: No, I haven't either. I'm not sure.
9: Very artsy.
5: Fancy AF Tots at Miami Stadium, a $75 tray of three deep-fried hash brown patties, caviar, cream,
6: that's too
5: chives.
6: Fancy.
5: Three deep-fried hash browns, it says. $75.
6: Oh, geez. All right. The caviar and such.
5: The empanada mundial, a $40 empanada, weighing in at 5 pounds.
6: Whoa! That's
5: also in Miami.
6: Is that meant to be shared?
7: What is in an empanada?
8: Whatever you want to put in it. It's like a...
6: Pastry filled with meat and cheese.
8: Yeah. And aren't they deep-fried?
7: It's all the same to me.
6: It's like a pupusa. Uh-huh.
7: I mean, it's like
5: they all look the same. They all eat the same food.
8: Yeah.
6: They smell.
5: Yeah.
7: Empanada.
5: One next to me on the plane. Wooden bed. Ribeye tacos.
7: I'm in.
5: Here's an idea. That's $8 in Guadalajara. The $22.
8: Guadalajara.
7: Ribeye.
5: Guadalajara, Mexico, where the World Cup.
7: What kind of creature is that ribeye from?
6: How sick was this horse?
8: Oh.
5: Well, you know, meat is at a premium.
7: A lot of animals have ribs.
5: The $22.
7: I mean, is that a possum?
6: No, now that I think about it, a lot of people have ribs, too.
8: Oh, you guys.
5: What would you do if you ate unbelievable beef tacos and found out it was possum?
6: Possum?
5: But it was just the best meat.
6: I'd be okay with it.
5: Ever had.
7: Me too.
5: No kidding.
6: Now, if I found out it was person, I'd have some real qualms.
8: What about dog? Because there are no.
7: Yeah, no.
6: I'd have qualms with that too.
7: Yeah, me too.
5: It's not. I honestly would not care if it was cat.
6: I would.
5: I could do that.
6: I don't want any households.
7: Yeah. I was convinced.
6: Domesticated pet.
7: To try the goat tacos. I remember told you this.
8: Right. You did not care. Place.
7: Oh, they were terrible.
9: You made terrible goat tacos.
6: Really, I don't know that I've had goat.
8: I haven't had goat.
6: I've had good goat.
9: Wait, Jamaican goat, yeah.
7: Well,
6: this you know, people do rave about it, but this must have been bad.
5: A good goat will do that.
6: Yeah.
5: I love that joke. Remember that joke? A good goat will touch your wiener or something.
7: What the?
5: Yeah.
7: Can we get back to the food at the
5: World Cup? $22 Twinkie cheeseburger. Southern California's Twinkie cheeseburger. In fact, a burger topped with a Texas Twinkie.
10: You know, we poo-pooed the donut hamburger, and it was delicious.
7: Really? Not even close.
5: That sounds exactly like what Tom would say.
7: What's a Texas Twinkie?
5: You put it down here. You should have found out. Got me, dude. What are you doing? I don't know what a Texas Twinkie is.
7: Sounds like a whore.
6: Boy, she's a real Texas Twinkie, isn't she?
7: Texas Twinkie.
5: Did I detect?
7: She's cream filled with half the guys on the team.
5: Did I detect a Texas accent? And she's a hoa.
6: It does. It sounds like something that would have been said in the Wild Bunch.
8: A Texas Twinkie is an oversized bacon wrapped jalapeno pepper stuffed with a mixture of cream cheese and smoked beef brisket.
6: Oh boy, that sounds good.
5: Is there anything better than a big perfect slice of brisket?
7: So wait a minute,
5: melts in your mouth.
8: So wait a minute, what?
7: So,
8: on top of a burger? Yeah.
5: Remember that? Pecan Lodge?
7: It sounds like a separate dish on top of a cheeseburger.
6: Yeah, it does.
8: It does.
7: I'll just take a plain Texas Twinkie.
8: There you go.
5: Yeah, the hell with the cheeseburger.
7: Who needs a cheeseburger?
5: I get it and throw it on the floor.
7: I don't understand. You get your Twinkie, which is a
5: give me that brisket.
7: Bacon-wrapped brisket thing.
6: Yeah. I do a lot of fat things. I'm not a big fan of the other entree on a burger. Like fried eggs on a burger.
9: No way. No.
8: What about onion rings on a burger?
6: No. That, every now and again, maybe.
7: No. It's like having a regular makes onion. No sense.
6: Yeah, but you see it everywhere.
5: Well, in that place in Pittsburgh that put the coleslaw and French fries and meat all
6: have
5: on
6: you
5: a
6: had
5: sandwich.
6: It?
5: Yeah, but it's ridiculous. You can't eat it.
6: It's pretty good.
5: But you can't. How do you get it in your mouth?
6: You got to work for it.
7: Jeff
6: can unhinge his jaw like a boa constrictor.
7: Now, is the first part of this? This is involved smoking a bong full of your favorite reefer.
6: Jeff. Does not hurt. Tom, do you think with a bong, do you think the weed goes down into the pipe, like into the big long? You think you just stuff that?
7: Doesn't it get wet? How do you light it?
5: And finally, Vancouver, short rib poutine.
6: Ooh.
5: French fries loaded with beef gravy, pulled short rib and cheese curds.
6: That sounds great.
5: And a maple bacon smoky. That's smoked sausage topped with bacon onion jam and Canadian maple syrup.
6: Well, is there any other
8: too
6: kind?
8: Much food.
5: Man, oh, man, oh, man. And there's a lot of flavor in that, Christy. I don't know if you can handle
8: eat
5: it.
8: That.
7: I have a question.
8: No.
7: None of this stuff seems to me to be soccer themed per se.
6: What no, these are stadium. These are prestige stadium food items.
5: You want?
8: What do you want?
5: You want round food, don't you? Like a soccer ball,
7: like a turf and toe or something. You know, like a would be a steak and
6: a pig's foot.
5: Yeah. Yeah. A hawk, if you will.
7: Yeah. What other injuries do they have in soccer? They got the foot thing,
9: the fake thing where they fall down.
7: Yeah. What's that?
6: Yeah,
7: called?
6: The flopping. The dive.
7: They could have like a flopjacks.
6: Flopjacks.
5: There it is.
7: Be like flap. How
6: floppy Joe.
7: Oh, I like the floppy Joe. But maybe make it floppy Jose to be true to the actual
9: floppy
7: ethnicity of the players. Oh, sorry.
6: I need a
5: no, you're
6: Jose.
5: On a roll. People expect it now.
7: I think the food's more interesting than the games, frankly.
5: Of course you do.
8: Yes. Okay.
5: And people who do like the games are lying.
6: We all tend to be stadium traditionalists. Your hot dogs, soft pretzels, your nachos.
7: And they're all. I'm watching on the national news every night. They've got, they'll show, here's the team from whatever. Scotland drank all the beer in Boston. And then the great Norwegians going up the escalator backwards and rowing. Right. I love that one.
5: You don't even know anything about the Norwegians other than they row. And that caught your imagination.
7: Yeah. I like their fans. I like the Scottish guys, too. They're really cool. And then the Japanese folks that cleaned the stadium.
8: Sure.
7: Wow.
8: Mm-hmm.
7: That's amazing. We do the exact opposite. We can go over there and trash it.
8: Can learn a lot from those people in Japan.
5: We have a video real quick. I need to show you this. Of the. Have you ever seen a dog jealous of another dog? It's really wonderful. This is. You'll see what's going on here.
7: There's two dogs.
5: There's two dogs. One dog in the foreground is eating a hot dog at a ball game, and look at the dog behind him.
7: he's going. What the hell?
5: What the hell
7: I'm right here,
6: and he's such a good boy.
5: Yes,
6: he's really patient.
5: Yeah. He's just waiting.
6: Yeah,
5: I'm sure they'll get to me sooner or later.
6: Right.
8: Please tell me they did feed that dog some hot dogs.
7: Oh, what a sweetie.
6: Comedically, in the video, they can't.
5: No,
6: but
5: you
6: off,
5: can't. But
6: off, once camp, once they cut, they had to.
8: Yes.
6: Because how could you not?
8: Right?
11: Bob and Tom.
12: 5, 4, 3, 2, 1.
11: They put the F in professional.
13: Ladies and gentlemen, Bob and Tom.
8: NASA is searching for 4 volunteers who are willing to spend a year in a simulated space habitat.
6: Me.
8: They're going to recruit participants for their next simulated deep space mission, working and living under isolated conditions at the Johnson Space Center in Houston.
7: Do they have to stay in it 24/7?
8: There will be 2 isolated habitats, a spacecraft and a base facility.
7: No, I would hate that.
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6: You don't know, yeah.
7: Yeah, I got 3 douchebags I got to talk to for 2 hours. 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
6: Hey, he played golf the other day with you, me, and Hoffy.
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0: media.
1: Jeff Brown has joined us in the studio. Jeff is a resident once again of the great city of Chicago.
2: Us in the Midwest.
3: Yeah.
2: We know what true cold is. I was so tired of L.A. It's so vapid and shallow. Oh, Jesus, 56. Close the window. True cold
3: yeah.
2: is when your dog would rather take a kick in the ribs for taking a dump in the living room than going outside. Yeah, that's when it's cold.
1: Yeah.
3: My coldest day ever was in Chicago. It was with a wind chill, 64 below zero.
2: Oh, yeah.
1: We don't so glad they thought of the whole wind chill thing.
3: Yeah, yeah. It was cold. It was damn cold.
2: Oh, yeah. There's certain problems.
3: I pooped on the rug.
4: Real.
3: Yeah. Oh, yeah.
4: No, that really brings it home for me.
1: Comedian Nathan Trenholm in the studio with us. Now, Nathan, where are you living now?
5: I'm living in Los Angeles now. Mm-hmm. And I live with a guy and a girl. And actually, the last time I was in town, I had some cookies. And I offered some of the cookies to my roommates. And the girl just got all mad at me. She's like, Nathan, I'm an actress. Actresses can't have carbohydrates. I was like, you know, you mispronounce that word.
3: Uh-huh.
5: It's pronounced waitress. You're a waitress.
1: Dave Cooperman is here with us.
6: How are you?
3: How are you?
6: I'm great.
1: Dave, a young guy, young comedian, good-looking guy, married man, I understand.
6: I am.
1: How's
6: I
1: that
6: am.
1: Going?
6: Right now, we're working on having kids and stuff. And,
1: cool.
6: But we're having some trouble, you know, and she's blaming me because she's not getting pregnant. And I'm like, honey, you realize we...

0: married. And
1: oh, yeah, we're doing fine. Oh, we're great.
0: Okay.
1: Yeah, just
2: making love every night.
1: Everywhere else, things are...
0: Oh, I see.
1: I tried to compliment a waitress yesterday. And
3: See?
2: Oh, you don't know what you're doing.
3: But here's the thing. You're a smart...
4: This is bad.
1: It backfired.
3: You're a smart guy. You stop that.
1: Okay,
3: stop going to movies. Stop talking to people.
1: I
3: that's where all your trouble starts.
1: This woman had a great haircut.
3: Uh-huh.
0: But it was purple?
1: No. It was
3: too short?
1: No, it was perfect.
3: Okay.
1: And I just said, "Hey, I love your hair." And I don't do that in general. I just, "Oh, hey, your hair looks great." And she said, "Well, I've listened to you for a long time. I know you hate short haircuts."
3: Yep.
1: On women. And
3: yep.
1: I said, well, but it looks great. I wasn't being sarcastic.
3: Actually, what you said was, "You ever see a woman with short hair, it just yells, I don't want to have sex anymore."
0: Uh-huh. That's what he said.
1: Yeah, that's true. Okay, never mind. Now, it's time to get to...
3: emails from our listeners. Dear Bob and Tom Show.
1: Yep.
3: I am not sorry to bother you at work. This is from Travis. You had a list of Tom hates and Josh hates. How about little Christy Lee?
1: Oh,
0: boy.
3: Several.
0: I hate feet.
3: I hate a lot of things. Thanks, Christy.
1: Mayonnaise has to be on.
0: Yep.
3: That damn horse that kicked her in the head.
0: Yeah, it moved.
3: Her daughter's OnlyFans account.
0: I don't hate that because then I don't have to ask me for money.
3: Oh. Yeah. Tom in general.
0: It's kind of strong.
3: Anytime Tom brings up feces or sodomy.
0: Yeah, I hate that.
3: Anytime Tom plays Tom Jones or the wreck of the Edmund Fitzgerald.
0: I hate that.
3: You also hate America.
1: Yesterday at this time, we played the classic Sodom Ego by request from a guy at the airport.
0: But that doesn't mean I liked it.
1: Right.
2: Yeah, right. You're just
1: how many
2: strengthening your point?
3: She's got you there, Butch.
1: How many tributes are there to prison love? You just don't want the incarcerated to have any fun.
3: Christy also hates a marriage lasting.
0: That's not true.
3: That's interesting.
0: I keep trying.
3: When Donnie would get Wolfie hopped up on Mountain Dew and Funyuns.
0: Oh, I hated that. Yeah.
3: Remember?
0: Yeah.
3: Love child there. Being interrupted mid-story.
0: That's on the top of the list.
3: pronouncing municipal and or Fukutuku.
0: Yep.
3: Yep. Bobo Brazil is on your dislike list.
0: I hate him because he stole my sandwich once.
3: Yes.
1: No, we should play
2: Monte Cristo, right?
0: Yeah, Monte Cristo.
3: At great sandwich.
0: Ho-Ho's, Jojo's, whatever that was.
1: Did you ever see a picture of Bobo Brazil, Josh?
0: Big guy.
5: Oh, I'm familiar with him, yeah.
0: Wrestler.
1: Yeah. He was a famous wrestler when I was
0: huge.
1: A kid.
3: Is he in the Hall of Fame? He should be in the Hall of Fame.
5: He better be.
3: Yeah.
1: But I remember
3: Brazil and the cocoa butt.
1: Yes, yep. I remember meeting Mr. Brazil, and it was
0: terrifying,
1: mind-blowing.
0: Right? And I used to work at a TV station, and I had to run camera one time on one of these wrestling matches. And afterward, we all went to dinner, you know, one of these all-night places. It was late, and I had a Monte Cristo, which was one of my favorite sandwiches at this place. And by gosh, he walked by, and he goes, "You don't need that." And just took it.
5: Bobo.
0: Yeah.
3: Bobo being Bobo.
0: Yeah.
1: Wow. Those Bobo. Were the days.
0: I'll never forget it.
3: Bobo likes girls.
5: Yeah, you know, he does?
0: Well, I'm sure he does, but he didn't.
3: Bobo, no.
0: I know he liked my sandwich. Oh,
5: I forgot that was the.
3: Yeah, yeah, we did that one.
1: Bobo.
0: Yeah. I was like 22. I mean, I was a baby.
3: Deuces. All right.
1: And Bobo was a distinguished aging.
0: Yeah.
1: He had to be.
3: He was probably 70, 80 years old.
1: Yeah, that's got to be rough.
3: Yeah. Christy also hates keeping a car longer than a year. However,
0: this Tucson hybrid, I'm going on almost three.
3: You cannot get her out of the new Hyundai she's driving.
0: Right.
3: Hates mayonnaise and ranch dressing.
0: Yep.
3: Let's see. And that's about it.
0: Hates feet. That should be
3: Oh, hates feet. Yeah, feet is not on here, but you do hate feet. Yeah. And by the way, P.S., this is just for Tom from Travis. Beet juice tastes horrible. Stop talking about it. It makes the toilet look like a Mortal Kombat fatality.
5: Finish him.
3: Finish him.
1: True.
5: Get over here.
1: Yeah, we had a whole thing about beet juice yesterday that they found it in 2 weeks.
0: Is that lowers your blood pressure.
2: Yeah.
3: It's a superfood, right?
1: Yeah.
5: Oh, yeah.
1: But be warned, if you drink beet juice, it will cause, as the aforementioned battle scene in the toilet. It does make you look like you're bleeding internally.
0: Bobo Brazil and Andre the Giant had a match. Way back in 1976.
1: Wow. That would be the...
3: Look at the size of the giant.
0: Look at these guys. Well, no, Bobo Brazil.

0: was a big man.
1: Yeah, but Bobo was, he would have been pretty old then.
0: He was born in 24, so.
2: Whoa,
1: yeah.
0: So when I saw him, he was
1: old.
0: This was,
1: sure.
0: Yeah, 82, so.
3: Bobo doesn't like sitting still. He has to go-go.
2: Bobo, got to go-go?
0: Yeah,
2: Bobo,
0: not anymore.
1: Are we doing this again?
3: Is Bobo dead?
0: Yeah, Bobo way dead.
3: Oh, no!
0: He died in 98.
1: Did Bobo like the ladies?
2: No, Bobo.
3: Was he in the room when I did that?
1: No, but you didn't set it up.
4: You didn't set it up.
2: I think he set it up when he said Bobo likes girls,
1: yeah,
2: right?
1: Yeah, but you have to
3: say Bobo so, not.
1: I think someone else has to say it, though. I think I have to say.
3: Well, I ain't saying it again. I can tell you that.
1: I mean, you kind of muttered under your breath anyway.
3: Oh, yeah. Yeah, I need the pronunciation of minstrel show.
2: Yeah.
3: Go ahead, Tom. Do you have a letter?
0: Don't you have a letter about Caleb's kid? Did we find it on a name?
1: Oh, I do, yeah.
2: I got in trouble for being in a minstrel show once.
3: Oh.
2: I went red face, so you don't do that.
4: Oh. Do that once you cancel.
0: No, girls don't like that.
1: That'll teach you to be a thorough and generous lover.
3: Have you seen the Gilded?
0: Is there a name for that?
3: The Gilded Age.
2: Your Red Wings.
3: Oh, that
2: yeah.
3: is it. Yeah.
0: Have
2: you
0: seen
2: Real Man.
3: Gilded Age on HBO. It's like this turn of the century.
2: It's like sucking on a penny, Christy.
3: There's a. There is a copper. A copper
1: Could we
3: feel.
1: Move on? Your point is what?
3: No, but these two gentlemen were. This is historically accurate. They would go for. Play private shows in people's opulent houses. Oh. And they were two white guys who in blackface, and they were the talk of the country.
2: Yeah.
3: They were crazy.
2: I mean, they were, that was a massive form of entertainment.
3: Unbelievable hits all across the country, these guys.
0: Hmm.
3: And they would do jokes and sing songs.
0: Is that based on a true story?
3: Yeah, it was absolutely a true story.
0: Whoa.
3: Yep, that happened.
2: Boy, didn't Roger Sterling and Mad Men come out and he just killed when he did it?
3: I think so.
2: There was some big sales meeting or something. And
3: yes. Boy, can't do that anymore, Ted Danson, right?
1: Yeah. Now, where were we? Oh, we had this nice letter. I think it was yesterday or the day before from Caleb,
0: mm-hmm.
1: who was
3: our Amish listener.
1: He was going back and forth to Rochester, Minnesota, to the Mayo Clinic.
0: Right.
1: Yeah, the IVF. Mm-hmm. What is it? In vitro fertilization clinic.
0: Yes.
1: And they live pretty far away, so. In Charles City, Iowa, they would listen to the show on the way there repeatedly. But in any event, after many, many trips, things came out, and the fertilization process worked.
0: They had a baby, Tom.
1: Thank you very much.
3: This is the conversational equivalent of being lost in the woods. I have no idea what you're talking about. This guy sent us a letter yesterday and was telling us about his newborn baby.
2: They listen to the show every morning on their way to intro.
3: In vitro.
1: Easy for you to say because you have the letter in front
0: of
1: you.
0: They ended up having a child. They had a son, but we didn't catch his name.
1: Because we didn't get it.
0: Yeah.
1: And he wrote back.
3: Well, you've totally saved it by recreating.
1: The child is, is it pronounced Jacoby?
0: Yes.
1: Jacoby Farron Banks.
0: Ooh, I like that name.
1: That's a great name.
0: Yeah.
1: That is a Supreme Court justice, my friend.
3: And the middle.
0: Caleb, he approves.
3: The middle name is who I thought it would be. It's a famous country star, Farron Young.
1: That's great.
3: Yeehaw.
1: And do we have a picture of this little guy? Look at that little guy.
0: Oh, look at that.
3: This is my bottle. There are many like it, but this one is mine.
2: Yeah, man. He's got his pops and his Gerber.
3: Wait a minute. Right there. Tom, are you Crunchies. Aware of the bottles that have handles on them now?
0: Look at that.
3: That's badass. Look at that.
1: Yeah, that's handy.
3: It's got all the snacks.
1: It's got two handles on it.
0: Yes, it does.
1: Oh,
2: what a cute kid.
1: You can ring out of that thing.
3: Man, look at him. Everything's perfect in his
2: house. Dude.
4: No idea what's ahead.
1: Are those potato chips? What's he got there?
0: No, he's got little... The puffs.
2: Got those grain puffs
0: those
2: and then the Gerbers.
0: Toddler.
3: Yep.
1: Yeah. Yeah, someday you're going to learn
0: eating
1: that.
0: Eating biscuits?
1: See, because those puffs look like they're in a Pringles kind of jar. And someday you'll be able to get Pringles and start getting some great food. Right now you think those puffs taste great, but your palate will develop. And
3: life is suffering, kid. Good
1: you'll
3: luck.
1: Get to eat really great stuff down the road.
4: Parents break up in 3 years.
0: Stop it.
1: Handsome kid. Thank you, Caleb. Congratulations.
3: Push and pull.
1: Did he mention?
0: Boy, the positivity in this room is just overwhelming. Yeah.
1: Did Caleb mention
3: are we being realist?
1: Did Caleb mention his wife's name? Because I think she did most of the pushing here.
3: Daphne.
1: Daphne? Okay. Thank you, Caleb.
5: I'm Daphne.
1: If it's Daphne, I'll give you $10.
5: Hello.
3: Okay. Dear Bob and Tom Show, you know how we all remember random things. I heard once upon a time on your show, and it's popped up in my head recently. Tom, do you still get excited about new dress socks in the morning? I do, Noah says, and it scares me because the older I get, the more I act like Tom.
2: So he's got a new pair of dress socks and he gets to put them on?
3: That's right.
2: We all get a little excited about socks, no matter what kind, right?
3: Do you wash the socks? You just put them on right out of the package?
0: Put them on out of the package.
3: Damn right.
0: Hell yeah.
3: Put them on right out of the package.
0: I bet he doesn't cut the tops off like Tom does, though.
1: Not all my socks.
0: Not all of them? You said you did.
3: You said you did.
1: On some of them.
4: Yeah. What kind of socks are spared the scissors?
1: It just depends.
3: Why don't you buy more of those socks? As Greg Warren said. As Greg Warren said, you don't have to complete the manufacturing process.
2: Yeah.
3: You can just go ahead.
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12: Right, Christy?
14: Oh, I can do one.
12: Oh, go for it.
1: You said you had one more.
14: If art museums are a little too stuffy.
3: Museum.
14: Art.
3: Oh.
12: I'd go to a fart museum.
3: Hell yes. Farts through the ages.
14: It's a little hard to document.
3: The dawn of fart. How old
12: hold
3: am
12: on.
3: I?
12: Hold on a second.
3: Am I going to be still making fun of farts at 50? I don't
12: morning,
3: know.
12: Good morning, Bob and Tom Show.
15: Hey, Bob and Tom Show?
12: Yes.
15: Call for the fart museum?
12: Oh, yeah?
15: Chick, I just want to crack you. You don't want to come here.
12: I
16: gather it's fully all-dimensional smell-o-vision.
15: It stinks. Lousy museum.
12: Really?
15: Oh, this museum is no good at all.
12: Whoa. Whoa, what was that?
15: Oh, it's part of the multimedia display they got going on.
12: Uh-huh.
15: When you walk in.
12: Right.
15: Oh, it's unbelievable. There's just like this big air compressor there. It blows farts at people.
12: Wow.
0: Do they smell?
15: Oh, it smells awful. The only way we really make money is through our concession area.
12: Really?
15: Yeah.
12: What do you sell there?
15: Well, we rent raincoats for the back part of the tour.
12: Yeah. Yeah. Whoa. Whoa.
15: Ah, boy.
12: Now, does it have? What's the atmosphere like there? Is it real
15: the
12: thick?
15: Atmosphere.
12: Sounds thick. Man.
15: Humid and cloudy.
16: Now, do you have, is your fart museum primarily contemporary, or is it modern, or do you have classical pieces?
15: Mostly fart deco.
12: Oh. Really?
16: Okay.
15: In the style. And while I got...
17: Excuse me. Chick, you work here?
15: Yeah, I work here.
17: My family and I would like to get our money back.
15: I got front. No refund.
12: What was that?
15: That was our tribute to all the little people that played the Munchkins. Let me take you into this one room.
12: Okay.
15: I want to show you what's going on here.
12: All right, what's in there?
15: Oh, God.
16: What is it?
12: Which room are you in?
15: Oh, it's the SBD room.
12: Oh, boy.
15: Silent but Deadly?
12: Uh-huh.
15: Oh.
12: Okay.
15: I gotta go because, man, this is unbelievable. This is like the third time this month already.
12: Uh-huh.
15: We gotta re-wallpaper.
12: Oh, really?
15: Yeah, I gotta go.
12: Say, where are you guys located?
15: We're in Brownsville, Texas.
12: Okay.
4: You guys can't see the camera, but Christy just
0: I have very
4: like she was getting
0: hands.
4: Ready to eat a giant Subway sandwich.
1: Right, right. Yeah. By the way, Christy, I think maybe the reason it's been a while since you had a date is if that's your standard, we're going to need a horse.
0: No.
18: Oh my gosh! No.
1: Did you see her hands?
3: Yeah.
18: She is very well for herself.
4: She was about to drop whatever she was imagining because the grasp was so wide.
0: I was thinking of a sausage roll.
18: Yeah.
0: Not a penis.
4: Well. All right.
3: Show us how you hold the penis.
4: Do the penis hold, Christy.
1: Now we're going to get rested again. Stop it.
0: Depends on if it's one hand or two.
1: Right now, Killer Bees joins us in the studio.
19: Bees, how you doing?
20: Real good, man. Making up a shopping list over here. My wife's eating in bed now. She's at that part of the pregnancy where they crave all this food.
19: Mm. Uh-huh.
20: Some people have mirrors over the bed. We got a sneeze guard. Sleeping on those Posturepedic Sealamil, man. You ain't lived till you're making love, and your wife says, "Go slow, I'm spilling my chili."
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25: Robin Williams.
23: John Madden. And George W. Bush. And guess what? You're listening to the Bob and Tom Show. Yes, you are. Thank you, Chip.
26: Ladies and gentlemen, brace yourself for yet another awe-inspiring episode of Cliff Notes Theater. Today's Cliff Notes Theater, the monumental epic movie, Titanic.
23: Oh.
27: Man, this is some boat.
26: This has been Cliff Notes Theater. Cliff Notes Theater, when you just don't have time to set through the whole movie.
1: It's interesting. I had to get a new garage door opener.
3: Sure, that can be an ordeal.
0: Mm-hmm.
1: And so I got the universal garage door opener, got home, opened it up. There was the garage door opener. I'm looking for the directions. There aren't any.
3: Hmm.
0: Are you going to put it up yourself?
3: What do you mean?
1: There were no directions.
3: Was there a QR code?
1: Yeah, so I had to go online.
3: Oh, yeah.
1: And then that's how I found it.
3: Yeah.
1: They didn't even bother.
3: Huh. So was this did they come over and install a new garage door opener, or was it just the remote button?
1: Just the remote button.
3: Okay, oh. So you got a new
1: I had
3: remote
1: to get
3: button.
1: A new remote button.
3: Okay.
1: It's like $60.
3: Right.
4: But
3: right.
4: Yeah, you'd think there'd be some instructions.
1: But then nothing.
3: Well, you know, there's a learning curve. You got to put a push a button on the door.
1: You got to get in the ladder.
3: Learn, and it needs to go in learning mode.
1: Yes, right. It would be nice. And also, by the way, they don't bother marking the buttons. It doesn't say which one's the learn button. There are four buttons up there.
0: Okay. There has to be a better explanation.
1: No. then you've got to look up the name of the garage door opener.
3: See, this is
1: and then
3: one of
1: go
3: those,
1: on their website and look, okay, which one's the learning button?
3: This is one of those things where Tom's doing this and I hear this music playing. No, I've done it like a bunch of times and I know what
1: that,
3: you're talking
1: it's,
3: about.
1: That it's, and then what the directions for the new opener said, if your learning button is yellow, press once. If blue, press twice.
0: Right.
3: Oh, I never heard tell.
1: Oh, it's confusing.
0: Well, what color was yours?
1: I'm not saying it's a secret.
3: Oh. That's good.
1: But I was so proud of myself for getting it done.
3: Happy ending. All right.
1: Yeah, it involved a ladder and
3: great.
1: I mean, only about six trips.
3: So now, do you use the button on your car? That's how you open the garage door, or is
1: that's a whole separate thing. If a lot of cars now have a
3: almost all of them,
1: they do.
3: Yeah. You it's called Universal Link or something, and
1: deal though. You got to prime that, then go out, then hit the thing, and then go climb back down. And
3: so you use the the little plastic button that you get at the hardware store instead of the remote button on the rear
1: mirror.
3: Yeah,
1: that's because it's portable.
3: Okay.
1: In case I want to take it on my bike.
3: Damn right.
0: All right, fair enough.
1: No, the point being, they don't even bother attempting to give you directions. I mean, I like to open it up and have the directions in 6 or 7 languages, preferably in type that...
0: You need a magnifying glass to read.
1: Yeah, a jeweler couldn't read.
3: You know what this reminds me of? Tom and I had this discussion, and we actually agreed on this. This all stems from these people who make these websites, and their ideal website in their brain would be a black screen.
0: Yeah.
3: And it's like, if you can get into our website, congratulations. They're like the buttons, 3 inches from the bottom and 2 inches from the side, and they don't want to label anything.
1: Yeah,
3: it's the same thing.
1: Not user friendly. I can remember in the fading days of the stereo system, they would have dark gray lettering on a black surface, as small as possible.
3: Yep.
1: Because they thought it looked cool. Yeah, having stuff that's functional doesn't seem to be the point anymore. we have to get to our letters. You can reach us, BobandTom@BobandTom.com. Do you have something over there to start?
3: Dear Bob and Tom Show, I was on a small trip 3 weeks ago. This is from Richard. I stayed at a random town in North Carolina. The hotel had floors completely closed off with security, and the bar was going through a couple kegs of beer per evening. You guessed it. The Norway soccer team was staying in my hotel.
0: Wow.
3: So, yep, they had the floors all cordoned off.
0: Cool.
3: Wouldn't you like to go somewhere like that and, oh, he's on the first floor. Oh, what room? No. He has the whole floor. Wouldn't you like to do that?
1: Yeah, that's cool.
3: Totally cool, right?
1: Yeah.
3: Yeah, you and the family.
1: In Norway, that's the team that does the...
3: The orange and the rowing.
1: The escalator rowing thing. That's very cool.
3: Mm-hmm.
1: That's great. Dear Bob and Tom Show, I do not have access to Tom's phone, but I was watching him yesterday check connections that you guys were talking about.
3: Oh, my God. And he was watching you on the video camera.
1: Watching on the video camera. Yes. And, he takes a crack at my phone code. You're off by one.
0: You better be careful about
1: but
0: that.
1: But then Mike writes, I'm not surprised that Tom thinks 8, 18, 28 is the greatest lock combination ever, which I pointed out was a lock that my brothers passed along through the ages.
0: Yep.
1: The greatest master lock of all time.
3: When I had a locker combination, it was in the door.
0: Yeah.
3: It wasn't
0: we didn't get to take it with us.
3: It wasn't a free roaming. Yeah.
0: Built in.
1: Oh, yeah, those lockers.
3: Yeah, a master lock you could carry with you. It was in the door.
1: Well, then would the...
3: It's part of the lock.
0: Built in, buddy.
1: Yeah, but then next year...
0: They, quote-unquote, change them.
1: Oh, sure.
3: Yeah.
1: Well, I can imagine the janitor did that for 5 minutes, then said, forget it.
3: I don't think you could change the combination locks in the early 70s of the locker doors. So,
1: But remember the article we had that talked about don't publish a picture with your hands up like this because they can grab your fingerprints.
3: Yes.
1: I'm not sure if we're getting a little too paranoid, but.
3: Well, you're the champion of this. You always say there's a guy laying on a slab somewhere who wasn't paranoid enough.
1: I guess. I'm not sure what good having my fingerprints would do you. But
3: Josh is ahead of the curve on this. Somebody's got all our DNA, right?
2: Oh, yeah. If you've done any of those.
3: Yeah.
2: Family history, ancestry things. Yeah, the CIA has your tissue.
1: Well, I mean, with all the hotels you've been to, Josh.
2: You're currently being cloned. Oh, I've been cloned 17 times. I promise.
1: Yeah, the ceiling scrapings at the Hotel 67.
3: Scrapings.
2: Well, there was that one.
3: It's a cute little hotel now. You leave them alone. Dear Bob and Tom Show, what do you call a bear with no teeth?
0: I don't know what?
3: A gummy bear. Thank you, Ryan.
0: Howdy, legends. This is from Bob in Bowling Green, Kentucky. He's a big fan. Folks who rescue alligators and crocodiles oftentimes use heavy-duty fishing gear, hook them because their hides are so thick it doesn't hurt them. They snag and drag, and eventually the animals tire out and get pulled to shore. That's got to be a long day, though. Wonder how long it takes to... an alligator.
2: That's if you're catching an alligator?
0: Yeah.
1: Yeah, this comes from, I was in South Carolina and a guy had hooked an alligator, not on purpose.
2: He was fishing, yeah.
0: Yeah.
1: So then I got another letter from a guy. I said, the idea is you want to cut the fishing line as close to the alligator's mouth as you can.
2: Sure.
1: so that it doesn't.
3: Is that the truth?
1: But yeah, see, that's where the.
0: Well, that'd be tricky.
1: Yeah.
0: Uh huh.
1: I mean, what? How close do you want to get?
3: Well, you said as close as you can.
2: If you're using monofilament, it doesn't matter. If you're using braid, that can get expensive. So I'd cut as close to the mouth as you know. Right?
1: Yeah, you have to wonder if there's a guy they call Lefty now because he doesn't have a right hand because he wanted to get that all that fishing line in. Dear Bob and Tom Show, this is from Glenn in Ann Arbor, Michigan. I'm a maintenance guy. One of the line leads came to my toolbox today and asked me for an Allen wrench, except she didn't call it that. Instead, she gave it to me in Tom speak, and she said, can I have one of those build-your-own-furniture tools?
2: Yes.
3: That's pretty good. That's exactly, reasonable.
0: It is exactly.
1: Yeah. How many random Allen wrenches do you have in your toolbox?
3: Oh my goodness. 38. And not, yeah. But not only random, like random sets, mm-hmm. like 10 sets of Allen wrenches in little cases all over the house. Yeah.
1: Yeah.
3: Absolutely.
1: Yeah, those are fun, and you can splay them out
3: mm-hmm.
1: and make a little art design. Yeah, I've got a bunch of them.
3: Yes, you can.
1: Dear Bob and Tom Show, Tom, I hope you enjoyed your 3-day weekend. You are correct. It seems that 4- and 5-star restaurants don't bother cluttering the table with condiments such as salt and pepper and sugar, etc. By the way, in Japan, you will not see a dollop of wasabi on your plate of sushi. It's considered disrespectful to alter what the sushi chef has created.
2: Yeah.
0: Yeah.
2: A lot of the nicer sushi restaurants, I won't even have soy sauce or anything like that.
1: That's from Mick in Detroit.
3: So you can't even ask for it?
2: No, you can.
3: Oh, okay.
2: Yeah.
3: But it's an insult?
2: Especially if I'm sitting at the sushi bar.
3: Oh, okay.
1: Yeah, I'm just finding more and more of these places. No salt, no pepper on the table. No Splenda, no Equal.
3: All of this is available. You just have to ask for it.
1: Well, it's annoying. They're bossing me around.
3: Life is suffering, Tom. Okay.
2: It really is.
0: You like to talk to the servers. I'm surprised you find it annoying.
1: Well, I mean, that's great. I'd like this for my coffee, and 12 minutes later I get it back. Oh, that's okay. I'll just drink the water. My coffee's ice cold.
3: It's 12 minutes. Hey, Tom, you got a letter there, you said, as we were leaving?
1: It's a real happy one.
3: All right.
2: Oh, good.
1: A little bit of a nice letter. This is from Caleb in Charles City, Iowa. Mm-hmm.
3: Caleb kicking it old school with the name. All
1: right. He says, big fan of the show. Frequent listener since I was in high school. A couple years ago, my wife and I decided IVF was the best route for conception.
2: Okay.
1: We came to this conclusion after speaking to a number of doctors. This involved daily drives to the Mayo Clinic in Rochester, Minnesota, a 90-minute drive from here.
2: That's a pretty good doctor's office.
0: Yeah, they do a good job.
1: Check-in was usually at 7 a.m.
0: Ooh.
1: You want to do the math here.
0: They're getting up early.
1: Yeah.
3: Wow.
1: We would tune into your show. It made the drive easier and enjoyable. Through hard times and the occasional bad results and long mornings, we had hope with the Bob and Tom Show playing on our journey. Proud to say the process was successful.
3: Oh,
1: we have an 11-month-old son.
2: Oh, aww. Wonderful.
1: He's our greatest accomplishment, and we're so blessed.
3: Caleb Jr., you think?
1: Well, I was hoping this letter would end Robert Thomas.
3: Okay.
1: It doesn't. We're busy with the little guys. We still tune in to hear your familiar voices. Well, thank you.
2: That's wonderful.
1: Thanks, Caleb.
2: Congrats.
1: I wonder what the kid's name is.
0: I'm sure he'll write us and tell us.
1: Okay. Love to hear from you. Well, I'm glad that worked out.
3: Seems like a letter half finished there.
0: Mm-hmm.
3: I don't know the name of the kid.
2: Maybe he knows better than to give us too much information.
0: Yeah.
1: The opposite of IVF and bringing someone into the world will be coming up in the news.
2: Okay. Is it RIP?
3: So that means
1: it's RIP and then some.
0: Yeah.
2: Or DOA.
1: It's taking the piece out of the resting.
2: All right.
1: And I mean pieces. It's grim. But that'll be we'll give you a little time to think about that. In the meantime, we will investigate things at the sports desk. What's happening over there?
3: Dear Bob and Tom Show. Ask Tom to explain to me how Lassie, Rin Tin Tin, and Spin and Marty were very important to me, but I didn't like Sea Hunt. It sucked.
0: Ooh.
3: That's Greg. Explain it, Tom. You love Sea Hunt.
1: It was an adventure show. Like I said before, you're a kid, and you have to realize there's stuff beyond your suburban life, depending on where you live. If you live on a farm, you want to see, hey, look, there's an ocean out there. If you live in the ocean, you want to see, hey, there's cool things going on with horses in the country.
3: You know what you should do? And you won't do this because you're too busy. But you should carve some time out and make one of those half-hour travel log shows for the TV. Like, focus on and do it in a serious way. Like, this week it's Tahiti. And talk to the natives. And
1: I don't have time to go to Tahiti.
3: I could see you doing that. Would, yeah, but you have a lot of advice, and I think you should put it to good use.
2: What was the third show mentioned in that letter?
3: Rin Tin Tin, Spin and Marty, and Lassie.
2: Spin and Marty, I'm not familiar with.
1: That was a
3: hanger-on of the Mickey Mouse Club.
1: Yeah, short little clips that were in syndication. It was filmed way early, I think, in the 50s.
3: Spin and Marty was the equivalent to The Simpsons on Tracy Ullman.
2: Oh, okay.
1: Only. But it was it was cool. They were riding horses and doing fun stuff.
2: Were they real people or
3: yeah,
1: no.
2: Gotcha.
1: Yeah. No, they were actors.
2: Well, I meant.
0: Yeah, but they're not animated.
1: Oh, okay. Yes. A fair question. And one of them actually ended up on this show once.
3: Tim Considine?
1: Tim Considine. Yeah. He became a expert photographer and
3: he's kind of a dreamy
1: motorcycle guy.
2: Wow.
3: It was a teen.
1: Yeah. Now, if you'd like to reach us, we're here, Bob and Tom at BobandTom.com. Love to hear from you at any time. Come
3: dear
1: on.
3: Dear Bob and Tom Show, your mom is so fat, Josh.
2: Yes.
3: When she wears high heels, she hits oil.
2: Oh, that's a good one. Yeah.
3: And don't get the shark tacos in Milwaukee. That's from Duncan.
0: The shark tacos.
3: I don't know what that is.
0: Oh, about. We were talking about Sharks Inland, remember, yesterday? There are no sharks.
2: Yeah, you're not going to be the odds of being attacked by a shark in Wichita yeah. are lower than that of those in Martha's Vineyard.
1: Okay, I must have missed something when I was gone Monday. Mr. Yuck?
2: Yes.
0: Yeah, we talked about
1: what is
0: Mr.
1: that?
0: Yuck.
2: Do you remember the green stickers that you would put on?
0: Control?
2: Yeah.
3: Something about Jess and her brother when they were growing up, Mr. Yuck.
2: It would let kids know, so you would put it on your household chemicals as opposed to...
0: Yeah, so it was poison.
2: Hey, that's not maple syrup. Right. There's a Mr. Yuck.
3: And Mr. Yuck had a sign you put underneath your sink so you get the poison control number and all
1: that. Right. Oh, well, Andrew is kind enough to write, I heard you guys talking about the Mr. Yuck stickers. I grew up seeing these all over bottles in the cabinet under the kitchen sink. That's a great idea. He goes, they still sell them. I bought a couple of sheets last year.
2: Oh, good.
1: I put them on coworkers' lunches that have been in the fridge for too long.
2: That's very funny.
1: That's great, Andrew. Yes. Thank you very much.
3: Now, do you think he's a great coworker, or is he one that irritates everyone?
2: I'm going to say with that level of humor, he's a good one.
3: Okay.
2: He's not abused. He's not, yeah.
3: All right.
1: okay. I think he sounds like a fun guy. That's good news. Thank you very much.
0: I'm surprised you don't have Mr. Yuck stickers everywhere.
1: I was not aware of Mr. Yuck.
0: I'm surprised by that, too.
3: Yeah.
0: They were.
3: Because, I had Mr. Yuck.
0: In that.
3: I mean, you're older, but not that much older.
0: Yeah.
3: That's interesting.
2: Yeah, but, everywhere we saw them.
1: Really?
0: Yep. Mm-hmm.
1: It's a great idea.
2: Yeah, it was cool. And it's not a bad design.
3: Did you ever put anything in your mouth you had to induce vomiting?
1: No.
3: Wow. All right.
0: No syrup of Epicac or whatever it's called.
1: Syrup of
3: Epicac.
1: I've never had any problems in that realm.
0: Get the Ippy.
1: I do know. I forget what I did, but once in my life, my mom washed my mouth out with soap.
2: Same. It was once.
1: And I remember which bathroom it was. And it was, God, it was awful.
2: How it happened to Oskay all the time.
0: How does that work? Do they get the soap, the bar soap wet?
2: No, she just had me Christmas story style.
0: Oh,
2: I just had
0: stick
2: to
0: it
2: hold
0: in
2: the
0: your
2: bar
0: mouth.
2: In my mouth.
0: Oh.
1: I wish I could remember what I did. It must have been really fun.
2: I know. I wonder
0: I'm
2: what
0: sure
2: I said.
0: It was ivory soap. That wouldn't have been so bad.
1: No.
2: I'm with you, Tom. I'd like to know what funny thing I said that she just wasn't in the mood for.
3: Everybody's a critic. And I can see the corner of my eye. My dad was laughing. Okay.
2: Right.
1: Okay.

0: Bob and Tom. This is Bob and Tom 24/7. Ladies and gentlemen, Bob and Tom.
1: Flight instructor.
2: Yeah.
3: Yeah, the jump mid-flight.
1: He's out there with
3: a... Yeah, with a pilot, with a student.
2: How bad was the student doing that he jumped mid-flight?
4: Well, it was a woman.
3: Hey!
1: And he said, "He says to her something like, you know what to do.
3: You know what to do.
2: What if he stepped out of the plane, put a cigarette to his mouth, lit it, stood there for a second, and then looked down like in the cartoons? But oh my God!
1: And then drop
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8: 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Remember our motto. 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
13: Wow, say, this is tasty. 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
8: About 30 francs. 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
13: Wow, what a bargain.
8: And coming soon from the hot dog water people... The first drinking water that is also a cologne. 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
12: You mean like from a real French toilet?
8: Oui, oui. 10,000 French poodles can't be wrong.
9: Oh.
8: Hot dog water.
14: I'll tell you what I sound like when I make love to a woman.
9: Yeah.
14: I'm actually pretty bad at it. I call making like. When I make like to a woman, I sound like a very scared man who's crossing a very thin sheet of ice. And all he's trying to do is get to the side alive. Sounds something like this. Oh, my God. I'm so scared. I can do this? Oh, thank God that's over with. Oh, my God. I have to lay down.
15: That's hot. Yeah, that's hot.
16: Let's talk to our guest, Tom Foss. Tom, tell us about your life. You married, single? What's going on?
17: Married. Very happily married. I got a friend going through a midlife crisis. You know anyone like that?
18: Oh, yeah.
17: And he's asking me what he should do.
18: Oh, yeah.
17: And I keep telling him cheating is like growing pot.
9: Like growing pot?
17: You can do it and get away with it, but you can't ever, ever tell anyone.
18: Ever.
17: Anybody.
19: My most recent marriage was a disaster. It made the wreck of the Edmunds Fitzgerald look like a fender bender.
9: Wow.
16: Hello.
4: And you remember Lord's famous line about gun control, more or
19: 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It, the relationship taught me a lot. It taught me they won't sell you a handgun if you're crying.
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20: 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You might say, why? Well, I'll tell you why. Because Bob and Tom get her done.
21: Hardy-ho, welcome to the Mr. Obvious Show. I am your host, Mr. Obvious. Let's go right to the phones and take a call. Hello, Mr. Obvious Show.
22: Hello, is this Mr. Obvious?
21: Speaking.
22: Hey, Mr. Obvious, a long-time listener, first-time caller.
21: We're glad you got through. Lots of lines ringing. What's your problem? How can I help you?
22: Oh, I got a bad situation here, Mr. Obvious.
21: All right, caller, go ahead. What's your problem?
22: Mr. Obvious, I got a bad criminal living in my neighborhood. I don't know what to do.
21: Caller, why are you whispering?
22: I'm on a stakeout, Mr. Obvious. Can't talk loud on a stakeout. Can't be hollering and yelling, can I? Might as well wear a big old hat saying, I'm watching you, buddy.
21: Well, yes, caller, I see your point. So what's going on? Are you the block captain of your neighborhood watch group or something?
22: Block captain? Hardly, Mr. Obvious. I'm the self-appointed drug czar of Sunshine Acres Subdivision, Phase 3.
21: Self-appointed?
22: Oh, yeah. I cover the entire perimeter between Sweet Pea Avenue and Apple Blossom Drive. That's the beat I cover, Mr. O.
21: My, that does sound very important. Lots of crime in your area?
22: Oh, yeah. Last week, had a guy leave his garbage cans out till about 3 o'clock in the afternoon on Wednesday.
21: Yeah.
22: Trash day is Tuesday.
21: I see. So what sort of covert operation are you spearheading now? Got somebody parking their vehicle too close to a hydrant, a mailbox 6 inches off plumb, a lost kitty?
22: No, nothing like that. I got a drug dealer next door.
21: What?
22: Yeah, it's bad, Mr. O. I don't know if it's one of them cracked houses or one of them opal dens or might it be one of them meth labs making some sort of crystal light or something. All I know is I got me a drug pusher living next door. I'm scared, Mr. Obvious.
21: Now, calm down, caller. You might be overreacting. What makes you think he's a drug dealer?
22: Oh, I got a whole list of notes here on his suspicious behavior. I've been tracking for weeks. For example, right here.
21: Yeah.
22: See? Oh, dadgummit. I wrote them all down in invisible ink, Mr. Obvious. I can't see a dang thing in this notebook.
21: Okay, can you just tell me what you remember? What sort of suspicious criminal behavior did you witness?
22: Well, first of all, he's always on his cell phone talking to his customers.
21: Mm-hmm.
22: And talking about how he'll deliver right to their door. He even makes deals where he gives them dope and don't charge them no money or interest for 6 months. That's how they get you hooked, you know.
21: Well, I've heard that. So you've seen addicts coming over to the house to buy drugs?
22: Well, no. Like I say, I guess he delivers them. He's always coming and going, and I'm guessing he's making a ton of money because he drives a different car every day. Nice ones, too. Top-of-the-line models. Brand spanking new.
21: Yeah, sadly, the ill-gotten gains of these scoundrels is nearly always cash. They sometimes launder the money by buying lots of nice merchandise like cars, as you say, jewelry, electronics, real estate.
22: Yeah, real estate. Right here on the east side of Sunshine Acres. And now we got this drug-crazed madman running around peddling dope. And he's not even scared. This guy is so blatant. It's like he's thumbing his nose at the cops and even me. The drugs are Sunshine Acres. Phase three.
21: Yeah, well, if he's so obvious about his illicit behavior, why haven't the police done anything? Have you reported him?
22: Heck yeah. I think he's paying them off or something, because when I called in to report what I had, he just laughed at me.
21: Laughed?
22: Yeah.
21: Oh, my. That sounds like a clear case of corruption. What sort of evidence did you provide them?
22: I gave him his license tag number so they could put out one of them ADDs on him.
21: You mean APD?
22: Well, yeah, if that's what it takes, sure. Let's do that, too. But the important thing is to catch him. This creep is so bold, he's got one of them personalized tags bragging about what he's doing.
21: Personalized?
22: Yeah, right there in the license plate it says, D. dealer.
21: Did you say dealer?
22: Yeah, dealer, right there on the plate. And he don't even bolt it on the car. He gets new cars so often, he just sticks them on there with a magnetized holder. And that ain't all. He's got his phone number right there on the frame holder. Big old bold letters. For a good deal, call Easy Dave. I guess he's into hip-hop and rap and all that stuff because he spells it E-Z. Just the letters Easy Dave. And right below that, I heart your business.
21: Yeah, caller, that's...
22: Yeah, yeah, I know it's cute and clever, but that don't make it right, Mr. Obvious.
21: Actually, I don't think you've got a drug dealer living next door, caller.
22: What? You mean because of the heart and the easy thing? Are you thinking he's a pimp? Huh? Flesh peddler? A hoe daddy?
21: No, caller, I think what you have living next door is an automobile salesman. A car dealer. He has dealer on his plate because the state issues those temporary plates for the dealership to use on new vehicles.
22: A car salesman, not a drug dealer?
21: No, no drug dealer.
22: Huh. I never made the connection. So I'm living next door to a car salesman. Wow, it's worse than I thought, Mr.
21: All right, that's all the time we have. Thanks for listening.
22: Mr. Obvious?
21: Yes, caller.
22: Thanks, Mr. Obvious. You're a lifesaver. Mm-hmm. Listen, I need to go let the guy across the street know that we're not living next door to a drug dealer after all. In fact, I got to get off the phone right now and go over and help Jesse. I guess his wife has terrible allergies or sinus problems or something. About twice a week, I got to go help him unload a whole van full of those pseudoephedrine cold pills. Sure goes through a mess of them. Never hear her sniffling, though, so I can make this work. Oh, he's going to be so relieved. He's been so worried, Mr. Obvious, about this whole dealer thing. He always carries a gun around with him. He can relax now, though, thanks to you, Mr. O.
21: No, wait, caller. Hello? Goodbye. Join us again next time on the Mr. Obvious Show.
16: I have a complaint.
1: All right.
2: Lay it on us, Papa.
3: I hope
1: I hope we can help.
16: There are a lot of serious things going wrong in the world right now. I get that.
1: Sure.
16: There's not much I can do about it, but there are some things I think I can change.
1: What do you mean? Do you feel responsible?
16: No, I've given up.
1: Oh, well,
2: yeah.
16: I can't keep up anymore.
2: You should have. It's not a bad philosophy. You control what you can.
1: Yeah.
16: There's too much going on. I can't.
1: Grant me the serenity to blah, blah, blah.
3: Okay.
2: as is often tattooed.
16: Admit, this is a minor problem. First of all, I'm a huge fan of flying. I love my pilots, the flight attendants, the mechanics, everybody. Right. They're great. I never complain about it. And this is not a harsh complaint at all.
2: Okay.
16: I tend to avoid drinking or eating on an airplane.
2: Mm-hmm. I see.
23: Of course, yeah.
16: Because I don't want to have to get up and use the toilet facility.
3: Sure.
16: Et cetera, et cetera. But they often pass out the snacks. And I was recently on a flight, excellent flight, great pilots, et cetera, et cetera. The snacks were... a garlic peanut mix of some sort.
2: Okay. No kidding.
1: All right.
16: And, maybe not peanut, garlic.
3: It was,
2: maybe Gardetto's type.
16: Whatever it was.
1: Gardetto's.
23: Like a trail mix.
16: Whatever it was, garlic.
2: Wow. That's a bold choice on a plane.
16: That's a bad choice on a plane. I don't want to be sitting next to the, as you may recall, I sat next to the representative I've never taken a bath.
1: Are you
16: representative of another country? But
1: are you exaggerating, or was it bad? Real bad.
16: Oh, that guy stunk.
1: Really?
16: Yes.
1: My goodness.
2: I know what happened here, and they're not going to tell you this, and it, for the right reason. There was clearly a vampire on that flight.
3: Oh.
2: So you break out the garlics. That's when they break out the garlics now.
16: Uh-huh.
3: Okay.
2: Because I can't come over the speaker and go, one of you is a vampire. Everybody, you're gonna have bedlam.
3: So they saved your life. Look at it that way.
16: I guess so. But
1: if there was a vampire on the plane, what do we know? He was invited to come on.
2: Had to have been.
1: Had to be invited.
23: My good flight attendant, probably.
3: Were all the windows closed?
2: could you just roll the window down?
16: Damn it, I didn't think of that.
3: No, I mean the shutters, because it's during the sun. Yeah.
1: Oh. Would you do that for me next? Vampire. The next flight you take, call the stewardess open with the button and say, excuse me, can I roll my window down?
3: I didn't mean that. I meant the
2: please. No, we know, but now we're having fun with
1: that. Now we're having fun.
3: I was like...
16: No, you're not.
1: Doesn't reflect on you.
16: I just thought it was... kind of odd that they had garlic.
2: I get why
16: snacks.
2: That's odd. You know what, though? Peanuts aren't odor-free. Somebody who has peanut breath?
3: Yeah.
1: Yeah.
16: Okay.
2: But garlic is a strong... Yeah. Yeah.
16: So, anyway.
2: What's your favorite piece of a Gardetto's mix?
1: The actual dark chip.
2: The brown wafer kind of thing?
1: Absolutely.
2: I agree with you.
16: See, I don't approve.
1: They have, sell bags of just those.
2: Are those rye? Rye.
16: The Chex Mix and all that stuff, I hate that.
2: You don't like any of that?
3: You don't like Chex Mix?
16: No.
1: Huh. Oh my gosh, there's too much diversity.
16: There's too much diversity in our culture. I don't want it in my snacks.
2: Get this melting pot of flavor out of here.
1: Give me all the same color chips. That's all I
2: know. He does like Lay's. Yeah.
0: Give me a blonde Lay's.
1: Yes, a nice blonde American Lay's. Hitler-like Lay's. The Aryan chips. Yes.
16: I think you guys are taking it too far.
2: I want a bowl of Caucasian crisps.
16: As the song goes, keep them separated. Do you like that stuff where they mix everything together? I can't
2: sometimes.
16: Stand it.
2: Yes. Delicious.
1: Why?
2: Sometimes.
3: Love it.
1: All right. Oh, other than Lay's potato chips, which we know you love, what is your go-to snack?
2: Do you like pretzels?
1: Like a pretzel?
16: I do. I like those soft pretzels at the airport.
1: A soft
2: pretzel. But that's not necessarily...
3: Like a pretzel rod.
2: What shape, if you guys are going with crunchy bagged pretzels, what shape do you most want?
3: The sticks.
2: Oh, interesting.
1: The traditional bow, I guess?
2: The twist?
1: I like the sticks.
2: All right.
0: I like a rod.
3: Do you?
0: Yeah.
3: You pretend like a cigar?
0: Yeah, it's fun.
2: I always pretend like they're a cigar. When I'm 95.
3: Yes.
16: You don't have any...
3: Do you suck the salt off?
2: You guys aren't going to care for this. I'll crumble the salt off so I don't have... I want a less salty pretzel.
16: Is that, homoerotic to suck the salt off?
2: No, because I suck the salt off because it slides into the anus easier.
1: There might be some stinging.
16: And ladies and gentlemen, that's a wrap.
1: Hey!
16: Once again, I'm not complaining about flying. I'm so glad to be there, and I wouldn't have had this snack.
1: You're complaining about the snacks they're offering.
16: No, I just thought it was a very odd choice. It was my first time on that particular airline. They were excellent.
1: The only problem with food is like a sandwich that somebody opens up.
2: And Chick, you nailed it. It
1: always seems like it's chicken teriyaki or something.
2: The person who comes on a plane with a Subway, rarely is it the turkey and lettuce.
1: Right.
2: It is the chicken onion teriyaki.
1: Right, with extra teriyaki sauce. It's amazing.
16: Actually, there is one technical thing that they've got to redo.
1: On the plane?
16: Yeah, it used to be now because everyone's bringing on, they all have the same suitcases now. We all do, so you don't have to check luggage.
3: Carry-on, yes.
1: Editor's note. The roller bag that Tom's referring to, he only discovered them less than a year ago.
3: Yeah.
16: Kelly got me one. but they're all the same size, and they fit in the overhead. Happens now is, since they used to have the brains to have someone supervising, now you get in the plane, and all the overhead's taken.
3: A lot of airlines still do that. I don't know which one you were on.
16: And then the people in the front you can't get your bag. So when it's time to get off the plane, my bag's 40 rows up. They need to have someone going, no, you have to put your bag where you're sitting.
1: Might not be that.
3: Somebody's already taken the spot.
1: They
16: should load the bag first. Those people should have to take their bags all the way back.
1: That's never going to change.
2: I know, but I've never understood why airplanes don't load back to front.
3: I don't either. I agree.
1: There was some sort of online, and it showed that it saves like 13 minutes.
2: No kidding.
1: To do it that way.
2: Wow.
1: Back to front.
2: Oh, it does save time to do it back to front.
1: Absolutely.
2: But they're not doing it.
16: Yeah, and also there's always the people standing up there, and as soon as they say they'd like to welcome the handicapped and the military, et cetera, et cetera, and there's always the crazy lady that doesn't have permission to do that, and then she gets up there, and, I'm sorry, can I get... Oh, no.
1: You know what I'm Has
0: anybody here flown with Tom besides me?
1: Yeah, we have.
2: Yes, but not.
3: Yeah, but not like.
2: It was sort of a separate thing.
3: We didn't have to watch him.
1: I found that Tom is mistaken for being absent on a plane. He tries to not say much.
2: You
16: know who is flying with me?
3: Kelly.
16: My wife.
3: Yeah.
0: Because you're thrown by most of everything that happens in the process.
16: I like to get there 2 hours
0: early. Parking, line.
1: Pat, people in glass houses.
0: Oh, I'm not thrown by it. I'm just annoyed by it.
1: All right. Okay. You know what I'm thinking about doing, and I think I could pull it off, is if there's anyone else that needs a little extra time, to get on the plane.
2: Oh.
1: Board now. And I thought, you know, just a quick little subtle limp.
3: Yeah.
1: And go on up and take advantage of
5: who was telling me they had a friend that had a fake cast?
0: Me. That's a comedian friend that I traveled with a lot, and he's
3: no longer alive. You can say his name.
0: Well, he had like a thing that he brought with him to put on his leg.
2: Amazing.
0: Yeah. And he'd get on first.
2: Semi-despicable.
5: Yeah.
0: That's why I'm not saying his name.
1: Right. Good Lord, you got to prepare for that. You got to keep it in your carry-on until you need it.
2: What?
1: Holy hell.
5: Well, you ready to do some news, Christy? It's not time.
3: Want
5: now.
3: Want to feel happier at work? I have that story coming up.
1: What is it?
3: I want to feel happier at work.
1: Impossible.
5: This is as happy as I can get.
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2: 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This has been Chick McGee speaking.
3: A convent in Italy is being shut down after a fight between its last three remaining nuns.
5: Three.
3: It's only
5: three.
3: Okay. The Mother Superior ended up in the hospital with scratches to her face after the fight between the sisters of the Santa Clara Convent in Bari. Sisters Anna Maria and Gianna Battista say they were driven to distraction by the habits of their mother superior. They became so angry that they turned on Sister Liliana, scratching her face and throwing her to the ground.
5: That's not very Christian-like, is it?
3: No, it's not.
16: With that in mind, Paul and Storm have, I believe, created a new song about the fighting nuns.

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1: We are worldwide on American Forces Radio, coast to coast on great radio stations just like this one. And I look around the room and I can't help but notice that four of the five people in this room are wearing beautiful NFL jerseys. With
3: beautiful.
1: The blue, the blue deep the blue of the Colts, and a number one. The only guy not wearing one is the guy who actually wears it on the field. Pat McAfee has joined us in the studio. Hey, Pat, it's great seeing you.
3: You guys look great.
2: Thanks very much.
3: Chick, you look fabulous.
0: Thank you, Pat.
3: I'm going to be honest. Colts blue on your, with your baby blue eyes you got.
0: I know. They're brown, but thanks.
3: Beard.
0: And
3: you know, but the jersey makes it look blue. You
0: know, it's a little creepy. I've never had another team's jersey on, but in
2: that
0: this
2: is
0: case,
2: unusual.
0: In
2: uh-huh.
0: this case, I will certainly be glad to make an exception for
1: Chick
0: Mr.
1: is
0: McAfee.
1: A Redskins fan. Pat is a kicker in the NFL. You are a punter.
3: Yeah.
1: And a very fine kicker and occasional tackler.
3: Occasional. Except for when I miss a guy. But when I don't miss a guy, a tackler.
1: Yeah.
3: Now, I'm after it there.
2: Well, at least you give it an effort. There's a lot of kickers in the NFL who kind of they run towards the guy with the ball.
3: Yeah.
2: But you know that they're not going to hit him.
3: Yeah.
2: You know, they're just not going to even get close to him.
3: Yeah, I go for it.
2: I know you do.
1: You get your mindset and you go, right?
3: Well, I just get so mad that the guy got returned, and I like respect in the shower, you know, in the locker room.
2: Sure.
3: I like in the clubhouse, as they say.
1: Do you get
3: there.
1: Respect in the shower?
2: If you make the tackle.
3: No respect in the shower. Locker room. Big respect. Clothes on.
1: Because you said shower.
3: Shower, no respect.
1: You said shower, right? Because there's a rumor about your hang time.
3: Yeah.
4: Oh, my gosh.
1: He brought up the shower. Did I say shower?
3: No, you brought up my hang time, though. Hold on. Let's talk about that.
1: Okay.
3: I'm joking.
1: I have all of my questions will be stupid.
3: Mm-hmm. Yeah,
1: now, in the most recent game, you had a really nice kick, but it was...
2: returned?
1: No, it was canceled because of...
2: canceled
1: a penalty.
2: I don't think they call it canceled.
1: You know what I'm saying.
2: I know what you're saying.
1: You know, remember the one I'm talking about, Pat?
3: Oh yeah, I do remember.
1: And then you had another kick right after that.
3: Yeah, that got returned to the house.
2: Yeah.
3: Now,
1: here's my stupid question.
3: Yeah.
1: Do you need? Let's put this in the realm of sexuality.
4: Oh,
1: would
4: boy.
1: It have been a better kick if you'd had sort of like more time to reload, or is it? In other words, once you've done.

0: probably one, and that was
1: this is it. Yeah. Some guy sends us the picture this morning.
0: What a guy!
1: Now Pat is a great member of the Twitter community.
0: I try,
1: and you'll find him at Pat McAfee Show. And we certainly recommend that you check that out.
0: My, look how vulnerable I look in that.
2: Yeah, I saw that live.
1: Now, on a really cool note, if you're watching on the VIP camera, you notice that Pat does not have much hair on top of his head. That's because you kind of led the charge on a team thing with the Colts. Do you want to explain what you did?
0: Yeah, Chuck Pagano, our coach, obviously battling leukemia, went through chemo, lost his hair. So we, as a team, decided to shave our heads. David Thornton, who's an ex-player, brought in two barbers. And I got Phil the grill with the grill to cut my hair. Mm-hmm. And me and Corey Redding kind of sat down there, and Joe LaFedge and everybody else just kind of followed suit. Now, I told you, I got a big, big sniffer here. So the bald head really draws a lot of attention to my beak, which I think we all agree on. So it's not my best look, but it's for a good thing. And it's,
2: you look
0: it's
2: great.
0: What it's all
2: about. Have a big nose.
0: Do I?
1: I think you look very good.
0: One of the nicest things you've ever said to me.
3: Are you kidding me? Look at the size of that thing.
0: Thank you.
2: He doesn't have that big a nose.
1: I had never noticed the nose.
4: No, you don't.
3: There's just the six of us here. Come on. What are you talking about?
0: Toucan Pat over here, brother.
2: Oh.
0: It's big, Christy.
4: No, it's not. That's tiny compared to the noses in this room.
0: Chick, you got a rather small nose.
4: He has a tiny nose.
3: I have incredible features, but none of them go together. So
4: that is amazing.
3: Great nose.
4: How does that work? Huh?
3: Great
0: it's
3: eyes.
0: Like a Michael Jackson.
2: Beautiful
3: good
2: hair.
3: Ears. Great chin, but none of them go together. So I don't know what happened to
4: my
3: face.
4: I saw the Michael Jackson commercial last night, or the Michael Jordan commercial last night.
2: Oh, I was going to say, I'm
4: hilarious.
0: Good commercial.
1: You mean the guy with the
4: guy who's not Michael Jordan?
2: Oh, yeah, the guy who's not
4: hilarious.
2: Isn't that not
4: absolutely
2: the funniest
4: hilarious.
2: Thing ever?
4: Oh, yeah. So, Pat, where'd you grow up? What team did you root for as a kid?
0: Well, I'm from Pittsburgh originally, a town called Plumborough, which is outside of Pittsburgh.
4: Mm-hmm.
0: And if...
4: Were you a kicker on the football team there?
0: No.
4: No?
0: Well, my junior year of high school. I didn't, not my whole life, though. I played soccer.
2: Yeah.
4: Of course. Mm-hmm.
0: Played soccer.
1: Got the leg.
0: Mm-hmm. Yeah, the leg. Mm-hmm. And then started playing football, but everybody in Pittsburgh, like, if the Steelers don't win... Everybody's miserable. So my dad was a big time Yinzer. He used to throw stuff at the TV, you know.
2: Mm-hmm.
0: So it was
1: Yinzer.
0: Yeah, Yinzer is like a Pittsburgh person. They have a strong accent, you know. Yinz guys better start winning the game here.
1: So he's just a Yinzer.
4: Yeah, Yinzer.
0: Yinzer.
1: It's like a Youper in the Upper Peninsula of Michigan. You got a different accent.
0: When I was growing up, Cordell Stewart was the quarterback.
4: Right.
0: And
3: that gay.
0: Yeah, this Cordell Stewart guy, they call him Slash. He needs to be slashed from the roster. I mean, we're talking, like, that's what my dad was like, literally, every single game. And then if they won, right, he just act like he didn't say everything he just said before the quarter.
4: Of course, yeah.
0: Oh, man, that Slash guy just won
3: something.
0: That game. You see that Slash?
3: Okay, something, I tell you.
0: The most athletic quarterback in the league.
3: Hall of Fame.
0: Tell you that right now.
2: Wow. What'd you think of their uniforms?
1: Did you see them
2: over
1: the weekend?
2: That's
0: the second time
2: they've
0: worn them.
2: The second time.
3: I don't know what the deal is. Yeah.
0: I don't mind them.
3: You really? Don't mind them, really?
0: Man, I don't mind them.
3: Because somebody sent me a picture. The Three Stooges wore that exact uniform in one of their movies.
2: Is
3: where
2: it
3: they
2: a
3: were
2: throwback
3: on the football
2: uniform or is it new?
3: It's supposed to be 1934 Steelers uniforms 34. Is what I saw.
0: Okay. Yeah, Tom?
1: No, let me ask you this. Oh, I saw them. They look ridiculous. But my question is
0: in
1: this.
0: In 1934?
4: No.
1: Have you ever been
2: in
1: a game?
2: In 1934.
1: Oh, no.
0: Zing!
1: Very funny.
0: Zing!
3: Get him! Get him, Pat!
1: My question would be...
0: Thank
3: video.
0: You,
1: during
0: you.
1: A game, is it have the uniforms... I know that obviously you have the whites and the blues on your team. Has there ever been a situation where there's like snow or whatever and it's really hard to tell who's on which team?
0: No. We played Buffalo my rookie year and there was like 2 feet of snow. And
4: big snow thing.
0: We're in all white.
4: Mm-hmm.
0: And it wasn't... I mean... Those stripes right there really.
4: Yeah you guys were the
0: fine
4: all white but with the blue hands, right?
0: Yeah, that's it. Yeah. That's it. And it was it wasn't tough though, but these new pants are see-through.
4: Are they?
0: So if we would play in a
4: like a rainstorm,
0: Christy Perkins up or perks up over there. Yeah, it would be
4: really
0: some show.
4: Like a white
1: now,
4: t-shirt.
1: Do you wear
4: contest.
1: Do you wear a jock strap? Do you wear a cup?
0: Yeah, you remember our shower conversation from a bit ago. Mm-hmm. I try to cover up as much as possible. I even wear a towel. You know, anything.
1: You got a cup. You do have a cup because a lot of NFL guys don't work. No cup.
0: No cup.
1: Now, when you were in high school, you were saying you played soccer, but then you segued into kicking. Were you also the field goal kicker?
0: Yeah, I did both. I didn't even punt, really. I just kicked. I didn't start kicking or punting until college, like halfway through sophomore year of college.
1: Mm-hmm. Now, are you the backup field goal kicker?
0: Oh, yeah, buddy. Oh, yeah.
1: So
0: kick,
1: do you
0: footballs.
1: Do you practice?

0: That at all?
1: Yeah, once a week they give me some reps.
0: What's your longest field goal at practice?
1: Last week I hit a 60-yarder.
0: Is that right?
1: Yeah.
0: Wow.
2: We could have used you.
1: Oh, Vinny's still got
0: Vinny's
1: it.
0: Got it.
2: He almost, he was almost there, wasn't he?
0: Yeah,
2: he
0: just a hair to the left.
1: Pull a
2: hair
1: little
2: to
1: left.
2: The left.
1: Pull a little
2: left.
3: Now, what's the communication like between the two of you guys?
1: It's like a caddy and a golfer.
0: Is that right?
1: Yeah, it's exactly like
3: you gotta
1: that.
3: Be really? Real,
0: you
3: gotta
0: get
3: be
0: down on the knee? Do you toss the grass in the air? Let them know which way the wind's blowing?
1: Well, that's all determined in warm-ups.
0: I see.
1: So I'll come out. We'll have a nice conversation. Mm-hmm. Probably not really a gentleman like me, but I go, you ready for this, old man? And he says, oh, yeah. I said, mm-hmm. I think it's going to go a little right to left here. What do you think? He's like, yeah, I think so. I said, let me put a little air under it. Let's see how it works. He's like, all right, sounds good. And I said, I think you aim at that drunk guy right there in the red shirt. he says, I think so, too. I'm like, all right, let's do this. And then once he gets set, I say, you ready? He's like, yup. And that's it. It's like a full conversation out there, like real relaxed, though, nothing real intense.
3: You guys, it's one of the most intense jobs, though, in the world. Because, for example, just let's say your other job, holding the ball.
1: Yeah, that's
3: you got to hold for the kicker.
1: Yeah,
3: all you can do to make the paper is make a mistake. Basically.
1: Oh yeah, absolutely,
0: that's true.
1: But I don't want to compare it to anything that's like a real serious job. Obviously, we're playing a game, but I mean, it's
3: you don't want to be the guy next day. Well, they would have won if McAfee hadn't dropped that hike.
1: Yeah, that happens.
3: Now, you had a nice save the other day.
4: Snap.
1: I appreciate
0: a hike,
1: that.
0: He said.
3: Hike.
4: Snap.
0: It's a snap.
3: Oh, I'm sorry. I'm just a big baby girl.
1: Hike is such
4: a little bit.
1: What was that? What was that Greek guy you guys had on?
4: Kostaki.
0: Kostaki Economopoulos.
1: Yeah, Stafalophagus was making so many 1970 references. Yeah. Hike
0: well,
1: is another
0: do,
1: one.
0: We can only do it so Tom understands the joke.
4: You know, like when you're in France, you talk French.
0: Yeah.
4: You know?
0: That's right. But you just say it louder.
3: So you had a nice save. Save on the snap.
1: Yeah. Yeah, we...
2: you don't have to be a dick about it now.
4: That's the name of
2: snap.
4: You could call it a Larry, a if you'd like. Yeah.
3: So then is it called snapping?
4: Snapping the ball.
0: Yeah. Snapping the ball.
1: His title is a long
3: snapper.
4: Not a long hiker.
3: Yeah.
1: Hiker. Long hiker would be like up mountains and stuff.
4: Yeah, we'd call him a long hiker.
3: I knew a woman who was a long snapper.
1: Hey-o.
3: Seriously.
0: Now, you know, that's your fault.
1: Old wizard sleeve. Old wizard sleeve.
3: Old wizard sleeve.
4: Wizard sleeve.
0: Ah, yes.
4: It looks like a wizard.
3: Do you ever, if you... If,
1: don't worry about it, Christine.
3: If it's a bad snap and you kind of fumble it, what's the plan?
1: There's always a
2: lay on
1: a plan. Yeah, there's always a plan.
0: The key is not to let the other team have
2: get the ball.
1: It involves a lot of me going, ah! Ah!
3: Have you ever in college even?
1: Stop. Don't even say it. Don't even say what I think you're going to say.
3: Had a fake play where.
1: Oh, I thought you were going to say drop the snap.
3: No.
1: That's miserable.
3: No, I wasn't going to. Have you done that?
1: I bobbled one.
3: Okay.
1: I bobbled one.
3: Did you get it down?
1: Yeah, I got it down. We still missed it, though.
3: Oh, sorry.
1: I took blame after the game.
3: No, what I was going to say was, did you ever have a play where it was a fake, where they snapped it to you, and then you had some kind of, you know.
0: You stand not up, a, do the.
3: Throw the ball.
1: On a punt, we had a running one in college. Here we haven't, though. And let me tell you why.
0: All right. Have they seen you run? Is that it?
1: I run like a gazelle over here.
0: Oh, yeah, okay.
1: Three-legged gazelle. But
3: a gazelle after the first shot, after the first bullet hit.
0: It runs like a gazelle.
1: Tis a wounded gazelle. Tis a wounded gazelle.
3: There's a gazelle on the field. Oh,
1: yeah.
3: Oh boy.
1: Yeah, that's me, you know.
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10: Right, this is Ian St. Ian, and as usual, Rock Minute is sponsored by Gibson and Marshall. If you don't play Gibson and Marshall, you're a wanker! Right, now, I've got with me in the studio one of the legends in the music business. This guy has sold more records than Metallica, and he's known and loved around the world. Ladies and gentlemen, it's Barney the Dinosaur. Right.
0: What?
10: Barney, I understand you're kicking off a 60-city tour. You got to be excited to be back on the road.
11: Oh, sure I am. I love the road. The road loves me. And it's just wonderful to see all of my little fans again. Super-dee-doofers.
10: I can't believe I'm talking to a Muppet.
11: I'm not a Muppet.
10: Shut up, you wanker. Who'd I piss off this time? Just tell me and I'll fix it. If I gotta kiss some bloody ass, I'll kiss it. Just don't make me interview Muppets.
11: I have an idea.
10: Yeah, what's that, wanker?
11: Since I make millions and millions and millions of dollars, it would be no trouble at all to hire someone to snuff your limey ass while you sleep. Pop, pop, pop. Three slugs from a .22 into your brain pan. You'll be worm food and no one would ever suspect me. So lose the attitude and do the interview.
10: Right. Yeah, I could do that.
11: Good manners are very important.
10: Right. Hasn't it been a while since you've been on the road? Wasn't there a spot of nastiness out there last time?
11: That's true. My last couple of tours have ended in disaster. On the Jurassic Jerk tour, I tried to capture some of the raw visual energy of a Kiss concert. I use lots of flash pots, exploding amps, flame geysers, and firewalls.
10: The audience must have loved it.
11: Actually, they wet themselves, then pelted the stage with pacifiers. And I had to cut my Extinct as I Want to Be tour short because of a drug scandal. Two roadies and my entire horn section were busted.
10: Really? Was it, what, heroin?
11: No, they were eating paste.
10: Right, that's it. I'm not listening to this crap. I don't need this job.
11: Pop, pop, pop. You'll never see it coming.
10: I mean, too bad. I know paste is a real bastard habit to kick. It's like having a monkey stuck to your back.
11: Yes, but we put it all behind us. Rehearsals have been awesome.
10: Right. Who's your opening act?
11: Butthole Surfers!
10: Well, I think we're just about out of time. Thank bloody Christ.
11: Would you like to hear my set list?
10: No!
11: We'll open with Snacking on Healthy Food, followed with Brushing My Teeth, Me and My Teddy, and the reggae version of Hippity Hop to the Barbershop.
10: Sounds great. How do you know if they want an encore? These little rugrats can't be packing lighters.
11: No! Fire is dangerous. To call us back out, the kids just hold up their finger with a booger on the end of it.
10: That's it. Time's up. Get out of here, you wanker.
11: I love you. You love me.
10: Right, knock it off. No singing.
11: Bye-bye, boys and girls.
10: Ah, piss off.
12: This has been Rock Minute.
13: Oh, my. All right. Bob and Tom. Geniuses in France.
14: He's back. The nuttiest of the nuts. It's Jim Carrey.
15: Whoa!
14: And this time, he's really dumb.
15: You know, I'm really dumb. That's why everybody calls me dumb.
14: Jim Carrey is dumb. And serial killer Jeffrey Dahmer is really dumber in Dumb and Dumber.
15: Hey, Jeff, this is a pretty cool gay bar, but why don't we go to your place and hang out?
16: Sure, Doug. I'm getting kind of hungry.
14: It's Dumb and Dumber, with Jim Carrey as the wild and wacky dumb, the doofus who's always making trouble.
15: What?
14: And Jeffrey Dahmer as himself, the kooky, kinky queer with the killer appetite.
15: Hey, Jeffrey, this is a weird apartment, dude. Is that like an autopsy table or what? And, hey, is this like an eyeball in my soup du jour?
16: Oh.
15: That means soup of the day.
16: Here, Dom, try this delicious ramaki. Please ignore the odd taste. It's just the ground up quaaludes and Demerol.
15: Ludes? Cool. Well, this is tasty.
14: It's Jim Carrey in Dumb and Dumber.
16: Jeez. Hello, this is Jeffrey Dahmer speaking.
17: Hello, Mr. Dahmer. I'm Dumb's mother. I was wondering, have you seen my son? I was told you were seen leaving the Ramrod Lounge with him last night.
16: No. I haven't seen him. Ma'am.
14: It's Dumb and Dahmer.
16: Yuck. That tastes like Ramaki.
14: Dumb and Dahmer from Frigamall Pictures, a division of Double D Productions, coming to the Bob and Tom Cineplex, Bumfrey, Indiana.
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3: And I think we're going to hook up with comedian Al Jackson. There we go.
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19: Hey, Tom, I think I rented some of your videos in the 80s from that other part of the video store. Yeah. Wow.
3: Now, Al, we were just talking about the, today was the anniversary of the release of the movie Dr. Strangelove. And for those of you not familiar with it, it's kind of a Cold War atomic bomb thing. It's not like a sci-fi of some weird monster movie. But Christy didn't care for it.
2: I did not.
3: How about the sign where there's gunshots everywhere and the one guy shoots the Coca-Cola machine? And he goes, "You're gonna have to answer to the Coca-Cola company about that." See the
2: is
3: world.
2: That funny? No,
3: hilarious.
2: That is not funny.
20: Very funny. Oh. It's hilarious. Tom's right.
2: It's not funny.
3: What? I mean, the war room line. Come on.
15: No, I have to watch it.
2: You've not seen it either.
15: No.
3: Oh my God.
19: I haven't seen it.
3: Oh, you're kidding?
2: Al, see?
19: No, I've never. I thought that was a song or like a drug people took in the 70s.
3: Yeah, that's the thing.
20: That's Dr. Feelgood.
3: The title does. Yeah, if you're not familiar, I think, and it isn't the. There's a subtitle.
20: How I learned to love the bomb, or whatever.
3: Yeah. It's of a certain era, but it's wonderful. It's so funny. Peter Sellers is great.
19: It still holds up?
2: No.
3: Oh, yeah.
20: Oh, yeah.
2: No.
3: And gentleman of a certain age with a modicum of wit will occasionally quote one of the lines, I think.
2: Which is why, Al, I have sat in this room for a very long time. And I've heard about this movie forever. So during this last cold snap, we just did this last weekend. My husband and I watched Dr. Strangelove. I don't think he laughed much either. I'm sorry.
20: What did Andy say? He didn't care for it?
2: I guess we didn't get it.
20: Andy didn't like it?
2: It was okay, but it was
19: not. He didn't emote any sounds, I think, is the problem. He was not laughing. I mean, you know what? I kind of like what Christy and Tom are doing because we are in an era where now there are, YouTube and Instagram movie reviewers, and they get these great takes. And Tom's like, I love it. And as Tom's saying that, Christy is yelling over him. Absolutely not. I like to bring back old school debates like this. Like, I didn't care for it. Yeah, I dig it. I mean, is it Tom, how much of it would you say that I had to watch before I was like, I think this is for me or not? If I watched 45 minutes.
3: Oh, you wouldn't even have to watch
19: that. Some of those older movies are long.
3: It's in black and white.
2: It's not long.
20: It's a clever, dark
2: satire.
20: In fact,
2: when it ends, I was like, that's it?
3: It gets, the setup is pretty quick.
21: What year?
2: 64. Huh. I mean, literally, when it ended, I looked at you and I go, that's it? It's over? Because it's a Slim Pickens thing right at the end, yeah. Right? And I'm going.
3: I don't want to give away the end. But,
2: yeah. Right.
19: Tom, it's been 70 years. This is my question, you guys. What movie do you think that absolutely has lasted the longest in terms of standing the test of time? Like, I would think it would be Star Wars, but I try to watch Star Wars with my kids. And you forget that movies in the 70s, their pacing was slower. Yeah. So it's a lot of men just taking long walks on ships, you know, talking about the battle.
21: Right?
19: There's not as much fighting as you think in Star Wars, and my kids were bored. Like, what movie do you think holds up where you could be like, I could show this to a 15-year-old, and this was hilarious in 1984 or scary?
21: I'm going to go Spaceballs. Spaceballs. Yeah, my kids will watch Spaceballs.
3: I'd go Young Frankenstein.
19: That's good.
2: Yeah, Young Frankenstein's good.
3: Although that does have a bunch of, there's some referential stuff in that you're not going to pick up on.
21: Right.
20: It's black and white, too. Maybe the kids wouldn't.
19: You know what I've always thought is weird? Is like, why don't, like, certain movies, like, obviously, Shawshank Redemption, it's been talked about, the death has been, gets played over and over and over again. But certain movies that were huge, and like, Back to the Future, wouldn't you think that'd be on, like, every weekend? You never see that.
21: Yeah. You have like, to look for it.
19: Mike, yeah, I don't know why that,
1: I love that movie.
19: Popular as it was, mm-hmm. people still love it, Tom. It's kind of like innocuous. You never hear about Back to the Future, but there are movies that are from, you know, late 80s, early 90s that are just on all the time. And it's just, I don't know if it has to do with like something about the way the contracts are made. I don't want to get into contract talk on the radio, but it's weird.
1: But no, do you remember, if you remember the early days of cable TV, the movie Eddie Macon's Run was on almost every minute.
2: I never watched it.
1: It was so, I watched for 5 minutes, said, this is not for me, as Al would say.
19: I do miss old cable, Tom. There used to be like, remember when USA Network was like kind of this weird network, and then be like Silk Stockings,
2: yes.
19: And all those kind of weird shows on there. Yeah, it's kind of, it was like a wild, wild west period for television where they were just kind of throwing stuff out and seeing what landed. It was a magical time.
1: Yeah. Do you remember that? I forget what it was called, but they had, we called it Skinamax.
21: Yeah.
19: Sure. Oh, yeah.
2: It was Cinemax.
1: Do you remember the scrambled channel they had?
21: Mm-hmm. It was pixelated. Yes.
1: But so they would, they somehow made it get all weird.
2: You had to pay extra to get it.
1: I'm kind of wondering if someone had that kind of, whatever the word is, imprint on them.
21: Oh, I'm sure.
1: So for the first 2 minutes of a porn, it has to be scrambled, then all of a sudden it emerges with flesh, and they now they're ready to go.
19: I mean, we don't have time to get into I have so many questions about kink, and like, is it, I asked my girl the other day, if you're like, if you have a kink, like you're like, some people like sitting on cakes.
21: Yeah. Right.
19: That's a real thing.
21: Yeah.
19: So is that like what you prefer, or is it like you can't function without that? You know?
2: I think,
19: or
2: it's,
19: is it like, oh,
2: prefer.
19: We got time tonight. We got time to sit on a cake.
2: I think it's what you prefer.
1: Do you eat the cake after you sit on it?
2: Oh, Tom.
4: It's, I will say this.
20: That's true. You, sitting on a cake?
4: You to blow out the candles first.
1: Yeah. Ah.
4: Yeah.
1: Good. Thank you.
2: Good point.
20: Is it a sheet
19: that's
20: cake?
19: An OnlyFans. Yes.
1: That's a whole different kink if you want the sheet cake.
4: It's a butt cake.
1: That kink.
20: It's a butt cake.
1: That kink. Al Jackson is our guest. That's why the topic went completely awry between me and Al. We can't linear thought or linear conversation. Not going to happen.
19: Too many thoughts, man. Lots of thoughts, bro.
1: We're going to go down lots of different roads. Well, yeah, I'll have to think about what movies would hold up the best.
4: Yeah. Like Forrest Gump, I know isn't that old, but I feel like it holds up really well.
21: Well, but now there's like the kids look at it and they're like, so this woman took advantage of this mentally challenged man.
4: I forgot about that.
20: Yeah, you're absolutely right. That's the thing. Yeah, it's very anti-woke.
19: Well, that's why they don't show Revenge of the Nerds, because there's an issue at the end of one of those movies.
20: Yep. Oh, yeah.
21: Yep.
1: Is that the one where the guy's going, got Bush?
2: Yeah.
1: And they put a hidden camera in the sorority or something. Yeah.
19: That's Revenge of the Nerds 1. You mixed them. Tom, don't do this with me. Revenge of the Nerds 2 is when they're down in Miami and they turn the Hotel Coral Essex into another name. And then they decide that they're going to have a fundraiser there because the fraternities have implemented physical expectations as a way to get the nerds out of the Panhellenic Council.
21: Yes.
1: I see.
19: Yes.
1: I see. I'll have to check that out.
20: Wow.
19: Guys don't remember the No on 15 rap? Come on.
2: No.
19: Somebody looked that up at some point. Oh, my goodness. We need to have a whole.
4: I've not seen any of those movies.
20: Yeah, me neither. No, I haven't either.
4: I haven't seen Porky's. I haven't seen Revenge of. No, we weren't allowed to watch that kind of thing growing up.
2: Oh, that's right. I forgot.
19: Well, good news. You're a grown man now. Me and you're going to
4: sit down. I feel like those wouldn't hold up.
21: Revenge of the Nerds.
19: Revenge of the Nerds 2 is kind of funny.
20: Does Porky's hold up?
4: I don't know. I've never seen it either.
1: Yeah, I never
20: saw
1: one of the news.
2: I saw it, but I don't remember it.
1: Yeah, Al, I've come to a conclusion about something. If I want to go see a concert, if Kelly's not familiar with the artist, I'm not going to make her go anymore. Because
19: that's an interesting question.
1: Well,
2: who did you drag her to?
1: Peter Frampton.
2: She didn't know Peter Frampton.
1: No,
21: I didn't know Peter Frampton until I started working.
1: I mean, remember Peter's huge year was 50 years ago.
2: Yeah.
1: So,
19: yeah, I mean, I think the rule should be, Tom, because I totally see where you're coming from. If it's the same genre, if it's like you and your girl go here, you know, EDM or whatever, even if she doesn't know the artist, you're like, I know that you like this band, so you'll like this band. But I think taking somebody to just hear someone they've never heard of and are kind of iffy on the genre is a good way to have them standing around for 2 hours giving you looks.
1: Yeah. Yeah. Especially when you're paying
2: a lot of money,
1: a babysitter, and the tickets are $300 right. bucks, et cetera, et cetera. Mm-hmm. So,
19: do you guys remember cheap concerts?
1: Oh.
19: What happened to that? Yeah. Like $30 concerts?
20: They're gone now. Those days are gone.
1: Yeah. It just, I don't know. Is the same thing true of like sporting events? If someone doesn't like.
2: Yeah, I that's what I've chosen to do. If I don't want to go, I go, please take your son or just, I would rather not. I mean, I'm just going to be miserable.
19: Mm-hmm. Not unless all sporting you're a person events. That like, just like some people, Christy, like to just be out.
2: Yeah.
19: You know, so they'll go and they'll be like, oh, look at all the celebrities in the front row. And like, that quarterback or that center, he's cute. And why did he throw the ball like that? I think some people, but most people, if you don't understand the sport and don't understand the rules, you shouldn't be there. It's too long.
1: It's also, as I think, if you've got a record you really, or a song you really like, you can't play it in front of the person and sit there watching them. Great, isn't it? You like it, don't you?
4: Yeah.
1: You got to sort of, hey, look, at your convenience, listen to this thing and see what you think.
21: Yeah.
1: That's the only way to do it. But but spending all that money and dragging someone to a show that they're not going to like, or they might like, they just don't know the background on it.
19: That's a big risk.
2: Well, then there are times when it works. I drug my kids to see Peter Frampton and they loved him. Loved it. They couldn't believe they'd not heard that music before. So it sometimes works.
1: Yeah, it's just, it's again, with the cost of concerts, it's sometimes, I think I'll just...
19: Yeah, we're going to listen to this on iTunes first, and then we'll buy some tickets.
1: So I ended up taking one of my buddies that I went to see, the Doobie Brothers. We loved it. And in the opening act was the Coral Reefer Band. It was great.
2: Oh, yeah.
1: But she wasn't familiar with the Doobie Brothers.
2: What?
20: Kelly wasn't?
2: Kelly wasn't familiar with the Doobie Brothers?
1: No.
20: She has
2: living
20: hip taste,
2: in your
20: though.
2: House? Wow.
1: I wear headphones.
19: even when they're not on, as a ploy to not interact.
1: Hey, Al, we've already used up all our time. Can you give me the 1 minute version of my word of the day?
19: The word that I loved, Tom, is rage booking.
2: Rage booking.
20: Rage booking.
2: Well, you're rage mad about booking. Something, huh?
1: Okay.
19: Good. Go with that, Christy.
1: What was the other rage thing we had recently?
19: Maybe rage bait.
4: Yeah.
21: There you go. Rage bait. Yeah.
1: That was the Cambridge Dictionary. They added that in.
4: Yeah.
1: There. And what is that again?
4: When you post something intentionally trying to get people to comment on it so that it will reach a wider audience.
19: Yes.
1: Oh, okay. Okay. So what's
19: stirring
1: this?
19: The pot?
2: Yeah.
1: So this, what is this again?
19: Yeah.
2: Rage booking.
19: Christy, you were halfway there. It's just basically booking travel, like out of anger or like you just need to escape. So you're just like, you know, look, my boss went way over the line. I was like, I don't care. I'm taking my sick days and I booked a trip to Italy.
2: I'm going
19: this weekend. I'm coming right back on Monday. Yeah. Like, that's just a rage. Like, you made me so mad. I need to leave here right now.
1: Mm-hmm. Wow.
21: Yeah. You get in a fight with your man and you're like, you know what? We're booking a girl's trip. Yeah. You do it. Oh. Out of anger.
19: Unfortunately, that's why you're arguing. He booked a girl's trip.
1: Okay.
19: I thought that's what we're doing, baby.
1: All right. Al, I know that you're going to a lot of baseball games because your lady is works for
2: Rockies.
19: The Colorado Rockies. Yeah. Yes. She's like a true baseball fan. Like, she's really sad last game of the season, but when it starts to get, you know, the season's starting to pick up a little bit, season tickets, so she's ready.
1: Now, there's a reason I'm bringing this up, Al, and this is going to make everybody mad, but I'm going to do it anyway. I had a joke that failed miserably yesterday.
21: Oh, sweet Jesus.
20: Oh, no, you're not doing
4: it. Oh, please bring it up.
1: Yes. Now, Al, this is kind of a test, and I apologize, but I'll do the story for you. This starts in Virginia. Animal services officers there came to the rescue of a hawk that was trapped in a batting cage. You can see how this would happen. Got a batting cage.
19: Absolutely.
1: Big bird comes in. This was the Fairfax County Animal Shelter.
2: They got the hawks fine.
1: Reported that, they sent officials from the bird people to the place, and they rescued the bird in distress. It was a hawk.
2: So your thoughts on this, Tom?
1: They were able to free the hawk. Now, I saw this story, and I immediately thought of this. I hope I get a hearty chuckle from you. The last time there was a hawk in a batting cage, it was Ken Harrelson playing for the Cleveland Indians.
5: Nothing.
20: Look at him.
4: Yeah, you hear that? He's too young.
19: I think if you had said Andre Dawson.
2: Andre Dawson.
1: Yes, a lot of people came up with Andre Dawson.
2: Because he would have been the
19: last.
2: What
19: do you mean came up with? He's one of the best baseball players ever. Not an obscure reference.
1: If you put baseball the Hawk, you get Ken Harrelson.
2: No, you don't. You get Andre Dawson.
1: Boston Red Sox.
2: No. You don't.
19: Ken Harrelson sounds like a guy your dad used to work with at the phone company. Andre Dawson is iconic with the Hawk.
2: Yeah, played for the Cubs. Yes.
1: Run this by your girlfriend. See if she remembers Ken Harrelson, the Hawk.
2: Oh, my God.
4: She's too young.
19: Sorry, do you know who Ken Harrelson is?
1: They call him the Hawk because he's got a big schnoz. Oh, is she right there?
19: She just went into the shower.
1: Okay.
19: I'm going to take
1: the camera with you.
19: Yeah. Do you know who Ken Harrelson is? No, she does not. Okay. Do you know who Andre Dawson is?
1: Mentioned the late 60s World Series. Okay.
2: She knows who Andre Dawson is.
19: She was originally a Cubs fan because she's from New Mexico, so they had WGN.
1: It's a National League. That's the problem.
20: Does she have the towel on her head for her hair?
19: She does have that towel on her head.
4: I love that. Yeah.
21: Oh, my gosh.
1: Well, somebody out there that's a fan of classic baseball got a big charge out of the Ken Harrelson joke.
20: No, they didn't.
2: God, I'd like to hear. In your 70s.
1: I'd like some emails, please, if you enjoyed that. Mr. Harrelson, by the way, is still a radio announcer, as far as I know, and he's in his
2: 80s. Good for him.
20: He's in his 80s.
1: Yeah,
19: I love old baseball guys.
1: He was one of my heroes when I was a kid. I thought it was
2: cool. See, Tom's reality is all of ours.
1: And he had a big schnoz. Yeah, that's the problem with our culture. There's not enough commonality. Not enough people know who all the cool cats are. How about
13: Bob and Tom?
6: If you irradiate poop, it will be sterile, but it's still poop.
13: You can pick your morning radio show, but you can't wipe Bob and Tom on the couch. Bob
1: and Tom. Hey, hi, it's Tom. Coming up Monday morning in the Bob and Tom Show. A little something from the archives, like...

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5: My darling, I, Maurice Chevalier-ness,

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2: For your information, these are two of the worst kids I have ever encountered in my life, and I worked the state fair.
1: We were stupid before stupid was cool.
3: Back to the action here in the studio. We have guests, comedian Patrick Keane over there, and his mentor and idol, Henry Phillips.
4: Role model.
5: I don't know
6: his
5: about that.
6: Mentor and idol.
7: Think Bon Jovi at all when you look at Henry? I always thought.
3: No.
5: That's right.
8: Well, when he had long hair.
5: I used to get that.
6: Really?
3: No.
5: I used to get that.
3: No, again, I think, Bob, you think it's?
6: Steve Lawrence.
8: Okay.
3: I think it's a young, then came Bronson,
8: yeah.
3: Michael
8: spent
3: Parks.
8: A whole break looking for a picture of Michael Parks. Cannot find one.
3: He's a great
8: on the
3: actor.
8: Internet. Couldn't find one.
3: Well, that's I'll find one.
5: Along came Bronson, is that it?
3: No, then came.
8: See?
3: Along came Bronson.
6: And then along came Bronson.
3: rewriting the beginning of Moby Dick.
8: I think a young Steve.
3: Hi,
8: Lawrence,
3: my name's Ishmael.
7: You know, I think
5: I saw Bronson.
7: Then came Bronson was on like a season, maybe a season
3: classic.
7: And an episode.
3: Half, yeah. Classic.
7: No one watched it, and
6: it was dropped.
7: Mm-hmm. Except for Tom and
3: it's a classic.
6: Tom watched it.
7: It's not a classic.
3: It's a classic.
6: The only reason Tom remembers it is because of the parody in
7: Mad Magazine.
3: Then came Bombstone.
8: See,
3: God, that was
7: funny.
3: Pulls up
7: to him, going, "Hey," looks over at Bombstone and says, "Hey, you taking a trip?" He says,
3: "No, that's a regular cigarette I'm smoking."
7: God, I love that.
6: Sing.
3: Then came Bronson.
5: It's good stuff.
6: Oh.
3: No, you know, but I'll tell you, one of your favorite directors is a fan of that.
7: John Frankenheimer?
6: Who's that?
8: Jonathan Demme? Who?
3: No.
7: Oh, Quentin Tarantino.
3: Quentin Tarantino. He's a Then Came Bronson fan.
7: Why don't we argue about Quentin Tarantino for a couple
3: okay.
7: hours?
3: No, but I just want to say.
8: Is that why Michael Parks is into Kill Bill?
3: Probably. Yeah. He's in Kill Bill.
8: Or
3: in any event, the very handsome Henry Phillips is here with us.
5: Sure.
3: And we've got a link to Henry and his dad, who's a great character actor, Bill Wiley. And Patrick Keane, we're meeting for the first time. Patrick, you were
6: Second time.
8: He's been here before.
3: Oh, I know he's been here before, but I mean, everyone right now is meeting him for the first time.
5: Oh, yeah. Okay.
7: You could understand, though, why we would think you would forget the first visit.
3: Sure.
6: You know.
7: Okay. All right.
3: But I remembered Patrick. I watched him on TV recently.
7: You were on Then Came Bronson, weren't you?
4: Right. I was.
6: Yeah. Oh, yeah.
7: Truck driver number two.
6: Greg Ferguson. Motorcycle.
4: Mm-hmm. Yeah, I was a sperm.
7: Yeah, I know. Most people were.
3: I'm telling you, I don't know if Then Came Bronson is available on DVD. I hope it is.
5: They're getting a lot of ink today.
6: Yeah, they are.
3: Mm-hmm. It was a good show.
5: They're like, wow, somebody's ordering our DVD for some reason.
6: We sold one.
7: Better make one.
6: Call corporate.
3: Kind of in the wake of Easy Rider.
9: Hey, everybody, come here.
6: We sold one.
5: That's what happens at Olio Records when they sell a Henry Phillips CD.
3: Hey, you know something?
5: First several times they'll go, wait.
3: Henry, don't. Years ago, I was talking one time about how much I loved Then Came Bronson, and one of our great listeners actually sent me one of Michael Parks' albums.
5: Mm-hmm.
8: Cool wow. Soup?
3: Going down that lonesome highway.
8: Okay, I did find Dean, our producer, sent me a picture.
7: Let me explain Michael Parks' album.
8: Looks like Bill Shatner.
9: He died, you blind.
7: When Then Came Bronson.
5: I'm getting uncomfortable.
7: When Michael Parks was in Then Came Bronson, now you have to tell the truth. People were upset because Michael Parks, you really couldn't understand what he was saying. They said he mumbled a lot.
3: It was kind of a James Dean-esque.
6: his portrayal, yeah. So. Mm-hmm.
7: Okay, Michael Parks, audio CD, Coolin' Soup.
8: Yeah. Coolin' Soup.
7: Coolin' apostrophe soup.
6: Coolin'
7: Not
6: soup.
7: Colon soup, but Coolin'.
6: Coolin' Soup.
3: Coolin' Soup would be,
6: Coolin
3: would be
6: soup's
3: West Hollywood.
6: It's kind of muddy.
7: Over at the Beanery.
6: Yeah.
3: I'm sure there's a place in West Hollywood.
7: Oh, hey, it's in stock.
8: Oh, great.
6: I'll be damned.
3: Okay, sorry. Parks
8: is so excited you're talking about him.
6: Oh, yeah.
3: I'd love to meet Michael Parks. He's a great actor. It's like Henry's dad's a great actor.
6: I'm hoping just to sell one copy of Coolin' Soup.
3: Just because not everybody knows who you are doesn't mean you're not a fantastic actor. Now, we have...
7: What?
6: Yeah.
3: There are a lot of great actors out there that not everybody recognizes.
6: That's very true.
3: Tremendous, brilliantly talented people.
6: Well, a lot of character
3: household
6: actors,
3: names, sure.
6: Much like Henry's
3: like Henry's
6: father.
3: Dad.
6: Great actor, and a lot of he's not a household name.
8: You a lot
3: see,
8: of singers.
3: You see him and you go, wow, that's great. Yeah, sure. In any event, let's get back to Patrick. You were a fighting, what was it? What were you the
6: Eagle.
3: Fighting?
4: We
6: Eagle.
4: Were, there wasn't the fighting. We were just the Eagles. I don't know. We keep putting the fighting. But
6: you always
4: maybe,
6: put the fighting in front of any sport team as they're going into battle.
4: Right, right.
6: The
4: we were the Eagles.
3: Of Orange County?
4: Catholic. Yeah, we were Santa Catholic
8: Margarita.
4: High school. Santa Margarita.
3: Okay.
8: Santa Margarita. And, it's that was funny, a Catholic high school?
4: Yeah, St. Margaret. Yeah, and then it was in a, kind of a
7: St.
4: Spanish
7: Margaret,
4: area.
7: Santa Margaret. How Catholic can you?
4: Well,
7: they're,
4: well, we were trying to appease the Hispanic, you know, Hispanic community there in Southern California and everything. So it was like the best of all worlds. And, you know, people talk about like the whole issue with religion and school and prayer in school. And it's like, that's not really an issue because none of the kids care, you know, what they're saying every day. They're like, sure, you want me to read this prayer every day? It cuts into time I should be studying? Yeah, absolutely.
7: I'm in.
4: You know, the bigger issue is like prayer and sports because I was raised Catholic and we used to pray to God before grade school and high school football games.
6: Mm-hmm.
4: And we were playing other Catholic schools who, too, were praying to that same God.
6: You know? Right.
4: Mm-hmm. And it's like, I don't think God cares if St. Margaret's beats Mater Dei or Servite, you know.
6: Mm-hmm.
4: And if so, who are the public school kids praying to? Because they were kicking the crap out of us, you know. Their God is a bad dude. So sign me up for that.
6: Like, you know. How does that work?
4: Right.
3: Yeah, the fighting.
6: You're
3: Muslim
6: not really allowed to pray, and yet you guys kick our ass.
4: Yeah, I'm doing the sign of the cross while Marcus Jenkins is dragging me across the goal line. Keep praying. Keep praying.
3: Marcus.
7: No, that Marcus Jenkins is one bad dude.
3: Yeah, was it Marcus or DeMarcus?
7: Yeah,
3: I remember him. He played for the...
7: 6'8", 290, yeah. 140, 4'3". Yeah.
8: Junior in high school.
3: Funny enough, his parents were moved from Fresno, and they all drive Rolls Royces.
7: Yeah. Yeah.
3: Who'd have thought? He's got a nice...
6: He's a red-shirted junior.
3: Patrick Keene is our guest.
5: What's the Irish Catholic... I mean, is there a connection there?
6: Just
5: are
6: more
5: all
6: booze?
5: Irish people? Yeah.
4: Yeah, I think so. Yeah, it's a whole...
3: Well, no, you've got a Catholics from various
5: fighting
3: countries.
5: Irish. There's a lot of...
4: Roman Catholics. Yeah, the food's better for Roman Catholics than it is Irish Catholics.
5: Oh, okay.
6: Yeah. Yeah.
4: Whiskey's
6: there's a lot of stew in Irish Catholics.
8: Ireland.
4: But, yeah. No, I was raised Irish Catholic. And like every Irish kid in America that plays sports, you want to play at Notre Dame, you know, growing up. And I wasn't good enough. And my father's like, yeah, you're good enough. You're good. Come on, Rudy did it. And I'm like, Rudy was a Goonie. He was a Hobbit. You know, he was Pauly Shore's best friend in Encino Man. Like, that's street credit, man.
7: Right.
4: You know, I couldn't do that.
6: You're right.
4: So.
3: Now, you guys are both native Californians, right? Were you born in New York?
5: You know, what's funny with me is that I was born in New York City, and I lived there until I was about 12, and then we moved to Englewood, New Jersey for a stint, and then I went out to Los Angeles. And if I tell people from New York that I'm a New Yorker, a native New Yorker, which I guess I am by definition, they get upset, and they say, no, you didn't live there long enough. And I can't tell people from L.A. that I'm a native L.A. guy because, where the heck do you guys want me to be from?
6: Uh-huh.
5: And then a girl told me one time that you're from wherever you lost your virginity.
6: Oh, okay.
5: And
6: really?
5: Which means
4: Japan?
5: I'm technically from the Neverland Ranch. No. No. But
6: so California.
5: Yeah, I'm from California.
7: California is what we're saying, Bob.
5: No, but that one clears. So everybody out there should think about where they're from.
3: Thank you. That really defines it for us. Thank
6: yeah,
3: you.
6: It really does.
3: Very much. Did you vote?
5: Of course, yeah.
3: Okay.
5: Everybody thinks I don't for some reason. They're like,
6: well, we look I'm at surprised. You and think that you're still not sure if Election Day has come or gone yet. So, you know.
5: Well,
7: I see you as a procrastinator.
6: Yeah.
5: Yeah.
6: Or you're just sometimes not sure what's going on.
5: I'm an absentee voter.
7: Yeah, you're a free spirit. You go to the grocery store when you absolutely have to. You do laundry when you're down to your last whatever. Yeah.
3: Have you quit?
5: Pretty much.
3: Do you imbibe in the weed?
6: The what?
3: The grass? The smoke?
5: I don't. You know, I mean.
6: It's too expensive.
5: There's people out there laughing probably when you say that because if I do, it's a very, very strange experience for everybody.
3: I'll bet.
5: I go through, I swing like a pendulum, you know, between being terrified and laughing my head off. So I don't know. It doesn't really work for me.
4: Yeah.
3: Okay. Did you vote for the big proposition this time around was the gay marriage thing?
5: Yeah. I mean, I thought about...
3: Proposition 8.
6: Not preparation 8.
5: Whatever.
3: Wow.
6: It was proposition 8.
5: Yeah, I voted in favor. No, I voted against. I don't know. I did whatever people out there want me to have done.
3: Well, I mean, I for one feel if anybody wants to get married, you know, more power to them. I'm guessing about half the people that voted probably are divorced, so they probably shouldn't
5: no,
3: should,
5: yeah,
3: probably should be ineligible
6: voting
3: to vote.
6: On marriage.
5: Right. No, I actually
3: did you vote? Patrick?
4: Yeah, I voted on the gay marriage. I'm not really. I'm not against gay marriage. I'm against gay shotgun marriage. You know, if somebody in the gay couple is pregnant, don't just rush into a wedding. You know,
6: yeah,
4: there's things that can be done. You know, let's think.
5: That was the crux of the whole issue. I think.
4: Yeah, that was it. Yeah. Was a lot of problems. A lot of trips to Vegas. I-15.
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21: I'm doing a CNN interview at 10, or else I'd go with him. Doing Larry King. First time. I'm very excited. Yeah, I just want him to go, Saskatchewan, hello! Can you turn down the electric blanket? I can't turn off the fan above the oven. I go, you know, you're going to do, Larry, we're going to try to get your shoulders a little higher. Can you do that?
1: Why are my suspenders so tight?
21: Because they don't go around your Larry. See, if you let them go, the shoulders will do that. You won't look like a, you know, you look like a vulture in heat.
1: Muncie, hello. Question for the skinhead.
3: Where are you from, though?
2: Patterson. I'm from Patterson, New Jersey.
3: Oh, sure. That's famous.
2: Yeah. You know, small.
6: Sure.
2: Thugged out town. You know, it's tiny. So small, we used to get robbed by people we knew.
6: That's small.
2: People like, stick them up. I'm like, Andre? I'm going to tell your mother, man. By the way, how is Aunt Carol? How's she doing? I'll come home for dinner.
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3: Now, Tim has his guitar out. Are you going to play something?
21: See, I hate Florida.
3: Huh? Why?
21: Well, because I grew
6: up
21: you're
6: from Georgia. That's why.
21: Georgia people hate Florida. Why?
8: Why?
21: Because we grew up our whole lives wanting to go to Florida. Put a float on top of the car. Oh, my God, we're going to Florida. Drive 4 hours. Get there. Do you have a hotel room? Yeah, they're $100. Uh-huh. Unless you want to be near the water. Wow. Then they're $400. No, we don't want to be near the water. We want to sit in a hot-ass asphalt parking lot with a float on top of the car and finish up these pecan logs we got in Valdosta. So then a hurricane comes. They evacuate back to Georgia. Oh, my God, do you have a hotel room? Yeah, they're $100. Unless you want to be away from the water. And then suddenly we're gougers.
7: Yeah.
21: You're right, anytime Georgia people are making money on tourism, it's gouging.
6: Mm-hmm. Uh-huh. I see.
21: And everybody knows when you get south of Gainesville, Florida, you're back in Michigan.
6: Mm. Is that what it is?
21: See, the southern accent stops at Gainesville, Florida. You get the panhandled North Florida accent. It's kind of like Ronnie Van Zant from Lynyrd Skynyrd. Mm-hmm. Hey, man, all right, man. Y'all going to go to Panama City, man. All right, man. And then South Georgia, they talk like Jimmy Carter. Nobody has any R's in the woods, and they sound like they'll get their ass whipped, which was pretty much his M.O. the whole time he was president.
6: Yeah,
21: North Georgia, everything got an R in it. Put the back door in your car there. Pull it back around there.
24: Alabama, you open your mouth up real wide like this and talk like this. Are y'all going on Wednesday night or Friday night? I'm not sure. I may go on Friday because I got a dental appointment on Wednesday.
25: Is Paula Deen from Alabama?
21: Uh-huh. She's from Savannah, Georgia.
24: Hi-yo.
21: She makes me sound like a Brooklyn attorney. Mississippi, they all talk like Elvis Presley. Everybody got that little stutter in there. Get it, get it out. Jimmy Swaggart always sounded like he was from Mississippi, but he's actually from Louisiana.
6: Uh-huh.
21: With, I don't really know exactly what happened at the hotel. Louisiana, they got the French thing. Because they bought that thing from France. They just did a cool in by his
7: Where you
21: because
7: at?
21: They from right. Louisiana.
6: Uh-huh.
21: They, we ought to sell that state today. Louisiana ain't been nothing but a headache for the past 10 years.
6: Really?
21: It's basically a concrete bridge with water under it. We bought Louisiana in 1803, Louisiana Purchase. If we sold it today, we could triple our money.
6: All right.
21: Arkansas, they talk like Bill Clinton. You can't tell if they're laughing or crying. Johnny Cash sort of had that. He was from Arkansas, and you couldn't tell if he was happy or sad. Tennessee, I can't do. You chew gum, talk like Charlie Daniels.
6: Mm, okay.
21: And he's from North Carolina.
6: Wow, okay.
21: South Carolina, you talk like Strom Thurmond. Everybody remember Strom Thurmond? He was 137 years old in the United States Senate. There's some lovely young ladies in here today. Strom turned out to be a little bit hypocritical on the way out.
6: Uh-huh. Yes, he did.
8: Yes, he did.
21: Strom Thurmond, the only man in the world that could pull out a Susan B. Anthony dollar, look at it and think, yeah, I slept with her. He could probably get that Indian woman on the Sacagawea dollar.
6: Yeah, probably.
21: I bet you if you check it, Bob, that's his baby she's holding. North Carolina, they talk like Andy Griffith. Oh, Floyd shaved his neck.
22: 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Pointless, yet tasteless.
3: Welcome back to the Bob and Tom Show, coast to coast. With us in the studio, a very fine musician, originally from London, England. He is Phil Collins.
7: Not London, Ohio.
6: No.
3: Completely
8: That's where
3: different.
8: You're from.
7: Right.
6: Mm-hmm. two Londoners here.
7: Right.
3: Are you going to talk with your fake English
7: Central
3: accent?
7: Central Ohio, yes.
6: That's right.
3: Hey,
6: That's
3: Phil,
6: right.
3: Phil, we have an extra guitar in the room. Could you go get it and
7: on
3: hit him with it?
7: On the banks of the big Derby.
3: On our website, we have a picture of Phil with yours truly, taken in 1983, Def Leppard on tour. That was a great show, by the way.
0: Thank you.
3: I remember it very well. And
7: You must not have been there then if you remember it.
3: I remember.
7: You know what I mean.
3: I went with Ace Cosby from our staff. There's a picture of us in both 83 and then from last time you visited last year.
6: Mm-hmm.
3: You can see that we all look different.
6: Except for Phil.
3: Yeah, Phil, you look. Your hair's in a, you have a different haircut, but I think you're actually more muscular.
0: Yeah, probably, yeah.
3: So you're quite the athlete now. And in that picture, it looks like you're holding, I'm guessing, a beer.
0: Is it a beer?
6: I don't know. The first one possibly. The second one, it looks like a power drink.
3: Yeah, because you're kind of a health guy now.
0: Yeah.
6: Mm-hmm.
0: So that would be a power drink. A coffee.
8: The whole band looks really healthy, actually.
0: Yeah, no, we got a trainer who comes out with us, and we do that stuff.
6: Oh, that's really? Good.
0: Mm-hmm. Go do it.
3: And the photograph's really cool, so I would just recommend you look at it on our website. Is that how we're going to do this?
7: I didn't do that.
3: You start singing all their
6: musical hits. Tourette's. I'm
7: I didn't
6: sorry.
7: Do that.
6: Musical
7: I didn't do
6: Tourette's.
7: It was
6: my
7: Bob.
6: Mistake.
8: Mm-hmm. Yeah, I had the pleasure of seeing Def Leppard last year in Vegas, and
6: you guys put on a heck of a show.
8: Heck of a show.
0: Thank you.
6: You really
8: they
6: do.
8: Take their shirts off. It was very nice.
6: Well, it gets hot on stage.
0: Mm-hmm. It is. It's
6: yes.
8: But you're very fit.
4: Mm-hmm. It's thirsty work, aye?
6: Yes.
0: So there's a London, Ohio as well.
4: That's
6: yeah,
4: right.
6: There is.
4: You bet your ass.
0: They talk like that.
4: That's right.
3: And there's a London, Canada as well.
0: Ontario, we just played there, actually, about 2 weeks ago.
6: Oh, is that right?
0: Yeah.
4: Really? Well, what would it take to get you to come to London, Ohio then, eh?
6: Well, how much
0: do you actually check out the actor? I mean,
3: actually, Def Leppard on Thursday evening will be very close to London, Ohio at the Nutter Center in Dayton,
7: Ohio.
3: Oh,
7: that is very close.
3: And then you're off to India, Japan, Australia, and New Zealand.
6: Really? Yeah.
8: Don't eat the rat in India.
0: The rat? Well, I'm a vegetarian, so rat's off the menu there.
6: Good.
0: So, yeah,
6: good.
0: I'm good.
6: Good call.
8: Yeah.
3: Oh, jeez. Boy, that's gross.
8: Mm. Sorry, it was a callback to a story.
0: It was a little rat incident.
3: No,
8: they're encouraging
6: they're
8: people.
6: They're encouraging people
8: to eat rat.
6: To eat rat. Well, so the rats don't eat all the rice.
8: Mm-hmm. Yeah.
7: Could I have another entree without so much rat in it, please?
0: Well, I think people eat worse, but they don't know it,
7: Yeah, that's true.
0: Disguised in sausages. Yeah. And
6: absolutely.
3: Now, this is, once again, this is the free-range rat.
7: Right.
8: We hope. These are cage rats.
7: Not the cage rat.
3: Yeah, those are. That's
7: because
3: disgusting.
7: That's
0: well, they taste different, the cage rat.
7: Right.
3: Mm-hmm. How long have you been a vegetarian?
0: 25 years.
6: Really?
0: Something like that.
6: Mm-hmm.
3: So did everything at this come at the same time?
0: No. The vegetarian things, like, even when I was a kid, I was like, this is kind of grosses me out. This is weird. And then at a certain point when I had to cook it myself, I was like, it's bleeding.
6: Uh-huh.
0: And you know, and this is an arm, this is a leg, and this is the backside of a. It was like, whoa, I can't eat this anymore. So that stopped. Yeah, the drinking thing stopped. That was 20 years ago. That was something different.
6: Mm-hmm.
0: That's because I couldn't remember anything, and I would do really embarrassing things.
6: Couldn't remember anything, and you ate a cheeseburger. That's
0: that was it. Yeah.
6: I forgot I was a vegetarian.
3: What the hell was I thinking?
7: Yeah, I don't know what kind of plant this is, but it's delicious. I can tell you that.
0: It's bleeding out there. It's running out my mouth.
7: It's more of this eggplant. It's unbelievable.
3: Anybody else in the band a vegetarian?
0: Rick Allen. And Vivian's half a vegetarian. So we have two. He eats fish and stuff.
8: Oh, okay.
0: So he for most part,
6: No red meat. For the most part.
0: Right, no chicken. No meat. Just fish stuff. But me and Rick are like, you know, full on.
3: So when you go to do a performance backstage, is there a special marked?
0: Yeah, you know, actually backstage now these days it's pretty much all vegetarian anyway.
6: Mm-hmm.
0: So yeah, even the
6: roadies and
0: yeah, well, just the band stuff,
6: right?
0: Yeah, yeah. We don't go and eat with the roadies.
4: No,
6: not them. Low lives,
4: sons of bitches.
6: Yeah, they're from Sussex.
3: Do you have any of your original roadies with you still?
0: All of them, actually. Well, not all of them, but I mean, there's some that have been, you know.
6: With you guys the whole way, huh?
3: Well, one of the
0: Melvin, our tour manager, who's standing there, joined the same week as I did.
6: Is that right?
0: Yeah. So we've been together around the world here for 82 since 1982.
3: One of the great things about your band, I mean, your band has a great story, and the fact that your drummer was involved in a very serious accident, and you guys waited and allowed him to relearn to play drums with one arm. And, and I mean, a lot of other bands would have gone,
6: call
3: somebody.
6: Yeah.
0: See, a lot of people, I don't know that they necessarily would, you know. If you've grown up, you know, you've experienced all this stuff together, and you've one of your guys as a nasty accident, I think you'd wait. That's what I always thought.
3: Well, I think you guys would wait.
6: Well, some people, others wouldn't say, you know what, he can't possibly play the drums for us anymore.
0: But he said, see, this was the thing. We thought he was hallucinating, but in hospital, he said, I'm going to play with my feet instead of this. And we're like, okay. And then he showed us. And we're like, all right.
6: Uh-huh.
0: So pretty much there, you kind of got
6: pretty incredible.
0: That.
6: Yeah,
0: he said, okay, he's practicing on the edge of the bed with a pillow,
6: and
0: he said, I just need some time to readjust. You know, I've just lost this arm, nothing, no big deal. I just use this left foot, and
6: sure,
0: that's exactly what he did. So

0: always forget the words. Like, even now, even on tour, I'll be... songs that I've written, I forget the words.
1: Paragraph.
2: Pretty much.
0: You can mumble your way through.
3: Yeah. Some sugar on me. Yeah. Mm-hmm. Now, let me ask you this. Do you still do sound checks?
0: We do, but we have in-ear monitors now, so there's less reason to. So we use sound checks more to rehearse new songs.
3: When you do sound checks, do you ever play with the lyrics to your own songs?
0: All the time. Me and Joe have this stupid thing of playing Smoke. When someone else starts playing a song, we play Smoke on the Water over the top of it. And try and make it fit.
1: So, until it fits?
0: Well, yeah, it could be like anything. It could be like you could do, someone starts playing Freebird, for example. Not that we do that, or Stairway to Heaven. And then... Dan, and whatever key you're in, then you can do that, and Joel will have to fit the words in. And he's pretty good. He's got it down.
1: He's trying to stump Joel, huh?
0: Yeah, he gets it. Even if you're in a real fast song, off he goes. Yeah,
1: funny.
0: I was doing Superstition. There is superstitious, and dan dan dan. Dan. We all came down to Montreal, and it's a talent, actually. So yeah, we do that.
1: I'd like to see that.
0: Yeah,
3: and that's your Rod Stewart voice, isn't it?
1: Mm-hmm.
0: It's kind of that how it is anyway. Kind of, and especially when we're on tour, it gets a bit.
1: Yeah, I'll bet after singing day after day.
0: Yeah, because
3: You guys, you sang the
0: the Faces song,
3: the Great Faces, Stay With Me.
0: Yes,
3: right.
0: Yeah,
3: on the,
0: I forgot the words there.
3: We're gonna take a break. We're gonna come back. We're talking with a guitarist, songwriter, and singer Phil Collin from the great band Def Leppard. We'll be right back. This is the Bob and Tom Show.
4: Bob and Tom, 24/7.
5: Oh yeah.
1: You just ruined it.
5: Yeah, I used to work as a secretary for a long time.
3: Yes, you've been around.
5: Yeah, I've been around. And I used to work as a Star Trek character in a touring show.
3: What?
5: Mall openings and Jack in the Box promotions around the country.
1: Which Star Trek character?
5: Well, I was a Bajoran, which is from Deep Space Nine. Not many people...
6: Oh. Greetings, I'm Major Lelanka, the planet Bajor. Get the F away from me. All right.
5: That was most of my job.
3: What is the name of the tribe, the people?
6: The Bajorans.
3: So they're Armenian.
6: We were like the Jews of your World War II. We were decimated by the Kardashians, which are...
3: And the Kardashians definitely Armenian.
1: Yeah, they are. Yeah.
6: They're lizard-like people. And all I have left of my parents to remember them by is this bloody paper doll.
5: That looks like a napkin with some ketchup on it from the food court.
6: Oh, so you're a denier of the Holocaust. I see. Well, why don't you wait for your wife to come back from the Chico's where she's buying a boxy jacket?
7: If you're laughing, it's the Bob and Tom Show. If you're not, it's those other guys.
3: This is the Bob and Tom Show. Gunner sitting in for Bob this morning.
8: Hey there.
3: That's Chick McGee at the sports desk, keeping up with the Olympics right now.
8: Yeah, that's what I'm doing.
3: Grimacing. Christy Lee is sorting through some news over there. Dr. Will Miller, psychologist and veteran of Woodstock, is our guest in the studio.
8: And veteran also. I'm also a veteran.
3: Okay. And how many degrees do you have, Dr. Will?
8: 5 graduate degrees.
3: 5. Wow.
8: I was number 1 in the draft lottery. I have a colorful background. I was number 1 in the draft lottery in 1971.
3: Well, congratulations.
8: Graduating from college on Friday. Monday, my ass was in a truck. I went to drafted into the Army. Yeah.
3: I see. But you do have 5 graduate degrees.
8: 5 graduate degrees, okay. Yes.
3: When's the most recent one you got? Did you just
8: It was a branch of psychology called biopsychology or health psychology, because psychology is moving more and more toward physiology, brain science, et cetera. It's less the woo-woo, you know, tell me about your dad stuff, and it's more like, you know, your chemicals define you and you're screwed.
9: I knew that's how psychologists talked about me.
5: Woo-woo.
1: Yeah, woo-woo, whatever.
10: Your mother, blah, blah, blah. The big stamp, mother issues, wham!
8: Have you ever seen those
3: alarm clocks that have a little mini projector in them, and it projects on the ceiling the time?
1: Mm-hmm. Oh, yes.
3: Wake up in the middle of the night, you look up at the ceiling, and you can see the time. Dr. Will has a thing that his patients don't realize, that it projected on their forehead is the countdown to how much longer he has to listen to their drivel.
8: And I have to ask him, please sit still. Please do.
10: Do you ever give like a 2-minute warning? Listen, 2 minutes. Get to it.
8: You know what? I try not to do that, but I think they can tell from my body language.
3: Really?
8: The shifting in the chair, the summary statements.
10: You make the wind up with both hands. Yeah, yeah, yeah.
8: Mm-hmm. Yeah, the

0: Yeah, listen. If you could control your sobbing, I really have a golf date.
1: That's right. There were catchphrases, right?
2: Really. Now, that's one profession I'm glad you didn't choose.
3: One?
4: Yeah.
1: No, Tom would have been a very good psychiatrist.
2: Why would that?
1: Because psychiatrists are doing less and less counseling, for which he is thoroughly ill-equipped.
2: Right.
1: Yeah. But psychiatry is more directed. This is my diagnosis. I'm going to give you this shot, this medication, whatever. Now get out of the office.
0: Right. You whiny
2: quickly,
0: little,
2: judge.
0: You whiny little loser.
1: That's
0: worthless
1: right.
4: I'd like to introduce you to our grief counselor, Mr. Tom Griswold.
3: He's dead. He's not coming back.
4: You need to get over it.
2: But you have
4: used to it.
2: You have some of the best advice ever for couples counseling. What is that, Tom?
0: This is a fundamental thing. If you're doing any couples counseling, listen carefully, men and women. I'm not kidding about this. Always drive yourself.
1: Totally.
3: Don't go with the person you're counseling with?
0: No.
1: Never.
0: No.
1: The marriage ends after the session.
0: Yeah, you don't want to be reviewing what...
1: Yeah.
2: I can't believe
3: did you do that once?
0: I'm not involved in this discussion. Okay. I'm just giving advice, Connor.
3: It's good.
1: It's true. A lot of therapists are completely giving up on couples counseling. A lot of debate in the field that it doesn't work. It's just too much hostility in the room.
3: Yeah.
1: Happy to deal with each individual
2: person.
1: That's right. But then there's the confidentiality issues. You have to sort of have a deft hand about saying, well, that's not what she said.
2: Don't you sign off on that? Don't you have
1: absolutely.
2: A patient sign off?
1: You have to have an agreement. I'm going to be, you're going to have to trust my judgment that I won't reveal something you don't want me to reveal, but I have to be free to talk to this person.
0: And perhaps it would be helpful if you didn't refer to her as that incredible bitch.
1: Exactly.
0: Maybe we could get you to calm down there, and then you'd be able to.
1: You're going to have to trust how I'm speaking.
0: Okay. Just suggesting.
3: Once again, your grief counselor, Mr. Griswold.
0: We have Christy Lee at the Bob and Tom News Desk. Christy, what have you done?
2: As the 2012 Olympics are underway in London, according to classic rock music rights organization PRS for Music, they've held a vote among its members to pick the top songs that have been adopted for sporting events.
4: Yeah!
1: Hmm.
2: I don't know if we want to go through all 20 of them. Let's do the top 10.
0: Okay.
4: Got to be Gary Glitter on there somewhere.
1: Yes, right. Who's in jail now, isn't he? In Thailand?
2: You know what?
3: Vietnam or something, isn't he? Yeah.
2: Gary Glitter didn't make the list.
0: Oh, really?
2: Not even in the top 20.
4: Hey!
0: That's ubiquitous.
2: I know, but I'm just...
4: Not only that, but it's almost everywhere.
3: It's everywhere.
1: It's
4: very common.
3: Thank you for translating, Chick.
2: By the way, I will mention this. Coming in at number 19 is the Chariots of Fire theme by Vangelis.
4: Ooh.
0: That's great. It's perfect for that movie.
2: You guys are all going to hate.
0: We'll start at 20.
2: One.
0: Good on the list.
4: Yeah,
0: 20?
4: Let's go down the list.
2: 20. We will rock you, Queen.
0: Great.
3: Oh, I thought that would be number one.
2: I thought that would be in the top 10.
3: I thought top five.
0: Yeah. Great song.
4: It's a great half a song.
2: I don't know who they have pulled.
3: How about
2: for this
3: Cherry
2: one?
3: Pie by Warren?
0: No, that's the best stripper
2: pie.
0: Song.
2: That's a stripper
4: not strip club, Gunner.
2: You're
4: wrong.
0: Let her get it out, for God's sake.
2: 19, Chariots of Fire, Vangelis. Don't Stop Believing, Journey. Number 17, Queen, Another One Bites the Dust.
0: Yep.
2: Gonna Fly Now, Bill Conti, theme from Rocky, 16. House of Pain, Jump Around. We don't hear that one as much.
4: I don't know that one.
2: Jump Around? Yeah. Tina Turner, Simply the Best.
4: Oh,
2: 13, Eye of the Tiger, Survivor.
0: Yeah.
2: The Long and Winding Road by the Beatles.
0: No.
2: Well,
0: I've never heard that in a sporting event.
2: Me either.
1: Wow.
2: Tracks of My Tears by Smokey Robinson.
3: What sort of sporting events are these?
2: Shine by Take That. I don't know that
1: What's
2: song.
1: What's the source of this data?
2: It's a classic rock music rights organization, PRS for Music. Maybe it's, no, I don't think it's, it might be UK based. Okay. We Are the Champions by Queen is number 9.
4: That's weird. That We Are the Champions song stinks.
2: Okay, this
4: in my opinion.
2: Okay.
5: I paid my dues
4: time after time.
3: I don't know what's the sound.
5: I've paid.
3: Yeah, that's
1: Adam
3: it.
1: Lambert is now their front person.
2: Okay, this has to be from the Great Britain because you guys are going to come across the table when I read the next few.
3: Go ahead.
2: Well, I never heard of this one. Silver Machine by Hawkwind.
3: No.
2: Winner Takes It All by ABBA.
4: Not the worst.
3: The Winner Takes It All.
2: Number 6, Wake Me Up, Wham.
4: Wake Me Up Before You Go-Go.
3: You go-go.
2: Yeah, that's not a sports song.
3: So this is a European poll.
0: This must be all.
2: Michael Jackson, Thriller, number 5. Spandau Ballet,
0: slow down.
2: Number 4.
0: Thriller?
2: Yes.
3: Thriller, that's like a Halloween song.
2: No. Higher and Higher by Jackie Wilson, 3. Start Me Up by the Rolling Stones, number two. Yeah, and the number one,
3: yes,
2: according to this poll, sports song, Jump by Van Halen.
3: That's a good song. But still, we should pull out of NATO because of what that list represents. Screw the Europeans.
1: But some of those are themes to a particular part of, like, you know, maybe the beginning or the end of a game. You know, winner takes it all. Maybe played by a lot of just at the end.
2: But
4: we are the not again.
0: Yeah, there's some dogs in there.
2: Obviously, Gary Glitter has done some horrible things and deserves to be in jail.
4: I'm
2: but
4: sorry. That's
3: a huge song here in the
2: song
3: States.
2: Is a big
4: rock and roll part one has been played at every sporting event ever.
2: Yeah, ever.
0: Isn't that one Rock and Roll Part 2?
4: Is it Part 2? Is it?
1: I think so, yeah. Have they stopped playing that in deference to the fact that he was probably not politically correct?
0: I don't think most people are aware of Gary's proclivity. I think he was in
1: Thailand or Vietnam,
0: and apparently he was trying to start a boy band.
2: There you go.
1: There you go.
3: Yeah, there it is.
0: By start, I mean.
3: You've heard it everywhere.
0: Sleep with.
2: A 20-year-old giant panda has given birth at the San Diego Zoo, and it's a record. It's the sixth cub born at the zoo to Bai Yun, the most at a breeding facility outside of China. Zookeepers and researchers watched the birth Sunday afternoon via a closed-circuit camera mounted inside the birthing den.
0: What's the name?
2: Bai Yun immediately scooped the cub into her arms and comforted the newborn.
0: Oh, I thought they all had to have the double name thing.
2: Not this one. Bai Yun, B-A-I-Y-U-N. Her advanced age, because of that, her pregnancy was considered high risk, but zookeepers say mom and baby are doing fine.
4: Pandas are, what's the word, unintelligent, and I guess they have trouble with their young after they arrive. They forget they have it.
2: Yeah, they have trouble.
1: Do they, growl, bark, speak? I mean, what do they do?
0: Bark? You have five PhDs, and pandas. You think that they bark?
4: Pandas bark. You're right, Dr.
2: The San Diego Zoo.
0: Maybe you could be correct. I have no idea. I thought they would probably growl.
1: Oftentimes, I feel the turn of contempt toward me.
4: You think? Yes. No, it's not toward you. It's toward everyone.
0: Roof, roof. Mom, there's a dog outside. No, it's a bear.
4: No.
0: They probably do.
1: I apologize.
0: I'm just an idiot. I have no idea.
1: Well, if they're dumb, I would just think
0: the incredible
1: they're
0: barking.
1: Like, bear, you know.
4: That's more the sound they make. Yeah, do pandas make noises? Let's find out.
2: I'm sure they make a noise. You know,
3: look that up. Google it.
1: I don't know. Yeah.
4: Pandas can make 11 distinct vocalizations. This includes highly evolved communications. Hi, how you doing? It also allows them to communicate with other pandas. Their vocalizations can convey many emotions, including distress, pain, or friendship. Mm-hmm. A bark. A bark is used to ward off an enemy. Suck on that!
0: I'm just reading about Barking Bear Records.
4: There you go. Beyond that information, the purpose of a panda's cub's cry is to keep the mother from smothering it. Newborn cubs are only 6 to 8 inches long. 6 to 8 inches?
2: Yeah, they're very
4: That's incredibly small. Huge. Oh, and they're relatively tiny compared to mom. If their mother is careless, she could easily smother or her.
3: Don't mess with five PhDs over there.
4: That's right.
3: He's over it.
1: I may not be well adjusted totally, but I do generally know more than other people.
0: You win.
3: Somehow that sounded very gracious, even though.
1: There's no need to be condescending or rude.
4: We have a sound of a panda yelling.
2: Oh.
4: Ready?
0: Yes. Sounds just like a dog.
3: Sounds like a panda's being raped to me.
0: I think this panda is about to be entering the Olympics.
4: Wonderful.
0: By the way, the mayor of New York City is demanding that the pandas breastfeed. This just in.
1: They just sound stupid, doesn't it?
4: Like, hey,
1: they
4: do.
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0: a dressy in black, and white. Hey, who's with me and work real hard?
1: Hey, Barry, yo, buddy.
2: The song ended. Graber and I hit that pretty note. We went like this. We went, and what? The song was over.
1: That was our big finish, dude.
0: Well, I heard that, but this is such a rocking song that I just got so excited. I want to keep playing it.
1: Oh, I can understand that, to pressure live radio and all.
0: Well,
1: but
0: sure.
1: I don't think we can really continue this song unless our audience here sings along with us.
0: Who's with me? Who's going?

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1: I want to dress in black, blue, white, and work it hard all day.
0: That's not bad for a bunch of heathens, like maybe who are deaf.

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1: We have our letter segment. We do this every morning about this time, or every evening, depending on where you are and what you're listening to.
2: Oh, son of a...
3: Wait a minute, I'm not listening in the morning. I'm confused.
1: I'll say hello to all of you listening in, not in real time. That's become a phrase you hear all the time.
4: Real time?
1: Yeah, this happened in real time.
2: I've said it before, I'll say it again. When was the last time you watched a network television show as it's being broadcast on that network?
1: I watched Nate Bargatze's game show in real time.
2: Wednesday at 9 Eastern, I believe.
1: Well, actually, I was watching it. Right? It was a rebroadcast I was watching on Friday, so you're correct. It wasn't. I stand corrected.
2: Yeah.
1: Time's very confusing, Josh. Help me with this. I was trying to explain it to my dogs the other day.
5: You were?
1: They don't get it.
4: Huh.
1: They don't. I mean, my dogs are greatly affected by the change to daylight time. Although they're kind of happy about it now because they're getting to eat an hour earlier. But that leads us to our letter.
2: By the way, I want to tell you that of all the advice you've given me, I have started to having a meeting with my dogs. And I'm following your lead. I go home and I ask them, did you look for work today?
1: Uh-huh.
2: I
4: hate to admit.
2: Anybody get hired today?
1: Yes, Golden Retrievers, aren't they considered working dogs?
2: When are you going to get off your ass and help me? Stuff like that?
1: Yes.
2: Nothing.
1: Yeah. Mm-hmm.
2: Nope.
1: It's very embarrassing when the postman brings you that check.
2: It really is.
1: Dear Bob and Tom Show, I saw Ted Nugent with the Amboy Dukes at Wright State University in the early 70s.
2: Wright State Raiders, baby.
1: Ticket price, $5.
4: Sure.
1: By the way, it was the best concert I've ever seen. Ted Nugent was on top of a stack of speakers, and he jumped off while playing.
2: It's all about the music.
1: At the time, he was primarily popular in Detroit and, of course, is known as the Motor City Madman. I bought the album and wore it out. I was mentioning this so that was it Ted's birthday? I forget why we were talking about Ted Nugent. We had a great interview with Ted in Nashville a few years ago. Really cool.
4: And, he was fun.
2: And he came out here in the Frigamall Building.
4: Launcher,
2: and he shot bow and arrows at guitars and stuff.
1: Yeah. Ted is an interesting guy.
2: Yeah, he'd kill some stuff for us.
1: I'm a huge fan of this great solo. From If It's Too Loud, You're Too Old. This is, I think, was...
2: I like this part.
1: Ted is what, 17?
2: I don't know. I think so.
1: A lot of weird stereo mixing on this one. I'm glad you got to see the show. That was from Jim Jackson.
2: Double J.
1: Very psychedelic. They're very melodic tunes. A great solo in the middle of this tune.
2: Despite the solo, it's a very melodic tune.
1: Oh, very melodic. Now, thank you for taking the time and trouble to write us, and happy birthday, Ted.
2: And if you are a guitar fan... We're going to have the guitar man, aren't we?
4: Oh.
6: I'm your own guitar man.
2: That's
6: guitar
2: right.
6: Man.
4: Wasn't Ray Stevens the guy who did that to him?
6: Oh, yeah.
2: Guitar Zan.
4: Oh, sorry.
6: No. By Guitar Zan, yeah.
1: Guitar man is
6: that's
1: Bread.
4: Yeah. Oh.
6: Famously, someone did that at my talent show, and I'll never forget it.
2: And they could not play the guitar.
5: High school?
6: Yeah. Did I ever do it for you?
1: No,
5: you have done it for me.
4: I want to hear
5: But everybody needs to hear.
2: What is this now? Guitar Man by Bread.
1: Yeah, this is something you did.
5: No.
6: No. I was in the talent show, but Paul Fleming, who had just started to play guitar, decided to do the Guitar Man by Bread.
2: Right.
6: And here's how it went. Who draws the crowd and play so loud, baby? It's the Guitar Man. Kind of ironic in a way that he couldn't play the guitar.
1: Did you do the solo in the middle?
6: No.
1: Okay.
4: Aww.
1: What'd you do with that?
6: Benny and the Jets in full Elton John regalia with my kicking up with my feet.
2: No kidding.
6: Brum, bum, ba-da, wow.
5: I bet it brought the house down.
4: I bet it did.
6: Did pretty well. Yeah.
1: On the piano?
4: Did you win?
6: Piano, yeah. It wasn't a contest. We all just...
2: That means no, he did not win.
6: That means... Did you win?
5: Yeah, ours weren't contests either. Yeah. They were just kids went up.
6: Right, and... yeah. It was fun.
4: Okay.
1: That's great. Oh, cool. Speaking of you being on stage, when's that special coming up?
6: I don't know.
2: Dear Bob and Tom Show.
6: Thanks, Chick.
2: Another listener email, bobandtom@bobandtom.com. We play in a pickleball tournament this past weekend. And we haven't explored this. We have fantasy football team names. We have bowling team names. But we haven't explored pickleball team names.
1: But there's some great ones.
2: And this letter writer, Jamie, she played against a team called the Grandma Hammers. And there's there's Grandma, and there's the Grandma Hammers T-shirt.
4: That's pretty funny.
2: The grandma said, we put the hammer down and showed the grandmas. So there you go. Thank you, Jamie, for that that picture.
1: Yeah, the
2: Grandma's Hammers.
1: Notice that the old Office Depot is now a pickleball.
4: Which Office Depot?
7: It's Pickler.
1: Not too far from here.
2: Not only that, but open 24 hours a day, 7 days a week.
4: What?
2: And they have to turn people away. Yep.
7: Nice. That's really
8: true, yeah.
2: Oh, yeah.
1: Wow.
4: Yeah, my sister's big.
2: Get involved.
7: I'm getting better. I still haven't won yet.
1: Dear Bob and Tom Show.
2: I don't try not to say anything about how big your sister is. Go ahead.
1: My son, 4 years old. I asked him what he wanted to get mommy for her upcoming birthday. He said, get her a bracelet clock.
5: That's nice.
4: A nice watch. Yes, sure.
1: By the way, she really liked the watch we gave her. Thank you, Dave, in Pittsburgh, Pennsylvania. Thank you for taking the time and trouble to send us a letter. Christy, what are you looking at?
4: I have this from Chuck. Sorry to bother you while you're online shopping. Chick's entrance music should be Susie Quattro, Stumbling In.
2: Here I come. Here I come, Tom. I know you love this song.
4: So we begin. Here he is, Chick McGee, ladies and gentlemen.
2: Chris Norman and Susie Quattro. All right, a partial standing ovation. I like it.
1: This doesn't really have it.
2: Actually, here's my walk-up music. Are you ready?
9: Yeah. Oh, your red scarf matches your eyes. You closed your cover before striking.
1: If you're wearing tails.
9: Father had the ship thither.
1: Ship. It's a ship.
9: Loving you has made me banana.
1: There's an interesting thing that happens with the mind.
4: That was.
1: You've really got to hit that P hard.
2: Ship fitter.
1: It's really difficult.
2: All right.
1: To get that out. so sorry. What else is happening over there?
2: Dear Bob and Tom Show. Hello, everyone.
4: Hi.
7: Hello.
2: My name is Scott. I heard Chick's report of wiener dog races at a hockey game. I live in Cincinnati. We, the minor league hockey team, Cincinnati Cyclones, a very fine organization. They have a big time night that was actually just this past weekend. They call it Pucks and Pups Night. You can bring your dog to the game. They have $2 hot dogs during the game. And during the second intermission, they have wiener dog races on the ice from goal line to center ice. It's been going on for quite some time here. Just thought you guys should know.
4: Oh.
2: Cincinnati Cyclones. Wiener dog races.
1: Thank you very much. Mm-hmm. We were watching some cool wiener dog races just the other day.
2: Oh, yeah.
1: I believe yesterday was at the birthday of Chuck Norris.
4: Yeah, that's what you told us.
1: I'm trying to remember what year Chuck was born, but he's a man of a certain age, certainly. And I got this letter. Dear Bob and Tom Show.
4: Oh, boy.
1: You mentioned Chuck Norris's birthday.
2: Son of a mother.
4: I bet it has something to do with birthday cake, doesn't it? Candles, something?
7: It's going to be a joke.
2: Chuck Norris doesn't eat birthday cake. Birthday cake eats him. No, wait a minute.
7: He was born. No, born eats him.
2: That's right.
1: These are not Chuck Norris jokes.
4: Okay.
1: They are Chuck Norris facts.
4: Oh.
1: According to Bill in Dayton, Ohio. Chuck Norris once clogged a toilet taking a piss.
4: God, Tom. Look at him.
5: Tom is really enjoying that one.
2: Tom likes
4: He is so red in the face right now.
2: That's got everything you love.
4: Yeah,
1: oh,
4: it does.
1: God, that is just so stupid. Chuck Norris can slam a revolving door. Chuck Norris can win a game of Connect Four in 3 moves. I'm really enjoying this.
4: I know you do.
1: So sorry. Chuck Norris once told a woman to calm down, and she did.
2: Whoa!
4: Now you're
2: talking. That.
1: Thank you very much. Chuck Norris counted to infinity twice. I certainly enjoy them. Thank you. Thank you, Bill. Apparently no one else does.
2: Dear Bob and Tom Show, please never stop playing the clip of Josh imitating his family vomiting. Family vomiting. Maybe the funniest sound there is. That's from Chris.
5: That absolutely makes us laugh at the lake or, you know, when somebody
2: else. Do you just stand up and do that just out of nowhere?
5: No, we don't. We just we'll hear it off in the go, John had a little too much.
2: Does that happen every every time you
5: Not okay. every time.
2: Oh, that's good.
1: Yesterday, I saw a book review of Liza Minnelli's autobiography.
4: You need to read better.
2: And you went ahead and read the review?
1: Well, yeah, I did. And interestingly enough,
2: she doesn't understand why she can't find love.
1: Yeah, kind of. I think she's been married, I believe it was four times. Her memoir is called Kids, Wait Till You Hear This. And here's another article about it. Headline, Liza Minnelli says her center of gravity crumbled after finding husband Peter Allen in bed with a man.
4: Oh, come on. She knew.
1: Yeah, so... but that man, super talented. I'm a huge fan.
2: Who, the guy Peter was sleeping with?
1: Peter Allen.
2: Oh, Peter Allen, yeah.
1: Love that song, Rio. But, of course, my favorite version of that song is a friend of the show, Hugh Jackman.

0: Alabama. Okay, but so I'm gonna have to read that book. I'll tell you all about it, Christy.
1: Oh, oh man, right. That's
2: you're gonna read that book,
3: Liza with a Z.
2: Yeah, I know.
1: I can't believe I'm saying this, but the last two or three books I've read, listened to, are Tom's recommendations, and they were fabulous.
0: Yeah, I haven't read that.
1: That Frank Langella book is
4: amazing. But Liza, you're not
2: Liza,
4: gonna,
2: you're not going to do that.
1: I can't see any way out of it. He recommends it, I read.
0: No, I was just reading the review. I've not read the book.
1: Yeah.
0: That Frank Langella book is great.
1: Wonderful.
0: You get a chance. Frank, do you know who Frank Langella is?
2: No.
0: Famously played Dracula on Broadway. He's been you'd recognize him immediately.
1: I can't be the only one who thought his name was Franklin Jella, am I?
0: Yeah.
1: Am I the only one? Okay.
0: What's he? Is he most famous for the movie Dracula?
4: He played Nixon in Frost Nixon.
3: Yeah.
1: And he was
0: real tall. He's
4: Skeletor in Masters of the Universe.
1: He got nominated for Frost
2: Nixon.
1: How do
2: you spell Angela? Yeah.
0: What's the robot movie? Like Frank and the Robot?
1: Frank and Me or something like that?
0: That's a great movie, too. Anyway.
4: Robot and Frank.
1: Yep, that's it.
0: There you go. We were all close. The opening segment of that book is one of the greatest things you'll ever read.
1: Do you every now and then feel like... you're mine or Tom's nephew visiting us at the old folks' home, and you spend your whole morning correcting us and helping us get a thought out.
4: You know, what's funny is I used to be that kid who I would help my grandma or my mom remember actors' names and stuff, and now I'm getting there.
3: Who was that? What was that guy's name?
1: Yeah.
3: What was that
4: I'm
3: movie?
4: Starting to slip into it.
3: What was that movie? No Country for Grumpy Old Men? Is that what that was, honey? I saw that.
1: And what's his name? Javi Beans? What is it?
5: Javier Bardem.
3: That's it.
0: Well, we'll return. We have some great stuff in the news, including an exciting study out of Oxford University.
4: What are those Brits up to?
2: I can't believe
0: you can read that. That is exactly correct. I wrote a thing. Read exactly as written.
1: Oxford,
4: is it gross?
3: What is it about?
1: Oxford and Cambridge have quite the rivalry.
0: You can just read the headline.
2: Researchers in Oxford have been studying great tits for 75 years.
4: Oh, sure. Yeah. You got to. Probably with binoculars, no
2: probably.
4: Less.
2: Yeah.
3: Oh.
0: It's a bird.
2: Mm-hmm.
3: It's a bird.
0: The great tit.
2: Well, there's
0: a
2: tit mouse.
0: No, that's what they're called.
1: And they call them.
0: That's what they're called.
1: That.
0: That's
2: the great tits. Called.
0: Yes.
1: Like a titmouse, you'd call that.
0: That's what they're called. Okay. That's
1: direct. Oh, there's also a tit willow, I think, isn't there? Or is that a tree? Yeah,
0: but we'll find out.
4: It's a pussy willow.
0: Coming up.
4: But I don't know if Oxford is studying the great pussies of the world.
1: And once again,
0: that's Cambridge.
1: Thank you for helping me.
6: Bob and Tom.
7: For your information, these are two of the worst kids I have ever encountered in my life. And I worked the state fair.
6: We were stupid before stupid was cool. Ladies and gentlemen, Bob and Tom.
4: He had a Tomism. A woman could not remember the name of the shop vac. And so she asked her husband to move the suck bucket.
0: If I were a billionaire, I would start a company just so I could say I manufacture the suck bucket.
1: Yes.
0: I'd buy the rights of the finest shop vac out there. That really should become part of the common parlance, don't you think?
4: Yes.
0: You suck bucket. Oh, wow, that's great.
4: Thank you, JJ. He's in Kermit, Texas.
8: That's right.
2: Kermit.
8: Hi, hoes.
0: I bet everybody from Kermit, Texas really gets sick
4: they
0: of it.
4: They love when people do.
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10: He was so sweet. 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
11: Oh, did you ever? It was perfect.
12: Britney Spears recently shocked the world with her latest fashion statement.
1: Oh.
12: A completely shaved head. Now, to commemorate Britney's new look, Bob and Tom Labs is proud to introduce their new perfume, Bald.
13: B-A-L-D. Bald.
12: A fragrance for today's unraveling woman. 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
14: Tomorrow's my girlfriend's birthday, and she'll definitely be getting bald.
12: What woman wouldn't love to get bald?
15: My wife and I are celebrating our 30th anniversary soon.
8: I thought she'd be thrilled when I told her she was gonna get bald. But she just rolled over and went back to sleep.
12: Okay. Almost everybody wants to get bald. Be sure to get some today. Just look for the slick box, and you'll know you're getting bald.
13: B-A-L-D. Bald.
6: Bob and Tom. If God didn't want you to listen, he wouldn't have given you ears.
0: This is the Bob and Tom Show.
15: Hello.
0: Coast to coast. Our guests in the studio include comedian Jimmy Pardo, comedian Dave Landau. Now, Jimmy, you often talk about you have very nice hair. Nice head of hair.
16: Thank you so much.
1: Gorgeous.
16: I don't disagree with that. Gorgeous head of hair.
0: Uh-huh. Crisp. Well done.
16: Crisp off the collar.
1: Look,
16: tight.
1: Look at his neck. I've been noticing his neck all morning.
16: Clean, what's up?
1: Clean shaven. Beautiful. Clean, straight.
16: The entire neck?
1: Oh, yeah.
16: Yeah, I like to keep a clean neck. Yeah.
0: And you are from Chicago.
16: Originally, yes, sir.
0: A Dateline Algonquin, Illinois.
16: Okay.
0: Cocktails could be served in some suburban hair and nail salons if a proposed city ordinance passes.
15: Great idea.
0: If the city council in Algonquin votes to amend a local ordinance, beauty salons would join restaurants, bars, and taverns as locations where liquor may be served in the Fox River Valley.
15: Can you get your hair cut, though, on election day?
0: Maybe not. The salon owner who petitioned the city would have to apply for a liquor license as well as fulfill requirements from the health department, according to the Arlington Heights Daily Herald.
1: Herald.
0: Now, the interesting thing to me is if you, the client, are inebriated,
15: mm-hmm. Yeah,
0: I think your ability to judge the quality of the haircut is substantially reduced.
16: Right. That's right. It's good for them. It's good for the beautician.
0: Mm-hmm. Sure. Yeah. Anything, after four Jaeger bombs, anything looks good. Hey, yeah, I didn't really want the mohawk, but it's kind of cool.
15: What's going to prevent the technicians from doing a little bit of shooting
16: right
15: there, huh?
16: That's a good point, too.
2: Is that illegal? Because
16: boozed up haircut?
0: Do you want...
17: I mean, an 80-year-old barber.
0: Do you want... hair in your booze? I don't know.
16: It's true. Bobby, you were gung ho for this. All of a sudden, this thing's spinning bad on us. You still want it? You still
15: absolutely
16: want the booze and a haircut?
15: Come on, heck yeah.
16: Two bits,
15: and a haircut,
16: huh?
15: Two bits. Now, absolutely.
0: Now, Jimmy, you don't drink.
16: No, I keep my temple clean. It's been close to a little over 8 years now, 8.5 years.
0: Mm-hmm.
15: Really?
16: Yeah.
0: That's good. No, I mean, okay. And there's a reason for this. I mean, this was not your...
16: No, I would, of course, as we know, I would call up Danielle and,
0: your wife.
16: Call her a whore and accuse her of cheating on me.
0: Mm-hmm.
16: And then hang up. And then I drove, one morning, I drove into a ditch, which is not as, who cares, right? You think about it on paper, who cares? But what I did, chick, is I drove up to the ditch, looked left, looked right, and then drove into the ditch. So that... Was
1: yeah,
16: not
1: hit
16: a
1: your
16: good
1: head
16: morning.
1: On a time
16: to I also head. Smashed my head on a sink in Grand Rapids, Michigan.
0: Mm-hmm.
16: Walked over to the sink, and I was just trying to do the take a little aspirin and drink some water, which was a trick Doug Henning taught me, but way back in the day. And turns out that is an illusion.
15: Uh-huh,
16: you
15: yeah.
16: still have a hangover.
15: Yeah, uh-huh.
16: And I was at the sink, and I don't know what happened. I'm going to blame the 16 beers.
15: Oh,
16: but if my head had a magnet attached to it, it wouldn't hit the faucet so dead on. Mm. I was literally like, oh, this can't be. Boom! And my head hit the faucet so hard that actually a plop noise happened when I pulled my head off of it. And blood started splitting everywhere. I wrote red rum on the mirror.
15: Oh, yeah.
16: And 100% true story. I had to then, I passed out for about 3 hours and came to in a pool of my own blood.
15: Nice.
16: And that's a good morning. And
15: yeah.
16: I then went to check out, and the woman behind the counter is looking at my head, but not looking at my head because, like, maybe that's always my head.
15: Yeah.
16: You know what I mean? She doesn't want to go, hey, what happened to your head? Ah, it's a birthmark. Ooh, screw me. Why did I bring it up? So she's, like, looking out of the side of her eye up at it. Mm-hmm. So I finally said to her, hey, do you think this needs medical attention? And like she's been waiting her entire life to answer this, she goes, yes!
15: Yeah.
16: She yells, and I swear to God, housekeeping hears it, runs down the hall, sees it. What does she do? Sprays Lysol in a rag, wipes my forehead.
15: Lysol?
1: Well, it is a disinfectant.
16: In fairness, it is a disinfectant.
1: In fairness.
16: Yeah, for a toilet poison. Seat.
15: Yeah. And you had that nice pine scent for your travels.
16: Exactly. Yeah. And then, I had to go. I went to the emergency room. I got 47 stitches.
0: 47?
16: Wrong. Two stitches.
15: Oh, okay. Uh-huh.
16: And then I got on a plane. And that's a good flight.
15: With, with
16: gushing blood.
1: Mm-hmm. Nothing bleeds like a head wound. Guys.
16: Oh, my God. I actually could put, this is true, I could put the entire tip of my pinky into it.
1: That's how
17: Yeah. No scar.
15: Boy, you really went all the way in there.
0: Well, I'm glad you're doing better than that.
16: I'm doing better now. I stopped drinking. Yeah.
0: That's good. Uh-huh. Well, let's find out more about you. You're a fit guy. You got a little sweatsuit on there.
16: It's a sweater. I'm wearing a sweater.
17: You got a little sweatsuit on.
16: Wow. I'm not a cast member of Maud. What do you mean I'm walking around in a sweatsuit?
0: It looks like a workout jersey.
16: It's a sweater.
15: It's a zip-up sweater.
0: Oh, sorry.
17: Yes. No, but he said little. Like,
16: you got a little sweatsuit on?
0: You're a little workout guy? I mean, you like...
16: I go to the gymnasium from time to time.
15: Yeah?
17: Little fella. You get your little...
0: Lift the weights.
16: Little guy, you go there, you use the dumbbells, little guy.
17: What size?
16: What do you mean, what size? It's a 36 short. They don't make sweaters in suit sizes, but assume it's a...
0: And so, how about you, Dave? Dave Landau is also with us. Are you a workout guy?
18: I'm trying to lately. I mean, I really have to. And my friend wanted to get me into biking, and that's just not a good look for me. You know,
0: the tight clothes?
18: Oh, yeah. The guy with the spandex and the helmet, that guy wants to exercise. You see me on a bike, that's a DUI.
15: Uh-huh. Uh-huh. Absolutely.
0: Nope. Let's see now. Where are we? Oh, we have time to keep talking to these guys. Jimmy Pardo,
16: yes, sir.
0: Brand new father. Anything else about fatherhood we need to know?
16: Just, everybody wants to know if we're going to have another kid.
15: Yeah.
16: You know, we're only 10 weeks in.
15: Well,
16: Danielle did not enjoy being pregnant, so we're probably going to have to abduct. So,
17: don't you mean adopt?
16: Oh, what now? What did I say?
15: Abduct.
16: Oh, no, that's what I meant. Yeah, we're going to have to take somebody's kid.
15: Uh-huh.
16: Yeah, we'll go to a mall, maybe a...
17: You got to climb right back on that and hit it again.
16: Okay, what am I, 14? Why are we talking like we're at the skate park? What do I got to do, bro?
17: Bro, you got to hit it again.
18: On the 50-yard line.
16: You got to hit it again? Nobody talks like that at your age. Stop it.
17: You got to.
16: Yeah, I'm going to put my nickel back on as well. What am I going to do?
0: Now, Jimmy, anything in the news of interest to you lately?
16: Well, you know I'm always up on the news.
0: Are you?
16: Oh, no, yeah. I have nothing in the news, but I appreciate you leaving me down there.
0: So, Dave, anything in the news got you going these days?
18: I love the David Copperfield going to jail. I mean, how are you going to keep that guy behind bars?
0: Good point.
18: Yeah, just put him in there. All of a sudden, there's smoke and a white tiger. And I mean, that guy's got to be great at rape. I mean, he just all of a sudden pops in out of nowhere, makes the 9-1 buttons disappear from your phone. When he's finished, he says, ta-da. It's great.
17: Ta-da. Love it. I think you just made the album.
16: Come on! I'm sitting right here.
0: These are, of course, allegations. We're not saying that Mr. Copperfield is, in fact, guilty of any of this.
16: No, it's a comedy program.
0: Yes,
16: Tom,
0: So, Dave, so then you do what you do. You're like me. Then you crack open a newspaper every now and then.
18: Yes,
0: you're aware of the surroundings. Jimmy, you follow anything? You hear about the election? I don't know if you're aware of this. There's a big election.
16: What's going on?
17: Hey, Jimmy, do you have next year? Little newspaper.
16: I got a little newspaper. I got a little paper, little guy.
0: Uh-huh. That's probably a big time of year for you. I'm sure you're being cast as an elf in some L.A. production. Oh, wow.
15: You know what?
17: Hey, have your little elf suit.
15: You know what? I want a picture of Jimmy right now, and that'll be our album cover.
0: The look of disgust.
16: I'll take that over a cut. I wish this was video. People miss out on my wonderful facial expressions.
15: Oh, absolutely.
17: What size
2: you
17: want to
2: plug the VIP website right now.
0: See, if you had the VIP website, you could be looking at
2: That's
0: Jimmy.
2: Right.
16: Oh, where's my camera?
15: The security cam. Looks like you're in Vegas.
2: Like you're in Vegas.
15: Checking the tables. Yeah.
0: Okay. Mm-hmm. You're good side showing.
18: Yeah.
0: But are you not a newspaper reader? Are you?
16: I use the World Wide Web to get all my information.
15: Uh-huh.
16: And I really just read about fantasy baseball, so I don't.
15: Are you still doing that?
16: Well, not now. I mean, season's over.
15: Well, yeah.
0: But I mean, you're still really deep in that.
16: Yeah, I'm still. Yeah, I've been doing that for 16 years.
15: Yeah, I was saying.
0: How do you do? Are you in a league with other?
16: Well, there's other comedians. One's comedians, and one is just a bunch of guys. And so you know my theory on fantasy baseball. It's really it's all number crunching. It's more fantasy accounting than anything else.
0: True.
17: So now when you get online, you have a little keyboard.
16: Yeah, I got a little keyboard. You just like this character, don't you? Yeah, I got a little keyboard, little fella. Huh? You climb up on the desk and hit the keys, little guy. Huh? You jump up on the delete key when you don't want to see another page.
0: It's like Tom Hanks and the keyboard and the piano thing.
16: Uh-huh.
0: Jimmy Pardo jumping up and down on his laptop.
16: If I jump hard enough, I can hit the shift key. Oh, I got to get to the tab. Can a little guy make the tab? I'll get a running start on the space key. That's like a little runway.
0: So Jimmy, your fantasy baseball, did you pick a pretty good team?
16: I came in second place in one, third in the other.
15: Yeah, you're in two leagues.
0: Who's the comedian that beat you?
16: A guy named Bob Gillespie.
0: Oh, he's on the album.
16: Son of a gun. Just can't take a break.
0: Let's take a break. We're going to take a short break. Come right back.
16: Let's take a little break.
19: Give a little break, buddy.
0: Comedians Jimmy Pardo and Dave Landau. 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
0: With us in the studio, comedian Chad Daniels. Chad, let's see. We've established the fact that your wife is a college professor.
32: Yes.
0: Are you a college man?
32: No.
0: Ah.
32: That makes for
0: interesting contrast.
32: Uh-huh. And her friends always remind me of it.
0: Oh, really?
15: Oh, really? Are they all college professors as well?
32: Most of them.
0: Mm-hmm.
32: We were out getting dinner one night, and, you know, her friends were like, "So, Chad, have you ever had Indian food?" And I was like, "Hello, Thanksgiving." Aren't you a history professor?
0: Yeah.
32: Didn't you know that stuff?
15: Hello.
32: How come the dumb guy's making all the smart comments? This is ridiculous. She has one friend from England that's always bragging about their language. We invented your language. You wouldn't have a language if it wasn't for us. Well, you spelled pneumonia with a P, stupid. Nat starts with a G, and you're bragging about that? And she goes, "You know what? They're silent. You know what? You better be silent before I stab you in your face with a knife."
33: I swear, pretty soon, teams will actually, instead of just the stadium, the team will actually be sponsored by a company.
0: Oh, sure.
15: I agree.
33: Right. And so, but of course, each company would have to be careful about which team they sponsored, because sometimes
0: it could be bad combination.
33: Gillette Knicks. I don't think that would
0: be. Yeah.
17: That's a negative.
33: The Coppertone Redskins, probably.
15: No, probably not.
33: Marketing. The Visa Bills.
17: Highlighting right. The negative side.
33: MasterCard Chargers would be in there.
17: Right.
33: I like the Clorox White Sox. That works.
15: That's great.
33: Sure. Right. But the Tampax Red Sox really doesn't.
17: Oh, yeah.
15: Oh, man.
17: Yeah.
15: Oh, man.
33: I like this one. The Comcast Cable Pirates.
15: I like that.
0: Jimmy Schubert is our guest.
34: I'll tell you, something happened to me the other day. I was in this diner getting breakfast, and I'm looking at the menu, and I get a stick on the menu called a protein scramble, and I'm looking at it, and basically it's an egg omelet with chicken meat in it. which is wrong. I mean, you don't take the eggs out of the chicken and then cook the chicken and put it in the eggs. Okay, that's too much chicken. I don't know who's back there cooking some kind of poultry serial killer, some barnyard strangler. That's an omelet that spans two generations.
15: That's wrong.
34: That's not breakfast. That's a vendetta. You know, that's like taking your hamburger and dipping it into your milk. You don't do it. It's not kosher. You got to separate some things. You know what I mean?
1: Bob and Tom 24/7.

had to. 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Do you still wish that you were near? I hope that you regret you clustered my friend.

0: All right.
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1: There's laughter ahead.
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4: You've seen it. The hottest new game show on primetime television. The Power of 10, starring Drew Carey. But now, coming to Bob and Tom Television, it's part game show, part soap opera. Look out, Power of 10. It's Chick McGee starring in The Power of 3.5.
5: I am so sorry.
6: Chick, no, really. It wasn't that bad. Really, babe.
5: I heard you snickering.
6: Okay, listen, I've got to go. I got a thing.
4: It's Chick McGee and The Power of 3.5. The show that asks the question, what percentage of women leave after an evening with Chick feeling unfulfilled?
5: 5%?
4: 5%? Yeah, right.
6: All right, so thanks for the great diet soda. And I'm just going to go have a cigarette. At least that'll last longer. I'm out of here.
5: But Gertrude, wait. Can I call you sometime?
6: Gosh, yeah, I wish you could, but I lost my phone number. See you around.
5: You can keep the towel.
7: It's more like a thank you.
4: It's Chick McGee in The Power of 3.5. Chick McGee's Power of 3.5. 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
8: This is the Bob and Tom Show. We're dropping the needle, remembering days gone by. Anybody?
9: Oh, yeah.
8: Ryan, sure. You got this one? Who was it?
10: This is Brian Adams, Cuts Like a Knife, coming at you.
8: Nice. Even hit the post?
10: Here it comes.
11: The post, right here. Driving home
8: this evening. Great song. We're dropping the needle, and we're actually going to be physically dropping the needle come Monday because we're having them reinstall the turntable in our studio.
0: We have the turntable here. We just don't have vinyl. I have maybe 10 earlier. Albums here, but
8: yeah, I've got a handful at my house still. I'll grab them. There may be some down the hall when we open the sealed building next door.
11: We have a sealed building.
0: We do have a sealed building.
8: As far as I'm concerned,
9: we do. What do you got there? Oh yeah.
12: Old Eagles
9: vinyl.
12: We do this one here.
8: Okay.
11: How about the old Bob and Tom White album?
8: Are you going to cue it on the air? They're legal.
9: Oh, yeah. You got to prove that it's a turntable, Bob.
12: Sure,
9: yeah.
12: I'll cue it up.
8: Okay.
9: Wah, wah, wah, wah.
8: Okay. Now,
13: what was that?
9: That's
13: sound like James Stewart.
8: That's Chick's best impression. Please, go ahead, Chick.
9: Mr. Potter! Building and loan.
13: Thank you very much. I like that a lot.
8: There you go. That's the sound.
9: There we go.
8: We don't hear that anymore.
9: No, you don't. You sure don't.

0: we are dropping the needle literally now. We've got a couple things going I want to get back to. We had that story about, is it Procter & Gamble and the Charmin Make a Wedding on a Toilet Paper contest?
1: Yes.
0: That's real.
1: A wedding dress.
0: What did I say?
1: Just make a wedding.
0: Out of toilet paper?
1: Make a wedding dress.
0: That'd be rough.
1: Yeah.
0: Make a wedding dress out of toilet paper.
1: You could make paper flowers. You always made.
0: There's a website for it. It's a nice contest if you're a seamstress or whatever.
1: Or a tailor.
0: Someone sent us a nice drawing. Again, why I love the fax machine. Someone did a little drawing for us. I don't know if you can see this. It's entitled T-Rex Trying. Bob, can you describe the drawing?
2: It's a T-Rex.
0: Tyrannosaurus
2: with a,
0: Rex.
2: Little tiny arms holding a roll of toilet paper. Obviously, he can't reach.
3: No wonder he was so upset. Wouldn't that make anybody crabby?
2: Yes.
0: We need to have this copy to put on our website, please. Now, one of the other things we've been talking about today is this article in Cosmo about unfortunate exchanges with your doctor at the gynecological examination, et cetera, et cetera. This comes to us once again via the fax machine.
2: Right.
0: My first gyno exam, 17 years old. My mom is in the room with me.
2: Oh, that ain't good.
0: The doctor says, well, these hips were made for childbirth.
4: Are you kidding me, Clark?
0: Really? 17 years old with mom there.
1: Oh, man.
2: Oh, my God.
0: How about this one, Christy? My gynecologist used to send appointment reminders in the mail a week before the appointment.
1: Sure.
0: This reminder included the caution not to douche for 3 days before the appointment in huge red letters. These were mailed on postcards.
2: Oh, man.
0: Oh. That's a little inappropriate.
2: That is. Wow.
0: Yeah.
1: Yeah, you're not supposed to douche.
0: Before the appointment, you mean?
1: You're not really supposed to do it ever.
0: Yeah, period. I think that may have been created by...
1: Yeah, that kind of has been...
0: By advertising.
5: Washing out all the good bacteria that you need.
4: Mm-hmm. Just self-cleaning up. We all know.
1: I was reading some very startling reports about sanitizer, too, Tom. About hand sanitizer.
0: Hand sanitizer, my favorite thing in the world.
1: Yeah, I think you need to back off.
5: Yeah, he's sanitizing us to the bone.
1: It can be very toxic.
0: We actually have a letter from...
5: You're erasing your body's ability to create
1: an immune
5: system.
1: Thank you, Vince.
0: Here we go. Could I get to this, please?
2: All right.
4: Not me.
0: This
4: Bob
0: is on topic.
2: I'm saying nothing.
0: I dated a woman who went in for her yearly exam. While waiting for the doctor to come in, she went over to that thing on the wall she assumed was hand sanitizer, squirted her hands. It was KY.
2: Oh. Oops. Wow.
0: That's my favorite thing, though, the wall-mounted hand sanitizer things. I've been thinking of putting those on the
2: Since
0: house.
2: You're ready.
4: There you go.
1: Okay, I'm going to bring in that article.
4: Shades of gray.
0: Okay.
2: Oh, bitch.
0: This one's really creepy. I can't read the whole thing, but it involves this woman writes.
2: Oh, my.
0: This woman writes that... there was this particular thing going on during the thing, and the doctor said, well, you should think sexy thoughts while I'm doing this.
2: Really?
0: Yeah, that's incredibly creepy.
2: Wow, okay.
0: Wow, I can't even read the whole thing. Yeah, I can't read the whole thing.
1: My guy has stuff on the ceiling, like a
2: like
1: mole,
2: what?
1: Or there's like a
0: poster. Oh, things to look at, not...
1: Yeah,
0: okay.
1: Things to look at.
0: I thought you meant...
2: stuff on the ceiling. My God. Cool.
0: Yeah, you know, wow.
2: That's impressive.
4: Glow in the dark stars, constellations and stuff.
1: Not glow in the dark stars.
0: When you say stuff in the ceiling, I thought, well, first of all, it's very impressive you can get it that high. But that's really just not appropriate.
1: Get your mind out of the gutter.
0: A lot of oysters. Okay, I'm sorry. Let's talk to our young married guy here. The guy representing the youthful marriage. It's comedian Ryan Dalton. Ryan, you've been married for a couple of years. I'm kind of putting you in the spot because through the glass, your beautiful wife.
4: Oh, I can feel the lasers in the back of my skull.
2: Is that right?
4: Yeah.
0: So how much chloroform did it take you to get her to agree to get married?
4: Well, she was having cataract surgery, and that's when I moved in.
2: Is that what you met her?
4: Yeah. Like, oh, I look great, don't I, from behind those fuzzy goggles.
0: She's a beautiful woman. You're a handsome man. I'm not. Mm-hmm. I'm just kidding here. Is your ability to communicate with your wife served by your wit and charm and jocular personality?
4: You would think. Communication has changed. It used to be when she needed something.
2: Mm-hmm.
4: She'd do this thing where she asked.
2: Yeah.
4: Yeah. That question is mutated into a blanket statement. It used to go, Ryan, could you get this for me? Could you do this for me? It has mutated into, we need... Here are some examples of we need.
2: Yeah?
4: The garage is a little dirty. We need to clean the garage.
2: Okay.
4: The lawn's looking a little long. We need to mow the lawn. My car's messed up. We need to really? We need to fix your car? Like, what is a team building exercise? What are you, more of a muffler chick or a transmission gal? How about we need

0: to have sex with me more often. Because we're tired of masturbating in the shadows.
1: Hello?
0: We're ashamed of us.
1: Uh-huh. You know, she's right behind you.
2: You said that your wife, you said your wife was becoming a nurse. I think she's picked the wrong profession.
1: Oh, yeah?
2: She's become a personal trainer. Because when you go to the personal trainer, here's what they do.
1: They do the same thing, huh?
2: Okay. We're going to do 10 of these. No. I'm going to do 10 of these.
0: You're going
2: to watch, and you're going to count like this. 1, 2, distracted looking around the room. I've done 4 more. 3, 4.
3: I hate that. Yeah. I count, and then I'll say, excuse me, you've lost count.
2: Yeah.
3: I do.
4: You sound like a real joy when you work out. 1, 2. Well, I got Christy at 2. I'm going to go take a Valium.
2: Okay, we're going to, Tom, we're going to do 12. Scott. Squat thrusts. No, there's no we. That's they don't know how to count, and they don't know what we means. So you get a chance, go to bobandtom.com. You can vote on whether or not you think it's sick, wrong, or immoral, or cheating to sleep with a prostitute robot. A question on everybody's mind. Here's this one. A caller wanted to know, Christy, would it be okay for a guy to use a sex robot if it looked exactly like his significant other?
3: Ooh. What guy would want to do that?
2: Well, it'd be less chatter.
1: Why wouldn't you
2: get that going?
1: Why wouldn't you take your wife with you then?
3: Yeah, why wouldn't you just have sex with your wife?
2: I repeat, Bob, there'd be less chatter, and you wouldn't be assigned.
1: I like talking to my wife.
2: Ryan, you wouldn't be assigned any tasks to do.
0: Oh, that'd be nice.
5: Until they design a robot that would actually ask you to do things after this.
2: Thank you.
1: There you go.
2: Yes. Thank you, Ryan. Yeah. You are the best ever. Please cut the lawn.
3: Yeah, that's the robot designed by a woman.
1: Okay. That's right.
5: That blows my mind.
3: Yeah.
2: Some of the other things on our survey page.
3: Wrong.
1: All right. What else?
2: Do you have
1: got?
2: Sex with the lights on or off?
1: On.
5: I strobe light.
3: Strobe light.
1: It makes it look like you're going a million miles an hour, doesn't it?
4: Whatever. You're in a rave. A glow stick.
5: Finding Mr. Goodbar.
2: Our audience, about 70%, said they want the lights on.
1: Yeah.
5: I like to see what's going on. Yeah. I like to see it.
1: I like to see what's there.
4: I like looking around.
1: What's what?
4: Keep getting some chatter going like a Little League game.
1: Right.
4: Yeah.
1: Hey, Come on, let's go.
5: Lights on, sound off.
2: Here we go. Here's another question.
1: No music?
5: No music. I like listening to the sounds.
1: Of her.
5: More or less like a like a spatula full of mashed potatoes been smashed on a wet floor.
1: Be like that?
4: One of that?
5: Hold on.
4: Some of that? Is that familiar?
1: Oh, that's of course the zany putty.
4: I've said it before, but I was wrong. This is the bottom.
5: Yes, it is the bottom.
4: This is it's the bottom.
5: I've said that with the lights on and off.
2: No wonder it was making such a weird sound.
4: Yeah, there you go.
2: This is zany putty. Here you go.
1: You don't want that. You don't want to hear that.
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2: Haywood Banks, who was our guest in the studio. Haywood has his guitar. And Haywood, do you have something new?
11: Well... we'll see. It could be a work in progress.
2: Oh, okay.
11: Like I've never played this front part so before. So
1: really? Oh, okay.
11: So it's something totally different.
1: I can't wait.
11: Oh, good.
2: Okay.
11: Well, one day the cartoon animals reverted to their natural state, and all the kids agree it was a sight to see when they peeled off the paper and they all ran free. On the day the cartoon animals reverted to their natural work, they threw off their anthropomorphic ways and totally went berserk. And it was Smokey the Bear choking on a camper. Smokey the Bear choking on a camper. Smokey the Bear choking on a camper. Bambi's on the turnpike riding on a fender. oh, Mickey, that dirty little rat got a mouth full of cheese and his head in a trap. Donald's in a Chinese restaurant booth with a ginger glaze and no sailor suit. And it was Smokey the Bear choking on a camper. Smokey the Bear choking on a camper. Smokey

0: Bullwinkle's. Uh-oh, that's why I ran out.
1: Oh, damn it.
0: Bullwinkle's in the woods, far away from here, with a radio collar and a tag on his ear. Smokey the Bear choking on a camper. Smokey the Bear choking on a camper. Smokey the Bear choking on a camper. Bambi's on the turnpike riding on a fender.
2: You better write that Bullwinkle part down
0: before you forget it.
1: Yeah,
3: just made that part up, huh?
2: Oh, yeah.
0: My.
3: Well, play the part you screwed up again. I missed that.
0: Oh, good. We're doing it. It's splicing time again.
1: You're going to weave me.
3: And where's the part you got lost? Do that again, seriously.
0: What part did I get lost?
3: Well, you got lost everywhere. But the,
1: there was a chord change. You started singing
3: in a different key.
0: Right. Oh, Mickey, that dirty little rat got a mouth full of cheese and his head in a trap. Donald's in the Chinese restaurant booth.
3: Yeah, start there. Do that again.
0: Okay. Donald's in a Chinese restaurant booth with a ginger glaze and no sailor suit. Oh, Smokey the Bear choking on a camper. Smokey the Bear choking on a camper. Smokey the Bear choking on a camper. Bambi's on the turnpike riding on the fender. Oh, Rocky's... Rocky's just a roadkill. Squirrel surprise, only flying being done by... Rocky's just a roadkill. Squirrel surprise, only flying being done by flies. Bullwinkle's in the woods, far away.
3: You're doing the wrong chord now there. Start with the Rocky thing and get the right chord at the end.
0: Rocky's just a roadkill. Squirrel surprise, only flying being done by flies. Rocky's in the woods, far away from here. Bullwinkle's in the woods, far away from here, with a radio collar and a tag in his ear. Oh, there we go. Smokey the Bear choking on a camper. Smokey the Bear choking on a camper. Smokey the Bear choking on a camper. Bambi's on the turnpike riding on a fender.
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5: 911, what is your emergency?
6: Hi, hello, can I speak to Melanie Mayfield?
5: So this is 911, do you have an emergency?
6: I'm confused, what's going on?
5: You call 911, sir, are you okay? Have you been in an accident? You sound disoriented.
6: No, what is this?
5: Sir, this is 911. Just remain calm. Look, I'm tracking the GPS coordinates on your phone. Help is on its way, okay? I want you to stay with me here.
6: No, I'm not calling 911. I'm calling Melanie Mayfield.
5: You were driving while using your cell phone. I'm seeing more and more of this. Look, you're just hang tight with me, all right?
6: No, I wasn't driving. I wasn't in an accident.
5: If you were in an accident, why in the hell are you calling 911?
6: I didn't call 911.
5: Look, you're tying up a lifeline. People could be dying because you're playing on the phone. What makes it worse? You sound like a grown-ass man.
6: You're not listening to me. This is some kind of prank.
5: Look, you need to come down to the station for questioning. You hear me?
6: No, I'm not coming down to any station for any questions.
5: You ain't listen to me. You do what I tell you.
4: The Bob and Tom Show. Like a screen door on a submarine. Well-meaning, but pointless.
7: Hello, Chick McGee. Let's get to some Bob and Tom mail. Huh? We have something we call Tomisms on occasion where I can't remember what a word is and I just throw it out there. Just arrived. I just heard a British person refer to Oreos as chocolate sandwich biscuits. I kind of like that. I say, do you have any of those chocolate sandwich biscuits? delightful. But the best thing to do with Oreos, of course, is crush them and put them on ice cream.
8: Yep.
7: Is there any argument there?
2: Get the cookies and cream ice cream. You take it home. You melt it a little in the microwave. Then you get your package of Oreos, hit them with a hammer, and then sprinkle all of them.
7: This is the whole package.
2: Whole package.
7: Okay, and how much ice cream are we starting with? A quart?
2: A gallon.
7: Oh, wow, okay.
2: Yeah. And if you don't finish that before you go to bed, you can't go to bed.
9: Mm-hmm. Boy.
2: Yeah.
7: That is going to be good.
9: That would be crippling diohrea for me.
8: Really?
9: Two or three. Stomach pains beyond belief.
7: Really? Well, you have an unusual gut.
9: I do.
7: We should point that out. I'm not trying to be mean here. You said you weren't trying to.
2: aren't you on?
7: I think one could interpret that as being mean, and I didn't want them to. You have some digestive issues.
9: Yeah.
2: Aren't you on record of saying you will not tolerate lactose?
9: Depends on what it is. In that case, no. There would be no tolerance.
7: Now, my neighbor growing up, Mr. Osher,
2: Yeah, sure.
7: I didn't.
1: Billy
7: Osher's dad. Yeah, Billy's dad. Uh-huh. Great guy.
1: Yeah,
7: great guy. Apparently,
2: Billy Osher robbed a bank, didn't he?
7: No, he didn't. Stop it. Oh God, he's a wonderful guy.
2: What's he doing now?
7: Probably calling his lawyer.
2: Presidential campaign.
7: The point is, his dad apparently, if he drank chocolate milk, would have excessive flatulence, as I recall.
9: Oh yeah.
2: Well, you gotta you must plan for that then.
7: Yeah.
2: So. Hey, Tommy's spending the night. Dad, you want to load up on the chocolate milk? I would absolutely.
7: And then when they remodeled their house, he gave me. Their chaise lounge.
2: No way.
7: Because I loved it so much. And I had it forever.
2: It was the
1: indoor one or outdoor
7: indoor.
1: One?
7: Indoor. It was the greatest piece of furniture I've ever had. I wish I still had it. I mean, I had it for years.
9: That's nice.
2: I see you.
7: He knew that I loved it, so he gave it to me.
1: Was it velvet?
7: No. It was this upholstered chaise lounge. God, it was great.
9: But he could have gas problems?
7: Well, I'm sure, Ace, you raise a good point. I'm sure that it had been...
9: Reupholstered.
7: Now that I think about it,
2: I see you
1: blow a hole in his upholstery.
2: I see you on the chaise petting a very small dog, and
7: I've always had big dogs until recently.
2: Please come in.
7: Oh yeah. Yes. Petting a large dog.
2: I'm Percy Dove Tonsil.
8: End top.
2: Please come in.
1: I just like to visualize you relaxing. That probably hasn't happened since you got rid of the chaise lounge.
7: That's it. You figured it out. Time to get over the other side of the room.
1: I have one of those.
7: A chaise?
1: Yes, in my bedroom, but it's velvet, green.
7: A chaise is like a chair with a built-in hassle.
2: Walk us through that, will you?
7: Not everyone knows what a chaise is. Maybe the people that know.
9: Have you guys heard the song Chaise Long by Wet Leg?
1: No, I haven't heard that.
9: On the chaise long, on the chaise long, on the chaise long, all day long, on the chaise long.
1: Yeah.
7: That's nice.
9: that's essentially the chorus.
2: Now, Wet Leg, is that the original lineup?
9: It is, yeah.
2: Oh, still that's good.
9: Yeah, they're very new.
2: Yeah, so. Yeah. Okay.
7: I see. Do you have a letter over there?
2: I do, Tom. Dear Bob and Tom Show, hello, radio legends. Over the years, you've all done so many great things for me. This is Nick in Oregon.
1: Oh, sure, Nick.
2: You introduced me to a lot of great comedians. Last weekend, my group of friends and I decided to actually... leave our suburban bubble and drive a whopping 20 minutes to Portland to see Chad Daniels.
7: Oh, good.
9: That's a good decision.
1: Yep.
2: He was fantastic. I've also heard you all hint at coming to Boise at some point. I'll be coming there probably in my off hours. I don't know if it's organized as a group outing or not.
1: No, we could all join.
9: Would you drive from Oregon to Boise?
2: Huh?
1: When are you going? We'll all go.
2: That's none of your business. I will gladly drive 6 hours to Boise or 1 hour plane flight to see you guys.
9: All right.
7: Thank you very much.
2: There you go.
7: We have another letter over there, Christy Lee?
1: Yeah, I do. Longtime listener, first time emailer. This is Emily. Said she was watching the show on YouTube and noticed my cute Just Chinchillin' mug, which I have every day. She said it made her smile and immediately think of her animal critter creature loving daughter, who lives in Germany with her husband, and they're currently stationed there in the U.S. Army. She said she went online, immediately bought the mug, and sent it to her with a little note telling her that her mama was thinking of her.
2: Yes.
1: Thank you for your service, and that's very sweet.
2: Okay. Yes, listeners, Christy has a Just Chinchillin mug.
7: Oh, God.
1: One of our
9: it
1: listeners,
9: is cute.
1: One
9: it's
1: of our listeners sent me this.
7: This is because you used to have a pet chinchilla.
1: I did, Emma.
7: And we voted and decided the best type of chinchilla is the coat.
1: No.
2: I will never forget this.
1: I want another one.
2: The three of us long ago, we were all standing in the break room during commercials, and Christy comes in and goes, well, I've decided to pull the trigger on the chinchilla, and she walks out of the room, and Tom and I are standing there, and Tom goes, this is going to be good.
7: How long did that thing live?
1: She lived almost 20 years.
7: And it took over your dining room, am I correct?
1: Yeah. Then when we moved, she was in the family room. She likes to be around people. She liked to be
2: really?
1: Around
2: people.
1: Mm-hmm.
2: You knew and that then, how?
1: Pardon?
2: Would he wag his tail or?
1: Well, no, she's just, they're creatures that like to be a part of, actually they like to be in pairs or a pack and
2: no
1: I only
2: kidding.
1: Had one.
7: Like a pillow that breathes.
1: Well, they are
9: I
1: not.
9: Consider myself
1: so
9: lucky
1: cute.
9: To have met Emma.
1: Yeah, she's very sweet.
8: Are they cuddlers? They like.
1: She wasn't.
2: You know, they don't.
1: They can be.
2: They don't. You're not supposed to. They can't get wet.
1: No, they cannot get wet.
2: They bathe in volcanic ash.
9: Uh-huh. Yeah.
7: Pat, didn't you know a girl like that?
8: Oh, yeah. A couple.
1: That can make a mess, by the way.
2: Oh, volcanic ash. I bet it can. Mm-hmm. And it's not inexpensive.
10: I like a girl, and I'm done with her. I got to mop the pelvic floor.
9: You know, now, we got to stop letting Tyrone in like
2: that. Who is that guy? Is it Tyrone? Have we named him?
1: I have a friend Tyrone who has baby chinchillas right now, and I want one so bad.
7: Good. Yeah, great. Yeah. By the way, wait a minute. Andy's calling.
1: Yeah.
7: His lawyer.
1: He's already said no.
2: We must start the Tyrone minute. Absolutely.
9: I bet it'll last as long as this show lasts.
2: Yeah, right.
9: Okay.
2: And another thing.
7: We've been talking for some reason about meteorites. And space junk,
1: mm-hmm.
7: because last weekend there was a really cool meteor thing that flew over northern Europe, right?
1: Yeah.
7: There's a lot of video of it. It's really neat. And,
1: Dumped into a house in Germany.
9: I saw a bunch of meteors on the news flying over Beirut. I mean, there must have been like...
8: Oh, my God. One
2: no
8: after
2: kidding.
8: The comet, one
2: no.
8: after the other.
2: Yes. Wow. Really? And they were good size, too. You could see them when they hit the ground, right?
1: Well.
7: Duty boating yesterday?
2: Oh, that's right. Hey, Wang Chung has a song called Space Junk.
7: Well,
2: it's pretty good, as I recall.
7: This is from Mark. In Greensburg, Kansas, we have what is billed as the world's largest palisite meteorite.
1: Mm.
7: It was on display when a tornado wiped out most of the town. However, since it weighs over 1,000 pounds.
2: Be honest.
7: All the tornado could do was knock it off its stand. Oh, I'm trying to do something worse than what Josh just did?
2: Now, what's it called again?
7: It is called a palisite meteorite.
2: Can we go see that tonight? The palisite meteorite?
9: You want to go to the palisite tonight?
2: Palisite tonight?
9: I know this is just going to cause a fight.
2: It just feels right.
9: Well, we might.
2: That'd be such a sight.
8: What a light.
2: We could take a flight.
7: Wait, you're throwing in a near rhyme.
8: Light?
7: You said, what a life.
8: Light is what I said.
1: He said light.
7: Oh, sorry.
8: You're the one with the hearing issues.
7: Apparently.
2: But you're the one with the speaking issues.
8: Well, I don't know.
9: Don't be contrite.
1: You're the one with the attitude issues.
7: So why would it be what a life?
2: I have an attitude.
9: I thought he said what a delight, which would have counted.
7: Oh, that would have been a good one.
8: Oh, now we have a fight.
7: Okay. He already said that.
2: What a fright.
7: Okay.
9: Nobody understands your plight, Pat.
7: Now,
2: here we go. Wang Chung, and it's Space Junk. Oh, yeah. This is good. That's got a long intro. You're not going to like it.
7: Well, skip the intro.
8: Double it.
7: Can't you move ahead?
8: No.
1: Oh, yeah.
8: Gotta feel it.
7: Wait a minute.
2: How about that?
7: I've already kicked the accelerator in a little bit. I'm going about 3 miles an hour faster when this thing kicks in.
2: Wang Chung, Donnie Wang, and Keith Chung. Is that...
9: That's not I don't know. That's great.
2: A lot of this.
7: You have any idea how much longer this goes?
2: 9 minutes. Drifting on the
7: spaceway by the beach. Ooh. Nice vocal.
9: Is this like, relatively speaking, newer Wang Chung?
2: 90s? I'm not sure.
8: Is it even Wang Chung?
2: I think it is. It's from 97, it says.
9: Wow, I didn't... I thought they kind of called it quits.
2: Right.
9: 89.
7: And isn't their big hit, Everybody Wang Chung Tonight?
1: Yes.
2: After they got everyone to Wang Chung, I thought they packed it up. Yeah.
7: And what is the word? Eponymous?
2: Yeah.
7: Where your song is the same as the song title's the same as your
8: titular
7: band name?
9: But then they had Dance All Days.
7: That was a good one.
1: That was a good one.
2: Oh, I loved it.
9: Let's Go was a great song.
2: I like Wang Chung.
7: That sounds good.
9: Yeah, it does sound good.
2: I don't recommend bad songs, okay?
7: There. I thought it was good.
2: Damn right it is.
7: In any event, we continue our discussion about space junk. We did that one last, was it Saturday morning? Early Sunday, it hit some guy's house.
8: Yeah, in Germany, yeah.
7: And didn't kill anybody, fortunately, because there was nobody in the room at the time.
1: Right.
7: And then the satellite fell down a couple days ago.
1: Mm-hmm, but that was into the Pacific Ocean.
7: They think.
9: Satellite fall down, go boom.
7: And what was, remember, like the odds
2: were.
7: I think the odds were something like 1 in 2,400 that it would hit somebody.
9: Yeah, I think 4,200, and that's too.
7: Yeah, I bet low. To me, it's not quite get a helmet.
2: Now, right. Tom, are you still standing by your statement that there are thousands of pieces of space junk that are going to fall to Earth eventually?
7: There are probably tens of thousands of pieces junk.
2: Okay,
7: And most of them will on their way into the Earth's atmosphere, they'll disintegrate.
2: Well, that's not what you said.
7: But every once, but they're concerned that one of these days, one might hit an airplane. One of the larger ones.
2: Well, it would have to be large if it's...
7: Yeah, there's a lot of junk floating around in space, and they're very concerned that it might hit one like the Skylab or whatever. What's the one that's still lumped at the space station?
1: International Space Station.
2: You know,
7: that could do a lot of damage.
2: Our atmosphere is a harsh mistress when it's you're entering it. It just eats you up a lot.
9: I wasn't worried about space junk until I saw the movie Gravity, when a tiny, tiny piece of space junk... Really?
2: Man.
9: It really changes the whole plot.
2: And then they fool you and think that, spoiler alert, Clooney's still alive. He's not.
9: Oh, for God's
2: sake. Yeah, right.
7: Oh, yeah, that pissed me off,
2: didn't
7: too.
2: It make
9: you can't
2: yes.
9: say spoiler alert yeah. and not give the people time.
7: No, you, when a movie does a crap move like that, you yeah. can.
9: No, you can't.
2: Thank you, Tom.
1: Oh, boy.
9: Ruiners. I work with ruiners.
7: Like in the Nixon movie, they have him say something Nixon never said. Come on, you can't do that.
9: That's not a spoiler alert. That's just
7: I've never been more, that's just lying.
2: I've never been more terrified of the movie, though.
9: Then just go watch the Frost Nixon interviews.
7: I didn't spoil it because I wasn't going to say the name of the movie.
8: And
2: well, what do you think the Frost...
9: talking to an a-hole.
1: Can't we all just get along?
2: Lang Chung will put a smile on all our faces.
8: That's a cool riff.
7: Play the hit.
2: No, I like space junk. We're talking about space junk. Yeah.
8: Cool riff, yeah.
7: Yeah, it is, but I mean, I...
8: we're here learning about new things.
1: We learned about Morrissey today, and you learned about Wang Chung.
2: What would you consider Wang Chung's hit? Wang Chung's hit.
1: Everybody, Wang Chung.
8: I hope Dance All Day is not the Wang Chung.
2: You know,
9: Keith, it's actually Everybody Have Fun Tonight, thank
2: Keith,
9: you.
2: Keith Chung was Connie Chung's uncle.
7: No kidding.
2: Yeah.
1: There was a guy that was in a local band here that ended up being the drummer for Wang Chung.
2: No kidding.
1: Mm-hmm.
7: Huh. I'm trying to find little Wang Chung for you.
9: Lil Wang Chung.
8: Well, you cannot find that. Oh, there it is.
9: Here's Dance All Day.
2: Are you playing that too? We both hit it at the same time.
7: Are you playing?
2: I'm not. I stopped mine.
7: Yeah, this is a great song.
1: Take your baby by the hand.
2: In phase. Praise, days.
11: Take your baby by the hand.
7: Oh, great.
11: I make her do a high handstand.
7: You know what's cool about this to me, Josh?
9: What's
7: is
9: that?
7: When sometimes you can tell a singer is English.
9: Yeah.
7: A lot of times you can't. You know what I'm saying?
1: Right.
7: With an English accent, that you can kind of hear that there.
9: Yeah.
7: I assume he's English. But
9: if he's not, he's...
7: If he's not...
9: I would have thought he was.
2: He's Asian.
1: He's Wang Chung.
2: Dennis Wang.
7: Well, I...
2: English.
7: You know, the beauty of this stupid remark is it erases the dumb stuff you and I said already.
2: That's right.
9: Or is it just that pile up? I've always wondered.
7: No. I take one...
2: No. It piles up like garbage.
7: No. One really offensive, stupid remark erases the ones that precede it.
2: Okay.
9: Oh, all right. I you know what? I hope
7: Haven't you ever seen a press conference in Washington? I'll make him forget that.
8: What's the most English accent song that was a hit? With a huge English...
1: Boy, that's a question.
7: That is a great question, Pat.
2: Do you count the Proclaimers? Aren't they?
8: Oh, that's Scottish.
2: Thick with accents. Well,
9: it's very thick. Yeah,
2: that's the same island.
7: That would be a good. Which?
8: Maybe I am that one.
9: That's certainly up there.
7: Oh, then you get into that Dick Van Dyke, awful Cockney accent.
8: Yeah, but not that.
9: Dick Van Dyke's not British.
2: Dick Van Dyke totally loaded in Mary Poppins. He readily
9: doesn't remember a day of
2: he
9: shooting.
2: He readily admits it. Yeah,
7: and I guess they encouraged him to go full Cockney. And it's
9: fun. I think it's fun.
2: It's fine.
9: Yeah, he wasn't trying to.
7: But that's different. But your question is a good one. In what songs can you tell?
8: Because mostly those guys like sang after American singers. They were imitating American blues.
1: According to AI, Park Life by Blur is widely considered to have the most stereotypical British accent.
9: It's so, Benny, I mean.
1: Due to Phil Daniels' spoken word Cockney delivery.
9: Well, yeah, I mean, it barely counts because
2: I like the Blur.
7: Irish.
9: Yeah.
7: Are there any Van Morrison songs where you
1: Lazy
7: can tell?
1: Sunday by the Small Faces is on here. A Well-Respected Man by the Kinks.
7: Oh, there you go.
1: Yeah.
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15: There's some words in here you're going to need to know. P.O. is some slang word. P.O. would be a parole officer. A Cuban tree is a fine cigar. Gin and juice is gin and some kind of juice. Uh-huh. Frontin' means you're messing with someone. And axe is to pose a question. I was born a rapper's son from Atlanta.

0: Boo walks past.
1: What's up, Boo?
0: You better step on off and not be frontin', or else I'll bust a cap off in your ass. That means I'll shoot you.

0: a rap star. Being the son of a rap star. I'm just kidding now.
1: No. All
2: right. Bob and Tom. Sanitized for your protection.
3: This is the Bob and Tom Show. It's Chick McGee across the way there. We'll check in with the Chickster. Todd Glass is here with us. Todd, yes, you're...
4: No, I know, because this, I don't want to forget it, but you can tell me if you think this is right or wrong, but I swear it's a true story.
3: Mm-hmm.
4: I had a gift... It made me think of this, the gift card. Someone gave me a gift card to IKEA. Do you know what IKEA
3: is? Sure, have furniture place, right?
4: Yeah, it was a really nice gift card. It was $1,000.
3: Wow.
4: Yeah. So I went there and I bought everything and I lost the gift card. Let me tell you, I was sweating. I was literally, like, my body was saturated. My shirt, I was like, and I think I was almost ready to cry. But, so I had my basket, everything. You know those big carts? And I just moved into a house, and I had everything on the cart. It wasn't that much, $1,000. You know, it seems like a lot, but it would all fit on a cart. And I was out there at the entrance, and I just said, I just went. I bolted. I went right to my car with the stuff and put it in. I was shaking, and I was like, "I can't find it. I'm just gonna go." And I pushed it past, and there's no buzz or anything. Went to my car. My back hurt so bad when I was driving from the tenseness of being nervous of loading it in the car.
3: Mm-hmm.
4: And I swore to myself, if I found it, I would not use it. That was my rationale. All I had to make a deal was between my what I thought was moral. Right?
3: Uh-huh.
4: And then I promised myself, if I found it the next day in my shirt pocket, I would not go reuse it.
3: Mm-hmm.
4: I never found it, never used it. But I'll tell you what, once I got a mile away from IKEA, I was happy I did it.
5: You stole $1,000?
4: Yeah, no, I did not steal.
6: Yeah, absolutely you did. Now you can.
4: But I had a gift card.
6: Moral meat grinder.
3: But
6: you
3: what
6: want,
3: if somebody found the gift card and used it?
4: That's well, that is true.
3: Uh-huh.
4: Ooh, maybe I shouldn't told. I'm joking.
1: You shouldn't have told that.
3: See, they need.
5: But
3: they
5: did
3: need,
5: you see that story yesterday? On
4: well, now I feel horrible. I never thought about that.
1: What? That you actually stole the?
6: Been also spent. So $2,000 could have been missed.
4: But except for that part, okay. I know this is a weird way.
1: Maybe
4: to
1: he stole the gift card. Huh?
4: Who?
1: Whoever gave it to you.
4: Why would you bring that in? Nothing to do with it.
3: How but long I think the ethical dilemma is the same.
7: How long ago was
3: I have a question. I'm surprised they have such lax security.
5: Yeah.
6: That you can load up
1: I went
6: a
1: the other day to
6: look
1: at that on his face. Come on.
4: No. Well, I got to the part. First, I told somebody I lost it. They said, well, go over there and see if there's a way they can look it up. Once I got past the registers to the return... I made it past the area, and you know, and it's if you were there, you can sort of see in my head the way I thought. And then there was the door, and I went, oh, and I
8: you
4: went,
8: know,
4: oh.
8: It's a felony.
4: But let me ask you this again before I get attacked by everybody. Forget about and honestly thinking that someone else could have found it. I never thought it.
5: Right.
4: Do you really think it's stealing? Like,
3: yes. Yeah.
4: Don't you just have to answer to your. Okay, let me ask you this.
1: No.
4: Could you see how morally I was all right with it with myself?
6: No, because the guy. The guy had the receipt for the gift card. Ollie would have had it. You would have come back another day.
4: No.
6: They would have seen he bought it and said, okay, it wasn't spent. So, yeah, here's another card. Give it to Todd and then you can come
4: Who's
6: back.
4: Who's Todd? Who knows my name at IKEA? Why are you having
3: Let's just move forward here.
4: Okay, I'm sorry.
6: It's the guy.
3: Our guest, while he's.
5: You're making tons of money. Do you see that? How many people don't. Spend the money on a gift card.
4: So yes, that's why
6: morons.
3: Well, you can justify anything. I think. I'm just. It's interesting to me that IKEA has such lax security. I bought a light bulb the other day at this electronics place, and you pay for your stuff, and then
1: they strip search you.
3: Then you
1: way.
3: Walk. Yeah. Then you walk 50 feet, and they have to see the receipt, and they strip search. I said to the guy. Now, do you think that I've stolen a bunch of stuff? I've got a bag that you can barely fit a golf ball in. What have I stolen between the register and this barren hallway that you have to strip search me, Mr. Fry?
1: Lifesavers.
3: You know, what's their deal?
5: Mm-hmm. Yeah, that place.
3: They make you feel like they have better security than the airport.
6: I'm going to clean you out of tiny items. That is my plan.
3: I just bought a CD. You want us to do the strip search? Okay. Also in the studio with us, a comedian, John Roy. By the way, now we were talking, to get back to Todd for one second. We were discussing what you think about while you're stoned because you are apparently a part-time marijuana user. Is that
4: yes, I like to smoke. Okay. I love it.
3: No,
4: it's
3: what, great. I don't. I am not a marijuana smoker. I don't particularly care for it. But how do you do it? Do you use the pipe or do you use the papers? Are
4: well,
3: you
4: a- I usually have a one hitter. It looks like a cigarette.
3: Mm-hmm.
4: And
3: who do you think you're fooling with that?
7: And that's my question.
1: Everyone. Yeah. Yeah. Especially in California. Yeah.
3: I mean, you think the cop who arrests you when you walk out of IKEA is going to go,
8: long you're going to be in jail? $1,000 and now you're smoking.
4: No, you're right, because my one friend goes, just pass it to me. It looks like a cigarette. We're in the car. Who's passing you on a cigarette in the car? But here's my new thing.
6: Hobos.
4: I love, by the way, I'm a little embarrassed. I don't smoke 7 days a week. But when I smoke, I will admit, it's one of my favorite things to do. I just love it. But I have the pot ice cream, and I've had, which is unbelievable. And
3: pot ice cream?
4: Yes. It hits you.
3: Aren't you supposed to eat the ice cream after you smoke the pot? Have the rules changed since I was in college?
4: You brought up a very interesting thing. When you have pot in the food, it's not a good idea, because what happens is you have a little pot ice cream and then you're high. Well, you shouldn't be now pleasing your appetite with more ice cream with pot in it.
3: No.
4: So when you first see it, you go, don't eat the ice cream in the freezer because that has more pot in it. You're logical enough. But then after 20 minutes, you're like, bah, and you're like, eat the rest of it. But pot cookies or, I like,
1: not a good idea.
4: Sometimes it's good to have it in the
3: Do you have a bong? Do you have one of those glass?
4: No, I don't. No. I don't know why I say like I'm proud of that.
6: No, I don't have a bong.
4: I'm not that type of pot.
6: Yeah,
4: smoker.
6: I have a little bit, but not in some sort of bong.
4: Yes.
6: Well, there was always low rent, a bong.
4: Yeah, right, exactly. No.
3: There was always the engineering guy that had some kind of pressurized bong.
1: Oh, yeah.
4: I do college shows, and even at my age, I'm embarrassed. Like, even 5 months ago.
6: Sit there and actually be going.
4: Yeah, they bring you back to the house. They're like, we got this thing, and we build. It's 2 stories high, made out of toilet paper centers, you know. And you're like, oh, really? I'm too old for this cut, too. Well, all right. Sometimes I think if my brothers could have a switch and called, here's what we're doing. Flip the switch, and here's what Todd's doing. How different our lives are. You know, my brother's at work, his desk. He goes, let me flip the switch and see what Todd's doing. Flip. Yes. There I am.
1: There he is, yeah.
3: Stealing stuff from IKEA, wondering if they're going to find the one hitter in his pocket.
4: I am so sorry I told that story.
1: Yeah, so are we.
8: Yeah, we're going to have to testify.
1: Yeah, huh? I didn't want to be any part of it.
3: Well, thank God you didn't give the location so they can look at the tape.
6: There he is. That's the guy from Last Comic Standing.
4: Burbank. But you know what? I really bet there's listeners going, I see what Todd means, that he could do.
6: You want to think that. You can tell yourself that.
4: No, I believe it. I bet if you go online, can people go online and say, no, they know. All I had to do is know within myself I felt all right with that. Meaning that I knew
6: that's
4: I had
6: what serial killers say. Yeah. I mean, you can say that about anything. Like, Tom, Hitler's like, I feel all right invading this country. I mean, as long as I feel all right.
5: You can justify anything.
1: You can justify.
4: Yeah, but can you admit that there's different levels of justification of delusion, and mine might not be the worst delusional thing to be justifying? I did have a gift certificate. I didn't think that someone else would find it. In hindsight, that is a good point. And then that
3: can justify anything. For example, the people who produced the show Last Comic Standing.
1: See, I can
3: cash the checks.
1: I can see the headlines in the newspaper, comic high on pot deals from IKEA.
6: Thinks cigarette works. Uh-huh. Mm-hmm. My favorite weed thing now, if you get the two people arguing back and forth about whether weed should be legal, the anti-weed guy, they have a new argument. The guy goes, well, this isn't the weed for the 70s. This is 1,000 times more powerful than the weed for the 70s. And if that's true, someone needs to tell my guy, because I think I'm still getting this stuff from the 70s. Like, that last bag, I think he found under the spinner of the Partridge Family home game in his aunt's attic. Like, I don't think this stuff will work. Yeah, we can sell John. Yeah. Okay, you're not a stoner. You've done it. Have you ever heard this one? This is my favorite thing. A stoner looked at me dead in the eyes and told me, he goes, you don't ever have to worry about undercover cops, because if you ask a cop if he's a cop, they have to tell you. You know, and I was just like, no.
4: Yeah,
6: not
4: they
6: at
4: don't.
6: All. You know, like, cops are not like genies and leprechauns and Rumpelstiltskin. They don't have to live by magical rules.
4: No, stoners, I'm not a stoner like that, who they give you this. If you get pulled over by a cop, you don't have to unlock your car door. How about when he shoves the billy club up my ass?
6: No cop.
4: Through the car door.
6: No cop.
8: Then I'm thinking you should probably open the door.
6: No cop.
1: You can get that out of your ass.
6: No cop has a list of rules they have to live by. Like, no cops are like, if you answer me these riddles 3, then you may put the cuffs on me. Why would you go undercover if those are the rules? Be like, hey, are you a cop? Yes. Pack up the van. Son of a bitch. Yeah, that's right, chief. They're asking now. I don't know. Some pothead guy. They're telling everybody. You know, what?
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15: Just getting some cereal. Snuggums.
16: Thank God he found it. I was getting desperate. I hope this works. You know, Judy tried it with Ted, and she said he's become insatiable.
17: Boy, will Snuggums be in for a treat. Because her hubby is chomping on the new cereal for men who are sexually dysfunctional. It's Nuttin' Raisin, honey.
15: This sure is tasty. Honey? I'll be right up.
17: Nuttin' Raisin Honey. The cereal that gets you up in the morning, or any time for that matter. Nuttin' Raisin Honey. Ladies, he'll love the taste, and you'll love that filling feeling.
16: Oh my God, Norman, where did you get that thing?
17: Nuttin' Raisin Honey from Post. Who else? Nuttin' Raisin Honey. Coming to a store near you. Nuttin' Raisin Honey. Eat them from the bowl or right out of the box.
5: Yesterday we were talking about hickeys.
18: Yeah.
5: I have a story for you.
18: Which one of your daughters has one?
5: No, nobody has hickeys, but we have death by hickey.
18: Death by hickey? Mm-hmm. Were that me, I'm sure the officers would stand over my body and say, I have a feeling this is how he'd wanted to go.
3: More chalk.
18: Yes, because I'm so gigantic.
5: Oh, my God.
18: One stick of chalk would never not be enough.
19: We had to use a whole box
18: all.
19: Of chalk to outline his...
18: Look at him. He had to take his headphones off, lean back. He's screaming with laughter.
19: He's just an awful person.
18: More chalk.
3: Lucky numbers.
18: Man, if that weren't funny, I'd be so mad.
3: We have comedian Nick Griffin.
20: You ever seen a person complain in a fast food restaurant?
19: That is
20: That's amazing to me. Mm-hmm. What's taking this kid so long? Why is he going so slow? Well, he's rethinking every bad decision he's ever made in his life. They got him to this horrible offer price.
21: Shut up, your fries are coming.
19: Oh, and they seem a little irritable, too.
20: He has to summon all his energy to keep from turning around and stabbing you in the eyeball with the spork, you fat jackass. Just got an entire meal for $3. And never got out of the car. And you're complaining.
3: Comedian Matt Weinhold is here with us.
22: I think that you should avoid all sort of living with anyone. Even if you're married, don't live with them. Because that'll mess it up. That's what messes it up. Because remember when you're dating, it's so great, it's so... fun. You go on these dates and you know, you go and you get coffee and you see movies and you talk and you have this wonderful sex and it's, I love you and I love you. And then you go home and I love my cable and I love my refrigerator. I love my life. And then they move in and then they're right in your face. And, hi, we live together now. Hi. What are you doing? What are you thinking? How about now? How about now? That was yesterday. What about now? Where are you going? What are you doing? Who was that called?
3: With us in the studio, comedian Kostaki Economopoulos. Now, we talked a little bit about your love life. What's happening with it again?
23: I've got a girlfriend. She's great. Mm-hmm. We're knocking around and having a good time. And
24: so you have no children.
23: Right? I have no children. Mm-hmm. Here's the first sign of me getting old, all right? Here's the first sign of me as an old guy. I give my girlfriend a really good back massage, like 40 minutes. Then it's my turn. I lay down. She just barely starts to rub my back. This is true. And she reaches down and, and says, are you sure you want me to rub your back? And I said, yes. Like, what?
19: True enough.
21: Oh, my God.
23: What am I, 100?
10: Bob and Tom.
25: Five.
21: Four. Three. Two. One.
0: They put the F in professional.

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Goodbye to that sheep that I trusted. I had to sell off all my livestock and tools to replace the stupid plow that I busted. Well, some folks say we're bass-ackward and we ought to use modern machinery. But you know what? They can all kiss my Vite Amish ass. 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

0: City. 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Yeah, yeah, yeah, yeah. 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
1: Ooh, it's getting hard to see because it's dark.
0: Oh, big old horse and buggy.
1: And I can't find a place to park. I can't find any spaces at all. Oh, there's one. Oop, motorcycle. 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No, can't do that. No change for Demeter. This is not Leichter Walmart. They have lots of hitching posts. Okay, there's one.

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3: We're going to hook up, I think, with Al Jackson. There we go. Comedian Al Jackson joins us.
4: This is ridiculous.
3: Is that a,
5: you look like a very tall jockey.
3: Is that a, are those silks you got on?
5: Yeah.
3: Like a green, looks like a silk
6: space outfit
3: jacket.
7: It's a reversible Puma jacket.
1: Uh-huh.
7: Welcome back to the early 90s. Yeah, it's great for guys like me that are trying to, if you want to cut your wardrobe in half, but double it. That's what getting reversible clothing does. I'm in the era, I'm almost to my Tom era, where I'm just down to one outfit, like Star Trek.
3: Now, what's on the other, if you reverse that thing, what color is it on the inside?
7: It's just all blue.
3: Oh, okay, because that's kind of a nice green. Getting ready for St. Patrick's Day area?
7: Probably not this year. I do want to say one thing, because there were some jokes made about people's weekend plans, jokes that I consider a little untoward. I thought we were all friends in here. But honestly, we're in a new era where, like, everybody feels like this pressure to have their weekend packed. Whatever happened to not having anything to do on the weekend? Those are the best weekends.
3: Absolutely.
7: Everybody's, I'm going on a hike and my boyfriend's painting and we're hooking up a sound. Just don't do anything. See how that works out. I think it'll be fine.
1: That's what I'm going to do. I haven't done that in months.
3: A do nothing weekend.
1: Yes.
3: All right.
7: Yes.
3: Sounds like a good idea. I've got
1: read
3: to explain
1: book.
3: That to
7: super underrated.
3: People, what that means. Now, we were just talking about some history stuff. We mentioned, and I just realized the connection. We mentioned Sergio Mendes in Brazil 66.
5: Yeah, we did.
1: Yeah.
5: And not just 66, 77,
3: yeah.
5: 88.
3: This was his big hit. You'll recognize this after about 10 seconds in.
5: Yeah, yeah. This is one of his first hits, I think, right?
3: Yeah.
8: Tequila. Ba-da-ba-da-da.
3: It sounds kind of, but here's where it kicks in with some cool vocals.
4: I like this one.
5: Oh, yeah, yeah, yeah.
4: That's I can see great. Jack Lemmon nervously making a drink
3: yes.
4: for a young Shirley MacLaine.
3: And what I forgot about was we also had, it was also on this date that Harrison Ford crashed his plane into a golf course and survived, of course.
7: Oh,
3: but
7: yeah.
3: I'd forgotten that Harrison Ford, before he was famous, was a carpenter, and his first major gig was he built a recording studio for Sergio Mendes.
7: Weird.
1: Well, look at that.
3: There you go. Yeah. That's a coincidence.
1: Put
3: there
1: a bow on that, didn't we?
7: Was that song called Mas Que Nada?
3: Yes. Yep. Very good.
5: There you go.
6: Mas Que Nada.
7: That, I listened to that song over and over in college. I just thought it was such a cool song. And there's also a remake where it's a little bit faster and this woman sings it. So, it's such a cool song.
3: It's Black Eyed Peas, I think. Black Eyed Peas did a remake of it.
7: Yeah, they did, but it was just like kind of like it was a Hispanic one, like a Latina singer that did it. But yeah, it's just crazy. Like those are the kinds of songs. Now listen, I'm a man of a certain age, but I can say that I've had boots on the ground. That's one of those songs that like when a woman comes to your spot and you know she likes you, when there's some music like that that's playing, it's a conversation starter. It's a song that she's not going to associate with any other guy, and she's not going to associate with any other situation. And it's funky. It's kind of sexy. And like while you're making a drink or something, it's like a great song to have playing when somebody you're interested in comes to the crib. So I'm just throwing that out there.
1: All right.
3: I think Josh nailed it. I can see Jack Lemmon with with one of those shakers,
4: right?
3: With the little measuring cup.
1: The apartment. Yeah. Just watched that movie the other day.
3: I saw that. I judge. I should explain. Our guest, do you know Kelly Collette? Have you guys met before?
8: Hi, Al.
7: Hey, what's up, Kelly? I feel like you are one of the names that I see when I'm coming to a club where I'm currently there and I can see the comics that have been there or are coming. I always see your name. So it's great to meet you.
8: It's nice to meet
7: in
8: you, too.
7: Person.
8: I feel the same way about you. I'm like, I know who Al Jackson is. And then I was like, I don't know if we've ever met before, but I know who you are.
3: No, I have a question for both of you and Pat, too, and Josh.
4: All right.
3: I just received a letter. We were talking about Battle Creek, Michigan, the home of some very fine cereal. We did a whole hunk about breakfast cereal.
4: Oh, that's Kelloggville, isn't it?
8: Yeah.
3: There is a comedy club there.
6: Yeah, Gary Fields ran it.
3: And I was told that when you would play there, he would take you on a tour of the cereal factory, and they would take your picture.
6: I have it.
3: And put it on the cover of a box of cereal. And all of the photos when you'd walk in the comedy club were photographs of the comedian instead of the usual.
4: That's amazing.
6: It's really cool.
8: That's so awesome. They only put pictures of me on milk cartons. That's really fun.
3: Did you ever experience that, Al?
7: No, that is so cool. And that's the kind of thing that I miss. And Kelly, you being out of the Natty, you know, there's like some really cool comedy clubs that are no, like there used to be, I remember Comedy Connection in Toledo.
8: Mm-hmm.
7: They had to rebuild, and what they did was, I guess the space they took over was an old bowling alley. So they took the wood from the bowling alley floor and they put it on the wall, so it was like a really cool aesthetic.
8: Mm-hmm.
7: And they like kept that vibe of like what the place used to be, and it kept from like these spaces just becoming like sterile corporate comedy work environments, and they just kind of seemed like they embodied the city that they represented. So shout out. I wish I had done that gig. I would kill. First of all, I was good with the tour. I didn't even need my picture.
1: Yeah.
3: What cereal box would you want to be on?
7: Well,
6: actually, I think it was all Frosted Flakes, actually.
3: I'm aware of that.
4: I would like to have, and it is General Mills, so this wouldn't necessarily happen, but I'd like to have my arm around Boo Berry. We're old pals.
3: Yeah.
4: Because we are old pals in a
7: That's
4: way.
7: Good.
3: I mean, what cereal would an Al Jackson be appropriate on the cover?
7: What?
3: I'm asking.
7: Because I'm dressed for it, so I would say Lucky Charms, but that really wasn't my cereal. Lucky Charms was like, it would give me anxiety because you just get the

0: Did you go strictly Kellogg's? I'm kind of trying to figure out what it is you're wanting one of us to say.
1: I have one. I would want to be on a box of cereal with Captain Crunch because I love a man with a boat. And
2: very good.
1: I very much like the idea. They have a certain cereal where they call Oops All Berries, which I think is hilarious.
0: It is.
1: It's just like, oops, we messed up and...
0: They took the mistake.
1: They owned the mistake. Yeah.
0: And then they profited.
3: Don't they do that periodically? Do they do that all the time?
1: They did the marshmallows.
4: Giant Frankenstein switch there that switches the blueberries on and off, and it gets knocked into on.
3: Is that like the McRib? It only comes around occasionally.
0: Some of them. Oops, all berries may be.
1: I think you can always get
4: Oops All Berries now, yeah.
1: But I like the idea that there's like, this is, oops, I ate the whole box. Like, nothing matters. We're all going to die. You know what I mean? It's like a very cereal.
2: Now, Al, the point of this aspect, this program I should explain to Kelly. Al is going to try to teach me something about street lingo. Al, what have you got for me today?
5: I have quite a few, but I have to ask this because this will probably be my only time to ask this on and for the rest of my life. Hopefully, this was a Midwestern, maybe like a regional cereal. Did you guys have King Vitamin?
6: Yes.
4: Oh, yeah.
6: Absolutely.
0: We never got it, but I saw it.
6: Oh, yeah.
5: Yeah, okay. It wasn't everywhere, but I was like, did I dream that? My dad used to stock up King Vitamin. It was like this.
4: And let me tell you something.
5: Please, let me hear.
4: King Vitamin, it wasn't a cartoon. It was a guy.
6: Yeah, it was.
4: On the box. Mm-hmm. A king. Mm-hmm. It was like he looked like an actor. He was an actor. Yeah.
5: Well, I don't know. Chick, you're being... Harrison Ford is an actor. This was a drunk man that they dried out so they could shoot some B-roll of a man in a cape.
2: I think that we're making some assumptions here. I'm sure he's a fine man.
6: It kind of looks like the guy from Monty Python.
4: Yeah, right. You got it right there, right?
6: Yeah.
4: There you go.
5: Oh, that makes me feel so much better. I was worried it was just me. All right, Tom, let's get into it.
2: Okay.
5: Tom, well, let's start off. We want to show our guests and the world that, like, you know these things, so we're going to start with an easy one. Tom, tell everybody quickly what a baddie is.
2: Mm. Oh, a baddie.
5: Yes.
4: Baddie.
2: I'm a woman of easy virtue. She's a baddie, round-heeled.
4: Like a biddy is what you're doing. Is that what you're doing? No, like an old biddy?
2: It's bad. Bad kind of means good sometimes.
5: In what
2: world
5: would that be bad, Tom?
1: Yeah, what are you saying?
2: I'm not getting warm, am I?
0: No, you're kind of, it's a woman.
5: Yeah.
2: She's a baddie. Is this a suggestion to someone not to take her out, that this is not going to go well?
1: The opposite.
5: No.
2: She's bad. She's, yes. She's, like she, I said, a woman of easy virtue.
4: She kisses with her mouth open.
2: Okay.
5: She just means she's hot.
4: That's right.
2: Okay.
0: I was that's a good thing. Yeah.
2: Yeah, but she's hot and giving.
0: No, that's not part of it, but...
2: Then who wants to go out with her? So this is me stuck up, just wants a free dinner?
4: Yeah, okay, fine. Who she thinks she is.
5: All right, Tom. That went... that didn't go as well as I thought.
4: That was horrible.
5: Chrissy, I thought we were going to blow through that.
1: Yeah.
2: They got no help. Okay, next.
5: All right. Tom, what is... what would you say that's a body? You would point to somebody and say, that's a body.
2: I would assume you'd be admiring the curvaceous nature of a young lady and say, that's a body.
5: No.
7: Probably not.
2: Okay.
7: That's somebody.
6: That makes too much sense.
0: that's not a bad guess.
2: What do you think it is, Pat?
7: Oh, that's somebody. That's somebody important. That's a body.
4: Oh, that
7: No.
6: Oh, I like that.
5: That's not correct, but you're in the right house. You're not in the right room, but you're in the right house. I like where you're going, Pat. Okay. That's a body. Why would that person be important to you?
4: A member of an entourage that really doesn't have any... he's just a body.
6: Part of your family?
4: No,
5: the exact opposite. This person could be considered maybe a buddy at some point.
4: All right.
2: Oh, so is this someone who's the close friend of someone who's really famous?
5: No, it's somebody that you slept with.
0: It's a friend with benefits in a way?
5: Yes.
6: Gotcha.
0: Or that's somebody on my body count.
5: Yes. That's exactly. A body. I think that's where it came from, Josh.
6: That makes sense.
5: Yeah. So, Tom, could you use the word, the phrase, that's a body, in a sentence, please?
4: Please do.
7: Was that getting yourself in trouble?
0: And I want you to name names.
2: Okay. Pat. So, Pat Godwin walks into a bar.
6: Yeah.
2: And
7: throw me under the bus, are you?
2: No. This is you're going to be happy with this. And it's Kim Knight at the bar, and all the ladies.

0: bodies are named Kim. And Pat walks into the bar and goes, oh, that's a body. That's a body.
1: That's another body.
0: That's another body.
2: I've dated and married only Kims, Al, so.
0: Yeah, there you go.
3: I did not know that.
0: Yes, Pat has a history of Kims. History
4: of first Kims. Name. He doesn't have a Korean fetish.
2: Yes, I actually do.
3: For yourself.
4: He may, but he doesn't, yeah.
3: How many are we talking, quickly?
2: Too many.
5: Three, right?
2: Many ex-girlfriends and two wives.
5: Yeah.
3: Oh, all right. That's very weird. You should write a book.
0: No, the weird part is he had a tattoo that said Kim, which he covered up and then married another Kim.
2: Could have just left the tattoo, Al. Wouldn't that have been odd when we first got naked? Yeah. There was a Kim on my shoulder already.
1: Oh, that scared me.
6: I would
1: me
6: be
1: away.
6: Freaked out. Yeah. I'd be like, okay.
0: Uh-oh.
6: I'm about to be a body in his trunk. That's what I'm about to be.
0: Different definition of body, exactly. But perfectly valid. Okay, Al, we got time for one more. What is it?
3: All right, Tom, let's end with one that you've definitely heard from your youngest kids. Tom, what are aura points?
1: Aura. Like your aura frame. Aura.
0: Yeah, aura. I give up. I don't know. Your aura is the good vibes that you give out. So you create
3: go
0: an
3: with
0: aura.
3: That.
0: You create an aura, so you get plenty of aura points if you're a great person.
3: Yes, you got it right, even though you begrudgingly did so.
0: Yeah, you're like, no, I wasn't sure.
3: Yeah, that's exactly what you nailed it. Yeah, that's exactly. I mean, it could be good or bad, but yeah, the good things you do, oh, those are going to be oral points for Tom. He came in and worked on a Saturday for free. Those are good things. Like, you could be good or bad.
0: Well, it's almost like we set this up, Al, because I'm about to do an announcement for Aura Frames.
1: There you go.
0: And, ooh, and on the Aura frame rotating there is a picture of me and Al Jackson. Just that'll be coming up in a matter of moments.
3: Uh-huh.
0: Thank you, Al.
1: All right, y'all.
0: Thanks very much.
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0: Jones. 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Tra la la la la la la la la la la la. 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
3: Hello.
2: Thanks for joining us. Lately on the show, when people call, chicks ask them, what do your friends call you?
4: Right.
5: And most often it's their name.
2: If the guy's name is Steve, it's usually Steve.
4: So, because that's why they have a name.
2: So we haven't had a lot of success with this, what do your friends call you? But every once in a while it pays off.
4: Mm-hmm.
2: So now we're kind of reversing it. We're asking you to call if you need a nickname. If you have a nickname, thank you. That's really great. We don't need to know about that right now. What we need to do is give people new nicknames. Now, we just had a phone call from Dustin. Bob gave him the new nickname. He is now
4: The Wind.
2: Dustin the Wind. Thank you.
5: Bingo.
2: A home run, Bob.
5: Thank Haven't you been standing around and somebody has a really cool nickname and you think to yourself, gee, I wish I had a really cool nickname?
3: Usually a cool nickname is generated as a young boy and it's given to you by your childhood
4: like
3: friends.
4: Like Booger or something.
5: Or Boner.
3: Boner, you want the nickname Boner?
5: Not me. No.
3: Boner McGee. McGee was sports.
2: There was a guy. I just got a letter from a friend of mine. My friend's name is Clint. He heard us talking about Boner. There was a guy at my high school. Everybody called him Boner. And occasionally the teachers would slip. Everybody called him
3: Isn't
2: Boner.
3: Isn't that everyone calls Reno Collier?
4: Yeah, Reno Collier. That's Boner. Boner.
3: So Boner's his name forever.
2: I like it when people that are really famous for distinguished things have nicknames.
3: Right.
2: Like a Supreme Court justices and stuff, you know, attorney generals, that kind of thing. And
4: you never really hear about that.
2: I am. Everybody calls him Whizzer White, that kind of thing.
5: Okay, I finally found a website.
4: What?
2: Yeah, Whizzer White.
5: Byron, Whizzer White. Yeah. I finally found a nickname where you put in the first name and it spits out a nickname for you.
4: Oh, really?
5: I put in Tom.
4: Yeah.
5: Tomo, Tommy Boy, Big Tom. Butt burper.
4: Butt burper.
5: T-Money. I'm not making this up.
2: T-Money.
5: T-Money. Tater Tot. Tom, you queer. It's right here.
3: Tom,
5: you're
3: queer.
5: I'm not making it up. Tombot. The Tomster. Hollywood.
2: The Tominator.
5: Uh-huh.
3: Hollywood.
5: the Tarantula. Titties.
2: Hollywood.
5: Titties with two Ds.
3: Mm-hmm. Mm-hmm.
4: Look at him. I'm kidding. Really?
3: Tidies.
5: Tidies. God. There you go. Search for another. I'll put Bob in. Let's see what comes up for Bob. Search cool nicknames. Here we go. Results. Bob. Boob.
3: Boob.
5: Bobabs. Bobbins. Bob the Pirate.
2: Bob the. That stinks.
5: I don't know what about.
2: Weren't you Bobo for
3: Bobo.
2: A while?
3: I was Bobo for a long time.
5: Hi, Bobo. Mm-hmm. I'm Bobo. Welcome to Bobo's.
3: Good evening. Welcome to Bobo's.
5: Kebab.
4: Kebab.
2: For Bob K. Bob K. Kebab. You could be K-Bob.
5: K-Bob.
3: Hey, coming at you. K-Bob spinning all the hits.
5: What's up, K-Bob?
3: Shiny in 72.
2: Yeah, K-Bob. That's kind of contemporary.
3: I bet there is a K-Bob on the air out there.
5: Oh, should I do Christy, or is this going to be?
4: I don't care.
3: I don't know. Should we answer some phones?
2: Yes, line 7 is our first person needing a nickname.
3: All right. Bob and Tom Show.
6: Yeah, how you guys doing?
3: Fine. Who's this?
6: This is Denny.
3: Benny or Denny?
6: Denny with a D.
3: Denny, okay. Yeah. All right, Denny.
5: Denny.
2: Let's see. Did you want to go with
3: Grand Slam? We call him Grand Slam.
5: Grand Slam. Gotta be Grand Slam.
3: Gotta be Grand Slam.
5: Give me the Grand Slam.
2: Now, Denny, did you hear when Dustin called, we made him Dustin DeWind?
3: No, the yeah. Wind, not Doe Wind.
2: Oh, I'm sorry. Well, Doe Wind is
5: a blues musician? What are you talking about?
2: No, see, because I used to be
3: in Doe Wind.
2: See, I used to live in DeLand, which is right near DC, when it's sometimes Doe Wind comes in.
3: Do you want him to be Denise? No, it's we call him Grand Slam. He's got to be Grand Slam.
5: Grand Slam.
2: Do you like like Grand Slam?
6: Yeah, that works for me.
3: Grand Slam is huge.
5: All right. Write that on your shirt,
3: Denny.
5: Sharpie,
3: you are
5: right
3: now Grand Slam.
5: You're Grand Slam.
2: Now,
3: it is written. It's sharp, so it's
2: line 6, please,
3: Grand
2: Bob.
3: Line 6. Bob and Tom Show.
7: Hello.
3: Hi,
7: hello.
3: Who's this?
7: What, Teresa?
3: Uh-huh. Oh.
2: We'll call you Christy.
8: Sorry. A little inside joke.
5: Well.
7: I just joined the roller derby team, so I need a good derby.
4: Oh, a good derby. Awesome.
8: Roller derby is so cool.
5: Yeah. How about Hammerhead?
3: I got it. No, Bomber.
5: Bomber?
4: I think that's already used.
5: Teresa, how about T-Bone? Yeah. T-Bone!
2: Teresa, do you have any unusual...
5: You like the bone, Teresa?
3: Hey.
4: Stop
3: hey,
4: well, it.
2: That's probably
4: hey.
2: Unlikely. Do you have any special moves that you do?
7: No, they're all the
5: I can't breathe.
2: Sorry. I think I got chick in the groin by mistake, Teresa. I'm sorry. How about we call you Mother?
3: Mother?
4: Mother Teresa?
3: Here no. comes Mother Teresa. Look at her kicking butt. No, you know what that
5: is. Is it T-H or T-E, Teresa?
7: Huh?
5: Is it T-E or T-H, Teresa?
7: T-E.
2: Okay. Right. You don't like Mother Teresa?
4: No.
3: No, I really don't.
4: Oh, no, that's a... Yeah, a religious icon. You're not going to use that in a roller derby.
3: I guess you could always, skate with a big long robe over your face.
2: Yeah, see, it's like a guy with a bald guy being called Curly.
3: Yeah.
2: No. Mm-hmm. She's Mother Teresa.
5: Here are the suggestions TNT. From the nickname generator. Reese?
2: No.
5: Tessie?
4: No.
3: No.
5: Terse?
3: No.
2: No.
5: Tree?
4: No.
5: Tree?
4: No.
5: Tree?
3: No.
7: Really sound that
4: intimidating.
2: No. Yeah.
5: What about
3: no,
5: T Breezy?
2: How about the Turdinator?
3: What?
4: What's wrong with you?
5: Yeah, how about that, Teresa?
3: What is wrong with you? You are such. You know what?
5: Are you tall, Teresa?
7: You know I think I would get laughed out.
3: Yeah, you probably would.
5: I like Mother.
2: How about the tree?
3: The tree?
7: The tree?
2: Are you tall?
7: I'm only 5'2".
2: Okay,
3: the stump.
5: Stumpy.
2: Stumpy.
5: Stumpy's it.
3: Uh-huh.
4: Mm-hmm. No.
2: Should I tell my...
7: That doesn't sound very fierce either.
3: No, it really doesn't.
2: Okay, wait. Something I'm not going to... No. Don't hang up on her yet.
4: There's some great names out there. Okay. Buster Heine.
3: What?
5: Did you say Heine?
4: That's one of the top 10 best roller derby nicknames.
2: Buster Heine?
4: Buster Heine.
2: Huh.
4: Count Smackula.
7: I know somebody that's Buster Cherry, uh-huh. That guy on a roller
4: Assault
7: derby.
4: Assault in progress.
2: Right. That right.
5: There
2: right.
5: you go.
2: Right.
4: Laura Mangles Wilder.
2: You don't have any particular things you do that's really special with your while you're on.
7: No, I just joined.
3: Okay. Oh, you did. Okay.
2: You got to get a cool name though.
7: Ago, so mm-hmm. Yeah.
2: Let's see. The Flatulator.
4: No.
3: What is with you and your...
4: You get off of the...
2: What do you do to the other team? Do you hit them? Do you kick them?
5: Are you a jammer? Do you jam? Do you block?
7: No, I'm a blocker.
5: She's a blocker.
3: She's a blocker.
4: Blocker.
7: Yeah.
5: Dan.
4: Dan Blocker.
3: Dan Blocker.
2: It's obscure, but you could be the Ponderosa.
4: No.
3: That's
4: sounds
3: that's,
4: like she's
3: that's
4: as big
3: trees
4: as a
3: again, that, and it makes her sound like she's as big as an
4: ranch.
2: Now, are
5: how
2: you
5: about Lauren Green's wig?
3: Jeez,
7: what was that?
5: I don't know.
4: Well, yeah. She's only 5'2". Teresa, too tall.
2: How about
5: There you go. That's good. Too tall.
3: Terry, too tall.
4: Terry, too tall.
2: Terry, too tall. That's actually that's good. Terry, too tall. It's better than my idea.
3: What was yours?
5: Something else about
3: turd tall?
2: The crotchinator.
5: There you go.
2: You like the crotchinator?
3: Oh, my God.
5: Get him in a crotch lock.
3: Mm-hmm.
2: Oh, do you have a move called the crotch lock? That's great.
5: I just said that. She didn't. Can you tell the difference?
7: I haven't seen that one yet.
3: Yeah. Mm-hmm.
2: That's voices? The whole thing. That's this is how this works, Teresa. You have to invent the move.
3: Yeah.
2: Then the announcer's going,
7: gotcha.
2: Oh,
5: yeah. Give him the crotch lock.
2: Would you call her too tall T? What'd you call her, Christy?
4: I just called her too
3: tall. Too tall.
2: I like that. Too tall T.
4: Too tall. Or
7: Terry too tall.
2: Terry too tall. I like Terry too tall's getting her in the famous crotchinator move. See this? You already.
3: I can't wait to see this match. Mm-hmm.
2: So you just you do like the flying crotchinator where you skate up to somebody and go flying at them and grab them and knock them over.
4: Terry TNT Dynamite.
2: Is that legal?
7: Is that no?
2: Oh, that's not
7: you
2: legal.
7: You can't use hands unless it's on your own team. Yeah.
4: Dynamite.
3: Mm-hmm.
4: Dynamite comes in small packages.
2: How about headbutt?
4: Headbutt.
7: Can't headbutt him either.
4: Can't headbutt.
2: You can't.
3: You,
2: what are you allowed to do?
7: Yeah, hip. Shoulders, that sort of thing. You get down and hit them with your side.
3: The shoulders, why do they call you shoulders, chick?
7: Because
5: I'd like to drive on the shoulder.
2: You can close.
5: Got those big shoulders.
2: Wait a second.
4: You can clothesline them.
2: Is the clothesline legal?
7: No, that's out.
2: Oh, you can't clothesline.
7: Way out.
2: Okay.
7: No, that's definitely a penalty.
2: How about taking a name from classic sports? You could become the flying wedge.
7: The flying wedge.
3: The wedge.
2: Yeah, the wedge.
3: Call her Wedgie.
2: No, wedgie sounds like you're getting your underpants ripped up.
3: Yeah, it really
2: on
3: does.
2: A bun stuck. Mm-hmm. Yeah.
3: Yep.
7: Mm-hmm. Yeah, that sounds kind of.
2: So far, have we had any success here?
3: None whatsoever.
7: No.
5: I like too tall.
2: Too tall. Wait a minute. What is
3: too tall or TNT?
2: I like. Oh, TNT is good, Bob.
3: Well, Christy came up with that right off the bat.
4: That was the first one.
7: No, like TNT.
4: He just doesn't listen.
3: There it is, I know.
2: I was taking notes over here, Christy. I can't be expected to listen to you at the same time.
3: Yeah, so you got TNT, you got dynamite, all that stuff wrapped in together. You're explosive.
5: Yeah. You're taking notes while we're trying to talk is handy.
3: Mm-hmm.
5: Teresa, a radio show.
2: What is the first letter of your last name?
7: S.
2: S.
7: S.
2: T.S. You could be Elliot.
4: Yeah, that's
2: for the
4: that
2: poets.
4: How about
2: who's in the room? The
3: Teresa,
2: women come and go.
3: You're officially TNT, and that's all there is to it.
4: I like TNT.
7: TNT.
3: Explosive.
7: Okay.
5: How about Reba McEntire? How about that?
3: I do like Reba McEntire.
2: That's great, but what does it have to do with Teresa?
5: I don't know.
3: She
5: just
3: smacks him around.
5: Somebody tweeted it, and I like it.
3: You don't have to have your real name.
7: You don't have to do anything with your real name, yeah. There's a lot of people that don't.
5: Yeah.
3: Go with Reba McEntire.
2: How about Terry Twister?
3: Look at
7: Terry Twister?
4: What?
2: Yeah, like, you know,
4: we understand.
5: Tom.
4: Yeah.
5: Okay. You know,
3: Teresa,
5: we got it when you said it.
3: We,
5: you didn't have
3: we knew exactly what you were talking
2: with
3: about.
2: With two D's.
3: You're being a.
5: Oh,
3: no.
5: Here's one. Here's one. Matt suggests, our internet guy, Matt suggests Skate Upton.
3: I like that.
4: I like that too.
3: You are Skate Upton.
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15: It's Ian St. Ian, guitar god / roadie. I've worked with all the rock legends, written some of the greatest riffs and lyrics too. But for some reason, they forget to give me credit. Bustle in your hedgerow? That was mine. Wrote that on holiday. Anyway, I keep getting let go. The least little thing goes wrong and I'm fired. But I've had some fun. Now here's me own story, featuring some of me favorite ripped off riffs.

Wait, hold it! 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I worked with Janis Joplin, but that didn't last too long. I thought I gave her aspirins, but it seems that I was wrong. The Doors sent me to Paris to keep an eye on Jim. I fixed his drink, I drew his bath, and that's the last I saw of him. Things was getting desperate. I was scrounging every meal. I couldn't even get a gig with bloody Captain and Tennille. I'd finally hit rock bottom. I'd take anything. I got a gig with Karen Carpenter to do a catering.

Dennis Wilson, we was drinking gin. How was I supposed to know that a beach boy couldn't swim? My luck hasn't been too good, now I must move on. I'm still hoping to get a phone call from Stevie Ray Vaughan. Hello? What? Really?

0: at one point, I was in India with the Maharishi, four Beatles, a Beach Boy, and Mia Farrow. What a bunch of wankers!
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2: And now, here's Johnny!
3: Thanks, Ed. It's been 30 years since this man died, and yet he's still one of the most popular and relevant entertainers around. Please welcome my guest, the undisputed king of rock and roll, Elvis Presley.
4: How you doing, Bubby? Oh, man, I cannot believe the king is here on the Johnny Carson Show.
3: It's hard to believe it's been three decades since you toppled it off the toilet.
5: Yeah.
3: But I guess every king deserves to die on the throne.
4: Oh, man. Why'd you have to bring up the toilet, Johnny? Yeah, that was just so embarrassing. Man, if I had to do it all over again, I would definitely increase my fiber intake.
3: You should pay attention to this, Ed.
2: Oh, way ahead of you, oh great one. My new mail-order Siberian bride has me on such a fiber-intensive diet. My bowels now produce rope. Yes.
3: You are so weird.
4: I'd like to get a look at that.
3: Now tell me, Elvis, how do you explain your enduring appeal? Other crooners that were huge in their era don't have the kind of rabid following that you still do. I'm thinking about someone like Bing Crosby or Frank Sinatra, for example.
4: Well, Johnny, I reckon I've got all my fans to thank for that. Thank you very much. Yeah, but I gotta tell you, I know it ticks Crosby off a little bit. Hell, to this day, about once a week, he leaves a bag of flaming angel poop right there on my porch.
3: Oh, that is wild. That sounds like Bing. I read somewhere that when you died in 1977, there were 12 Elvis impersonators working. Now, today, there are over 50,000.
5: Well,
3: boy, if this trend continues by the year 2015, one out of every three people on Earth will be an Elvis impersonator.
2: Hi-oh! No wonder DeBingo's in a snit. 50,000 people impersonating Elvis, and who's doing Bing? One guy. Some cat named Bob Zaney. That's gotta hurt, baby.
4: Oh, man, even a king couldn't fix some of them jokes, baby.
3: Now, Elvis, just how high were you when you showed up at the White House demanding that Nixon give you a DEA badge?
4: Oh, man, we was pretty messed up.
3: That is wild.
4: But, Johnny, I was kind of serious, too. You see, I wanted to go undercover and break up all them hippie dope rings, baby.
2: Oh, do not get me started on hippies. Mama Cass once gave me gonorrhea, or I gave it to her. Either way, I hate hippies. Oh, and I also can't stand people who participate in Civil War reenactment battles. Some fake Stonewall Jackson's wife once gave me crabs.
3: Ed, will you shut up? Now, anyway, Elvis, do you have any regrets regarding your movie career?
4: Oh, well, Johnny, I guess I only got one regret. I regret that every damn movie I made was a piece of crap, baby.
2: Oh, I beg to differ, sir. Clambake was the Citizen Kane of steamed shellfish epic films. And your movie, Kissin' Cousins, dramatically changed my life.
4: Really? How's that?
2: Suddenly, making out with my cousin didn't seem so sleazy and depraved. You did wonders for my self-esteem, sir.
3: Well, we'll have to take a break, but when we come back, we'll find out if Elvis is still dating Joan of Arc.
4: Oh, no, man. She was too much of a wildcat in bed for me, baby. I reckon she was making up for lost time. Me, I gotta stop for a snack every once in a while, you know what I'm saying?
2: If by snack you mean a fifth of Jack Daniels and a few lines of cocaine, I'm the same way.
3: Plus, Merv Griffin tells us how he used to make Pat Sajak and Alex Trebek strip to their jockey shorts and wrestle to keep their jobs. That's good stuff.
6: Hello, you're listening to Bob and Tom 24/7. This has been Chick McGee speaking.
7: Chick McGee across the way. I'm not sure what he's laughing at. Ace Cosby is over there wearing his Styx hat. That's very nice. We have Christy Lee's back. You can hear her chuckling.
6: Exactly.
7: Back
6: what
7: from
6: I think
7: Utah and the very famous Sundance Film Festival. Josh is having Thanksgiving dinner over there.
8: That is a gross overstatement.
6: You're the one who walked in and said,
5: Look at this. Okay.
8: I made myself a breakfast sandwich. It's an English muffin with some thinly sliced turkey and Swiss cheese.
7: Yeah,
8: and
7: well, when you say thinly sliced, gravy. Tell the two turkeys you cut up. Hope they had a good life.
8: You see this, cameras?
9: Normal-sized sandwich?
8: Yes, thank you, Christy. Well,
5: now, wait a minute. That's
8: you guys think this is bigger than a normal-sized sandwich? What? Is this what I've been doing wrong my whole life? My portions?
5: It's always been my problem. Portion control.
7: We wouldn't be mocking you if you hadn't walked into the room 10 seconds before airtime, shoved it in Chick's face, and said, look at this.
8: Yeah, I did brag about it.
7: Yeah. So
8: I get proud when I make my own food.
7: You're doing a nice job. Congratulations.
5: You're doing a hell of a job.
8: Thank you.
9: Now, that was a difficult thing to do.
7: The few.
8: Oh.
5: Well, when you love something that much, you're just naturally good at it. Right? Is that what happens?
9: Actually, it does look very good.
8: Yeah, so you're all jealous.
9: Yeah, I am.
7: No, I'm just particularly happy with the fact that now it's going to sit there and chill for 20 minutes.
9: We'll heat it up at the break.
7: Okay.
5: You want to toddle on in there and make me one?
8: See? You know what?
7: Now, toddle implies that you couldn't just walk in there or march, that you're somehow disabled by...
5: If I would have said lumber or...
8: Waddle. Or be carried into by a team of men.
5: Get on your cart and ride into the kitchen.
8: Let's get the rascal in here.
7: I'm sorry. We are technically, I think, still in the middle of a sports, what we call a sports report from the Chase Pay Sports Desk, starring your sports dinosaur. What's it called? Sportsosaurus Rex.
5: I am a sports dinosaur. Look, I'm just saying.
7: I'm sorry.
5: This whole thing really kind of has me irritated about Tom Brady and this jerk from WEEI, Alex Reamer. And yes, I'm an old guy. I'm 60 years old, and this guy is exactly who I thought he'd look like. And
7: he's like 24 or something.
5: Yeah, and he's got that half shave. And he's, hey, what's up, dude? Okay, calm down. But he's
9: we're all talking about him.
5: He'll be hosting the CBS Morning News this time next month. So who knows, you know?
7: He's the guy that mocked Tom Brady's little five-year-old girl.
5: Yeah, it's like common courtesy. Come on. What the hell?
7: He's a sports talk guy.
5: Although.
7: By definition.
5: If these guys
7: get famous by being huge douchebags.
5: If you watch the first episode, it's Tom in the kitchen getting ready to go to practice, and his little 5-year-old girl's off in the distance.
7: But that's the whole point. It's
5: adorable.
7: She's like another 5-year-old. Yes, that's just her dad.
5: That's right.
7: She doesn't care that he's the greatest quarterback in the history of the game. But it would have been really funny if she'd gone, I say Peyton Manning's better. What? Then he'd get pissed. It'd be like the great scene in Airplane. The scene in Airplane where Kareem Abdul-Jabbar finally goes, look, kid, you tried dragging Lanier.
5: And Walton.
7: God, that's a great
5: scene. Okay,
7: great
5: I'll be the little girl, Josh, and you be Tom Brady, okay?
8: All right.
10: Daddy, I want to go to the backyard
7: park. No, wait, make it realistic. You be Tom Brady making a sandwich.
9: Oh, my God.
10: I want to go to the ball, Daddy, and I'm
8: going
10: to
8: do it. Honey, I can't do that right now. I got
10: to
8: practice.
10: I need to do it right now, and then I want you to come over here and
8: No, I got some game tape to watch.
10: Well.
7: Let me be the girl. Let's do it again.
9: Oh, God.
5: You're going to be the daughter?
7: Yes.
5: Yeah. Okay.
10: Josh, for God's sake, Daddy, I don't want any more mayonnaise.
9: What?
8: Because, no, see, at that point, he's not talking to Tom Brady.
10: No more mayonnaise, for God's sake.
8: Christy, you have to imagine the little girl talking to me. I'm making her sandwich, and of course, I'm just putting on far too much mayonnaise.
5: Tom Brady's the healthiest human in the history of the world.
9: I guarantee there are no mayonnaise in his house.
7: Yeah, I'm sure. Yeah, Tom Brady has a no bread. He's like, we were talking about you yesterday, Christy, and what were we talking about? Oh, I know. How you sometimes get your hamburgers with no bun and just lettuce.
9: Oh, like I'm eating my turkey right now with no
8: bun. Yes, yeah.
9: Yes,
7: but
9: exactly.
7: We had a great story yesterday about some
5: Lord
7: idiot that...
5: love a duck.
7: You know something? Tattoos are okay, but don't get them on your face. Did you see the woman that got the word vegan in huge script letters across her right eye?
9: No, I did not.
7: Because as you know, if you're a vegan, you have to tell everyone within 10 seconds.
9: Mm.
7: Hi, I'm glad the ambulance got here. Before you stop the bleeding, I just want to tell you I'm a vegan. Okay, great. It's an organic tourniquet, you
9: organic
7: moron.
9: Blood.
7: Oh, God.
8: Can I try this yet? Can we do this now?
9: Yeah.
7: And explain, this isn't the sandwich. Calm down, everybody.
5: Can't wait.
8: You're right. Listeners just went, man, he cannot wait to take a bite of that sandwich.
7: Could you get the phone,
5: no,
7: please?
5: I'm not doing it.
7: I'll get it. No, God, I don't even. Okay, what button do you
5: say
7: press,
5: hello.
7: Christine?
5: Just say hello.
7: I don't want to.
9: Oh, my God.
8: Bob and Tom show, hello.
11: Damn, that took forever.
5: Sorry, Donnie.
7: Sorry, Donnie. I didn't know it was you.
11: Like I was trying to check on a bill statement or something. Man, I'm sort of torn. You're talking about bad news in sports. The worst news in sports is this Ronda Rousey going into rowdy retirement now.
9: You're not excited about that? I thought you were.
11: No, I ain't.
7: She signed with the WWE with the permission of, you know, Rowdy's family to take over the mantle.
11: Well, ain't the rowdy costume already copyright, Tom? You're good with stuff like that.
7: Well, yeah, but the family's giving it the thumbs
9: yes.
7: up.
11: Well, I hate to be the barrel of bad news that watch her get sued and lose it all now. It takes as much effort to do fake wrestling as it does real wrestling. You can't tell me she couldn't have started her own mud wrestling league like her and Britney Spears. I mean, back when Britney had the shaved head from a few years ago.
7: Yeah,
11: back
7: sure.
11: when she looked like M&M's. I always thought they were both fire-ass hot because he's both blondes.
9: Yeah,
11: and they wear that dark eyeliner. I've always been attracted to that. Blondes with that dark eyeliner and just a hint of mental illness. I swear to God.
5: Yeah.
11: Christy, that might explain how you came to conquer my speed.
9: Yeah, I'm crazy about you.
11: I'd say it right to your face, but at the time I was behind you. I swear to God.
9: God.
11: The fact remains, Ronda's going down the same road Mike Tyson did. She leaves her sport, still the number one draw to this day. And they always go back inside the ring, but it's always a fake one. See, just like Tyson, swear to God, I gave it 2 weeks before she has a severe lisp and a face tattoo. I swear to God.
7: Uh-oh.
11: I mean, well, I'll watch it. I'll be there for her, but it ain't going to be the same buzz because you know it's fake. I bet Caitlyn Jenner's panty liner feels just like I do. I swear to God. I hope Ronda ages and weathers better, though, than the other one-hit wonders in female sports.
9: Like?
11: Well, I mean, like on one hand, she could remain fire-ass hot like Danica Patrick.
9: Right.
11: But it's a wide range. I mean, she's only a carton of menthols and Bell's palsy away from Tonya Harding's twin.
5: All right.
11: It's the reason why downhill goes faster. I just hope she rethinks this. I mean, but then again, hindsight's always 50-50.
7: Right.
5: True enough.
7: Thank you, Donnie. Touch of mental illness.
8: Yeah, he likes
5: I
8: that,
5: hate
8: yeah.
5: to be the barrel of bad news. I love that.
7: Again, which one of the Rockies, which one of the Rocky films did they go into wrestling?
5: Oh, I just
8: three.
5: Saw this. Three. Thunder Lips. Hulk Hogan yeah. plays Thunder Lips. Yeah.
8: Gets a little overzealous, doesn't he?
5: Mm-hmm.
7: Okay.
5: That's what it's all about, brother.
9: I missed
7: we'll
9: that
7: see.
9: One.
7: Yeah. Well, we have Chick McGee at the sports desk.
9: Well,
7: still.
9: We have... We but, have a big taste test here.
7: Oh, okay. Now, how did this come up in the news this morning?
9: Wahoo Yahoo.
7: Oh, that's right. The chief.
8: Oh, yeah.
7: Wait a second. We got to give the story. The Cleveland Jack, Indians oh. have announced that they are.
5: Going, yeah, like he's going to let me do it.
9: Well.
5: They're getting away from the Chief Wahoo logo starting in 2019 on the field.
7: They're going to. They have, for legal reasons, they're going to keep selling it so they can control the copyright of the image.
5: It will no longer be on the field, but you can get T-shirts and things.
7: One of the American Indian Movement leaders is asking them to also drop the name Indians.
9: Mm.
5: Yes.
7: Once again, my suggestion, I think Aziz Ansari is going to have some free time. Maybe they could go India Indians.
9: That won't work.
7: Replace Chief Yahoo with some cultural symbol from the country of India, perhaps.
9: Oh, boy.
7: Can you imagine you make a mistake that many years ago and it still sticks?
5: So why are we talking about this so Josh can try what we're
7: because
5: going to do?
7: I was suggesting that they that the Yahoo people pick up the logo and that it could become would be Chief Yahoo Wahoo.
8: Yeah,
7: and
8: the
7: then,
8: Yahoo.
7: And then
8: Wahoo,
7: Christy
8: yeah.
7: was it you that suggested
9: no Josh said he had never had
8: Chick
9: Yahoo.
8: Said Yoo-hoo could get involved.
5: Yoo-hoo could get involved.
9: Oh, that's
8: and
9: true.
8: I confess that I have never tried Yoo-hoo.
9: Right.
5: And I'm a Chocola man.
9: I'm a Chocola woman.
7: Can
9: that's
7: I see
9: how I grew
7: so Bailey from our staff went out and grabbed one. Now, this is a chocolate? What is this, chocolate cola?
8: It says, Yoo-hoo chocolate drink, good source of vitamins and minerals.
7: Okay.
8: And yeah, let's give this a shot.
9: You've shake it up?
7: You have never had
8: it. Oh, yeah, I got it. Well, is it too late? No.
7: Now, is this chocolate milk or chocolate soda?
9: Well,
7: what is it exactly?
9: It's a chocolate.
5: It's a chocolate drink.
7: How do you spell Yoo-Hoo?
9: Y-O-O-H-O-O.
8: Oh, yeah. Okay. As in Yoo-Hoo.
7: I see how it is.
5: Is there a cow in the logo?
8: No.
5: Okay.
7: Okay.
8: So there must not be much milk.
5: Right.
7: And
5: he's trying it.
8: It's fine.
7: Thumbs up.
8: I prefer chocolate milk. Just give me a chocolate milk.
5: Why not try a sip of Yoo-Hoo and a bite of that turkey?
7: Yeah, go ahead.
8: Oh, let's see. Let's see what happens.
7: Nothing like
8: here.
7: A little chocolate turkey.
5: Yeah.
7: That's how the native.
8: Bite first, then sip?
5: That's how bite first, then
7: that's
5: sip.
7: How the indigenous peoples at the first Thanksgiving ate their turkey.
8: Oh, that's right, yeah.
5: With that's why they do it in the competition. You bite, then you have a drink.
8: Oh, God, that's good. Yeah.
7: That is pretty good. Now,
8: I am an artist, yeah.
7: Yeah, slush it around.
9: Ew.
7: Oh, yeah, you almost spit it out. I'm sorry.
5: That's Josh's first spit take.
9: Slush it around.
7: So anyways, let's move on here. While you finish your snack, we'll have Chick McGee at the special edition Chase Pay Sports
5: I'm
7: Desk.
5: I'm kind of done, I thought.
7: You've wrapped up sports?
5: I've been going it for an hour. I'm tired.
7: Okay. All right. Thank you very much.
9: I have a couple things.
7: In sports?
9: Kind of.
7: Oh, what do you got?
9: Well, a lot of people out there have always wanted to be athletes, but they don't really have a sport that they call their own. Well, okay. Check this out. In Germany, a so-called couch potato club has made sitting its own sport.
8: I'm in.
9: 39-year-old Torben Bertram, who founded the Sofa Sports Association.
7: The SSA.
9: Yes.
7: I would have, you know, if I was in Germany, I would really avoid starting anything with SS.
8: Yes.
7: I don't know, just for
5: better than association, better than society.
9: Said the organization is aimed at the non-vegan, non-overachieving, non-career-obsessed masses. Okay. Club activities include, are you ready, Josh?
8: Oh, okay, yes. Yeah.
9: All right, Chick, beating your chest while you sound the Tarzan yell.
8: Very silly. Beat your chest.
9: Partaking in a potato chip competition.
8: Oh.
9: Which consists of eating a plastic cup full of potato chips without using your hands.
8: Hmm.
9: Why would you want to do that?
7: Because potato chips are excellent.
8: Well,
9: Bertram said, we are no regular couch potatoes because we're not idling away our time in front of the TV. We've put some serious thought into this. Mm-hmm. And once again, he has founded the Sofa Sports Association.
7: Mm-hmm. You can... Activities would include cleaning your CPAP machine.
8: Yeah. Buying new Velcro shoes.
7: If you take a drug test and pass, you're kicked out.
5: Having the seat for your rascal reupholstered, stuff like
8: yeah.
5: that.
7: Okay,
8: yeah.
7: Thank you very much.
9: I don't know if
8: it's in Germany, the couch potato?
9: Yes, yeah. Sir.
8: So is it...
9: Oh, boy. Here we go.
8: German potato salad? There's a German potato salad joke here. Yeah, yeah.
7: Well, when you think of it, you just raise your hand and we'll get back to it. In the meantime, finish up that Yoo-Hoo. I'm sorry, do we have another story?
9: A Virginia man broke an unusual and painful Guinness World Record. Did you guys do this while I was gone?
7: No.
9: He walked barefoot across a 120-foot path composed of loose Legos.
7: I do that every morning. There's a record for this?
8: Man.
9: Yeah.
7: Have a couple little kids. You'll be you'll be doing this.
9: Russell Casavaugh shed his shoes Sunday at the Chesapeake Montessori School to walk across the 120-foot Lego path and break the 85-foot world record for a barefoot Lego walk.
8: Man.
5: I bet he didn't do it right, though.
9: What do you mean?
5: He probably had, like, a lot of Legos. And that...
7: Yeah.
5: Because the surface area, that won't hurt as bad as just... random one or two. Just
8: right, right.
7: It's just the one, just sort of almost to the back of your foot. You hit it, you collapse.
5: Blindfold him.
7: Yeah. Do it.
5: Let him start walking.
8: It has to be at 2:30 in the morning.
7: Yeah, do it in the dark. Yeah. Try not to wake up your kids.
5: Then you got something.
7: And then your neck hits that slinky. They've decided to turn into a tightrope.
10: Daddy, I don't know what you're doing. I don't know what.
5: What an annoying.
9: It was a charity event, but congratulations to him. I guess.
7: Okay, that's very nice. That's sort of a sporting thing. Very good.
9: Sure. Let's see. What else do we have here? Oh, the Wisconsin Assembly has approved a bill that would legalize
5: cheese
9: lemonade stands.
8: Oh, good. Isn't this the place that was having...
9: Yes, they were arresting kids for having lemonade stands. The Republican bill would allow a minor to operate a temporary food stand without a local permit or license or state food processing or retail food establishment.
7: Are they going to let the 500 10-year-olds they have in prison out?
9: Yeah.
7: Is it going to be retroactive?
9: Yes.
8: They passed an amnesty for them.
9: By the way...
5: Some wacky guys out there, some comedy troupe filming in a prison with kids... Like they've been there for years right now.
9: Your lemonade stand kids can't generate more than $1,000 a year in sales, however, and must be operated on a temporary basis on private property. So don't try to sell it at your neighborhood Kroger store. You're going to have to do it at home on your driveway.
7: All right. That's
8: don't
7: nice.
8: Give them a cap, though. They should be able to make as much as they want.
7: I know, but then you're going to have some guy, you know, that is farming out little kids and coming in and Well, this is what we call the VIG, Jimmy.
8: Yeah. You're right. That is problematic.
2: You know, you got a nice lemonade stand here. It'd be a shame if something happened to it. It's protection, you know.
9: Speaking of selling, the matriarch of an Oklahoma City family named Weed has been arrested after she allegedly made threats against a police officer. Marjorie Weed, 54, the mother of three Weed brothers, whom authorities have accused of running a national marijuana dealing enterprise.
7: See, sometimes your name is your destiny.
9: Yeah. That's right. Oklahoma City police said have arrested Eric Weed, 21, Jason Tyler Weed, 25, and Brandon Clay Weed, 19, after being accused of selling marijuana.
8: And police are apparently also checking out the neighbor's house. Kevin and Audrey cocaine.
7: Isn't that how the Koch brothers made their money? No? I'm sure they didn't. I'm sure Coke. They're very honest. Yeah. Yeah. It looks like if your name is Lance Dickman, you have to become a porn star. Wouldn't you say?
8: Lance Dickman.
7: Or you Dr. Harry Beaver. Okay, guess what?
5: You're going to be a taxidermist.
7: Now, Chick, are you the one that sent me the photograph of the building in Japan that looks like a giant fish?
5: Yeah, isn't that crazy? I thought you'd love that.
7: Oh, I do love that. It's a beautiful building, but it looks like a 8 stories or something?
8: Really?
9: Do they sell fish out of it?
8: Is it built to scale?
7: Completely redeems himself.
5: Why don't you eat your sandwich?
6: Bob and Tom. They put the F in professional.
1: Ladies and gentlemen, Bob and Tom.
7: Flight instructor?
8: Yeah.
9: Yeah, the jump mid-flight.
7: He's out there
9: with a pilot, with a student.
8: How bad was the student doing that he jumped mid-flight?
12: Well, it was a woman.
9: Hey!
7: And he says to her something like, "You know what to do."
9: Yeah. You know what to do.
8: What if he stepped out of the plane, put a cigarette to his mouth, lit it, stood there for a second, and then looked down like in the cartoons? But oh my God!
7: And then dropped.
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7: I think the guys are ready. Paul and Storm, do you want to step in here? They've been working on their song.
15: For the news item that we've...
7: I'm not sure which news item they picked.
16: We picked the guy who rigged the sofa to go 92 miles an hour.
9: Great.
7: Okay. Now, once again, this is from the UK.
15: Mm-hmm. A new land speed record for furniture.
7: The guy has a sofa that he rigged to go 92 miles an hour, beating the old record of, I believe it was
5: 87
7: miles per hour.
16: Smashed the record.
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1: This is the Bob and Tom Show. Hello.
2: Hey, good morning. We have a bunch of great guests sitting in the studio with us this morning. They include comedian Dan St. Paul from San Francisco, California.
1: Hello.
2: Augie Smith, originally from Montana.
3: Yo.
2: Former gunfighter. And we have John Evans here with us. John, you grew up kind of all over the place, but I know that you're now out in Los Angeles. But the last time you were here.
1: Yeah.
2: I got to be careful how I word this.
1: What happened last time?
2: Well, you've been married for a while.
4: Mm-hmm. Coming up on 4 years.
2: Okay.
1: Has it really been that long?
4: Yeah.
1: Wow.
4: It's like, you guys have seen it all from the very beginning.
3: Yeah.
4: To,
1: it's incredible.
4: I know.
2: Everything going okay with it?
4: Well, funny you should mention it.
1: Uh-oh, no. What?
4: Well, there's just a lot of stuff that, like, my wife, like, there's, like, pet peeves that we have. I mean, there's a lot of stuff that's irritating, but, like, my wife picks the weird things to hate about me. Like, my wife hates the way I eat pizza.
1: What?
4: I know.
1: Well, how do you eat pizza?
4: Well, it's when I eat pizza, I take the napkins, the paper napkins, and I press it down on top of the pizza to soak up the grease.
5: Oh, sure.
4: No, but then I eat the napkins as an appetizer.
5: Oh.
4: She's like, why would you?
1: I'm on her side.
4: For the fiber.
5: Yeah.
4: For the fiber.
1: Wow.
6: Just good. It just makes good sense.
4: It does, cheese is binding. And I like,
6: wait a minute. Do you salt do you salt the napkins?
4: No, I don't salt the napkins. No.
1: No, that's stupid.
4: No.
6: Well,
1: that's a little odd.
2: Bad for your blood. Bad for your blood pressure.
4: Okay. But I think the controversy you guys were talking about is the last time I was here. My wife found. Do you remember this? You found 6 kitty cats.
5: Yes,
1: oh, that's right.
5: Yes.
4: I'm sure you want to know the progress report on this.
1: I'm guessing you still have 6.
6: Weren't you nursing the kitty cats?
4: Yeah,
6: or something?
4: Hand nursing.
6: Yeah.
4: And then remember, we had to separate them from our other 2 cats. So every time you go to the bathroom and sit down to take care of business, there were 6 little kitties looking up at you. The most adorable dump you have ever taken in your life. I just wish it would last forever.
1: Uh-huh.
4: But it's so funny. Well, they cost $275 per, and the money is a donation to this lady's cat rescue thing,
1: mm-hmm.
4: which my wife got suckered into. And so we still have 2. We've adopted 4, but I got a call the other day from my wife, like, just crying, panicked crying. And she's like, John, one of our cats got his leg caught in the stereo wires, the speaker wires from one of your stereos. Like, I have 5 old turntables and stuff. So there's this hollow speaker that it got its leg caught up in, and she didn't know how long it had been there. And she's like, I think its leg is broken. I don't know what to do. And, you know, I feel like I'm in that Ron White bit. Where his wife's calling him to pick up the dog
1: mm-hmm.
4: poop. What do you want me to do? I'm in Georgia. So that's what I felt like, because there's really nothing I could do. I said, well, honey, here's an idea. Why don't you take scissors and cut the wire, cut it free? And she's like, oh, that's such a good idea.
1: Mm-hmm.
4: And she's like, she's panicked. She's like, he's got his leg. I think his leg's broken. And there's like blood all over. And I don't know what to do.
6: Oh.
4: And like, so she had told her to cut the cord and call me back. So she calls me back and she's like, I think Pizza's leg is okay. I don't think it's broken.
1: You have a cat named Pizza?
4: Yeah. She goes, and the blood, that was from my hand. It wasn't from the cat. So trying to rescue it.
1: It was scratching the hell out of her.
4: Yeah.
1: Mm-hmm.
6: Perhaps it would be an opportune time to tell everyone about my kitten story.
1: No.
2: No, thanks.
4: You got a kitten story?
1: No. He doesn't.
4: Okay.
1: Pretend you didn't hear that.
4: All right.
6: It is probably more in time. In tune for the holidays.
1: Yeah, I think we'll wait till December for that one.
6: Probably.
4: But
6: yeah.
4: Bottom line, we're down to 2 cats, and it's still a noble cause.
2: Well, I don't want to tell you a chick story, but he was down to 0 after the story.
6: No. It didn't happen to me. It happened to my dad.
1: All right.
2: Let's just
6: it's
2: move on.
6: It's been handed down to me.
2: Okay, we should explain, though. That's the voice of comedian John Evans. You are known as the High Plains thrifter. You dress exclusively in clothing from thrift stores.
6: And may I say, in the words of Jimmy Pardo, that shirt is gorgeous.
4: Isn't this a nice one?
1: That is a nice one.
2: That shirt. Are those little cactuses? What's on that?
4: It's just a little floral
5: flower.
4: Thing.
3: Like the tulips or something?
6: Sprig.
5: Isn't that a sprig? Yellow roses, actually.
6: Oh.
5: Yellow.
1: Sprig.
6: The yellow rose.
3: And little pot plants are around there.
1: That's what I was seeing from
6: over
1: here.
6: Said the guy from San Francisco.
1: Yeah,
6: little pot plants.
5: John's our buddy with the card.
2: No, you're the guy with the medical marijuana.
4: Yeah,
2: card.
4: That is yeah. me. I'm on a list, you guys.
1: That's right. I forgot.
4: I'm on a list somewhere.
3: I hope you get well soon.
4: Well,
7: what is your disability?
4: The migraines.
6: The migraines.
7: Yeah.
6: Oh, they can be a bastard. Oh, yeah.
2: Now, we're going to be talking with Cheech and Chong.
7: Oh.
4: I know.
2: A little bit later this morning.
3: Well, you know,
1: My guess is Tommy Chong has a medical marijuana card.
3: I think so.
4: I think he does.
2: I'm not sure he can, though.
4: Well,
2: he was incarcerated.
7: That's right. He's a felon.
3: Oh, that's right.
1: Yes, but if a doctor prescribes it.
4: Yeah, I don't think that's.
1: I don't think that. No. I think all the gloves are off, aren't
3: yeah.
1: they?
3: Yeah. I would think so. We have those all over San Francisco and Oakland.
1: Mm-hmm.
3: Well, I grew up in Boy Scouts in San Francisco, and one of our requirements as a Boy Scout in the 60s in San Francisco was for our nature requirement, we had to be able to tell Sensimilla from Acapulco Gold.
1: Oh, wow. Did you get a pot badge?
3: We did.
4: made from hemp.
2: That's
4: cotton.
2: How liberal.
3: Yeah. Mm-hmm. Scout is brave. We would go into neighborhoods where dealers were and buy our pot. We were thrifty. We always haggled them down. Uh-huh. And we were clean. We took all the stems and seeds out. So mm-hmm. And reverent, because we prayed we wouldn't get busted by the pigs, man.
6: Yeah.
1: Chop a lady across the street to a head shop.
3: Nice. It was nice. We had one scout who had two daddies. And for his leather merit badge, he made a set of his and his hot pants. That's what I thought. His leather merit badge. Nice.
1: Well, okay.
3: That's nice. Mm-hmm. My scoutmaster is very liberal. Mm-hmm. Very liberal. In fact, for my carpentry merit badge, I could either I had the choice of either nailing 3 Girl Scouts or a den mother. So,
1: what'd you go for?
3: I went for a den mother. I like the older experience.
4: Gals.
3: Yeah, but he was strict. One kid got kicked out of a troop for bow guarding. So,
1: that's bad.
3: I know.
1: Yeah. Get him out.
6: Jesus.
2: Right. That's Dan St. Paul from San Francisco, California. Also in the mix here, we have comedian John Evans. The big news, I guess Barack Obama is going to announce tomorrow, they're saying, the vice presidential candidate.
1: Mm-hmm.
2: He or she.
5: He says he's made his decision. He's just not telling anyone.
1: Nobody.
2: It's going to be text messaged out.
5: First, and then he'll have a press
1: Although
5: conference.
1: A couple days ago in a speech, he kept referring to his vice president as he. Will not do this. He will not do that.
5: I think we all assume.
4: That means it's Jose Canseco.
1: Could be.
2: Mm-hmm.
1: Yeah,
2: great
1: that'd be a great choice. Yeah. Batter up.
7: Can I heard text it was going to be Cable Guy. He's trying to appeal to the Midwest vote. He's going to get Cable Guy.
1: That's well, I guess one of the choices is the governor of Kansas, who is the Democratic female.
2: So we'll see.
3: Right.
2: Well, if that'll be interesting, I guess, mm-hmm. then it'll be something else to get worried about.
1: Mm-hmm.
2: Now, Augie, you're going to be at the convention.
7: I'm going to go to the Democratic convention. I'm going to be there all week, going to the protests during.
1: Doing a couple of gigs while you're there? Or are you strictly there to protest?
7: I happen to be working in the club in Denver, but I'm going in early to stir the pot a little bit.
1: I see.
7: What I love about the protesters is what we're going to do is we're going to take to the streets. Gonna mm-hmm. take to the streets.
1: Mm-hmm.
7: Yeah, you know, if you want me to believe in your cause, start messing up traffic. then I'm gonna agree with whatever you're saying there. Yeah,
1: right.
7: You block the streets, you're not gonna stop any wars, you're just gonna make a lot of people late for work. Something you would know nothing about.
1: Half of them from your own party.
7: Exactly. Look, I realize you're 28 and you live in your mom's basement and therefore should be able to tell the rest of the world how to live. But instead of being upset about everything, how about, you know, just do something you enjoy instead of messing up with every other people's life. Go home, log on to the internet, and translate your fantasy baseball teams back to the original Klingon. Stuff that you're into. I tell you, these liberals, nothing's ever good enough for them.
1: Mm-hmm.
7: The air isn't clean enough. The air is never clean enough for these people.
1: No.
7: If clean air is so great, why is it where there was the cleanest air, there's the least amount of people? If clean air is so great, I mean, China, worst air in the world, there's 2 billion of those people. Oh, but let's get clean air. You go out into the middle of the woods where they have the cleanest air, nobody. Nobody's out there.
6: Nobody wants clean air. Brilliant.
2: Again, Augie Smith applying logic to really bad ideas.
7: And then, our water's dirty. We don't even know what's in there.
1: Yeah.
7: Well, if you don't know, how do you know it's bad then?
1: maybe we're creating an army
7: of superhumans. Uh-huh. I don't know.
6: You don't know. We're building up tolerance to everything. You don't know.
1: Same philosophy with the water and the air. Where you go to the place where nobody is.
7: Cleanest water,
1: cleanest
7: nobody.
1: Nobody there.
7: Yeah.
2: Mm-hmm. No, that's the water best for brewing.
1: That's right.
2: Hams.
6: The beer. The beer refreshing. Hams.
2: The land of sky blue waters. Where the hell have you guys been?
3: Sky blue waters.
2: Well, listen, I want to take a break and drink some mercury.
1: All right.
2: I'll be right back. This is the Bob and Tom Show.
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4: Hello there.
3: Thanks very much for joining us. We left Christy Lee at the Bob and Tom news desk. Christy, what's going on?
5: People who tried to complain about noise from a San Francisco marathon recently got an earful of racy language. They called the city's 311 hotline to complain about Sunday's Nike marathon when they were incorrectly directed to anyone?
6: Porn site.
5: Phone sex line, that's right. Yeah. City officials say they were given the wrong number and are investigating how the mix-up occurred.
3: Well, it's San Francisco, I mean, odds
7: are. You never know.
5: The phone sex number and marathon number differed only in their prefix. One was 800, one was 866. The wrong number was given out for about a half hour before city officials were alerted. Not clear how many were misdirected. Yeah.
3: So when you answer the phone,
5: surprised there's still phone sex lines out there. I'm surprised by that.
7: Yeah, with all the internet.
5: With all the internet stuff, it's right there for you.
3: But it's the interaction, though, you want.
5: Oh, is that what you want?
7: Well they have the cams. Have those cam things.
3: Yeah. But I think it's this theater of the mind.
7: I see.
3: You could probably, you'd be great at that, Christy.
5: Me?
3: Oh, are you kidding?
7: Phone sex?
3: You pretend to like us every day.
5: That's true.
7: Yeah. hey, you're the biggest faker of all time.
6: Hang on, Bob. I'll take this.
5: Hey, you know what, Bob?
6: I don't think it's us. Okay?
8: Hello.
6: Touchdown.
5: Mm-hmm. I'm not a faker.
7: No,
3: but I'm, don't
6: fake,
3: you think
6: fake,
3: you'd
6: fake.
3: Be really good at that. I'm not. I mean it in the nicest.
5: Oh, just because I have a nice voice.
3: I mean it in the nicest way.
5: Hi, what are you wearing?
3: See, exactly.
7: There you go.
6: Okay, it's like someone stepped on my grave just then. We're just too close. That was weird.
5: Is that creepy?
6: Can't do it. That was weird. That was a little creepy.
7: Can't do it? Yeah, just for a minute?
6: Mm-mm.
5: All right.
6: Like me and Tom making out.
7: Do
3: you want me to pretend?
7: You and Tom having sex? I don't see that.
3: Do you want me to pretend that I'm calling Christy's sex?
5: Oh,
6: yes.
5: No.
6: Yes, I would love to hear this.
7: Man, I would love to hear this.
6: Yes. Wait a minute. Let me get comfortable.
7: I can't imagine. Okay, go ahead. Tom Griswold, feeling lonely on a Friday night, decides to call a sex line.
6: Okay, he's calling her, so he's going to make the phone ring. Okay. What? No.
5: No, he's calling me.
7: You have to answer.
3: Yeah. You have to answer.
5: Good evening. How can I help you?
3: I don't know.
6: Oh,
7: the creepy kind of, guy.
6: It's worse than I ever imagined.
3: I'm kind of lonesome right now.
5: Are you?
3: All I have here is a lasagna and one shoe and no underwear. What are you wearing?
6: Hey, wait a minute, Tom. Who are you talking to over there? What's going on?
5: Hey, what are you doing on my sex line? It's not a party line.
3: Hey, I just want the lady.
6: Wait a minute. Here's the baby needs fed, honey. You need to wrap this call up. Let's hurry it up.
7: I'll take over for you.
6: I'll take over for you. Hey,
7: what
6: buddy.
7: Do you want, buddy?
6: How you doing, buddy?
3: I'm calling back trying to get just a girl.
6: Hello, phone sex line. What's going on, hot stuff?
7: Yeah.
3: Well, hello. You didn't know any port in a storm. So, buddy, what are you wearing?
6: Hardly anything.
3: Is it clean? Have you washed it? Did you bleach those tidy whities, mister?
6: Yeah, I always bleach everything.
7: Why don't you have sex with your lasagna?
6: Why don't you go take a fly and...
5: That didn't go well.
6: No, that
7: one. No, it didn't.
3: Let me.
7: I want my money back.
3: I'm calling Christy back. You be.

0: quiet.
1: All right. Jeez.
2: Hot sex phone line. How can I help you?
3: Hey, how are you?
2: I'm great. How are you tonight?
3: Good, good. My name's Tom. What's your name?
2: What do you want it to be?
3: Oh, I like that.
1: Oh, good call. Good good move.
3: I like that. I can give you a list of five names I don't want it to be.
4: All right. I'm giving Tom a standing ovation.
3: So,
1: yeah.
3: So, listen, why don't you tell me what you'd like to do to me down there? And can you make sure that you use correct grammar and spelling?
4: And down there.
1: where I don't want to leave any. In hell?
4: How about what you would like to do to me? You don't have to add down there on my penis. You know
1: what I want you to do.
3: I didn't say that.
1: Down there is what he said.
3: Forgive me. I've
2: well, I don't really know
3: I've
2: much
3: about
2: I've
3: got some other guy
2: you.
3: On the phone who I'm trying to get to shut up.
1: Sorry. Will you just concentrate on the lady?
2: I really didn't know we were going to be in a three-way situation.
3: Oh, there's no three-ways.
1: You have a sister?
3: It's just me.
4: Oh, wait a minute. Hey, what's going on? Hey, Larry, Tom's on the phone.
1: Why limit it to three?
4: That's right. Let's play cards when
3: I'm calling back for the girl.
1: Got a loader.
4: Going alone.
2: Hot sex phone. Oh, wait a minute.
1: Okay, now.
3: Answer now.
1: Answer the phone.
2: Hot sex phone line. What can I do for you tonight?
3: Hey, hi. This is Tom.
2: Oh, wait. You're calling back. Is it just you this time, or are we going to be doing a group sex situation?
3: I have a party line. I'm doing okay, but things have gotten a little tight lately, and I had to get a party line.
2: Oh, I see.
3: You don't have call waiting, do you?
2: No, I do not have call waiting.
3: I don't want to get close and hear that beep thing.
2: No, I am here just for you.
3: Okay, that's good. And what's your name again?
2: My name? Mm-hmm. Oh, well.
4: Myrna. Go Myrna.
2: What would you like to call me?
1: Names.
3: Mm-hmm. Well, as I indicated earlier, I have a list of names here that would probably cause my tumescence to exit.
2: Yes.
3: Well, you just tell me what your real name is because
2: how about Donna?
3: Donna. Donna. Okay, Donna, that's kind of late 50s.
2: Well, I thought that would be right up
3: Donna,
2: your alley.
3: Donna,
2: I don't know what about your voice just gives me the impression that maybe you like things that are maybe not so new, like living in the past type of a scenario. Maybe we could recreate...
3: Well, I'll tell you what, I'm kind of... that'd be cool if you were wearing maybe some retro clothing.
2: Oh, do you like maybe the... full granny panty.
1: You know what? I bet he does.
4: How about a pink pillbox hat?
3: It depends. It depends. Do you have any scissors?
2: Any scissors?
3: Yeah.
2: Yeah. Of course, I have scissors. Why do you need those?
3: Oh, you'll be surprised.
2: Mm-hmm. Uh-huh.
3: So tell me, you wearing a hat right now?
2: No, but I have a closet. I could probably find a hat.
3: Oh, what kind of hats do you have in there?
2: Are you looking for the pillbox hat?
3: Oh, kind of a 50th anniversary.
1: Mm-hmm.
2: Uh-huh.
3: Do you like being called Jackie?
2: Jackie, that'll work.
1: Ding dong.
2: Yeah.
1: Tom just had an orgasm.
2: Does that mean I have to call you Jack?
3: Oh, I like that. Do you smoke?
2: After sex, I do.
1: Can somebody get Jack off the phone?
3: That's what we're trying to do.
1: Somebody get Jack off the phone.
3: I thought this time we'll try it. I'll help you. I'll coach you, and Chick is the caller, okay?
1: You're going to coach her?
3: I'm going to coach Christy as to what to say.
2: I've been practicing. I've got
3: got some good ones?
2: Yeah.
3: Okay. Chick,
1: you're making the call.
4: I'm making the call?
1: Mm-hmm.
4: All right.
3: Now, typically when you call the phone sex line, do you get an answer right away, or is it like calling every other institution in this country?
2: You get a credit card number first.
3: You get a menu? You get the thing going, hi, your call's important. Your call's important to me here at...
1: For Hendy, press 1.
3: If you'd like a Hendy in Spanish, press 2. If you'd like a Hendy with someone with a thick Indian accent, press 3.
5: I got that weird accent again yesterday. I was talking to AT&T this time.
3: I always ask them where they are.
5: They won't tell me
3: tell you, and I'll ask them what the weather's like, and is it winter or summer? What's your real name?
2: Just trying to do my job, pal.
1: By the way, if you press 3 with the Indian girl, you also get web support.
2: I'm not doing an accent.
1: All right.
2: This is hard enough for me.
4: No accent?
2: No.
4: Well, I'm out then.
3: So, all right.
4: I got to have an accent.
3: So you're doing, you're going to be doing the, you'll be the sex person, and mm-hmm. Chick will be your customer.
2: Okay.
3: I will just be helping you, Christy.
2: Okay.
3: Okay, here we go.
1: Oh, boy.
3: Bob, you can help Chick.
4: What am I saying first?
0: Do I say hello?
3: Hello? She answered.
6: No, she's answering.
2: Answer you're the
0: calling.
2: Phone. Answer?
0: I'm calling her.
6: Start okay. again. Here we go.
0: It's a mess already.
2: Mm-hmm. Hello.
0: Hello.
2: Oh, I couldn't wait for your phone call.
3: Mm. Nice, nice way to proactive. That's what we want to see.
0: She's coming right at you. You coming at me? Is that what you're doing?
2: Have you been right. thinking about me? I've been thinking about you.
0: Have I been thinking about her, Bob?
3: Yes, you have.
0: I have, yes.
2: Yeah?
6: Ask her what her
2: really?
6: Name is.
0: What's,
6: I'm sorry, Bob asked Chick to ask her what her name is.
0: Thank you, Tom.
3: You know, I don't have to do everything for Chick. He can channels. Think of something.
6: Well, he
3: Danny.
6: Hasn't thought of anything yet. Well,
3: ask
6: God
3: what her
6: sake.
3: Name is, damn it.
0: What's your name?
2: What would you like to call me?
3: Sugarton.
0: Sugar. Is that okay? Can I call you
2: can
0: that?
2: We just go with sugar?
3: Sugar's good.
2: So what? We can continue sugar. The conversation.
6: Excuse me. Everybody.
0: See, I thought this wasn't going to be any
6: everybody,
0: fun.
6: Everybody
0: I was
6: else.
0: Totally wrong.
6: We're just going with sugar. Okay?
2: Sugar.
0: Mm-hmm.
2: Oh, yes.
0: Aren't you gonna
2: I
0: ask
2: am
0: me,
2: so
0: sweet
2: on
0: aren't you.
2: Aren't
0: you going to ask me what my name is?
2: What would you like me to call you?
6: Good, good answer.
0: Ass master.
2: Well, I see where this is going.
3: For that, you'll have to press 2.
6: Say, oh, I see where this is going. I'm just going to have to stand up.
0: Hey, you know what? Why don't Christy and I go get breakfast and you and Bob do phone sex? How about
6: you're ruining
0: that?
6: It. Go
2: no,
6: ahead, say that, Christy.
2: You're ruining it.
0: Well, I'll have to
6: remember,
0: stand up.
6: Address, oh. him as, address him as ass master. That's what he wants to hear.
3: Okay.
2: Well, ass master, I can see where this is going. I might have to stand up for our call.
6: Now tell him what you're. Tell him you're barely wearing anything.
3: Tell her you just finished.
0: I'm sorry. I'm really kind of sleepy right now.
6: Tell him to call back in 20 minutes.
0: I'll call you back in 20 minutes.
2: Are you touching yourself?
0: Well, I was scratching my elbow earlier. If that's what you mean.
6: Tell him. Tell him that you're touching yourself, and that
2: this isn't for me. This is for him.
3: Not going well, or is it?
2: I don't.
0: Why
2: think...
0: can't we just call a real phone sex lady? I'm sure there's millions standing by right now.
6: Tell him he's
0: and just
6: ruining...
0: tell her we'd like to talk and ask her some questions. Why
6: tell
0: can't
6: him he's
0: we do
6: ruining
0: that?
6: The bit.
3: What are you doing right now?
0: Mm-hmm. Yeah. We're on the radio. What are we? Oh, where were we? Were you touching? Which one address, of us were touching?
2: I was asking if you were touching yourself.
6: Address him. You have to address him as ass master.
2: Oh, hey, ass master.
0: Yeah, what's up, baby? Now
6: say,
0: I'm into it.
6: Say I like sugar. It. I like sugar. It. I like it when you call me baby.
2: I like it when you call me sugar.
0: What about sugar?
6: Why don't you say? You know, you can't see me, but I only eat Splenda because I weigh 350.
2: That will ruin the mood. Unless you like a heavy honey. Do you like a heavy honey?
0: That's a good question. What's your bench?
3: What do you bench?
0: You know the answer. All of it. The whole rack.
2: No, see, I think this is how it has to go because you have to know what his dream girl is.
6: See, how big do you want me?
2: Yeah, so what does your dream girl look like?
0: Someone who...
2: What do you imagine? Oh, wait, here, this is better.
0: Who likes me? That would be fun.
2: What do you imagine me looking like?
0: Let's see. What do I imagine you looking like? Let me think. Maybe a brunette.
2: Mm-hmm.
0: Let's see. A nice smile.
2: Yes.
6: Well, you got to tell him. You got to reinforce him. You've got to go, ass master. How did you know I was a brunette?
0: I'm waiting.
2: Well, how did you know I was a brunette, ass master?
6: He's going to see a nice smile. Say, you just visited the dental hygienist yesterday, and you finished flossing a few minutes ago.
0: Do you like?
2: Can you say the nice smile thing again, and I'll tell you what I would say.
0: I'd like a lady with a nice smile.
2: I'm smiling because you make me so happy.
3: Oh, really?
0: What do I do now, Bob?
3: Tell her you're finished.
0: You say I finished again.
6: Say, I've never heard a woman say that before.
0: Really? Really? See, yeah. I knew this was going to be. Why can't we call a real phone sex lady? I'll ask again.
3: We can't afford.
2: No, I don't think we can do that.
6: Go up.
3: We can't afford it.
2: They can get a little dirty here.
0: Is it illegal?
6: It's probably illegal. Uh-huh. Oh. Say, ask master, are you still there?
3: No, he's hung up.
0: I fell asleep.
3: He's finished. He got what he wanted.
2: Fell asleep already?
3: We have to
2: just
3: move
2: like
3: on.
2: A man.
6: That's it.
3: Fine.
6: That's very nice.
0: Fine and dandy.
7: The Bob and Tom Show. Pointless, yet tasteless. Ladies and gentlemen, Bob and Tom.
6: Flight instructor?
8: Yeah.
2: Yeah, the jump mid-flight.
6: He's out there
2: with a pilot, with a student.
8: How bad was the student doing that he jumped mid-flight?
9: Well, it was a woman.
2: Hey.
6: And he said, he says to her something like, "You know what to do."
2: Yeah. You know what to do.
8: What if he stepped out of the plane, put a cigarette to his mouth, lit it, stood there for a second, and then looked down like in the cartoons? But oh my God!
6: And then dropped.
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11: 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Wow. It's the return of the big names and big games. Sir Charles Barkley and James Gandolfini. It's time to belly up.
13: Belly up. All right, welcome back to another episode of Belly Up. I'm former NBA MVP Sir Charles, joined by the former MVP of the HBO series The Sopranos, James Gandolfini. How you doing, Tony?
14: Not bad. Just happy to be here.
13: That's cool. But today on Belly Up, Tony, we can do open phones.
14: Oh, Jesus.
13: All right, we could talk NBA playoffs.
14: Jesus Christ. Not again.
13: All right, we could talk NHL.
14: Yeah, sure. Who cares about ratings?
13: Well, Tony, you ever think that maybe with your attitude, the last place you should be is on a sports talk show?
14: Kind of like your swing. The last place I should be is on a golf course. How's that for payback, you prick?
13: Tony, please.
14: Want to keep talking?
13: Tony, ain't nothing wrong with putting my swing on the golf channel. Dude trying to help my game. Uh-huh. The last thing I need to do is go hide in the closet. I'm trying to get better. Mm. Maybe help entertain.
14: Entertain, sure. They're going to put your swing on TV, they should pick the History Channel. Because it takes forever and it's torture.
13: Tony, chill.
14: Just thinking about it pisses me off.
13: Tony.
14: How can your swing be so bad?
13: Tony, please.
14: Pick any little kid. It'll be twice as good.
13: That's the thing, Tony. It's a mental block. Oh. I got the yips. Just go on my backswing. When I come forward, I kind of stop. Hesitate. It's a mental block. They're going to fix it, though. I'm getting better every day.
14: Oh, Jesus Christ. What are we fooling? We're talking about a golf swing. Two moves. You go back, then you go forth. It's not like we're talking about a palsy. I can fix it in one day.
15: Uh-huh.
14: Yeah. Get up. Act like you're standing over a ball.
13: Tony, no. Let's just do the show.
14: Take it easy. We're going to fix it today.
13: Tony.
14: Like you're standing over the ball.
13: Uh-huh. But Tony, see,
14: arms right. Down, imaginary club.
13: All right.
14: Uh-huh. Head down, standing over the ball.
13: Uh-huh. Here, like.
14: What you to think?
13: No, that.
14: Take it easy.
13: Ain't enough room in here, Tony.
14: You relaxed?
13: I'm loose. I'm loose.
14: See the ball?
13: I'm loose.
14: I'm talking about the invisible ball, you prick.
13: All right.
14: Take it easy. Put those deep breaths.
15: Uh-huh.
13: Yeah, I got you, Tony.
15: Uh-huh.
14: Yeah. Yeah. Imagine like you're on the 18th. Augusta situation.
13: All right.
14: Playing for the green.
13: All right.
15: Uh-huh.
14: Ready? 3, 2, 1.
13: Tony!
14: Don't hit the ball before I blow your head off.
13: Tony, please put the gun down.
14: What's up with this? Uh-huh. Guarantee y'all hit what I'm looking at.
13: I know. Tony, please.
14: 3, 2,
13: Tony, please.
14: 1. Hey. Problem solved. I say.
13: I did it, Tony. I did it 2 times.
14: Thanks for that, you prick.
15: Uh-huh.
14: You're ready to play 18.
13: Damn, Tony. I can't say thanks enough. I don't know how to repay you.
14: Take it easy. It was nothing.
13: Here, just to be safe, I'm going to trade you your gun for this.
15: Uh-huh.
13: New from Nestle. Oh. Dark chocolate. 100 gram bar.
15: Oh.
13: It's the bomb.
14: Oh, Jesus. 100 gram. Oh. Dark chocolate. Oh.
13: It's still 30% less fat.
14: Let me see it. Chewy caramel, dark chocolate, crispy crunches. Little crispies look like warts. That's pretty good.
15: Uh-oh.
14: Looks like the entire candy bar has an STD.
13: Easy, Tony.
14: Jesus Christ.
13: Slow.
14: Only thing it's missing is a little toffee.
13: Breathe, Tony.
14: I can carry for you every day. All we need is a gun and some of this.
13: Breathe, Tony.
14: It's pretty good.
16: Bob and Tom.
17: Ew, gross.
18: Slimy yet satisfying.
16: They put the F
17: unprofessional.

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1: Oh, yeah. Yeah.
2: You just ruined it.
3: This portion of our program, typically we read letters, which I really enjoy. And if you want to get them to us, it's Bob and Tom at bobandtom.com. And I've got a stack of them here, but really, really enjoy it. So thanks so much for taking the time, the time and trouble to write. We try to get to as many as we can. Lots of different topics. And whatever's on your mind, we're happy to entertain that. Real quick, like I said on the way in here, stopped for gas, and a guy walked up to me and asked me who portrayed Maxwell Smart. I mean, like, what a weird... Hey, it's four in the morning, and I've got a guy walking, hey, hi, aren't you Tom?
1: He knew you were his go-to guy
4: and
1: for that,
4: he
1: though.
4: Knew you would know.
3: And he was delighted when I told him that's
5: now,
3: the great...
5: Now, you
3: great
5: stopping for gas done early in the morning, I
1: now,
5: don't
1: that's
5: see that.
1: That's weird,
5: that is
1: isn't
5: odd.
1: It?
5: What's you don't do that normally, do you?
4: He's yeah, you're paranoid.
3: See, Pat, oh, here's this interesting thing I found out.
5: Yes.
3: When I get in my car, there's this light now that goes,
5: Oh. You
3: have 3 more miles of gas. Really shouldn't ignore that.
4: Is there a rule about that? Like, I've heard, I still got 25 miles when it says such and such.
5: Oh, right.
4: Isn't there, or is it a hard, fast rule when it comes on, you're out of gas?
3: It depends on the car.
4: Yeah.
6: Yeah, it does.
3: My daughter had a, what was that? It was a...
6: Subaru?
3: It was Jeep Cherokee. You know, that at one point, very good. That's very good. My son drives a Subaru.
4: Oh, no kidding.
3: Yeah.
5: Well, he likes women.
3: So does his wife. He likes women.
4: Yeah.
3: I don't know about her.
4: I'm gay for women.
5: Well, this is awkward.
3: But I got in my old house. I got in the car. It said it had seven miles left.
4: It digitally reads out 7 miles left.
3: It was, and that was her Jeep Cherokee.
6: Wow, because mine will go, when I get around 20, mm-hmm. all of a sudden it just stops giving me numbers and says... You need gas.
1: Yeah.
3: So,
6: well, how about the finer numbers?
3: So no, but here's my point. So I you know where I used
4: say.
3: Where yep. I used
4: good
3: to live.
4: Luck, pal.
3: The gas station was less than a mile away. Went up the hill, took a left turn, ran out of gas on the bridge over the freeway.
6: Oh, okay.
3: Sam had to come get me.
6: So clearly there weren't.
1: So now I think, paranoid about it.
3: Yeah, but I'm too stupid to remember to put
6: I
3: gas.
6: I think they shut
3: there.
6: Down a little sooner so that you because apparently like if you actually just run out of gas,
5: yeah,
6: so
5: you're
6: bad
5: in,
6: for
5: yeah,
6: your car. So they might give you like they might just...
3: in this case it didn't. It's happened to me twice with other people's cars.
6: But did you go 3 miles or less?
3: No.
6: Yeah, exactly.
3: I just went up the hill.
6: Right.
3: So
4: was your car messing with you or
3: it was her car? But no, I don't know. I'm just
6: maybe
3: saying,
6: even going up the hill.
1: Yeah, maybe that's what happened.
3: But you have to. I really am glad that the car has that thing.
6: Yeah, mm-hmm. Sure.
3: And the one I have now actually tells you it little asks you a question. It goes, do you want me to direct you to the nearest gas station?
1: Mine does
6: how about that?
1: Oh,
3: thank you.
1: Yeah, mine does that. Isn't that nice?
3: But, Pat, there's a gas station on my way here that's always crowded. It's right off the freeway, and there's always trucks and stuff there.
4: So you don't think
1: the interstate the way.
4: So you don't think anything nefarious would happen at one that was crowded, right? A lot of witnesses?
3: Yeah.
4: Is that what you're saying?
3: Yeah.
4: A lot
3: of truck drivers are not going to let anybody screw around with you.
4: Mm-hmm. They're situated right...
3: They're honest guys. They're out there working hard.
5: But you were approached by somebody. You're probably like, whoa, what's this guy?
4: Is there a truck driver's police force? I don't know about
3: this
4: what
3: guy,
4: are you talking about?
3: I wasn't worried about this guy. He was wearing... I
4: was worried about this guy because he was wearing...
3: I wasn't worried about him.
4: Oh.
5: Because he looked like...
3: Because he was wearing the kind of shorts that Josh wears that I used to be able to wear that I can't wear anymore.
1: Cargo shorts.
4: Why can't you wear them?
3: He was wearing cargo shorts, mm-hmm. black socks, white tennis shoes. This guy wasn't going to mug me.
4: You don't know that. He could become the black sock mugger.
6: Yeah. He could be the cargo killer.
3: No, oh, yeah.
4: That's right.
3: He had real thick glasses.
4: Well, this just in, the cargo killer struck again. Longtime radio host, in quotes, Tom Griswold.
3: So to answer your question, I think it depends on the car, that system. But
4: I haven't ran out of gas for 40 years, I bet.
3: Oh.
1: I've never run
5: once,
1: out of gas
5: once
1: in my
5: every
1: life.
5: Year for me, once every
3: this
5: time.
3: Is why I
1: really?
3: Could, this is why I can't get an electric car. Because for sure I'd forget to charge it.
1: That's my point, too, because I have a hybrid.
4: They are very... Well, you'll never run out of gas.
1: Well, that's...
4: The hybrid.
1: But do you? But because it'll say you only have 20 miles left on your gas tank. Does the electric motor kick in so you can still get...
3: I have no idea.
1: ...to the gas station?
4: I think it would be a selling point if electric cars, as they're starting to lose power, low power...
1: Yeah.
4: ...your radio would...
6: Yes.
4: I think that would be
6: that. I guarantee that would send people to the gas station.
4: That would send people to...
6: It's funny.
4: ...to at least want to test drive it to hear it do that.
6: Right.
4: I think that would be great.
3: So it would just stop to go... now weekend weather.
6: I want to test drive a Cybertruck so I can go through a graveyard and see the bodies.
4: There was a Cybertruck.
3: What?
1: What?
6: Yeah, if you go, it's because it detects people around you. If you drive through,
0: it's one of the.
3: Are you kidding? Are you kidding?
0: No, no, no. It's a viral video. A guy took it into a graveyard, and I don't know what sort of video contraption he had, but you can plainly see a silhouette. Well, more than a silhouette, like a white. It looks like a classic ghost, but in a person shape walking around the car.
6: Yeah. One guy walked into a grave, and it detected people walking around his car.
1: Are you serious? Absolutely.
6: Yeah.
0: Yes. Well, according to the video, but who knows what's AI anymore and what's not. But
6: they sounded freaked out.
0: It looks real AF, not AI.
6: But you can also go and detect corpses.
0: Yeah.
3: Coming up in the news, this is funny you'd bring this up. We have a news story today about a contact lens that has been developed that you can see stuff even with your eyes closed.
6: I don't understand.
3: It detects a certain type of molecule. I don't know what it is. But it's, there's a lot of stuff coming up down the road in the world of technology that's interesting.
6: Yeah, I saw a headline that said they can now record your dreams and play them back for you.
5: Oh, cool. I don't want to ever see that.
1: I don't want to see the one I had last night.
3: Oh, please. I do.
0: Me neither. I think that was
1: a good one.
3: Oh, dear God.
6: It sounds like a Black Mirror episode.
0: That was a plot on Black Mirror.
6: Yeah.
0: You could be in the future. You can choose your dreams. And
3: all I'm saying is,
0: and then it goes wrong, of
3: this
0: course.
3: This one couldn't be broadcast on.
1: All right. Good for you.
5: You've been having a lot of those.
3: Yeah. Someone in that dream is not going to be walking right for a week.
0: What's the joke where I dreamed I was eating a marshmallow. I woke up, my pillow was gone. Is that
6: the joke?
0: Okay. And it's time for letters.
1: I have a letter.
0: Here's Christy.
1: This is from Valerie. Valerie says that her young man, her son, is going to be 5 today.
6: All right.
1: Happy birthday, Grant.
0: Grant, jump on the couch, Grant.
1: He's our biggest little fan, and because of us, he wants to grow up to be a radio DJ, he says.
6: Excellent,
1: he's
6: Grant.
1: He's totally hooked on all of us, and he'd love to know all of us personally. So we would like to say a very happy birthday to Grant, who lives in Fairfield,
0: I'll
1: Ohio.
0: Tell you this, Grant. It's never too early to start talking like this all the time.
3: Mama, I'll tell you what, Mama. I'd like you to pass me that oatmeal, but first a little bit of traffic and weather. Right now, Dad's upstairs putting his tie on. He's going to have a little traffic problem because you parked your Jeep in back of him. He's not happy about it.
0: Hey, wait a minute. Here comes Dad. Oh, it looks like he's in a rush. Okay, it's my dad. He'll be back.
3: All right.
6: And speaking of rush, here's Working Man. Yeah.
1: Get him, Grant.
6: The working man.
3: There's nothing. I've got one of my neighbors is a 5-year-old little boy.
1: Yes.
3: It's so funny. He's just the greatest guy. Hey, Tom.
6: I love that.
3: Can I come pet the dogs? Yeah, come on out here, Pen. And he comes out. He's just so intrigued by the dogs. And I always think that if the dogs could talk, they'd talk just like him.
1: Aww.
3: I got him his favorite football team jersey for his birthday. It's a little tiny one. Said to his mom, you realize you're going to have to wash this every day.
0: He didn't get me anything for my birthday.
6: He gave me a hug on mine.
0: What
1: he
0: now?
1: Hugged
6: Tom
1: you?
6: Gave me a big, deep hug.
1: Are you
6: a
1: serious?
6: Hug?
1: You're hugged you?
0: A dirty liar. He doesn't hug anybody.
5: He hasn't hugged any. Yeah.
6: It's a dream I had that I want to replay.
3: I have a dumb question for the day here. Someone is going to help me with this.
0: Well, that's Friday. Dumb question day.
3: And we were talking about running out of gas.
1: Mm-hmm.
3: Because I was putting gas in my car a little bit early this morning. If you have an electric car, can you carry around instead of a gas can?
0: Oh, like an extra battery?
3: Can you carry around like a little extra battery? Or similarly, is there like a truck service, a tow truck service? Do they have
6: a quick charge thing?
0: I'm sure they do.
3: I don't know.
6: I don't know either.
0: That'll be the big, isn't that the hurdle right now? Is that when it's an equivalent of pulling over to getting gas on a trip, you pull over and get charged. In about the same time it takes to get gas.
3: Well, they've got some that they
0: do. It's real close right now.
6: It is?
0: Yeah.
1: Our electric guy is off today, so you need to hold these questions.
6: Well, the last time I rode with him, it took about, we had to get lunch.
0: Right,
6: so,
0: See, that's a hurdle.
6: Yeah.
0: But it's coming, yeah.
3: Yeah, I dropped my car off to get serviced last time, and the guy gave me a ride home in a Tesla.
1: Mm-hmm.
3: And we stopped at the Target store. You know, they've got that big charging thing.
1: Yeah.
3: We just sat there for 10 minutes. He gave it a little juice, enough to get to my house and back. But I have no idea. I mean, I'm just wondering, because you've never seen a guy hitchhiking holding a battery. Hey, my car's down the road. Can you?
0: That's pretty fun.
3: Take me back to my car to get it. I don't know. Is there such a thing as like a mini?
5: There would have to be like a truck.
3: There'd have to be a truck. But I'm wondering if is there like a handheld thing where you put four miles on your thing. So
1: be smart if they don't. Somebody should develop that.
3: Oh, I'm sure the geniuses of the.
6: I haven't changed the battery in a while. The car batteries still weigh 320 pounds.
1: Yes. Yeah. I have to do that
0: and
1: tomorrow.
0: If you're not careful with your touch your shirt, it'll eat through your shirt. It's real fun.
1: Also, you can't just throw them away. Where do you take an old battery, by the way?
0: Oh, I just throw mine away.
6: What? Plenty of creeps around here.
1: Yeah. You can't throw them away.
0: No, on my way to work in the morning, I got like five or six batteries in the back. I pulled over. I put the flashers on.
6: Yeah, sure.
0: And then I dump them in the ditch and drive off.
1: Oh, my God.
0: What are the odds there's a close
6: circuit? Where the three-tailed squirrels live?
0: Yes. Oh,
6: okay, yeah.
0: They love it.
3: I saw an albino one the other day.
1: An albino squirrel?
3: An albino three-tailed squirrel.
1: Oh.
3: And you're in Battery Park, they call it.
0: Battery Park.
3: Why are we talking about this again?
0: I forget.
3: Somebody ran out of gas
1: this morning.
6: Well, some of this has to do with a topic we'll be discussing later about the things you should know when you're 18.
1: Oh yeah.
3: One of them is how to jump a car.
6: Mm-hmm. Yeah, that's important.
1: This happened. I know that really well.
0: See, I know
3: it's gotten so tricky now.
1: Except that's the battery.
3: My old car, not the one I have now, to charge that one, the thing was in the back.
1: What?
6: Oh, really?
0: The negative post or something?
1: Yeah, battery was in the back?
3: Yes, it was so weird.
0: Are you sure?
3: And there was a little thing that was marked, and you clipped it onto that, not onto the battery.
1: But every time you do this, don't you still go, oh, God, I hope I have them on the right one.
0: Now, Tom, you said the battery was in the back. Are you sure that your car just wasn't backed into a space or something?
3: Could be. But the main point was you didn't put it on, what's it called, the anode? What is that thing called?
0: Anode, diode.
3: The nipple tit, whatever that's called.
0: What? The nipple tit. Yeah, that's it.
3: It's called the nipple tit.
6: Yeah.
3: No, the tit nipple.
0: Nipple.
3: You know what I'm saying? That gray thing.
1: Yeah, you got to take that off.
0: I think there's a bush in there, too. A nipple tit.
3: Yeah, okay.
6: Right.
1: I'll leave it to you guys to go right there.
3: Well, the other interesting thing is, no matter what kind of car you have these days, if you have an issue with it, you can go to YouTube.
1: Yep.
0: Yeah, you sure
5: can. That's so true.
0: I found out how to. I was curious about the following process. Someone would come to my house and change my oil in the driveway, and then they drive off, and I never meet them. They just charge the credit card. I leave the keys in the car. I don't have to do anything.
3: This is perfect for you. You don't have to interface with a human being.
0: Right. Exactly.
3: The ideal day for you.
0: So the guy texts me and goes, I can't figure out how to reset your oil change indicator. I went to YouTube and it did.
1: Yeah, you got to hold down 10 buttons at the same time.
0: Explanations, and it's just like, okay, and by God, it works.
3: Well, here's a complicated one. My old house was built in 1930, and for reasons that are too complicated to explain, the garage was trapezoidal.
0: Okay.
3: So
0: hang on a minute. Trapezoid.
3: It was like a square with a triangle on the side.
0: Nope, that's not it.
3: There was a car in there that was at an angle, and so it couldn't be towed out.
6: Oh, geez.
0: Oh, because you'd have to pull it sideways.
3: There's a stone wall, and the guy goes,
1: get a dolly.
3: Well, that's no joke.
1: No, the guy goes, car dollies.
3: Yeah,
1: sure.
3: But it's going to be $1,000 and two tow trucks.
0: No, you put salt on the floor. That way it's a slide driver.
3: Anyway, to make a long story short, the guy goes, well, there's a way you can do this, but we have to get it out of gear. And the car wouldn't come out of gear. And it was an English vehicle.
1: Mm-hmm.
3: That's all I'm going to say.
1: Oh, I know exactly. For
3: those of you that own one of
1: these,
3: I'm sure you're on good terms with your mechanic.
1: Yeah, an R&R.
3: So we had to figure out how to get it out of gear. So I went on YouTube, and I'm not kidding. It was some really delightful.
1: Did you have to use like a paper clip and point?
3: You've heard the story. No one ever would have guessed that.
1: The Mercedes is like that too.
3: Some Southern guy going, well, here's what you do, and you had to go into you in a million years. You wouldn't guess it. You had to go with where you put the glasses.
1: Mm-hmm.
3: What's that called?
6: The cup holder.
3: At the bottom of the cup holder, there was a little tiny hole. You had to put a paper clip in that and take the bottom off of the thing. And then you could reach down and there was a orange a rip cord.
1: And you
3: pulled
1: it?
3: That and that would take it out of gear.
0: Design engineers having a little fun with whoever they're going to sell that car to.
3: But this guy with the tow truck guy, he goes, I know how to get every kind of car made into neutral. I mean, he goes, I couldn't figure this one out, but there it was on YouTube, and it was some good old boy. It was great. But if you have trouble, go to YouTube, and there's someone that knows everything about your car, like getting yours back into the oil meter, whatever the hell it is.
0: Right.
3: But so thank you, YouTube.
1: Yes.
3: All that knowledge floating around out there. This has been a really good letter segment. We haven't gotten any letters yet.
0: No.
1: I put happy the blame on myself.
0: Oh, yeah. Happy birthday, Grant.
1: Yeah, Grant.
3: Grant's 5 years old. He's going to be a DJ.
1: Yeah.
3: Hey, I'll tell you what. That hot chick is my mama.
6: Maybe we should play Five for Friday for Grant. Whatever. If he has five requests, we'll play them.
0: Oh, he's 5 years old. Yeah.
3: I bet he wants to hear.
6: What if they're all the filthiest bits we have?
0: I want to hear head shampoo.
7: Well, sorry, Grant, but the FCC doesn't let us play that anymore because, yeah, let's face it, there are old white-haired pricks that don't know what comedy is.
0: That helps.
1: No, don't do that.
0: Sorry. Boy, oh boy, you beat everything. You know that?
3: Your mom must be swell for her to take the time to write that
1: letter. Yeah, it was very sweet. And I... You know, made it condensed, but it's a very sweet letter.
0: Does Grant need a stepdaddy? I get a look at Mama. But,
1: she said it's become our daily tradition to listen to your show, just like it was for me when I was a little girl listening with my mom.
0: Right. Okay. Aww. You know what, lady? Cram it.
1: Oh, what?
0: Right?
1: What?
0: Does she realize how old she's saying we are, which we are, but there's no reason to highlight it.
3: Wait a minute. You're missing the whole point here. She's,
0: you think all I'd have to do is walk in and go, hi, I'm Chick McGee, and it'd be over.
3: Yeah.
1: Oh, boy.
3: What's the perfect woman is what? What's the rule? One-third your age plus two?
0: The Honorable Elijah Muhammad tells us. Half my age plus seven.
3: Yeah. Oh, plus seven. Oh, half. Yeah, it's way too high.
0: Yeah. I thought I had that all worked out.
8: 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If you're not, it's those other guys.
3: Hey, hi, it's Tom coming up Monday morning in the Bob and Tom Show. 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
15: Yeah. What's so funny about that?
14: 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Well, they say they fell down the basement stairs. 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
17: Hello.
3: With us in the studio, we have a man who, every time he comes here, educates me in many ways.
17: Mm-hmm.
3: He is a disciplined...

0: Okay?
1: Yeah.
0: After that,
1: uh-huh.
0: A don't come back party. $2 million don't come back party.
1: Mm-hmm.
0: I'm gonna have my whole family come in.
1: Uh-huh.
0: Okay, here. This is your money. This is your money. Everybody different denominations.
1: Uh-huh.
0: Don't come your ass back. That's
1: uh-huh.
0: your money
1: uh-huh.
0: right there. So that leaves me, what, about 28?
1: Okay.
0: I will put that 28 in an interest-bearing account offshore and live off the interest of $28 million.
1: Yeah, you could do that.
2: Until that country goes under in the 28th
0: Until that country goes under. And then I'm going to go back to some of them don't come back people and borrow some of my money.
1: Yeah.
3: Then back to the clubs. Yeah.
4: Wow, you really do have that all planned out.
1: Absolutely.
0: That's why $6 million ain't doing a damn thing.
2: Yeah. That makes sense.
0: I need 80.
1: Okay. I need 80.
4: All right.
2: Have to have a smaller party.
4: Yeah.
2: That's just six mil. We're going to take a short break. This is the Bob and Tom Show.
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4: NASA is searching for 4 volunteers who are willing to spend a year in a simulated space habitat.
6: Me.
4: They're going to recruit participants for their next simulated deep space mission, working and living under isolated conditions at the Johnson Space Center in Houston.
2: Do they have to stay in it 24/7?
4: There will be 2 isolated habitats, a spacecraft and a base facility.
2: No, I would hate that.
7: 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I could do it if I were alone.
2: Yeah, that's why I quit playing golf.
6: You don't know who you are.
2: Yeah, I got 3 douchebags I got to talk to for 2 hours. No thanks.
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14: Not again.
15: Hey, get out of the way, you old kook.
16: Where's my cereal bowl? I want scrambled eggs this morning. I remember when all this was just farmland because... Get out, hippies! The old gray mare just ain't
14: Dad.
16: What
14: you used to Dad, come here, Dad. Hey, get back in the yard, Dad.
16: Michael, I thought I told you you were grounded. You're not watching Ed Sullivan tonight, mister. Where's my World's Fair spoon? I remember when... Commies!

0: There comes a time in all our lives when we have to take care of the loved ones that took care of us. If you can't afford the cost of an expensive nursing home and you have no other relatives to send them to, you need the Invisible Leash. The Invisible Leash is an attractive addition to any elderly loved one's wardrobe. It can be worn as a necklace, a lovely bracelet, or as an ankle restraint. But it's not just a handsome accessory. It's an electronically activated shock device, which issues an attention-getting and yet basically harmless 125-volt zap to Grandma or Grandpa whenever they try to go out of the yard. Let's see how the Invisible Leash could change this situation.
1: Hey, honey, have you seen Dad?
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1: He'll be back.
3: 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Where are the keys to my Packard? Kids, we're going to Coney Island. Pile it. Mommy. I'm going back to bed.
1: That's more like it. Good night, Dad.
3: Who the hell are you?
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0: It's invisible. 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It's invisible leash.
1: There was this bass player.
2: And he was sitting in a bar just getting really, really drunk. He was mad at the world.
3: Yeah.
2: He had been fired from his latest job. Mad at everyone. Just angry, drinking. So he leaves the bar. He's very, very drunk. He's walking down the street. And across the street is a nun walking the other direction.
3: Mm-hmm.
2: Well, bass player runs across the street, knocks her down, and just starts kicking her and hitting her and going crazy.
3: A drunk bass player.
2: A drunk bass player. And he looks down and says, "You're not so tough now, are you, Batman?"
4: This is why we get mail. That's it for our show. Based on...
5: Are the stars out tonight? I don't care if it's cloudy or bright. Because I'm blind.
6: Jeez. Bob and Tom, if God didn't want you to listen, he wouldn't have given you ears.
7: This has been Chick McGee speaking. Hello, Tom.
8: Sorry, I was trying to see if... I was trying to see if they had...
9: And you need to add, he runs a board like a pro onto your list.
7: There's nothing you... No, I'm job you do well.
8: I'm trying to find out if this place in Pennsylvania that has the Fill My Hole initiative...
9: Yes.
8: If they have t-shirts.
9: Oh.
7: They better have.
9: We can make you a t-shirt if you'd like.
8: No, but I mean, it'd be so funny. Fill My Hole.
9: No.
2: Well.
8: That'd be good for...
9: That'd
8: be good for teenagers in like a Scared Straight program.
10: Hey, Susie, what you got there, buddy?
7: I think they're limiting themselves. Why don't they fill all my holes? How about that?
8: Yeah. Okay. Huh? Would you wear a t-shirt? You're a baker, Miss Hooker. Would you wear the Eat My Pie t-shirt?
9: Oh, God.
11: No, I don't think so.
8: Okay. Kind of off topic, isn't it? I'm sorry.
7: What was that shirt? We had a shirt called Fire Pie. Remember that?
9: Yeah, I do.
8: Yeah, I remember. I'd never heard of that phrase, the fire pie.
7: I kind of went off the rails that morning.
8: Didn't.
7: Evidently, red-haired ladies.
9: Scare you.
7: Fired pie? Pie?
8: No, thanks. Oh, we have Christy Lee over there at the Silac Insurance.
11: No, thanks.
7: Now, we need, of all the things you don't go back and explain, you need to explain why you have a problem with redheads. No,
11: it makes me so uncomfortable. I know this story,
2: it's a weird
11: and I don't.
2: Story.
11: I feel story. Bad for Tom. I know, but I feel bad for you.
2: They were different times.
7: You very different times.
11: No, it wasn't different times.
2: I'm trying to make it better.
11: I mean, it was, but it. Still, it's awful.
8: I had a friend who lived, let's see, across the street.
7: Four
8: houses down.
7: Yep.
8: And
7: shut your eyes, you can see it.
8: Yep. His first name was Andy.
9: Oh, really?
8: Yeah, but he moved away at about second grade. But when I was a little kid, I went over there for
12: his mom was legally required.
2: She was running from the law.
8: One of my first sleepovers. Yeah.
9: How old were you?
8: Oh, God, I couldn't have been more than like 5.
9: Okay.
11: This is nuts.
8: And
7: close.
8: We were over at Andy's house, and his mother got in the shower with us.
7: Yeah, she did.
9: Naked.
8: Naked.
9: No bikini or nothing.
8: And I to this day, right there at eye level, this massive
9: red
8: bush.
9: You're at bush level.
12: So where was your friend at?
2: So you
12: was
2: two were in the shower was, together?
9: Was Andy in the shower too?
8: As I recall, yeah, the aspect of it that just got me so troubled was her being in there.
9: Okay.
7: Well, yeah.
2: Why were you two in there in the first place?
9: Why were you and Andy?
12: Yeah, Andy was in there with them.
8: We'd been playing.
7: You and your weird little buddy taking showers.
8: We'd be, we're on the driveway with a kiddie pool and a hose.
2: Okay.
7: No trunks, just naked to the world.
8: I don't remember that aspect of it, but I just remember it. I mean, to this day, I think about it. And then that particular person has actually, I know this sounds crazy, but he's gone on to become kind of a distinguished television. He's one of those guys that shows up like on MSNBC commenting on stuff in Washington.
12: Does he have red hair like his mom?
8: No.
9: Oh.
8: He doesn't have a full head of hair, which is irritating. In any event,
7: I took the kids to a friend's house. You know how you take them to play dates. And mm-hmm. They had a little pool. So they put my two kids and their two kids were in the pool.
12: Yeah.
7: And my son and one of their also, they didn't have any trunks on. So they got out of the pool and went over and were laying belly down on the swings. Spread eagle, swinging back and forth.
11: You gotta air it out.
7: And the other father with me was, we were sitting there, and I remember this like it was yesterday. We're sitting there, and all of, we kind of notice it comes over us that what's happening, and the guy looks at me and goes, "How about that, huh?"
8: How old were they?
7: Oh, three or four.
8: Yeah, that's the thing.
7: Oh, God. They had no idea. It was to feel that uninhibited and
11: having the time of their life.
7: Great. Holy hell.
8: But it reminds me of a story that Mr. Oskay told, which I was completely not aware of this, because we would always, you know, drink out of a hose, and you take one of those little kiddie pools, put it in the driveway.
11: Yeah,
8: and,
11: of course.
8: Yeah. And now tell me your story again.
12: Oh, I worked with a guy when I landscaped who got dysentery, and when he went to the ER, they asked if he had drank out of a hose lately, because you can get really sick from drinking out of a garden hose.
8: And no, it's not.
11: I didn't
8: like
11: know that either.
13: Dead animals get up there, right?
12: Well, yeah, animals go up.
9: Well,
12: it
9: depends on how old the hose is, I bet.
12: You know, like bugs crawl up and they defecate and things like that, and the snakes go up.
9: Wow, great.
12: Yeah.
8: I had no idea.
14: Now go out and make it a great day.
12: I used to love hose water.
11: I love, I know, I can, like, yeah, still can taste it. Yeah, if you think about it.
8: We were talking about, would people be stupid enough to buy a product called It's New Hose Water?
11: Yeah.
8: They'll buy anything else. That,
11: yeah. Hose water's probably cleaner than a lot of the bottled water we buy.
12: Yeah.
8: But I did not know that, so that's good to know.
12: Well, that, who knows? I mean.
9: Well, if your hose is new and clean, I think you're fine.
8: Oh, my hoses are and crappy.
9: Oh, yeah. I just bought new hoses.
8: I just
9: brand new.
8: Was throwing them all around the other
7: day. Well, what are they hooked to, though? Brand new spigots and the brand new piping and the brand new house?
9: Well, no.
7: No?
8: I mean, the water's coming out is fine, of course, but it's passing through. If that hose has been sitting around outside, something could crawl up there. I'd never even thought of it.
7: What do you got, a well? You got a well over there?
9: No, I'm on city water buddy.
7: Yeah.
9: Oh, yeah.
8: Well, Miss Fancy City Water.
7: Fancy pants.
9: Used to be on a well. The well part's still there. It's got the pump thing.
7: Oh, I got you. Jeff, you and me go over to Chrissy's. We'll pump the hell out of that.
12: Let's pump it, baby.
9: I don't know if water comes out of there. I never tried.
7: We'll get her out of there.
8: Was the well ever hooked up to the house?
9: Yes. Many years ago.
8: Has it been thoroughly capped?
9: I believe so, yeah.
8: You might want to check that.
12: For Chrissy falls.
8: Lose a dog one day. No, I got a phone call one day.
7: This is my favorite thing that you do. I call them Tom's hand grenades.
9: He just, go ahead.
7: You know, your house might explode later. I check on day. It.
8: I lived in a house that was built in 1932.
12: Okay.
9: Yeah.
8: And it had been on a well for a long time. But when I moved in it, they had city water, and they had city sewage. I got a phone call one day. There's a foot of water in the basement. The old well that had gone into the house.
12: Yeah.
8: There was some kind of pressure on it, and it just opened up. Imagine putting a fire hose in your basement and turning it on.
9: Whoa!
8: Yeah, it was.
9: That would be bad.
8: Yeah, it's fun to see all your kids' toys floating.
9: Yeah.
15: Hey, Tom. This is Andy, Christy's husband. I'd like to thank you for planting that little seed in her head that our well might explode at any moment. I appreciate from one guy to another. Thanks a lot.
9: I don't know where that comes in the house. I'd have to look.
15: See?
8: That's the thing.
15: When she says, I'd have to look, she's going to make me
8: look.
15: I
8: had no idea.
9: Well,
8: we had to get a guy over there to cap it off, and it was a nightmare.
9: So was it in the floor? Where was it?
8: It was in the wall in a closet.
9: Really?
8: Yeah. But it was, I mean, it was pouring in water.
7: You've look at her face. You've
9: I'm
7: accomplished.
9: Go home and, you've can accomplished I leave now? Everything.
8: You just ruined her weekend.
7: Wherever it is in your house, there's a room full of water right now.
8: And then there was a part two to it. Right when that happened, one of my sons slammed his, he was at a babysitter's house. He slammed his hand in a sliding glass door and had to go to the hospital. So I had to call Mark, my buddy. Mark, there's a foot of water in my basement. I've got to go to the hospital for something else. Check it out.
9: Well, your life is something.
8: Yeah, it's every time.
7: Now, when you called Mark to tell him to go check the foot of water in your basement, did you feel like you were doing him a favor?
8: Yes, I was helping him out. Uh-huh. Thank you very much.
9: Yeah.
7: We heard Pat's song about more or less Electric Avenue by Eddie Grant.
8: Mm-hmm. I love that song.
7: And what did you use it for? Fill your hole up? What was it?
13: Neglected Avenue, potholes.
7: Neglected Avenue and potholes, yeah. But we didn't play the song that we always play when we talked about Eddie Grant.
13: Oh, yeah.
7: It's The Equals.
8: I love this song.
7: I know you do.
8: Great tune.
7: It's called Baby Come Back.
8: This was this is an old one.
11: What?
8: This was his band.
13: Big hit, yeah.
9: Now that's too low. Can you turn that up a little bit?
11: Yeah, now we're doing it.
9: There we go.
8: I love that guitar.
7: Really?
8: Down, down, down.
11: What's the other song, Baby Come Back?
9: player.
14: Player. Baby come back.
7: Baby come back.
9: Yeah.
11: I like that song better. Mm-hmm.
7: Yeah, yeah.
8: It's probably a bigger hit.
7: Everybody does.
11: Baby yeah. come back. Who's saying that?
8: Well, player. Eddie Grant, is he from Jamaica? What is it?
7: I don't
14: he
7: know.
14: He was from one of the Caribbean islands. Yeah.
7: He could have been from Oxnard. But
8: it was a huge, Electric Avenue was a big MTV hit.
11: Yeah.
8: Back in the day. I think that predates that by quite some time.
9: Baby come back.
8: I think
9: yeah.
8: it's a 60s yeah.
7: thing. Well, yeah.
8: Well, not yeah. like I'm an idiot.
11: Well, MTV no. was born the same year I was.
7: Oh, 81, right?
11: Yeah.
7: Okay, yeah, there you go. Tom, what do you think of that?
8: Oh, that's interesting.
11: Oh, yeah, God forbid I say something about myself. That happened in the last 40 years.
7: Tom,
9: I just quit
7: you?
9: Trying, Jess. You
11: yeah,
9: just
11: you're right.
7: I mean, we can.
11: I forgot for a second.
7: No, that's okay.
8: You can understand. What else is happening in your life? Let's
7: you
8: talk
7: can
8: about
7: understand.
8: You.
7: No.
14: Here we go.
7: The bitterness of the
14: dance.
7: The old timers, me and Chrissy, we're here, and you know, and Josh is already like knows what the score is.
8: That's
7: and,
8: Jeff.
7: And
9: no, but Josh is gone.
7: Josh
9: that's
7: is
9: why.
7: Gone
14: for a reason.
7: And you think he's taking time off to be with his brothers? No, he's at home mumbling in a corner.
14: Yeah,
7: you know that.
14: Psychiatrist, right in the bathtub.
7: But he was at one time a fresh faced.
9: Oh, so excited to be here,
7: rookie.
11: He was.
14: We
11: replay
14: time.
11: His first appearance on the show.
14: All the energy
11: yeah. on our YouTube channel
7: man,
11: during the commercials,
7: man.
11: And he's a different person.
7: Different person.
11: His soul is—he's dead inside now. Yeah. I feel so bad for him.
7: And now you got Jess, who's nice to pretty much everyone, and you.
11: Oh, that's
7: are,
11: not true. That's no, really that, nice of you to say, that, but yeah, that's
8: so.
11: A lie.
8: You were born what? 82?
11: 81.
8: 81. 81. Yeah. Okay.
9: He just told you that.
11: Yeah, I'll be 40.
8: All I heard was the MTV. The yeah. MTV. I didn't have MTV.
11: Ever?
8: No. When Bob and I were living in Harbor Springs, the cable company didn't have it.
11: God. That's because it wasn't out yet.
8: No, in 81.
9: No, in 81.
11: Oh, okay.
8: We were living
11: okay.
8: up there.
11: Oh, okay.
7: You
11: yeah.
7: didn't know who Martha Quinn was in 81?
8: No, the cable channel up there. People forget the cable channels now that you've got 1,000 various. There were like seven.
11: Yeah.
7: I don't think people forget. It's just really no consequence now to remember how many channels we didn't have.
11: Right.
7: Right.
8: I mean, well, let me tell you a real quick story.
11: Okay.
9: Oh. Right, I thought we were talking about Jess.
14: Oh, I thought we were going to talk
8: like this.
7: We were going to go over
8: this
7: her
8: story.
7: Life.
8: This story has nudity in it. You're going to love
11: okay,
8: it.
11: Okay, I'm in. Let's go.
8: The building is still over there, although it's a little bit bigger. When we moved here, the original cable company that was here, at the time there were hundreds of cable, small cable companies that would eventually all merge to become a handful of other ones. But they would have, maybe it had, I don't know, 15 channels. One of the channels was an electric Lazy Susan that was just turning around. And I'm not kidding.
9: Yes, in the, she's right.
8: And there was a camera on it. So you'd go to whatever it was.
7: So maybe the camera would rotate and take a picture of the wall. And on the wall, they would put pictures of events like birthdays.
8: No, but the Lazy Susan's rotating. So it would come around. There'd be a clock.
11: Okay, sure.
9: The weather forecast. Someone
7: would, a thermometer. Yeah.
8: Someone would write a little weather forecast by hand, and I'm sure stoners would sit there, you know, here comes the weather, man. And then they would, sometimes they, depending on how many, if they had quadrants, there'd be four little spots on the Lazy Susan. They would have a public service message or a community thing.
11: Yeah.
8: So,
11: and
8: but
11: that's
8: it was,
11: how they did it. And that was one channel all the time.
9: Yeah.
8: Yeah. So it, but I don't know if it was part of their public service licensing, but, and of course, the idea would be you would slip a pornographic photograph in that if you happen to go visit the cable company.
11: And did you happen to go visit the cable company?
8: I didn't touch the photograph. Maybe Bob did. But the point is, I mean, it was so primitive.
11: Yeah.
8: And, you know, now there's, you know, what?
11: Right.
8: 1,000 channels out there, and that world's changing every day.
11: And the
8: day.
11: Weather's on your watch, so.
9: Yeah.
8: Yeah, so, but those were good days, but MTV was exploding, but we didn't have it up there. So
11: that,
8: I remember I was on the radio, of course, and I remember hearing Duran Duran, and I didn't get it. I thought, this is crap. Why is this a hit? And then I realized, it's about the videos.
9: Hungry Like the Wolf? Yeah. Which one?
7: Hungry whatever, Like the Wolf.
8: Whatever their first
7: all the Duran Duran songs.
9: Yeah,
7: please tell me now.
8: Oh, God. It sounds like a bleating goat that's being executed.
11: Was it two guys?
7: Girls on film.
9: They have a band.
7: Five guys. Simon LeBond was the singer.
8: It was five guys and a hairdresser and six because they had a fashion designer. It was not about the music.
7: They had great hair. That's true.
8: A lot of nice hair.
15: I probably pissed you off.
8: But I'm glad you were born.
11: I was born then, yes.
8: We're so happy to have you here.
15: You don't like this.
8: No, I like this one's a good one. I do like this one.
15: Oh, you like this
8: nice guitar. I'll tell you what I do like.
15: Me?
11: You gotta wait.
8: This is a guy. You take it back. It's a good. I like the that, their bass player and the member they had the band, the Power Station.
9: Yes.
14: Oh, yeah, sure.
8: With Robert Palmer, they did a great version of "Bang a Gong."
9: Yes, they
8: I
9: did.
8: I actually prefer it to the original.
9: No,
8: yeah,
9: no,
14: pretty sorry. Good.
8: No, sorry.
12: On that "Hungry Like a Wolf" song, towards the end, really low on the music. There's somebody going, "Mom, Mom."
11: Is that true?
12: I swear, or they're saying something.
11: That scares me.
12: No, when I was a kid, I would be listening to my one speaker AM or radio, and I had to listen low because I wasn't allowed to listen to music at night. And I would hear that, and it would scare the living daylights out of me. And I didn't know it was on the song until I heard it like three or four times. The first time I heard it, I thought it was coming from my closet.
9: Oh.
12: Scared the Jesus out of me.
9: Power Station.
11: Oh, he's saying "Bang a Gong."
8: Bang
14: a Gong. Yeah,
11: I didn't know that.
8: It's a T-Rex song, but
9: Mark Bolan. Come on,
8: this is this version is the Power Station. You know who Robert Palmer?
11: Yeah,
8: Robert Palmer is.
11: I do know who Robert Palmer is.
8: He had a bunch of that famous thing with the models.
14: Yeah. Simply irresistible. Yeah.
11: Yeah.
8: No,
9: that's
8: no.
9: Simply irresistible. Yeah.
12: Yeah.
8: Yeah, but the other
15: the big
8: what was the big hit with the models?
14: Addicted to Love.
8: Addicted to Love.
11: Addicted to Love, yeah.
12: And then, I think to this day, that's why I still like a black hose on a lady.
9: Oh, yeah.
14: Black what?
8: Oh, you like black hose?
12: Yeah, I like black hose.
8: I know a comedian that I dropped
14: off. Well, you paused there.
8: I dropped off downtown because he liked black hose.
15: You know, yeah. if there needs to be any clearer explanation as to why we refer to them as nylon.
11: Or stocking.
15: Instead of hose, you just heard it.
11: Yep. Black hose.
8: Black nylons. We'll go with that.
15: I'll go in with you on a black hoe, Jeff.
12: Okay. Good God.
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17: 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Yeah.

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2: Hello.
1: Once again, thanks for joining us. He's Bob, I'm Tom. That's Chick McGee at the Bob and Tom Sports Desk. Christy Lee is at the news desk. I have an update for you. We've been discussing the finer points of certain slang terms.
3: Yeah.
1: Today, for example, the term facial has a double meaning there. The
4: a lot of things
1: street
4: have
1: version.
4: Double meaning.
1: Bob, this is a letter from Matt. He writes, Bob told the story of going and getting his hands dried at a gas station. Do you want to explain that again?
4: It was at a rest stop.
1: Right.
3: Mm-hmm. Yep.
4: Driving home on vacation. Went in, used the restroom, washed my hands, went to the hand dryer.
3: Pushed the button.
4: Hit the button, and that signaled a light in the maintenance room for a man to blow into a tube to send the air back to the hand dryer.
1: Right. Bob, that's called a glory dryer.
5: Well, there you go.
1: Matt,
4: I see. Thank
1: Matt,
4: you,
1: thank you. That is one astute man, that Matt. We certainly appreciate that letter, Matt.
4: Mm-hmm.
1: You are definitely correct. We have Christy Lee at the news desk. Anything else going on over there?
3: Britain's biggest ever fatberg was removed from a London sewer. The bus-sized lump of food fat mixed with wet wipes formed in the drains under London Road in Surrey, England.
4: Did you say bus-sized?
3: Bus-sized, like a bus.
4: Wow.
3: The blockage was discovered after residents in nearby flats complained they couldn't flush their toilets.
5: It's crazy.
4: That's big.
3: Yeah.
4: Mm-hmm.
3: If they had not removed the fatberg, it could have led to sewage flooding homes, streets, and businesses. Wow.
1: What's it made of?
3: It's the biggest in British history. Food fat mixed with wipes, or I would guess wet wipes or toilet paper. Yeah.
4: And other disgusting things.
5: Yikes.
4: Big block of
3: lard
4: sewage.
3: And ugh.
5: What'd you call me?
1: Oh. Wow.
3: Big block of lard. Fatberg. Never heard that term before.
5: Not an iceberg.
3: Nope.
4: No, but a fatberg.
1: So it's animal fat then from...
3: Lard. Yeah. People cook with, you know,
1: I see.
3: Lard
1: so it's
3: and
1: the,
3: stuff.
1: I see in the sewer. Okay.
4: Mm-hmm.
3: Yeah. What'd you think it was?
5: And weren't there like baby wipes in it or something?
3: Yeah. Baby wipes and toilet paper and all kinds of sewage.
1: Yikes. That's disgusting.
4: Size of a bus.
3: Size of a bus.
1: See, they were distracted by that royal baby and let everything get out of hand. Get that cleaned up.
5: Stupid baby.
3: Oh, babies.
1: Okay, here we go. This is a new stunt I'm very excited about.
3: Oh, God. What?
1: It's a guy escaping from a coffin dropped from an airplane.
4: I heard about this. This guy was going to escape from a coffin at 15,000 feet, right?
1: Right.
3: He was going to?
4: So did he?
3: Did he? Did
5: Isn't life hard Has enough for these guys?
4: Well, these guys are,
1: I
4: know,
1: think this is
4: going to
1: happen.
4: Artists.
1: I think this is supposed to happen today.
4: Oh, it hasn't happened yet. Okay. So we don't know.
1: This is...
4: So you take a coffin.
1: From the Associated Press, Dateline, Ottawa, Illinois. Imagine the terror of being handcuffed, chained, and locked inside a wooden casket that is dragged out of an airplane at 14,500 feet.
3: How about no?
1: That's the scenario Anthony Martin faces later today when he takes to the sky over northern Illinois.
4: Oh, it's here in the U.S. Hmm.
1: He says his father shattered his early fascination with magic when he explained the trickery behind a floating pen illusion. So at age six, he resolved to find a more respectable means of impressing an audience and began to study the art of escape.
4: Yeah.
1: Wow. He's done all kinds of stuff over the years. Now, this stunt, he'll be inside a plywood box with his hands cuffed to a belt around his waist, his right arm chained to the inside of the box. The casket's door will then be held tight with a prison door lock, for which no key exists. And a locksmith has scrambled the tumblers.
4: All right.
1: The box will be rolled out of a plane at 14,500 feet. Two skydivers will stabilize the box by holding the handles on the side while a drogue similar to the parachutes used to slow down drag racers and fighter jets will further steady it from the top while Martin tries to pick the locks.
3: Oh, well, so if he doesn't, the parachute guys
4: in other words,
3: can hold on to him
4: in a
3: until
4: coffin,
3: they get down to the ground.
4: And the coffin is attached to a parachute.
3: Yeah.
1: Well, it's a drone chute, I guess, to drag
4: Okay, drone a chute or parachute. It's still a chute.
3: Right.
4: So,
3: slowly
4: dropping to the
1: earth.
4: This
1: just
4: says it's free falling to the earth.
1: This just says it's stabilizing the casket.
4: Mm-hmm.
1: Still,
4: It's still falling. I understand.
1: He hopes to pick the locks by the time he gets to 7,000 feet.
3: And what happens if he does? Then what? Does he have a parachute on inside there?
5: What about all that wind?
3: And what about if he doesn't? Won't they just glide to Earth because they're too?
4: See,
3: with
4: all of that wind, you won't hear him pull the keys out.
5: Yeah, right. That's true.
1: Wow. I don't know.
4: He continues. When do the guys or the skydivers next to him let go?
3: Yeah, <Like Bob.
4: laughs> because they have chutes that they have to open.
1: Yeah, so I think they have to let go pretty soon.
4: I would think.
1: I mean, would he just?
4: You can open it, I guess, at 2,000 feet and still make it okay, but.
3: I don't know. I don't want to try.
4: Half the fun is the parachute ride down.
1: This Associated Press article, I've pretty much read you the whole thing.
4: Okay.
1: Wow. So it's happening, I guess, today, if this is
4: the parachute is like what comes out of a dragster. Is that what you're saying?
1: Yeah. Uh-huh.
4: You ever seen those? Mm-hmm. I mean, it's a big, full parachute.
3: Yeah, it's huge. And it's going to come out of the coffin?
1: I gather it's attached somehow to the coffin. But this guy's got to get out, and I mean... I don't know. I'm just reading it for the first time here, so it sounds like a pretty cool
3: stunt.
1: Where is
3: this happening?
1: In northern Illinois.
3: Today.
1: Weather permitting.
5: What is the minimum height at which a parachute will deploy and let you land safely?
3: What is it?
5: For a 200-pound man.
4: My guess is about 1,000 feet.
5: It says here, automatic activation devices, your AADs.
1: Mm-hmm.
5: A little gadget detects whether you're descending very fast at a very low altitude and attempt to open the reserve canopy for you. The most common model is one that triggers at 750 feet.
4: Ah, okay.
3: Remember we had those guys, those free base jumpers, or what do they call base jumpers, that did it in Lexington from 1,500 feet? It didn't seem very high.
4: Yeah. No, they did it from 15 stories, didn't they?
3: Off of a building? That's right, 15 stories.
4: Yeah.
5: So what is that, like 10 feet a story, right?
1: We'll want you to, we'll let you know tomorrow how this goes.
4: Or this evening, you'll see it
3: on the news.
4: Yeah.
5: What happens if...
4: Mm-hmm.
3: Is that the...
1: There's a picture
5: of
1: him practicing here.
5: My question in this parachute jump is who is piloting the...
2: Thumb Ting Wong, Wee Too Low, Holy Fook, and? Bang Ding Ow.
4: Okay. Bang Ding Ow.
5: Bang Ding Ow.
3: Yeah,
4: that's what's going to happen to the coffin when he hits the ground.
3: Bang, you shouldn't be joking about this. This could go wrong.
4: Yes, it could.
1: I don't know.
4: My guess is...
3: What?
4: He's done this a zillion times.
3: Uh-huh.
4: The only thing that can go wrong...
1: Well, he's got to practice it.
4: ...would be as the plane goes down.
3: How do you practice that?
4: On the way up.
1: Why?
4: I think he'll get out of there with no problem.
1: I think it's a pretty cool stunt.
3: Because you like this kind of stuff.
4: Sure. Yeah. But I'm still a little surprised, had they dropped the coffin out of the plane at 15,000 feet, and he pops out of the coffin... Opens the chute. Ta-da.
1: So does he have another chute on?
5: It's a parachute.
4: That's better.
3: That's what I asked. You said you didn't know.
1: I don't know. Does he just cling to the inside of the casket?
5: I don't know.
4: If the casket hits...
3: It down like a surfboard?
4: I don't see that happening. No. It's going to hit hard with just that one chute.
5: I'm not annoyed at the guy. I'm annoyed at how excited you are about this. That's what I get annoyed at.
1: I'm trying to find another version of the story because it seems to lack detail here.
4: Some info, yes.
5: Mm-hmm. And remember, if he makes it,
4: so what?
1: No, not so what. It's a really cool thing that he's done.
3: No, it's not. Why is it cool? How does that change our lives in any way?
5: Well, yeah.
4: Is it going to add a channel on my TV?
5: No.
4: Will it? No.
5: Does it give me another Cajun turkey sandwich? No.
4: No.
5: No.
4: No.
1: Okay. Sorry.
5: I'm just saying. Interesting.
4: I know.
1: What if it doesn't? What if the chute doesn't open?
4: See, then you got a story. There's a story. Big story. Lead the news.
3: Now you have a story.
1: Do you suppose the casket wouldn't it be ironic if it left a 6-foot deep hole?
3: That would be ironic.
4: Mm. Great deal of irony.
1: And he'd pop out and go, ta-da.
4: No,
3: he's not going to be popping out.
4: No, I think
3: they could just fill it in and be done with it.
4: Yep, just kick the dirt over it and see you later.
3: Harry lies.
1: We'll find out more. We'll find out more tomorrow. Christy, what else is going on?
5: Wait a minute. How high is the highest free fall survivor?
1: Well, that was the guy from the...
4: The guy, he jumped 100,000 feet.
5: No. I mean, and chute did not deploy.
3: No, he means...
5: And survive.
4: There are those who have landed in a bog where it's soft,
5: right?
4: Soft
5: bog?
4: Earth,
5: yeah,
4: and
5: right.
4: they've lived.
5: Pete Bog, he plays shortstop.
4: Washington.
5: Washington, the Senators. That's right, Pete Bog. Batting fourth, Bog.
4: Bog,
1: the Senators?
3: Pete Bog.
1: I guess he's retired.
4: Mm-hmm.
1: We have Christy Lee at the Bob and Tom News Desk. What have you got, Christy?
3: Here's a story just for you, Tom. Brian Wilson and Jeff Beck are going to launch a tour September 27th in Hollywood, Florida.
1: All right.
3: Wilson's Beach Boys bandmates Al Jardine and David Marks will also join the tour.
5: I'm sorry, who is it again?
1: Is that your Bill Murray and
4: No, I think that
5: no, that's
4: Brian.
5: That's Brian Wilson. Dead on Brian Wilson.
4: Brian Wilson. So you I recognized it right away.
5: You can suck it, pal.
1: The man's a genius.
5: I'm just telling the truth.
1: I'm picking up good vibration. Right.
5: You know,
3: Elton John had
5: his appendix. For some reason, my mic's off. I don't know what the problem is there.
3: Elton John had his appendix removed, apparently.
5: No way.
3: He said it was a ticking time bomb. He had the surgery done last week at Princess Grace Hospital in Monaco, near his home in the south of France. Oh,
4: in
3: gee.
4: Monaco? He had it done in Monaco? There, you know, the hospital's made of gold. Oh, my God.
3: Nothing like roughing it.
4: Monaco.
3: Yeah.
4: Okay.
5: No bigger Elton John fan than I used to be.
4: Yeah.
5: I just go back and listen to Tumbleweed again, and I'm fine.
0: Bob and Tom. They put the F in professional. Ladies and gentlemen, Bob and Tom.
3: NASA is searching for 4 volunteers who are willing to spend a year in a simulated space habitat.
6: Me.
3: They're going to recruit participants for their next simulated deep space mission, working and living under isolated conditions at the Johnson Space Center in Houston.
1: Do they have to stay in it 24/7?
3: There will be 2 isolated habitats, a spacecraft and a base facility.
1: No, I would hate that.
7: I would be worried about the 3 other people. I could do it if I were alone.
1: Yeah, that's why I quit playing golf.
6: You don't know, yeah.
1: Yeah, I got 3 douchebags I got to talk to for 2 hours. No thanks.
6: Hey, he played golf the other day with you, me, and Hoffy.
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5: 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Commit insecticide, Spider-Man. The newest super insect superhero is on his way.
6: Okay, just give me all the money and no one gets hurt.
7: Yes, sir. Please don't shoot.
6: Hey, I hear some kind of buzzing. Is that a secret alarm or something?
8: Oh, my God, you are so paranoid.
6: What the?
8: Now, look, just give me that gun before someone gets shot. Bloodstains are such a nightmare to get out of this high-tech polyblend cotton superhero suit.
6: That's a superhero suit?
8: Oh, do you like it? I made it myself. But seriously, tell me, does this make my ass look too big?
6: Look, pal, I'm going to plug you if you don't get out of here.
8: Ooh, promises, promises.
5: He's Fruit Fly. In everyday life, he's an unassuming, effeminate hairdresser. But when trouble erupts, he dons his superhero outfit and a tad too much makeup and becomes Fruit Fly. Fruit Fly relies on three superpowers. He's able to walk incredibly fast in high heels. He can be an annoying know-it-all trendsetter and yet be insecure at the same time. And he has the uncanny ability to match colors.
8: Perhaps, Mr. Robert, you've heard of me. I am Fruit Fly.
6: Oh, the superhero, huh?
8: Ooh, are you flirting with me, Sweet Cheeks?
6: Why don't you flirt with some bullets, homo man?
8: Sticks and stones may break my bones, but your haircut is what's killing me. Somewhere over the rainbow.
6: Hey, hold still. You're walking around so briskly in those high heels, I can't get a good shot.
8: Give it up, you bad, bad man. You can't shoot Fruit Fly.
6: Damn, I'm finding myself totally exasperated.
8: Well, of course you are. Now, just put your pistol in my hand. Ooh, I wish I had a nickel for every time I've said that.
7: Thank you, Fruit Fly. You stopped the bank robbery and saved us from potential bodily harm.
8: No problema. This is one crook who's gonna get fried. Oh, and speaking of fried, honey, I'd lay off the home perms for the next decade.
5: Fruit Fly! He's the only superhero that puts the bite on crime while dispensing unwanted fashion tips and unsolicited hair care advice. Don't miss Fruit Fly! Coming soon to a theater near you.
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9: Well, experts have weighed in on whether it is okay to snack on groceries before paying for them.
10: Okay.
11: It's got to be, right?
9: Reader's Digest spoke with Joe Hayes, founder of etiqueteexpert.org, and grocery store manager Angie L. And both agreed it's probably better to hold off on nibbling what's in your cart. Mr. Hayes explained that if you forgot to pay or your card gets declined at checkout, then you have cross the line into stealing.
10: Yes.
11: Huh.
10: Oh, no. I like to get the rotisserie chicken while it's still hot.
12: I finished one of those in the car.
10: Yeah.
9: He also says it sets a bad precedent. It makes the checkout process more difficult and messy for the employees.
13: You ever done that where you eat the candy bar and you try to do the self-check and you put the... You scan it, then you go to put it in the bag, and
9: yeah, there's
13: doesn't,
9: no weight.
13: Doesn't register the weight.
9: Oh, yeah.
10: I am not a. Yeah, I don't snack. I don't drink.
9: I don't either.
13: No. Chick, don't you like the bulk aisle?
11: I love the bulk food aisle. Anything I will stand over game. There. I get there about 3 days out of five. I'll get there about 11:15, 11:20. Some days I pull up a chair.
9: Hell yeah.
10: You'll eat your fill. And
11: I'll eat my fill.
10: Cashews.
11: And cashews and gumdrops.
13: Is it okay to open a bag of chips?
12: That's a big no.
11: No. This anything is bulk loose. Food. They don't have the chips in the bulk food aisle.
10: Right? I mean, if you're going to do beverages, I see people do, and that's easy.
9: Yeah.
10: You know.
9: I mean, you can go to a lot of stores have a Starbucks right there in them, and you can carry a coffee with you.
10: Yeah, you sure can.
13: You ever, Josh, pop open the Pringles, eat four or five, put the cap back on, and stick it back up there?
10: No.
9: That's
10: steamy. I would never.
13: Of course, yeah, I think that would be wrong.
10: Yeah.
9: Mr. Hayes also says there is a greater chance of picking up germs with the number of communal surfaces in grocery stores.
10: Absolutely.
9: Yes. And I apologize. It's Ms. Hayes. Joe is spelled J-O. It's a woman.
10: Oh, nobody cares.
9: I do. I don't want it to be wrong. Angie L., who manages a grocery store in Florida, said that while in-store snacking is not technically allowed, they see it all the time, and it's not worth angering a customer over.
10: Now, Chick, you're a Target popcorn guy.
11: I love the Target popcorn. I maintain that the Target's explanation for their success in America is they sell popcorn.
10: Really? And, but that's a you pay for it immediately, and then you snack on it while you're
11: right.
10: shopping.
11: Exactly.
10: Yes.
11: Yes.
9: They went on to say, as long as you pay for it eventually, it's not a big deal, according to the store manager. Now,
13: Josh,
10: yes.
13: With prostitutes, do you pay them in advance or
10: of
13: after?
10: Of course. No prostitute would ever take money afterwards.
13: So then...
10: And you don't hand it to them either. You just put it down, and they will eventually pick it up.
13: With their hands?
9: Oh, my God.
10: Well, it depends. If you tip a little extra, they might use their ass cheeks.
11: Have you ever picked up anything with your ass cheeks, Tom?
9: I could say something right now. But
11: is that a no?
13: No, sorry. I was just trying to make an analogy between paying a prostitute and, eating a Snickers bar.
10: Right. Right.
13: You don't eat the Snickers bar and then pay for it, similarly with a prostitute.
9: You just okay. said you did.
10: I know, he sure did.
9: Yeah, he did.
10: But nobody believed that he actually did that.
9: No, it was less than he had a candy bar.
10: Yeah,
13: good point.
10: You think Tom's eating a candy bar while he shops through the
9: no.
10: grocery
9: store?
11: You know what? Snickers? Wouldn't it be great if you went into his office and you there's a secret
12: stash,
11: a secret safe behind some picture and it's full of Clark bars or something?
13: The place I shop, all the candy bars are grass. They're like grass-fed sawdust bars.
9: Yeah.
6: If you were going to have a candy bar, which one would you go for, though?
9: I know the answer.
11: Oh, I know.
10: I think I know, too.
11: I know, absolutely. Oh,
13: it's
11: let's write it down. Let's write it down before he says anything. And then
10: it's like my number 15 choice.
9: Really?
10: Yeah, it's not high on my list.
11: Is
9: it Zagnut? I think I spelled it wrong, but.
13: Okay, go ahead.
9: I have Nestle's Crunch.
10: That's what I have.
12: I have Kit Kat.
13: Nestle's Crunch.
9: Yes.
13: No, not a Kit Kat guy.
11: Kit Kat? Well, that's because we're his best friends.
12: I'm out of the top 10. I have been for about a year.
10: Kit Kat way better than a Nestle Crunch.
11: I like it. A Nestle Crunch has its place.
9: Actually,
10: the garbage.
13: But
11: it's
13: I
11: very good frozen.
13: I have the last time I ate candy, it was Reese's Cups.
12: Your birthday? Mm.
13: Those are great.
11: Those are Reese's Cups.
10: No, Tom. Reese's Peanut Butter Cups. Show them the proper respect.
13: It's Reese's?
10: Yes. And it's not cups, it's Peanut Butter Cups.
11: In a pinch, you can eat a Reese's Peanut Butter Cup, but ideally, you need a Reese's seasonal item.
9: Oh, like a bat.
11: They're always
9: Christmas
11: better.
9: Tree.
10: The peanut butter to chocolate ratio is super.
13: Have you ever picked up one with your butt cheeks?
9: Jesus, Tom.
13: He's the one that started it.
11: No, but I now that you mention it, I'd like to.
9: Make a mess.
13: We could do it on the air tomorrow.
11: Can we do it? Me pick up
12: we're going back to stunts now.
13: A little stunt.
11: What do you think would happen with any of... How about that one weird affiliate we got? And they're going, he's picking up stuff with his ass cheeks this morning.
10: So long as we don't say we did it in the morning.
9: It'll be yeah.
11: We were saying...
12: Because, of course, it's not the morning. I mean,
11: we were waiting. We were hoping we'd get this big-time show. Is that right?
13: I'm just saying. So,
11: would you do it?
9: What do what?
13: No.
11: Pick up something, anything with your ass cheeks.
9: God, no.
11: You don't have to eat it.
13: It would have to be, maybe if it was I think I could probably do a donut.
11: How about a marshmallow?
10: A donut?
13: If it were standing up vertically.
11: Oh, sure.
13: Then you'd get a little bit. Now, can you use your hands?
11: No. Well, you can use your hands to spread your ass cheeks.
13: Yeah, that's what I'm saying.
10: You'd have to,
11: absolutely,
10: wouldn't you?
11: Yeah.
10: But you can't use your hands to close your butt cheeks.
13: Can you imagine?
12: It would close automatically, probably.
9: Are we having this conversation?
13: You think the joint chiefs are sitting around and one of them's late and the other guys start talking. Do you think you could pick up a donut with your ass cheeks, General? I doubt it.
11: Don't you want to meet the girl who can't even spread her ass cheeks apart?
10: She just does it herself?
11: So dense.
13: Let's move on. Not sure where we are at this point.
9: I'll tell you where we are.
13: Pick it up, Christy Lee.
9: An international society known as the Dull Men's Club.
11: That's me!
9: embraces the tedium of everyday life.
11: That's right.
9: According to The Guardian, the club now has several million members who strive to cause dullness in others on a daily basis.
10: Cause dullness.
11: Welcome aboard.
9: They share quirky hobbies, obscure interests, the examination of ordinary things, and generally celebrate the mundane.
13: Oh, so in other words, we call them podcasters.
9: Hey.
11: How dare.
9: Yeah, no joke.
12: Very popular right now.
9: Moderators.
10: Captain Radio's
13: sorry.
10: Lord,
13: so sorry. Oh, bloggers.
11: You can have this radio. Hey, remember, I cold dead hand.
13: Remember back in the day when, well, you know, I have a blog.
10: Yeah.
13: you'd go, God, I wish I were anywhere.
12: That is true.
13: Now it's a podcast.
11: Yeah, but now you subscribe to blogs. You have a couple of blogs.
10: He does. Yeah. Yeah, you're right.
11: Can't wait to get.
9: Yes, I do.
11: Yeah.
13: I just was kind of a generalization.
9: Moderators of the groups
13: many
9: online.
13: Many fine ones there.
9: Forums and Facebook groups stringently maintain the standards of dullness and warn users that even exclamation marks are far too exciting. Founder Grove Click.
0: I'm Grove Click.
9: Founder Grover Click told
0: Grover
9: The Guardian,
0: Click.
9: It's a tongue-in-cheek humor, but a safe place. To comment on daily things.
10: All right.
9: Would you be a member of the Dull Men's Club?
11: I can't see any way around it. I have to. I could be the president.
13: Well, I got an article associated with this group. A guy has been named the dullest in the world.
9: Really?
13: In New Mexico.
9: Huh.
13: His name is Johnny Meyer.
9: Yeah.
11: Other than the weather, New Mexico's pretty dull.
9: I lived there for a year and a half.
11: Don't you think?
10: It's pretty in many
9: very
10: spots.
9: Very pretty.
10: Yeah,
9: you can ski there. There's that.
13: Yeah, I was just talking to a friend of mine over the weekend. Loves New Mexico.
9: A lot of people love it.
13: It's a great
10: I've always
13: place.
10: Loved it. Has one of the best named towns in the world. Truth it's, or Consequences.
12: Oh, yeah. Oh that's yes. right.
10: It's amazing.
9: Yeah. Did the game show come before the town or did the town
11: the
9: come
11: town
9: before the game?
11: After the game show because I think they made a contest about if you'd like to name your
9: really
11: town Truth or Consequences. They were going to cover it.
13: Yeah,
11: and,
13: Santa Fe's gorgeous.
9: Taos is gorgeous.
10: Yeah, it really is. Albuquerque.
9: Chama, Angel Fire.
13: This comes to us from the Taos News.
9: Oh, yeah.
13: 70-year-old Johnny Meyer of Embudo. E-M-B-U-D-O. Embudo, one of 12 people selected for the Dull Men's Club calendar, celebrating the ordinary.
10: I see.
13: There is documentation of wet floors.
9: What?
13: This is the kind of thing that they find exciting. Watching paint dry.
11: Oh, okay.
13: Oh man. That's, so
11: they're having a little bit of fun.
13: Mr. Dull.
9: Okay. So
13: congratulations. There's a photograph.
11: Be honest. Don't you honestly long for being dull? Something dull?
9: Wouldn't you love to have a day where you did nothing,
13: Tom? I'd love that.
11: It was dull?
13: But it wouldn't be a dull day. It'd be exciting.
9: What would you do on your nothing day?
13: Well, you wouldn't. You don't have to do anything.
11: You wouldn't participate but in a do nothing day.
9: Yeah, you wouldn't not.
10: No,
9: do
10: if you really wanted it, you would make time for a do nothing day. Yeah,
13: I try to.
9: I don't believe you.
13: There are various interruptions.
9: But even when your various interruptions are out of town, you still don't do anything.
11: I don't believe you.
13: There's a lot of cleaning to be done.
9: Let someone else do
13: get
9: it.
13: The broom.
10: Get the broom.
11: There's something seriously wrong with you because you refuse to enjoy a weekend where you live, in the city you live, in a hotel somewhere.
13: That's just dumb.
11: No, it's
9: no,
11: not.
9: No, it's relaxing.
11: There's something serious.
13: I love hotels, but
11: You can't enjoy that and you think it's dumb. There's something wrong with you.
13: I'd rather be at my house with my dogs and my stuff.
11: That's dumb. You need a break every now and then.
9: You can't relax there.
11: You can't relax at your house.
10: The man's a great white. You stop swimming, he dies.
9: Yeah.
12: That's exactly right.
13: There you go. And I got
11: He's
13: a pool.
11: Not a great white.
13: Never swim in it. Don't have time.
9: Have you been in it at all?
10: Doesn't have time to enjoy his pool.
13: I was lifeguarding all weekend.
10: Boy, and I've been peeing in it this whole time.
11: Yeah.
10: Just being wasted.
11: Yeah. I've been collecting my urine, and I drive over there in the middle of the night and pour it in the pool.
13: Oh, it's much fun to go right straight in.
10: I pour it right into that floating chlorine thing.
11: This is an email just received. Hey, show, it says. This is from Dennis.
10: Hey, show, Otani.
11: Tomorrow, if Chick does pick up a Reese's peanut butter cup with his ass cheeks, I insist he feeds it to Tom.
9: Oh.
10: Well, that's not going to happen, but I also appreciate the sentiment.
11: This says at the end, dictated by someone blind.
10: Huh.
11: Now, I don't know if he's actually blind or he's having a joke with us.
1: No.
11: So Dennis is blind?
1: Apparently,
12: I think he might be.
10: Okay.
13: So
11: I facing the microphone?
13: So we could tell Dennis we did it and send him the video.
11: We can make it sound like we did it.
13: Unless someone else. Well, thank you, Dennis. We appreciate
10: it. Somebody out there would eat your ass. Oh,
7: come on, you guys.
11: Peanut butter cup?
10: Yeah.
12: It's very popular right now.
10: Or just your ass. I realized that was a terrible time to stop a sentence.
13: Yes, what is it? What is it, Halloween? You don't have to have the candy.
11: How do we?
10: Chick, you're teaching people out there. You want to hear about it?
11: I'd love to hear about it.
10: Jen writes in. She says, I look forward to listening to the show while dropping my son off and driving into work. I get in the car. My son buckles up.
11: Yep.
10: I turn the key in the ignition. The radio blares to life. And it's Chick discussing whether or not he can pick up a Reese's cup with his ass. My son, who's 8, had some questions.
13: Got this letter.
11: Well, I have some answers.
13: Arthur writes, I once picked up a beautiful blonde with my butt cheeks.
10: Oh. Yeah. You must have a fine ass.
13: Very, very nice.
10: Chick enjoyed it.
13: Now, we've been teasing this one about annoyances in contemporary life.
10: Tease me.
13: We must say, obviously, there are a lot of very serious things going on in the world.
10: Yeah, but who cares?
13: Yeah, but minor annoyances are much more important.
10: Yes, they affect us.
13: Yeah, sure. Yeah, yes. We have plenty of food and shelter, and everything's great. But I'll tell you what's bugging me.
9: What's bugging you?
13: That wheel in the grocery cart.
9: Survey reveals the everyday annoyances that are causing Americans to stress out.
10: Okay.
9: Conducted on behalf of CBDFX. The Talker Research Poll asked 2,000 adults, what are the smallest things that cause them anxiety? The small stuff that people are sweating
11: the
9: include.
11: Smallest things.
9: Spotting someone they'd rather not talk to.
11: Oh, all
10: right. See, to me, that's not small. That's
12: huge.
10: Yeah.
11: Have you ever hid from someone in a grocery store?
9: Yes.
13: I've left.
9: I just did it.
13: I have left a cart with stuff in it.
11: Nice.
9: Are you serious?
13: I am totally serious.
11: It was me, wasn't it?
13: No.
11: Oh, okay.
10: Left with stuff in it, a loaded cart?
11: Yeah.
13: No, he just abandoned it.
10: Yeah.
11: I ain't talking to that guy. I'm out of here.
13: Oh, is that number one?
9: Yeah. Well, I don't know if they're ranked, but it said 45%.
10: Tom, was it a woman or a man?
13: A gentleman.
10: Okay.
3: All right. How many people in this room have hidden from people while in this building?
10: Oh.
9: I haven't done that.
10: I have, but...
3: Kessler's not listening.
10: How do I put... No, it was not him. It was somebody not a part of our staff.
9: Okay. Oh, okay.
10: Yeah.
11: Oh.
9: Okay. Loud chewing at 40%.
11: Yeah.
9: That annoys people. That annoys me. I don't like that.
13: These are minor things in life that are annoying.
9: Yeah. Okay.
11: Tom's a loud chewer.
9: Yeah, he is.
11: He doesn't admit it.
9: He eats like the Tasmanian devil.
11: He's in prison.
13: When I'm here, I'm in a hurry. I have to be prepared for the next break. Unlike you, who are just lounging in your ass, eating grapes one at a time.
11: How many?
13: And barging in here screaming.
11: How many breaks was I late to this morning as compared to you?
9: I haven't been late once.
11: Yeah.
9: What? Today?
13: I didn't say you were.
9: Lagging Wi-Fi is very annoying for people.
11: Yeah, I don't like that.
9: 40% are pissed off.
11: My Wi-Fi every now and then has been going out lately, and it's really making me upset.
9: Yeah. Unexpected phone call, 35%.
10: Everybody
9: but you don't have to take those.
10: It's still annoying nonetheless.
11: Some phone that you got to answer.
9: Really?
11: Yeah.
13: Just the other day, I was... had two dogs with me on leashes,
11: and the third dog calls me.
13: And I've got the one dog in the position. You know what I'm talking about?
11: Oh, is he pooping?
13: And I've got the bag ready.

0: peeve now is the survey thing.
1: Oh, I know. Huge. Everything you do, anything they you want do, you to yeah. fill out a survey.
2: I enjoy it. I really, 2 hour block a day. I put aside for the survey.
1: Fill out reading, all the surveys.
3: Catching up and hopefully participating in surveys. I mean, yeah.
4: Bob and Tom, 1/5 of the FBI's 10 most wanted.
5: Ladies and gentlemen, Bob and Tom.
2: He had a Tomism. A woman could not remember the name of the shop vac. And so she asked her husband to move the suck bucket.
6: If I were a billionaire, I would start a company just so I could say I manufacture the suck bucket.
2: Yes.
6: I'd buy the rights of the finest shop vac out there. That really should become part of the common parlance, don't you think?
2: Yes.
6: You suck bucket. Oh, wow, that's great.
2: Thank you, JJ. He's in Kermit, Texas.
7: That's right.
1: Kermit.
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6: I bet everybody from Kermit, Texas really gets sick
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6: of it.
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9: Your girl complains about the way you love her. It's just the same old mattress dance each time. Nothing's ever new. Wham, bam, and you are through. 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
0: They put the F in professional.
3: It's a manly show this morning. Joining us in the studio.
4: Comedian. Hello, I'm Icky Woods. I'm Icky Woods.
3: Okay, Icky Woods is here. Brad Garrett.
4: Let me
3: here.
4: Do the shuffle on your neck. But, beer. Fire. Good. You a hunter, Bob? Do you hunt? You hunt?
5: No, not really.
4: Pussy. What are you afraid of? Losing your hat?
3: Pat Beach from the Colts is here with us also.
6: Getting ready to exit.
3: Yeah, Pat's got to go to practice.
4: Pussy practice. You should know the game by now, Beecham.
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1: 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And what a special guest we have in the studio. First off, let's meet, that's Bob.
2: Greetings.
1: Master Control, this is Tom speaking. At the sports desk, it's Chick McGee.
3: Hi.
1: The lady of the house is Christy Lee. In the interview Hello. Loft, we have the great Mike Tyson. Mike, how are you, sir?
4: I'm doing great, Tom. I met Bob outside just smoking.
2: That's right.
5: Yeah, he's a smoker.
1: Oh, my God. Mike, you weren't supposed to tell anybody that.
2: Oh, no, I think, I think everybody knows by now, Tom.
5: It's only been, what, 40 years?
2: About a few years.
4: Hard to let it go. It's hard to let it go.
2: Yes, it is. Keeps me looking, this is my girlish figure. Here.
5: That's right.
2: Makes me look slim and hot.
3: Can I say that Mike doesn't look any different at all than when he was boxing?
4: I had more hair sometimes. Right?
3: Yeah, that's
2: early, true.
4: Early boy,
2: yeah.
4: I had gold teeth too. Remember?
3: Oh yeah, you had the grill. That's true.
2: That's right.
3: Yeah.
2: Mm-hmm.
1: You're looking
5: shorter
1: great.
5: Than I thought.
4: Well, me too.
5: Really?
2: It's all about the punch.
3: You've seen some of the Mike Tyson knockout DVDs, right? You've seen that stuff. Okay.
5: Yeah, but
3: he's even sitting here. There's like there's a power. Waving, wafting. What is it?
4: That's like Jedi mind tricks. Jedi mind tricks.
3: Mm-hmm. It must be.
1: Mr. Tyson, of course, one of the greatest boxers of all time. But you have a whole new fan base, I'm guessing, Mike, because of the Hangover movies, right? I mean, everyone saw you in The Hangover. Great movie.
4: Yes. I'm very grateful. Very grateful to be in a great movie. My scene won a Golden Globe Award.
3: Oh, yeah. That's right.
1: It was hilarious.
4: A song and a comedy, something like that. Yeah, mm-hmm. that.
1: Did you have to rehearse for a long time to do that?
2: Yeah, or do you really like Phil Collins?
4: No, I really like Phil Collins.
5: Okay. And do you own a tiger?
4: I used to. I really did.
3: Mm-hmm. I had to let the tiger go.
4: Yeah, but when you don't have money, you can't feed him. You don't want to become the meal. You don't want to become the meal.
3: No,
4: not
3: the meal,
4: not the tiger. Meal.
1: Yeah.
4: Tyson's the meal of tigers.
3: No more food.
1: Now, how many tigers were on the set of the film? Do they have just the one?
4: Well, just one. One that
5: How many do you need?
1: I'm just asking.
3: Like a stunt tiger?
2: Stunt tiger, yeah.
1: I don't know if Mr. Tyson wants his own tiger.
3: Bring in the tiger.
1: Did you had to get pretty close to the real tiger?
4: No, not at all.
1: They didn't let you. You didn't have to be there.
4: No.
1: Your people did that for you?
4: Whoever did it did
1: Yeah, the tiger handler.
4: They were my people, but they did
2: filmed it. Filmed at different points of the
1: okay. Did you do pretty well remembering your lines?
4: Well, I didn't have too many lines. I had to sing a song. Then.
1: Yeah.
3: That's true.
1: Okay. I would imagine directing you might be kind of difficult.
3: When you punched...
2: Why is that?
3: When you punched Ed Helms.
2: He doesn't fight all the time, okay?
4: Not all the time. Sometimes.
5: You still have one punch left, right?
4: I don't think
5: this
4: so.
5: Guy right
2: sure he does.
5: Here?
2: Hey.
3: Oh, yeah.
1: Now,
4: not for free.
1: Thank you.
2: How much are we talking
3: about? You know how fast we could get money in here? Please, give until it hurts. Tyson punches Tom in the face. There'd be $1 million in here by noon.
1: This is the kind of thing
4: Tom's
1: sure
4: one of the good guys.
1: With.
4: Tom,
1: thank
4: one
1: you,
4: of the good
1: Mike.
4: Guys.
1: Mike
4: no
1: and I
4: way.
1: Are friends. Can you read this famous quote from Mike Tyson, Christy?
5: Everyone has a plan till they get punched in the mouth.
2: Yeah.
5: My favorite quote of
4: That's
5: all
4: time. That's
5: what
4: Cush used to say. That's what Cush used to say to these guys. That's, what about that plan? Yeah, everybody got a plan till they get punched in the mouth.
2: That changes everything.
3: Oh, yeah. The great great Cush D'Amato.
2: Mm-hmm.
3: Yeah.
1: Mike Tyson is here with us in the studio.
3: Hey, Mike, are you aware that you are the last, I think the last heavyweight champion? Well, you're the last, the popular... Because boxing's kind of gone away now, and MMA's come in, but you were, like, everyone knew who you were. One of the Klitschko's, I think, is heavyweight champ, but I can't say that for sure.
4: Well,
3: I don't know.
4: I think it's only necessary that MMA is taking over the fighting world, because I was the MMA guy before the MMA was really MMA, right?
3: You were amateur MMA.
4: Yeah. In the boxing ring, right?
3: Yeah, that's
4: the
3: right.
4: Bites, the grabs, the breaking arms, the slams to the floor, the kicks.
3: That's true.
5: They should be paying you royalties for that.
4: Oh, I never thought about that.
3: See? Yeah, start it.
1: Now, Mike, what do you do to stay in shape these days?
4: I get up in the morning, 2 hours of cardio, hour weights, and it's a wrap.
1: Mm-hmm. Do you have someone that works with you? Do you have a trainer?
4: Yes. Rick Bowers.
1: Yeah? Mm-hmm.
4: Black Rick.
1: Mm-hmm. Do you ever box at all? I mean, just for
4: no,
1: fun?
4: No, that's not
1: even
4: out of the equation.
1: Maybe Piloxing, the combination Pilates and boxing.
3: No. Oh, I like that.
1: Yeah. That's an actual sport.
5: That
1: I don't
5: is
1: know
5: a
1: how
5: new
1: they,
5: thing.
4: Really?
5: Piloxing.
1: Yeah. They combine all these sports now. I'm not
4: I
1: sure
4: I have the Pilates bar. You know, you buy the Pilates bar, and then you have the... Listen, you have the Pilates where you lay on the back and you pull a board.
5: Oh, with the reformer, sure.
4: Yes, I have that as well.
5: Yeah. Mm-hmm.
1: There we go.
4: Julian Michaels machines and stuff. I got the tread climber.
5: Mm-hmm.
4: I'm into everything. I stay up in the middle of the night and I just watch infomercials.
1: Infomercials?
3: Yeah. Oh, I love infomercials.
4: And then I just buy everything from the infomercials.
2: Now, do you have that meat dehydrator, or are you going to actually turn everything into beef
4: bullet.
2: Jerky?
4: I got the bullet. You know, you can
5: the
4: put
5: bullet,
4: the
5: bullet. Sure,
3: sure, you got the bullet. Yeah,
4: vegetables for the shit.
1: Mike Tyson is our guest. Have you been asked to do a lot of commercials over the course of your career?
4: No, I did some Pepsi's. I did Kodak. Other than that, I did Fiat in Poland, and I did Mike Tyson Black Star Energy Drink in Poland.
1: Oh.
4: Black Star.
2: Black Star.
1: Did you have to fly to Poland to do the commercial?
4: Well, they were kind enough to fly me out there. I didn't actually do the Superman thing.
1: Okay. Well, I didn't know that. I mean, of course. I
3: kick his ass,
1: took
3: Mike.
1: An
3: kick his ass, Mike.
1: Actual airplane.
5: Come on, Mike.
3: Punch him, Mike.
2: Need your donations now.
3: Tyson punches Tom.
5: We could do a telethon.
2: Yeah, we could.
1: Now, I have a dilemma here.
5: Mm-hmm. What?
1: We have a song that one of our friends wrote about Mike Tyson many years ago.
2: Mm-hmm.
1: Now, we have not had time to run this by Mike's people.
2: Oh, really?
1: Do you have people with you that are touring with you?
4: They are here. Yes.
1: They're all here? Okay. Are they nice people?
3: They're the best people.
1: Okay, good.
4: They're called worse, but
1: I want to, now, well, this is a little bit of a risk playing this song, but remember, this goes way back.
5: Why are you doing this?
4: I mean,
5: this?
4: Way back.
2: I could have swore. Sorry.
5: I thought we swore
2: okay.
5: we weren't
2: it's all you.
5: This.
2: It's all on you.
3: I think it's
2: I hope he does punch you after
5: Do you remember that the three of us were on one side and he's on another all by himself? He's an island.
1: I think it's been long enough that we can make light of some of the days of Mr. Tyson. This is actually a song about how much this person likes you.
4: Go for it.
1: Okay,
4: dude.
1: Ready?
2: All right.
4: Yeah, I want to hear it too.
1: Okay, don't hit me. That's all I'm asking.
2: Oh,
1: okay.
2: Uh-huh.
4: You're a pussy.
1: Here we go. Here we go.
3: Kick his ass, Mike. Look, five minutes in, Mike called Tom a pussy. I am so
4: I said pushing. I know I have a list,
1: He said he's pushing.
2: Pushing. 1-800-TOM'S-A-PUSSY.
1: Mike, I am a big pussy. Believe me. Okay, Mr. Tyson, with all due respect, I think you'll enjoy this song. If not, it was great having you here.
2: Go ahead.
1: Here we go. This is a wonderful singer and songwriter from Nashville. Recorded live on our studio. It's Todd Snyder.
0: This is,
4: I like this
0: song. Ain't a new song, but it seems like it ought to be. It's about a hero of mine. Hey, little buddy, don't even worry.

0: this to Hey Iron Mike. Don't let them get you down. Oh, hey, little buddy.
1: It gets better.
2: Don't even worry. I love this guy. Hey,
0: you keep your eyes fixed on the fight.
2: That's right.
0: Don King ain't the kind of cat who'd steal somebody's money.
2: Nah, he wouldn't
0: Hell,
2: do that.
0: Hell, he always does everybody right.
2: Nah, he wouldn't do that, would he?
0: You're still the champ, and we all know you are. You've got to leave the women alone, Mike, but you can smash up as many cars as you want to, Iron Mike. Don't let them get you down. Hey, little buddy, don't you get angry. God, please, at least not at me.

0: du rage et armes. Don't let them get you down.
1: You gotta have a boombox carrier. You don't got a boombox carrier. You don't got no entourage.
0: Come on, float me a 20.
2: There we go.
3: Wow. Todd Snyder.
1: Todd is beautiful.
2: Todd Snyder did that great song.
4: He's a beautiful man.
2: In honor of Iron Mike, I was a little hesitant to play that. But it's such a wonderful song.
1: No, that's a beautiful song.
2: Good. I'm glad you liked it, Mr. Tyson.
1: I'm sorry that he was a little crass with the women and stuff, but you know, that's life on life terms.
2: Mm-hmm.
1: A matter of opinions. Mm-hmm. Everybody's entitled to opinions
2: and
1: stuff. Right.
2: We're sitting here with you in the studio, and for the first time I'm seeing the tattoo in person.
1: Yes.
2: Mm-hmm. When did you get that again? A couple years back, right?
1: Mm-hmm.
2: Yeah. That made the news right away.
1: As soon as
2: you got that.
1: Yep.
2: Looks pretty good in person, don't you think, Christy?
4: Yeah.
2: You're closer to it.
1: Thank you, Christy.
4: You're a very handsome man.
5: He's got a tiger here on this arm.
4: You have a tiger on that arm, too?
1: Yes,
4: a
1: right here. Yeah. Mm-hmm. It's my tiger.
4: Oh.
2: Is that it, or do we have more?
1: Well, you know.
4: Personal.
6: You want to see everything, do you? Good Lord.
2: Well, I'm not just curious.
1: I have the rose right here because I had one of my ex-wife one in my... My current wife saw that and said, "It has to go now." And we went dating for years. She didn't say anything about it. As soon as we got married, "Hey, it got to go."
4: I can understand that as a woman.
1: Don't date me with it. Then why would you date a guy with a woman's tattoo on him?
4: Mm-hmm.
6: Because she's
4: going to
6: change you. That's right.
1: Oh, I like her so much.
2: Yeah.
1: I like her so much.
2: Oh, she's single.
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9: He had a Tomism. A woman could not remember the name of the shop vac. And so she asked her husband to move the suck bucket.
10: If I were a billionaire, I would start a company just so I could say I manufacture the suck bucket.
9: Yes.
10: I'd buy the rights of the finest shop vac out there. That really should become part of the common parlance, don't you think?
9: Yes.
10: You suck bucket. Oh, wow, that's great.
9: Thank you, JJ. He's in Kermit, Texas.
11: That's right.
4: Kermit.
11: Hi, Hoss.
10: I bet everybody from Kermit, Texas really gets sick of
9: it. They love when people do.
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had to think that she was my girlfriend. 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Girlfriend. I gotta get a computer so I can get a girlfriend.

0: want to be like Chick. 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And then I'm trying to come up with a
1: rhyme for Chick.
0: Rhyme, yeah. I don't know. It's a one-syllable word.
2: That's a tough one.
1: That rhymes with Chick?
3: Slick?

0: 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Real radio men of genius.
1: They bribed us to say that.
2: Hey man, it's Donnie Baker. Even though I never officially passed 10th grade health class, I still probably know more about the human autonomy than anyone I know of. I remember reading there's only one muscle in the whole body that has the ability to decipher between liquids, solids, and gas, and it's called a sphincter. But it don't always work.

0: was a shark.
1: It was a shark.
0: You know, a fart so wet your socks get soaked.
1: It was a shark.
0: Uh-oh, that was another one.
1: And he's not wearing underwear.
0: The second time I sharted, it was at Scotty Winkler's third wedding, the first one in a church. So we all had to wear these pearly white tuxedos. Trouble was, I went overboard at the bachelor party the night before. I did more shots.

0: ass looked like a Dalmatian's.
1: It was a trap.
0: When she said I do, I said I already did.
1: It was a trap.
0: Scotty, I told you not to let the flower girl stand behind me.

0: All night, all Bob and Tom. 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
1: Tom, I think it's Hubba Hubba time. Maybe this week will help someone.
2: It's a sexy time with comedian Allie Breen joining us from New York City. Hi, Allie. How are you?
3: I'm good. How are you doing?
2: Good, good. Now, the way the show works is people go to their favorite social media platform, and they grab A-L-L-I-B-R-E-E-N, and that's Allie Breen, and they send her love problems, and we fix them, sort of.
3: Yep.
1: That's the way it's supposed to work, right. Anyway.
3: Yes.
2: Allie, I see over your shoulder, is that a bottle of hair tonic? What is that?
4: Bottle of wine, you idiot.
5: Vermouth.
3: Oh, yeah, it's alcohol.
2: Oh, wow.
1: Oh, there's one.
3: Yeah, I'm blocking my
1: there's a gray,
3: every time I come on here.
1: A Grey Goose bottle, and then there's, what else?
3: There's, I'm not sure what else is back there.
1: Oh, it looks Jameson's like a Gaffigan's whiskey. Is that what that
3: is? That's Gaffigan's whiskey, yeah. Exactly. Yeah. What else
4: are we have? Look, you got a nice little setup there.
3: Vermouth.
1: Is it wrong that my mouth's watering when I see the Grey Goose bottle? Is that bad? Okay.
2: What is your drink of choice, Allie?
3: I like girly drinks like Amaretto Sours or like Aperol Spritzes for the most part, but I like a vodka tonic for something harder.
4: Hmm.
3: Pretty girly, though.
2: Yeah. What's the drink that makes you say yes?
4: Oh, God. Mom.
2: Oh, sorry.
1: What's the drink that makes you say
4: yes? Isn't it all of them?
2: Several of them. Anything. Allie, do you have any letters for us?
3: I have a bunch. Dear Allie, I've been dating someone exclusively who I met on Tinder, but we never actually had the conversation about being exclusive. So I met someone the other day in person, and we ended up making a lunch date. We went out, had a great time. I want to continue dating her now, but I don't know if I'm obligated to tell this other girl. We've been dating for 3.5 months and spend a lot of time together. I feel like it'll make it worse if I ask for this, so I'm tempted to do it in secret. What do you think is the right thing to do?
4: Well, the girl thinks that you're exclusive, I can tell you that.
3: Sure.
4: Yeah.
5: 3.5 months, yeah.
4: Yeah. 3.5 months is a lot.
3: Because as adults, you don't necessarily have the conversation.
6: No, you don't. No.
3: Yeah.
4: You kind of assume.
6: It's implied.
4: Right.
6: Yeah.
1: I think it's okay, though, to keep asking every single moment of the day. What about now? Is it okay now? What about now?
3: Are we still exclusive?
1: Exclusive?
4: Well, here's the deal. Obviously, he doesn't want to be exclusive.
6: Yeah.
4: So he needs to either tell her or... You know,
2: what about the second one?
4: I can still see the second one.
2: Does he tell her?
4: He doesn't have to tell her anything.
5: Say nothing.
2: So this is all secrets.
4: It's the first one that needs to know.
6: Yeah, he only owes the first one information.
2: Well, how many dates, if you will, with the second one?
4: Yeah, you tell the second one, you know, are you dating other people? I'm dating other people. I would love to see more of you, blah, blah, blah, blah, blah.
2: Does he do that before or after the...
4: After.
2: Reveal, if you will. Thank you, Jeff. You know what I'm talking about.
5: Oh, yeah.
2: Okay, this is a no-win situation.
6: Yeah.
2: This will not end well.
4: No.
2: Yeah.
3: Yeah, because if he's close to the first one, once he all of a sudden is like, well, now I want to date other people, that'll ruin that closeness
4: right.
3: for sure.
4: She's going to be heartbroken.
3: Yeah.
4: Mm-hmm.
3: Definitely.
4: Way to go, dude.
2: So another letter from a man who's ruining someone's life.
4: Yeah.
2: Thank you. Let's move on now.
5: They met on Tinder.
4: So a lot of people meet on Tinder.
5: The expectation that it's just a hookup?
4: No.
6: No, I don't think so.
4: No.
3: Not anymore. Everyone meets online. Everything is based in online starts now. So I think it's assumed it's going to be serious.
4: Yes.
1: And what are you doing on Tinder anyway, Jeff?
5: No, that's the thing. I've never been on it. That's why I thought it was a hookup site. I have no idea.
2: Mm-hmm. Okay, well, let's move forward here. If you want to reach Allie, it's A-L-L-I-B-R-E-E-N. What have we got, Allie?
3: Dear Allie, I got married thinking I was only the second person my wife has ever slept with because she told me that.
6: I love this song.
1: Oh, God. I wonder what happens
4: that
1: with
4: that really
1: this.
4: Makes a difference to you, sir.
5: Apparently.
3: There we go. She had some college friends visiting last week, and one of them told me she went through a slutty stage in college after her first breakup, and that she'd been with at least 15 guys that year.
4: Oh, my God.
5: Yeah.
3: My wife said that year... When I confronted her, my wife said that year didn't count because none of them were serious. WTF. Oh. I'm so mad. I feel like I was sold a lie.
2: Yeah, the freshman 15. The freshman 15 is supposed to refer to pounds, not being pounded.
3: Whole new meaning.
4: Come get but over this.
1: But isn't there?
6: So now what?
1: You can't get upset with somebody that happened before you.
4: Yes.
1: Yeah. Right. Yeah.
4: That happened before you were even in the picture.
5: Yeah. But I think it's more the she said. It was,
4: What
2: is she going to say?
4: Yeah, I was a slut.
2: Oh, except,
1: I think,
6: except for first semester 1999.
1: Yeah. Haven't we discussed that the default number in this question is five?
4: Five.
1: Yeah. How many people is five?
2: And by the way, what about her college buddy? Shut up.
3: That's the worst.
2: Thanks a lot.
3: Maybe she didn't realize she was revealing anything, and she thought, like, that he knew.
1: No, I believe that. Yeah, I
2: Don't you hate that?
4: That doesn't come up in conversation.
2: Yeah, some old friend comes by.
4: Right.
7: You're not going to believe the time.
4: Yeah, I love it when it's at weddings.
1: Well, you especially, because you think you're the man of mystery. Yeah. No one really knows about you. And you never know what's going
4: stories.
1: On.
2: All of them lies.
1: Keeping it hidden from everyone.
2: I mean, Allie, well, that's not fair to ask.
1: How many people have you slept with?
2: No.
4: Here's how you handle this. You don't ask.
1: The answer is five, Tom. Yeah. Five.
2: No. I was going to ask if there was a season in her life in which
4: things got out of fun.
1: Things got out of control.
8: We had joy, we had fun, we had seasons in the sun.
4: That's right.
3: I think college breakup, after that is the sowing your wild oats
6: 100%.
3: Time, for me at least.
6: Yes.
2: Same. Really?
3: Okay. Yep.
6: Yes.
2: Now, I don't want to get into any numbers, but how many oats were sowed? Is that what you do? You sow the oats?
1: You can just go by bushel if you'd like.
6: Can I use your hand?
2: Sorry,
3: Allie. Most of the sowing the oats is a lot of making out and stuff. It's kind of rare to go.
2: You're actually turning red for the first time in this segment, Allie. Okay. here in the Bob and Tom program, we call this Sexy Time with Allie Breen. Allie, let's get to our next letter. What do we got?
3: Dear Allie, my wife and I just had our first baby a month and a half ago, and I'm just wondering how many dads get a paternity test behind their wife's back just in case to be sure. I think the baby looks like me, but I really can't tell yet.
4: Oh, my God.
5: What? I know.
3: Wow.
2: Wait a minute. Some. You know somebody that's done that?
5: Oh, yeah.
6: Swap the kid.
5: Yeah.
6: Yeah.
2: Really?
5: Yep.
2: I mean, right after the baby was born.
5: Yeah, you go to CVS and...
1: There's a school of thought that the baby's... I'm sure it's an old wives' tale, but the baby looks most like its father when it's born, so there's no question of who the father is.
3: I've read that, too. Like, genetically, that's why a safeguard. Because
1: something about killing your,
3: in the past.
1: Killing your own young or something, too. Some primal thing about that, yeah.
2: Is there, can you put a number on that? What percentage of people do that?
5: 1% of my friends.
2: Okay.
1: Do you remember we knew a lady that her husband insisted on a paternity test?
6: I know a couple of those where absolutely, because he had a vasectomy and he didn't go and get it checked.
2: Oh.
6: And then she gets pregnant with baby number 3 and he freaks out, but it was his fault because he never got checked.
3: Right.
2: It's obvious that Jamal wasn't his kid.
3: There was an incident when I started comedy.
1: Yes, Allie.
3: At one of the comedy clubs where a waitress said that she got pregnant with one of the comics, kids, and he came into the club with a paternity test demanding that she take it. Yeah.
2: How does that, I have a dumb question.
4: Was he the dad?
2: How do you even do that?
4: Swab.
5: What do you mean? It's just a cotton swab.
3: You know what? Actually, I think he came in with a pregnancy test, not a paternity test.
1: Don't they have an over-the-counter situation now?
5: Yeah, it's CVS. You can just go buy a kit and swab your mouth, swab the kid's mouth. And
2: you swallow both of them?
5: You swab.
4: Swab, Tom.
5: Yeah, you swab yours, you swab
1: if there's
5: the kid,
1: anybody out
5: the kid,
1: there who think you should... Swallow the Q-tip. Don't. Tom said that to be funny, I'm sure, didn't you, Tom?
6: They can do them in utero, too, now.
2: Ooh.
3: Oh. Yeah.
2: Where's that?
1: You got your utero, CVS, right? You got a Chili's, then you got
2: Walgreens,
1: in utero.
2: Then the utero, okay, you can do it in utero.
1: Right. Yep.
2: So I'm sorry, so you get this kit, is it? Yes. And you swab each one, and then
6: it's next to the pregnancy test.
2: Yeah. I have a question.
6: Yeah.
2: So then, if it lights up blue, it
5: you mail it away.
8: Oh. You have to mail that.
6: It's not instant results.
2: It's not like those COVID tests where
5: No. That would be hilarious.
2: That's a fair question.
1: They're going to have that though. I'm not sure why they don't have that. Like an instant
4: match,
1: instant genetic test.
2: If it turns red, you're in trouble.
5: Yeah,
3: that will happen. Yeah.
2: That's in the case of your friend Jeffrey,
5: it wasn't his.
6: He knew.
2: Oh, wow.
3: Whoa!
6: But was there a seed of distrust in their relationship prior that made him want to, or he just didn't think the kid looked like him?
5: The hair color.
6: Oh, okay.
5: Didn't match his family's.
6: But it matched the neighbors?
5: The kid had red hair.
6: Yeah.
5: And he doesn't have red hair in his family.
3: Oh.
5: So that's what gave
2: So what
5: him.
2: Did he...
3: Yeah, what did he
2: did
3: do?
2: Did they break up?
5: Yeah.
1: That was the giveaway on Laugh-In when they had the Farkle family.
8: And that boy grew up to be Ed Sheeran.
1: All the kids were red-haired. And,
6: should have claimed him.
1: Ferd Berfel, the next-door neighbor, was red-haired. And Frank Farkle was a brown-haired guy.
2: Oh, wow.
1: Yeah. And Ferd Berfel would come over and go, nice-looking family you got here, Frank. Oh, yeah.
2: Allie Breed is our guest. Allie is a very fine stand-up comedian, and also she is our sexpert, as they sometimes say. Allie, let's get to our next letter.
3: Dear Allie, my boyfriend woke up in the middle of the night the other night and peed in the sink. Yeah. We drank a little the night before, but not that much. We also have two bathrooms in our house. Well, how big of a red flag is this? No. By the way, there were dishes in the sink.
1: Yeah. Don't count yourself lucky it was in the sink, okay?
4: I've had drawer. I've had closet. Yeah, I've known someone that's done that many times.
1: I've had in the face. It's not good.
5: No, my ex-brother-in-law, my sister-in-law told him if he peed the bed one more time that they were done.
4: Uh-huh.
5: And he would get drunk and pass out and pee the bed.
4: Uh-huh.
5: Well, their final straw was he got up one night, walked around the bed, peed on her, walked back around the bed, crawled in, passed out, was unaware of all of it.
6: Game over.
3: Oh, no.
2: So that's an alcohol issue then.
5: Yeah.
4: Yes, really. It's usually an alcohol issue.
1: No, it sounds like it's a urinary tract infection.
2: So to go back to your letter, if I'm getting this right, they have two bathrooms, which obviously both have toilets, presumably.
3: Yes.
2: But he went to the kitchen and peed in the sink. Is that correct?
3: Yeah.
2: There are dishes in it?
4: He may have not known where he was.
8: Sleepwalking.
3: Yes.
4: It happens.
3: Christy's right, though. At least he made it to a sink. It could have been a closet. Right. Yeah, it could have been
4: a drawer.
5: What drawer did he pee in?
4: The drawer in the van, the dresser drawer.
8: That darn Andy.
4: This is not Andy. This was a long time ago.
1: Andy, get away from that.
2: Were there clothes in the drawer at least?
1: You know what you should do, Christy? Fill up a squirt bottle with water and squirt it in his face.
4: It's not him.
1: Okay.
4: This was a long time ago.
1: Right, pardon me.
4: It happens, though.
1: You know what?
3: I don't know why I'm saying that.
1: I knew who it was.
2: So back to the letter. I'm sorry. What was your question at the end? I'm sorry.
3: How big of a red flag is this?
4: It's not a red flag.
2: Well, it... Maybe that
4: watch
2: he,
4: what he drinks.
2: Yeah, he may have
3: yeah,
2: a,
3: drink
2: he may have
3: anymore.
2: A drinking problem that can be perhaps helped with professionals, et cetera, et cetera.
6: Yeah, if this is a one and done, move on. But I guess pay attention.
2: Maybe he just had one rough night or whatever. It's not like if he was doing it every evening, that would be a little more problematic. But maybe he just tied one on one night.
4: Wasn't a red flag to me. It
2: also depends. Kind of funny. I mean, in this guy's defense, if the kitchen's a lot closer than any of the bathrooms, go for it, brother.
5: Well, and also in this guy's defense, had she done the dishes, he would not have peed on it.
3: Yeah, I was waiting.
6: Do it.
1: That's right. Thank you. Thank you, Jeff.
2: We're going to have to give Jeff his own new segment.
1: That's right. Look at him.
2: Kind of brilliant.
1: That was hard work. He's stretching out.
2: That is the answer the whole time. Thank you, Jeffrey.
3: I hope Jeff gets at least one piece of hate mail for that. Just one.
4: Oh, well.
1: Woman, take care of her business.
2: I mean, at least he went it where there was a sink.
4: Yeah, of course.
2: So.
4: Could have been a lot worse.
2: How would he have not noticed it, though?
4: When you're in that state, I don't think you know.
3: You really think
4: that you're peeing in the toilet. Yeah. You're either half asleep
2: lucky it was a number one.
4: Oh, God. Nobody said that.
1: Hey,
4: No one was even thinking.
2: Hey, I was doing the dishes. I don't remember having meatloaf. Oh, dear God.
5: I hope it was on the side with the garbage disposal. If not.
2: Allie, we have time for one more letter. What do you got?
3: Oh, God. I'm not going to get that image out of my head. Thanks, Tom. Dear Allie, I have been dating my boyfriend seriously for over a year and he has no social media. I thought that was a really good thing, but he recently asked me not to post him on my social media either and to take down the pictures that I have of him. Doesn't this seem like he's hiding something? He just says he has to be extra cautious because of work.
4: What does he do?
3: Yeah, that's a big part of it.
4: Yeah, right?
2: I think that's
4: the CIA.
2: That's what he does.
1: A lot of people are critical about social media, but I think it's the best thing that ever happened.
4: No, what he's doing is hiding from his other girlfriend that he doesn't want to see his pictures.
3: Or his wife.
4: Yes, or his wife.
2: No, but I mean, there are certain jobs in which you don't want to be on.
4: Very few jobs you don't have to be. You can't be on social media. Government work, some government work. Yes,
5: he could just be a criminal.
4: Could be.
6: That's true too.
3: Oh,
2: that's an even better.
6: Got a couple warrants.
1: That led to gunplay in my grandmother's house on Christmas. The police came and arrested one of my uncles because he was wanted by. And we always wondered, my dad said, we always wondered why he took a different way to go anywhere. And he,
2: gunplay?
3: Robbing a bank. No, posted him on social media?
1: He had a gun with him. This is in the 70s. No, they came and picked him up and took him away.
5: On Christmas?
1: Uh-huh.
3: Oh, wow.
1: Oh, Tannenbaum.
2: I'm dreaming of an armed Christmas.
1: Oh, yeah.
2: Well, that's cool.
3: That's interesting.
1: My white trash roots run deep.
2: Allie, it's always a great pleasure. You can reach Allie Breen, A-L-L-I-B-R-E-E-N. Are you still doing OnlyFans at Allie Breen?
3: Yes, I am on OnlyFans. I didn't do anything for St. Patrick's Day, but I will do something today.
2: Okay.
3: Post St. Patrick's Day.
2: Okay, good. Okay, thanks, Allie. It's always fun.
3: Thanks, guys.
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11: Investigators leafed through city financial statements trying to learn how a man managed to steal $3.6 million from a government bank account. They came across another suspicious entry.
12: Leave a penny, take a penny.
1: It takes a while.
4: It takes a lot of pennies.
12: Yeah, it does.
11: Repeated payments of $49.95 to someone named John Awesome.
12: Really?
11: Prosecutors said that Mr. Awesome turned out to be a former city maintenance worker from the Bronx. The payments, they said, turned out to be memberships to two internet porn sites.
4: Mm-hmm.
11: The maintenance man was arraigned Saturday on larceny and fraud charges. He's accused of quietly taking $4,000 over 3.5 years, most of it in the form of automatic electronic payments to sexually explicit websites.
12: Really?
11: Uh-huh.
12: And the other,
11: the $3.6 million, that's another investigation, but in the course of this, they found this Mr. Awesome. Johnny Awesome.
4: Man. Johnny Awesome,
12: you're my angel.
11: After a little bit, after some time in this slammer, he's going to be Johnny Fabulous.
12: Yes, he is.
11: I think, just thought.
12: Morning, Bob and Tom show.
13: Bob and Tom, Johnny Awesome.
12: Hey, Johnny!
13: Just heard the news story. I understand I'm owed some money.
11: Johnny.
13: I'm some sort of winner, $3.6 million.
12: No.
13: What?
12: They found out about you and your porn sites.
13: Oh, no, that must be a different Johnny Awesome.
12: Oh, really?
13: Yeah, this is Johnny Awesome in the morning.
1: Oh, okay.
11: No, this is a guy who claimed he apparently, using New York City funds, somehow got some explicit porn site memberships.
13: Oh, this is simply a case of identity theft, apparently.
12: Ah.
13: Taking my identity, Johnny Awesome in the morning.
12: It is an awesome morning, isn't it?
13: It's an awesome, awesome morning. 72 on the outside, 73 on the inside.
11: So Johnny is Johnny Awesome a radio name, or is that your real name? Are you actually a Mr.?
13: That's actually, I gotta admit, it's a radio name.
12: What's your real name?
13: My name is Danny Awesome.
12: Very clever. Very smart.
13: I gotta tell you.
11: Do you work alone, or do you have a sidekick?
13: As a matter of fact, it is time for sports. Got a sports guy here, but I turn it over to him. It's about 5 till the top of the hour. Let's go over to sports.
14: Thank you, Johnny, and sports this morning.
12: Wow, chick's getting around.
11: What's your name, sports guy?
14: Chick.
15: Are you Chick Awesome?
14: Chick McGee.
12: Chick McGee.
15: Wow.
14: Wait a minute. Who's this?
15: This is Bob and Tom. We do have a nationally syndicated radio show. Where are you guys out of?
14: Well, this is awkward.
15: You sound just like a guy we have named Chick. But
14: Craig Call. Craig Call.
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2: Welcome back to the Bob and Tom Show. We're back coast to coast live with a very distinguished guest. We have Kid Rock here with us in the studio. And
4: we apologize for Mr. McGee.
2: We also have the Twisted Brown Trucker Band through the glass. Thanks again, ladies and gentlemen, for getting up. And they are going to share their great artistry with us this morning. And we're talking with Kid. And I wanted to ask you, you're just back from Iraq. We spoke about that. And I think it's great that you're doing that. Oh, you also were involved in the auto show. Mm-hmm. Can you talk a little bit about that?
12: Detroit Auto Show?
17: Mm-hmm. Yeah, we did a thing for General Motors. And, I love to do as much as I can there with the car companies, especially because Michigan, that's where I grew up. Mm-hmm. My father was an auto dealer. All my friends and their a lot of their parents work on the lines and whatnot. So it's such a, it was the industrial capital of the world. It's just so much. Michigan's a pretty bad spot right now as far as the economy goes. So anything you can do there to help out and just try to. To reinstill some faith and
2: go on
17: the
2: vacation.
17: American auto workers,
2: spend your money in Michigan.
12: As a GM, I'm surprised you went with Kid Rock and not IROC.
2: Did you ever do that?
15: It's all there, baby.
2: Did your dad do his own commercials?
17: No.
2: Okay.
12: No.
18: Come on down to Rock Motors. That's Rock Motors. Nobody deals like Rock Motors. I'll stand on my head or eat this car.
15: Here's my son to sing about it.
18: Sing about it.
15: Kid.
18: What? You bad, bad daddy rock.
17: Free lap dance with new tires.
18: There you go.
12: There you go.
2: Uh-huh. Wow, this I think Mr.
12: This is
2: Rock
12: going
2: will
12: very
2: never,
12: well.
2: Never do another interview with us.
12: Mm-hmm.
2: We're talking about a huge tour that you guys are mounting. When you get back, I know you did a little fall stint, some smaller shows to prep for this. you're back on the road with the band. How much time do you take to rehearse? Typically, do you rent a hall and rehearse there, or do you do it in a studio?
17: No, I just actually purchased a warehouse, like 20,000 square foot warehouse. We're setting up a full sound stage and everything to do full production rehearsals. But I have a studio on my property at home, and we rehearse there. And pretty much, I think we've been rehearsing like 4 or 5 days a week, the core members of the band, for the last year.
2: Really? Do the ladies and gentlemen in the band sometimes suggest doing a certain song that you haven't done live before? Does that come into play?
17: What's it? Rolling.
2: I remember reading about...
17: We tease songs like they're... Mm-hmm. Like they're actually human beings, and like we'll get these great ideas. Like we should play Roland in this song, and some of these obscure, like Dark and Gray, these old songs, and then they always get nixed from the set, and everyone's like, "Oh, poor Roland was holding on by a thread."
2: the new project is called Rock and Roll Jesus. We've heard a couple great songs from that. Are you guys in the mood to play another one from the new project?
17: Yes, sir.
2: Okay, now which one do you think you're going to do? Are you going to do
17: this? Is the Payback record?
2: Okay, this is the this must be the country.
17: This is the country song.
2: Okay,
12: all right.
2: We referenced it earlier.
17: Yeah,
12: I'm ready.
2: And once again, Kid Rock live with us at the Static Shack this morning. And again, thanks for joining us, and thanks to the engineers and Kid Rock's crew for getting up. They started working yesterday, getting all this stuff set up. So, special thanks to all the crew members today.
17: This is why you don't mess with a songwriter. Right here.
12: Okay.
2: Here it comes.
17: People can be in Us Weekly and all that stuff, but they got to remember those magazines come out once a week.
12: Uh-huh.
17: Songs like this last a lot longer than that.
12: All right.
17: Here we go. Let me hear that chord. Yeah. One, two, one.

0: live in the studio. That's Kid Rock and the Twisted Brown Trucker Band.
1: Really great.
2: What do we do to this little light of mine? What's the chord? What's that chord? That's

0: Once again, Kid Rock.
1: That was something you wrote all on your own.
2: I will take credit on that one.
1: You needed no help.
3: No. Came to you one night, didn't it?
1: Yeah. Don't word it that way, Bob.
2: I remember how much that damn wedding ring cost.
3: I saw that in People. Yeah, okay.
1: I thought it was enough.
2: Suck on this one.
3: Whatever.
1: Stay away from that. Kid Rock is our guest. Do you typically write songs on the guitar, or is there any special thing that you do, or do you?
2: Typically guitar. A lot of times I'll make the music, though. I'll get the music, like, start really building the production of it. The music, I'll get the whole thing, like the So Hot song with the provocative lyric.
1: Yes, well put.
2: That whole thing, you know, me and Marlon came up with that one, too, and it's just rocking. I just, like, what would fit good with this?
1: Mm-hmm. Wow.
2: It just sounded that like that type of song, you know.
1: Yes, and again,
2: evil.
1: To enjoy that, you'll need to
4: purchase the
1: CD. We can't really share that with you. There's a radio mix, but it really loses, I think, the juice.
3: A great deal of it.
5: Don't use that word.
1: Pardon
3: losing
1: me?
3: Juice is the key to the song, I think.
1: The so-called mojo, if you will.
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14: Lift. Hey, my name's Haji. What's your name? Insert name here. That's a great name. I used to know a kid back at school by that name. You're on him, are you? Is that Irish or what? Yeah, so anyway, where are you from anyhow? Insert city of origin. Oh, that's beautiful this time of year. I spent a whole summer there one time. They still have that Chinese laundry? So anyway, what do you do for a living anyway? Insert occupation. That's great. My dad used to do that. Yeah, I'm surprised you still have all your fingers. What do you think about this road, huh? Pretty neat, huh? Well, anyway,
10: Yes, just imagine 47 straight hours in a cramped car. Everybody's favorite road buddy, Haji.
14: One bottle of beer. One of the bottles that have to fall. No more bottles of beer.
10: Hey, that was fun, wasn't it?
14: Yeah. Well, I knew you'd say that. Hey, here's another good one. Remember this one? Go tell Aunt Rhody. Come on, sing along. Go tell Aunt Rhody.
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14: 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That's Haji's Road, buddy. Do it now.
3: Thank you, Haji.
1: Thank you, Haji. Haji's Road, buddy. Never take a trip without it.
4: Nick Griffin's our guest. I'm glad that it.
3: I'm glad everything's okay now. Yeah.
1: Now, are you dating at all? Do you see anyone? Are you?
5: No, I don't. I don't. I mean, I try. You know, they're doing that internet dating, which.
3: Have you tried that?
5: I have tried it. Yeah, but I don't see a future in it because there's no story if you do get married with your kids. You know, I was checking the box score and then I double clicked on your mom's head.
15: I got thrown out of J.C. Penney the other day.
3: Really?
15: Yeah, fondling up the mannequins. Believe that? And that ain't my fault. Have you seen the mannequins in there?
3: Uh-huh.
15: And they taunt you, too. They got the little short skirt on, arm up, kind of waving you over. You know what I mean? Shoot. I tell you what, if you asked me, the little whore was asking for it.
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0: I had just eaten some oatmeal that was pretty flavorful, and I don't know if that had something to do with it.
1: Flavorful oatmeal?
2: She is
0: yeah,
2: right.
0: Yeah, it's, I don't
2: apple
0: know,
2: cinnamon or something?
0: Something like that, yeah. Uh-huh. Very good. Kodiak brand. I like very much.
1: But these are sodas, and where are these from?
3: These, Mike Mark's son brought them for us to try. Yeah, Patrick.
2: They're an independent brand, I'm
3: assuming. It is. It's Lester's Fixins.
2: Oh, I love the name.
3: Lester's, and there's a picture of Lester on the.
0: Hi, Lester.
2: Looks like an affable chap.
3: Yeah. Yeah, this one's sweet corn, made with pure cane sugar.
0: Oh,
3: and it's yellow. It's very yellow. There's lots of yellow dye.
4: I can smell it from here.
1: It does. It does look like a urine sample.
3: Very yellow.
1: Okay, who's?
2: It smells exactly like a can of corn.
0: It
2: were
0: sure
2: you to
0: does.
2: Open. So we're trying that first. The sweet corn.
4: It tastes better than it smells.
3: Yeah.
0: Oh my God.
2: It is.
1: It's delicious.
0: It's corny.
3: It is.
1: It's like corn on the cob with fizz in it.
0: Yeah.
3: Yes.
2: It tastes like somebody poured cream soda into a can of corn.
3: Yeah. Yeah.
2: Going to set it aside.
3: Yes.
1: Oh, you don't like it?
2: It's not for me. No. But
3: it has a cotton candy aftertaste. I would say almost like that's how sugary it is.
1: Yes.
2: There's no doubt that it's corn, though.
1: Yeah.
2: Boy, I mean, we're gonna see that when we poop.
3: You think so?
1: Well, hang on a second. I'm trying to process this. So, okay, you're
0: that's
1: right.
0: That's how
1: okay.
0: corny it is.
1: Yeah, okay, good.
3: That's how corny it is.
1: Is the idea of this to drink it on ice?
3: I guess. I don't know.
1: It's so odd. But
3: it is. It's
1: does,
3: odd.
1: It tastes great, but so a lot of sugar.
3: When it's something like this and it's such a specific flavor, I always think, this would be a good mixer. What are we mixing this with? To make a cocktail. Yeah, I don't know.
5: Vodka, probably.
3: A very Midwestern cocktail.
2: Corn and potatoes?
1: You could make a Mexican street corn cocktail. A little tequila.
3: You could. Ooh, Tom. Good call.
1: Because whenever anyone asks me what the best thing I've eaten, no jokes, please, in the last decade, I always say I had, when I was down in Austin, I had this Mexican street corn. And it was incredible.
3: Mm-hmm.
1: And I always think about how good that would be, make a nice cocktail. This really is delicious, but if it's all sugar.
3: It's a lot of sugar.
2: It's not bad. It's just not for me.
3: Yeah.
2: I don't want to suggest that it's not good.
1: But I think you've nailed it. I think this would be great for some kind of a mixed drink.
3: Yeah. That's what I...
2: Should we try the bacon soda?
3: We can.
1: Is this the same company?
3: Yeah, Lester's Fixins again, and it's pure cane sugar.
2: Now, I don't smell bacon.
4: No.
1: You're exactly correct. I don't either. The first one, it smells just like a can of corn.
0: Yes, it does.
3: So with a can of corn, there's yellow 5, there's yellow 6, there's a lot of, obviously, coloring in this. With this, there is a natural coloring. If you guys had to guess what it was to color this, what would you guess?
2: Beets?
3: Exactly. It's beet juice.
2: Okay.
1: Now, aren't a lot of these colorings about to become illegal, these food dyes?
2: Mm-hmm. Good.
1: Business.
0: Good.
1: Big thing.
0: Let's see here. It's a good thing.
2: Oh, it's bad for the clothes.
1: So how does the...
2: I don't really know what that means, but...
1: How does the bacon soda taste?
2: Let's find out.
0: No, thanks.
1: Wow.
5: Boy, collective face says it all here.
2: Horrible. I get some of the fat.
3: A crispy. You could taste the crispy parts of the bacon.
2: As odd as that sounds, she's exactly right.
3: Yeah.
2: It tastes like crispy.
3: Yeah, like the crispy parts.
1: The first
3: the darker parts of the bacon.
1: The corn may have ruined my palate.
0: Oh, yeah, I can taste
5: you know what
0: that.
5: This tastes
3: are
5: like?
3: You want to try it, Ace?
1: What are you drinking?
5: It's coffee. It tastes just like coffee.
2: Yeah.
0: Java House coffee.
3: It is. I don't know. Somehow they have captured a very specific
2: it's
3: part.
2: It's almost that charred, smoky kind of...
3: It's
2: fine. I really like these small label brands and stuff like that. But
1: yeah,
0: you could use it for Bloody Marys or something. Maybe.
3: You could make a carbonated Bloody Mary.
1: I don't taste anything with that one.
2: There's not much to it.
1: The first one, if you'd given it to me blindfolded, I would go corn. That one, I would go.
2: Not sure. I don't think we'd guess it.
1: Weird soda pop.
3: There it is. It's fine.
1: Maybe you should. Who's a big boozer around here? Oscar, you drink the hard stuff, don't you?
4: I'm a huge boozer.
2: I'm mixing the corn with the bacon.
3: No, don't do it.
2: Yeah, I'm going to do a bacon corn soda.
3: I'm with you. I'm going to go with you.
5: It probably works.
3: Yeah. I'm going to do it with you.
2: All right, I'm going to try to keep a poker face first.
3: Okay, same.
1: Okay, he's drinking the bacon corn soda.
2: It's not good.
1: Okay.
3: But you

0: still taste both.
1: I know.
0: Yeah, very clearly you taste
2: what
0: both.
2: What a palate. Yeah. Will someone please try to making a...
0: I'll do this. Yeah, no
2: Mexican
0: problem.
2: Street corn tequila drink?
0: Yes, I will. I will do that.
2: Okay. Sounds very good. Now, when we last left you, I believe
3: did
2: we were
3: drink
2: with...
3: tequila?
0: No, doctor. He's not going to try
4: that's
0: it.
4: That's my
0: now.
4: Heavy...
0: that's my favorite.
4: When I'm not drinking beer, I'm drinking tequila.
0: Yeah, I know. Me too.
2: You drink beer?
0: Yeah.
4: I do drink beer.
3: You knew
4: boy,
3: that.
4: Boy, I can drink beer.
2: No, I thought you retired from Sir Mix. Was it? Who was you? Who were you, Sir?
4: Sir Dude. Sir Dude, the party night.
2: Yeah, I thought you retired from that.
4: Sir Dude, the party night hasn't retired per se. It just hasn't had the opportunity to show up anymore.
0: And he makes less appearances.
2: What are the regulations to become Sir Dude the party night?
4: I have to polish off a 12-pack of cans.
2: And then you put the 12-pack on your head.
4: That's right, and become Sir Dude the party night. So if it's ever going to happen, 4th of July weekend is when it will. So will it be this year? I'll let you know.
2: What would it take for you to become Sir Dude the party night? When we'll film it, and I will interrogate you when you are at peak Sir Dude-ness.
5: Have you met Sir Dude the intervention yet?
3: Pat has.
5: Yeah, that's a lot of fun showing up to that.
2: It would be like that drunk history show.
0: Oh, yeah.
4: Right,
0: yeah.
4: Right. Boy. Because the reason it could happen over July 4th weekend is because on Saturday or something, I could start at 11
0: right.
4: a.m.
0: Yeah, right.
4: But if we were to, if I were to try to get Sir Dude here on a regular weekday morning,
3: right?
2: Ooh.
4: Tough call.
0: Yeah.
3: You can't drink 12 beers in 4 hours.
5: Yeah, that could be done.
4: But yes, do I want
0: can.
4: To? That's the thing. Yes.
0: You want to wreck the rest of your
4: There
0: day.
4: Was a time where I wanted to. Yeah. Now
2: we could make arrangements for you to be limoed home.
4: Sir Dude would not go home. That limo
2: would go to a bar. At 10 o'clock, you'd be off on your way to a bar.
6: We would find him passed out in the field the next morning. The
4: limo's going everywhere.
5: Josh, where are you? When does the Ale Emporium open up? 11, Josh, 11.
4: Where are you? Somewhere on the Dan Ryan.
2: what's happening?
3: A couple in Taiwan facing scrutiny after hiring pole dancers to perform at their son's graduation. It gets worse. According to CTITV News, the incident took place just after the graduation ceremony conducted at Taichung Municipal Junior High School.
2: You almost got municipal, but you didn't get it.
3: Yeah.
2: You got that extra N in there, municipal.
3: Municipal. Yeah,
2: that's your one word you can never get right. I have several I can't do, but
3: students and parents watched in shock as two women began their performance while a young boy was invited to stand between them.
2: Yeah. By the way, that should read the guys were not in shock.
3: The moms were in shock.
2: Yeah, they were.
3: Police
2: delighted.
3: Responded to the scene and dispersed the gathering. The boy's mother told local media, quote, "Other parents organized various programs for the graduation ceremony, so I wanted ours to be more creative than theirs." She said, "I hope this will be an unforgettable graduation gift for my son."
4: Was this at a residential graduation party?
3: Yeah.
4: Okay.
2: No. This was at the ceremony.
4: I mean,
3: it was at the ceremony.
4: Yeah. How did they ever get away with that?
3: They had a van.
2: Just after the ceremony, as people were going out, apparently.
4: Okay.
0: And so they were outside.
2: They were outside.
4: Gotcha.
3: And they had a van with two poles on the top.
4: Oh, I see. What?
2: And by the way,
3: it's a
2: junior high school.
3: Yeah, that's what I said.
4: So you graduate, let's say, eighth grade. How old are you? I don't remember.
0: 13. 14.
5: 14 or 15?
0: Yeah, 14.
5: 13. Am I saying
3: that? Jimmy would have loved that, huh?
5: Yes.
2: There would have been a third pole.
4: Will you allow me to get your son a stripper?
5: I'm a very evolved parent. So perhaps.
2: Now, how would you feel if say, a little league coach of 13-year-olds took them to Hooters after a game?
0: I would have no feelings about it.
4: You know, that's a good question.
0: Yeah, I don't know. I know there's a lot of parents that would be mad about it, but I don't.
2: What's the new Hooters called?
0: Tilted Kilt.
4: And Twin Peaks.
2: Oh, Twin Peaks.
4: The so-called restaurants.
2: Yeah.
4: I think it's inappropriate. And that's coming from a rad bastard.
5: I'm just joking. It's inappropriate.
2: Yeah, because this is kind of like that.
0: No, that's
2: because,
0: not like
2: I mean,
0: that.
2: No, you eighth graders walking out and they see essentially strippers.
4: It's no good. You can't do it, but it's also awesome.
2: Yeah, between
0: if you're the kids, yes, yeah.
4: Well,
6: Well, honestly,
3: he said he was embarrassed.
6: I was going to say my son would have been mortified.
3: Yeah, this kid said he was mortified.
5: My son would be mortified.
6: Yeah.
3: He'd be mortified in front of you.
2: How does your son feel about you?
6: I don't.
3: He likes you. Yeah.
2: I mean, does he come up and like tell, because he knows how funny you are, does he come up and do jokes for you? And
6: I don't want to know.
2: Does he go try this joke?
6: No.
0: Do you find that your kids are, like, my son is very open with me.
6: Yeah, kids are way too open with me.
0: Yeah, things I would never have talked about with my dad. I think that's a new thing,
4: but I think it might be a sign of good communication.
0: It is. Yeah.
2: I shut them off instantly.
4: Yeah, there are still things I won't talk to my...
6: There's times when I'm like, yeah, I don't want to know this.
4: Yeah, oh, sure.
6: I'm good,
4: pass.
6: Yeah. My thing is, I want to know, I would be most mad that... I want to know which parents the narc calling the cops.
0: Yeah.
6: Like, that's who would make me mad as the other parent.
3: Oh, the other family?
6: Yeah. I'm like, hey, which one of your friend's parents suck?
3: Yeah. Like,
6: no, that's the worst part about being a parent is your kid's friend's parents.
0: Oh, that is the worst.
6: Like, sometimes all of my son's friend's parents are awesome, but they aren't. Like, you're like, oh, great, I get to hang out with the orthodontist for 2 hours and hear about orthodontist talk.
0: Right.
6: Why can't you be friends with the dude whose dad's a Hell's Angel?
0: Right.
6: Like, I want to party with that
0: stories,
6: guy.
2: Now, you just attended a graduation.
6: I did.
2: Did they applaud? Did they hold their applause till the end? This is my pet
6: peeve.
2: You'll
6: love this. They did not announce to hold applause.
2: Oh, good.
6: They were loud. Every parent, you could tell which ones, like, that was the first of their generation to graduate. And the guy doing the announcing waited for everything to die down before announcing the next
2: thing. Nice. That's the way it should be.
0: Did you have a small graduating class, though?
6: 250.
0: Oh, that's not small. That's pretty normal.
2: When did this thing start about don't applaud for each kid?
6: Parents were losing their minds, and I loved it.
4: Yeah. It was happening in the 90s. They would say.
0: We weren't allowed to.
4: But nobody did.
2: It never worked.
3: Never worked.
6: They didn't even make the announcement.
4: That's probably good.
6: Yeah.
2: Well, that's cool. Let's see, where are we? Oh, wait a minute. We got to do something else there. I did want to do something real quick. We had that story earlier, Christy.
3: Yeah.
2: And I forget the name of the scientist was Dr. Sniffen.
3: Sarah Sniffen.
2: And it was really a story about the science of bad smells. And obviously, in her case, her name led her to her career.
3: Name was her destiny.
2: But it reminded me of this. And see if you recognize this and why this is relevant to our current discussion. Do you know what this is, Miss Hooker?
0: I don't.
2: It's a very good song.
4: This is a great song.
2: Coming back to it all? Anybody?
4: Sure.
2: Great guitar.

0: years, right?
1: Yes. And the news story is a hint as to what the first part is.
2: Yeah.
0: Sniffing tears?
1: Sniffing the tears.
0: What?
1: So it's spelled like sniff and the tears, like sniff in the...
3: Yeah, the name of the band, Sniff and the Tears.
0: What's
3: sniff
0: the name of the song, though?
3: Driver's Seat.
0: Driver's Seat.
3: Yeah, the hook's coming up here in a second.
0: I like it.
1: Yeah.
3: Great guitar.

0: That was their only hit, right, Ace?
1: Yeah. Must have been, but boy, it's great.
0: Yeah, terrific song. Sniffin' the Tears.
2: Drive to see.
0: I mean, if your name is Sniffin', I hope she's familiar with that song. Don't you think?
1: If there was a
0: song called Oske, I mean, you'd probably be familiar with it, I would think.
3: Well, Will Power wasn't familiar with the Will Power song.
0: Sniffin'. That's true. Yeah. That's true. Yeah. We like to highlight the obscure.
3: Yes, we
0: this
3: do.
0: Program. Coming up, we got our buddy Peter Frampton in the news.
3: And you're going to do history. You're not going to forget today.
0: Oh, jeez. Oh, thank
4: gosh.
0: You.
4: Yes, thanks, Mom.
3: That's what I'm here for, Pat. Keep you guys in line.
5: What are you doing under there?
4: I'm touching myself.
5: He's trying to warm up, but it looks really, really bad.
4: I have my hands down by and my legs here.
0: Did you ever hear that great story about the lady cutting hair and there'd been a... This is from a friend of ours whose wife is a hairdresser person.
1: Eddie?
5: Well, his mother. We also have one of his kids here.
0: There'd been a report that there was a man... pleasuring himself while getting his hair cut.
1: Under the cape?
3: Yeah.
5: This happened to her?
0: Well, no. Oh. But so she's cutting hair and she sees this sort of up and down thing happening under the cape.
1: No.
0: And the guy was cleaning his glasses.
1: Oh, thank you.
4: A good ending.
0: It had a happy ending, the story, but not a happy ending in the actual.
1: Well, unless he was cleaning
0: his glasses with his penis. Okay.
6: 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All Bob and Tom. 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
7: 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Marcus, you got something for us today?
9: There was this bass player. And he was sitting in a bar just getting really, really drunk. He was mad at the world.
7: Yeah.
9: He had been fired from his latest job. Mad at everyone. Just angry, drinking. So he leaves the bar. He's very, very drunk. He's walking down the street. And across the street is a nun walking the other direction.
7: Mm-hmm.
9: Well, bass player runs across the street, knocks her down, and just starts kicking her and hitting her and going crazy.
10: A drunk bass player.
9: A drunk bass player. And he looks down and says, "You're not so tough now, are you, Batman?"
7: This is why we get mail. That's it for our show. Bass Talk.
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10: Hello.
0: I look around the room. Bob wearing a very unusual...
10: I'm wearing, according to Tom, I'm wearing a cowboy shirt.
0: Well, it's got the...
13: It has some piping, right?
0: It has the cowboy little flap pockets. Bob does not...
3: It's
0: here's
3: nothing
0: the thing.
3: Like a cowboy shirt.
13: You don't look like Woody.
0: No,
10: I do look like Woody, don't I? Huh?
0: By the way, next time Bob's making a whole movie in which
10: it's
0: he's
10: called
0: named Woody.
10: Woody. Yeah,
0: you'll be quite surprised.
13: It's not a children's movie.
0: No, it's not a children's movie.
13: No. It's homemade.
0: Put it this way: it's Woody versus Godzilla, and Woody wins. It's very. Bob's wearing kind of a Western-looking shirt.
10: It's a camp shirt.
14: Doesn't look Western at all.
0: Mm-hmm. It looks like the one Eric Clapton wears.
3: No, it doesn't. With the
0: pearl buttons.
10: Eric wishes he dressed as good as I did.
0: It has the two pockets. I'm the two pocket guy usually. Bob has two pockets.
10: Yeah, I like the shirt. It happened to have two pockets. These are two pockets that I will never use. They're just there for decorative purposes. Right.
0: Where do you put your phone?
10: In my jean pocket.
0: Really?
10: See, the phone, it feels like I'm carrying a loaf of bread in my breast pocket. It feels uncomfortable.
3: Is that where you put your phone?
0: Yeah, you can't put your... Is your front or back pocket?
10: Front left.
0: Okay. Or is your wallet in the front, too?
10: Back right.
0: Yeah, see...
13: Fanny pack solves all your troubles right there.
3: Man bag.
0: Our guest comedian Dan Greeter wearing the Hunter orange hoodie.
13: Yes.
0: You carry a fanny pack?
10: No. Well, you can't see it under the orange.
3: Right.
0: Okay. No. I was going to say, because why carry a fanny pack when you just have your boyfriend carry it for you?
3: Oh, my God.
0: Okay.
3: Oh,
0: Chick McGee wearing black, as is Christy.
3: Black and gray.
0: And Christy has on her beautiful necklace today.
3: Thanks.
0: That Chick described as a...
13: Mighty Isis.
14: It looks like a beaded...
3: It's my superhero necklace.
13: It's something that Superman's mother would wear.
14: A doorway.
10: Did
14: you can hang
10: the,
14: in a Barbie
10: the photograph of you and Christy together in your matching outfits where you look like really bad flight attendants?
13: A doorway to what?
14: A doorway to a Barbie house. You could hang those as your beads in your Barbie
13: house. Oh, like Greg's bedroom in the Brady Bunch.
14: That's right.
10: Yeah. Oh, yeah.
14: He moved upstairs.
0: I just want to, just for one second, imagine Chick McGee as a flight attendant.
13: That'd be horrible.
10: I said bad flight attendant.
3: Hey, I'd be a great flight attendant.
14: What do you, I would, first of all, I would be the most attractive flight attendant they've ever had.
13: You would.
14: As far as I know.
13: That's 100%
0: that's not true.
14: Isn't that right?
3: No.
14: You ever walk on a, hello, can I help you?
10: Then you, you roll the drink cart down the aisle, and it eats you. What are you looking at?
14: And I wouldn't ram it into my knee because I'd be running the drink cart.
0: No, you'd be drinking from the drink cart. You'd be the worst waiter of all time.
10: Hey, free booze.
14: Which is it, waiter or flight attendant?
0: Either one. Anything involving service, you'd be terrible.
14: What do you mean?
3: Why do you say
14: worst.
3: That?
14: Why do you say that?
0: Of all the people in this room, you'd be the worst waiter.
14: I don't think that's a true statement at all.
0: I
14: think
0: do.
14: You would be the worst waiter.
0: I'd be a great
14: waiter.
13: Can
14: you imagine?
13: No, I disagree,
14: imagine
13: Tom.
14: Ordering,
13: no.
14: Hi. Yeah, well, our specials
10: here
14: tonight.
10: Let me just
13: Tom would be ordering for people.
10: Hello, my name's Tom. I'll be your waiter today.
14: Here's what
10: would you like tonight?
14: No. Tom would go, here's what you're having.
10: No. Now, what would you like tonight?
0: You don't want to
14: like,
0: get that.
14: I like the filet mignon.
10: Oh, you don't want that.
3: I don't want that.
10: Oh, you don't want that.
14: What's your? Why is your thumb on my steak? Well, I think it'll fall on the floor again, but it's up to you.
10: Like it did last time, yeah.
0: I waited tables a couple times. It was not pretty.
10: Yeah, I noticed you went into radio.
0: Yeah.
14: You would be mumbling under your breath. Oh, look at this guy.
10: Look at this guy. I'm not waiting on that guy.
14: Going out with him? What the hell?
0: I like it when a server goes, that's not the best thing to me. Don't get that. I like it when they say,
3: they do that?
0: Oh, sure. So you look at them and you go, I was thinking about getting the soup. And they'll go, I wouldn't do that. They know.
14: Really?
0: Oh, yeah.
10: Well, they try everything.
14: I've never had.
0: You never had a waiter correct you and go, I wouldn't get that.
14: Mm-mm. I have had excellent choice. I've had that every
10: have
14: now and then.
10: Yeah.
14: But
3: I
14: never
3: think they tell you that no matter what.
13: At McDonald's?
14: Probably, yes. In quarter
10: pattern. Excellent choice, Mr.
13: Excellent choice,
0: Mr. McGee. You couldn't. Brilliant.
14: And how many, excuse me.
10: That'll
14: be $4.95. How many days till the McRib is back? I'd like to find out.
0: Joining us in the studio, comedian Dan Greeter, father of three, husband of one.
13: Wait.
0: A Buckeye.
13: Yes. Oh, yes.
0: A Buckeye from you grew up.
14: Speaking of that, they chose the state song the other day.
10: Yeah, they did.
13: Hang on, Sloopy.
14: No. I know the Ohio State thing. I know.
10: All right, Chick. What was
14: this? Should
10: if
14: be
10: if you were the governor, what would the Ohio State song be?
0: Oh yeah, raspberries.
14: Raspberries. Go all the way. Although this might
0: Wally Bryson.
14: See, Eric's singing there instead of. Oh boy, my
10: great. That's a good one.
14: Very good.
10: That's a good one.
0: God, that's a great song.
14: Yeah, go all the way, raspberries.
0: I'm from filthy lyrics too.
13: I'm from Bath, Ohio.
3: Bath, Ohio.
13: It's kind of rural.
10: B-A-T-H,
13: Bath, Ohio. It's outside of Akron.
10: Mm-hmm.
13: Yeah. LeBron James moved there when he entered the NBA. He built his mansion next door to my parents' house.
10: Really?
13: So my dad was very excited because my dad played basketball in college.
3: Your dad was a vet.
13: He played, but before.
3: Oh, okay.
10: He actually played basketball while going to vet school.
13: Yes. This is undergraduate. Jeez. All over me there.
14: All of the better pet hospitals have basketball teams.
13: Yes.
10: Yeah.
13: So my dad was very excited that LeBron James, he's like, oh, I can talk hoops.
10: Uh-huh.
13: I'm like, I'm sure he...
10: Gonna
13: he's
10: hang
13: very
10: out
13: excited
10: with
13: to talk to a 100-year-old white guy about basketball.
10: Mm-hmm.
13: I'm like, you can tell him about the time you cut the bottom out of the peach basket.
0: Right.
13: You know, lunch with Dr. Naismith.
10: Sure.
14: Uh-huh. And you said feather or airs?
10: Yeah.
14: Did I put air in the ball or feather?
10: Feather.
14: Feathers. I
13: and Jeffrey Dahmer.
10: Mm-hmm.
14: He's
0: he's from Bath.
14: Close.
13: He's from Bath. His house is on the market, everybody.
10: It is?
13: That he grew up in.
14: Yep.
13: Go buy the Dahmer house. Here's a creepy fun fact. My dad's doubles tennis partner was his father.
10: Really?
13: Very nice man, Lionel Dahmer. They were best friends.
10: Really?
13: And that's awkward.
3: That is.
10: Sure it is.
13: That's an awkward conversation. You're warming up for tennis. He's like, hey, my dad's name is Jerry. He's like, hey, Jerry, how's Dan? Good. He's in school. Everything's good.
10: Mm-hmm.
13: Hey, how's Jeffrey?
10: Mm-hmm.
13: Oh, well, we're disappointed. He's eating people.
10: Oh, my.
13: Was that a metaphor?
10: Yeah.
13: It's not a metaphor,
10: no,
13: Jerry. I wish it were. He's literally stalking, killing, and eating men.
10: Yeah.
13: Then he meets at gay bars. Oh, my God, he's gay?
0: Very intolerant in those days.
10: Oh, my God.
0: Once again, from Bath, Ohio, Dan Greeter. Now, did you go to Bath High School?
13: No, I went to St. Vincent St. Mary in Akron.
0: Was there a Bath High School?
13: No.
0: Were they the Fighting Tubs? What would you be?
13: It was Revere School District.
9: It was what?
13: There was a Bath Elementary School.
10: Bath. Okay.
9: So there wasn't a mascot like a walking tubby and.
13: No, like an old time tub with feet and everything.
10: No.
13: Hey.
10: Hey,
13: look at us.
0: One of those.
13: That's creepy.
0: One of those back scrubber brushes. Yeah. Hi, I'm the bathtub.
14: I'm Mr. Bubble.
0: No. Okay.
13: I think it was named after Bath, England. Some point.
0: Well, Bath, England was named after bathing because they do that in England. There's no Bath, France. I'll tell you that. Right?
13: No.
0: Everybody. Okay. Thank you. Dan Greeter's our guest. We have Dan wearing his bright orange today.
13: I have my phone here. Let me tell you,
0: it's an iPhone?
13: I'm starting to distance myself from technology.
10: One night,
13: I'm in the family room. My wife's on her phone. I'm on my phone thing. My kids are on the DSs. I go, I've had enough of this.
10: Mm-hmm.
13: I go, I'm going to, like, I use it for communication, obviously, but I don't stare at it anymore. And I'm going to find something productive to do. My wife laughs at me. She goes, oh, what are you going to do? I'm like, you know what? I've always wanted to learn guitar. I will match your minutes on the phone to learning guitar.
10: Uh-huh.
13: So that's my thing now.
0: How long has
13: it
0: been going?
13: It's been
0: four
13: months. It's going pretty good.
3: I'm not bad.
0: There's a guitar right behind you.
13: Yes.
0: On the wall.
13: That's
14: a different guitar than you used to play.
13: I'm used to playing like an acoustic.
10: That one doesn't wind up.
13: And would you like to hear some? Do we have time?
0: Yeah.
13: Would you like to hear some music? All right, hold on.
10: Absolutely.
0: Go grab the guitar. Dan Greeter, ladies and gentlemen.
14: I don't see any way out of it.
10: I think it's relatively in tune.
0: Did you say 4 months?
13: 4 months.
0: Do you need a pick?
3: I have a pick.
10: Not now.
13: This is a much nicer guitar. I don't use a pick.
0: That may need to be tuned.
13: I don't use a...
10: You don't need a pick? Go ahead.
13: I'm going to take these off.
10: Go ahead.
13: This is a much nicer guitar than the $20 one I bought.
10: That's
13: all
10: right.
0: Give it
13: all right,
0: just
13: so see if you can guess...
10: What this is.
13: What these songs are.
0: A C chord?
10: I know that's a G, a C.
13: Hold on, don't.
10: Okay.
0: Don't look.
3: Give it away.
13: Just let me do it.
10: Okay.
0: Are we getting hostile?
14: Don't upset him.
13: The first one is pretty, this one's obvious. Okay.
0: Okay.
13: Can you hear this?
10: Not yet.
13: Do I have to plug this in or anything?
10: Yeah,
13: no.
10: Just play it.
0: Strum. Johnny Cash.
10: Look at that.
0: Johnny Cash, right?
10: See, those are minutes saved.
14: Oh, hear that train a-comin'.
13: That's not bad, right?
10: That's very good.
0: I loved a man in prison.
10: Look at you. All right.
13: Let me see. Let me see. Wait a minute.
14: Johnny Cash is gay?
0: No, I'm
10: sorry. No, he's dead.
13: You're confusing the bits.
10: Uh-huh. Okay, now here's this one.
13: This is
0: 4 months of guitar playing.
10: This is good.
13: Hold on. Okay. Uh-huh. Here we go. Ready? This is going to be hard for you to get. Okay?
10: Well,
13: I'm telling you right now.
10: Well, we'll see.
13: As it turned out, my wife really doesn't spend that much time on the phone.
10: I see.
14: There you go.
13: So the minutes I've been matching, it's been like an hour.
10: Okay.
13: Wait, let me see if I can. I'm very nervous because I'm not.
10: Well,
13: you're not a performer.
10: This is the first time you've performed for us.
0: Go ahead.
13: Wait.
10: Mm-hmm.
13: Wait.
0: It's one chord.
2: The Pretenders.
0: Is it a pop song or
2: Brass and Pocket
0: folk song?
10: I don't know which one. I'm not sure what it is.
3: We stumped the band.
13: And the lights. Who knows it?
10: Oh, the lights in Massachusetts.
2: In the city.
10: Massachusetts.
0: Oh,
3: the Bee Gees.
10: Bee Gees.
13: The Bee Gees.
0: That's the worst song ever sung.
13: That's not a bad.
0: I hate that song.
13: Don't
0: I hate
10: great song.
3: That is a good song. Why do you hate that song?
0: Dreadful.
14: Oh, Christ, he's singing. What do we do now?
10: Massachusetts.
3: Look at you going. Very nice.
10: Hey, you know what? You're doing great with your guitar.
3: Yeah.
13: Thank you.
10: Not bad.
13: Yeah. All right. Here's.
0: Well, we come back.
10: We have to take a break first.
13: Oh, you have a commercial.
0: Yeah, we'll tune it.
10: We do.
13: I feel like you don't want me to play now.
10: No, that's not it at all.
0: Just don't play that song.
14: No, God, no.
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5: Hi, Phil. Thanks for coming to my party. Who's this?
6: 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Check this out. 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Hey, announcer guy, say something.
7: 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It's time to meet your very special party guest. 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This is Larry Morgan speaking.
5: 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Of course, I know Phil. 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By the way, Phil, you look great.
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6: Ooh, I wish I hadn't given the price on this.
5: 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That's great. 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
6: You know, I think I'll have a beer.
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6: What?
7: Dewars, the finest blended scotch whiskey money can buy. And as always, we remind you to please drink responsibly. This is Larry Morgan speaking.
6: I guess a scotch would be okay. Thanks, announcer guy.
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2: 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It's been
3: 3 months since his last confession. Good morning, Father O'Malley. Say hello to Phil Mundor. Recently, Phil has embezzled from the office football pool, run over the neighbor's cat, and has had some extraordinarily erotic dreams starring his 18-year-old neighbor, Caitlin Kravitz. Caitlin's appearance is brought to you by Nikon. Nikon, maker of the world's finest binoculars. This is Larry Morgan speaking.
1: Jesus H. Christ, Phil Mundor. That's one hell of a confession, or my name's not Father Mark O'Malley. Now, here to present your penance is my announcer guy.
4: Thanks, Mark. For Phil's penance, Father O'Malley orders 10 Hail Marys and 20 Our Fathers. Now go and sin no more. And thanks for visiting Father O'Malley's confessional. And please accept these fabulous parting gifts. A case of Rice-A-Roni, the San Francisco treat, and the hot new CD recording, Larry Morgan Reads the New Testament. This is Tony Lamont speaking.

0: 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This is Larry Morgan speaking.
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2: For your information, these are two of the worst kids I have ever encountered in my life, and I work the state fair.
1: We were stupid before stupid was cool.
3: In our presence as we speak, it's Lori Kilmartin. Lori's a beautiful young woman. She happens to be 7.5 months pregnant.
4: I appreciate you saying I'm young, but I'm 40.
5: Are you really?
4: Yes, I am.
5: You don't look 40.
4: No, thank you. Mm-hmm. My friends are like, what are you using for birth control? And I'm like, my age. I thought it was done.
5: Yeah.
4: And you know what's weird is in my 20s and 30s, I was very strict about birth control, like anal, literally.
6: Right.
4: Right. I got a little overconfident in January. Thank you. Good night, everybody. I can't follow that.
7: That's the only way you ever could have done that joke on the air. You did it.
5: There you go.
7: That is brilliant.
5: Wow, that's
7: thank you.
5: That's amazing.
4: Brilliant and true.
3: And that's nice to know.
6: Brilliant and true.
3: Let's. Can I, do you mind if we go backwards just a little bit?
4: Yeah, please. Go ahead.
3: Okay, so you are married.
4: I'm not married. I mean, the father is Hispanic, which is why I think I'm pregnant.
5: Right.
4: They're very fertile. In fact, if you're a woman and you're trying to get pregnant, don't go to a fertility clinic. Just go to like a landscaping company. You'll save thousands of dollars.
8: Are we to assume it's your first child?
4: It is my first and last already.
5: Yeah.
4: I was relieved to find that I was having a boy. Because I would think with girls, you spend your whole life worrying about some sleazebag knocking up your kid. But when you have a boy, your kid is a sleazebag.
8: Yeah, that's true.
4: I'd much rather be Perp than Vic if I had to pick my law and order.
5: Wow.
3: Let's talk about your adult life.
5: Where are you from? Originally.
4: Originally from California, and I live in Harlem now.
5: Wow. Harlem.
4: Yeah.
5: Really?
4: Harlem, New York.
5: Mm-hmm.
4: It's. I moved to New York a couple years ago, and it's very expensive. I had to get roommates when I first moved there. One of my roommates was a prostitute. This is true. She's a prostitute and a temp. Like, that's how expensive New York City is. Turning tricks isn't enough money. You have to know Word and Excel.
5: How about that? I did. Wow.
4: So you better bring your A game.
5: Yeah, I guess.
4: The Big Apple.
6: Bring the A game.
4: I think that prostitution should be legal because they perform a service for women. They have relations with creepy guys, so the rest of us don't have to.
8: Right. Yeah?
4: Like, yay, hookers. Like, every time I see a prostitute, I want to hug her. I want to go, thanks for jumping on the grenade, Taffy. I really appreciate it.
9: Listen, laugh, and listen more. 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
10: Christy,
11: I've been reminded.
10: What's going on over there in the news den, if you will?
12: Authorities in Florida encountered an unusual situation when a naked guy went for a swim in a stranger's pool and refused to leave.
10: Hello, naked guy.
12: WSVN reports the Fort Lauderdale police officers responded to the call, tried to coax the naked man out of the pool.
10: Come on, pal.
12: Homeowner, here we go. Come here. Come here. Here's a treat. Homeowner Javier Cavero said it took nearly 4 hours to get the guy out of the water safely. He was then taken for medical evaluation.
11: Can you tase someone while they're in a pool?
13: That's a great question.
10: The way I understand it, if they're on your property, anything goes.
11: Oh,
14: throw a toaster in that pool.
10: That's what I understand.
11: Just stand there next to the pool. Either you're out or this is in.
10: Take your time.
11: Yeah.
5: That's a good question. I mean, I don't know what would you do? Fill a squirt gun with boiling water? I don't know. I mean, what's
10: acid?
5: What's legit? What could they do to this?
13: Slingshot.
11: Maybe lasso him.
13: Mm-hmm.
12: Yeah, there you go. Lasso.
13: Just kind of poke him with that pool cleaner thing. Get him right in the armpit, sensitive bits.
12: Yeah, you're not going to be able to scoop him up, are you, in the net?
13: Too big.
5: Yeah, I mean, you know the guy's got a pee in there.
11: Oh, yeah.
5: Got some stranger.
11: I mean, for you, that's a whole new pool, right? If someone's naked, you don't know in your pool.
5: Oh, God.
14: Yeah, you're changing everything.
12: Have you been naked in your pool yet?
5: Naked?
12: Yes.
10: Yeah, Tom.
14: No?
12: You haven't skinny dipped in your own pool.
14: Turn the lights off.
10: And I know you
14: and your lady.
10: It's a real shame. Yeah. Believe that the human skin is the devil's slipcover.
14: Right.
10: I know you believe that, but please, Tom.
5: I do not.
10: Can't you get naked in your own pool early in the morning, do a quick lap?
5: That's one noodle that doesn't come out of the pool.
10: No kidding.
5: I leave that in its little
10: man, oh man.
5: Sack.
10: You got a guy to, or are you trying to keep up with caretaking of your pool, or you have a guy?
12: You have a guy. You got to have a guy.
3: No, but I've got a guy. I've got that long stick with the net on it.
10: No, that's just asking for trouble.
3: You got you got to go out there. The leaves blow in it. You got to have a guy come check your chlorine levels.
10: Check your filter. You got a guy for that, right?
3: Oh, the mechanics of it, I don't touch.
10: You're going to get electrocuted or something.
3: You've got to have one of those nets to skim the top.
12: Well, of course.
10: All right.
3: You'll be out there skimming. This is my first pool my whole life. I've never had one before. It's a lot of work.
10: Well,
12: All you're doing is skimming.
10: Does anybody else remember? A lot of work to skim.
14: Complaining about his pool.
10: Which is really...
3: I'm not complaining. You asked me about it.
14: A lot of work.
10: It's the pool owner's equivalent to spraying your hose on your deck. Skimming. It's the same effort. But you told me one time, don't... Get a pool. So, I have some advice for
11: number one cause of death in children is accidental drowning in a
14: pool. Never get a pool.
10: Fill it in. Okay. Yeah.
3: Chrissy, real estate resale. Your thoughts?
12: Pools are bad.
14: Bad
12: for real estate.
10: There you go.
3: It eliminates like 90% of the buyers.
12: But you tried that argument. Didn't work, did it?
3: No.
14: You lost on that on the pool, huh?
3: Oh, I love it. It's great having it, though.
10: Hang on. I have to make a sound effect for Tom.
3: No, I'm glad we have it. It's fun.
10: Well, yeah. Well, you know, how much fun would it be if you got out there like you?
12: Yeah, three with the kids.
10: Three in the morning.
14: Drop the truck.
10: Three in the morning, you're out there doing back and forth in the pool, totally naked.
3: Yeah. Oh, some raccoon grabs my junk.
12: Raccoons don't like to get in the pool.
13: No, they don't like to grab junk either.
12: No,
10: if you're talking about a beaver, possibly.
14: That'll grab your junk.
10: They like pools.
3: Oh, God.
11: What's that flag you like to fly, the Blue Peter? You could like lay on your back and strap that to your member and float across.
14: Jump on that pizza slice raft you have.
3: And you're referencing, of course, raising the Blue Peter.
10: Oh, my bad.
3: Is if a boat is in port and the Blue Peter goes up, that's to alert the crew that they got to get back to the ship.
10: You know
3: it's about to sail.
10: You know what you could do? Float on your back with an erection and scream at the house, "Hey, honey, you want any of this for? Put it away."
13: Nice. Ladies love that line. It's a fun
10: Ladies
13: line.
10: Ladies love that.
14: Yeah. I love that.
13: How thoughtful. Yes. How thoughtful of him.
3: Nice. Yeah, these are
10: Why
3: all...
10: is Christy the one laughing the hardest?
3: These are all great ideas.
10: Now, that'd be something, wouldn't it?
12: Yeah,
10: if we saw
12: boy,
10: him doing
12: that would be something. Yeah.
3: Ever tried a naked cannonball?
12: No.
10: That might be the safest dive, when you're naked.
13: Mm-hmm.
3: Oh, I don't know.
12: No, think about it.
3: You'd be hitting balls first.
10: No, your balls would be up in between your legs, and you'd be all clenched up.
3: Yeah, you do a proper cannonball. You're tucked way up. They're dangling.
14: Well, you're not doing that kind of activity when you're naked in a pool. You're
3: only enter pools by cannonball. It's my rule.
12: Is that right?
3: Never slip in.
12: A recent poll reveals typical American beach behavior. This is not a pool behavior. Beach behavior.
10: Beach behavior.
12: The Beach.com survey of American adults. Uh-huh. Found on average, Americans engage in at least three bad beach behaviors. The top faux pas was taking sand or seashells.
10: Taking them.
12: That's what they're there for.
13: I think there's like protected beaches where international people go and they take this like very rare sand that's very intimate to the locals and then they fly home with it. I understand that. That's not cool.
3: Yeah, we had that story there. I forget where that is, but you're not allowed to take any sand with you. That excludes, of course, butt crack.
12: Well, I mean...
3: You're going to get some.
12: Okay. The second, peeing in the water.
3: Everyone does that.
12: 70% of respondents, Tom, fessed up to peeing in the water.
3: Well, 30% lied.
12: All right.
11: If you see me in an ocean, it's because I have to pee. I'm not getting in there unless I have to pee.
13: Yeah. Ocean, bathtub, kiddie pool. Yeah. Where are we at?
12: How many times have you seen people standing waist deep in water with beers in their hand out in the ocean?
13: It's nice.
12: Tell me that's not what they're doing.
10: I'm just feeding the fish.
12: Drinking alcohol coming in third. Is that not
3: as bad
12: allowed?
3: Beach behavior?
13: Wait, literally, I only go to the beach to drink alcohol and pee in the water. Like, that's why you're there.
12: And take a couple of seashells. Come on.
13: I'll take a seashell.
10: Yeah. Well, what the hell else is there to do at the beach?
12: Thank you. This is ridiculous. 70% of those polled said someone else's bad beach etiquette ruins a trip for them. Your guys are going to hate me when I say this, but you know what my number one is?
13: Go ahead.
12: People playing their music too loud at the beach. I don't want to hear music.
13: I think you should have to apply for a permit to play music outside in the summer.
12: I don't want to hear it. I want to hear the ocean. That's why I'm there. True.
13: By the lake in beautiful Chicago, and some jackass is bumping some EDM.
12: I'm
13: turning into my dad. I just heard that. That sucked. I hate it.
11: I was like, just turn down your radio.
12: Respondents put littering as the number one most annoying behavior at the beach, followed by not picking up after pets and sitting too close to others.
6: What if
13: those are all great?
6: Yeah. What if I put something in the sand and covered up with sand?
12: Like a cat?
6: No, like
3: condom,
6: poop, things like that.
12: That's what I meant. Like,
11: no, last time I went to the beach, I looked over and there was just someone had changed their baby and left the diaper.
12: No.
11: Just laying in the sand. No. I mean, it was bundled up. But you know what I mean? Like, it wasn't open and exposed, but it was, you knew what it was.
3: Yeah, I got the results of the New Jersey beach cleanup.
11: Oh, geez. Hypodermic needles.
6: Fingers.
11: A foot.
6: This is headless torsos.
3: This is interesting. They had 10,000 volunteers. It's called the Clean Ocean Action Trash Removal. This is in New Jersey along the coast. This is important. They collected nearly 500,000 pieces of debris. Ugh. Condoms up 56%. Cigarette butts down. And, of course, this is why I got it here, Mr. Oskey. A lot of used baby diapers found on the beach.
13: Yikes. Look at you.
3: Oh, yikes.
12: What's wrong with people?
14: You know, I lived an hour from there, and we had that's a huge problem with the water and fecal chloroform, they called it. The levels in the water were huge.
12: Ugh.
14: Hypodermic needles, all that kind of stuff.
12: Wouldn't get in there for nothing.
14: Medical waste, huge problem in the Jersey Shore.
3: It said, diapers up 78%. Oh, this is good in New Jersey. Dead bodies down 27%.
12: Oh, that is
6: good. That's
12: good.
6: Yeah. That's good.
3: Wow.
6: As long as they're down. Yeah.
11: Oh, they only raked up one Snooki.
6: Whatever happened to Snooki?
12: She's doing okay, actually.
11: Yeah. Oh, is she?
13: She's like a mom influencer now.
12: Yeah, she's
11: good for her.
13: She's doing her thing.
12: My kids love watching those old
13: Jersey Shores.
12: Yes. And I walked downstairs the other day during the holiday. They were home and we were watching it. It's hysterically funny.
6: GTL.
12: Oh, my gosh.
6: Jim Tan Laundry.
12: Yeah. It's. You forget. Notice
3: there's no W in there for work.
6: Well, no,
13: they worked at the T-shirt shop.
12: They worked at the T-shirt shop. They were working.
6: Work just bums me out, man.
3: I see. Yeah. There's Christy Lee at the SILAC Insurance News Desk. What's happening?
12: A new study shows labels on marijuana products often misrepresent their potency.
6: There are labels on marijuana products? Yeah,
13: you're telling me that the thing on the jar that says Durban Poison might be lying to me? You're telling me my Jack Herrera or Alaskan Thunder F isn't actually what they say?
6: And I'm not asking Willie this. I'm just opening it. What is like a alcohol beverage on a can of beer is 6%. How do they quantify that on weed, if you will?
13: So, like, conventional pot is, like, anywhere between, like, 18 and 32%. And then, like, with dabs and all that kind of stuff.
6: So, this is THC or
13: something? Yes.
6: Yeah. Okay.
13: It's like, 99% pure THC, 92% for the live resin and stuff. Okay. I got a lot of those numbers wrong.
14: What is a dab? I've never heard of a dab.
13: A dab is hash oil. So if weed is beer, hash oil is whiskey.
14: Oh, a little dab will do you then. Right?
13: A little dab will do you.
3: A Brill Cream. A little dab will do you.
12: Researchers from the University of Colorado Boulder analyzed products sold at dispensaries across the state and discovered nearly half of cannabis flower products are inaccurately labeled, with most showing they contain more THC than they really do.
13: Oh, great. Good news for everybody.
12: Yeah.
13: Look at that.
12: There you go.
3: Huh. So wait a minute.
11: I always wondered when they, and I know this is going to sound stupid, but like when you're making the edibles and you're putting the stuff into the thing and you stir it up and you pour it in the pan,
12: right,
11: how do you know 99% isn't in one corner and there's none in the other corner?
13: I've had that issue when I make them at home. I think these guys have a better system now. Yeah.
11: Well, they're saying they don't because they're off on their numbers.
3: So they're saying if it says, what would be a number? If it says 14, it's really 8?
12: Well, are they talking about milligrams? Like it's a
13: No, so this would be percentage. The percentage of THC within the product, whatever you're getting. So conventional pot, like the stuff that you got, if it's in a joint or whatever, that's around 20 to 30, I'm pretty sure. And then with the concentrates, they can get anywhere from 80 to like 99. They can
12: go
13: all
12: the way
6: in. If you're making brownies or something, don't you like make it into a butter and then put it into the mix or something?
13: You can make
6: like
13: it into butter. You can use flour, you can use hash, you can use whatever you want.
6: Yeah. So it's uniformly through the entire. It's not just in one corner.
11: Well, but you don't know that.
6: I know
11: you can't
6: that.
11: See it.
13: Mm-hmm.
10: I know when you said this is going to sound stupid, but I had no idea.
3: So this is the legal stuff sold in...
12: Yes, in Colorado. I've never been to a dispensary, and it has to be, so I don't know
3: and
12: how it's labeled.
3: It has to be made in Colorado, right?
10: Mm-hmm.
3: Because none of these products are allowed to cross state lines. I remember reading an article about, what's his name, Jim Belushi, who apparently has a really good farm in, I want to say, Oregon. I'm kind of forgetting. And he was saying the problem was they couldn't take their product and sell it across the state line. He may be in Washington. I forget. It was a while back. But
11: there's a whole show of him and his marijuana farm.
12: Mm-hmm. Really? Mm-hmm.
11: Yeah, it's interesting for about an episode.
12: Mm-hmm. Okay.
10: Yeah, it lasts about an episode or two.
11: Yes.
3: Maybe do you watch it while high?
11: Yeah. I mean, I would if I was in a legal state.
14: If you're over in Illinois, perhaps.
11: I was or on Colorado. Attaboy.
13: If you're listening on the radio.
11: I saved it.
13: If you're listening on radio, you can't tell Jeff's a stoner. If you're watching the YouTube, they figured it out, buddy.
11: Okay.
3: What is your, in the event that you were in a place where it was legal, what would be your form of intake, if you will?
11: I would like a joint that's been rolled in keef and then dipped in.
3: What does that mean?
12: What's keef?
13: So they take a joint. Keef is like when you grind your weed, there's like a sieve at the bottom. And so the tiny particles, I forget exactly what it's called, but they fall through. It looks like dust. Uh-huh. It's like little green dust. And then you take that, you roll a regular joint, you dip that in hash oil, and then that around in the keef. Like it's like puppy chow, that thing you make in the summertime with like a confectionery sugar.
12: Yeah,
13: those things will get you in trouble.
11: Yeah.
13: Man. Those things are wild.
11: Woo.
3: Oh, so you like to, what is some of the terminology? Do you fire up a doobie? Is that still a thing?
11: Just smoke out.
10: Smoke out.
12: Prefer smoking over edibles.
11: Oh, I mean, I'll do whatever's available. Like, if I was going to a dispensary, I would get some edibles, I would get some flour, maybe a drink,
13: mm-hmm.
11: and I would do all three at the same time. God.
3: Do they make, these are all dumb questions, do they make like a nicotine patch for pot?
13: Yeah, they do.
11: Yeah.
3: Like a transdermal, they really do.
13: I've never had one that's THC, but I got one that's CBD in it, and I put it on my low back, and it would help with back pain. It was great.
3: Okay. Does it have like a picture of Jerry Garcia on it or something?
13: No, honestly, it looks medical.
11: They have like hand lotions you can use mm-hmm. that have THC in them.
13: And Chapstick.
11: Like you rub on your sore muscles. And
10: I overuse the hand lotion one, and you sleep for days.
11: Oh, really?
12: Is that true?
10: Oh, yeah. That's absolutely true.
3: Do they make suppositories?
10: They could.
11: Probably for people who are sick.
12: Yeah.
10: What I did was take the hand lotion and just squirt it up my...
14: that works. That's effective.
10: A nice little...
13: There's this really strong
12: stuff. Do they have suppositories?
3: Well, I'm asking if they have transdermal...
12: It's all about the butt with you.
3: Asking. That could be for someone who had a specific issue.
13: Called RSO, Rick Simpson Oil, developed by this guy Rick Simpson. Again, I'm getting some of these details wrong, but he was sick.
11: Help.
13: Pharmaceuticals couldn't help, and he developed his own... Just marijuana concentrate, and you can rub it on your skin. You can eat it. It does usually come in a
11: syringe.
13: It comes in a syringe, and then sometimes your sister Lucy, she's staying at your house, and she finds it, and she goes, "Oh my God, what are you doing?
10: You're shooting up!"
13: I promise, it's just weird.
11: Yeah.
3: So, in the conclusion of this article is that you've got according to the University of Colorado, the amounts of whatever it is, THC on these things is not really correct.
12: Correct.
11: Yeah.
12: I mean, that is the...
3: And that now I asked this question a couple weeks ago, and I still don't remember if we ever had an answer. Have they come up with a test on the road if they pull somebody over? They haven't come up with a thing, hey, you're too stoned to be driving?
13: If it smells and you have anything in your system in the last 30 days, you can get in a lot of trouble.
11: Yep.
3: Okay.
10: 30 days.
12: Man.
11: But just like alcohol, you shouldn't drive while on it.
13: Yeah,
11: 100%. I mean, be responsible.
13: Yeah, for sure.
3: Like now, if you're in a place where this is legal and you're on one of these adventures, does your lady friend participate in the seminar?
11: Yeah.
3: Okay.
11: Yeah.
3: Now, does this ever lead to any kind of like say the Marriage Act,
14: sexual congress,
3: Congress, intimate?
11: I mean, I wouldn't say just because of that, mm-hmm. but. Yeah, we're on vacation.
3: So you're not suffering from dick pot or what would the?
14: I don't think it works like that, does it?
12: Wouldn't it be pot dick?
3: It could be. I'm trying to think of how to pot dick. Reefer. Yeah. Hi, I'm Dick Reefer.
10: It's not dick whiskey.
12: No,
3: does it have that effect?
13: Maybe in the fact that it just makes you tired, so you don't want to kind of move around like that.
11: Oh, no, it doesn't affect me.
14: I don't want to move around anyway.
7: Oh, really? Nice.
11: No,
10: I want to move out of this room. I know that.
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7: Flight instructor?
11: Yeah.
12: Yeah, the jump mid-flight.
7: He's out there with
12: Yeah, with a pilot, with a student.
11: How bad was the student doing that he jumped mid-flight?
10: Well, it was a woman.
12: Hey.
7: And he said, he says to her something like, you know what to do.
12: Yeah. You know what to do.
11: What if he stepped out of the plane, put a cigarette to his mouth, lit it, stood there for a second, and then looked down like in the cartoons? But oh my God!
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0: Bravo. Wow. Very nice.
1: Oh, isn't that nice?
0: Yes.
2: Bob and Tom.
3: Ew, gross. Slimy yet satisfying.
2: They put the F in professional.
4: Welcome back to the Bob and Tom Show. Thanks for joining us. With us in the studio, comedian Ian Bagg. Yeah. And Ian is a very fine young comedian from Terrace, Canada, originally.
5: Terrace, British Columbia.
6: Canada.
4: Okay, well,
6: whatever.
4: Ian is living in Los Angeles
0: He's
4: now.
0: He's a foreigner.
4: He's touring around. And,
5: he's not from around here.
6: It's like the look you had on your face. He's a foreigner.
4: Mm-hmm. Ian is. Ian is has been discussing some aspects of his personal life, and
0: I'm going to know about this.
4: Ian's a hairy guy. You were saying that you were having your back lasered.
6: I am.
4: I've not even heard.
0: Now, what does that do? Does that eliminate the hair forever?
6: Eliminates the hair off forever.
4: Do they have to take each individual hair and zap it?
6: They have a machine that is about the size of a water bottle tip, and they go over. They go over your back, and zap you. And they
4: do
6: go,
4: have to like find each hair and zap it.
6: It's just a big. I guess so. I guess the laser is very thick though, and every so often there's just a big smell of burnt hair. You're just like. Oh, goodness, that must have been a lot. And say it's not painful, but it is.
4: Uh-huh. So now, prior to this, had you had your body shaved all the time?
6: I had had my back always waxed.
4: Mm.
6: Yeah. And then
4: how often do they have to do that?
6: Every 6 weeks I'd get it done. But it wasn't because I'm beautiful and I need my back waxed. It was I just couldn't stand the feel of hair on my back. Like, you could feel it on a shirt. I just hated it. I'm like, what point does this gene pool say that we don't need hair on our back? What are we doing, Dad? What are we doing? I blame everything on my dad. Yeah. Thanks, Dad. Mm-hmm.
4: How much does it cost to have your back waxed?
6: I know somebody, so it's not costing me as much, but it's very expensive.
4: Mm-hmm. Give me a ballpark.
6: I'm paying $700.
0: For one waxing?
6: For lasering.
4: Oh, for lasering.
0: Oh, for lasering.
6: Yeah,
0: oh.
6: Waxing? No, I'm like, sorry.
4: Wow.
0: How much to have it waxed?
6: Waxed, I had a girl that I know. There was other things thrown in.
4: So in other words, she's a prostitute.
6: No, she got free tickets to a show.
0: Oh.
6: No, she was, yeah.
7: So okay. The laser process, it's $700 a hit or $700 for the whole thing?
6: I'm paying $700 for the whole thing. I think it's usually 19 or something like that.
0: So when you see a new hair sprout, do you get a refund or?
6: Oh, well.
0: How does that work?
6: I don't know how flexible you think I am.
0: I don't know.
6: That apparently,
4: no.
6: Apparently.
0: I want to know about this
4: you
0: waxing.
4: Said, you said nose. You were having your nose waxed?
0: Your nose.
4: But this all started when Chick pointed out that you have the eyebrows of Cro-Magnon Man.
5: That's not true. I didn't say that. I said he had bushy eyebrows.
6: I've definitely got a ledge. Definitely got a ledge going on.
4: Yeah. You've got the huge unibrow.
6: It's not on me right now. Girls thinking about coming to the show.
4: But you.
0: It looks very nice.
4: But if you have those waxed.
6: Right now you can see my emotions.
0: Mm-hmm. Mm-hmm.
4: So tell us about waxing your nose. I've never heard of this either.
6: I'm sure we're men.
0: Yes.
6: And I'm sure we all have nose hair.
5: Sure.
6: Right? And do you pluck them?
5: I have a nose hair trimmer.
6: The nose hair trimmer, not so big a fan. It's kind of it's got stubble. And do you pluck them? Does anybody pluck them?
4: No.
6: When you pluck them, it's almost, sometimes your knee, one knee will go weak. That's how much it hurts.
0: Ouch.
6: Because it's just, I have no idea why one hair is so strong. But the girl, she just sticks the wax up my nose.
0: Yeah.
6: And she tugs it out and it looks like a little caterpillar.
0: How painful does that have to
6: It's
0: be?
6: Not painful.
0: Oh,
6: it's not
0: on.
6: Painful.
0: Come on.
6: Why do you think I'm just going to trick it into you? And
0: yeah,
6: then
0: I think you are. Yeah, because you've done it so many times.
6: It is. And it's the best. You breathe so well afterwards.
0: No kidding.
6: It's so amazing.
4: What is that stuff called?
0: Wax?
4: No.
7: Nads.
5: Heroin?
4: That's it.
7: Nads.
4: Nads.
0: Oh, I don't think they
6: Don't put nads in your nose.
0: No.
6: This sounds horrible.
0: It does.
5: Don't put testicles in your nose.
7: Nads,
4: isn't that the wax?
6: Yeah.
0: That's the Australian
6: But that's that do-it-yourself. Right. Hello, we're sitting in a trailer. What do you want to do? I don't know. Let's get some wax and wax each other. And then it doesn't turn out good.
4: So where do you go to have your nose
0: waxed? I'll wax a Playboy bunny on your back. Yeah.
5: He knows a person.
6: I go to an esthetician. And I go to her office. I make her laugh, and she's really nice. I hook her up with tickets and stuff.
4: How, how often do you have to go to him?
6: I go about every 2 weeks.
0: Every 2 months?
6: Yeah, every 6 weeks, right on
4: so
6: the
4: button. So they coat the inside of your nose with wax and then yank the wax out?
0: How do they get it out of there?
6: Well, she just makes it, she just does a little thing, and she...
4: With a stick?
0: What does she attach it to?
6: What, the wax?
0: Yeah.
6: She just, like, well, she just pulls it out. She makes it so she has a little handle and just goes, tick, tick, bang, and pulls it out. But she does it to women, too, and she said to me one day, like, about 2 years ago, she said, you just got to try this. I said, no, and she said, just try it. Everybody that's done it is addicted to it. And I guarantee you, if you do it, you'll be addicted to it.
5: You know, Christy, I'm glad Ian brought this up about women needing to do it.
0: My biggest fear would be that.

0: I don't know. I don't think so. I think you could.
1: They'd probably have to put some kind of guard.
0: They probably, yeah.
2: I like the nose hair trimmer. I like that.
0: No,
2: fine.
0: Try it. You'll get addicted. I'm serious. Just try it.
2: I'm addicted to enough stuff, Ian.
1: So then you got 5 o'clock shadow inside your nose.
3: Who sees it?
0: But you look like Burt Reynolds.
1: Stubble.
4: You look like Burt Reynolds.
1: Hey, wow, you're not that good looking of a guy, but the inside of your nose, you look like that guy from Miami Vice. You've got like a Don Johnson inside your nose.
4: Oh, yeah.
0: Why is your nose wearing a pink suit?
1: We have a tribute.
2: Doesn't it look like a caterpillar's coming out of
1: your
2: nose?
1: Since Ian's talking about having body hair removed and that sort of thing.
0: I don't know how it got onto that.
4: Does this go way back?
1: This goes back a while. Give this a listen. I think you'll like it.
5: Gee, I sure wish I were a woman, but I can't afford one of those expensive operations.
6: How many times have you said that? You can dress like a woman and act like a woman, but that package you're carrying around in your briefs gives you away every single time. Well, now, thanks to Frigamall Industries, your troubles are over. Frigamall has taken a good idea one step further. Sir, have you seen the commercial for the famous NADS hair removal system?
5: Sure.
6: Good. Let's try it.
5: Okay.
6: We'll simply spread on a little paste right here on your amazingly hairy chest. Huh? And then instantly pull this patch of hair off your body.
5: Let her rip.
6: Oh, ouch. Oh.
5: Hey, boy, that stuff sure took the hair right off. And now my legs, chest, and ass are all looking great.
6: Frigamall has used the same NADS system in the creation of our new product, Gonads. Simply spread a little paste on your testicles, let it sit for a few moments to work its magic. And then...
5: here goes nothing.
6: No!
3: Hey, it worked. They're gone.
6: Yes, Gonads instantly removes unwanted male genitalia with only minor discomfort. Gonads, pick some up today in the ball removal section of your pharmacy. No!
3: Ouch.
4: Can I? Oh, ow, ow, ow.
1: There you go. Mm-hmm. That's similar to the product that Ian is using on his nose hairs. I think we're going to take a short break and come right back.
3: Today.
1: Ian Bagg is hanging out with us.
2: Isti Cray, Osner, hey.
1: And we have to revisit the spork news story. That's such a great story.
2: Yeah.
1: Guy was robbed with a spork. You know what a spork is?
0: Yeah, yeah.
1: Oh, how cool is that? We're going to come
4: greatest
1: back.
4: Greatest tool ever invented.
0: Now.
1: I'm not a big spork fan. I got
4: wheel, spork.
2: 1, 2.
0: Mm-hmm. What's number 3?
4: They haven't gotten that far yet.
0: Sorry.
4: Those are the two best inventions.
2: The nose hair trimmer would be number 3.
0: He actually looked like he wanted to fight me when I said, what's number 3?
1: No, we're not going to fight you.
0: I got a bad back. Now's the time.
2: You've kicked ass all across the country.
0: Get your back scratcher. Come on. Come on, chick. You pansy. Do it for your family.
4: Come on.
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4: Worldwide on American Forces Radio, coast to coast on lots of great radio stations. The room has changed in a major way because we have a guest in the interview loft. We'll meet him in a matter of moments. First off, that's Bob over there at Master Control. This is Tom speaking. Chick McGee's contemplating something in the world of sports over there. Christy Lee is at the news desk. Comedian Sinbad has joined us in the studio.
5: I've been allowed in the capsule, man.
4: wearing a big t-shirt.
0: This is, what is that?
4: Big letters say,
5: witness. LeBron James, brother.
0: Mm-hmm.
5: Yes.
0: Mm-hmm.
5: Yes.
4: So you're a big LeBron fan?
5: I go where he goes, man.
0: Is that right?
4: So I guess
5: started with Dr. J. We started with Bill Russell, Will Chamberlain. Dr. J.
0: Mm-hmm.
5: Then I had to go with Michael Jordan.
0: Right.
5: Now I'm with LeBron.
0: Mm-hmm.
4: Have you met all of them?
5: Yes.
0: Mm-hmm.
4: Very good. We were talking earlier about who the most famous people we've ever met.
6: You win.
7: I say so.
6: He's got everybody.
4: I think
6: he's
4: it's 5-0.
7: He's got a full house over there.
6: Yeah. I think you're holding the full house.
4: Well, let's go back in time a little bit. When you were a baby comedian.
5: Yes.
0: When you were just known as Sinbad.
4: No, Bob. When he was known as Lil Sinbad.
0: Lil Sinbad. Okay.
4: No, seriously, when you were a kid,
5: yes.
4: Who was the comedian that, were you like, did you have a record album, a vinyl record of somebody that you played over and over and over and over and over?
5: So when I started, I was more music. I was a musician, man. And remember, comedy records came in later in my life as a teenager. I was into music and I played drums. But it was Richard Pryor that changed us. Mm-hmm. Cosby was the first guy. We saw him on TV. I had the Cosby albums.
4: You had the albums? Yeah, because I
5: had them all.
4: Why Is There Air?
5: Yeah, I had all those albums.
4: To my brother Russell.
5: So, whom I slept with.
0: Mm-hmm.
5: And then I had Lenny Bruce. I was a Lenny Bruce.
4: So you're much more sophisticated than I am.
5: Man, Lenny was out there. And then Richard Pryor came on the scene when I was in high school.
0: Mm-hmm.
5: And then he just possessed us.
0: Yep.
5: Because he was so brutally honest. He was like George Carlin, because I had George Carlin, so I had... It's funny, I had all these off-color guys, and I had the Cosby, but I never saw comics as dirty or clean. I saw comics as having different points of view,
0: and
5: being funny or not funny, but there were no not funny comics. You might have like a not funny comic now, but there were no not funny comics then, because you just...
4: Sinbad, I hate to interrupt, but there are not funny comics, and many of them have passed through these hallways.
5: Oh, yes.
8: Would you like to see the list? I've got it around here somewhere.
4: Sinbad, we're probably about the same age. My big first comedian guy was Alan Sherman.
5: Wow.
4: Do you remember Alan Sherman?
5: Yes, I do remember Alan Sherman.
8: Oh, God.
4: Hello, Mutta. Hello, Fada.
5: Yeah.
0: Yeah.
9: I don't know. Why are you embarrassing us in front of Sinbad talking about Alan Sherman?
4: Alan Sherman is really underrated.
9: My comedy formation begins and ends with Rod Hull and his trained emu.
5: Oh, God.
4: May he rest in peace.
9: How can you not watch that and just piss your pants laughing?
4: Chickster, you can't. That's
9: you can't.
5: Did he have a seal? I mean, remember, that was big, the guy with the plate. Remember the guy with the stick?
4: God!
5: With the
4: plate.
6: God. Plate spinner.
5: The guy with the stick with the plate. Every talk show. And we were fascinated, like, oh, that guy's good.
8: And then Rod Hall would come out, and the place would come apart.
0: My favorite part was when he'd get those plates spinning.
5: Yes.
0: One of them would start to slow down.
5: Almost stop, yes, it would wobble.
0: He'd run to it and trip.
6: Oh, yeah, yes. Like he was going to knock them
5: And then
6: there
5: was
6: down.
5: The fine assistant, the beautiful woman who I think he was sleeping with, that was always
0: sure
5: there.
0: Think.
4: Sinbad, if I would.
5: Yes.
4: Did Dean tell you to bring this up?
5: No.
4: That I have been saying for years on this show that the plate spinner guy was my favorite thing, and it always has reminded me of my life, because at any moment in
5: it
4: my life, my phone will ring because a plate is falling off, and I have to write a check. That's
0: and you have to get it spinning back again.
4: And here we have the theme music to
5: there
4: my
5: it
4: life.
5: Is, there it is.
0: See that?
5: That was the intensity. It just, and it made every kid in America, and I broke my mother's plate. She said, break one more plate. So I said, okay, this is not my career. How do you study for that?
0: Yeah, I don't know, but...
6: you got to go to Goodwill.
0: I've always wondered, how come the comics, it's only the plate spinners who get the beautiful assistant?
5: Well, I don't think she liked him. I think she was broke. If you look at it, I think that was a woman that was just broke and destitute.
0: Uh-huh.
5: And this was the only gig she could get.
6: Maybe.
4: Yeah, something.
6: Yeah.
5: You know, that and the family was glad she got out of town.
4: That would be a great
0: tour with the creepy creepy plate spinner.
5: That or the ventriloquist, which is another creepy gig, to be the ventriloquist assistant to get the dummy out the box.
6: Yeah.
4: But again, I think you've hit the nail on the head when you suggest that when you became an adult and you realized he really didn't need the assistant.
5: No.
4: That was just a traveling companion.
5: Mm-hmm. Yes.
4: And
5: Well, somebody got to pack the plates up.
0: Sure.
5: Someone has the number of the plates.
6: And you need some eye candy.
0: His wife's not going to do it.
8: No. She won't do it.
6: You got to have some eye candy up there. You're watching plates spin.
4: Now, Christy, I found out later in life that those plates are special plates.
6: Are they?
0: They're really? They're unbreakable?
5: The weighted.
6: Are they really?
5: Yes.
4: They're rigged.
5: Yes.
8: No, what? Because
5: they can't fall off.
4: As Mr. Sinbad has suggested, and by the way, does the New York Times call you Mr. Sinbad?
5: Or they call me Bad or Sin.
4: Mm-hmm. Okay, very good. Because as Sinbad has suggested, many of us broke a plate or two.
5: Yes.
4: See, what I took a pool cue.
0: Yeah.
4: And stuffed it in the chair so that it would stand straight up.
6: Uh-huh.
4: And then took a plate and
6: it
4: doesn't work.
5: No.
4: Those plates have a little thing in the middle and they're weighted.
6: Where do you buy those? Let's look that up.
4: Oh, you can
5: There's
4: buy
5: a special plate place.
6: Place?
5: Yes.
0: Plate spinners and things.
5: There's only one dude left. He's 78 years old.
8: The next thing you'll tell me is this emu's not a real bird.
5: It's not.
8: What?
5: It wasn't even an emu. It was an eagle.
0: It has a hand up to that.
4: The last time we got it, the last time we talked about the plate spinner guy,
6: He called us, didn't he?
5: Did he?
0: Well, I don't know. Well, that was not the plate spinner guy.
6: Well, because you wanted to hire him for the Christmas party,
4: I did. I love the plate spinner.
5: Because that plate spinner guy is dead.
0: Well, gotta
4: maybe,
0: be.
4: Maybe the original. I mean, I've got bad news for you, Sinbad. Topo Gijo isn't still kicking.
5: The original guy's dead and his son, because it's a family business, because nobody else will ever do it.
0: That's very true.
5: So you got to, it's a handed down business. Mm-hmm. It's like being in Cirque du Soleil. You have to start bending your kids and breaking all the cartilage
6: at an early age.
5: You're not just born that way. You're broken. Your parents break you.
0: Yeah.
4: Take the baby.
0: Makes sense.
5: Take the baby.
4: Bend her over.
5: Mm-hmm. Yep.
4: Throw her around the room.
5: And I know because I found out my real family was from Cirque du Soleil, but I was a freak because I was 6'5". They got rid of me because I was too big to be in the family business. I found out later on. I found my family in Montreal.
0: In Montreal, hanging, spinning for ropes?
5: Yeah, there was a man that was a trapeze artist. The guy looked like my dad, and I found out later on that they gave me away because I was too big a baby. And that's big in the business. It's a very dark side of business.
0: Said, I'm not catching
5: them. They don't talk about it. Yeah, they don't talk about it, but they give the big babies away.
0: Yeah.
6: Mm-hmm. Spinning plates are right here. You can buy them. Absolutely. The Absolute Circus spinning plate.
5: What? Wow.
6: Yeah, $6 each.
4: Okay.
0: $6?
6: But they include the yellow plastic stick, Bob.
8: Well, it's official. Yes. Everything's available on the
5: internet. Everything's
0: available.
6: Yeah. These are great for beginners. Then you can move up to the Absolute Saturn spinning
5: plate. Where's the girl? Can you buy the girl?
6: Doesn't say you can
4: buy
6: the girl.
4: That's considered prostitution.
0: I think you can only rent her.
8: I think that's on Craigslist.
4: Both ways, that's prostitution.
6: Wow, these get expensive. The aluminum spinning plate, $39.50.
5: But I didn't want aluminum. That doesn't look right.
6: Wow.
5: No.
0: Too shiny.
5: No.
0: Yeah.
6: Well, no, it's a high gloss white.
4: They paint them so people think they can
6: work. Right, but heavy gauge aluminum.
0: Yeah, but this plate, the guy always comes out and he'll hold up two plates, right?
5: Yes.
0: And then he breaks one of them.
5: That's the fake plate.
0: Uh-huh.
6: This plate requires an advanced level of skill to spin.
5: You take a test, you can't buy it without the test.
6: That's right.
5: You have to take the plate test, you have to take your iPhone and send it in that you can spin the beginning plate. But if you got your own woman already, they'll give you the plate.
0: Is that kind of like you have to draw the picture of the little baby deer on the back of the matchbook, and you can become a full-fledged artist? Remember that when you said that?
5: Yes.
4: Do you think they ever really looked at that?
0: Oh, heck no.
5: No, they did. I failed that test.
0: Uh-huh.
4: Wasn't it a turtle?
0: You failed?
5: No, one was a turtle, one was a deer.
8: There were a bunch of them.
5: And a clown. It was a clown when you could.
6: I remember the turtle.
4: What was the name of the turtle?
8: Winky was one of them. I forget what that might have been
6: the
8: deer.
4: I think you're right. Well, we're talking with the great comedian Sinbad. I was trying to.
0: And we're talking about all the choices we've made in our lives.
5: Thank God.
4: I was trying to get to the source of your comedy.
5: If somebody here was under 40, they'd be like this. What?
0: What the heck? What are you talking about?
8: Speaking of choices, did you guys realize that today is World Martini Day?
0: Yes.
5: Oh. No. No, I did not know.
6: What are we doing for lunch, chick?
8: World Martini in it up, I think.
0: Oh, that's Martini Day.
4: Have you ever had a martini?
8: Have I ever had a martini?
6: What?
0: What do you mean? Nuts?
8: I don't like martinis, but I'll
6: a vodka martini.
0: I'll choke one down.
8: I'll choke five or six down.
6: He loves vodka. Are you kidding? Vodka martini?
4: I know you love vodka.
8: I like vodka. Because vodka likes me.
5: I just like the James Bond hat. I would hold the glass.
6: Yeah.
5: With 7 Up in it.
0: Uh huh.
5: With an olive. And I would shake it and not stir it, which I never knew what that meant. Mm-hmm. And I said, this must be something deep, but you don't stir this drink.
0: No.
5: Because James
4: would
5: do it.
4: You know what that was? That was the equivalent of Van Halen not getting the...
5: Brown M&M's.
0: Brown M&M's.
5: Yes.
0: Yes.
4: It was the... It
0: shake
4: really,
0: and nut stir.
4: Really yeah. had no meaning, but it no. was a way of making sure that people were obeying
0: shaken,
4: their
0: you're
4: orders.
0: When it's shaken, yes. the drink is just a bit colder.
6: Yeah.
5: Is it?
6: So the ice, theory? I agree with that.
5: Why, yeah. What if you can stir fast? What, I'm a fast
0: no,
5: stirrer.
0: No, that'd be like
5: what
0: a...
5: What if you can stir as fast?
0: Hey, that's right. It is. That is. It's the plate spinning of cocktails. No, it... You have to have it shaken.
4: So
0: no,
4: unless you're quick. Are you going to have a martini today?
8: Yeah, I think so. Why not?
0: Might have two.
8: Yeah.
5: Well, how about this? We're sharing Martini Day.
0: Yeah.
5: This is also Black Music Month. Will we all have some black music with the martini?
6: Yeah, that sounds
0: why
6: good.
0: Not?
8: There you go.
0: Why not?
8: I'm
0: on board.
5: That's right.
8: Heck yeah.
0: I'll have a Black Russian and a martini. Huh? How about that?
8: Well, I don't care what color the Russian is. I'm more than happy to sit down. And
4: yeah, I call him a commie. Yeah.
8: Glasnost.
6: Right. Little Marvin Gaye and a...
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4: Comedian Greg Hahn is here with us. Greg, you're
11: looking
4: good.
11: Hey, we're ready to go.
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11: Let me know. Let me know. I'm fired up. Monday starts the weekend. Jaeger bombs and body shots.
8: Yeah.
11: Here we go, everybody. Come on. Woo-hoo. Everybody over to my house for some naked ping pong. Come on, let's go.
0: All right.
4: Yes.
11: Cupcakes and cage fighting. Sun chips and Russian roulette. Come on over to my house.
8: Yeah.
11: Happy hour started 45 minutes ago. Whee!
6: Oh, my gosh.
11: I'm all riled up. This is the only job I could have. You know that, right,
4: why?
11: Tom?
4: Why?
11: The job interviews, I was a nightmare.
0: Oh, really?
11: Seriously. I always ask you questions. You know, Greg, before we get started with your interview, tell us, where do you think you could use improvement? Is if you're going to say, whoa, where do I start? You're looking at a nitwit. I've got the IQ of a cheese sandwich. I can't stop throwing staplers.
0: Oh, my.
11: I'm a biter. I love to bite. I hate soap. I'm no stranger to prison. Electroshock therapy didn't even make a dent. Does this look like ringworm to you? I make the same mistakes dozens and dozens of times. I love booze. I hate teamwork and I never tell the truth.
4: Hire
11: what do you think
4: guy.
11: Of my new cologne? Booty call.
0: Uh-huh.
11: You're not serious about that sexual harassment nonsense, are you? What's your definition of success? More chicks! I enjoy trash can fires. When do I start? You got a business card? I need something to spit my gum in. Can I have that lamp? Never mind these questions. Your secretary is hot! How many sick days do we get? I feel a little bad cow coming on. Here's my resume if you enjoy fiction. I wrote all that. Is there a bathroom in here? Too late. How much am I making? Where's my raise? It's Bob and Tom. Monday starts the weekend, everybody. What a crowd. Thanks for having me. I'm all excited. Everybody over to my house.
0: Oh, where's the bathroom? Too late.
4: Greg is a Marine.
11: I was in the Marine Corps.
4: Retired.
11: Oh. Hit him in the head. Well, I was only in for 4 years. 3 years active, one in the reserves.
4: Just a little,
11: you know, but oh, they're the best, the Marine Corps. Hit him in the head. You hear things in the Marines you don't hear like in the civilian world. You know, like as an example. How about putting a cover on that grape? That means it'd be best to put your hat on right now.
8: Uh-huh. Right. Yeah.
11: Might be a good idea. That means do this immediately or get beaten to death.
0: Yeah.
11: You're not trying. You're not trying. It means he does not approve of you being unconscious on the endurance course.
4: Greg Hahn. Greg Hahn is our guest.
8: You're not trying.
4: You are really your upper body very, very.
11: I've been doing the cardio though. I do like 4 hours on the treadmill.
0: Four hours.
11: Just don't turn it on. A lot easier on the knees. Order a pizza. Get a Bloody Mary if it's early enough.
8: You just stand there.
11: Yeah. Stationary bike. That's good.
8: Yeah.
11: Just pretend you're going downhill. You don't even have to pedal. I just glare at the girl next to me. That's my new pickup line. line. Hang on! It doesn't always work.
8: No.
0: Oh, man.
4: So are you seeing a lady right now? Do you have a special sweetheart? Is there one gal that...
11: I'm all single, Tom! Okay. I'm all single! A whole lifetime now of VD clinics and pregnancy scares. Bring it!
0: Wow.
11: You know, my act isn't really prone for meeting the girls either.
0: No.
11: Not really designed for that. When I come off stage, I have to open with, okay, now hear me out.
8: But don't you worry about it sometimes? Don't you look in the mirror and talk to yourself?
11: That's true, because a lot of people, like our audience, that are hardworking people out there, they've got good careers. You know, they've got a beautiful family and stability. And then there's me. I travel around like a circus freak. Never been married, no kids. I date girls at least 10 years younger than I am. I end up faced with myself in the mirror.
8: Yeah.
11: Like, what are you? Some kind of a genius. Woo! How did I even think of this?
13: Bob and Tom, if God didn't want you to listen, he wouldn't have given you ears.
0: I'll get that. Morning, Bob and Tom Show.
14: Cause I gotta tell them.
0: Hello.
14: Hey, this is Nick Nolte calling.
0: Oh boy. Hey, Nick. Hi, Nick.
14: How you guys doing?
0: We are great.
14: You got a big queer talk going on there about clothes dryers and dishwashers.
4: Yeah. Oh, I'm sorry. No, Nick, my pants are soaking wet.
14: Yeah,
4: I spilled tea on them. They're drying over in the corner.
14: I know. Listen, I can solve your problem if you queers would listen to what I've been trying to tell you for all these years.
4: Queers.
14: You replace the damn dishwasher in there to clean the coffee cups with a clothes dryer. That way you cut out the middleman. Who needs coffee when you get in the damn dryer in the morning? How many times do I have to tell you that? It wakes you up just instantly.
0: Mm-hmm.
14: I'm going to get in there right now. Hold on just a second.
6: All right.
14: I got to turn and get in. Got all for you guys. Jeez. Oh, man. Oh, yeah. There we go.
4: Feel refreshed, do you, Nick?
14: I feel a lot better now.
8: Well, you can really pop right in there, can't you? And then jump right out.
0: Nick, can you dry coffee cups in the dryer?
14: No, hell no. You don't, Bob, you don't need to have coffee. You see, that's the point. You jump in the dryer. Who needs a damn coffee?
0: Coffee's a treat. I don't use it to wake up. I like it because it tastes good.
14: Well, aren't you fancy? You a fancy Dan. Holy.
8: Yes, Mr. Fancy.
0: Yes, I am fancy.
6: Aren't you fancy?
8: Quite the fancy Dan.
15: Bob and Tom. 24/7. Oh, yeah. Yeah.
9: It's the Greg Warren Report with Greg Warren.
4: Through the magic of electricity, we find Greg Warren wearing his Otis elevator cap. You missed last week's exploration of shoelaces with Greg. I'm trying to remember, Greg.
9: I missed that.
6: Yeah, I missed it.
4: We learned about, was it called the Baluti? The Baluti knot?
11: What was
5: the Baruti knot.
6: Baruti knot.
11: That's a game changer. Chick, you got to get involved with that. A guy who's into shoes as much as you are.
9: Oh, yeah, I am.
11: It's a very easy knot. And then Willie knows that other knot, the real quick one.
4: Yeah, Willie can do this weird...
9: He doesn't have the rabbit ear go into the hole or anything like that? Yeah. No, okay.
6: He doesn't tie his shoe
11: Willie's
6: like
11: one's
6: else?
11: A little trickier, but the Baruti, it just takes things to another level. I really think you got to get involved with that.
9: You know what I do, Greg, and you'll understand this if no one else does. If I get a new pair of shoes, which doesn't happen, but, you know, 5 or 6 times a week, the thing that I do, I 90% I will... change the laces in them. I don't care for the laces that come with the shoe.
11: Really?
9: Yeah,
11: really?
9: I have my own. I have my own line of laces
11: right there.
9: Yeah.
6: You have your own line of laces.
9: Yeah. Absolutely.
4: Are these,
9: look at these. See these laces didn't come in these shoes.
6: Okay.
9: Yeah.
6: Fair enough.
9: They're round. They're round rope. Yeah. Someone on the staff told me my shoes look like they belong to toddlers because of these laces.
4: Let me see.
9: I like.
4: Hold them up higher. I can't see.
9: See how they're round.
5: There you go.
11: They are thick. Yeah.
4: You like the round laces.
9: Singular situation. Da, da, da, da, da, da. It's showtime.
4: You're going to pull a muscle.
9: I've already done something like that.
4: Where do you get shoelaces?
6: Where do you get shoelaces?
9: I am going to take you out in the parking lot.
4: No, I mean, do you have a specific go-to? I mean, this is a fair question.
9: Yes.
4: Are you going to share it with us?
9: I'd rather not say.
16: I think it was clear the man wants to keep his shoes.
4: Are they going to run out?
9: Make no mistake, at this point, I don't think so. But I'd rather not say.
4: Now, see, these
17: weird laces came with these shoes.
6: What? You not like them?
17: Yeah, they're kind of. Well, that's because, see, these shoes are French and they've got a French flag on them. The Rossignol people. So it's red, blue, and white.
11: Oh, but, I see.
17: Is there some special outlet for great laces?
6: Amazon.
16: Make up a company name and just tell me.
6: Farnham. Amazon.
16: Farnham. Yeah.
11: Farnham.
8: Find them, Farnham, and forget them. That's your lace company. Give me a pair of Farnhams, people will say.
17: Okay, fine. But why is it such a big secret?
8: Because I don't want them to run out.
17: They're not going to run out.
16: Greg has prepared something.
6: Yes.
17: I'm sorry.
8: Who is it? Hey, Greg.
16: Pulls in anymore.
17: Okay. Hey, Greg. I was saying how much I appreciated him doing a deep dive into shoelaces. Do you remember what's on the end of your shoelace, Chick McGee?
8: An aglet, I think.
17: Very good.
11: Yeah, okay. Very good. Yeah. This
8: guy. I like words. Greg, what word are we looking at this week?
6: What are we looking at? Yeah.
11: I wanted to talk about trombones, guys.
16: Did you know I played for 2 years?
11: I did not know that.
8: Yeah.
11: Well, that's good stuff right there.
6: That is.
8: It's the laughing trombone.
17: You just happen to have that?
8: Yeah, I just happen to have that.
11: As a professional.
8: Jason knew that was the topic. Oh, he put it up over here because if he put it over there, to give it to you, it would be lost forever. So...
17: You're right. We
8: put it over here.
17: Did you ever play didn't you play clarinet? You still do, right?
11: I played clarinet, yeah, yeah.
17: Did you wish you'd been a brass man? Is that what's going
11: on? No. I was fine being a woodwind. Mm-hmm. I admired the brass. The trombones, whoever invented that machine, and they don't know really who invented it, they didn't have a lot of foresight because... you know, you have to learn to play it right around middle school, and you just have a thing that you're going to hit the people in front of you with.
6: Yeah. Well, or your arm's not long enough to do it. I couldn't get the...
11: Oh, but I mean, Josh, you probably... There needs to be some sort of class action lawsuit from the saxophones against whoever invented the trombone, because that's who sits in front of the trombones, and they're taking it in the head in middle school all the time.
17: Yeah. But they're having so much fun, though. If you're watching any basketball, the pep bands are the greatest.
6: Yeah.
17: And they're having so much fun.
8: Hold that tiger. Wah. Hold that tiger. Wah.
17: The trombone's tricky, though, because you've got to get your... You've got to position it in just the right place.
16: And there is a little bit of, wiggle room, but not a ton.
8: You know what Miles said? Master your instrument and then... just go play. Forget all of it and just go play.
17: Yeah, I understand that. Yeah. But I don't think the trombone has the cool factor. I mean, Miles Davis, kind of blue, wouldn't be as cool if it was a trombone, I don't think. It doesn't have the hip, cool
16: look. Different sound.
17: Yeah, but I mean, I don't know. It just doesn't. Are there any? Can you name any trombone players?
5: Shorty Trombone.
11: Trombone Shorty. That's Troy Andrews, guys. I would say maybe the most famous trombone player.
8: One of them.
11: Dorsey.
16: Tommy Dorsey. Really impressive.
8: Yeah.
11: Tommy Dorsey, Kid Ory, Glenn Miller.
8: Slide
11: Hampton.
17: But here's the most famous, I think,
11: a guy named Bill Moyer. Anybody know who Bill is?
8: He hosted a PBS NewsHour for quite a while. Bill Moyer Journal.
11: Close.
8: He was amazing. And he played the trombone. That's fascinating.
11: Anybody familiar with Mrs. Othmar?
6: No.
8: Nope.
11: She was the teacher in the Peanuts cartoons.
8: Oh.
11: And her voice was a trombone with a plunger at the end, a mute plunger, mm-hmm. and that was Bill Moyer.
8: That lady... was
11: the was
8: named Mrs. Othmar? I had no
11: idea. Othmar. I believe Othmar, yeah.
8: Huh. Wow.
6: Huh.
17: We have a great gag featuring that. We'll have to play later today with the wah-wah-wah-wah-wah. I'm not sure it's appropriate.
6: I don't know if we can.
17: Okay.
11: This was one of my favorite things I learned. Trumpeters and trombonists were employed in German city-states to stand watch in the city towers and herald the arrival of important people to the city that signified wealth and strength. They were often viewed separately from the more skilled trombonists who played in the orchestras and the ensembles.
17: So you'd have a gig standing on the watchtower just waiting for somebody to come by?
11: Yes, yes, yeah. And you know some jerk conductor was like, stop, stop, stop, stop, stop playing. Heinrich, you came in early. Again, do that one more time. You're going to be standing on top of the guard tower with your idiot friends welcoming some fancy prince from England from the top.
17: So the good players weren't in the orchestra that would greet people.
11: No, the good players were in the orchestras. The hacks.
17: Yeah, they were standing up in the
11: on top of the tower. I bet you those guys had way more fun, though.
6: Heck yeah.
17: A lot of downtime.
11: Yeah, well, actually, it's so funny you said that, Tom, because there's basically a lot of downtime when you're a trombone player. Maybe Josh can attest to this. Trombonists are often asked to count a large amount of rests or simply wait until the end of a symphony before they get to play. In the Fifth Symphony, they don't play for about 30 minutes in Beethoven's Fifth.
16: Oh, wow.
11: So, yeah, so it's like they're probably back there playing cards or drinking coffee. I always thought the cymbals were like that, too.
16: Yeah.
17: The timpani, you know, like, the timpani guy.
11: Gone. Yeah, you came in a little late on the cymbals there. Let's try again Thursday.
8: Well, what about the triangle guy?
6: Oh.
8: That guy, he just sits there.
11: Yeah, you know, you guys know Mark Gross, right?
16: Oh,
11: yeah.
16: Sure.
11: He's a renowned triangle player, is what he says.
8: Okay.
11: Yeah, he wrote that song. Josh, do you remember what that song was?
16: Come and Get It?
11: No.
16: From the album? What was the name of the album, Greg?
11: Dinner's Ready.
16: That was
8: everybody was playing that. That was a big hit.
17: Is that still a thing in any TV shows or commercials where they beat the big triangle to get?
8: Come in.
16: I've got one.
8: Chick
16: gifted it to me for my homecoming.
6: Sure my old house,
17: you have one?
6: My old house had one off the garage. Yeah,
16: yeah. Mine,
6: really?
16: Mine hangs by the barbecue grill when I'm done grilling.
17: Would people of a certain age get the gag?
16: I don't. It's fine if they don't to me.
17: Yeah. I would think. Doing that in the symphony would be incredibly difficult because you've got to wait and wait and wait. You might get bored.
11: Yeah.
17: You got to make sure you're there when it's time.
16: Right.
6: Yes.
11: Yeah.
17: I'd be
11: you know
17: really
11: you're
17: going
11: to get bored or, yeah, I think that's difficult.
6: Your mind would wander.
17: I could never do it. A friend of mine worked in a Broadway pit doing a show, and he said that.
8: You mean he was in the orchestra?
17: Yeah.
11: Yes. Yes,
8: didn't just work in the Broadway pit.
17: He was in the
8: that could be anything.
16: He tightened the chairs.
17: He was in the band, but he would say that you know those guys. There's no ad libbing at all. So you've got to because those guys would be day trading. You know, the guy'd go, "Okay, I've got another 17 minutes till I have to play again."
11: Yeah,
17: whatever instrument it might be. So there were guys doing their email because they've done the show so many times. They know they know when their breaks are.
6: Huh.
17: So it's somewhat soul free. So now let's get back to the trombone and our guest, comedian Greg Warren. What do you got, Greg?
11: They sort of are poked fun at a little bit. Wagner, the famous, what do you call him?
17: Nazi
11: composer. He was, yes, he was
17: he was
11: anti-Semite.
17: Hitler's favorite.
8: No. Wagner made power spray paints, right?
6: Oh, yeah, they did a good job.
11: That's Wagner. Yeah, that's Wagner.
8: I'm sorry. You're right. Yeah. You're right. My fault.
11: Wagner said, never look at the trombones. It only encourages them.
17: Josh, do you still have your trombone?
16: No, mine was a rental from Mel Bay.
8: Yeah.
16: So we.
11: Oh yeah, man! I rented some stuff from Mel Bay too.
16: Yeah, it was right in your stomping grounds. Yeah.
11: And, yeah. Mel Bay was famous. He was like did music for kids all over the country.
16: Oh, yeah. Yeah. So
11: if it please your neighbor to break the sacred calm of night with the snorting of an unholy trombone, it is your duty to put up with his wretched music. And you're privileged to pity him for the unhappy instinct that moves him to delight in such discordant sound.
16: Oh. Boy, Twain hated it.
11: Twain did not care for it.
8: I know that. Twain was a real prick, right? Boy.
17: Now, did you, Josh, ever have like a sitting around the campfire with everybody? Someone gets a guitar, you grab your axe and...
16: No. See, I got into it pre-ska and pre... swing, like bands like The Urge and stuff that were incorporating brass into their heavy metal. Yeah. So otherwise I might have stuck with it. But after 2 years, my dad said you can either do choir or you can do bands, and I chose choir.
8: Or you can leave home.
16: That was the third one. Yeah.
17: And when you chose choir, did your dad get a little tear in his eye and think, well,
16: he was a trumpeter, so maybe.
17: Okay, what's this?
11: Let me
8: trombone shorty, Greg. Trombone shorty.
11: That trombone shorty, Troy Andrews.
17: This is great.
6: Isn't he just here?
16: Yeah.
17: See, that's hip. That's your hip trombone.
11: Let me see if you guys know any of these fellas. Anybody know who James Panko is?
17: Yeah, Chicago. Chicago.
11: Very good. He's the trombone player from Chicago. Very good, Tom. Dave Bergeron.
17: Is he in...
8: Tom Bergeron's brother.
11: No.
17: From Oakland, is he in... Good.
11: Excellent guess.
8: Oh, yeah.
11: Bergeron.
17: Is he in What Is Hip?
8: That Muscle Show. Oh.
11: He's the trombonist
6: for... Tower of Power.
17: Yeah. Tower of Power?
11: Blood, Sweat, and Tears.
17: Oh, okay.
11: And then my favorite brass band, that they don't have really a... Do you guys are familiar with Ides of March?
8: Yeah. Vehicle Baby.
17: Great
8: Vehicle.
17: Song.
11: Yeah. Great it's an amazing song. But that the guy that played trombone on that was like a session musician. He really wasn't a member of the band on that song.
17: Hmm.
11: Yamaha is the premier predominant trombone manufacturer.
8: You remember this fabulous horn solo, don't you, Greg?
11: Oh, Underdog?
8: Rocky and Bullwinkle.
11: Oh, man, I thought it was Underdog.
17: That's a trumpet. Yeah.
8: Those are trumpets, though, right?
11: Those are trumpets, though. Yeah.
17: That may be a trumpet.
11: I think those are muted trumpets, I believe.
8: Oh, okay. All right.
11: Yeah.
17: Well, Greg, we got to sign off here. One last thing, Greg, so I know you'll sympathize with me. It's kind of a hurry Saturday morning. I've got the girls in the car. Decided to run in and grab a couple bagels. It was a place I don't go to very often. They have great bagels.
6: Mm-hmm.
17: I looked up for a beverage. And, they have iced tea here. So I bought and paid for an iced tea because I thought I saw it over in the corner. I thought it was a...
6: Mm-hmm. Brewed iced tea.
17: It was bottled iced tea.
6: Nice.
17: Whoever is responsible for that needs to be put in prison. Mm. I took one sip and threw it away.
11: Right in the garbage. Yeah, there you go.
17: It's awful.
11: In the garbage.
17: I don't know what poison is in it, but it tasted terrible. Greg and I are both... iced tea aficionados.
6: Purists.
17: Yes. And then I'm now, by the way, ordering orange slices with my iced tea at restaurants on a regular basis.
11: I heard about this.
17: You've
11: got to
17: try
11: it.
17: It's a life changer. I'm telling you.
8: Yeah. Okay. I will never get that last 30 seconds back.
17: Greg, it's always a pleasure. Best of luck with the
11: Thanks,
17: show.
11: Thanks, guys. Good to see all of you.
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6: Morning.
2: And Christy Lee's at her post at the news desk. Comedian John Heffron hanging out with us. We were catching up with John. He won Last Comic Standing a few years ago. He's a great stand-up comedian. He's been a friend of the show since long before that. John, you talk about a lot about your life. You were an only child. You talked about the fact a few minutes ago here that you were married shortly after.
7: Yeah.
2: Was it 4 years ago?
7: Yeah,
2: I forgot to ask you off the air. Do you have any kids?
7: That's a couple things we're trying to figure out. I mean, not figuring out. I mean,
6: you either have them or you don't.
7: Yeah, either don't. I have a stepdaughter who's 14, which is awesome because you get the joy of dealing with a teenager, but none of the parental power to do anything about nothing.
2: Uh-huh.
7: And we're trying to decide if we want our own kids, but I mean, I'm not old. I'm going to be 38 in July.
6: Oh,
7: right?
6: Perfect age.
7: But I don't want to be like an old dad. I don't want to be like 80 and have my 16-year-old kid go, "Hey, I'm taking the car." And I'm like, "No, you're not."
6: You mean like
7: then
6: Tom?
7: Yo, are you there?
6: Tom's 80. He just had a baby.
8: Yeah, look at that.
7: Wow.
9: Tom's growing his own grandchildren.
2: It's much more hands-on. Why have grandkids that your kids have to be responsible for when you can do it yourself?
7: That's
6: sure.
7: A good idea. Well, I'm afraid that the kid's going to be 16. I'm going to be like, "You can't take the car," and he's going to kink up my air hose or something. The only difference between me and my son is he keeps his drugs in the sock drawer. Mine's in that little Monday, Tuesday, Wednesday, Thursday thing.
2: I've got one.
8: Do you really?
6: Monday through Sunday.
2: In all truth, I have four of those.
6: Four?
2: Mm-hmm.
6: What's the point? Why don't you get one big one?
9: I have one.
7: They have those big ones now. Like, and then I saw there's a computerized one you can get that like talks to you and says, "Don't forget to take."
6: What?
9: I have Monday, Tuesday, and I have AM, PM.
2: Oh, yeah, me too.
6: You do?
2: Yeah, that's why I have four. I have an AM, PM, and then I have one in my travel box.
9: Yep.
2: So when I go away, I have
7: it's like a tackle box, right?
6: AM, PM?
2: Yeah, I take a course of things in the morning and a course of things in the afternoon.
6: A course?
2: Yeah.
8: What are you on?
2: I take some special vitamins and stuff like that.
8: Okay.
2: Nothing prescription. It's just
6: all self prescribed.
2: This will
6: help me.
2: No,
6: or my is this stuff that does.
2: My eye doctor has me on
6: would,
2: a
6: talk
8: your
6: to
8: eye
6: you
8: doctor
2: on
8: vitamin.
2: An eye vitamin.
6: Really? And an eye vitamin. What's an eye vitamin? What?
2: It's a special vitamin that's
6: how many fingers? How many fingers?
2: The answer is Z, right? I always get the Z right. Seriously, I take don't you take some stuff? Don't you take like the fish oil and
8: occasionally if I really
2: I'm not a doctor, but you talk to a qualified physician. A lot of
8: fish
2: doctors
8: fish oil is important.
2: A lot of doctors would recommend, for example, and I'm not
8: calcium for me.
2: I would not necessarily advise this, but talk to a qualified physician.
6: Yeah.
2: Half an aspirin a day.
8: Yes.
2: Very commonly prescribed for not everybody, but for a lot of people.
6: Yeah.
2: So I have that in my little kit every morning.
6: Every morning, then.
2: A multivitamin.
6: I take a multivitamin.
2: And then this stuff I bought off the internet called Wadmaster.
6: Viagra? Wadmaster.
2: I'm not sure.
6: Yes, I am master of the wad.
2: I'm not sure what it does, but apparently it's working.
6: Really? I guess so.
2: No, I take fish oil, half an aspirin.
6: Fish oil?
2: Yeah.
6: What the hell's that?
8: I do take fish oil.
2: See?
8: Yeah.
2: All the cool people.
9: Are you sure you don't take an eye vitamin, Chris? Oh, you might know it as a me vitamin. But
6: now, I'm sorry to interrupt you, John, but I'm curious here. Did you go to your doctor and your doctor after a physical said, "You know what you need? You need fish oil." Did he say that to you?
2: Well, we discussed it. He said, "That's good. Yeah, keep taking it."
9: You know what Tom does to go to the doctor? He tells the doctor what he needs, and the doctor agrees or disagrees, and Tom goes ahead and does it anyway.
6: I've never had anyone tell me I need fish oil.
2: You should try it. It's good.
6: Really?
8: Yeah.
2: Ask your wife.
8: Ask your doctor about it.
2: We have the same doctor.
6: Fish oil.
2: What am I saying?
6: Well, that's what I'm wondering. I had a physical. He never said a thing about fish oil.
2: Well, I told him what I was taking.
6: Maybe he wants you to die sooner.
2: Hey.
9: Here, we'll play. I'll be your doctor. You ask me about fish oil.
6: Doc, and I understand the results of the physical are pretty nice. Uh-huh. I'm curious.
9: Uh-huh.
6: Do I look like I need fish oil?
9: Who talked to you about fish oil?
6: Well, my partner, Tom.
9: Tom? He's a lunatic.
2: That's fine.
9: He's crazy. Don't take fish oil.
2: But now, Chick, you have the thing. Now, Chick, you had some serious heart issues. So, Chick, you probably have some important stuff to take.
9: I have a couple of blood pressure things. I have, of course, all of my antidepressants I take.
2: I got a lot going on in the morning. I don't always remember what I've done, you know, after I get up.
9: Right.
2: I'll look around and see, did I shower yet? Look in the mirror. Yeah. Check.
7: Yeah, my memory's going, too. Like, at my in my office, I got one of those old school phones, just the old... You know, 70s phones?
6: Sure.
7: It's scary because when it rings, you don't know who it is. And
6: right.
7: You're kind of going with odd and net. But when I call somebody now, because there's no digital thing saying who I called, as the phone's ringing, I'm like, who the heck did I just call?
6: Oh.
7: And then they answer, they're like, hello. I'm like, hello, who's this? Who's this?
6: Uh-huh. You called first.
7: Yeah. Why would I call you?
9: Short-term memory is out the window. That.
7: Never know. I can watch a TV show for like 45 minutes, the last commercial break, flip through the channels, and then have to stop and go, what the heck was I watching?
6: See, we're not challenged anymore because, you know, you have guides that tell you everything. Your phone number tells you.
7: Your phone tells you everything.
6: You don't
7: need to
6: memorize.
7: If I lost my cell phone, I'd be hosed. The only number I have memorized is the house I grew up in, and none of us live there anymore.
2: We've been saying the same thing for years.
7: I have that phone number memorized. If I called it, nobody knows who that friend is.
2: Have you backed it up? Have you written them down?
7: Oh, no. I wouldn't even know.
6: No.
2: A friend of mine just lost their phone, and he was saying, I'm dead.
7: Yeah.
2: I'm going to have to redo a lot of research here.
6: Mm-hmm.
7: Yeah, I don't know.
2: What's your phone number? 7?
6: I don't know.
2: It's on speed dial.
9: Yeah. Mm-hmm.
2: Now, if you took fish oil, you'd remember all those TV shows.
7: I'd be a little more fair. Well, actually, it's kind of... I don't even know if I want to tell this story. I feel kind of bad. Speaking about getting a little bit older, I got into a fist fight recently.
6: No kidding.
7: And at 38 years old, I don't think you should be getting into fist fights. Although I'm a crazy fight fanatic. I actually have a jiu-jitsu room at my house.
6: Mm-hmm.
7: And online.
9: That doesn't sound crazy at all. No.
7: And online, I'm not kidding you. I bought this DVD of how to fight in water.
6: In water. Just in case.
2: How often does that happen?
7: Well, it hooked me because on the back it says, imagine you face down in a lake as your opponent tramples your back. And I was thinking, what kind of lake are you hanging out in?
6: Yeah.
7: Second, I need to learn how to. I'm in a lot of hotels. I might have to throw down in a Holiday Inn pool.
6: You never know. Okay.
7: You never know. I might be at the Holiday Inn bar and go, you want some of this?
6: Fair enough.
7: Go up to your room, get your suit. Let's go.
6: Meet me in the pool.
7: Is it cold? We'll meet in the jacuzzi.
6: Uh-huh.
7: But they
2: took out the diving board, by the way.
6: Yeah.
2: So that old diving board hunk.
6: You were in a fight. I'm guessing it wasn't in a pool.
7: No, I was at an adult bar. I was at a TGIF.
6: Uh-huh.
7: It was about 2 o'clock in the afternoon. The bartender tells these group of guys that I'm a comedian. The one guy walks over and says, you're a comedian? I said, yeah. He goes, what's your name? I said, John Heffern. He goes, I've never heard of you.
6: Mm-hmm.
7: I'm like, well, I've never heard of you either. You know, get better at your job. Right. And then he goes,
6: and let the games begin.
7: Yeah. He goes, he goes, why don't you tell me a joke? Which only makes me want to stab somebody as many times as humanly possible.
6: Sure.
7: I'm like, I'm not a trained monkey, dude. I'm not going to. And then he's going, whoa, you look funny. You know, and he's.
6: Oh, yeah.
7: And he's just this every business guy that I have to deal with traveling. And it's weird. At my age, at 37, as far as the clothes I wear, I'm at this weird thing. I'm too old to wear Abercrombie and Fitch,
6: mm-hmm.
7: but not old enough to wear Tommy Bahama yet. Okay?
6: Uh-huh.
7: So I'm kind of in this weird in-between state.
6: Right. Uh-huh.
7: This
6: okay.
7: dude was Tommy Bahamaed out guy, right?
6: Yeah, okay.
7: So I step away, and I'm just trying to draw my chicken. I'm getting 20% off with my room key.
6: Mm-hmm.
7: I don't want any trouble from anybody. So I realized, okay, I'm gonna end up fighting this guy because he's just drunk and he's just blah blah blah blah. But it's a different mindset when you get in a fight when you're early 20s. The only thing you're thinking is, all right, I'm gonna crush this guy, sleep with that girl, then maybe get a burrito. It doesn't throw off your evening that bad.
6: Right.
7: When
6: you get
7: 37 and about to get in a fight. The only thing I'm thinking is, all right, what's my deductible? I don't know if this is going to be worth the $500 copay, to be honest. I mean, even if I beat him up, I'm still going to be sore. I mean, you can't.
9: Right.
7: I mean, now I got to think back to my room. Do I have Tiger Balm? Do I have BioFreeze?
6: Yeah. Uh-huh.
7: Do I have, how am I going to get some frozen peas? I mean, I'm on the road. Okay.
2: You're going to need one of those pill carriers because you're going to be on pain pills for 3-4 weeks.
6: Absolutely.
2: John Heffern is our guest. I'd like to stop the show just for a second. I want everyone to appreciate the genius of the Tommy Bahama Abercrombie Fitch zone reference. That's a quality piece of thinking. We're going to take a short break. 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
2: Oh, man.
6: Oh.
2: Hey, Bob, you okay?
6: Why do you ask, Tom?
2: I noticed you're scratching your crotch and kind of clutching your chest.
6: Yeah, well, I have jock itch and a really bad case of indigestion.
2: Have you taken anything for it?
6: That's just it, Tom. I don't know what to take.
2: Here, try one of these.
6: Okay, you're the doctor, but what is it?
2: It's the only medicine you can take that relieves both painful indigestion and pesky jock itch at the same time.
6: What's it called?
2: Bob, it's from the people who make Tums. It's called Scrotums.
9: Huh? Tom's right, Bob. New Scrotums can relieve indigestion and jock itch in just minutes.
2: Hey, feeling better, Bob?
6: Oh, like $1 million.
2: Let me buy you a beer.
6: Great.
2: And how about some nuts?
6: Thanks.
9: Yes, thanks to Scrotums, Bob can have a handful of nuts without attracting disgusted stares or worrying about a bad case of indigestion. 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
6: Rightio.
2: Comedian Marc Maron is the man that we're talking with.
7: It's a cult, you know, marriage. You get married and all of a sudden you need married friends.
12: Yeah.
7: Because
12: so,
7: you know, it's only a matter of time before you end up in a little house that looks like any other house on your street and it's a cul-de-sac and you got a mortgage and a job you don't like and then you have another kid and you still hate your job so you buy a dog and then time goes on, you don't want to have sex with your wife anymore so you start acquiring large leisure equipment, you know.
11: I don't want to have sex. I'll get a canoe.
2: Personal watercraft, I think.
7: And then your garage becomes this museum of forgotten hobbies, you know, a shrine to sexual repression. I was at my friend's he lives in the suburbs. He's showing me. We were in his garage. He's like, yeah, there's the toboggan. You know, we only use that once. And snowshoes. The sousaphone. I don't know what I was thinking there. I said, hey, you know what, John? If you ever get bored, you can open your own Fridays.
16: Most of us have had pretty nice lives, and if we were to sing the blues about our life, it wouldn't be very bluesy, now would it? It goes something like this. I've got a buttload of money. I've never wanted a single thing in my entire life. Oh my goodness, I'm hurting. Can you feel my pain?
17: Yeah.
16: Went to an Ivy League college and my parents paid for the whole damn thing. I drive a Beamer and I got a completely faithful wife. She knows what side of the bread is buttered on because she's always been a gold-digging whore. I got a full dental plan. Mutual funds out my ass. I don't give a crap about the homeless because they don't live in my neighborhood. Now, do they? It's a gated community. I think not. That's not the blues. So what I did.
11: Yes.
18: Why do you have to get drunk to be an ass? Why do you have to get tight before you get loose?

0: Bob and Tom, one-fifth of the FBI's 10 most wanted.
1: Sid Davis sitting here with us. Now, Sid, I understand that you used to be on television. Is that correct?
2: Yeah, I kind of had a, I blew my TV thing. I was on a panel on a TV show in Charlotte, and they had this food guy there, food critic, and he was talking about this food from El Salvador called pupusa.
3: Uh-huh.
2: Well, they said, Sid, do you like pupusa? And I said, I only get it on my birthday.
0: 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All day and all night. 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
1: Hey, good morning. Thanks very much for joining us. With us in the studio, Jig McGee over there, Christy Lee, and comedian Phil Palazzolo is here with us.
5: Ta-da.
1: Phil, an adult.
5: Grown-up.
1: Established that grown-up.
6: He's a big grown-up now.
7: Drives
8: him to beat him down here today.
1: Mm-hmm. And let's see, what else do we know about? No kids, married almost 20 years.
5: That's right.
1: That's huge.
5: That's right.
8: Colorado boy.
5: Uh-huh.
1: Mm-hmm.
5: Skier. Born and raised. Yeah. Okay, yeah, yeah. And I enjoyed my winter.
3: Oh, Phil, you just jumped up a bunch of spaces because you're a skier.
8: Oh, yeah.
5: You think it made
3: Tom's
5: up for the
3: eyes.
5: Hat?
3: No, I think you made
5: evened
3: up
5: it out,
3: a
5: maybe.
3: Lot.
8: I think you may have evened it out.
5: I might come back from a 16-point deficit, maybe.
8: He might say hello to you on the slopes.
5: Oh.
3: Well, let's not get ahead of her. You might not.
1: No, I don't think it's fun to go skiing with Phil.
8: Could you put my skis away? Thank you.
1: Great weather for you guys out in Colorado this year. Some of the greatest snow ever in the last 20 years.
5: We're
1: certainly
5: 140% or something like that.
1: It's just terrific.
5: It's just crazy.
1: Mm-hmm.
5: Although I will tell you this, I don't care for this. If it can figure out a way to snow only on the yard, now you got something.
8: Mm. Yeah.
5: But it gets messy. You know, it gets on the sidewalk, gets on the street. And they do what they can, but they can't plow every road all day.
1: No.
5: You know, and the cars did you drive, and you end up with that little snow lane hump in the middle, you know, that ice and slush. And I don't like that because I got a little car, and you have to change lanes every now and again. I'm telling you, changing lanes in a little car over that lane hump.
8: Yeah.
5: And that's like having to fart when you got diarrhea. You know that feeling like,
3: Oh, boy.
5: See what I mean?
3: You don't know
5: how this is going to go. That's
8: I don't
5: all
8: know if I want to do
5: this. That's exactly right.
8: Yeah.
7: It's kind of like you're testing.
8: Yeah.
7: You don't know. This could go this way or it could go badly.
3: However, there's something about that orifice that you sort of know.
1: But not always.
5: But yeah.
1: It's not perfect.
8: Sometimes it can lie to you.
5: It's not perfect.
3: I do.
8: It is not perfect.
3: No, I kind of know.
5: Yeah.
3: I think
1: you ever
3: I
1: heard
3: do.
1: Of? There's a word for that. I'm not sure we could use it on the air. It's kind of like the word spork.
3: Shart?
8: That's it.
1: That'd be it.
8: That's it.
1: That's the one I wasn't going to go with.
3: Like a shark?
8: Uh-huh. Yeah. Never

0: you swear involuntarily. You just open the door and you're like, holy
1: yeah.
0: Who took all the degrees?
1: Uh-huh. Yeah. I agree.
0: I don't care for it.
1: Mm-hmm. Well, there's some who don't. That's why they move to the southern climates.
0: Well, that's right. But you can't. See, the thing about getting cold, you can get warm. You can't get cool if you're hot. You know, if it's 110 and 100%, you're not going to get cool.
1: Mm-hmm.
0: But if it's zero, you can throw on another bear coat.
1: From zero, you can't get warm, but you can get cool from 120 if you go into the casino.
0: Well, then you're cold again. Because we don't air condition anything. You know?
2: There's no pleasing you, is there?
0: They really, well.
2: I don't know. I don't know how your wife has been able to stand this.
0: Well, I'm on the road a lot.
2: I see.
0: She loves me when I'm there, and she loves me when I'm gone.
3: How can I miss you if you won't go away?
0: That's exactly right. Yeah. Well, when do you leave again?
2: Phil Palazzolo is our guest. We'll get back to Phil in just a second. Christy Lee is at the Bob and Tom News Desk. We haven't really reviewed much news this morning. Anything else of interest over there?
4: Reports in India of a miraculous image of the Virgin Mary in the sky have led about 50 people to blind themselves by staring at the sun.
3: We have not had one of these in a long time.
1: On the left side of our plane, you can see a cloud shaped like a duck. On the right side, you see the Virgin Mary.
3: Once again, be careful. You might be blinded, but if you'd like to see the Virgin Mary.
2: So apparently it's not cloudy enough.
1: So it was in the sky.
4: Apparently in the sky. The visions are said to appear over the former home of a hotel owner in southeast India.
1: Mm-hmm.
4: One hospital in the district reports 48 patients have been admitted with burned retinas since last week.
1: Ah, yes.
4: Churches have warned their
1: congregation. Turns out Mary was the sun.
4: Churches have warned their congregations that looking at the sun will cause permanent blindness and have told them the supposed miracle is not one.
2: These are Christian congregations.
4: Before moving out, the hotel owner reportedly had also claimed to have statues of the Virgin Mary that cried honey and bled oils and perfume.
3: You mean honey or cried honey?
4: Honey, like the
2: wept.
4: Honey.
2: Leaked out.
3: Tears. Oh, okay.
4: Wept.
2: That'd be kind of handy.
1: Yeah, it would be if you had a cold.
4: Sore throat.
5: Excuse me, I have some scones here. I have some honey for my scones, please.
0: Could you look at the Virgin Mary if you poked a teeny tiny hole in a piece of cardboard?
1: Yes, you can.
2: No, but you have to have it reflect.
1: You have to reflect off the sun.
3: You have to turn your back to it.
4: Yeah,
3: and then,
4: that's a lot.
2: I'm not understanding. I thought the cloud was shaped like the Virgin Mary.
4: It just says in the sky. It doesn't even say it's a cloud.
2: Oh, so as so you stare at the sun until you start going blind, and then the weird shapes in your eye.
0: And then you see the Virgin Mary.
5: Mm-hmm. I can't.
2: So it's sort of like a Rorschach test of some sort. Okay, well.
0: That happens to me sometimes if somebody will take a picture up close to my
3: face. No,
0: that's
3: what I was saying earlier.
2: Mm-hmm.
3: Of some sort.
2: No, listen to this. This is sort of in the same vein. Scientists have invented a pair of glasses that will help you remember where you put your car keys.
3: X-ray specs?
0: Shut up.
2: The smart goggle records everything the wearer sees and can recognize objects. So this is according to the Daily Telegraph in the UK. So you can tell the glasses what you're looking for, and the technology will show you when and where you last saw them.
0: Where are my glasses?
2: Yeah, that's the problem.
1: Yeah.
2: If you misplace your glasses, you're pretty much screwed.
3: They're on your forehead.
2: The inventor, Yasuo, I'm going to go with a long U here, Kun Iyoshi, and his team at Tokyo University, School of Information and Science Technology, I have created the world's most advanced object recognition software. If a user initially tells the glasses the name of everything he or she looks at, the glasses will remember.
4: Really?
2: That's pretty cool.
1: How big are the glasses?
4: Sounds like something you would.
2: Bob, it looks like those things you have your eyes checked in. Better, worse.
1: Better, worse.
3: Well, you've always wanted a pair of those.
2: I thought that those would just be the greatest.
4: I have a picture of my daughter getting her eye exam with that.
2: With those big glasses.
4: It's hysterical.
2: When you go to get glasses. Phil, you know this.
0: Oh, sure.
2: You've been wearing glasses.
0: Yeah.
4: They put the big
2: thing in front of you and they pop the little lenses in. Better, worse, but that thing.
0: That's what I
2: Would it be cool if they made one of those you could wear in your head and walk around?
4: A little heavy.
2: You look at someone. Hey, hang on one second. Yeah. That's better.
0: There we go.
2: How are you?
0: Yeah. That would be good.
2: Wouldn't that be cool?
0: Yeah. I turn into an optician when I make love to my wife, though. Did I tell you that?
1: No.
0: It's always like that. It's like, better like this, better like this. Better like this.
2: And then does she ever hang up the phone? Or?
0: I won't say ever. But
3: What has Phil done to you? I don't understand this.
2: I find Phil hilarious. That's the whole thing. You kind of remind me of Jimmy Pardo.
0: Oh, I love Jimmy.
2: Yeah, you're both very funny.
0: Jimmy's very funny.
3: Here's an idea.
0: I don't know how I remind you.
3: You and Jimmy Pardo, cage match, pay-per-view.

0: I would pay for to see that. $39.95.
1: Wow. It's almost midget wrestling, but not quite.
2: Yeah. Wow, that's yeah.
3: Get Pardo on the phone. Get Pardo on the phone.
4: No, I just want to see Jimmy in a singlet.
2: That'd be a good look. Yeah.
1: Phil Palazzolo is our guest.
3: Oh yeah.
1: We'll take a short break and come right back. This is the Bob and Tom Show.
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2: Well, hi, everybody. How's everybody doing?
1: We're doing some house cleaning. We've got some
3: smart-ass bottled water manufacturers.
4: Don't fill it so dang full. You can't open it and have it shoot water all over.
1: What's wrong now?
3: The water, there's too much water in some of these bottled waters. I think it's sarcasm.
1: Hey, there are countries where there's no potable water at all. You're bitching because you get too much in your plastic water bottle, Mr. Uptown Problems.
3: And it falls onto your phone.
1: How's your Rolls Royce? Do you water your lawn with Perrier? Are you okay over there?
4: Doesn't have a Rolls Royce.
1: Is someone holding your balls for you so they don't itch right now? Are you happy?
5: You ought to spend a couple of weeks in Jalalabad.
6: I don't know what just happened.
1: Yeah.
4: Well, how did he get to be the bad guy? I brought this up.
3: I championed your cause.
5: You championed her cause of too much water.
1: Yes. Hey, pick your battles. Having too much fresh water really isn't one.
4: I know.
3: I'll distract him.
4: We didn't find Horny the Clown?
6: Nope.
1: We didn't find
3: the horn is missing.
1: Fine.
3: It's an official investigation now.
1: Okay, well, I think
3: you guys wanted me to clean up my area. I cleaned up my area, and then
4: no, you didn't clean up your area.
3: I worked very hard.
4: You made Fibs do it.
3: It was exhausting.
1: You made someone who I pay clean up your area. You owe me $20.
3: Do you want to check? Is that your problem with the food and everything? You want us to kick in? We can do that. Just tell us.
1: You know, I'd like to do is introduce our guests.
6: Well, that'd be nice.
3: It would be nice, wouldn't it?
1: We have.
3: But that's not going to happen.
1: Comedian and actress Marilyn Rice Cubb is here with us. You know her from perhaps 24 or perhaps from other work on television, including Two Broke Girls.
7: Just did a bunch of Californications. Anybody watch that show?
6: Oh, did you? Uh-oh. Do you have a sex scene?
7: Not. You know what my thing was instead of sex? Vomiting.
6: Lovely. Hey.
5: That fits right into today's theme.
3: Well, see, there you go, Tom.
7: And dressing as a clown.
1: My story.
7: Speaking in a dubbed voice that's not my own.
1: My story, if I told you the whole story, involves two of those things at the same time.
6: Oh, all right.
1: But I'm not going to.
7: Then you would
1: tell
7: like
1: you
7: my character on this show.
1: Mm-hmm. Well,
3: someone's tweeted me that you played Gail the Snail.
7: Yes.
3: And I haven't seen like 5 or 6 seasons of Always Sunny in Philadelphia.
7: Mm-hmm. One episode that will live forever. Actually, I was in 2 episodes.
3: Gail the Snail.
7: She is disgusting, and all the gang, it's their cousin that they throw salt at to make her go away.
4: Oh, my goodness.
3: Hence Gail the Snail. Uh-huh.
7: She is the grossest person that I discovered inside of me, because when we first started doing those scenes, I had to give Danny DeVito a job under the table because we're on a date together.
6: Mm-hmm.
7: That's how our date culminated.
3: Uh-huh.
7: While my mom, what's her name that used to be on SNL? Dark hair. Nora?
3: Oh, Nora Dunn.
7: Yes, thank you, Nora Dunn. So she's on the other side of the kitchen bar and I'm giving him a job and I'm like, what, mom? I'm having sex. And she looks at me, she's like, Gail, yeah, you're 35 years old. I think you should be having sex by now. Yeah, disgusting.
6: Gail the character. Snail.
1: Mm. No.
7: Fabulous. Liberating.
1: No, mm-hmm. Mary Lynn, your last name looks kind of like a typo.
7: Well,
1: there's a lot of letters in there.
7: Have something to say about my dress while you're at it?
1: I like your dress very much.
7: Go on.
1: R-A-J-S-K-U-B, right? Did
7: Check.
1: We get it right?
6: Rice yeah. Cub.
1: What
6: correct.
1: Is the what Check. Is the ethnicity of that?
7: Slovakian.
1: Ah.
5: I was going to say Czechoslovakian.
7: Thank
5: that was my
7: you.
5: That was going to be my stab.
7: Thank you, Michael.
5: Mm-hmm. Well, I work a lot of Czechoslovakian people on the boat.
6: Is that right?
5: Bosnian, Serbians. So I see a lot of names like
6: a lot
5: that.
6: Of Czech clubs.
5: Oh, yeah.
6: Mm-hmm.
7: I wonder what it must have been shortened to that. I tried to look in the phone book one day when I was in Prague. That's as far as I went with my genealogy. I was like, nope, don't see it in there.
5: Rice Kabinski, I think that's what originally.
7: Thank you. Rice Kabinski.
5: There you mm-hmm. go. It's a San Francisco treat.
1: We have a news story this morning that I think is really fascinating. It's another case of a guy with a scrotum that weighs more than 100 pounds.
6: Right.
4: Yes. Dan Maurer. Dan Maurer of Battle Creek, Michigan, has decided to publicize a big problem for an important reason.
6: Gail the Snail could have taken care of this.
1: You'd need both
3: hands. Grease the wheels a little bit.
1: Both hands, Mary Lynn.
7: Can we hear that bear story again?
4: He needs help raising money for an expensive, dangerous procedure to remove his 100-pound scrotum.
6: Good God.
1: I have a question.
7: How does it get that big?
1: Doesn't Obamacare cover this?
6: Something cover it?
1: I mean, don't you have... Wouldn't something... And how did it get... It didn't just go from being...
4: Exactly. Finish the story, you'll All find right. out the answer to your question.
5: It's got to be a tumor. Mm-hmm.
4: For years, Maurer's condition went undiagnosed as doctors continually told him he just needed to lose weight.
1: Stop. Okay. If you walk into your doctor, you're 10 over, 20 over. Well, sure. But if it's in your balls.
5: Yeah.
2: I gain all my weight in my testicles.
1: This isn't like an episode of House where, oh, he's got some rare tsetse fly disease.
5: Yeah. Anything bigger than a golf ball.
1: Aren't they going to notice your scrotum is weighing 10 pounds? Because it had to get from 0 pounds to 100 at some
4: point. Since his late 20s, Maurer diligently followed orders, exercised regularly, but noticed his body was shrinking while his scrotum was still enlarging.
6: Oh, really?
4: Maurer, 39, said, when I go out, people do look. I mean, they can't help themselves. You know, they try to be polite, but you can see when something's not right. After suffering a broken cyst inside the scrotum and spending 2 years going to a wound center, Maurer finally got some answers from the TLC television show called The Man with the 132-Pound Scrotum. This is the guy from Vegas. Remember him?
6: Yeah, I remember him.
4: He was the man, Wesley Warren Jr., who suffered scrotal lymphedema.
3: That's the guy who wore the hoodie? Right?
4: Mm-hmm.
6: Yeah. Okay.
1: He wore the hoodie on his balls.
4: Right. A rare condition in which an excess of watery fluid collects around the testicles as a result of blockages in the lymphatic vessel.
7: Boy, can we hear about that bear eating the cupcakes again?
4: Yeah, I know. Welcome to my world, honey. Maurer hopes to visit a doctor in California to remove his scrotum, but first needs to raise enough money to afford the costly procedure.
1: So what do? You do a car wash?
4: He feels it's necessary.
1: I mean, you stand there in the street
6: you do, huh?
1: with a cardboard sign going, scrotum surgery, $5 for a car wash. I'd wash my car.
5: Yard sales, that always helps.
4: He wants to do it not only for himself, for his health and peace of mind, but for his wife, Mindy, who has stood by his side throughout the whole thing.
5: And God love her.
1: She stood by his side, but you can't get too close because his balls.
6: That's by his side, Tom.
3: You know, you would understand if Mindy had a stable of lovers, wouldn't you? I mean, really? That's fine, Mindy. Go right ahead.
1: What kind of a doctor wouldn't notice that he was gaining all this weight in his scrotum? Someone needs to lose their license. Well, you got big balls. Go pump some iron.
5: Go lift weights. That's going to help.
6: Remember, all doctors were not A students, Tom.
5: Right. Somewhere is the worst doctor
6: somewhere,
5: ever.
6: Somewhere there were some C student doctors.
8: Hi, everybody.
1: You said that the guy that died had the 139-pound balls.
4: That was the guy in Vegas.
6: Yeah, he had the surgery and was distraught after they were gone.
7: Really?
5: I'm distraught listening to it.
1: Because he was no longer famous. Too. It was his claim to fame.
6: Mm-hmm.
4: Yeah.
7: It's a whole thing. You would think when they got to 5, 10, 20 pounds.
1: Yeah. See, that's.
7: You might.
6: Yeah, you would say this? Definitely some type of red flag. Mm-hmm.
1: Unless you're going for the record.
4: Who wants that record?
5: Somebody.
1: You go to the gym.
5: Somebody does.
1: You go to the gym and some guy goes, hey, man, what are you doing to get your balls so big? You taking some supplements? What do I get to do that?
6: Mm-hmm.
7: Do you guys. Can I ask a personal question?
6: Absolutely. Go right ahead.
7: Do you think about your balls? On a day-to-day basis?
6: No, actually, I want to let you know that my balls do all my thinking for me.
5: Yeah.
7: Right.
5: Well.
7: There's that. Come on, I'm deadly serious. I know I made that open for a joke,
6: what?
7: But do when you like, look at them and
6: let me
7: talk
6: put it this way.
7: And,
6: when they're uncomfortable, I think about them all the time.
7: Right.
6: Yes.
5: And we do constant checks for
6: until
5: lumps.
6: We make sure they're comfortable.
7: Reasonable people, logical people here.
6: Yes.
5: Let's see how we carry on. Everything that's a man has carried down there. That's why they're outside the body, because even heat would kill them.
1: Mary Lynn, I walked out of the room, and I heard you say something about the Playboy Mansion. What was that story?
7: Yeah, this is a good story.
4: Mm-hmm. All right?
7: It's a Hollywood story, and it's also turns out to be something that gave me confidence. It's a good, okay? In a twofold.
6: All right.
7: So recently, I went to had the good fortune to go to the Playboy Mansion,
6: mm-hmm.
7: famous place, right?
6: Mm-hmm.
7: I was like, oh my gosh, I can't believe I'm here.
6: Mm-hmm.
7: Hugh Hefner, there's animals out there, there's ladies in bunny outfits, you know, women who wear little clothes while the guys can be fully clothed, that type of thing. Mm-hmm. It's really fun.
6: Right.
7: The grotto with the water coming down, great party. But there's a book that you sign in. I've been to the Playboy Mansion. So the bunnies are going around and, you know, do you want to sign in and say you've been here? Absolutely. They open the book. But ladies don't sign their name. They sign by putting a picture of their do-do-do.
6: Really?
7: Yeah, and I was like, oh, no, thank you. I don't want to sign in. Then some time passes, and I have a couple Cosmopolitans, and I'm like, hey, I want to sign in to the book, right?
1: So you take a selfie of your mommy party?
7: So they crowd around me, and creating a shield, get out the old-fashioned Polaroid camera, pull it down, and they're all like, oh, God. And I got nervous for a minute. I said, what's wrong? And two or three of them chimed in. "It's beautiful."
6: Wow. Welcome to the club.
7: Nicest vagina we've ever seen.
6: Oh, my God.
7: So, I mean, I'm not trying to brag, but I have the most gorgeous vagina.
1: Wow.
6: In Hollywood.
7: In Hollywood. Mm-hmm. So, you know, people ask me, how do you do it when things are down, when you're getting no. So with that, it's like a, you know, a secret that I have. So no matter what happens, you make fun of my dress, you know, I can walk away going, guess what's in here?
6: Wow. You know what? You know deep down inside. Yeah.
7: I was actually in Playboy. They retouched everything on my body except the vagina.
6: Oh.
1: Nice.
6: That's how perfect it was.
7: Yeah. Wow.
1: Now, did Jimmy Kahn get a good look-see?
7: Was he wasn't there that night.
5: Jimmy Kahn.
1: I call him Jimmy.
5: Of course you do. Of course you do.
4: So they still use the old-fashioned Polaroid. That's what I get out of this.
5: Well, that's because they don't
7: nothing
5: want any...
7: Nothing else bumps you about that story.
5: No digital footprints, you know, no, there's no copies.
4: Yeah, I guess
5: right.
4: not.
5: Just the one shot.
4: Mm-hmm. They can just, you know, glue it into the book.
3: Isn't Hefner though walking around? Have you seen these Polaroid cameras? Have you seen these things? Probably.
5: They're cutting edge. Yeah. They're cutting edge. You take a picture, no. 60 seconds later.
3: There it
4: that's
3: is.
4: A great it's story. There.
1: How old's Hef? He's in his well into his 80s now.
7: Yeah, right? He's getting way up there.
4: Did you meet him?
7: We just waved.
1: Does he still wear the little,
7: he said, hey, Chloe,
1: the little sailor cap?
7: Go get me a shot of
3: it's a captain's hat.
7: Sambuca.
6: It is a captain's hat.
1: Because I saw a picture. And I've explained to these, because if you ever see me when I'm elderly wearing a captain's hat, shoot me. Because it means I've lost.
5: You've lost all care.
1: I've lost my soul and my mind.
3: But you're quite the
5: Maybe
3: sailor.
5: You've gotten a boat.
3: Yeah, what if you buy a boat?
6: What if you get a boat?
5: What if you're sailing to Granada?
3: It's easy to grin when your ship's coming in. And you've got the stock market beat.
8: Bob and Tom.
9: They're yucky and they look nasty and they stink.
8: Sanitized for your protection.
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13: For the Joe Johnson... Oh, is this a new Joe Johnson bit?
16: Hello, I'm Joe Johnson, creator of programs like the John Joseph Memory System, the Jeff Jensen Vocabulary Builder Upper, My Memory System, and, gosh, lots of many other programs. Do you have problems with math? If so, you're not alone. Believe it or not, 3 out of 4 people do. Imagine, 50% of people struggle with basic math. That's almost half. And when it comes to more complex mathematicals, it's estimated that 15/10 of Americans aren't no good at it. Well, with my new math learning system, we'll learn you how to add up numbers more faster. You'll get learned how to do takeaways, how to times things by each other, and we'll even teach you wrong division. Does my math learning system really work? Well, don't just take my word for it. Listen to these other people saying things.
17: I was always bad at math, and as a cashier at a diner, I almost lost my job. Man, if I had a nickel for every time my boss yelled at me, I'd probably have $1.37. Then I heard about the Jeff Jasper Math Learning System. It really works. 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
4: Ooh.
17: Like when a customer orders one piece of pie, and I have 8 pies coming in on a train from Albuquerque, if we sell 3 slices per hour, I know exactly how much change to give.
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17: 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Two crisp $5 bills.
18: No, sir. That was a 20. Hmm.
17: Thanks, Jackie Jennings.
18: Wait, no. Hold on.
16: You're welcome. 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
13: 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Johnny also showed us a secret formula to calculus the radio of a circle.
4: Yeah?
13: 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Thanks, Jimmy.
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19: Okay, that's a wrap, Mr. Johnson. Now, that's 2 hours of studio time at $200 an hour.
16: Wonderful, thanks. Here's $40.
19: $40? That's not right.
16: Oh, don't worry about it. Keep the change.
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1: Five.
2: Four, three, two, one.
0: They put the F in professional.
3: Tom, we're joined by two terrific guests, and I think somebody on Zoom as well.
4: I think so. We
3: our
4: have
3: family members.
4: We have comedian. We have comedian Jimmy Pardo here. His son Oliver Pardo.
5: Yep.
4: And wait a minute, she's not home. It's comedian Allie Breen.
6: Florida.
4: Is it Florida?
7: No, I'm actually LA today.
6: Oh.
7: Yes, I'm filming that Comics Unleashed this week.
3: Oh, nice.
4: Well, great.
7: Yeah.
4: That'll be cool.
7: Yeah, it's fun.
4: Now, are you in a hotel?
7: Airbnb.
4: Okay, all right.
3: Looks very nice.
7: Yeah, I've gone full Airbnb. I stay in hotels pretty rarely.
4: Really? We had a bizarre Airbnb story yesterday.
7: Oh, what happened?
4: A woman was arrested because she was in an Airbnb and she was having herself videoed urinating on various things and then posting it.
6: Yeah. On an OnlyFans spinoff. Yeah, what was it called? Fanly?
3: Or Fansly.
6: What? Fansly, yeah.
4: Yeah.
7: Typewriters.
3: Say it again for me.
7: Oh.
6: Allie, she was peeing on typewriters and toasters and an antique chair.
4: And we think by request.
6: Yeah.
4: We think people were, you know, contacting.
7: I mean, that seems like not a sexual request. That seems like something totally different. That seems like someone who just hates Airbnbs.
4: Yeah, but I mean, yeah, wow. all over the furniture. It was
6: yeah,
4: really
6: it was
4: disgusting.
6: Horrible.
4: Yeah,
7: yeah, that's like Marriott requesting that to give themselves back a lot of business.
4: Now we have to explain that we have young Oliver Pardo here. He is a freshman in college.
7: Oh, nice!
4: But we gave him the PG-13 warning about this segment. This involves questions from folks out there about the world of human sexuality. And Allie, would you care to read our first letter?
7: Yes, he's probably heard worse stuff than we have.
8: Yeah, thank you for saying that,
7: I
8: Allie.
7: Know.
8: Tom is acting like I brought a toddler in here.
7: I know, exactly.
6: It looks like Gary Lewis.
4: Oh, so you finally saw the resemblance.
8: Nobody sees the resemblance.
9: There's no resemblance.
8: There's no resemblance.
7: Okay, dear Allie, I found a bag of sex toys in my boyfriend's closet.
8: Cool.
7: Butt plugs and fleshlights. Is this normal at all? I've only known men to use toys on women. I've never known them to use them on their own. What do you guys think?
4: So what does he have?
3: He has stuff for him, it sounds like.
6: Yeah.
3: Butt plugs and fleshlights.
7: Yeah.
8: That's a great band, by the way.
4: Yeah, Butt Plugs and Fleshlights.
8: Oh,
4: yeah.
8: Are they good? They're giving me the cards.
3: Talk about a sophomore slump.
8: Thank you, Josh.
4: Yeah, I mean, it's everything is on the first album.
8: Yeah, it really is.
4: Dildonics, and after that, it's just, there's nothing there.
6: Is it normal?
3: I don't know if it's normal or abnormal, but it's if he's still having sex with you and everything's cool, that's just what he uses when he's alone.
8: So. Oliver, what does an 8-year-old think on this?
6: Yeah, I don't know.
4: I don't know.
8: I think he's
4: hanging on to it.
8: Live your life.
6: Well,
3: yeah, if it's not interfering with your love life, you're good.
7: I mean, he could have found a full sex doll at this point. People have way worse things, I guess.
6: Oh, yeah, absolutely.
4: Where did she find it again, does it say?
8: In the closet.
7: Boyfriend's closet.
6: What was she doing snooping in his closet?
8: Yeah, mind your business.
6: Yeah.
7: Well, yeah, he had to have had them buried, right? There's no way I was just out somewhere.
6: Yeah.
8: I guess the fact that she had to discover it might be the problem. More like that he's not being honest and open about what he...
7: Right.
6: Well, when do you bring that into the relationship?
8: I would say date one.
6: Date one.
8: No way. Are you kidding me? I bury that in the backyard in a hole.
6: Right.
8: And then take the time to dig it out if somebody's not around. I don't want somebody finding that. It never comes up.
4: Yeah, you don't in the first day go, hey, by the way, I've got an immersible fleshlight in the dishwasher.
6: Yeah, that
4: when you're cleaning it out, just put that back in my drawer by the bed.
6: That's a tough conversation to start. I mean...
8: Yeah. But those couples find each other, right? They do.
6: Yeah,
8: I'm sorry.
4: Okay, well, let's take our next letter. What have you got, Allie?
7: Dear Allie, I found naked pictures on... Oh, sorry, my hand. I found naked pictures on one of my boyfriend's coworkers on his phone. I was going to confront him, but he begged me not to and told me that he had made the pictures from AI just for fun.
4: What?
6: Okay, I'm confused.
7: Before, and after, so it seems to be true, but isn't it nuts that he's doing this?
3: Oh, so really he showed you the before and after.
8: Yeah, that's really weird.
6: Okay, wait a minute. He's got pictures, naked pictures of one of his male coworkers on his phone.
4: I think female.
6: Oh.
7: I'm assuming female, too. Oh. Yeah. And so she thought that he had been sent naked pictures. He was going to confront her. She was going to confront her and then found out that her boyfriend just made these on his own.
4: Either way.
6: That is not right.
8: I think it's worse.
6: I think it is worse.
4: Yeah. Either way would be bad. But yeah, so he's taking the face of a coworker and going on AI and creating fake pictures.
3: Wow.
1: I know. Because the ones that I had made up of Josh don't even look that good.
8: Is that right?
1: They're not. So it's like, why even bother with it?
3: And were you still able to use them?
8: Mm-hmm. And, fair question.
1: I gave you a mustache. That's my favorite version of you. Oh.
4: And by the way, generous in the groin area.
1: Oh, certainly.
4: Good for you.
8: And will you send me those?
1: Yeah, sure.
6: And then he showed those pictures to his girlfriend.
3: No, she found them.
6: Oh, she found them.
8: What's all this snooping going on?
6: That's what I'm
4: His thinking. Defense was, these aren't real pictures. She didn't send them. We're not having a relationship. This is what she'd look like.
8: I break up with him immediately.
6: Yeah.
8: Because that's weird.
6: You're done.
7: That's super weird. Mm-hmm. And if she confronted the girl on this one, yeah, the girl probably has like a case against the guy for something. I don't know.
6: Right.
7: That sounds really bad.
4: Also, when they break up, she needs to know that that picture she took with her parents by the Christmas tree is going to be greatly modified. Okay. By the way, you can reach Allie Breen, Allibreen, at your favorite social media platform with your love troubles. Also, she is available as Allie B in the more adult oriented realm of
6: OnlyFans.
3: What you were doing was way worse.
4: Yeah. No, I don't want to embarrass young Oliver here.
7: I just want to bring that up in front of my son.
4: Okay, Allie, let's get to our next letter. What do you got?
7: Dear Allie, my boyfriend has a best friend who is female, and they had a falling out right before we met. So I had never met her. I never knew what the falling out was about. But apparently she just started reaching back out to him and they're friends again. It makes me uncomfortable, and I know that their friendship existed before I did, but since they weren't friends when we started dating, I feel like I still have the right to be upset about this.
6: No.
7: Do I?
6: No.
7: Yeah.
8: No.
6: Grow up.
3: Yeah, no, you don't have the right to be.
6: God. No, you do not have the right to be upset about it. They're just friends.
7: Yeah, they were friends long before. I mean, whether she knew her or not.
4: Are there any naked pictures of her that they've included in the letter? Okay, sorry.
7: You know what it might be? She might be worried because she doesn't know what the falling out was about. That, like, one of them liked the other as more than friends or something. Maybe if he explained that.
6: Hmm.
4: Yeah, I don't know.
3: Could be.
4: But we better move on.
7: Dear Allie, my husband and I just picked out a name for our little girl who's being born in June. He said afterwards, about 2 weeks later, I should tell you, full disclosure, that is the name of my first significant ex. Mm-hmm. I had no idea, and now I don't know if we need to change the name or not. Yep. Is it going to make her think of her constantly?
4: Change the name.
6: Change the name.
5: There's a lot of names out
7: there. She said, I'm already upset because he's clearly been thinking about her this whole time.
3: That's a stretch.
1: A little too far there.
3: Yeah.
8: No, that's a... No!
6: He likes the name.
4: Yeah, that's an issue. That's
6: but
4: a problem.
6: But it will be an issue for the rest of your life. You can't do that.
4: Yeah, Daddy,
3: why did he keep his mouth shut?
4: Yeah. Daddy, where did you get my name? Oh, well. Yeah, that's a...
3: You can love your ex's name as a name. I mean, it's, yeah.
4: No, but doesn't that's...
6: Mean
4: no.
6: You're thinking
3: no, I'm
6: about
3: not saying
6: them.
3: That they don't need
4: to. There's lots of names to choose from.
7: Wow. Yeah, and there's definitely association if that was a significant ex, I would think.
4: Now, we can take this home here. Oliver, do you know what the alternate names were going to be?
5: I think it was between Oscar, right? Yeah. Oscar, Oliver. And then I think they stopped. They went to O in the book, and they were like, we got it. That's good.
6: Wasn't he supposed to be a girl?
8: He's supposed to be a girl, yeah.
6: Right.
8: So it was Lucy and Ruby.
6: Yep.
8: And then that was it.
6: And then surprise.
8: And then here he is. and it was Oscar until I think we were doing the paper. And then Danielle's like, are we sure about Oscar? And I'm like, I don't think we are. And then it was Oliver. And he is an Oliver.
4: Good choice. Now, Allie, is Allie, A-L-L-I, is that your actual name on your birth certificate?
7: No, it's Allison.
4: Allison?
7: A-L-L-I-S-O-N.
4: Have you always been Allie?
7: For the most part, because everyone called me. When I was a kid, they'd call me Allie Cat for the most part.
3: Yeah.
7: But I got a lot of Breen, like Breen, Breeny, you know, those two.
4: I see.
7: Yeah, I've generally always been Allie.
4: I see. Do you know what your parents were going to name you had they not chose Allie?
7: No, I have no idea, actually.
4: They never gave you
7: I do have a weird middle name. My mom's maiden name is my middle name, which is Forster. That was the only one that they put any like family significance into.
4: That's very distinguished.
6: Mm-hmm.
7: Forster
4: Breen sounds
8: Allie like Forster Breen sounds really
4: like a Supreme Court justice.
8: Yeah.
6: What about you, Tom? I've always wondered because you have Jan, Jim, John, and then Tom.
4: I'm not sure what that's all about.
6: Really? Maybe they never told you.
4: Maybe a DNA test. I don't know. I'm not sure what happened there. You can reach Allie Breen once again on your favorite social media platform, A-L-L-I-B-R-E-E-N. Back to our letters. What have we got?
7: Dear Allie, my coworker has a car and lives right by my house. He drives me to work every day. I'm like 5 minutes from work and he doesn't have to go out of his way at all and have never given him money. He made the joke the other day that I owe him ass, grass, or gas.
8: Nobody rides for free.
7: Yep. Should I just laugh this off or is he serious? Now I'm uncomfortable, but it literally is only costing him pennies. So what would I even give him?
4: No. Give him some cash.
8: Yeah.
6: Yeah.
4: Give him some healthy amount.
6: $20 a month or something?
8: I think she should have already given him some cash.
6: Yeah, I do too.
3: Hey, I think she should have already given him some ass.
8: Hey!
3: It's free.
8: Maybe a lunch? Maybe something. Hey, thanks for driving me every day. Every Friday I'll buy you lunch. I think that's a... Yeah.
1: Yeah, coffee or something?
7: I would think so, too.
8: Yeah, easy. Something.
7: This I think that in her mind, though, she's calculating it in actual real time where she's like, he's not going out of it. If I drove myself, it would take me 3 months to get up to a $20 bill. Like,
8: that's not the point. No,
6: that isn't the point.
3: Make love to him.
4: Yeah, then it comes down to, have you ever considered prostitution in a different sort of way?
3: Yeah.
6: Maybe smoke a joint on the way to work.
7: Yeah.
6: I don't know.
7: Yeah, there's
1: unless you're like teachers or something, you know. Unless you work at a hospital, that's then don't. True. But if you're at a movie theater, for sure.
7: Yeah. Or on the way home, at least. Do a little vape or something on the way home. Like,
4: does he drive her both ways?
8: Is that
7: I would imagine so.
6: No, he leaves her at work. And she has to find a way home.
4: I'm just asking. Okay, well, yeah, no, she should definitely give him some cash.
8: Yes!
7: Yeah.
4: Okay. We have time for possibly two more letters. What have you got?
7: Dear Allie, my wife and I have been together for years and she's always been very natural downstairs. I've always loved it. We recently got to fooling around for the first time in months and she is no longer natural. And it wasn't fresh, it had been a few days. So when I asked her about it afterwards, she just said she wanted to try something new. My question is, especially for the ladies, is this a thing that you just would do for yourself completely unprovoked, or should I be worried this is for someone else?
4: Christy, your thoughts?
6: I think she may have wanted to just try it on her own. I don't think she had to do it for someone else.
3: No.
4: Why out of nowhere would she suddenly try this?
6: Because she,
3: just like anybody would with a different kind of haircut or different. Yeah. The first time I shaved down there, it was, I'm going to try this.
6: Mm-hmm.
4: Well, I think you
3: turns out I love it.
6: Or maybe they've been together quite a while. Maybe she wanted to do something to spice things up a little bit.
3: Yeah.
6: Try something different.
3: But you have every right.
4: Wouldn't she have gone clean instead of giving him the Don Johnson labia?
6: Well, maybe she went clean and they couldn't do it that day.
3: You can also go, hey, you know what, babe? I really kind of liked it the way it was.
6: Just tell her what you like.
3: But, yeah.
8: Hey, since we're on this topic, I recommend Manscaped. Use promo code PARDO, get 20% off. Manscaped.
3: Jimmy, I'm a big fan, dude.
8: You like the Manscaped?
3: Yep. Yeah.
8: Yeah, promo code PARDO.
4: I need to explain, Oliver, the attempt at a joke that failed miserably a few seconds ago when I said the Don Johnson labia. Don Johnson famously on Miami Vice always needed a shave. He was like always had the 3-day growth.
6: But here's what you don't understand as a woman. I will talk to you about this. When your hair grows back, you can't shave it every single day because it gets very irritated. You have to wait till it grows to a certain length to shave it. If she had shaved it, you know, maybe on a Saturday and then something came up and they didn't have relations that day, I'll talk in your terms. And then, you know, now it's a Monday night and the kids are at soccer practice and they're jumping in bed So it's a little
4: stuck. But it sounds like they hadn't jumped in bed for a long,
8: that
4: long,
8: seems,
4: long
8: that's
4: time.
8: That's the part that's sticking out to me. They haven't enjoyed company in over a month. And a couple of months.
6: Well, maybe she wanted things to be spiced up.
8: I think she's...
6: she's having an affair, don't
8: I
6: you?
8: Believe she is, yeah, because they have not had relations in several months, and then all of a sudden something's different downtown.
6: Maybe she was trying to make it spicy
4: she would have had that opportunity in the years past, I think.
3: Yeah. Maybe she just had crabs.
6: Maybe.
8: Because she's having an affair.
4: Yes. she got crabs crabs from Raul the pool
3: you
4: boy.
3: You can get it from a toilet seat, right?
8: Absolutely. Yes. Trying on pants at Penny's?
3: Yes. Absolutely.
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3: He had a Tomism. A woman could not remember the name of the shop vac. And so she asked her husband to move the suck bucket.
4: If I were a billionaire, I would start a company just so I could say I manufacture the suck bucket.
3: Yes.
4: I'd buy the rights of the finest shop vac out there. That really should become part of the common parlance, don't you think?
3: Yes.
4: You suck bucket. Oh, wow, that's great.
3: Thank you, JJ. He's in Kermit, Texas.
8: That's right.
6: Kermit.
8: Hi, Hoss.
4: I bet everybody from Kermit, Texas really gets sick
3: they
4: of it.
3: They love when people do.
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4: Now, I wanted to feature something from Tom Mabe. This needs a little bit of an introduction.
12: One day I'm sitting around the house with my buddy, Keith McGill, who's a black guy. And I said, look, I call my cell phone company for real, saying, look, every time I use my cell phone, I got to echo my voice. And the girl's like,
4: do you want to hear it? This is you and Keith McGill. Together you called your cell phone company. We deleted the name of the... cell phone company from the phone call here, and it went something like this.
13: Welcome to May I have your cell phone number, including the area code?
14: 502-3792.
13: Thank you. Hold one moment, please. May I ask whom I'm speaking with?
14: Tom Mabe.
13: Thank you, Mr. Mabe. How may I help you today?
14: Yeah, every time I use my cell phone, I got an echo in my voice.
15: I'll be trying to use my phone to get an echo and
13: an
15: stuff.
13: An echo, sir?
14: Yes. It's weird. It kind of makes me sound like a black man.
15: It made me sound like an African-American. Crackle.
13: Sir, do you mainly notice this when you're roaming or outside of the calling area?
14: Sometimes I'm like in a questionable part of town.
15: Sometimes when I'm on my baby mama house, I can't hear my people.
13: Well, you could try turning down the volume on your headset.
14: Oh, I can do that?
15: Oh, for real?
13: Yeah, you could try that.
14: No, let me try that while I got you on the phone. Hold on. I don't think that works.
15: That ain't hitting on nothing.
13: Sir, you can update your phone by hitting *228.
14: I've done that.
15: I don't know. I tried to get a new car from the liquor store, and it ain't working.
13: I don't think I can help you. You probably need to take your phone to one of our local retail stores.
14: Yeah, I don't want to do all that.
15: I ain't feeling that.
13: Well, sir, I don't think there's anything I can do to help you.
14: I'm not trying to be rude here, but is there anyone else I can talk with? No.
15: Who are your boss here?
13: Guys, I don't think this is very funny.
14: Look, here's the deal. Your customer service is off. I'm just trying to get my phone fixed. I'm thinking about writing a letter to someone.
15: I'm about to jack somebody up. Meet me outside.
13: I can't write a letter. Goodbye.
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4: Hello, this is the Bob and Tom Show.
17: Hey, hi, thanks very much for joining us. Christy Lee is at the news desk. Chick McGee across the way at Sports Control.
18: I'm all right. Don't worry about me. I'm fine.
6: What's the matter?
18: I've got my tongue itches. My hair hurts. I've got a cold. I haven't had a cold for 3 years. Oh, I think I'm dying. Me. It's okay.
4: Your nose is running?
18: Yeah, a little bit.
4: I just thought you were full after your weekend.
18: That's what Bob said.
4: It's a classic.
18: Yes, I'm full.
4: We have a...
18: I'm full of men's seed. Is that what you want me to say?
6: Yuck.
4: Yeah. Man milk.
18: Didn't mean that. Man milk.
4: We have a tribute here. A couple of them coming up. And then we have a very interesting letter. Let me read the letter first, actually. This is,
6: this
4: is kind of fascinating. Dear Bob and Tom, my name is Becca. Our family traveled to the Wisconsin Dells for weekends when I was a kid.
5: Fun place.
4: With my little brother. We stayed at Jellystone Park Campground.
5: Mm-hmm.
4: One evening we were cooking dinner at our campsite, and the tornado sirens went off.
5: Uh-oh.
17: A booming voice came over the loudspeaker saying, "A tornado had just touched down. Please take shelter in the trees at the tree line."
18: What?
17: We actually looked up and saw a funnel cloud forming right above us.
2: Wow. Oh.
17: My mom, brother, dad, and I took off toward the trees. Halfway there, my father turned around and went running back toward the campsite. My brother and I were screaming at him to come with us. My mother grabbed us and pulled us toward the trees.
2: Mm-hmm.
17: We hunkered down in the trees and waited for what seemed like an eternity for my dad. My brother and I were crying, afraid my dad was dead. And then we saw him. He was running toward us.
2: With a penthouse.
17: He was carrying a case of beer.
2: Close.
6: Well, sure.
2: Gotta love you, Dad.
17: True story, sad to say. Signed, Becca.
2: Well, you know, you can survive on beer.
18: Yep.
17: Thank you, Becca.
6: Really?
2: That's great. Oh, yes.
6: Beer and carbohydrates.
18: Beer and peanut butter.
2: Cereal in a can.
17: They'd actually seen the
2: funnel cloud above their heads. Well, but,
17: I guess all was well.
2: Yeah, all's Dad well. Had the beer.
17: All's well that ends well. There we go. Here's another story that is, it actually involves a product that we talk about all the time.
6: And that would be?
17: That would be the Bosch Power Drill. And I'm the Bosch people, I'm sure, have heard about this. A brain surgeon used a Bosch cordless drill. His name is Dr. Henry Marsh. He's 58 years old. He was in Ukraine, and they have very primitive health care there. This is this actually is going to be part of a documentary shown on the BBC.
2: Mm-hmm.
6: Mm-hmm.
17: The doctor's a neurosurgeon. He normally practices in South London. He had an emergency surgery to do, and he used a Bosch power drill. I'm not making this up. He said later, "I'm not recommending that we should all use the Bosch do-it-yourself drill for surgery, but it shows how with improvisation you can achieve a lot. The operation was captured on film for a BBC Two documentary called The English Surgeon to be aired March 30th. The patient was not given an anesthetic because the doctor could not find a trained
2: anesthesiologist.
6: Wow. Oh, my gosh.
2: Oh, my God. They're cutting into the guy's
17: head. He attached medical drills to the Bosch drill. He admitted that the operation may not have been comfortable for his patient, but he said Ukrainians are tough. They can bear it.
18: What did he do? What was the procedure?
2: Brain surgery.
17: He had to do emergency brain surgery. Halfway through the operation to remove the tumor. You know, see, it was from Marion Dolishny's head. But I guess the tumor was successfully removed. It was a This says it was. There's not much more information here, but it was a successful operation.
2: Used the drill to reattach her skull cap.
17: I don't know. No, not to reattach. To get in there. He had surgical tools, but he had to use a portable.
18: No, you use a nail set to put the skull back in.
2: Sorry,
6: is that what you use?
18: Yeah, nail set. Yeah.
17: Sure. So it just you have to improvise and
18: nail set and Gorilla Glue. Everybody knows that.
2: Oh yeah.
17: I don't know what else he used, but
2: wow,
17: there you go.
18: Okay, that would hurt drilling into your head.
17: Well,
6: yeah.
17: Once they're into your brain, though,
18: it wouldn't hurt. No.
2: Well, there was a guy who tried to do that. Remember the suicide? there was a guy who tried to kill himself by drilling holes in his head.
6: Wait a minute, what did you just say? Once you get in there, it doesn't hurt?
17: Yeah, once they're into the brain, your brain doesn't have. Am I correct in saying this?
18: Right. No, often people are conscious because
2: but it's
18: they don't
2: the
18: want
2: part
18: to get
2: of
18: the
2: getting in there.
17: Oh, well, I'm
2: that hurts.
6: God. Hey,
17: come on, Bob, sack up.
2: No thanks.
18: Come on, you big whiny baby.
2: My head.
18: Come on.
2: Heck no.
17: The guy had there was.
2: You ever bumped your head on the a door jamb or something?
18: Well, you've got a really sensitive head too. Remember when you hit your head on the counter?
17: Which
18: here,
17: we'd love to relive, but we can't.
2: We beeped it out.
17: We have that with the beeps.
6: Oh, that.
2: Yeah,
6: hurts.
2: We have that with the beeps.
18: You know what the patient said when he was drilling into her head?
6: No.
18: I'm screwed.
2: Well, that's completely different. Drilling and screwing. If you drilled into the head.
17: Is that a new twist on humor?
2: Yeah. This is what humor isn't.
18: When will
2: isn't.
18: I learn?
6: Never.
18: I'll never learn.
17: There are no nerves in there.
6: I don't care.
2: See, that's the tricky part. You have to get into the brain, okay?
6: Right.
18: Well, the skull's only...
2: What?
6: That's going to hurt, chick.
18: Well.
17: But I think they... Well, obviously, they'd have to get the skin separated from the skull before they drill.
18: Right.
17: I'm sure it would be noisy. And the doctor said that they were very tough, but a tough people.
18: Can you, once you
2: A lot of people are tough. But when they take your skull cap off.
6: Yeah.
18: Are there nerve endings in the skull per se? The skin covering the skull, right?
2: I can feel that.
17: Now, okay,
2: feel that.
17: So well, I found skin, though, I found some audio feeling of Bob hitting his head.
6: Yeah. Oh, this is painful.
17: This is beeped, I think.
2: Yeah, I'm not sure.
17: I want to be standing by until the Supreme Court rules.
2: I'm pretty sure
17: this is about. There's a 30. I forget what we were talking about. Do you remember?
2: Placenta. We were talking about
6: eating placenta.
2: And someone said that if you eat the placenta of the baby, it's very healthy.
6: Yes, right? We were.
17: Okay, that's a very tree hugger kind of.
2: Yeah,
6: a very tree.
2: And I had dropped something.
17: Okay, and I've got it right over here. Here we go. I think.
19: I think that's fake.
6: Well, see, it's full of vitamins. It has more vitamins than anything else in your body.
2: Ow!
6: What, does that bother you? Oh, man. How could you possibly hit your head on that? You've been doing that for how many years?
2: Oh.
6: Get a little music and you just
17: start. Well, we'll just fade it right there.
6: Yeah.
2: We have the...
17: You could hear...
2: We used to have what was called a stand-up board where you would operate stuff. And I dropped a pencil. I thought I had cleared as I was coming up.
17: And you did not.
2: I did not. I went rammed right into
17: so
2: the bottom.
17: So you're saying
2: the
17: brain surgery hurt more than that.
2: And that hurt like hell. I can't imagine a drill going through my head.
17: Well, this will be, you'll be able to see in this documentary how they entered the skull.
6: I don't think I'll be watching that.
18: Of course not.
17: I assume they have to use some kind of
2: drill and crowbar.
17: Well, they can't really drill. Wouldn't they have to?
2: Well, that's what he used.
17: Wouldn't they have to use kind of some kind of a saw that would cut a?
18: Well, remember when I had open heart surgery? They sent me the saw blade.
6: They saw you.
2: You were out.
17: But they
2: you know,
17: they saw you.
18: No, I was local.
2: If it didn't hurt, they wouldn't put you out.
6: I was a local. You were not a local. Really?
2: Little Novocaine, that was it?
18: That's right. Uh-huh. I bit on a tire. Yeah. A little piece of rubber.
2: Uh-huh.
17: They saw your breastbone in half there.
18: Uh-huh.
17: But don't they have to put a cap back on where they go into your skull? They can't just put a big hole in there, can they?
6: They use a cork.
18: No, they keep
17: don't they keep the piece?
18: They keep the piece so
17: they have
18: can,
17: like a saw that would cut a circle.
6: Wouldn't they just glue it back in?
18: It's just like a pumpkin. They cut it at an angle
2: For brain surgery,
18: in.
2: I could be wrong, but I always thought they cut all the way around your head and took the actual skull cap off.
17: I'm sure
2: off
17: it varies
18: like
17: to get
18: Lambs,
17: into your brain.
18: Silence of the Lambs 2. It's the same thing.
17: Well, I don't know. So in that case, I guess they would just need a jigsaw.
2: Some sort of saw, yeah.
17: This was a drill.
2: I know.
17: I'm assuming they put some kind of a circular...
2: Maybe we should have a brain surgeon call. No, that'd be stupid. They don't listen.
17: Good point. Well, this was obviously...
6: If they do, I don't want to know about
17: this
6: it.
17: This was emergency surgery.
2: Yeah, I don't want you as my doctor.
17: This was...
18: Hi, I'm a brain surgeon.
2: Hi there. I'm a big fan.
18: Oh, what's going on? I love Chick. He's hilarious.
17: Okay.
18: Christy is really cool.
17: We'll find out more. You got to do what you got to do.
2: Man.
17: We're going to take a short break. Be right back. This is the Bob and Tom Show.
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26: Yeah, I understand you only sell shoehorns there?
24: That'll do it.
26: That'll do it? 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
24: You guys...
27: We got a sale!
26: Sounds like you're having a big sale today.
24: It's every day's a sale day at Shoehorn Carnival.
26: Yeah, no, I've been to the shoe carnival up there. They got great shoes there, but you just have shoe horns.
24: Right. You see, we used to be the shoe tree carnival.
26: Uh-huh.
2: Oh, really?
24: And that bombed. So we figured...
27: We have a customer down aisle 7. Aisle 7. Wait, don't let it
0: him, get away. Tackle him.
24: The kids love this place.
2: Do they?
24: Yeah, you know, mom and dad bring in the kids because we have, for the kids, we have these two great characters here. We have, what's your name?
0: Horny the Clown.
24: Horny the Clown.
26: Okay, no.
0: Yeah, I used to be Shoe Horny the Clown, but they shut me down.
24: And, of course, Horny the Clown hangs out with...
26: John Wayne Gacy?
24: Wait a minute. Here, say hi to the kids. I'm the Shoe Hornet. He's the Shoe Hornet. 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